0: as well. 310-840-4910. So again, we want to hear from you when it comes to your team, when it comes to the top players, when it comes to the top teams. 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It is less than 96 hours away. You could call, you could text 310-840-4910. All right, Brad, let's move on to a team very near and dear to your heart, your Cubbies, yes. Your Chicago Cubbies. What a year it has been, man. A couple of 10-plus game winning streaks, a 10-game losing streak. Injuries abound, a starting pitching rotation riddled by injuries, and yet the Chicago Cubbies are 62-47. They've got a top five run differential in all of Major League Baseball. Still trying to catch the Brewers for that NL Central crown, but they are still firmly World Series contenders, led by maybe the NL MVP and Pete Crow Armstrong. But they need starting pitching, Brad. I think that is a no-brainer. So tell me, any other needs for the Cubbies, or what are some of the names you're looking out for Jed Hoyer to bring into Wrigleyville in the next couple of days?
1: Yeah, they can always do another bullpen arm, evidenced by what occurred last night in the Lou, blowing a two-run lead in extra innings after the memorable and heroic PCA home run smash. They gave them that 2-0 lead, and then they coughed it right up and lost 3-2. Now, they did take 3 out of 4. Got revenge in extra innings today, winning by 2 runs, 4-2. There against the hated St. Louis Cardinals. But, on top of the wish list is starting pitching. And there are a number of guys who they could be going after. Robbie Ray, Kevin Gausman, Freddie Peralta, Clay Holmes are all been rumored to be involved in negotiations or possibly on the table for the Cubbies. But the guy that I think they should go after is another lefty. And no, it's not Tarik Skubal. It's Reed Detmers. A guy from Illinois who plays now for the Los Angeles Angels, who's having a stellar year, man. He's got a 3.0 war, which, again, it is extraordinary, on a very bad team. 10.44 K per nine, 2.74 walks per nine, not giving up a ton of hard hits, not giving up a lot of long balls. Now, he's only 3-7 because he's not getting any run support. But what the Cubs need is a guy that they thought Jameson Taillon was going to be. And, of course, they DFA'd him just recently. And I think that was a preemptive move because they know they're going to get a starting pitcher in this market, one of those guys they listed. But I think Detmers needs to be the top target. He's not going to be that expensive. He's not an unrestricted free agent until 2029. And what does he do? He eats innings. All they need is a guy to go out there, give his 6 strong, it may not be shutout baseball, but maybe he gives up 2 or 3 earned runs. It's a quality start with this offense, which is top 5 in WRC plus since the All-Star break. And honestly, the collective pitching staff, the Cubs, they've also been top 5 in team ERA since the All-Star break, but they do need that rotation help. Reed Detmers, if I'm Jed Hoyer, is a number one on my wish list. It ain't Skubal because, again, the Cubs will not have to give up nearly as many proven players or Ben Brown or some of the top prospects. It may only take like one top prospect to get Detmers. That's who I grab.
0: I feel like the most likely is Freddie Peralta, who is a rental and who has been so terrible this year. The Cubs can feel like they can turn him back into old Freddie Peralta and it would be cheap to get him. Can I interest you though, maybe in a very spicy intra-divisional trade between the Cubbies and the Reds, because I saw some reporting today that not only are the Cincinnati Reds interested in trading away Brady Singer, the starting pitcher on an expiring contract, and Eugenio Suarez, but Ken Rosenthal said today that the Cincinnati Reds are getting a lot of interest for flamethrower Hunter Greene. And that the Cincinnati Reds are not, quote, particularly motivated, quote, to deal Green, but a big return could get a starting pitcher that is under control through 2028 and a club option for 2029. Maybe not it's not Tarik Skubal, but it would probably be the next biggest long-term prize. And again, that comes down to whether or not Jed Hoyer is going to pony and get him. So yeah, I don't think so. I know you are a little pessimistic on Jed Hoyer pulling the trigger for a big move. We certainly know our guy Brandon Combs doesn't think a big move would happen.
1: Yep.
0: But imagine that intra-division trade, and you get Hunter Green to join that starting rotation. But yeah, I think it's more likely it's the Reed Detmers of the world, it's the Freddie Peraltas, or it is the Robbie Rays. Even Kevin Gausman, yep. I think would be a nice deal.
1: Bad.
0: I know he's had a he hasn't had that great of a year, but again, you got to do something, man, because this lineup is freaking mint.
1: Yeah, they're absolutely loaded top to bottom. And, you know, they had that lull, you remember, back like mid-May to mid-June, and the Cubs just could not make hard contact. They could put runs on the damn board. They were one of the worst offensive teams in all of Major League Baseball after having just a white-hot start and got everybody abuzz on the north side of the city of Chicago. They're like, what happened to that team? They went in the cold storage. They went in witness protection. They went completely dormant. Well, that team that we saw early in the season, they are back, and they have stormed back with a vengeance. PCA, MVP, he is going to win the MVP. I'm very much convinced of it. Had another monster game today, a couple of doubles, nearly another home run, and another masterful catch there in center field. He's the best defensive fielder at any position in Major League Baseball. All of the advanced analytics backs that up. He's on pace for a 35-35 season, Pat, and he's hitting, you know, just south of 290. And PCA's on-base percentage is flirting with 400. And this guy had a sub-300 on-base percentage last year. The improvement in his eye has been remarkable. And the Cubs are just loaded top to bottom. Everybody's raking in this lineup. All they got to do is get a consistent innings eater starter via trade by the deadline. All those names that laid out, and Freddie Peralta, of course, got the history with Craig Counsell during their days in Milwaukee. He's already openly said he would love to play for Counsell again, though he's had a really down year, could have a revival again. I just want Detmers because the cost is not going to be nearly as high. Hunter Green is downright sexy, but what is the price tag? It's probably going to be close to Scooble, right? It has to be.
0: Will you consider all the team control? Yes. I think the return would honestly probably be just as big as Tarek Skubal. So I think it is unlikely. How about my New York Yankees here, Brad? Like the Cubbies, they have been working some miracles here over the last couple of weeks. I mean, the lineups that they are rolling out there, my God, are they brutal. They lose another extra innings game, by the way. Two straight days they've lost an extra innings game to the White Sox. The Yankees are now a major league worst, 1-9 in extra innings. If it goes to the 10th inning, just blindly bet the other team. I'm telling you, because you'd be rich.
1: Yeah.
0: But the Yankees, that without Aaron Judge, without Cody Bellinger, without Giancarlo Stanton, and for a large part of this season, the beginning of the year, without Gerrit Cole, a large part of this year without Max Fried, a large part of this year without Carlos Rodon, and the Yankees are 61-48. They are only 3.5 games back of the red-hot Tampa Bay Rays. They have a plus 87 run differential. That is also top five in baseball, just like your Cubbies. And so a team that is decimated on the other side. Cubbies have had been decimated by injuries on the pitching rotation. The Yankees decimated by injuries to the batting lineup. They need a catcher. They need a catcher in the worst way. I want Adley Rutschman. And I know the Orioles would make the Yankees pay arm, hand over fist, whatever the hell the saying is.
1: Yes, they would.
0: But my God, they need a catcher. And a perfect trade deadline, in my opinion, is Adley Rutschman, and it's Mason Miller. And I know everybody wants a piece of the 117-mile-an-hour flame-throwing Mason Miller. But, man, Mason Miller at the back of that Yankees bullpen, which has been good. It's been really good. But obviously, you want it to be great. You want it to be locked down. David Bednar as a closer, he's like a 6 out of 10 in my opinion. He's a 7 out of 10. He's consistent for the most part, but man, when he blows a save, he blows a save. And I just worry about October when you're playing a bunch of close one-run ball games. So if I had to pick either catcher or reliever, give me Mason Miller. I want the Yankees to get both. Yep. I feel like it's unlikely, but that is the Yankees' biggest needs. It is a catcher, and it is a back of the bullpen type closer. And at some point, Ryan Cashman's got to be okay with giving away some top prospects. The Yankees have drawn the line at George Lombard. He is their shortstop of the future. And with the fact of how bad Anthony Volpe's been, and they haven't been able to get consistent shortstop play since Jeter retired, that's a little disappointing.

0: respectful to my guy Didi Gregorius. But really, I mean, they haven't gotten consistent, great shortstop play in years. So they don't want to give up George Lombard. Maybe that's the reason that a Mason Miller deal doesn't happen or a Rutschman deal. But outside of that, I mean, you got to be willing to part with some prospects. You can't hold on to them forever. The Yankees have tried to homegrown their old prospects for years. You've had some great ones. Judge, of course. You've also had some bad ones. Gary Sanchez, who looked great for a year and then it was never the same. Volpe. The list goes on and on. The Yankees, I want them to be aggressive. Yankees fans always want Brian Cashman to be super aggressive. Go all in! But with how weak the American League is, one big move puts you over the top, and then it's just about taking down the Dodgers or in the off chance that anybody else comes out of the National League. But Brad, from the outsider's perspective of not being a Yankees fan, how confident are you that the Yankees make a big deal?
1: They're going to make a move. They have to make a move because when they have the parts and key components that are healthy and on the field, you could argue that they have one of the best lineups in baseball, at least in the American League. And you're right. There's a bunch of mediocrity that is going on right now in that entire league. And you got to worry about the Boston Red Sox, right? Because they're hard charging. And obviously every New York Yankees fan, the last thing they want on their mind are the Boston Red Sox making the postseason and somehow taking out the Yankees in the process. But that is a very real possibility right now on the table. And, you know, Boston is going to be a buyer as well. There's a lot of rumors they may make a move with the Miami Marlins to get Otto Lopez, a guy that is in the conversation to be NL batting champ. Him and Luis Arraez of San Francisco are kind of going back and forth at the top of the standings and batting average. Could you imagine if Boston got Otto Lopez? You got to counteract that move with a massive move of your own. Mason Miller is that guy. Give up the prospects. Give up the future. He's young. He's the best closer in the damn game. I know the lineup hitting-wise has been suboptimal the last several weeks since the All-Star break. The Yankees are outside the top 20 in WRC+. But, you know, the pitching staff can limit the opposition. Gerrit Cole get back to doing Gerrit Cole things. Everybody else, you know, going out there throwing heat, missing bats. And you go into the ninth inning and you're only up 2-1. It's game, set, match when Mason Miller comes in throwing 102, 103 mile an hour gas. So that is the move that you can make even when your offense is struggling, because all Miller does is slam doors.
0: That's right, baby. Slam them. Slam that door, Mason. I want him slamming doors and pinstripes, baby. I want it. I need it. I got to have it. Got to have it. By the way, Hunter Goodman, the other catcher that is at the top of the trade deadline market for bats, but the Rockies, him and his 31 home runs, they want teams' top overall prospects at the bare minimum. He's got 3 years of remaining control. Yep. That's why I'm not confident the Yankees are going to pull off a deal for Hunter Goodman. But the Red Sox and the Rays, two other teams, that AL East, man, they need shortstops, they need catchers, they need bats. It's going to be an arms race to see who actually pulls off some big-time deals by Monday.
1: Let me ask you this. Would the Rockies be utterly idiotic to trade a guy on pace for, what, maybe 50, 55 bombs this year? You play the thin air of Denver, Colorado, so, you know, consistently he's probably going to hit at least 40 home runs in a given season. Young guy, all-star, breakout, crushing it right now. You got him under control, you said, for the next 3 years. Why the hell would you trade him? That would be the most Colorado Rockies dumbass move that they could ever make. And honestly, with the Montfords in control of that organization, not remotely surprising, because all Colorado is satisfied doing is being god-awful, yet patrons still go to Coors Field. I lived in Denver. I went to many a game. I watch many a craptastic product at that stadium. Why? Because it's beautiful. It's gorgeous. The mountain air, the mountains, the Rockies there, the backdrop, the scenery they have in center field, the party deck in right field. Coors Field is awesome. You know, somebody pour me a blue moon right now, but they should not even entertain dealing Hunter Goodman unless you're getting maybe the 1, 2, 3, 4, and 5 top prospects, whoever your trade partner would be.
0: Well, there you go. I mean, and that's it. And they want teams. They want their number one prospect. You're giving us your number one prospect. And that's where the conversation is starting. And, you know, that's just a classic tactic of a team that has a really good young player.

0: but they can swap him for an even younger player that's supposed to be even better than him. And they're just, they're gearing up. They're gearing up on a rebuild. And you know, again, I can see all the points you make about why would you trade Hunter Goodman? He's the one that's selling so many tickets right now when the team otherwise is just completely dead. But
1: yep,
0: you get a top prospect back. Team's number one overall prospect back in a trade. It's hard to say you don't make that move if you get the return that you think is fit. 310-840-4910. All right, again, we want to hear from you. Your top trade ideas, predictions, takes, questions for your team or any team. 310-840-4910. When we come back, we'll get to the burning camp questions. We'll go back to football for the Texans and the Colts. It's another big year and where it feels like it's wide open in that AFC South. What are the biggest questions for Houston and Indy? He's Brad Evans. I'm Pat Boyle. 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
13: 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He is going to throw it. Gets it out. Oh, intercepted! Intercepted!

0: Peppers picked it off. The fourth interception thrown by Carson Beck. There's the knee, and the Cards have done it. The Cardinals have come on the road and upset second-ranked Miami.
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0: Welcome on back. BetMGM, the Night Westwood One Sports. He's Brad Evans. I'm Pat Boyle. Phone number to join the show, 310-840-4910. You can call, you can text, 310-840-4910. All righty. Taking in all of your questions and your takes and your predictions on the MLB trade deadline, Parik Skubal. Is he going to the Dodgers? Do the Cubbies do anything? Do the Yankees do anything? Do the Red Sox? Do we have a wild trade that comes out of nowhere and stuns everybody? Your calls, your texts at 310-840-4910. But Brad, let's pivot back to some football, baby. Let's do another day of burning camp questions. It's a topic and a segment that I love that you have come up with here. We've been doing it every day this week since training camp has been opening for every team in the NFL. What is the most burning or pressing question for each team in training camp and as we prepare for the 2026 season? We've been going in alphabetical order. We have gotten to H. We go to H-Town, Houston, the Texans, coming off of another playoff appearance last year. They did not win the AFC South. That was the Jacksonville Jaguars with their stunning 9-game winning streak en route to 13 wins last year. But the Texans, for the third straight year with C.J. Stroud as their starter, did get to the playoffs, did win a playoff game, but then it was ugly in that 28-16 loss against the Patriots. They have a defense that should be the number one defense in football. So, Brad, as we head into 2026, the most important pressing question of training camp for the Texans is what?
1: It's the same question that's been plaguing this team really for the last like 3 to 5,000 years. Can the Texans' offensive line not be an absolute sieve, right? I mean, they've been the dregs of cake. They've been downright embarrassing. As embarrassing as C.J. Stroud, strutting into training camp and that video making the rounds, it's like he had a potato wedged between his cheeks. It was just bizarre. It looked like he was like a 70-year-old, strutting his stuff and shuffling into training camp, which is really utterly bizarre. But the one thing that is really almost been a guarantee is defensive lines and linebackers blitzing Houston relentlessly and just dirtying up pockets relentlessly. And they got to, stand their ground, stop being straw man, and actually protect C.J. Stroud. Now, last season, Houston was number 29 in run blocking efficiency. No bueno. They were a little bit better in pass blocking efficiency, number 23. That's all. Both those stats track to Pro Football Focus. But C.J. Stroud specifically, number 35 among NFL quarterbacks in protection rate. He's always under intense duress. Now,

0: He was pretty good passing under pressure. He was number 7 in under pressure completion percentage tracked by Player Profiler last year. That's laudable to say the least. But Mike Leach, ESPN, has this unit once again projected to be the league's worst across the board. They want to ground and pound with my guy, Mandatory Montgomery, a Jackals coming over from the Detroit Lions. He's going to work in some sort of concert with Woody Marks, probably in like a 60-40 split Montgomery to Marks, but he's not going to have any breathing room. They got to really establish themselves on the ground, help alleviate some pressure on C.J. Stroud, because Stroud's got some excellent weapons around him. Nico Collins, who I feel is a top 10 wide receiver league. Jaden Higgins, I feel, is going to be a breakout candidate. You like Dalton Schultz at tight end in this offense. Jalen Well, he's hurt right now, but a guy that has made some big catches in his brief NFL career. You know, again, I like the parts that C.J. Stroud has. He just needs the offensive line to do their damn job. If they're even an average unit, Houston is probably going to win a dozen games. But if they're, again, a bottom 5 unit in pass protection, that's going to cost them a couple of games this season. But you're right, man. That defense is going to raise the profile overall.
1: Yeah, honestly, the only question about the defense is, are they the next coming of the 86 Bears? I mean, you know, our guy John McClain thinks that people should be putting the brakes on a little bit when talking about that defense, especially in best in franchise history. But I think they are going to be an absolute monstrous unit, and I think they got better this offseason. No, but for me, the question, you mentioned the offense, you mentioned the offensive line. I'm focusing on the guy that's getting paid all the money, or a guy that's maybe going to get paid all the money this offseason, definitely next year if he takes him back to the playoffs, and that is C.J. Stroud. And so I want to know, does C.J. Stroud get off to a fast start? I think that is going to be very indicative of how this season goes. Remember last year, Brad, he was terrible in the first couple of games. They got off to an 0-3 start. C.J. Stroud looked bad. Then he got hurt. And then Davis Mills steadied the ship for like 3 games.
0: Yeah, not
1: Stroud
0: bad.
1: Stroud came back.
0: Yeah.
1: And the defense was playing lights out. They won 8 in a row to get into the playoffs. But all of his erratic play, the inconsistency, the poor decision-making, it reared its ugly head in that game against the Patriots. So look at the 3 years of C.J. Stroud so far. He's played at least 14 games in every season, mind you. 4,100 yards, 23 touchdowns, 5 picks in his rookie season. 3,700 yards, 20 touchdowns, 12 picks in his second year. Last season, only 3,000 yards, only 19 touchdowns, and 8 interceptions. And again, after such a slow start last year, C.J. Stroud's got to get off to a good start. This Texans offensive line's got to get off to a good start. But this AFC South's wide open. You know, the Jaguars, they're the reigning champions. I think they take a step back. The Colts, I don't think they're going to be very good at all. We'll get to them in just a second here. And then that leads you with the Tennessee Titans, who they should take a step up from last year, because it's hard to imagine they're going to be as bad as they were last season, but you never know. And so this division, I feel like it's there for the taking for the Texans. The defense, I got no worries about. I got every worry about C.J. Stroud. I thought he should have been benched at halftime in that game against the Patriots after throwing 4 picks in the first half. But DeMeco Ryans, the offense coordinator, Nick Kelly, they've continued to show a ton of trust in him. Nick Kelly said he made a big step from last year, said he continued to get better from the start of the season to the end of the regular season, and there was a lot of progress that he and the offense made last year. You need to make a lot more progress than that if you're going to recapture this division crown and finally take that step forward of getting to the AFC title game. They've been knocking on that doorstep, but they haven't been able to beat the elite of the elite in the AFC. Does that happen this year? It's going to depend on C.J. Stroud. So more importantly than his whole season, Brad, I want to see if he gets off to a good start. And let's move on to the Indianapolis Colts.
2: Yeah, do it.
1: Team that looked like they were going to win the AFC South until Daniel Jones tore his Achilles. Sauce Gardner gets hurt after they go all in and make the trade. And so they're looking to restart. They're looking to reset here. They're looking to ride the momentum from the first half of the year. But, Brad, I got a lot of question marks about the Colts, but the number one question mark for you as they start training camp is what?
0: Yeah, what's the true status of Alec Pierce's surgically repaired ankle? You know, they paid him a bleep ton of money back in early March.

0: 4-year extension of a deal, $114 million. They believe in him. And he's one of the premier field stretchers in the NFL, evidenced by a lot of the data that he posted last season. Let me jog your memory. He only averaged 5.6 targets per game, but he was number 3 among all wide receivers in total air yards, number 2 among all wide receivers in ADOT, average depth of target, number 3 in total deep ball targets. Those are targets beyond 20 yards. And number 2 in yards per catch at 21.3. All the guy does is come down with chunk gains outside the numbers. That is his calling card. That is his specialty. He's on the PUP list right now. He said earlier this week he's 1 to 2 weeks away from returning. But here's an ominous sign. I don't know if he saw this news that hit the wire. I don't know why you would even remotely care, but I saw it, and I honestly laughed out loud. The Colts worked out Chase Claypool. Chase Claypool today.
1: I saw your tweet about this.
0: It's comical. Like, I mean, if that's like a dark sign, that is a definition. That's the epitome of it. When your team is trying out a colossal bust, a guy that's completely cooked, Chase Claypool, the reason why they tried him out, big body guy, at one point had elite speed. I don't know what he can run a 40 nowadays, but he's a field stretcher. He's an outside the numbers guy. He's a long bomb threat. That's it. That the most reliable guy, not the most productive guy. That's a really weak and rickety insurance policy for Alec Pierce. My recommendation is they've been flirting with this idea of bringing in Keenan Allen. Sign him. If you're remotely worried, if you're even cautiously optimistic about Alec Pierce being available in a week one, go out and get Keenan Allen. No, he's not a Blazer. No, he's not going to get you like 25, 30-yard games on a regular basis, but he's still a premier route runner, still a guy that just sucks up all kinds of targets and catches when he's on the field. Get really creative with the route running between him and Josh Downs. You got Tyler Warren really to be that field stretcher out of the seam playing the tight end position. And then you just lean on Jonathan Taylor with the run. That's the strength of this offense anyway. Daniel Jones looked pretty good in camp coming off the Achilles injury, which – you know, he's a marvel of modern medicine, but just go out and sign Keenan Allen, Chase Claypool. What are you guys thinking? What I'm thinking, Alec Pierce is going to be nowhere near 100% come week one.
2: Mm. Yeah. Not only do they have that injury to deal with and monitor over the next coming weeks, but despite all the reporting that he's good to go, there's no restrictions. There is nothing wrong. He is 100%. I need to see Daniel Jones and how that lower half looks. So that's my most burning camp question for the Colts. What does Daniel Jones' Achilles look like? Took all the first team reps today in practice. Jones declared himself fully healthy for the start of training camp. And he's, for the most part, showing that he won't have major limitations. But, man, I need to see it in game speed. It's just crazy to me that modern medicine, a guy tears his Achilles in December, and he is good to go, no problems whatsoever, in September, 9 months later. I want to see it. I have to see it to believe it. And after his best year of his career last year got cut short because of that unfortunate injury, I just cannot expect Daniel Jones to have the same season that he had in 2025. But he proved a lot of people wrong at the beginning of last year. And if he's able to prove people wrong again and look as good or even 80% as good in terms of the stats and the numbers that he puts up of his 2025 season, then the Colts will have chances to win this division. They're going to win some football games because Daniel Jones was awesome last year and Shane Steichen got the absolute best out of him. So I want to see what that Achilles looks like, the movement. He wasn't that much of a runner like he was with his Giants. He was a pretty traditional pure pocket passer, and he was a damn good one last year. So I don't know if that's so much of a worry. Like, you're not worried about Daniel Jones having to scramble around, but you still do need to be able to move around in the pocket, be on your toes, and plant, fire off that leg and drive the ball through to those tight spaces. So I want to see what Daniel Jones, what his legs look like, and by virtue of that, what his play looks like in the first 2 weeks of the season. And we should get a somewhat decent indicator in however much he plays in the preseason games for the Colts this year. All righty.
0: Have you seen the Colts the first 3 weeks, by the way, Pat? What they open up with? It's brutal, dude. They got a home. matchup against the Baltimore Ravens. Then they're on the road at Kansas City. And then they come home against Houston. Loss, loss, loss. Could be a rough year in Indy.
2: Yeah. It really could. That is brutal, man. I haven't looked at their schedule in over 2 to 3 weeks. Ravens, Chiefs, Texans. And then look, I know that you and I don't believe in the Commanders, but you play them in London in week 4, and then you don't have a bye week. You come right back, play next Sunday on the road in Pittsburgh. Like, if there is ever a scheduled win for the Steelers, it's that one. You're getting a team coming back from London with no bye week, and you're home? Yikes. I mean, there is a scenario, Brad, in which they're 0-5 with a home game against the Titans coming up in week 6, and my God, if they lose that, see you later. See you later to Chris Ballard and everybody in that front office.
0: Yeah, adios amigo, but I got Daniel Jones for $2 in my Superflex Fantasy League, so please stay upright.
2: 310-840-4910. Speaking of staying upright, it does not sound great for one Ricky Pearsall. We got some updates on that. We'll play some sound for you from KMBR in San Francisco. Ricky Pearsall might be done for the year. Could we see a jaw-dropping reunion for the 49ers? We'll talk about it when we come back. He's Brad Evans. I'm Pat Boyle. This is BetMGM Tonight, right here on Westwood One Sports.
1: The wait is over. 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Football is back, and so are the storylines. We'll keep you on top of it all. Happy football season, everybody. 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
1: 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I'm Pat Boyle. 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Did your home run bet come up short? Thanks to this MLB No Sweat Home Run Token, you don't have to worry if your bet didn't clear the fences. Just activate your token when you bet on any player to hit a home run in any MLB game. And if that player fails to go yard, you'll get your stake back in bonus bets. Keep the action in scoring position. BetMGM, the king of the big swing. All right, Brad. We were talking about Ricky Pearsall yesterday. Concern about his PCL injury that he was rehabbing from with some swelling, and that the Niners were exploring all options when it comes to what the next step will be in addressing it. Ricky Pearsall was limited to just 9 games last year, had 36 catches for 528 yards, but let's not forget the first 3 games of the season, 4 catches for 108 yards, 4 catches, 56 yards, 8 catches, 117 yards. He looked like the number one receiver in this Niners offense and then basically missed half the season, didn't look like the same guy when he came back. And now, hear this from Matt Miyako of KNBR 104.5 FM in San Francisco on the latest on Ricky Pearsall and that knee issue. Take a listen.
2: You know, the posterior cruciate ligament is an injury that oftentimes heals on its own. And that was the expectation last year. He injured that thing. He came back, kind of re-aggravated it, and just he had a difficult time shaking that. Well, the idea was, or the thought would be, that it would heal on its own through the offseason. And it doesn't appear as if that has happened. After the first few days of training camp, which he ran all the routes, he wasn't limited in any fashion. He experienced swelling in that knee, and now it's kind of back to the drawing board. So, you know, if surgery is required, he's going to miss the season.
1: Yikes. Ooh. If surgery is required, he's going to miss the season. Brad, you hinted at that yesterday.
3: I did.
1: It's starting to feel like from all the reporting we're getting from other beat reporters and writers that cover the team, that that S-word, surgery, it's starting to become more and more in play than a lot of people thought just a couple of days ago. This is not good news for Ricky Pearsall.
3: Yeah, it's real, folks. And I can tell you this, as a result of, you know, what the new information has come out today, you know, it seems like inevitably it's hurtling, it's rolling toward him going under the knife. Now, nothing is guaranteed. There's nothing in concrete yet. They may try to rest him and see how that knee reacts before they have to take a next step if that is required. But at a minimum, you know, Pearsall probably began with a regular season on the PUP list, which means he'd miss the first four games of the regular season, those being the LA Rams in Melbourne, Australia. That's in week one. And then the next 3 games are at home. Two very beatable opponents in weeks 2 and 3, get Miami and Arizona, and then the Denver Broncos in week 4, but that one there by the Bay. I think inevitably what is going to happen is that, you know, Pearsall is going to miss significant time, if not the entire season. And this team is going to lean really on Dejon Stribling. The rookie at Ole Miss has made a cannonball splash in camp. 6'2", 210 pounds, runs a 4.36 40-yard dash. He's got an expansive route tree, wins in contested catch situations. He was a very effective red zone target in college. He gashed zone defenses in college as well, and he's turning heads. He's raising eyebrows. People are starting to fall head over heels in love with him, and his role is going to be very important because he is going to have to be productive straight out of the gate. Mike Evans, not exactly a young man, can still get it done. George Kittle, still working his way back from an Achilles injury. No guarantee he's going to be in the lineup in week one. Now, they could go to the free agent market, and you're going to bring up a name who we're going to talk about here in a second, a possible reunion. But I think right now, Stribling, he's got to be the money man. And I personally laid a little action on him to win Offensive Rookie of the Year today, 40-1. He can still get that price at this moment in time on BetMGM. Could be a breakout star.
1: 40 to 1, you said, right?
3: Yeah, for Offensive Rookie of the Year, 40-1.
2: I like that. I like that a lot. It's kind of kinky. In a world where 40-1 could get you a really good return.
1: Of course it gets you. I didn't know what to say. I just wanted to do the movie guy voice. I don't know why.
3: Tremendous job. Nailed it.
2: In a world where Ricky Pearsall has to go under the knife, there's one rookie that can save this Niners offense. This summer, Dejon Stribling.
4: Stribling.
1: Yeah, no,
3: totally
1: that reunion.
3: Or it could be who, Pat?
1: Yeah, I like that Dejon Stribling take. But, Brad, we could see a familiar face back in San Francisco. Debo Samuel, potential reunion for the 49ers. Would you be open to that?
3: Would I be able to do it?
1: Yeah.
3: And another truth. Fantasy drafts, I know. Talking selfishly, I was in the Kings Classic over the weekend. I purchased Stribling for $4 before this Pearsall news came out. So I got him in basically a three flex league. So that one's already kind of blowing my mind. I got him at a bargain basement price. But I also invested $2 in Debo Samuel. I also drafted him in the snake thinking, you know what? There's been rumors flying around he could sign with the LA Rams. Oh, yeah, sign me up for that. But what makes sense now more than anything else, if Pearsall indeed goes under the knife and it's ruled out season, Debo's go, why the hell not, man? They're going to need help. They'll have an easy path, targets, and an easy path to the right. And he claims is in tremendous shape. Everybody does this time of year. But I believe it. It's Debo Samuel, man. The guy is a jack of all trades.
1: All righty. I don't know if I'd be open to it, but hey, sometimes second chances, sometimes reunions are great. All right, Brad, you're off tomorrow, and you and I are both off next week. So a nice little vacay. Once we are back 10 days from now, the pedal is going.

0: the freaking floor, my friend. 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I'll see you in 10 days, brother.
1: Master Keela, my life is soon to be over, and I welcome it.
0: Coming up next, Dak Prescott isn't shying away from big goals this year. Well, maybe he should. 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

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Well, Dak Prescott's not shying away from calling the Dallas Cowboys the number one offense in the NFL, wearing retro Super Bowl champion t-shirts to training camp. I think we should probably pump the brakes for an organization that hasn't done a whole lot of winning, at least when it matters, in the last decade, let alone the last 30 years, last time they got back to an NFC title game. I think less is more if you're Dak Prescott. But, hey, you want to talk a big game? Let's see if he's going to be able to back it up this year. I say probably not, because we'll see if there's any injuries that change the landscape of the NFC East. But as it stands, I think the Cowboys are the third best team in the division this year. 310-840-4910 is your number to call. It's your number to text. 310-840-4910. So again, Dak Prescott wore a vintage Super Bowl 30 t-shirt last time the Cowboys were in the Super Bowl. That was in 1995 when they arrived in training camp on Monday. And then while working out the skill players in Utah before camp, Dak Prescott told reporters he came up with the acronym GOTI, G-O-T-I, which he says stands for Greatest Offense There Is. Dak said, quote, "We want stuff in life a lot of times, but then when people start talking about it, you kind of hesitate. Should I say that if they're going to hold me to it?" Well, absolutely. Playing in this organization, being in it 10 years, going into a year 11, I'm not going to shy away from it. When you don't have it, it sucks when you don't get to play for it. When you're watching other teams play in the playoffs, there's nothing worse than that. And so, yeah, I said I'd be the quarterback for the Dallas Cowboys when I was 6 years old, and I said I'd be in the NFL. And I got here. Dak went on to say, "A lot of things in my life I said I'd do, and I did it. And so why shy away from that now? Why shy away from asking people to hold me to the same standard that I believe that I can accomplish and this team can accomplish?" Dak Prescott wants all of us. He wants everybody to hold him to the same standard that he holds himself to. Okay. Well, Dak, you're getting paid $60 million per year. And so I think you're being held to that standard regardless. And there's a lot of conversation every single year about Dak Prescott. How good of a quarterback is he? Is he a top 10 quarterback? I mean, we did that survey that was rolled out, 2 weeks ago from scouts, executives and coaches across the league, and the average of Dak Prescott was number 6. I think that's a little too high. I think at some point you have to account postseason success into somebody's resume, and Dak Prescott has had not much of that. You want to just talk about Dak Prescott's regular season numbers from the seasons he's been healthy? Okay. Yeah, for the most part, there's no denying the guy puts up numbers. He does. Almost every single year. This past season, 4,550 yards, 30 touchdowns, 10 picks. 2023, a full 17-game season, 4,500 yards, 36 touchdowns, 9 picks. 2021, he played 16 games, 4,450 yards, 37 touchdowns, 10 picks.

2019, 4,900 yards, 30 touchdowns, 11 picks. It's great. That's awesome. That's in the MVP conversation, those numbers. I will be the first to tell you. You put up those numbers four different times, that's pretty damn great. How many NFC title games have the Cowboys played in since Dak Prescott was the quarterback? You know the answer, because they haven't played in the NFC title game in the last 30 years. How many playoff games have they even won since Dak Prescott has been the quarterback? How many? How many? I'll tell you. Two. He's won two. Actually, let me double check here. I wrote it down. And my notes are a little blurry. Yeah, two. Okay. 2019 beat the Seahawks 24-22 in the wild card round. 2023 crushed the Tampa Bay Buccaneers in the wild card round. That's it. That's it. Now, in some of these playoff losses, when they got torched by the Green Bay Packers and Jordan Love, that was the defense's fault. You can, and then Dak Prescott wasn't good in that game. But then there's also the case of, okay, it's tough for anybody to play every single season and stay healthy as a quarterback in the NFL. Well, Dak has missed half the season twice, and he's missed at least five games in a season three times in the last 6 years. Three out of the last six. Part of the reason the Cowboys have failed is because Dak Prescott got hurt. And now, again, I'm not gonna blame him. But think about the conversation. Think about the standard that we hold Joe Burrow to. I mean, I think a lot of people have Joe Burrow outside of the top four. Some have him outside of the top five now because he's been in the league for six seasons and he's missed a chunk of it three times. That's been the last 6 years for Dak Prescott. Why doesn't he get held to the same standard? Point is, I don't think Dak Prescott is a top 10 quarterback, but I think he can put up top 10 quarterback numbers. But at a certain point, you've got to be held accountable for what you do when it really matters in the postseason. You look at Dak's numbers across the postseason, they're average at best. 2-5 in the playoffs. And again, last year, the Cowboys were nearly the first team in NFL history to have the number one offense and have the absolute worst defense. So again, last year, the Cowboys missing the playoffs, not because of Dak Prescott. It's because their defense was god-awful and Jerry Jones traded away Micah Parsons and it was an absolutely idiotic decision. Last year, the Dallas Cowboys, number two in yards per game. 392 yards per game. Number two in passing yards per game. Top 10 in rushing yards per game. Top 10 in points per game. They're a great offense. They are. They're a great regular season offense. And I don't think a lot of that is going to change this year. I mean, again, I'm not saying Dak, like, you tell me Dak Prescott throws for 4,200 yards, 30 touchdowns, and 12 or less interceptions? Yeah, sure. I'll believe it right away. No problem. He's done that a bunch of times the last couple of years. They've missed the playoffs a couple times, two years in a row, and a couple of times in the last 6 years. Their defense improved on paper. They bring in Quinnen Williams in the trade deadline last year. They added Tito Ebonia. They add D. Winters in the linebacking core. They added Kobe Durant. They drafted Caleb Downs. I think your defense is going to be decent. I'm not saying anything better than middle of the pack, middle of the league. But their defense should be decent. It should not be an excuse as to why the Cowboys missed the playoffs this year because the defense was terrible. I don't think that's going to happen. Ryan Schottenheimer, year two of the head coach. Offense didn't skip a beat. George Pickens is back on a prove-it deal. CeeDee Lamb is a top five receiver in football. Jake Ferguson, for the most part, a trusty tight end. A run game that got by last year. Javonte Williams is their number one running back. He had 1,200 rushing yards and 11 touchdowns. That was pretty solid. I didn't expect him to have that good of a year.

because they have a solid offensive line. The Dallas Cowboys should be a top five offense again. But here's the thing. They play in the NFC East with the two-time reigning champion Philadelphia Eagles, who have an awesome defense. The New York Giants defense isn't a doormat anymore, and I think the Giants are going to beat them in week one. The Commanders, I don't think their defense is going to be good. Maybe Dak Prescott can continue to dominate the Commanders defense like he has in recent memory. But I just still think overall the Cowboys are the third best team in this division. And I think even if Dak puts up great numbers in the regular season, at this point, we've seen that story. I've heard that song. I've seen this plot. I know how it ends. I know how it ends. So honestly, the greatest offense there is, okay. If it was just the acronym that he came up with, okay, I could buy it. You were nearly the best offense in football that there was last year. They think there could be the greatest offense in the NFL this year? Sure. But to wear the vintage 1995 Super Bowl champion t-shirt? Why? It's you're doing too much. Make the playoffs first, okay? Make the playoffs first. You've missed the playoffs the last 2 years. And you're 2-5 in the postseason in your career. Make the playoffs and play great in the playoffs before you start wearing vintage Super Bowl t-shirts. Every team's got the goal of winning the Super Bowl. We know that. Even the bad teams. Whether they believe it or not, everybody's goal, everybody in the NFL, everybody's goal is to win the NFL, it's to win the Super Bowl. You don't got to go above and beyond to tell me. You don't need to start wearing vintage t-shirts to try to make a statement, to put the spotlight on you. The spotlight's always on you. You're the Cowboys. You're Dak. They're the starting quarterback for the Dallas Cowboys. And again, kudos and congrats to Dak Prescott. He's in a position that 99.999% of people on this earth won't ever get in. He's making $60 million a year playing in the NFL. The spotlight's already on you. You don't need to put it even more on you. Because you know what's going to happen if you miss the playoffs or if you don't win the Super Bowl, you're going to get laughed at. You're going to get trolled, and that's fine. And that comes with the territory either way. But like, does Dak Prescott think that the expectations for the Cowboys are just to be like to maybe make the playoffs, to be an okay team? You're the Cowboys. Even when you're bad, Cowboys fans think the Cowboys can make a Super Bowl, that they can make the playoffs. You have a very good offense, and you should have a not horrendous defense. That's the bare minimum, is to make the playoffs. And honestly, I think they're going to come shy of those expectations. So we were looking back in January, man, remember when Dak Prescott wore a Super Bowl t-shirt to training camp, they missed the playoffs? Honestly, I think that's the reality that we're headed to. Because I don't trust Jerry Jones. I don't trust the front office. I don't trust Jerry and Stephen Jones to make good decisions throughout the year. I don't trust that at the trade deadline that they're going to make good decisions. They brought in Quinn and Williams. Okay, that was something you had to. You traded away Michael Parsons before the season started. That was the least you could do, is use one of those first-round draft picks that you got. Even though it's another prove-it year for George Pickens, I think you probably got the best year that you were going to get out of George Pickens last year, and it still didn't mean much. And this team is just, they're proverbial losers in the playoffs. You got to show me. And not just with t-shirts. You got to show me before I buy it. Before I believe it. Show me that you can get to the NFC title game. Show me that you can win a playoff game and then, I don't know, like take the Rams to overtime or play a one-score game. Not what usually happens to the Cowboys when they even have won playoff games. They normally get beat down, embarrassed by the 49ers or the other elite teams in the NFC when they get there. I've seen this story. A lot of talk, a lot of chatter from the Dallas Cowboys, and it's usually not a whole lot of producing. 310-840-4910 is the phone number to join the show. We have breaking news. We were just talking about it 25 minutes ago.
the Ricky Pearsall injury news and how the effects would, the downstream effects of what that would have for the San Francisco 49ers. Brad, my co-host, who we just bid adieu to for the night, brought up the idea of a reunion with Debo Samuel. Well, ask and you shall receive. What a call from my guy, Brad. Here is Ian Rappaport tweeting out 5 minutes ago. Reunion. Free agent wide receiver Debo Samuel is signing back with the 49ers. The former Commanders and San Francisco pass catcher returns where it all began. 1 year up to a $7 million deal, or 1 year up to $7 million in a deal done by Tory Dandy of Athletes First. Oh, there you have it. This 49ers offense is now Brock Purdy, Christian McCaffrey, Mike Evans, Debo Samuel, George Kittle, the rookie Dejon Stribling, probably not Ricky Pearsall for the year, but as of now, Ricky Pearsall, Christian Kirk, and DeMarcus Robinson. But you've added Debo Samuel back. He should be very comfortable with the Kyle Shanahan offense. He should know it inside and out. Last year, Debo Samuel continued to take a step back in his one and only year with Washington, but 727 yards, 5 touchdowns. I know the Commander's season was masked in mediocrity and the back end of it really didn't matter, but Debo Samuel did most of his damage in the first half of the year. From week 1 to week 13, which includes a game that he missed due to injury. So in 11 games played for Debo Samuel, the first 11 games of the year, he averaged 49 receiving yards per game on 5 catches. And in those first 11 games, he had 5 touchdowns. That's not bad. He does that for the 49ers. That's a nice little addition. That's what they need. They need bodies. They need veterans. They need pieces that can keep this offense afloat, because all the time, it's the same story with the Niners. It's the same story. It's injuries get in the way. And we're looking like looking probably down the barrel of a pretty big one right away on the first few days of training camp. It seems more than likely that Ricky Pearsall might be done for the entire season. More than likely. Who knows? But it feels like that's the way it's trending. And so the 49ers have brought Debo Samuel back into this offense. And look, Debo is a larger, I wouldn't say larger than life, but he's a big personality. He's got a big ego, right? It obviously didn't work out towards the end of his first stint there in San Francisco, which, by the way, was only 2 years ago. It's not like this is like 4 or 5 years since they've separated. It's only 2 years. Went to Washington. Didn't necessarily work. They had a bad stint. Jaden Daniels got hurt. That was the majority of the reason why. Now he gets to come back with a quarterback he's played for, a head coach he's played for. Probably a little bit humbled, playing on a cheaper deal, right? Not big money. Debo Samuel wants to get paid. It's a prove it year for him. You're getting $7 million bucks. Prove it that you still belong in the NFL. Prove it that then you should get signed to a 2 or 3 year deal after this for 15, 20 million bucks a year. You know, Debo Samuel isn't 35 years old. Debo's 30. And he won't be 31 until the end of the season. If he gets himself in shape here, which I'm sure is going to be a question mark over the next couple of weeks, but if he gets himself in shape by the start of the season, I'm not saying turn back the clock and we're getting prime Debo Samuel. You know, for example, in 2021, when he had 1,400 yards and 6 touchdowns, hell, even if you get 2023 Debo Samuel, couple yards shy of 900 receiving yards and 7 touchdowns, that would be a massive win for the Niners. So this is a nice little reunion. I got to be honest. I did say just before I wasn't necessarily open to it, but a humble Debo Samuel might be the best thing. A Debo Samuel hungry to prove that he needs to get paid, that he should get paid some more money, that he should get another, I wouldn't say big contract, but another multi-year contract after this season. The more I think about it, the more I like this move for the San Francisco 49ers.
310-840-4910.

0: Believe we have a caller on hold here. Let's see. We have Brandon in Ohio next up on BetMGM tonight. What's going on, Brandon?
1: What's going on, Pat Boyle? Hey, listen, hot or cold, Pat Boyle is dead ass wrong about Dak Prescott.
0: I like that you threw in a little bit of your own personal hot or cold, and Pat Boyle's dead ass wrong about Dak Prescott. I'm going to say cold. Pat Boyle is not wrong about Dak Prescott, because spot the lie. Tell me where the lie is about what I said about Dak.
1: You're talking about his playoff stats. His playoff stats have been fine. What do you need? 14-7 touchdown to interception ratio. He's thrown for over 2,000 yards in 7 games in the playoffs. It's not his fault that they're losing. It's not his fault they're not building defenses around this football team. They threw for over 400 yards in that playoff game that they lost in 2023. Threw for over 400 yards and 3 touchdowns, and they lost the football game, Pat. You wouldn't take that from any quarterback in the league?
0: By the way, before we go any further, is this the producer of this show? Is this Brandon Combs calling me on his way home from Vermont, on his way back from vacation? Combs, did you couldn't get enough of this show? You had to call me, you sick, twisted puppy?
1: I cannot confirm nor deny whether or not this is Combs calling in, but I can't confirm that if this isn't Combs, that whoever this Combs guy is pretty damn smart if he disagrees with you a lot, because this is a crazy take. To put any of this on Dak Prescott and to not think that Dak Prescott is a top 10 quarterback in the NFL is outrageous and just blasphemy.
0: Combs, you threw out his stats like you were dropping some bombshell. In 7 playoff games, he's thrown 7 interceptions. His quarterback rating has been below 45 in half of those games. I mean, what are we talking about here? I'll give him the pass. I'll give him the pass for the game against the Packers, because it's not his fault that his defense literally got annihilated by Jordan Love. The divisional round game against the Niners, I mean, pick either of them. They scored a combined 29 points in the 2 games. Dak Prescott couldn't throw the football, and I mean, that's in San Francisco in January, where you're supposed to have good conditions, or at home in Dallas, where that was the year they were supposed to do some damage, and they couldn't put points up on the board. All right, so he crushed a Buccaneers team that needed a reset. Congratulations. They barely beat a Seahawks team that struggled to get into the playoffs that year in 2019. He hasn't done anything. Don't just read me off his playoff stats as if like he's freaking Tom Brady or Peyton Manning in the postseason. He has been just as much at fault as anybody else outside of that one game against the Packers for the reason why the Cowboys have 2 playoff wins in 7 years.
1: So Dallas Cowboys have not won a Super Bowl and have not, you know, gone to an NFC title game in 30 years because of Jerry Jones, not because of Dak Prescott. Dak Prescott puts up the numbers year in and year out, does everything he needs to do year in and year out. They don't have the teams to compete. They don't build properly around them. Sure, you have CeeDee Lamb. Sure, you try and build a wide receiver 2 behind CeeDee Lamb. Then what do? They sacrifice on running back. And when they want to pay the running back, they sacrifice on wide receiver. They don't put full teams around this football program. They haven't done it since the last time they won a Super Bowl, since 1995. This is not a Dak Prescott problem. If the Cowboys are ever going to win a Super Bowl, it's going to be because of Dak Prescott, not without him.
0: I mean, Combs, that game against the Niners, they scored 12 points. Dak Prescott threw for 206 yards and 2 interceptions. Like, he was terrible in that game. He was absolutely terrible. I don't know. Like, don't drive and watch highlights, but also, I don't know, like, take a look back at that Niners-Cowboys game and tell me that wasn't Dak Prescott's fault that they lost that game. So because you're thinking about the game against the Packers, where it was all about the defense getting torched and they put up 30 points, that Dak Prescott is some savant that has been plagued by a terrible ownership and a terrible front office, terrible players around him. Also, like, does durability not count for anything? He has missed a chunk of the season that has been the reason why they've missed the playoffs in 3 out of the last 6 years.
1: I understand, but you can't blame a guy for injury. I mean, injuries are injuries. There's nothing you can't.
0: Sooner or later, if he gets injured every

0: year over the last 6 years, you can.
1: I mean, this isn't like he's sitting on the sidelines riding a bike watching Aaron Rodgers go and win his one and only Super Bowl. He's actually hurt.
0: And also, you know, so you're telling me that Jerry Jones is terrible, and to a certain degree, I agree, to a certain degree. But also, think about the talent that Dak Prescott has had around him. And again, I agree, he's put up big-time numbers in the full seasons he's played in the regular season. But you've had CeeDee Lamb, you had George Pickens last year, you have had Dez Bryant, a prime Ezekiel Elliott, a Hall of Famer in Jason Witten. He's had nobody around him for the last 5-6 years. Here come, he's had some of the great Cowboys players this century around him, and they still haven't been able to get it done.
1: Okay, you want to bring up Dez Bryant. He also had a game in which Dez Bryant actually caught a ball, but since he didn't catch the ball, that stopped them from going further than what
0: they did. Dak Prescott would have won a Super Bowl that year if we got the Dez catch correct?
1: I guess. I mean, at least he would have had a chance.
0: Combs, oh man, I miss you, and I'm gonna miss you next week when I'm on vacation. Was Vermont good? Did you have a good time? What did you do in Vermont this week?
1: Vermont was great, man. Had a good time with the kids. Went out and did some stuff. Screwed up my shoulder playing bowling. So yeah, it's been a fun week. But I'm rested. I'm recharged. I'm ready to go. Sucks that you're gonna be off all next week. But when you come back, boy, are we gonna have a lot to talk about, buddy. Because man, oh man.
0: You screwed up your shoulder playing bowling. First of all, you don't play bowling. You just bowl. How did you screw up your shoulder bowling? I would have loved to see this.
1: Well, I have a torn rotator cuff, and I decided to bowl. Wasn't a smart move.
0: You've had a torn rotator cuff for a while?
1: Yeah, it's been about 2 years now.
0: And, you know, you haven't decided maybe, you know, go and get that fixed.
1: I decided that this week.
0: Yeah. Yeah, I would say so.
1: I love you, brother.
0: Maybe that, either way, torn rotator cuff or not, no torn rotator cuff, maybe saying that I messed my shoulder up playing bowling, maybe not something you want to announce to the rest of the country, but that's just me.
1: Brother, I've announced that I'm on my third marriage. You don't think I'm going to announce that I hurt my shoulder playing bowling? Come on now.
0: That is right. You're a true man of the people, Combs. Divorced twice and torn rotator cuff because of bowling. By the way, I was playing I play a mean Wii bowling because, you know, again, I'll be down in Long Beach Island down the Jersey Shore next week, and that's all that my nephews want to do at night after we've gone to the beach all day, and I had to play beach soccer, and I think I'm developing knee tendonitis because of all the beach soccer I've had to play with them, and they're relentless. All they want to do is play games, and so Wii bowling at night, I rolled like a 260, so no torn rotator cuff, but I think I could take you either way, even if your shoulder was healthy.
1: Getting old sucks, brother. It hurts to wake up. Not gonna lie.
0: Yeah. All right, well, drive safe. You're almost back home. You only got a couple of hours to go, I would think. And I know you guys are gonna have some great shows next week, and I was telling Brad before we sent him off, when we're all back together as a full crew in 10 days from now, the pedal's going down to the floor, baby.
1: Can't wait.
0: All right, there you go. That was Brandon in Ohio. May not have been producer Brandon Combs of this program finishing up his vacation. We'll take a short break. 310-840-4910. So again, what kind of season do you think Dak Prescott and the Cowboys are going to have? Brandon and I just went toe-to-toe on that. Calls him a top 10 quarterback, says that he's actually a great playoff quarterback. I completely disagree. But also the breaking news that we delivered to you, Deebo Samuel is reuniting in San Francisco. So we'll take your calls and texts on that, 310-840-4910. And I want to hit you in case you missed it earlier in the show, and I've got some new angles on it, but why the Buccaneers look like a pathetic organization after the latest details were shared. The latest tea was spilled by Baker Mayfield. I'm Pat Boyle. This is BetMGM Tonight on Westwood One Sports.
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1: Welcome on back. BetMGM Tonight, Westwood One Sports. I'm Pat Boyle. The phone number to join the show, 310-840-4910. Again, that's 310-840-4910. Let's get a quick update on our game that we play every day as a crew. Let's go streaking before we get to a phone call here. So let's just double check who we each had going into the night. Brad had Brad has Freddie Freeman. And the Dodgers don't play until 10 o'clock tonight. So no matter what, Brad is going to be waiting, and Brad is going on vacation. So that one will hang out for quite a bit. I had Jake Mangum, or as I was calling him, Jake Magnum. Magnum condoms, extra large. Jake Mangum, he wore protection tonight for me. That didn't sound right. Jake Mangum got a hit. Let's just say that. Jake Mangum got a hit tonight. One for three, but I took him and let's go streaking. A lot of unfortunate combination of words here. Jake Mangum got a hit. That's two in a row for me. So that's one down. Let's see. Grant Leader, who is filling in for producer Brandon Combs, he's got Manny Machado going up against the Giants. That game has yet to start tonight. Max Sheedy went with Luis Garcia. He got a knock. So Max, Mad Max, two in a row. So we're two for two. Two batters still to play. And our guy Lee DeLapp in our Westwood One studios, he went with C.J. Abrams in the Nationals-Braves game. C.J. Abrams is up in two batters, but he is 0 for 4. The Nationals trail the Braves 5 to 4. There's two outs in the top of the ninth. Luis Garcia is on. He's up at bat. Oof. And that means that Dylan Cruz is on deck and C.J. Abrams is in the hole. So Garcia's got a reach, and he did not. Oh, no. He flew out to right field. And that'll do it.
2: Shut up, Lee! Shut the f*** up!
1: Damn it. The longest active streak on the show comes to an end. Our guy Lee had five in a row, but C.J. Abrams goes over. The Nationals lose, and so he is back to zero. You hate to see it. You really do. What a damn shame. And we've been like, we've been 4 for 5, 4 for 6, 4 for 5 every day this week. Damn it. All right. 310-840-4910. Let's get back to your phone calls here. Mike is next up in D.C. Wants to talk about Dak Prescott. Mike, what's going on, man?
3: Hey, thanks for taking my call. And I got a little bit of juice on this because earlier in the week I called in to Kevin Sheehan's show on 980, and we ranked the teams from 1 to 4. So, like, and I'm also, you know, a Cowboy fan, and I'm trying real hard not to be, like, biased about this because I understand, like, the fool's gold Cowboys feel and how good they are. But I will say this about Dak Prescott. I agreed with some of the stuff you said, and I strongly disagreed with some of the stuff you said. Statistically speaking, you're right. Some years he's a top 5 quarterback. Some years he's a top 10. Some years he's out of the top 10. But I'd say over his career, he's average top 10. I do agree with what you said about when you get to the playoffs, you have to, you know, he's not a top 10, and those are the moments that define people. But as far as for Jerry, I've watched every game of Dak Prescott's career, and, like, I would say that, like, when I heard Shannon Sharpe say something I fully agree with, he said when you get to the playoffs, you have to be able to run the ball and stop the run. And I think, like, that's what Jerry is in his head now. He understands he's not going to win with Micah, and Micah's not going to stop the run. He committed to the line. And I think for that reason, like, they're going to be much better. And even if it's not with Dak, I can see them going far this year because their line is so dominating. The way Tyler Booker just manhandled Jalen Carter, like, they're not a threat. And I see Philly taking a major step back this year. I see

0: second and third battling out for Cowboys, I mean, for Redskins and Giants. I see Giants taking a major leap. But I think with Dallas's offense and the improved line on the defense and the linebackers and getting winners from San Francisco and Caleb Downs, and, I mean, we're rebuilt at all three levels, and now we got a young defensive coordinator. I see them to, like, to dominate because of the lines. And in the playoffs, we're not going to need to rely on Dak, his arm, and go out there like he and lose the game like, you're right, he did in San Francisco. We're going to have a line that's going to establish the run and stop the run, and I think that's going to win. So I'll just listen to y'all's call. Let me know what you think.
1: Yeah, hey, Mike, good stuff, man. Really appreciate the call, and I don't think you were too biased. I mean, you know the team in and out, and I appreciate you bringing your fandom and your knowledge to the airlines and to the show. It was great. It was good stuff. I agree. I mean, the defense can't be worse than they were last year. They can't. How big of a step up are they going to take is what's going to really decide how good of a team they are this year. And the name that everybody should start becoming familiar with, you mentioned it, the new defensive coordinator, Christian Parker, 34 years old, youngest coordinator in Dallas Cowboys franchise history. He comes over from the Philadelphia Eagles, where he was their defensive pass game coordinator and secondary coach for the last couple of years. Eagles won a Super Bowl 2 years ago when Christian Parker was in that role. They've been top 10 in scoring and passing defense each of the last 2 years. Now he gets his crack. Now he gets his crack at being the defense coordinator for the Dallas Cowboys and a defensive unit that has been so bad over the last couple of seasons that it has been the number one reason they have missed the playoffs. It's been the number one reason why Brian Schottenheimer is the new head coach, and it's no longer Mike McCarthy. Christian Parker is going to be integral to whatever degree of success the Cowboys defense has this year. Look, I'm looking forward to seeing DeMarvion Overshown. I think if there's anybody I'm very excited about in the Cowboys defense this year, it's him. You know, practicing at middle linebacker, where he was coming off the, you know, the outside, not coming off the edge like a pass rusher, but he was an outside linebacker in his rookie season, and he was a damn good one. 90 tackles, 5 sacks, a forced fumble, a touchdown, and an interception in his rookie year before he had a brutal knee injury in week 14. Came back last year after the bye week, only played 6 games, then got shut down for the final 2 games of the season last year. I'm very excited to watch DeMarvion Overshown, the former third-round draft pick out of Texas this year. I think he's a stud. He could unlock the rest of that Cowboys defense. Hell, maybe they're not just middle of the pack. Maybe they're inching closer to a top 10 defense. I mean, if the Dallas Cowboys defense across the board, yards per game allowed, points per game allowed, sacks and turnovers, if they're in that 10 to 15 range, I'll be the first to say I was wrong. Because I feel like there is a baseline as to how, you know, there is a floor of this Cowboys offense. And so if the defense takes a massive leap forward and Christian Parker is the new next hotshot, one, you know, future head coach, then the Cowboys will win the division. But I can look at the upside of every team in this division, and I still think that there are a lot of problems. I still think that as much improvement as the defense has made, I worry about the secondary, which has been an issue. I do worry about that front. Just because you swap in some new names doesn't mean all of a sudden you're going to be a good unit. And I do worry about Brian Schottenheimer as a head coach. You know, he could call plays. That's not everything as a head coach nowadays in the NFL. You got to do more than that. So I have it as of now. Eagles, I disagree with Mike. I think the Eagles will bounce back, not take a step back. I think they'll bounce back. I think they win the division again. I'm going to hate to see it. I'm a Giants fan. I think the Giants finish second. I think the Cowboys will be third. And I think the Commanders are finishing dead last. 310-840-4910 is the number to join the show. I'm Pat Boyle. When we come back, a massive development. We got some breaking news regarding Shohei Ohtani that you're going to want to hear. I'm Pat Boyle. We're coming right back. BetMGM tonight, Westwood One Sports.
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1: Can't help it. Your girl can't help it. I know. I know this song, obviously. I can't remember the name of it off the top of my head, though. Lee, help me out. Fergie, Clumsy. I knew it was Fergie. And I'm trying to remember the lyrics. I haven't heard this song in like easy 10 years.
2: This might be the first time I've ever heard it.
1: Really?
2: Yeah, I'm cool.
1: And first time that I saw your eyes, boy, you looked right through me. This is a good song.
2: Thought you'd like it.
1: You got me tripping, stumbling, flipping, fumbling. Good song. Really good song. Yeah, Grant says in our show chat, got me falling in love. All right, 310-840-4910. I'm Pat Boyle, terrible singer, but I try. And I sound good in the shower, and that's all that matters, and I'll never say no to karaoke. 310-840-4910 is the number to join the show. We got massive development here, and I honestly think this is code red. I think this is code red here. Shohei Ohtani is out of the Dodgers tonight against the Mariners amid all of these ongoing injuries that he has. He's dealing with a bicep issue and lingering left knee soreness, the knee issue that has bothered him, honestly, for his entire life. I mean, he was born with a condition, a bipatellarate, whatever the hell it's called. I forget the name of the knee of the condition. Shohei Ohtani knee condition. What is it called? Whatever. It'll come to me. But either way, it's something that he has basically dealt with some soreness on and off. And it's the plant leg. It's his left knee, so it's the plant leg for when he pitches. And Ohtani, the first time it kind of popped up this year was in June. Left knee and hamstring discomfort and inflammation after a hard slide and a stolen base attempt against the Pirates. Continue to experience left knee joint and cartilage irritation. That's what caused him to be scratched from multiple pitching starts and missed the All-Star game. He got an injection and had his knee drained over the All-Star break. But he continued to play as the DH. But now tonight, it's one thing if Ohtani's getting scratched from his starts. This is different. Now he is scratched completely from the lineup. This is not good. This is not good. And his play on the field should basically tell you. Now here's the thing. The last three games, he has been Shohei Ohtani. He's been an animal. His last three games, he's got 6 hits and 11 at-bats with 3 doubles, a home run, and 4 RBIs. Okay. But before that, before the home run he hit the other day, Ohtani hadn't hit a home run in like 2 weeks. The power doesn't look that great. The batting average sunk to .282 just a couple of days ago. The OPS nearly dropped under 900. I'm going to make a prediction. I'll make a prediction. I feel like we are near an injury-less stint. We are nearing an IL stint for Shohei Ohtani because at this point, they just kind of have to load manage him, right? They got to take a page out of the NBA's book and load manage Shohei Ohtani until they get to the playoffs. That's when they need him. And we know it. That's the only thing that matters is going back to back to back, three-peating. At this point, the NL MVP looks like it's Pete Crow Armstrong's to lose, which is crazy. Absolutely absurd. He was 30-1 a month ago. But at this point, the Dodgers have to try. The only thing that matters is winning a World Series. The MVP would have been great. A Cy Young Award 2 months ago when it looked like that was still possible would have been great. They need to keep him healthy. Ohtani out of the lineup tonight against the Mariners. We'll keep you posted when we come back. We'll do hot or cold. I'm Pat Boyle. This is BetMGM
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You want to join the show, 310-840-4910. In case you're just joining us, we've hit a lot on the NFL today. Baker Mayfield told all. Well, he told Jeremy Fowler, but in reality, he told the world. He spilled the tea. Baker Mayfield, he spilled that tea all over the place, baby. And I'm glad he did. Because if what he said is true, and I'm going to go ahead and say that Baker Mayfield wouldn't just go into a microphone and blatantly lie, the Tampa Bay Buccaneers would not go more than 2 years. Baker Mayfield, by the way, is 31 years old. Okay? Baker's 31. And he turned 31 in April. He won't be 32 until next season. He's 31. He's not 35, not 36. I understand he's not 25 coming off his rookie contract, but the way Baker Mayfield has played the last 3 years, second or third in the NFL in passing completions, passing yards, passing touchdowns, behind only Jared Goff, and in one other category behind Matthew Stafford in the last 3 seasons combined. Baker Mayfield, who has played every single game since coming over to the Tampa Bay Buccaneers in 2023, that Baker Mayfield, every single game, despite playing through injuries last year. The Buccaneers, who won back-to-back NFC South crowns when Baker Mayfield got here, and last year were 6-2 before a defense that was aging and old and riddled with injuries got so terrible, and Baker playing through injuries and Mike Evans missing basically the entire season and Mecca Egbuka going invisible the back half of his rookie season. Baker still played every single game, and yeah, the Bucs missed out by one game. And the Buccaneers wouldn't go more than 2 years on his contract. And also, Baker told Jeremy Fowler that they were pretty far away from his asking price of $50 million per year. Pretty far away. $50 million. Again, let's just take a quick look here. Some of the highest paid quarterbacks in the NFL. Dak Prescott, $60 million. Dak's 33. He got that contract extension when he was Baker Mayfield's age. Joe Burrow, $55 million a year. Joe Burrow's already 30 now. Josh Allen last year, $55 million a year. He's 30. Jordan Love, $55 million. Trevor Lawrence, $55 million. Jared Goff, $53 million. Brock Purdy, $53 million. Herbert, Lamar, Jalen Hurts, all over $51 million. Tua's old contract with the Dolphins was in the 50s for crying out loud. And the Buccaneers couldn't come close to $50 million per year for Baker. They look like a pathetic, embarrassing organization. Embarrassing. Jason Light should be ashamed of himself. Assuming Baker Mayfield's telling the truth. You wouldn't go more than 2 years and you couldn't get to $50 million when you look at the quarterback market and that's what some of these guys are getting paid? Are you out of your freaking mind? The Buccaneers deserve everything that's coming to them once Baker Mayfield leaves that organization. There's no excuse for that. There is absolutely no excuse for that. That's how you treat franchise quarterback? Unbelievable. So we talked a lot about that. We went deep on the Buffalo Bills. We did our three-point stance. We talked to Ryan Talbot. In case you missed that interview, he gave us some great insights as to what the couple first days of training camp looked like for the Buffalo Bills. You can rewind on the Odyssey app. You can download the BetMGM Tonight podcast. Brad and I went deep on the MLB trade deadline, which is coming up on Monday. We both think it's inevitable that Tarek Skubal is getting traded to the Los Angeles Dodgers, and that we debated whether or not the Cubs and the Yankees, two other World Series contenders, would make some big moves. And then just most recently, some breaking news, Deebo Samuel reuniting with the San Francisco 49ers. And in baseball, Shohei Ohtani out of the lineup tonight amidst these lingering issues that continue to persist. I would not be surprised if we have an IL stint in the near future for Shohei. So you want to weigh in on any of those topics or anything that

0: on your mind. 310-840-4910. But it is the final hour. We kick it off with hot or cold. And filling in for producer Brandon Combs is our fearless leader, Grant Leader, who will conduct hot or cold. Grant, what's going on, man?
1: It's going good, Pat. You wouldn't believe this, but every time somebody brings me on the radio show, they always say something about my last name, like fearless leader or leader of the pack or something like that. So you're one of many who run onto the trope as well, so I appreciate it.
0: Yes. By the way, Grant, before we continue on with hot or cold, let me just get to, we do have some YouTube comments, YouTube show comments in the chat that I want to get to. You got plenty of different ways to interact. You don't just have to call or text. You can also hit me up on Twitter at papawill44, or you can get in that YouTube chat where we are checking it. And so we do have some YouTube comments. We had one a while back that I forgot to get to. Yeah, here you go. YouTube comment from West Coast 250. We're talking about Derek Scoobal. And this is a great one. The 76ers are probably in on the Scoobal sweepstakes. They are getting everybody, it seems like. That's a good joke. I'll give you a golf clap.
1: That's a good joke. Yeah, solid golf clap right there.
0: And then most recently here, we've got a YouTube comment from Daily Row 4, or Daily Row, who says, 4 years, $200 million for Baker. Done. He was a number one overall pick. And for a second, I thought that Daily Row was breaking some sort of news to us that maybe was that Schefter was late on or something. But I guess that's Daily Row's opinion on what a contract should look like for Baker Mayfield. Yeah, that seems like a no-brainer. 4 years, $50 million per? It's an easy one.
1: Yeah, it has to be. If you're the Buccaneers, like, where else are you getting a QB at his level as well? So it's just look at the market you're in, Pat, in New York. I know you don't live in New York, but you were. You look at what the Jets are doing, like with Geno Smith. I know they're going to try to tank for Arch Manning or somebody else, but it's just like, where else are you going to find a high level QB like Baker Mayfield that will give your team a chance to compete? Not win a Super Bowl. I don't think they can with the Rams and Bears and whoever you want to name in the NFC side. But, like, a chance to compete, just a chance. I don't think you're going to find that very often in any other place besides Baker Mayfield.
0: I agree. Yeah, it's a great point. Look at what the Jets have done for the last couple of years. Justin Fields, Geno Smith. Look at what the Vikings. Vikings fans are convincing themselves that Kyler Murray is going to be good in a stacked NFC North. The Dolphins are going to Malik Willis as like a stopgap option. The Buccaneers have a great starting quarterback that they are just completely straight up disrespecting. Oh, and by the way, their division's wide open. Win a division, you get a home playoff game. Who the hell knows what can happen come January? Yeah, this is absolutely diabolical work to me by Jason Light. I can't imagine. Like, this is, we ask ourselves, what gets GMs fired? I'm going to go there. This is a decision that if this blows up in their face, Jason Light's going to get fired because of this. You better have a succession plan. And this whole thing about, oh, well, the Buccaneers, they're going to use the one-year franchise tender. Okay? That's a dumb idea, honestly, if you ask me. Because you're going to end up paying Baker Mayfield less than about $50 million for 1 year next year. And then what? I'd have to make sure that I'm correct in my understanding of the CBA, but you've put that 1 year franchise tender on him. That's just an extra year. Or would you get to be able to negotiate a long-term contract after that? Because if you are, you're going to then have to fork over close to $60 million. Because in another year or two from now, when the NFL salary cap goes up again by another $30 million and it goes up 10% year after year after year, that's basically an extra $5 million, $6 million that gets tacked on to the market rate for quarterbacks. Dak Prescott got 60. You don't think every other quarterback that's going to get paid now, that's like a borderline top 10 quarterback, that's the going rate. It's $60 million. You didn't want to pay 50 for Baker. And so if he has a great year this year, and then you decide, oh, okay, we'll put the one-year franchise tender on him, and then we'll give him his money. All right, cool. You just cost yourself an extra $10 million a year now, and that's bad business. That's bad economics.
1: Yeah, absolutely. And that'll transition us into hot or cold. Our first question for it is that the Bucs will finish last in NFC South due to this Baker Mayfield contract disputes. And you were talking about... it with Jason Light. The way that things have been going on in this front office, it seems like they're collapsing in front of our very eyes. It's not to the level of like a Le'Veon Bell back in 2018 with the Steelers, where he just was holding out, not showing up to camp, not showing up to practice or whatever, not even just... He was under contract, and he just did not want to sign. This is your quarterback is publicly going out on ESPN and telling everything about what's going on, that the contract length wasn't what he wants, and that he wants to compete and wants to stay in Tampa Bay. That's what he wants to do. And then you also have your second, or probably even your best player, in Vita Vea, asking to leave the organization in a trade. So, hot or cold, the Bucs will finish last because of all this drama happening in the front office.
0: Wow. As frustrated and as annoyed at the front office of the Buccaneers as I am, they do still have Baker Mayfield. He vowed that this is not going to be, like, he's going to play. He's going to be a man about it. I'm not going to cry about it. I'm not going to throw a pity party. If Baker plays, like, they're respectable. They're a respectable team. And I think that the potential for the bottom to drop out on the Falcons and the Saints there's a greater chance than there is with the Buccaneers. And so I don't think they're winning the division. I'm already on the record. Since I said the Panthers are going to win the NFC South, they've lost two players to season-ending injuries already, Scowerton and Brazil. So that's not great. But I still think the Panthers are going to win the NFC South. I think it's likely the Bucs finish second or third. But I mean, it wouldn't completely shock me if they finish in last because of everybody around Baker Mayfield, including a front office that now might have to trade Vita Vea. We'll see if they can keep Vita Vea. I'll feel a little bit better about their chances. But, I mean, you look at the other mistakes this front office has made. They could have had Jamel Dean on a cheap deal. He goes and bolts for Pittsburgh, you know, core defensive starter. And some of the other members, they failed to address an aging defense over a year ago when they should have. And then the one guy that one of the core veterans of this defense that I felt like you should have brought back in Jamel Dean, you let him walk. So despite how angry I am with the front office, I don't think they're a last place team. So I'll go cold.
1: Fair enough. It is a very hot take-ish because of like everything going on in camp and all the drama going on. And I do believe that they can win at least six games if some of this drama gets kind of pushed off to the side. And I know Baker will not sign a contract with them. He has stated on record that he is not going to negotiate with them after training camp started. And who knows what happens with Vita Vea. Maybe he plays a couple games for them and gets dealt near the deadline or on the deadline day. But yes, this is always a division that's up for grabs. Nobody really knows who's going to win it. They always say, oh, the Falcons are going to win it, and then they finish last. Or, oh, the Saints are going to win it. Nope. They have quarterback issues at the wazoo. So it's always going to be a coin flip or a toss-up, whoever wins this division. On to MLB. You know, it's been a hot topic. We've obviously talked about it on the show today. But MLB needs to change their voting process if Shohei Ohtani wins MVP over PCA, especially if he's not pitching. Hot or cold?
0: Major League Baseball needs to change their voting process if Ohtani wins MVP over PCA while not pitching. So Ohtani doesn't make a single start for the rest of the regular season?
1: Assuming so. And there's been a lot of murmurs, not reports and confirmation that he won't pitch again, but there's a lot of rumors saying that he probably won't pitch again, especially if this knee issue continues to linger on.
0: Oh, man. Look, I don't want to be – I know everybody on the show. Grant, are you a Cubs fan, by the way?
1: Yes.
0: Yeah. I know I'm surrounded by Cubs fans. I know Max isn't a Cubs fan. Max Sheehy, who's filling in for Monty, but Monty's a Cubs fan. Combs is a Cubs fan. Brad is a Cubs fan. You're a Cubs fan. I don't want to be disrespectful to PC. I'm not really trying to rile you guys up. He has been phenomenal. He is the best defensive center fielder in baseball. And I'm not at the expense of just sounding like a box score watcher, because I know PCA with the value he's brought to this Cubs team, all the injuries they've battled. Meanwhile, Shohei is on the Dodgers, the star-studded Dodgers, in a weak division in the NL West. They could probably win the division without him. I understand that. PCA 285 average, 924 OPS,

0: 24 bombs, 63 ribbies, 26 stolen bases. Ohtani, 289 average, 931 OPS, 23 bombs, 65 ribbies, almost the same exact numbers in the power department. Only 6 stolen bases this year. If Shohei Ohtani does not pitch again for the rest of the year and their numbers continue to look how they have to this point in the season, I'll give you your pound of flesh, Grant. I'll say hot. MLB would need to change their voting process. If Ohtani does not pitch another game and him and PCA continue to put up similar numbers offensively, PCA should win the MVP. So I would say hot.
1: It's almost, we're getting into a point of the MLB where it's like, who's finishing second? Because I remember a couple years, everybody was talking about Francisco Lindor having a hot season and then leading the Mets to NLCS. And it was just like, that was the season Shohei hit 50-50, like 50 home runs, 50 stolen bases. So obviously he was going to win. The first player ever do that. But it's almost like whoever finished second behind Shohei is like, wow, he had an amazing season. But obviously Shohei Ohtani. This feels like the first time where it's not like, wow, he's finishing second behind Shohei. This is the first time where it's like, this guy legit could win the MVP over Shohei. And take into the fact that he had a great season. I think it was like 1.75 ERA before he got shut down. He was having a great time on the mound. But PCA has had one of the best seasons overall defensively in the center field. And then also with his bat, he's been incredible. Just matching up with those Shohei, 24 home runs. Ribbies are right there. Stolen bases at 26. He's going to probably finish 30 for 30 season again. But it's always going to be MLB. The money comes in for Shohei. And it's just like PCA is having such a better season this year than Shohei, in my opinion. I think we can fit one more in here. Back to football. Niners need to move their practice facility if they want to win a Super Bowl. We talked about it with Shanahan. We talked about it with Christian Kirk and with Ricky Pearsall today. But it seems like they keep getting injured. They keep moving around this. They have a playoff roster and they have the ability to win Super Bowl. But it seems like people keep getting injured, especially at that facility, and with Christian McCaffrey, it's his Achilles as well a couple years back. But if they really need to win a Super Bowl, if they really want to compete and win a Super Bowl, they need to move to a different location and stop getting injured in that practice facility.
0: Yeah, for anybody that hasn't read up on the electric substation that resides next to the 49ers practice facility right near Levi's Stadium, that is a very now mainstream conspiracy theory as to why the 49ers continuously suffer season-ending injuries year after year after year. It feels like they play on a grass field. They don't play on turf. And so the 49ers investigated this, that electromagnetic fields from the nearby Silicon Valley power substation weakened player muscles and caused high injury rates. GM John Lynch said that they had an independent scientist measure the levels at the facility and found that EMF exposure was, quote, 400 times less than unsafe zones, describing it as a normal, safe gym environment. But the 49ers instead invested $9 million into actual rehab and recovery spaces to combat injuries. Yeah, look, at this point, I don't know. If it's not the electric substation, if it's not the EMF fields, if it really is just a conspiracy theory and you're just trying to describe something that is inexplicable or mind-boggling, then yeah, maybe you're just cursed, right? And then Shanahan gets into this, you know, again, self-inflicted, right? He said it himself. He was at fault. He dropped his phone. He was trying to pick it up. He caused that car accident. But, I mean, even the head coach can't stay healthy. And I mean, that was a nearly life-threatening injury. Yeah, I don't know where you're going to move the practice facility to. You're going to make guys drive like an hour out of the way? What happens if you do that and then week two, you still get a season-ending injury to one of your star players? Then what? Then you just move the entire franchise? Move them elsewhere. Yeah, look, I mean, it feels like it stood in their way last year. It stood in their way when Brock Purdy gets hurt in the NFC title game against the Eagles on the first or second drive of the game, blows out his UCL when he gets hit. And all the, you know, McCaffrey 2 years ago, Kittle last year. Bosa, Warner, Fred Warner. Yeah, it feels like the injury bug just continues to bite them. I just want 1 year. Well, and we've seen it. We've seen the years where they have been able to stay healthy. They go to the Super Bowl. So I would love for this core, which I feel like, Grant, I feel like this is their last year of this window. I would like to see them be injury free for the entire season. But I mean, we already got Ricky Pearsall on the shelf for maybe quite some time, and they brought in Debo Samuel as a little insurance.
1: Yeah. And then if they do go to the Super Bowl, they're losing their star linebacker from a freak injury that just happens.
0: Yeah, running off the sideline.
1: Just going onto the field from the sideline. So, but yeah, it would take years for them to move. Just the logistics and the moving and just like relocating everything like that. Because it took years for them even to move out of Candlestick to their new facility in Santa Clara. But like, yeah, this can't be just a coincidence. They can't just keep going on with all these injuries. Greenlaw, McCaffrey, Kittle, Purdy, Warner. They can't just keep saying this is just a they can't just keep going at the same old tropes when everybody keeps getting injured on that team.
0: Yeah. I mean, I agree, but I read you the synopsis. They had that EMF field substation tested 400 times less than unsafe zones. I don't know. They need to maybe hire just a better rehab team, physio team, sports medicine team. Do something. 310-840-4910. Grant, appreciate it, brother. I mean, we might have time for maybe another addition, maybe another one or two bullet points after the break. Maybe we'll continue this hot or cold because there's some other good stuff that you put in there. But we do have to get a quick break here. Coming up later this hour, before the show, why we have to get Gianni Infantino's ass out of FIFA and why everybody stood up and did something today about it. I'll explain when we come back. 310-840-4910. I'm Pat Boyle. 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
1: All right, welcome on back. BetMGM Tonight, Westwood One Sports. I'm Pat Boyle. The phone number to join the show is 310-840-4910. You could call, you could text 310-840-4910. You can also hit me up on Twitter at PatBoyle44. We're going to get to the latest with, I don't know if you've heard it. I know the World Cup is over. Trust me, we're not going to get a whole deep into soccer. But, I mean, I loved the World Cup. I loved every second of it. And to see just a week later, a week after it ends, what the president of FIFA is trying to do, it's criminal. It's criminal. We'll get to that in just a bit. But I want to get to your phone calls here because we were debating the NFC South last segment, myself and Grant Leader, who's filling in for producer Brandon Combs. I think the Panthers are going to win it. Grant was debating whether or not, we were debating whether or not the Buccaneers could finish last. I don't think that's on the table, but I'm enraged over the details that Baker Mayfield has shared regarding the negotiations between him and the Buccaneers front office. They won't go over 2 years. They're not close to $50 million per year. That's absolutely ridiculous. Absolutely ridiculous. It's an embarrassing front office, the way that they've handled their star franchise quarterback. That's not asking much. More than 2 years and more than $50 million per year. I mean, I've gone through the market numerous times. So let's get to your phone calls, 310-840-4910. Matt is in Louisiana. Next up on BetMGM Tonight. What's going on, Matt? That sounded like a voicemail. Hello? Matt, are you there?
2: Yeah, I'm here.
1: What's up, brother?
2: Hey, you was talking about the NFC South, and you saying that the Carolina Panthers are going to win the division, correct? Well,
1: yes,
2: I
1: predicted them. That was my prediction last year. They ended up winning it, albeit with an 8-9 record. And I do think the Panthers are going back-to-back. Yes, that's my prediction.
2: I totally disagree. I think the New Orleans Saints, since, you know, second year with Tyler Shuck, I think the New Orleans Saints are going to win the division this year.
1: Okay. And I don't think that's a terrible take, but I'd like to hear your reasoning as to why you think the Saints will win the South.
2: Well, also, too, Kellen Moore, second year, and then we're also rebuilding the team. So, you know, and then also, too, we got the wide receivers. Chris Olave just signed a 4-year deal. So I think, you know, going forward, I think the New Orleans Saints probably just win the division because Atlanta and then the situation with Tampa Bay with Baker Mayfield doesn't look good for Tampa Bay. So that's my pick.
1: Okay. All right. Well, hey, Matt, I appreciate the call. And again, just off of the main headlines of this Saints season, I like Kellen Moore. I think he's a good head coach. I think he's a great play caller. He's proven that over his time when he was the Cowboys offense coordinator and then the Eagles offense coordinator, and now last year in his first year as Saints head coach, I think Kellen Moore has proven that he knows what he's doing with an offense. His time with the Chargers as well. He's proven he knows what he's doing with an offense. And I think Tyler Shuck made some big steps in the second half of last season. And the Saints won a bunch of games towards the end of the year. And can they take that momentum with them? We'll see. I mean, I've seen teams win meaningless games a lot at the end of a dead season, and then it doesn't mean that you're going to win. You know, you're just going to pick up right where you left off. But I do think Tyler Shuck took some big steps forward. Look, here's the thing. The Saints couldn't run the ball worth a lick last year. They were one of the worst 5 rushing offenses in the NFL. And look, they're bringing back Alvin Kamara, but they signed Travis Etienne. That's their big acquisition. They get Travis Etienne to be their running back one. They get him from Jacksonville, where he had 1,100 rushing yards and 7 touchdowns last season. He's only 27 years old, going into his 5th season. I mean, it's an improvement. Don't get me wrong. I'm not over the moon about Travis Etienne. I don't think he turns the Saints offense into a top 10 rushing offense by any means. But it's an upgrade, for sure. It was still one of the worst five running games in the NFL last year. Their offensive line has been retooled, I feel like, a couple of times here over the last 2 years. The Saints offense, for years, under Drew Brees, and even in the first couple of years after Drew Brees, they were an awesome unit. Always healthy, always cohesive, always had a good offensive line. That's not been the case. That's not been the case lately. So I got to see what that offensive line looks like. And then you look at the defense. Overall, the Saints did a real good job, especially their secondary. You wouldn't know it off the top of your head, but the Saints had a top five passing defense last year. They only gave up 179 passing yards per game. Problem is, just like they can't run the ball, they couldn't stop the run. And they weren't very good in the red zone. And in terms of turnovers, the New Orleans Saints were a minus four. That was one of the bottom 10 teams in the NFL in the turnover department. They only had 20 takeaways. I was middle of the pack, but they turned the football over way too much. Too many interceptions, especially in the beginning of the season. Now, again, Tyler Shuck, if you say, all right, well, Tyler Shuck only threw six picks in 11 games. Did we clean up the turnovers? The run game's improved the DTN. The defense has been a little bit retooled and reworked. Well, and also Brian Bresee, who's going to be your starting defensive end, just got knocked out for the entire season on the first day of camp. I had high hopes for Kool-Aid McKinstry coming into the NFL. He had three interceptions last year. I still don't think he has lived up quite exactly to the hype. And I think that their pass rush lacks serious firepower. I think their pass rush is not very good. They play a lot of zone defense. They do a good job of keeping things in front. They force you to nickel and dime them down the field, that is for sure. But in terms of the sacks, the New Orleans Saints, there is, I was trying to find it last year. They're in the middle of the pack. They were okay. Could I see a reality where the Saints win the division? I can. I just don't think it's likely. I just don't think it's likely. And I look at their schedule here, and I want to know how they're going to navigate the tough parts of it. Because the Saints start the season two really tough road games, at Detroit, at Baltimore. Forgive me for thinking they're going to lose both of those, and they're going to be 0-2. After that, you got five winnable games in a row. Hell, I'll even say you have seven winnable games. Home against the Raiders in week three. Who's starting for the Raiders? Is it Kirk Cousins or is it Fernando Mendoza? That's a game you have to win. If you're going to win the division, you got to win that game. Monday Night Football, week four against the Falcons. Again, who's playing quarterback for the Falcons? Is it Penix or is it Tua? If it's Tua, I'll get and give the Saints a win. Week five, home against the Vikings. I want to see what the first couple of weeks looks like for Kyler Murray, but I think that's a coin flip. Week six at the Giants. I'm a Giants fan, very high on the Giants. The Giants will be favored in that game, assuming there's no major injuries to either team. But that's a winnable game. Week seven against the Steelers across the pond in Paris. Winnable game. Bye week in week eight, they come off the bye. Home games against the Browns and the Panthers. You got to win those if you're going to win the division. I picked the Panthers to win the division. So that's a game I likely think the Panthers win, although it is in the Superdome, always a tough place to play. But you got to win. You got to beat the Browns. You got to beat the Raiders. You're going to have to beat the Falcons. You got to beat the Steelers in Paris. Because after that, the stretch to finish the season, then they go do a couple week stretch at the Chicago Bears, at the Bengals, against the Packers, at the Panthers, at the Bucks. If the Saints are with three games left to play, if they are 7-7, they've got a chance. Because I think they can win their last three games. Home against the Cardinals, I think the Cardinals are going to be terrible. At the Falcons, always a winnable game. Saints-Falcons late in the season, coin flip. It always is. And who's got something left to play for will most likely be a big factor in that game. And then week 18 against the Buccaneers. You could be playing for the division. Could be playing for division crown. Could be playing for... unlikely that you'll be playing for a wild card spot, but you could be playing for the division. If I had to give you a record prediction right now, I'd say 8-9 for the Saints. That's an improvement. It's a slight improvement. I know it's probably not what Saints fans want to hear, especially Matt in Louisiana thinks they're going to win the division. They went 6-11 last year. I think they go 8-9. I think they've got some solid pieces, and yes, they did just sign Chris Olave to a massive extension today, 4 years for $132 million. Kudos to Mickey Loomis for getting that done and getting Chris Olave locked down after the big year he had last year. Can he replicate it? I hope so. Like, a lot of this season is going to hinge upon what their deficiencies last year. And just, again, it's easy to say, well, hey, they got Travis Etienne. They're going to be great running the football. Oh, hey, they drafted a wide receiver. Chris Olave's got some help. All right, I want to see what Jordan Tyson looks like. A lot of people were hyping him up as maybe the guy that could be the best receiver in this class. Not Carnell Tite, not Mekhi Lemon, not Concepcion, not Boston. And then on defense, can you get after the quarterback and can you stop the run? This linebacking core doesn't do a whole lot for me. I got to be honest. The corpse, I say that jokingly. And I say that jokingly because I look back and he actually was pretty very decent last year. But Chase Young at 10 sacks, 2 forced fumbles. That's a good year. I was going to disrespect Chase Young. I take that back. That's a good year in terms of getting after the quarterback. He's the star of the pass rush. Outside of that, Carl Granderson seems to be on the decline. Pete Werner, 81 tackles last year. That's got to go up to 100. And then Caden Ellis, who leaves Atlanta, comes back to where he started in New Orleans. Had 107 tackles last year with the Falcons. He's got to be at 140 tackles this year. Got to stay healthy because the depth in this defense, I'm going to be honest, I couldn't even tell you who the hell they are. So they do not have, they're a top-heavy defense that has to stay healthy and has to stop the run. And I just don't really believe that they're going to be able to do that week in and week out. But like I said, 8-9. As a Saints fan, would you sign for that? Would you sign for 8-9? I don't know if you'd sign for any season where you're not making the playoffs, but... if it comes down to it, you're 7-7 or you're 6-8 with 3 games left to go and you still have a remote chance of winning the NFC South, because I feel like, I mean, last year 8-9 won the division. 6-8 with 3 games left to go, chance to win out and maybe win the division. Would you sign for that right now? 310-840-4910 is the number to join the show. When we come back, we'll finish up with the latest on FIFA trying to privatize the game. I'll break it down. I'll make it very easy for you to understand if you haven't been following this story, but it is a massive one. And one that needs to end in the president of FIFA being kicked to the damn curb. I'll explain why. I'm Pat Boyle. This is BetMGM Tonight right here on Westwood One Sports.
0: Fox QB Baker Mayfield doesn't have a new contract, and D-lineman Vita Vea requested a trade. Will the Buck Stars be jumping ship? Westwood One Sports.
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1: 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I'm Pat Poole. 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Last chance to get in on the phones. You can call, you can text, you can hit me up on Twitter at PatBoyle44. So, by the way, Josh Graham coming up on Westwood One Sports Night at the top of the hour. Make sure you stay tuned, 11 p.m. to 3 a.m. I'll break this down as simply as I can. So, a lot of you seeing FIFA trying to privatize the World Cup, trying to sell a piece, 20% to 30% stake in the World Cup to private investors. Was that a good thing? Is that a bad thing? I mean, it's a terrible thing. It is a terrible thing. They are trying to privatize and create private equity in the game of soccer, namely in the World Cup, the biggest sporting event in the world. It's not FIFA's to sell. Especially FIFA president Gianni Infantino, which, by the way, his ass needs to be kicked to the curb. Get him out. Force him to resign. I don't know when the next FIFA president voting is. I don't know how long the terms are. But Gianni Infantino needs to get the hell out. Kick his ass to the curb. I can't say it more bluntly enough than that. FIFA president Gianni Infantino has proposed creating a $20 billion commercial subsidiary called FIFA Forward Enterprise to then sell 20 to 30% stake in the World Cup to private investors. Gianni Infantino, as president of FIFA, has offered each of the 211 member associations, the 211 countries in FIFA, up to $40 million in funding if they approve the plan by September 19th. And reportedly, some of these, all these countries, all these member associations were told the offer will be off the table if you do not approve it by this date. You ever have a window company or any kind of company that does alterations or anybody sell you anything? And they say, well, you can have this offer, but you have to say yes right now. Otherwise, it's off the table. That's usually a good hint that you shouldn't do it, that you should just walk away. Or tell that person that has come door to door to go kick rocks and get the hell out of here. That's what Gianni Infantino and FIFA have told countries. So this new corporate entity called FIFA Forward Enterprise is, again, you can get lost in all the mumbo jumbo jargon, but they're basically trying to take part of the profits that the World Cup makes and sell it to private investors to then make a profit off of it. And all you countries from Cabo Verde to Spain to the USA to the Philippines, you guys are all going to get $40 million right off the bat, and there's going to be a chance that you could double that. All right, that was the incentive. Double member association standard funding immediately to over $80 million by 2038. And this new corporate entity, what they're going to do is they're going to handle all the broadcast, ticketing, and sponsorship rights for the World Cup and other of the top FIFA events. This is absolutely ridiculous. This is nearly criminal. Criminal in the sense that you're trying to privatize the sport of soccer. You're trying to sell the game to corporate private investors. No, absolutely not. And I'm glad that we've got plenty of countries around the world that have dignity, that have pride. UEFA, which is the European governing body, Spain, Ireland, Germany, Portugal, France, every European country, they have vowed to boycott the World Cup as long as this FIFA private equity plan remains in place. European nations immediately met emergency meeting, and they are going to boycott all FIFA competitions, including the World Cup, after this emergency meeting today. quote, unequivocally reject FIFA President Gianni Infantino's plan to sell stakes in the World Cup to a private equity group. And then North America's governing body of soccer called CONCACAF, which the U.S. is a part of, agreed in rejecting the plan. UEFA said in a statement, UEFA and its national associations will not participate in FIFA competitions. Plain and simple. Plain and simple. This effort is being bankrolled, by the way, by Joshua Kushner. That's the brother of Jared Kushner, who is President Donald Trump's son-in-law. Again, I'm not even going to bother to get into the politics of anything like that. That's just some of the details by it. But, you know, this is Gianni Infantino trying to make a personal profit at the end of the day under the guise of, oh, but no, all these countries, you guys are all going to get more money than before. No. Absolutely not. Absolutely freaking not. And again, the fact that they're trying to set a deadline, but you guys got to do this quick. You guys got to agree to this in the next month and a half. Otherwise, it's off the table. Yeah. And you've already got over 90 countries that have basically said, yeah, we're going to boycott everything. So why don't you kick rocks and why don't you get lost? Gianni Infantino, because of this, needs to be removed as the president of FIFA. All right. Fun show. Thanks to everybody that worked hard. Thanks to all the great callers that called and texted in. Follow me on Twitter. You can follow me at PapWheel44. We've got a great Friday show planned for you tomorrow, and then I'll be taking the vacation next week. And that'll be just about it for me next couple of months. So big Friday show tomorrow. Thanks to Grant Leader, who is filling in producing the program today. Thanks to Max Sheedy, who is running the video side of things. Thanks to our guy Lee DeLapp in our Westwood One Studios. Thanks to Chloe Pratt, Zach Kroll, and everybody else. And, of course, my co-host Brad Evans. I'm Pat.
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0: That's 2 years on top of this year. That would lock him up in Tampa through the 2028 season, which lines up with Todd Bowles' contract, oddly enough. Baker obviously turned it down, likely seeking a 3 or a 4 year deal from the Bucks. Since he set a timeline, or a deadline, pardon, for his contract talks that have now passed, he will now play on the final year of his current deal. Never wants to mince words. Here was Baker earlier today expressing his frustrations. We'll get to that in just a second. Here was Baker.
1: You guys have been pretty upfront and honest about my feelings about Tampa. It being home for now our family, we're raising kids here. We love it here. I wanted the deal done and set the deadline and told them it was going to be all ball after that. And I did mean that. And I don't know if they thought I was just going to pointing in that regard to not have, you know, to feel disrespect a little bit. And that's really the disappointing part, to feel undervalued after, you know, thinking you've earned it. This is not a poor me thing.
0: It's not a poor me thing. Just feeling disrespected, slighted. This is Baker Mayfield we're talking about here. Dating back to him in high school, Baker has always been fueled by slights or perceived slights and disrespect. This actually sets up well for the Bucks. The Tampa Bay Buccaneers were right to only offer Baker a 2-year deal. Baker is 31 years old, coming off an 8-9 season in the worst division in the NFL. And even with a 2-year extension, you're paying him through his age 33 season. It's better to let him prove he deserves more years after this season. He already said he wants to stay in Tampa, and if he's great, offer him a 3-year extension then. Plus, if he says no to that, you're always able to use the franchise tag as a fallback if you want it. That certainly could at least buy them more time to negotiate if need be. It's also wise for Tampa to take a pause on potential long-term commitment because this team seemingly is caught between two eras. Despite having some noteworthy key veterans on the roster, the Bucs were one of the 10 youngest teams in the NFL entering training camp this year. Emeka Abuka, Bucky Irving, they're 23 years old. Tristan Wirfs, Yaya Diabe, Antoine Winfield, all 27 years old. There is a real chance we're about to see a mass exodus from Tampa. Vita Vea's asking for a trade. Baker didn't get his extension, clearly unhappy about it. The Bucks, remember, have a team option for Chris Godwin after this season. Heck, they let Mike Evans walk after this past season. Lifelong Buccaneer. It also feels like the Bucks are just wanting to see how this season pans out before investing in this veteran class. In other words, they want to see what these players do this year before investing in them in the long term, because if it goes poorly, then you go full youth movement, you make the wholesale changes, maybe even get a new head coach as well. That is the story of the Tampa Bay Buccaneers and why it's wise for Tampa to slow their roll with Baker, not give in to what Baker wants, and the 2-year offer is fine, especially considering Baker is going to play on that final year of his contract. He's going to be leading the Buccaneers this year. And it seems he's going to be doing so with the chip on his shoulder, which is always a good thing when it comes to one Baker Mayfield. Here's the question we're asking. And Andrew's taking your calls today at 310-840-4910. Given the news we've seen in the NFC South this week, the Panthers with two devastating season-ending injuries, the New Orleans Saints, we're learning that Chris Olave got a contract extension. Brian Brzee, in Kellen Moore's words, had an injury that does not look good. The Buccaneers dealing with this drama. The Atlanta Falcons with their injuries at quarterback. Who should be viewed as the front runner to win the NFC South as we talk to you in the final hour of Thursday, July 30th?

0: 310-840-4910 if you want in. It's Westwood One Sports Night. My name's Josh Graham. That's Denton Day, is the producer of this program. 310-840-4910. And we remind you, football is back. 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All the Big Ten coaches have gotten back together this week. This needs to be emphasized. And to the college football layman, this might be obvious. To the hardcore, it seems this point is being lost. Don't forget about the Indiana Hoosiers for 2026. That seems like basic knowledge, but everywhere you look, preseason projections, top teams, national title picks as teams are opening up fall camps across the country, you're not really seeing Indiana top a lot of lists. Here's a reminder to the nation. Kurt Cignetti's Hoosiers are not going anywhere. They're not going away in 2026. They're going to contend again. They have turned the page from the 16-0 championship team well. Other than perhaps LSU, nobody in college football had a better transfer class than Indiana just did. Quarterback Josh Hoover enters with more pedigree than Fernando Mendoza did at this time a year ago. Plus receiver Nick Marsh, who comes from Michigan State, he was among the best transfers on the market. In terms of returning players, they bring back three starting offensive linemen. They bring back reliable receiver Charlie Becker. Not to mention both coordinators from Coach Ziggs' staff retain. They're able to retain those coaches, prevent them from being poached. When Coach Ziggs spoke at Big Ten Media Days today, he emphasized that he's already turned the page from last season and he's ready to get the 2026 football season started. Listen.
1: So, I'm really excited. I've been on vacation long enough. You know, I'm tired of being bossed around by my wife. I'm ready to boss somebody else around and develop a football team. And it's all about development. Okay, player development, team development, positional development, and developing the intangibles, the mindset, and the identity of your football team. Questions?
0: Questions. Nobody says the word questions with as much aggressiveness and authority as Coach Cignetti does there. Despite being champions, the Hoosiers, they catch some scheduling breaks this year. These schedules, they're set well in advance, and Indiana. See, when you think at the top of the Big Ten, you think Indiana's in a group of three. It's Indiana, it's Ohio State, it's Oregon. Those are the teams that are at the top of the Big Ten right now. And guess who doesn't have to play Oregon this year? Indiana. You get Ohio State, but you get them in Bloomington. Once again, they have three built-in wins in their non-conference schedule. North Texas without Drew Mestemaker. Western Kentucky. Howard. When you're looking at their schedule, you already see seven or so built-in wins when you include the gimmies in conference play like playing Northwestern, with all due respect. Really, there's only one, maybe two games on the entire schedule that Indiana might be an underdog in. Ohio State and maybe at Michigan? USC at home? At Nebraska? Those are the only games that you remotely worry about. So this has 10-2 written all over it. And even with the cake non-conference schedule, if Indiana goes 10-2, they're in the college football playoff. No questions asked. In the end, you should not be doubting Kurt Cignetti. They said it was impossible to take Indiana to the college football playoff. He did that in year one. They said it was impossible. Oh, they said that was a fluke. Easy scheduling. They said it was impossible to win the Big Ten Conference or win a national championship in football at Indiana. He ran the table. Had the best season any team's ever had in college football history. 16-0. No team's ever done that before. Won the Big Ten. Won the national championship. Beating the best teams in the country to do so. What's in store for year three? Right now, he is the best coach in college.

0: football's best conference, and here was Coach Cignetti talking about the Big Ten's place in the sport, probably taking a bit of a jab as well at his friends in the South.
1: The Big Ten is the best league in football.
0: Yes, they are. Is there more to that, or is it just that? It is the best league in football. He also made sure to point out that anybody that suggests that the Big Ten's schedule isn't difficult enough and that guys are gassed by the end of the year, nah. The Big Ten Conference is the best, and also we don't whine about it when we lose. It's a Kurt Cignetti staple. It's a Kurt Cignetti message that was sent strongly today at Big Ten Media Days. It's going to be interesting. And honestly, Denton, this is a question we'll pose to you as somebody who loves college football as much as we do around here, as much as I do especially. Coach Sig's personality, when does it stop being charming? Because right now, it's still, Google me, I win. All of that's still fun. When does that turn?
2: So he is a fascinating case study in this because it actually turned after year one. And then he somehow was able to grab it and then turn it back into being positive. Because if you remember, after they started the year super, super hot, but they played absolutely nobody, he just wouldn't shut up about how good they were. Then they get to the college football playoff, and they get beat by Notre Dame, quarterbacked by Riley Leonard, who ended up going to the national championship game, but it wasn't like a great Notre Dame team. So you kind of lost favor then. And then the very next year, he goes 16-0, wins a national championship, and shuts everybody up and spins it right back in his favor. It really should be studied. That's immaculate what he did.
0: Do you know what the reason that is? Here's the theory. The theory for why that happened, it's Indiana. Like, if he did that and it was a reclamation project at, I don't know, Auburn.
2: Or Clemson. I don't know that Dabo can turn. Dabo's kind of on the outs with, like, public society, it feels like, right now. He's a good coach, been really good. If you're in Clemson, you love him. But outside, everyone's kind of tired of the shtick a little bit. If he wins a championship, I don't know that he turns the way that Cignetti did. So I think that's a great point.
0: So, Kurt Cignetti, Indiana. It's cute for now. Honestly, you know what it reminds us of? It reminds us of the Golden State Warriors circa 2015, 2016, where Steph Curry and the Warriors, this is fun. Oh, my gosh. It's the Warriors. Look what they're doing. This is great to watch. They're so much fun. And then KD joins the team, and Steph throws a mouthpiece at a fan, and all of a sudden they're villains. We're waiting for that. Don't know where it is. Like, we need Indiana to benefit from a controversial call, or Kurt Cignetti to blame officials in a way that's petty and whiny. We need something like that to happen this season in order for people to be like, ah, have the reaction that Seth Rogen has interviewing John C. Reilly and Will Ferrell's characters in Step Brothers. Yeah, you know, the tuxes are starting to seem a bit bleeped up now. Starting to.
2: It depends who he does it against, though. Like, if he has one of those sorts of interactions against Ohio State, I think he's still in the clear.
0: But Northwestern?
2: But if it's
0: you
2: Northwestern,
0: screw over Northwestern.
2: Yeah, if it's Northwestern, you're like, hey, buddy, you're supposed to be beating them by 50.
0: Wilbon and Greeny won't put up with it. Nor Brent Musburger. They're going to come for you. Coming up, the league that, by the way, taking your calls, 310-840-4910. You tell us who should be the favorites in the NFC South this year. The Bucks, the Panthers, the Falcons, the Saints, 310-840-4910. Coming up, the league that can't go 1 week without having one PR fiasco, this week had two of them. We're just getting started here on Westwood One Sports Night.
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0: Westwood One Sports Night. Here's Josh Graham.
1: That's me. Our guy Linnell was at another training camp today and had a chance to catch up with a team's number one wide receiver. You'll hear that in about 20 minutes. We'll keep you posted on where his travels will be in the next week or so as he makes his way to NFL camps. By the way, based on the news we've seen today, who should be the favorites to win perhaps the most unpredictable division in the NFL? We're talking about the NFC South. Is it the Panthers? Is it the Saints, the Falcons, the Bucks? 310-840-4910. One of these teams is going to be hosting a playoff game. Who's it going to be this year? 310-840-4910. Do we have to talk about the WNBA? Yes, yes, yes, we do. And how do we put this delicately? This season, Caitlin Clark has exposed the WNBA as an unserious professional league that desperately needs new leadership. Every week, there is a new self-inflicted PR fiasco manufactured by this league. One week, it's Commissioner Kathy Engelbert agreeing to an interview with Dan Patrick and then canceling at the last moment only to get clowned while that story is being told, practicing some shots from the sand at a golf tournament. This week, it's the league's social media page posting a video of Paige Bueckers and Angel Reese, two of the biggest stars in the sport, betting with cash in their hands on the All-Star game. With actual cash. You know, what players would be doing in real life to get banned in the sport? That if they did in real life, would no longer be able to play in the sport any longer? This just affirms Engelbert is cooked as the league's commissioner. Her contract expires at the end of this year. Nobody's in her corner. Nobody. The players certainly aren't after the labor talks got contentious in the last year. ESPN released a story talking about stakeholders and owners not feeling that she's leading the league the right way. The fans don't feel they're protecting the most popular star within it. Nobody's in her corner. And she seems to know that this is the case, Kathy Engelbert. Here's how she answered a direct question at the All-Star game last weekend in Chicago. A direct question: do you expect to be the commissioner of the WNBA next season?
2: Obviously, I'm so blessed to have to be at the helm of this league during this incredible hyper-growth period. So blessed that these players are putting the product on the court they are every night, that they stand for the values that the W has long sought for. So I will just continue to, you know, do my job, execute the strategy because it has been working, make sure we listen to the players, communicate with the players. And so absolutely just love this league and blessed to have had the career I had before and the career I have now.
1: Sounds like a goodbye. Blessed of all the things we've done and been blessed. Goodbye. See you later. Caitlin Clark's popularity has revealed something pretty ugly. But at the root of the ugliness is a hesitancy to grow. There is a faction of the WNBA that is uncomfortable with the amount of growth we're seeing the league enjoy. See, it kind of reeks like in the 90s, where one of the worst things you could become is a sellout. There's a movie called Reality Bites where the bad guy is Ben Stiller and he's working for a corporate company and he's pursuing in a love triangle Winona Ryder, and we're all rooting for Ethan Hawke's character. When, if you watch that movie 30 years later, you're like, well, Ben Stiller,

0: better job, and this is probably the guy you should be going for. It probably makes more sense. But in the 90s, the worst thing you could be is a sellout. And there's some of that that's at the root of what we're seeing in the WNBA. In the past, the W had been known to be quite active in the political space and very present. The Atlanta Dream, once upon a time, wore T-shirts encouraging those who were watching, fans, to vote for a particular candidate in the Georgia Senate race. The candidate was running against the co-owner of the Atlanta Dream. Wild stuff! You might not remember that, though, because that was the pre-Caitlin WNBA. There were less eyeballs. With more eyeballs and more people caring and paying attention, which is good for the health of the league has to be more open to more ideas, to more schools of thought. That's America. And we've seen Sophie Cunningham, who is Caitlin Clark's teammate, and because of that has seen her popularity soar, expressing ideas about gender in sports that might run counter to the views of the league's leadership. And that's not really a subjective conclusion when a Seattle co-owner is cursing out, allegedly, teenage girls bringing signs to a game endorsing Sophie Cunningham's message. Regardless of where you stand on the issue, that can't happen. A serious league can't have that happen. Like, imagine what would happen if an NFL owner had cursed out fans for supporting Colin Kaepernick's stance. Probably be a big deal. That owner might be forced to sell their team, especially if they're a minority stake owner. That just can't happen. And that's what happened with the WNBA this week. The league's mishandling of its own growth is making it honestly hard to talk about the WNBA. And to be clear, it's not because of the players. It's not because the players aren't great. It's not because women's basketball isn't entertaining. It's not because watching women play sports, ew, no. We love it in tennis. We love it with golf. We love it with women's college basketball. There were rivalries between Caitlin Clark and Angel Reese then, but we didn't get the garbage. We didn't have what the USA Today put out last week and was apologizing for and putting out retractions for. We didn't have the garbage. It's a messaging problem that the league is having. And ultimately, that falls on the shoulders of the league. Some of it's on the media, too. Caitlin Clark, credit to her. She expressed this well in an interview with ESPN's Malika Andrews over the weekend.
1: I think a lot of it is like, it's not always based in reality. I feel like media and journalism have a responsibility to tell the stories. And a lot of times, like, you guys are the ones controlling the narratives about what people read and what people talk about, and a lot of that is sometimes so far out of touch with what is reality, and that can be confusing to somebody that's 24 and trying to navigate life and trying to help her team win a championship.
0: That part. Honestly, that part is what makes Caitlin a sympathetic figure here. She is 24 years old. She is achieving her dreams. Caitlin Clark, if you're somebody that feels, oh, Caitlin Clark should be doing more to combat this, Caitlin Clark, there should be, you know, Caitlin Clark, she owes some blame. Find one controversial statement that Caitlin Clark has made. Think about the spotlight that's been fixed upon her the moment, the target that's been put on her back the moment she joined the league. Find one controversial comment. Because at every step, she says the right things. When she's on the cover of Time magazine, and you got another one of the co-owners of the NBA out there saying they should put the entire W as the Time player, they shouldn't just single out Caitlin Clark. She could have answered that by firing back, and she said, no, she's actually right. There are a lot of great players that came before us. And Caitlin, she's not upset about the officiating. And things are being attached to her that she's not saying the things. She's not the messenger and fueling the agendas that are being pushed. The part that's you should be sympathetic towards. Caitlin Clark is 24 years old. She's achieving all of her dreams. She's carrying a league on her shoulders. And she doesn't really get to enjoy it at all. Does Caitlin Clark look like she's having fun to you? Does Caitlin Clark look like somebody that's getting to enjoy the achieving of her dreams? Because it doesn't really seem that that's the case right now. And that is another thing that we'll put at the feet of Kathy Engelbert and we'll put at the feet of the WNBA this week, but really this season. The attention that Caitlin Clark has brought to the WNBA has, like a flashlight, exposed some things that were in the dark. And one of the things that have been exposed, an unserious professional league desperately needing new leadership. 310-840-4910 if you want in this segment brought to you by our friends at Progressive Commercial Insurance. 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D-Day, are we going to get news during the show about the getting into politics again, the Protect College Sports Act? Ross Dellinger, God bless him, since about 7 a.m. Eastern this morning, has been feverishly updating where things stand, certain conferences left and right. But the way it's been painted, once Congress goes into recess, and they're going to after next week, which means at the end of this week, we should know what they're voting on and not voting on. This isn't going to be readdressed until September, and because it's an election year, that means that there might be different politicians trying to lead the charge if they were to wait till September. In other words, if the act's going to ever pass, it has to really pass this week. Is that the way you read it, too?
2: It is. Can't wait for September when somebody tries to shoehorn this into making us believe that it's actually going to pass. That thing is, legally speaking and logically speaking, a bit of a mess, and it is not going anywhere.
0: And the reason why it's ultimately not going to pass is the SEC and the Big Ten. They are the ones that are needing more concessions. That's really what this is about. Where you have Tony Petitti saying this week, we want to come up with something that's good for everybody, but it also has to be good for us too. There has to be incentive for us to sign it other than this is just going to be good for the little guy but not good for all of us.
2: The Big Ten and the SEC control the government. This is my America. When I think of what I want this country to look like, it's being run by the SEC and the Big Ten. You think I'm joking. Unfortunately, I am not.
0: Could be worse. Kathy Engelbert could be running things. There's an idea. I don't know. Kathy Engelbert. That's how funny would that be if that's the next step? Kathy Engelbert for Senate, you guys. Don't even know what state that would be. Don't know if she'll have many votes. Up next, a one-on-one visit with Ravens wide receiver Zay Flowers, plus Commander's Corner with Denton Day, getting a first-hand look at Washington, left hand up. Keep it here on Westwood One Sports Night.
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0: when you were a kid? Or did you go to church camp or anything like that? Yeah, what kind of camps?
1: Multiple different ones, yeah.
0: Huh. I didn't go to traditional summer camps because I went to a year-round high school. So our summers were pretty abbreviated. We got out first or second week of June, and we returned at the end of July. So we had like a month and a half summers, but we'd have spring break, and we'd have fall break, and it was separated into quarters. So I didn't have summer camp, but I think when I was 7 or 8, might have went to, or 10, went to like a church camp in Georgia. I think I did that. A lot different than training camps. Linnell Willingham's our guy. He started things off with his Washington Commanders on day one of his training camp tour, left hand up. Today, he visited the Baltimore Ravens training camp. And in fact, he had a conversation, a one-on-one visit with wide receiver Zay Flowers. And here's how that conversation sounded.

0: good, man. Learning this new offense, being around my teammates, around new coaches, and we all making first impressions, so it's been fun.
1: For sure, man. Anytime you learn a new offense, obviously you're going to have to put in a little bit more time. But as I asked you a moment ago, man, like, chemistry is the number one thing that's important for a football team, man. How y'all vibe with each other in the locker room, how much you guys love one another. Where are you guys at from that standpoint, knowing that Coach Mentor is coming in here trying to establish a new standard, a new culture?
0: Man, I think we got a great locker room, man. I think we got great chemistry. Like, everybody in the locker room mix. Like, the offense talking to the defense, the DBs talking with the receivers. So it's been great so far. Everybody understand the standard and where we're trying to go and what we're trying to achieve.
1: I know you think you like to hoop a little bit.
0: Yeah.
1: As far as the NBA, crazy offseason, give me your NBA Finals pick early. Stamping it from Zay Flowers.
0: Hey, if this Brun lasts a few years, I want Brun to get another championship and get it out the way. You know what I mean? Let him retire on a great note.
1: For sure. I wanted to ask you about Lamar for a second as well, man. As you've gotten to know him over the past couple of years, man, how has y'all relationship evolved? How important is it for y'all to have that relationship off the field compared to on the field?
0: I mean, we great friends, man. You know, like, off season work together, box together, do a lot of stuff together. But we just...
1: Not sparring?
0: Yeah, not sparring.
1: No, I'm playing.
0: We got to stay safe, not sparring. Sure, but, you know, it just leads to the field on what we think. We can talk to each other without getting upset or, like, having problems with each other. So it's just whatever you say, whatever I say, we both take it and go with it and then try to apply.
1: Appreciate you,
0: sir. Yep, thank you, man. Yes, sir.
2: How cool is that? That's Zay Flowers and Linnell Willingham out at Ravens training camp earlier today. It is a little strange that Baltimore is the betting favorite to win the AFC. But then again, who should it be? Baltimore has a first-year head coach. They didn't make the playoffs this past year. The Buffalo Bills pretty much have the same odds. They weren't even in the conference title game. And they have a first-year head coach as well. Joe Brady promoted to replace Sean McDermott. D-Day, got my own personal answer. Who do you think should have the best odds to win the AFC?
3: That's a great question. Because I can think of a few fine answers, but I think every team that's in that conversation, I think there's a massive flaw.
2: Why shouldn't it be Denver?
3: Because Bo Nix is their quarterback.
2: Well, Bo Nix got them. If Bo Nix was their quarterback in the championship game, they're probably in the Super Bowl. They didn't play the easy schedule the Patriots did, and they just added Jaylen Waddle. And Sean Payton's their coach. Like, that, what you say, not going to say this is the biggest Bo Nix fan talking, but it's a much bigger flaw than anybody else you can bring up in the AFC.
3: Wait, sorry, what's the flaw?
2: Bo Nix is
3: the flaw.
2: Your quarterback.
3: Because Josh Allen
2: that's
3: gave
2: what I'm saying.
3: Away.
2: I'm saying that's a much smaller flaw than anybody else you can bring up in the AFC. You're right to point out everybody has flaws. But if that's your flaw, given what Bo Nix did, best record in the

0: AFC, and they did win that game, and he did make that throw after the interception, the one that he broke his ankle on, and they probably beat New England in the conference championship if they have him. I just think that's a smaller flaw than whatever else you can combat with. Like, the other team I thought of was the Chargers, but the Chargers haven't won a playoff game with Justin Herbert, so it's kind of hard to say you're the favorites.
1: Well, I mean, Justin Herbert did get a ring. We got somebody a ring, not him, but he did get somebody a ring. I don't think Bo Nix is a smaller flaw than Mahomes. Because, like, the flaw with Kansas City is, like, Mahomes is coming off of an injury, but I would take Mahomes coming off of an injury versus a fully healthy Bo Nix.
0: I like that. What is Kansas City's odds? See, we need to find
1: they're
0: this courtesy of our friends.
1: Not too far. It feels like they're all clustered in the top of the AFC. So you get the Rams who are ahead of everybody, and then it's like four AFC teams.
0: Well, hold on a sec. I'm thinking just AFC odds. I think you got Baltimore and Buffalo, and I'd be interested to see who has the third best odds. And I imagine Kansas City will have better odds than New England does, and so would Denver.
1: They have the same.
0: But LA's.
1: So the Bills are 10-1. The Ravens are 10-1. Those are the two teams on DraftKings that have the best odds. Then you have two NFC teams, and the Patriots and the Chiefs are 16-1. The Chargers are 17. And then are you sitting down for this one? The Texans are 18-1 ahead of the Broncos at 20-1.
0: The Broncos are at 20-1.
1: I'm more stunned that the
0: to
1: Texans
0: win the AFC.
1: Are at 18-1. Because what?
0: Wow. The disrespect of the Denver Broncos. That's crazy.
1: The Bengals
0: best record in the AFC. See, can understand that just because they missed the playoffs and the Bengals are going to Bengal. But, Denver at 20-1, that's tasty. D-Day, you were at Washington Commanders camp today. First off, how did you do that? You were on air on Westwood One Sports Night till 3 a.m. in the morning. What time did you get to? Is it in? I know the stadium's in Landover. Where do they practice?
1: They practice in Ashburn, which is the complete opposite direction. I'm like right in the middle of those two things. Landover is 45 minutes to the north. Ashburn is 45 minutes to the south. You can do quick math. Where they practice, where they play is like an hour and a half from one another. Why that is the way that it is, don't ask me. I didn't sleep is the answer to that question. I slept for 3 hours, got up, went to practice, drove 45 minutes, came back, slept for another 3 hours, 3.5 hours, really, and that's how we're functioning today and yesterday, because I've done it twice. Now I'll do it on Saturday.
0: So we need to do Commander's Corner, left hand up, see what D-Day saw out at Washington camp. But first, let's go to Jim. He's in Indiana. Jim! 310-840-4910. Jim, we were talking about the Hoosiers, where Kurt Cignetti spoke today. A lot of people seem to be sleeping on them. We're talking about the NFC South. Don't quite know who should be favored to win that league. What's your thought on all of it, Jim?
2: You've been killing it all night. You've been hitting the Indiana Sports, Reality Bites. You've been
0: you like
2: on
0: that
2: fire.
0: Movie. You like that movie.
2: I did. I did indeed.
0: Huh? When's the last time you rewatched it? Because in the 90s, you're all rooting for Ethan Hawke's character. But if you rewatch it, now, you kind of think, maybe Winona Ryder, it might be best for you to go with Ben Stiller. That he doesn't seem that bad after all.
2: The role Ben Stiller played in that movie was deadpan serious. After every movie I've ever watched since of his, yeah, I'd go with Ben Stiller.
0: Yeah, that's what I'm saying. Anything to add on the Indiana or NFL front?
2: Yeah, I enjoyed your colleagues. Interview.
0: Linnell, yeah, he did a great job with Zay.
2: He did. And I'm going to say, me and him talked last night, who'd win the AFC North. I'm going to go with the Bengals because their coach is on the hot seat. And your questions about the NFC South, you're going to have to pay that man. Tampa Bay's going to take that one.
0: Okay, you know, you upset Baker. Baker's going to get you back. Thanks for the call, Jim. It's good to hear from you from Indiana. The Buccaneers had won that division 5 straight years prior to not winning it this past season. Okay, now let's go into Commander's Corner. D-Day, what was your reaction, first off, to the

0: news right before we went on air. Deebo Samuel, rather than returning to Washington, going to the 49ers with his boombox. Is this like a sign that an Ayuk resolution's coming and this is essentially a swap?
1: No, it is not that thing. I mean, I'm happy for Deebo. He was obviously not coming back to Washington. Look, if you're not signed right now, but you want to be signed, it's not a good sign. So the fact that he got signed is positive, but for all these dudes that are just kind of twirling away in free agency, it's not exactly great that you don't have a team at the moment. They need issue. They need help. San Francisco does. I think they are just stunned by the Ricky Pearsall stuff. They had really high expectations for him, and we got the report yesterday about the flare-up, and then we got the report today about, like, they don't know that he's really going to be available at all in 2026. I think that's kind of what triggered the Deebo thing. My guess is those conversations had been happening for quite some time, and then the Pearsall stuff just kind of made those move along faster. Now, with that said, Josh, the Commanders need more wide receivers, because for the second year in a row, if your name is not Terry McLaurin, there are some questions at what they're doing at that position, and there are a bunch of guys that are fine football players, but they don't create a lot of separation. At least they haven't the first 2 days of practice. They're not going in pads, so you're not going full game speed. But still, you'd like to see some guys win some stuff, and they're just not.
0: Let me try to think who, if I can name receivers for Washington other than Terry McLaurin. I'm trying to remember what North Carolina guys are there. Diami Brown, he's still there?
1: Diami Brown is there, yeah.
0: Jamison Crowder's been gone for a while now. So that's
1: not as long as you thought. He was here in 2024.
0: Okay, so 2 years ago. Yeah, he was on the team that made it pretty far. Do you guys have one of the McCaffreys?
1: We have Luke. I love Christian, but we have Luke.
0: Well, there's another. I think there's a Max McCaffrey, too, that's out there. I think you guys have the one that went to Rice.
1: Yeah, the Rice.
0: So there's my Carolina connections there. Oh, wait. You guys got the kid from Clemson, Antonio Williams.
1: Antonio Williams, yeah. He's running mostly with the twos and threes. I'd like to see him run with the ones, but it's early.
0: Who else am I forgetting?
1: Not much. Treylon Burks, he didn't practice.
0: Treylon Burks.
1: Yeah, he didn't practice with some soreness, but he's been good. Van Jefferson has been pretty good. And then there's a bunch of guys that you're hoping maybe make a practice squad. That's not exactly the most exciting group of wide receivers. You put a Stephon Diggs in there, and all of a sudden you look at him a little differently. But as of right now, you're like, huh, Terry might need to go for a lot of yards.
0: Left hand up, Commanders, corner. I did get this intel from Panthers camp. I was texting somebody just so I feel like I'm in the loop while you guys are as plugged in on training camps. Bryce Young, I was told by multiple people, had the best practice he ever had as a Carolina Panther yesterday. Best practice he ever had as a Carolina Panther yesterday. Baby, don't sleep on Bryce Young, the NFC South champion from last year. Is it too soon to hit the panic button in Atlanta, talking about the Falcons? My take on this might actually surprise you next.
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0: Is Westwood One Sports Night. Here's Josh Graham.
1: There's a lot going on in the NFC South right now. So we're asking the question, who should be the favorites to win perhaps the most unpredictable division in the league? Is it the Panthers, who won the division last year, but has had not one but two season-ending injuries to key contributors in just 1 week of training camp? Is it the New Orleans Saints, who today extended Chris Olave to a long-term contract, but might be without Brian Brzee for the long haul on the D-line? Is it the Tampa Bay Buccaneers, who have some problems right now with Vita Vea's contract in future, and Baker Mayfield upset with what was offered his way, and it looks like he's going to play on the final year of his contract? What say you? 310-840-4910. You might

0: it isn't overflowing in the month of July. So, given how much attention, the disproportionate amount of attention we focus on quarterbacks, and that both Tua and Penix are sidelined at the start of their camp, and Matt Ryan, who has the funniest but perhaps the best title in the NFL, president of football, is throwing passes to receivers because those quarterbacks are down. It's a funny thing to point at and laugh at. And you might say, Atlanta, you can't be taken seriously because of this, yada, yada, yada. Jokes aside, it's too soon to be sounding the alarm for the Atlanta Falcons. It's too soon to be pressing any sort of panic button, and here's why. Neither of the injuries to Tua or Michael Penix are viewed as long-term. Tua's going to be back very soon. Also, it's a tight back, which doesn't have any... He doesn't have any injury history with his back. Thank goodness. If it were a concussion, if it were even his hip, different story. As for Penix, he does have some history when it comes to tearing his ACL. This is the third time it's happened. It's going to take him a little longer to return from his third tear. Here was Michael Penix outlining his timeline injury-wise this week.
1: Well, I can't even think about the season until I'm recovered. So I guess that's the way. You know, I can't be on the field unless I'm 100% healthy. So I got to make sure I take the rehab process, you know, seriously, and make sure I attack the heart each and every day. So I'll say that's all. I know I was told that like another 4 weeks possibly going into that next stage, but at the same time, it could be earlier. You know, it just depends on, you know, how my body is doing, you know, throughout this whole camp.
0: So 4 weeks is likely what you're looking at. This could end up being a blessing in disguise for Atlanta. You might not have any drama with your quarterback one. Let's say Michael Penix is out for the next 4 weeks. Tua returns in the next few days. He slides into the starting position because he's received more reps. Penix eases into his role as QB2 coming back from injury. You don't have any QB drama whatsoever with your new head coach. And you're able to hum into week one knowing who's who. The best news is that this isn't an offense that needs incredible quarterback play. You have two elite talents at the skill positions. Drake London, who just got paid at receiver. Bijan Robinson. Yes, he has the hold-in going on, but his contract's going to get done, especially given how cheap their QB deals are right now. Beyond those two players, there are a lot of proven commodities at the skill spots. Zacchaeus and Dotson at receiver. Kyle Pitts back at tight end. They do not need their quarterback to win them games. They need a quarterback that will not cost them games. And when you have Kevin Stefanski, two-time NFL Coach of the Year, who is an upgrade from Raheem Morris, offensive mind that's in your building, and you have Tommy Rees as your offensive coordinator, a guy who has future head coach stamped on his forehead, you should be able to meet that mark with either of those players as your quarterback. And let's not forget what division Atlanta is playing in. This is the NFC South, which has been the worst division in the league this decade, as evidenced by last year's Carolina Panthers winning the division at 8-9. The headlines over the past week, they suggest that this division's not going to be much better. Vita Vea and Baker Mayfield's drama, the Panthers losing Chris Brazzle, the wide receiver, third-round pick, and losing a key edge rusher, a second-rounder, Nick Scorton, from last year for the season. Already being without Taylor Moton, who's going to start the season, probably on the PUP list, dealing with a blood clot. That's not what you want. Ikem Ekwonu, probably going to miss the season. Ugly, ugly stuff. This division's up for grabs. And while it's easy to mock Atlanta right now, when any NFL headline gets devoured by the national news cycle, none of this should hold Atlanta back this season. None of this is going to be why Atlanta does or does not win the NFC South. So again, we pose the question.

0: etched into you. Here on Westwood One Sports Night, 300 markets across the United States and Canada. Who should be the favorites to win the NFC South? 310-840-4910. Oh, this is really exciting. D-Day didn't know if this call was going to come, but it's here. Mr. Positive, he wants in after my Baltimore Orioles took 2 out of 3 against his Detroit Tigers. And for those who aren't following the day-to-day of baseball, these are two teams that are borderline wildcard teams, really important series. And D-Day, did you see yesterday how this game ended between the Tigers and the Orioles? I would not be asking you that question if it was not something crazy.
1: I did not see, no.
0: The Orioles faced Tarik Skubal in what's probably going to be his final start as a Tiger. The Orioles were losing 7-0 in the seventh. He exited Skubal with the game at 7-1 in the seventh, 6 2/3 pitched. The Orioles tied the game by the end of the eighth, 7 apiece. Led 9-7 in the 11th. Spencer Torkelson hit a bomb to tie it up, and then the Orioles scored in the top half. The Tigers weren't able to score in the bottom of the 12th. 10-9 Orioles over the Tigers, which might single-handedly make them sellers. Mr. Positive, you're a big man for calling in after that. We appreciate it. How are you dealing with it?
2: Josh, Elvis Graham, boom, shakalaka, devastated. You don't realize all my Warriors in Detroit want to ship Tarik Skubal out. Now get this. He's a two-time Cy Young Award winner. I cannot believe my Warriors in Detroit. How dare they? Here's the thing. They don't understand.
0: You need the trade-off.
2: Business, and does he want to stay? Everyone's blaming him that he's non-committal, that he's not going to make a definitive answer that he wants to stay. But everyone has to realize that sports is a business, that two things can be true at once. That he wants $100 million a year. Obviously, that's an exaggeration. And he still wants to play for Detroit. It's just the idea. We're giving up. My Warriors are being so negative. Mr. Positive wants to just kick their little booties and say, shape up or ship out. Oh, my God, Josh, I tip my hat off to you. Unbelievable. All I could do is think, well, this game was going on, going, yeah, Josh was right. I can't believe it. I got to give him a call Thursday and just tell him congrats. I couldn't believe it. I thought it was a done deal. 7-0, and all of a sudden it becomes 10-9 in the 12th inning and we couldn't do it. Wow. You don't realize how bad we are as fans in Detroit. All we do is just give up. We talk negatively about it. I mean, you should hear it. It's just people are crying, whining.
0: At least you got big blue football and basketball that have won titles in the last couple of years. You got that going for you. It's not all bad.
2: You're right.
0: Yeah. Hey, Mr. Positive, I like the positivity from you. Thank you. It's so good to hear from you.
2: You bet.
0: Mr.
2: Everybody,
0: Positive.
2: Go for your dream.
0: By the way,
2: thanks, Josh.
0: Everybody do that. D-Day, here's how low of a place I was in, D-Day. When the Orioles were down 7-0, I've been in an Orioles group chat with family members of mine for years, like 3 baseball seasons. There were some family members that had to bail from this chat because of my crazy cousin Wally, who might even be listening to us right now on The Fan in Baltimore. And he makes losses 10 times worse than what they need to be because he watches baseball like he's a football fan. And you'll get the reaction like, fire everybody, this is terrible, I'm embarrassed to be a fan, whatever. And it just wore on me to the point where it broke me yesterday, where it was 7-0, and I said, I'm out. And I left the chat. And then everybody in the chat started texting me, please come back to the chat. And then the Orioles did what? They came back from 7-0 down and won. Do you view that as, okay, you did this thing, but you need to go back to the chat? Or is this affirmation that I made a good choice and there's no way I can go back now and don't

0: welcome negativity into your life, including the negative fan that is my crazy cousin Wally at times.
1: So just to confirm, you did not go back to the chat?
0: I did not.
1: There was an old beer commercial. I say old. It's not that old. But there's a beer commercial about superstition. And the tagline was, it's only weird if it doesn't work. You left the chat. They come back from seven down. I think at the very least, you have to stay out of the chat until they lose again.
0: I also think this, though, D-Day. This is something I've learned about myself. I am a pretty positive person. When bad things happen, I tend to be the guy who tries to uplift, not make things worse. That always is my mindset. I don't do well. I don't have a lot of people in my orbit that are negative people. Like people who don't try to like make the best of situations and, you know, who don't look at things in a positive outlook. So part of me is like, do I need the negativity? It's like what Wright Thompson once said. I think he said this to a group of people. We were hanging out as he was writing a column about Duke, and he was telling people why he's not on Twitter. Somebody asked him why Wright Thompson's not on Twitter. And Wright said, why would I let somebody tell me bleep you in my pocket? It's the way that he put it. And, you know, it's a good point. And we welcome this negativity that's so readily accessible. I don't know.
1: Twitter is like your high school bully having your phone number. It is. If you break it down, there's not a lot of benefits going on there. So I agree with him there.
0: In addition to asking the question, who should be the favorites in the NFC South? If you have a good Wright Thompson impression, we'll hear it. 310-840-4910. If you know, you know. This show is like an old Saturday afternoon in the bayou. Could do a lot better than that. By the way, the Tigers absolutely should be trading Tarik Skubal. This is why you went, to use a Denton Day line, silly in the offseason with some of the pitching signings that you made. You decided, oh, we're going to go all out with our budget and sign not just Jack Flaherty, who's been a bit banged up, but we're going to sign Framber Valdez as well. Because we know that if Tarik Skubal hasn't been signed at the deadline, we need to be moving off of him and get something in exchange. Yes, D-Day.
1: You know, Mr. Positive had called in and said, you know, there was some chatter talk in the Michigan area about him being non-committal. That organization had a chance to be committal to him, and they lowballed him in arbitration. Why would he stay?
0: And they lost in that. So the way arbitration works, for those who don't know, it's the player puts up a number of what they think the player is worth, and the team does. And there's not a negotiated middle. It's the arbitrator choosing one of the two numbers. The Tigers, if memory serves, said that Tarik Skubal was worth $19 million a year. Tarik Skubal's camp said $31 million, a $12 million gap. They sided with Tarik Skubal.
1: Yeah.
0: So it is a good point.
1: Two-time Cy Young Award winning Tarik Skubal, and they said $19 million a year. That would have made him like the top, like 50 paid pitcher in the sport, and he just won two Cy Youngs.
0: Suboptimal. Speaking of suboptimal, for the first time since Michael Lombardi was placed on administrative leave at North Carolina, Bill Belichick spoke, and so did his boss. You'll hear from them both, and we'll react next on Westwood One Sports Night.
2: The Raiders are not going with Fernando Mendoza.
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2: But how long will their first overall pick really be on the sideline? Westwood One Sports.
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0: This is Westwood One Sports Night. 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
1: Amid controversy in Chapel Hill, we heard from Bill Belichick today. But before we get to him, we asked the question to you, who should be the favorites to win the NFC South? Because there's turmoil, there's drama all over the place. Your thought, welcome, 310-840-4910. With that being the backdrop, let's get to the Belichick sound. Just wanted to invite you to the show, however and wherever you might be listening or watching. Greatly appreciate that. So, some backstory. Monday morning, 8 a.m., got a press release that appeared in the inbox from North Carolina's PR department. Not the athletic department, though. The university's PR team sent out a press release outlining that the highest paid general manager in all of college football, Michael Lombardi, was being put on administrative leave. There wasn't any more context added to that. We've since learned there was an HR violation of sorts, and there's a college sports, a CSC investigation into him as well. It doesn't seem like that Michael Lombardi is going to be placed off of this administrative leave at the moment, but we shall see when we get more and more details. Just don't expect those details to come from North Carolina athletics, because this morning, conveniently, 4 minutes before Bill Belichick was scheduled to speak at 8:30 a.m. Eastern time, the athletic department put out a statement saying, there is an investigation, but no officials, players, or coaches are going to be able to comment on it. Got it. So then, as mentioned, 5 or so minutes later, Bill Belichick shows up to the podium, and you're not going to believe it, guys. He had his excited for camp face on. He was going to put his best excited face forward.
2: Morning. How are you doing? Ready for some football? Football season.
1: I don't know if there's anything anybody has ever said that will fire you up more for football. You know, Andrew, I just want to hear it one more time.
2: Ready for
1: I just
2: some
1: want
2: football?
1: To hear Bill. Hey,
2: ready
1: D-Day.
2: For some football? Football season.
1: Every time, every show between now and the start of football season, I want the way we greet each other to be this.
2: Ready for some football? Football season.
1: Ready for some football? Football season. That's the part that's great. It's you ready for football? Football season. He's so excited, he doesn't even have time for it's football season. You ready for football? It's football season.
2: Football.
1: You ready for football? Football season.
2: Football. Football season.
1: There's a Ricky Bobby element to that. Maybe not Ricky Bobby. Maybe the water boy. There's a water boy element to, you ready for some football? My mama says football season. Ready for football. Football season. All right. Somebody had to ask the question, though. Because there is, you can't talk about the investigation, fine. But that is your general manager. So, shifting of responsibilities, who picks up the what's next, Bill?
2: Yeah, well, we're working through some things. You know, we're at a particular time of year now where there are certain things that are in play and certain things that aren't in play. They won't happen until later in the calendar year at some other point. So, again, we're taking it day to day and working through the things that are on the table now.
1: Yeah. We're working through the things that are on the table now. Gotcha.
2: Ready for some football?
1: His
2: football
1: boss. That man's boss is a chancellor by the name of Lee Roberts. You don't really hear chancellors talking all that much. But Lee Roberts was asked about this investigation earlier today. He said he would not comment further about it except to say this.
3: Opportunities for students from every nook and cranny of North Carolina. And so it's distressing to me and

0: anyone else in the administration entrusted with leadership at this remarkable university that this is something that we have to spend time on.
1: That is distressing, that this is something we have to spend time on. If you watch the Netflix show, I Think You Should Leave, starring Tim Robinson, there's a famous sketch where somebody drives a hot dog car into a store, into a retail store, and they're trying to figure out who did this. And the guy who's leading the charge and trying to figure out who did this is Tim Robinson dressed in a hot dog suit. What? Just because you're going to assume just because I'm wearing this suit that's my car? Huh? We can go full Tim Robinson hot dog suit meme on Lee Roberts. We need to find out who did this. We need to find out who's responsible for this disaster that has cost Carolina $10 million a year for Bill, $1.5 million a year, highest paid GM in college football for Mike Lombardi. We need to find out who did this. And here's a part that might be a nice, pleasant surprise to you. Or at least it might make you smile a little bit. The man in Chapel Hill who's being viewed as a savior of sorts. Oh, this is why 2026 is going to be a lot different than 2025 went, where the Tar Heels, with an easy schedule, went 4-8. Is no other than Bobby freaking Petrino, who is the offensive coordinator. Yes, that Bobby Petrino. Yes, the man that quit on the Atlanta Falcons with a month left to go in the season, Bobby Petrino. Yes, the man wrecked on a bike with someone in the office, one of the interns or whoever was on the bike and then showed up with the Sugar Bowl hat on, red-faced, and having the neck brace and all at the presser. That man, Bobby Petrino, he is North Carolina's offensive coordinator. He was also speaking today and was asked about the dynamic of working with Bill Belichick, and this is what Petrino had to say.
2: Well, he's a head coach, and he's a defensive coach, and he would like to kick our butt every day. You know, that's the competitiveness in it. So, you know, it's fun to learn and understand exactly what they're doing on defense and how that correlates to what we can improve on and what we can do better on offense. So it's been a very, very educational so far.
1: Oh, it's been very educational. I wonder what Bill Belichick greets Bobby Petrino, or how he greets him when he sees him each day.
3: Ready for some football? Football season.
1: Yeah, something like that. That's what we imagine. D-Day, anytime you and I start a conversation, one of us says the word, yo, or, I don't know, what's cooking? Is that a D-Day-ism?
4: No, what's cooking is not. I mean, maybe if you are a beautiful woman, so you can say what's cooking good looking, but unfortunately, I have never said that to you.
1: What's cracking? Like, what?
4: What it is.
1: You have something in your bag. What it is? Yeah,
4: that
1: is true.
4: Something like that.
1: What it is? What it do? How do you feel about changing up our opening, our greeting, and following suit with Bill Belichick, especially during football season? Just, you know,
4: just football?
1: Changing things up a little bit.
3: Ready for some football? Football season.
1: Football season, D-Day. Ready for some football? It's a good question.
3: Football season.
1: Maybe it's a different answer each day. Some days you might not be as ready for football season. Football season. Here's a reason why

0: Bobby Petrino shouldn't be relied on as maybe saving North Carolina too much. Usually when you have a defensive-minded head coach, such as Bill, as Bobby Petrino outlined there, and you hire the guy who's the offensive guru, especially someone who has the contacts that Bobby Petrino has, who's been a head coach of the NFL and in college football, you'd let him hire his own staff. Do you want to know how many offensive assistants turned over from last year other than Freddie Kitchens, who was the offensive coordinator that Bobby Petrino's replacing? The answer is zero. That's right. Bobby Petrino is being inserted with the rest of Bill's staff intact. That includes, as the quarterback's coach, Matthew Lombardi, Mike Lombardi's son. This is going to be a flaming, utter disaster. 4-8 with an easy schedule last year. No real stars on this year's team either, and a much more difficult slate ahead. This is not going to end well.
1: Football season.
0: In theory, big news today, D-Day. LeBron James is apparently going to get the Last Dance treatment. There is a documentary film crew that is slated to follow LeBron around for this upcoming season with the Philadelphia 76ers. In theory, this is a terrific idea. Just look at how well MJ's Last Dance went. It was a national sensation. There was legit footage that we never saw before. It was very cool. Michael was honest. He gave terrific interviews. So did everybody else, including Scottie Pippen, talking about not messing his summer up. While doing the same with LeBron seems like a very smart idea in conjecture, in just being a concept, the execution of it is going to fall way short. We just all can see it. We can just all see what's about to happen here. See, first off, he'll need to win the title with the Sixers for it to match the story remotely of what Jordan did. That was such a great documentary because of what the Bulls did. And they capped the three-peat. And you had the footage for a team that was already viewed to be an all-time team. But, I mean, even if he doesn't do that, though, the other piece is, well, is this really going to be the Last Dance? Is LeBron really going to retire after this year? If that doesn't happen, what's the point on that as well, if he's going to continue playing? But let's assume for a moment. This is a big assumption, but let's assume. Let's assume he does win the championship and they have the film crew to follow. It still is much worse than the Last Dance, and here's why. There are two elements to what makes or what made The Last Dance so special. Number one, nostalgia. If you want something to be nostalgic, do you know what the magic number is? 20 years. You need to be removed 20 years from the thing happening in order for the nostalgia to really hit. If you don't believe me, think of the band Nickelback. 20 years ago, Nickelback, super popular. Last decade, no band was mocked more than Nickelback. If you ask many of those same people today about Nickelback in 2026, you're probably going to get, you know who was actually pretty good? Nickelback. Why? 20 years. Nostalgia. Nostalgia is a very powerful thing. And the Bulls, that tape, it was always rumored that it existed. And it sat for 20 years, kind of like fine wine. You know that's not going to happen with LeBron. This is going to be out within a year, probably, of this happening. We're all going to see it, hard knock style, after the fact. The second piece was, it dropped in April of 2020. The reason why the Last Dance documentary series was a national sensation was because we didn't have any live sports to watch. So, if you're going to try to compare this LeBron docuseries to that,

0: which stupid people will do. Look at the ratings for the LeBron series versus the ratings of the Bulls. When we didn't have live sports to watch, then that's setting yourself up for failure, too. There you go. D-Dang, how are they going to mess up this doc?
1: I don't think they are. I don't know. I know you're a Jordan guy, so everything that LeBron touches is immediately going to be crushed, but I don't understand why you would think they're going to mess it up.
0: Well, I just said that. I think you don't agree it would be better just to wait? I think in that way it messes up. Like I think we need some time removed from it. Like I would love it if they filmed it and we didn't see it for 10 years. At least 10 years. And then you interview the people. You interview
1: you'll
0: people removed from it.
1: Don't worry, you'll get that. But like, so you think if they showed that Jordan stuff when he retired the first time, like it wouldn't have hit? I don't buy that at all. People would have been all over it because they love Michael Jordan. If you're loved, people are going to flock to it. I think your second point was the real reason The Last Dance was as loved as it is, because it was that or Tiger King, which I faithfully never watched Tiger King. So I only had The Last Dance.
0: Joe Exotic be wildin'. That's what he be doing. We asked the question, who should win the NFC South? We've talked about a few teams in the South. How about we give an actual answer to the question? Next on Westwood One Sports Night.
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0: This is Westwood One Sports Night. Here's Josh Graham.
1: We have the question we're asking. BDOT, by the way, most entertaining guest at Sports Talk, joins us 15 minutes from now. Who is going to win the NFC South? 310-840-4910 if you want in. Before I give you my answer, let's go to James. He's in Georgia. 310-840-4910. James, what say you?
2: Josh, I hope the Carolina Panthers win. You know, I think Bryce Young's improved a lot, and hopefully Tetriola McMillan and Xavier Leggett, you know, help him out, you know, and they got a improved defense. So I'm hoping they take it again, you know. And one thing,
1: do you know how I know you know ball? Hey, before you get to your second point, James, here's how I know you know ball. You pronounced Xavier Leggett and Tetaroa McMillan's names correctly. That's how I know you know ball, James.
2: Yeah, well, I listen to Carolina stuff a little bit too, you know, on the radio, you know, every now and then. So, and the other thing I want to just mention was with Atlanta, do you find it sort of embarrassing that Atlanta has a quarterback battle between Tua and Michael Penix, neither one of them wasn't even on the field the first day of training camp? And what are your thoughts on Cooper Rush? I mean, they're downplaying him a lot around Atlanta, but I think he's a fairly decent quarterback. I mean, I think he played pretty good backing up, you know, Dak Prescott and then Lamar Jackson too some, you know, and I just wonder what your thoughts were on him, you know.
1: Yeah, I appreciate the call. Not a bad backup. Not a guy you want to be starting games for you. There goes James in Georgia. The larger point that needs to be made about Atlanta at QB, it's not what you want having Matt Ryan, president of football, throwing passes at practice because you don't have either Tua or Penix out there. It's not ideally what you want, but it's not long-term that these guys are going to be out. Tua, it's a back flare-up. It's not a concussion, which he's dealt with in the past. It's not a hip, which he had a really significant hip injury to end his career at Alabama. It's none of that. He's going to be back soon. Michael Penix, it's a few more weeks as well. That might even clear up the quarterback battle a bit and have Tua as QB1 and Michael Penix back him up. You don't need a great quarterback with the weapons they have there and the coaches they have there. Think that Atlanta is going to be fine. But the answer to the question, gun to our head right now, who wins the NFC South? The New Orleans Saints are the most dangerous team in the South. They finished last year with a flourish. After starting 2-6, New Orleans won four of its last six games. No, scratch that. Won four of its last five games. That included a road win at Tampa. Plus, you mentioned the Carolina Panthers sweeping or winning the NFC South. New Orleans swept both games against the division champs. What made the dismount so promising happened at the heart of it. It was a rookie quarterback and Tyler Shuck, and it was a first-time NFL head coach in his first year, Kellen Moore. That makes it so obvious to anybody on the outside that this is an ascendant team. With that in mind, you should expect this offense to pop in 2026. There's a reason the Saints just gave Chris Olave that extension today. He's a tremendous receiver. You know what goes well with one great receiver? How about a top 10 draft pick in Jordan Tyson, who might be the biggest freak athlete of this draft out of Arizona State? In the backfield, you got the homecoming of the Louisiana kid, Travis Etienne. Alvin Kamara, re-upping for year 10 in New Orleans. They also have a pretty clear direction on what they want to be as an offense, which explains why it perhaps wasn't the best fit for Taysom Hill to continue in New Orleans. The team put out a statement. Taysom Hill put out a statement earlier this week. Other than that, the Saints have the least amount of drama in this awful division. While there is some concern about Brian Brzee's health on the D-line, it was good for them to get Cameron Jordan back for one more year. Meanwhile, the Carolina Panthers lost their third-round pick at receiver, who they expected to be a contributor, Brazel, for the season. Taylor Moton is going to start the season on the PUP list, probably. Look, that's your starting right tackle, your most experienced offensive lineman, most reliable offensive lineman. Your edge rusher, Nick Skorton, he tore his ACL the first practice a week ago. Not the greatest of vibes coming from Charlotte. The Tampa Bay Buccaneers have Vita Vea holding out. Their starting quarterback's having a temper tantrum after not getting an offer he wanted contractually. And then you have the Atlanta Falcons, who have their starting star running back holding in, and their two quarterbacks both out with injuries, leading to the president of football, Matt Ryan, throwing to their receivers today. The New Orleans Saints. Also, don't forget this. The NFC South was not good last year. There was a run when the NFC South wasn't great last decade where teams would go from last place to first place. 2 or 3 years in a row, we'd see that. And there's a reason why that is not an uncommon thing in the NFL. Scheduling-wise, when you finish last in the league, you generally get a last-place schedule. You get a more favorable slate. Look at the slate the New England Patriots got this past year. That was much talked about. How did they get it? Well, they had one of the five worst records in the NFL in 2024. Gave them a last-place schedule that they benefited from greatly. The New Orleans Saints are a team that could take a big leap forward. Don't overlook what's going on in New Orleans. The Saints, dangerous team. Dangerous coming out of the NFC South. Denton Day, we've been asking this question on Westwood One Sports Night. Who's going to win the NFC South? Who should be favored? Who would you favor?
3: As much as I see the vision that you are putting forth with New Orleans, because I love Tyson with Olave, like they got something there on offense. Mm-hmm. I'm still going Tampa. I think there's, if you want, there's conspiracy Josh around.
1: Yeah,
3: can I like borrow some help?

0: from Conspiracy Josh, because my conspiracy is that this contract dispute, maybe in a weird sense, is Tampa Bay attempting to anger Baker Mayfield in a way that he plays exceptionally well, and they rise to the occasion and win the division.
1: I think that's a pretty good take, D-Day. It's pretty good. Spears and Josh here. You ready for football? It's football season.
2: Ready for some football? Football season.
0: Baker's ready.
1: I think it's a pretty good take. I think Carolina Panthers are going to win the NFC South, though. Want to know why?
0: Josh is a Panther fan?
1: Listen to this accent, brother.
0: It could be
1: Tampa.
0: It could
1: be Atlanta, too, I guess.
0: Yeah, it could literally be anyone in the NFC South.
1: No, that ain't Cajun, brother. This
0: that
1: is Cajun,
0: Cajun
1: right
0: here. It's close. It's closer than what I got.
1: Tried to place the accent for Conspiracy Josh. Hey, well, I'll tell you what, Denton. Some hot take. You know, I got a hot baseball take on the way out. You want to hear it? Want to hear a baseball take real
0: sure.
1: quickly while I'm here? We sure Shohei Ohtani's okay. Is it a little bit, is it time to start being a little concerned about Shohei Ohtani? He wasn't in the lineup tonight with a sore knee. And he's been out from pitching because he got that injured bicep as well. Huh. And just saying, there's a lot going on there. And then we got the reporting resurfacing this week talking about his old translator and what happened and why the reporting changed around that. What's going on with Shohei Ohtani? And then I hear, oh, they're going after Tarek Skubal now. Is it because they don't think that Shohei Ohtani going to be back in pitching? Oh, but he might be throwing this weekend. I'll believe it when I see it, D-Day. I'll believe it when I see it.
0: I like the conspiracy. Josh just assumes they're going after Tarek Skubal because Ohtani's hurt and not because they have endless money.
1: You ready for football? It's football season.
0: Yeah.
2: Ready for some football? Football season.
0: Can Skubal play quarterback at UNC?
1: That's right, Bill. And that's right, Conspiracy Josh. What was that?
0: Can Skubal play quarterback? Does he have eligibility left?
1: It's a great question. We might have to ask B-Dot that. He's a Carolina fan. He's the most entertaining guest in sports talk. And we got a LeBron Shohei stat next.
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0: purchased your LeBron gear, and what jersey do you prefer? The red, the white, the blue, or the black AI throwback Sixer jersey?
1: Black AI Sixers jersey. Hope he rocks 2-3. I have not gotten a jersey yet. I didn't even get a Lakers Bron jersey. I'm not really a big jersey guy like that. I really do more to shoes, so I can't wait till he drops out the bronze in the 76ers colorway. But I'm definitely going with the AIs, the black joints. Absolutely.
0: How many jerseys do you own?
1: I mean, I have a nice collection. I have maybe like 4 or 5 Cowboys jerseys. I actually just gave away a Cowboys jersey today. My girl, Portia Jones, she's doing a drive for a nonprofit where she's collecting items. And I was just giving away a bunch of stuff. I gave away a 75th anniversary NASCAR jacket and a bunch of Jordans and stuff. But I gave away my damn Micah Parsons jersey. I damn sure gave that away. Put that right in the pile. Absolutely. You can have that Dallas Cowboys. But I got a nice couple. I got a Michael Irvin, Deion Sanders, Cowboys.

0: got Jackson Holiday and Adley Rutschman Oriole jerseys. I had gifted to me a signed Christian McCaffrey jersey.
1: Okay, I know who that is.
0: A Todd Gurley jersey. Todd passed it along.
1: Love
0: Tarboro,
1: that.
0: North Carolina stand up and
1: St. Louis
0: with the Rams, no doubt. I have an Otto Graham jersey for obvious reasons. Cleveland Browns legend and also that on the back. Mm-hmm. And back when I was like an emotionally attached Panther fan, you'll find like Steven Davis, number 48 for the Panthers back
1: wow.
0: in the, yeah, 25 wow. years ago.
1: Yeah.
0: There's Jake Delhomme, got another yeah. number 17. Somebody as a gag sent me, cause my entire family's from Baltimore, when Steve Smith Sr. signed with the Ravens, sent me a Ravens Steve Smith jersey. So have that. That's not Mark Andrews. That's Steve Smith, number 89. And I got some Carolina Hurricanes jerseys too. Got some custom Josh Graham like jerseys that are hockey jerseys over here. Rod Brindamore, Eric Cole, Carolina Hurricanes. I got an old school Washington Capitals jersey.
1: What you won't find in my closet is a white man's jersey, Josh. That's what's not in my closet anywhere. I don't have any. The only white man's jersey that I ever had was Joe Montana, Kansas City Chiefs back in the day.
0: That's number 19.
1: Yeah, I had that 19. I did have that. That's when the throwbacks was big. I had the throwback Mitchell and S. But other than that, man, like I've never had a white gentleman jersey, Josh.
0: Since D-Day is the Washington guy on this show, do you prefer this Capitals look that has the bird on it, or do you like the rock the red, what it's been the last 20 years?
2: The rock the red. They won a championship in the rock the red. So the rock.
1: I was about to say, them red ones hard as fish grease. Like you got to like, they know how to fish grease. Oh, Beckham. That's lit. Kick them like Beckham. Oh, okay,
0: and a
1: Josh.
0: Cristiano Ronaldo Man U jersey. Okay.
1: Look, anytime Josh can get a chance to brag, man, he's going to take full advantage of that. So just
0: your jersey collection's a lot cooler than mine.
1: Well, you got signed jerseys by Christian McCaffrey and a hand me down from, you know, like
0: we both.
1: I do have a lot. I do have some nice signed items too, but I just didn't mention those.
0: This is also an encouragement for people to watch the show. In addition to listening, you can find us on YouTube, searching Westwood One Sports Night, and you can find us at Josh Graham Show as well to watch the show live on my X feed. Okay, the reason B Dot's here is the most entertaining guest in sports talk is because we play a game called Grammar School each week. That is an educational segment that we do. Would you like to explain the rules of grammar school to the uninitiated, Dot?
1: It's pretty simple at this point, man. I have three words or phrases from the urban vernacular, and I will ask Josh these words or phrases individually. If he gets two out of three correct, he gets a satisfactory grade. He gets one lifeline, and his lifeline will be double D, which makes it great because that shows that this game is not race specific by any means. It's pretty much what demographic did you grow up around? What demographic are you the most educated with? And we've learned over the, last couple years that Josh really isn't as locked into the urban demographic as he should be. Like right now, Josh is on this national platform, but there was a time where he was really just in a space where it was a lot of urban demographics going on. He's in locker rooms with the Duke with the starting five haircut. All of them is talking straight urban demographics. And Josh needs to know how to handle himself in those situations. So that was the genesis of this bit.
0: Okay. That's a pretty good explanation. We have three urban terms or expressions. And I have one lifeline. As you mentioned, I have to get two out of three to get a satisfactory grade. Is there a theme this week or what is the general premise?
1: We just got some random ones today, man. Like I've been listening to some things. I heard something on the radio and I heard a guy of the Caucastic persuasion say that he had to Google a term. I was like, he had to Google that? I'm going to ask my brother Josh. Does he know? So I have that in here. Then I have some other things. Are you ready to get started?
0: Yeah, I'm sure that person was Googling Kurt Cignetti and finding out he's a winner. Okay, what do we got?
1: Through the mattress. Through the mattress. What does that mean, Josh?
0: I think that probably means that you're effective in the skill of lovemaking.

0: Well, you plan to be. Well, you plan to be. Is that your final answer?
1: Yes.
0: Is that why you're turning red as a beet?
1: That's it.
0: Absolutely right. That is correct. That is correct. You're going to take her through the match. I'm going to put you through the match. That's what I want you to tell Sarah Bradford. I want you to say, Sarah Bradford, later on, Sarah Bradford, I'm going to put you through the mattress. Tell Sarah Bradford that.
1: I won't say that, but what I will say, Dot, is I know how you change your algorithm. Like, I watched a, we could talk more about this movie later, Obsession, that came out earlier this summer that's been a bit of a sensation. Had a chance to finally watch that. But I looked up some clips, and now all of a sudden I'm being fed a bunch of horror clips on YouTube. I need to, like, look up different things to be fed different things on my algorithm. How do we do that with ads? Because is it just me, guys? Or is that anybody else? Like, that's every single ad, PSA, and I have no clue why.
0: But they come on in a minute. I thought we were talking about the Prize Picks. What the FanDuel? What is going on?
1: We prefer DraftKings around here. But let's okay. So yeah, it's not just me. Just glad that we put that out there. And this late at night with the TV on, I see a lot more of those on the paid programming ads. Okay. So we got that one right.
0: Have you ever used one of those pills, Josh?
1: Never have. Have you?
0: Never. No, I've never had to use one of those pills. Not yet, anyways.
1: You know why? Because I put them through the mattress.
0: Don't put that R in through, Josh. Through the mattress.
1: Through the mattress.
0: No R in through. It's through
1: the mattress.
0: Through the mattress.
1: Through the mattress.
0: Yeah, tell us. Say Sarah Bradford. Say this. Say Sarah Bradford.
1: What's the next term?
0: Woo! All right. What is Gin Pop?
1: Gin Pop.
0: Gin Pop.
1: Is this like a genre of music? Like, is this Gin Pop?
0: Is that your final answer?
1: Yeah.
0: Gin Pop is a genre of music? It's 100% incorrect. That was the dumbest answer. Why would Gin Pop?
1: DNA's not his arms up. Like,
2: why did you not use the lifeline there?
1: Did it not sound like to you that it's like,
2: Gen Pop is general population in a prison? Like, literally just an abbreviation.
1: It does sound like a genre of music though. Like, it does I get what you're saying, and you're probably, I know you're 100% right. But I can
0: see 1,000% right.
1: What do people listen to today? Oh, I've been listening to Gin Pop.
0: Hey, do me a favor, shut up. Don't say that again out loud. Listen, and what's crazy about that one, that's the exact one that I was listening to sports radio, and this caucastic gentleman says that he was having a conversation, or who is he having a conversation with? Wait, because I wrote it down, Josh. He was having a conversation with Brian Burns. And Smitty.
1: The Giants edge rusher.
0: But it was something for the Panthers. And Smitty was there. So Smitty comes up to him and says, hey, man, let's go, man. I'm not going to be down here with Gin Pop. And he takes Brian Burns off and they leave. And the guy's like, I'm like, what the hell is Gin Pop? So I have to look and Google. And the guy was on the radio like, you didn't know what Gin Pop was? Like, clearly he was you, Josh Graham.
1: Shout out to D-Day for knowing that pretty and being disappointed by me. See, that's the role of D-Day. It's not just being helpful. It's being invested enough to be disappointed as well. All right. I do have that lifeline. It's spark strategy too. Like going into the last one, having the ability to just talk through it, knowing you need to get it. Okay. What is the last grammar school word, B-Dot?
0: Popping off. If somebody popping off, what they doing?
1: Okay. I think I know this, D-Day. You tell me if this is exactly how you'd phrase it. Popping off means that you are essentially acting a fool. Is that you're upset. Like if like Sarah Bradford heard this segment, she might pop off at me. She might. Who knows?
2: I would be in agreement. Caitlin Clark often pops off at officiating, so that's how I would answer that.
1: See, that's it. That's a good way to tie it.
0: Is that your final answer, Josh Graham?
1: Yes, but your reaction's making me nervous.
0: Well, it shouldn't, because all I'm going to say is if Sarah Bradford gets to popping off, you need to put her through the mattress. Huh? You see what I'm saying? Huh? If Sarah Bradford...

0: popping off later. You need to put, you need to do what a real man does and put it through the mattress.
1: Oh.
0: Huh?
1: Oh my God. Huh? Yeah, yeah, I hear you. I hear you. I'll write that down. Make sure to take note of that. Just, do you have thoughts on, you know, just on the way out here, B-Dot's with us. That is a successful 2 out of 3.
0: Oh, congratulations, Josh Brown.
1: One grammar school.
0: Congratulations.
1: Most entertaining guest in sports talk, B-Dot, joining us as he does each week. As a Cowboy fan, do you have thoughts on the Tony Romo DUI body cam footage? Have you seen that?
0: I don't even have a clue what the hell you're talking about.
1: Oh, you need to check out the footage.
0: What did Tony Romo do? He's drunk?
1: So this is what's great. This is what's great. He got the day that LeBron announced, an hour after LeBron announced he's going to Philly, the news drops that he was arrested, Tony Romo, for suspicion of DUI. Mm. And we were just talking about this a second ago, that Tony Romo, it seemed, had gotten away with it and nobody cared and skated until TMZ obtained body cam footage. Mm. And our guy, he was drunk. And right when we get finished here, I'll shoot you some of the internet edits that are out there that will make you smile. Any Caitlin Clark WNBA foolishness you have thoughts on the way out?
0: Nope. I've been in a bubble, Josh Graham. Have no clue what the hell Caitlin Clark's been doing. But I do know that the All-Star game, the women's All-Star game, looked horrible. It looked horrible. I saw a mashup, and the guy only put together a clip of all the lowlights. I get it, but it was a 13-minute video. It was a 13-minute video of lowlights. It was like missed airball layups and like just lower the damn rim. But that's neither here nor there. That's a whole other conversation.
1: Hey, there was a dunk in the All-Star game.
0: Oh, yes, there was. There was one dunk in the All-Star game. Great job. Great freaking job. I will tell you this, man. You know when you go to those like sporting events and concerts and stuff at Bank of America Stadium, and it's somebody dropping go-karts and giving people rides to their cars and stuff, and they're charging you for the ride?
1: Uh-huh.
0: Like, I'm always looking at those people, and I'm envious. Like, dang, like, I know they're making a killing out here, man. Like, I would catch a ride. I've caught rides. I was at Tampa Bay, Dallas game in Tampa Bay, and caught a ride for $20 a piece, me and Carla, so we can get there faster. And I tried to use that same hustle for the Major League Soccer All-Star game in Charlotte Wednesday. And I took the cart out there, and I was out there for about an hour and a half and didn't make a damn dime.
1: Hold one sec. You went to the MLS All-Star game this week?
0: Well, I was driving around outside in a go-kart trying to take people to the Bank of America Stadium earlier.
1: Okay, so you didn't go to the All-Star game.
0: Nah, I didn't go inside. I was just out there trying to make some dollars. I had another event that I had to do that night, as a matter of fact. But Sierra performed with the Sainted Trap Choir, and it looked amazing.
1: That did look amazing. Saw Natasha Bedingfield performed at the All-Star game as well. Unwritten, banger.
0: No clue who even that is.
1: Hey, you know, speaking of things that people might not have been aware of, hey, MLS, terrestrial TV, you know, network TV, cable TV, people generally have those. Apple? Nope. Didn't even know how to watch the All-Star game last night, and I host a national sports talk show. Just pointing that out.
0: Dude, in Charlotte, we didn't even know it was going on in Charlotte. They did the worst marketing job ever, especially coming off of all the festivities of soccer or football we've been experiencing for the past couple of months.
1: Yeah.
0: Huge fumble for Charlotte.
1: Yeah, yeah. Charlotte is kind of like that, though. They don't even know when the ACC tournament is there. There's my Charlotte jab. Just, you know, how about we have another rooftop bar? Just an idea. There's a football topic ahead, more specifically involving a polarizing quarterback not named Tony Romo in the news today, that I'd like to tease a topic for ahead, but rather than do that, we're contractually obligated to relinquish that responsibility to the most entertaining guest in sports talk. B-Dot, take it away.
0: Put a Q-tip in each ear and keep listening.
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0: This is Westwood One Sports Night. Here's Josh Graham.
1: Remember when TNT's tagline used to be, TNT knows drama? Well, that was true at the time. The NFC South division today says, hold my beer, Tennessee, and TNT, and hold my beer. I guess it would be more whiskey if it was Tennessee. I don't know. There's drama everywhere is the larger point I'm trying to make. Bad injuries in Charlotte and in New Orleans. You got the Falcons president of football, Matt Ryan, having to throw passes in Atlanta because both their quarterbacks are hurt. But all that pales in comparison to the tension that we're seeing boiling down in Tampa, and that's where we get to right now. The Tampa Bay Buccaneers stood their ground with Baker Mayfield, and they were right to do so. They offered Baker a two-year extension. That's 2 years on top of this year. That would lock him up in Tampa through the 2028 season, which lines up, oddly enough, with Todd Bowles' current deal. Baker obviously turned it down, likely seeking a 3- or 4-year extension. Since he set a deadline for contract talks that's now passed, he is going to play on the final year of his current contract. Never one to mince words, here was Baker expressing his frustrations earlier today.
2: You guys have been pretty upfront and honest about my feelings about Tampa. It being home for now our family, we're raising kids here. We love it here. I wanted the deal done and set the deadline and told them it was going to be all ball after that. And I did mean that. And I don't know if they thought I was just going to pointing in that regard to not have, you know, to feel disrespect a little bit. And that's really the disappointing part, to feel undervalued after, you know, thinking you've earned it. This is not a poor me thing.
1: Is this Baker Mayfield being the modern day Michael Jordan in the sense, D-Day, that throughout his entire career, perceived or real, Baker Mayfield is always slighted and feeling disrespected?
3: He thrives off of it. Sometimes I think he searches for it a little bit. He's like, how can I be disrespected?
1: That's it. Dating back to high school, Baker has always found the slights. But for the Bucs, this actually sets up pretty well for them. Baker is 31 years old. He's coming off an 8-9 season in the worst division in the NFL. Even with a 2-year extension, you're paying him through his age 33 year. Isn't it better to let him prove he deserves more years after this season? He's already said he wants to stay in Tampa. If he's great, offer him a 3-year extension then. Plus, I mean, what's the worst that can happen? He could say no, and then what? You have the franchise tag if you want to give it to him as a fallback. At least that could buy you more time to negotiate something that Baker himself says he wants to happen, to be in Tampa long term. It's also wise on Tampa's front to pause on long-term commitments because the Bucs are seemingly a team caught between two different eras right now. Despite having some noteworthy veterans that are right now the leaders of this team, the Bucs were one of the 10 youngest teams in the NFL this past season. Emeka Abuka and Bucky Irving, they're 23 years old. Those are two of their most promising offensive stars, 23 years old. Tristan Wirfs, Yaya Diaby, Antoine Winfield Jr., 27. There is a good chance that if the Bucs don't meet the mark this year, they might have a full exodus, like a mass exodus. They have a team option for Chris Godwin after this year. They let Mike Evans walk this offseason. There's a chance that if it doesn't go well this year, all the guys, the older players, Vita Vea, Baker Mayfield, Chris Godwin, could all be on the way out. And maybe a new head coach as well, if it goes poorly in 2026. So it's probably wise for the Bucs to press the pause button. 310-840-4910. We're asking the question, Who should be the favorites to win the NFC South? We have the actual odds that we'll get to in about 10 minutes, but let's go to Barry, who's in Boston, once in on the topic. Barry, who would you list as the favorite as of right now?
4: Oof, that's a tough one. Now, I'm a huge Cowboys fan, and I called in because of one of your buddies is another huge Cowboys fan, and they're in the yes, sir, the man. And I have more jerseys than him. I have Danny White.
1: Sounds like it.
4: I have Randy White. I have, you know, Ed Too Tall Jones. I have all the beasts of the Cowboys. But the Cowboys are terrible for the past, how many years, buddy? 33?
1: I don't know. Did you have a thought on the NFC South, or do you just want to talk about how many jerseys you have?
4: No, I want to talk about the NFC South. I love Tampa. I love the city of Tampa. And I think Tampa can step it up this year. I don't know if they're going to make it as far as the Patriots. I'm in Boston, so the Patriots made it to the Super Bowl this year, even though they got destroyed. I think Tampa can step it up and can make it to the Super Bowl this year. What do you think about that, buddy?
1: All right. I appreciate the call. I wouldn't bet on anybody in the NFC South to be getting to the Super Bowl. There's a little bit of a gap there, D-Day, between they can win the NFC South. Don't know if they're going to get as far as the Patriots did last year, which is the Super Bowl. Little bit of a gap there.
3: Does he know the Rams exist?
1: Or the entire NFC West? Well, 75% of the NFC West.
3: Wow, watch out for those Cardinals. Don't let Carson Beck get hot.
1: Ooh.
3: Jacoby Brissett got paid. Watch out.
1: Mm-hmm. Let's go to Chance. He's in Alabama. Chance, who should be favored of the NFC South?
5: You know, it's a quarterback league, and it will always be a quarterback league. And in my opinion, Baker's the best quarterback. And he's offended or he's disappointed because he didn't get a contract. Well, that's when he plays his best, whenever he's in a bad mood or feels disrespected or feels slighted. So they should run this darn – they should run that division. It's the weakest division in football. It should be easy pickings for Baker Mayfield if he wants to be paid like a top-10 quarterback. I think Tampa Bay is absolutely doing the right thing, not giving this guy a contract extension. When guys like Josh Allen, Lamar Jackson, Joe Burrow aren't winning Super Bowls, I mean, you got to have a top five, like great, great, maybe a top 10.
1: Counterpoint, Sam Darnold.
5: Yeah. You didn't let me finish. A top 10 team all around a mediocre quarterback of all time to win a Super Bowl. You know what I'm saying? Like the 2000 Ravens.
1: I get
5: you.
1: You
5: know, or that Bears,
1: I get you.
5: That Bears team. You know, it has to be a great darn team. So maybe Baker goes out, balls out at best. In my opinion, he's a one-and-done quarterback in the playoffs. Maybe they get lucky, lightning in a bottle. And if he stinks, you know what? You move on. You just go get like a Kirk Cousins next year, and you try and get a top-five pick because he just like Dak Prescott, and learn from the Dolphins. Dude, they shouldn't have paid Dan Tua. That was a huge mistake. Do not, and I know Baker's better than Tua, but you have the franchise tag. You have so many options. Just don't.
1: I do want to use that
5: contract.
1: It's interesting. I agree with you on that front, obviously, and I do want to bring up the Falcons and Tua, and you give me a nice segue there. Appreciate the call. Chance, it's good to hear from you. 310-840-4910 if you want in on the NFC South. We understand how the media business works. It's July. We don't have a lot of games to be reacting to outside of baseball. So we will feed on whatever NFL topic comes up. Whatever
6: football,
1: NFL topic of the day. Thank you, Bill. Yeah. Ready for football? Football season. Wise words from the sage Bill Belichick today in Chapel Hill. So the Atlanta Falcons, it shouldn't shock anybody, especially if the news involves quarterbacks, they are being mocked by everybody. And you have folks

0: saying, oh, well, this season, it's not going to work. It's going to be a disaster. Atlanta, oh my goodness. Because at the start of camp, Tua and Michael Penix are both out, and you got Matt Ryan throwing passes at practice. Matt Ryan, who's now the president of football in Atlanta. Yes, that's very easy to mock. And we're pro-content on the show. However, little too soon to be pulling the alarm for the Atlanta Falcons. Too soon to be pressing any type of panic button. Neither of the injuries to Tua or Michael Penix are viewed to be long-term. Tua's going to be back very soon. It's a tight back. That's not anything he's had history with. If it were a concussion issue or a hip, different story. As for Penix, it's going to take him a little longer to return, and he does have history. This is his third ACL tear. Here was Penix this week outlining his injury timeline.
1: Well, I can't even think about the season until I'm recovered, so I guess that's the way. You know, I can't be on the field unless I'm 100% healthy, so I got to make sure I take the rehab process, you know, seriously and make sure I attack it hard each and every day. So I'll say that's all. I know I was told that, like, another 4 weeks possibly going into that next stage, but at the same time, it could be earlier. You know, it just depends on, you know, how my body is doing, you know, throughout this whole camp.
0: That was Michael Penix Jr. 4 more weeks, it seems like. And this could end up being a blessing in disguise for the Falcons. No drama at QB1. Tua slides into the starting position. Next few days, he'll return to practice. You won't see Michael Penix for the next month. Kevin Stefanski's a new coach. He doesn't know anything to Michael Penix. Go with the more experienced guy who has more reps. Have Michael Penix ease into the backup position as QB2. The best news for Atlanta is that this is not an offense that requires incredible quarterback play to succeed. You have two elite talents at the skill positions. You got Drake London at receiver. You got Bijan Robinson at running back. By the way, he's going to get the contract figured out. You look at how cheap the quarterback deals Atlanta has doled out. They're going to figure out Bijan Robinson, no doubt. Beyond those two, they have a lot of other proven commodities. Zacchaeus and Dotson at receiver. Kyle Pitts at tight end. They don't need their quarterback to win games. They just need to have a quarterback that doesn't cost them games. And when you look at the offensive minds that are running things, 2-time NFL Coach of the Year, Kevin Stefanski, and Tommy Rees, who has future head coach stamped on his head as the offensive coordinator, you should be able to get pretty good quarterback play there, regardless of which of these two are playing. And let's not forget that this is the NFC South we're talking about. This is the South. Worst division in the league this decade. Carolina won the division last year at 8-9. Drama all over the league. So while it's easy to mock the Atlanta Falcons right now, and we understand how that works and how NFL headlines in the month of July get devoured by the national news cycle, none of this really holds Atlanta back this year. None of this should do that. So, probably best not to overreact. Make sure if you haven't already, you're subscribed to our YouTube channel, searching Westwood One Sports Night. It's how you can watch the show in addition to listening to it. 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Who should be the favorites to win the NFC South? 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And we'll tell you whose odds, which price is the most favorable there. Plus, baseball picks? 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

0: This is Westwood One Sports Night. Here's Josh Graham.
1: It'd be about that time where we hand out some bets. Hopefully we got some winners here on the card. We're feeling pretty good about it. So, without further ado, Graham's gambling time.
2: Count money all day, you know.
0: It's time for Graham's Gambling. Let's make some money.
1: Yes, yes. Let's start, since we've been talking about the NFC South for a lot of today's show, with the betting odds, according to our friends at DraftKings in the South. D-Day, who do you think the favorite is to win the South? Not who you think's going to win. Who do you think Vegas has favored? And if you'd like, you could even give me a number.
3: It's got to be Tampa Bay at probably like plus 195.
1: Not bad. Tampa at plus 164. This is the part that's crazy, though. Think this has just happened during camp. The New Orleans Saints have the second best odds to win this division now at plus 265. The Carolina Panthers, the reigning NFC South champs, are plus 310. The Atlanta Falcons are at plus 425. Atlanta at plus 425. That's crazy, just like Denver being 20 to 1 in the AFC. 20 to 1 to win the AFC? That's banana land. 4 to 1 in the NFC South is kind of nuts. A lot of people, it seems, overreacting to where things stand with Atlanta and some of the headlines this week. I hate this pick, but that just means it's going to hit. In baseball, we're betting on the Yankees plus 130 against the Cubs. Going to hold our nose. Yankees, Will Warren against Shota Imanaga. And we're going to take the Yankees plus 130. Just have to do this because we follow trends around here. Paul Skeens has kind of been mid for his standard with Pittsburgh. The last time he was on the mound in a game that Pittsburgh kind of had to have, they lost 11 to nothing. So, with Hunter Green, who missed half the season, on the mound for Cincinnati at home at Great American Ballpark, plus 109 against Paul Skeens, we just got to take the plus money there and take the price, and we're going to do that. So, those are the two baseball picks that I know we're doing. The Reds with Hunter Green, plus 109. Yes, we're betting on Will Warren at Wrigley Field, plus 130, the Yankees. So badly just want to take the over. Yeah, we'll do it. Think that there's a chance you might push. The number's at 9 for the Nationals and the Braves. Bryce Elder, it's just batting practice for whoever faces Bryce Elder right now with the Braves. And the Nationals, we know they can swing it. So over 9 runs, the Nats and the Braves on Friday night. That's what we're doing. Major League Baseball. There you go. That's Graham's Gambling for today. We got an update earlier this hour. We referenced with BDOT the Tony Romo situation. That's not the only car incident, shall we say, that we have an update on. Coming from a law enforcement family, there isn't really anything nefarious about the Kyle Shanahan car accident. At least

0: personally, don't see it. Well, Josh, why wasn't it reported by the media for 10 or 11 days? Don't know if you know this, but reporters can be lazy. That's a thing that can happen. So it's not surprising that this snuck past them for a week and a half. San Francisco, the 49ers obviously were in no rush to share the news because Shanahan was responsible for the crash. And the Niners never said otherwise. They didn't say so even in the statement they put out. And to Shanahan's credit, he met with reporters this week and said, yeah, it was my fault. His explanation for what happened is completely plausible. He said his phone slipped between his seats. So he wasn't on his phone. The phone was in his lap, slipped between the seats. He reached to go grab it. He was going 20 miles an hour. And this, by the way, all backed up by the police report, too, where you get access to the car system and you could see how fast you're going, all this. And he went over the line and ran into another car. By the way, don't know if you have this issue, D-Day. Literally the worst trait about the car I drive is that when the phone slips in between the seat and the center console or in between the seat and the driver's side door, the phone is gone. There's no obtaining the phone. You have to pull over the car and go to the back seat, driver's side, rear door, my sedan here, and reach under the seat in order to obtain the phone. There's no grabbing it. So a word to the car manufacturers everywhere, do not make it impossible to obtain your phone when it goes in between the seats. Thank you.
1: Maybe there is a bright side to that, though. Because you, from what you just described, are not going to Kyle Shanahan it. Once it's there, you know, hey, I'm not getting this bad boy until I get out of the vehicle.
0: No, when it gets bad, D-Day, something I've learned, hope he's not listening at this hour. This is the second time this hour where we're playing with fire, both with Sarah Bradford, hashtag through the mattress, and also now with my father. Boomers be on their phones now. You've noticed this? Have you spent time, see,
1: around my
0: the
1: parents,
0: boomers?
1: Yes, I have.
0: They be on their phones, man. And I'm talking like you're sitting in a room trying to have conversation. Or, hey, your grandkids are... They be on their phones. Buried into their phones. And generally, there's not headphone connection, it's videos playing loudly for everybody to hear, and that be happening.
1: I don't have that issue, but the issue that local boomers, which is my parents, it's really my dad, is that he plays games, and the games are at volume.
0: Oh. Is there a popular one that he plays?
1: And he rotates. Which is maybe worse, because it's so many sounds.
0: Yeah. Okay. Well, why are we bringing this up? Well, when my dad is riding shotgun, or the man that Linnell Willingham belovedly calls the Prince of North Kakalaki, Will Dalton, loses his phone in my passenger seat, same effect. And seeing them try... Seeing them for 15 minutes struggle before losing hope at trying to get their phone underneath the seat while sitting in the passenger seat. It's not a pleasant sight, D-Day.
1: Are they like, with respect, are they like dogs with short-term memory? 'Cause that like the first time where I struggle for 15 minutes. The second time, I'm just, hey, it's down there until we're getting out of the car.
0: People want to be on their phones, man. People want to be. You'll hear like a vibration, or in Will's case, he has every notification on his phone. Ta-da-da, ta-da-da.
1: At volume?
0: At volume.
1: Why? Like, has he explained
0: Amazing
1: the
0: question.
1: Reason for that?
0: Amazing question. He's like, I just got to stay plugged in. Okay, gotcha. Getting back to Kyle, though. Nothing nefarious here. There are several instances, again, coming from a law enforcement family, where a police officer doesn't issue a citation to either party. And that's what happened here. It's not shocking that this is one of those instances, considering the party in the wrong, Kyle Shanahan, broke his nose, broke his ribs. It's almost sounded like a South Park bit. He broke it, Joe! He broke his nose! He took his job! Had a concussion, tons of stitches. The other party wasn't hurt. So there is an element of, okay, there's no suspicion of drugs or alcohol here, and this guy's pretty banged up. Yeah, we don't need to give him a citation. Does it help that Shanahan's the head coach of the 49ers? Sure. But is it embarrassing to the police department that they didn't give a citation? No. Honestly, it's just a bad break for a team that's already down on its luck. Nobody's had more injuries than the Niners have had. Literally, nobody had more injuries than they had last year. That's why we're talking about the substation and such. And now this is your head coach right before camp starts, and you got the whole Brandon Ayuk situation. At least they signed Deebo Samuel today. He could improve the vibes with his jukebox. He could do that. But nothing seems nefarious about what happened with Shanahan. Kurt Cignetti spoke, and we're reminded of how fun that was. Next.
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0: One Sports Night. Here's Josh Graham.
1: Kurt Cignetti spoke at Big Ten Media Days today. The reigning national champion head coach. And we were reminded of just how much fun it can be listening to Kurt Cignetti speak. And here's the part that's really strange. We were just handing out bets in Graham's Gambling a short while ago. And thinking about college football futures, why not look at Indiana as potentially being a national championship winner? Did you know that Indiana has the third best odds to win the Big Ten Conference, let alone win the national championship? Oregon, Ohio State with better odds than the reigning champs, who last season ran the table at 16-0. Did you know that that was the case? It almost seems as if, once again, Indiana football is being slept on. Well, not by us. Let us be the show that reminds you that Kurt Cignetti's Hoosiers aren't going away in 2026. This is a team that isn't looking back to last year. They've turned the page from that 16-0 team. They've done it well. Other than perhaps LSU, nobody has a better transfer class than Indiana. Quarterback Josh Hoover comes in from TCU. He enters with more pedigree than Fernando Mendoza did last year. Plus, receiver Nick Marsh from Michigan State, among the best transfers on the market. In terms of the returning talent, they bring back three starting O-linemen, a reliable receiver in Charlie Becker. Not to mention, Indiana's invested so much that you could keep both the coordinators.

0: like a verbal assault on the reporters in that room. Like the way, can we just isolate Andrew the way he said the word questions? Because it is Big Ten Media Day, and you want to open the door for questions. That's the point of the whole operation. You ask us questions, we're available to you. But the way that he says it, the tone of which he said it, sounds like the way you would say to somebody, you want to fight? That's the tone of this.
1: Questions.
0: Like, D-Day, if you spoke another language, if you spoke Japanese, and you didn't understand the words that were coming out of Kurt Cignetti's mouth, and you heard him say questions this way and didn't understand what the word meant, questions, how do you respond? Like, do you take a step back? Are you scared? Are you hiding under the chair?
2: To be fair, English is my first language, I think anything that Kurt Cignetti said would make me take a step back. He's an aggressive speaker.
0: Questions.
1: Aggressive.
0: Questions. That dude hasn't changed at all. Despite being champions, the Hoosiers, they caught some scheduling breaks this year. These schedules, they are booked well in advance, and no one's thinking, hey, we got to make sure we have Indiana's schedule pretty difficult because they're a contender. No, they're still having the schedule that you'd get as charity in the Big Ten. In addition to the Hoosiers, as mentioned, the other top contenders to win the conference, preseason top five teams, Ohio State and Oregon. Indiana does not have to face Oregon this year. And while they do face Ohio State, it's going to be in Bloomington. Once again, you have three built-in wins in the non-conference. Unlike the ACC and the SEC, the Big Ten schools are not required to play a P4 opponent in the non-con. So you instead got North Texas without Drew Mestemaker, Western Kentucky, and Howard. Like, these are just wins that you're chalking up left and right. There's only one, maybe two games that Indiana might be an underdog in. Home against Ohio State and at Michigan. How many other games are you even concerned they lose? USC at home, maybe? At Nebraska? Other than that, this is 10-2 written all over it. For Kurt Cignetti and Indiana. In the end, you shouldn't be doubting Kurt Cignetti. You can question him, because again, he's asking for questions. You can question Kurt Cignetti. But don't doubt Kurt Cignetti.
1: Questions.
0: That's it. Here's a question. Didn't they say it was impossible to take Indiana to the CFP just a few years ago? And then he did that in year one. Didn't they then say, oh, it was an easy schedule, that's why they got to the playoff? It's impossible to win the Big Ten at Indiana, or even win a national championship. And then he ran the table and did so in his second year. Like this, there's a chance that this is getting better, not worse. He's the best coach of college football's best conference. And here he was, talking about the Big Ten's place in the sport today, while also firing a jab at his friends down south.
1: The Big Ten is the best league in football. I mean, we don't run a hype machine up here in the Midwest. We believe everything's earned, not given. And when we fall short, we say we fell short. We don't cry a river, whine, and complain. All right? And that's why we're the best.
0: In that moment, would just like to know, who's on his mind? Is there a specific coach? Is there a specific team that's on Coach Sig's mind when he's talking about not whining? Somebody in the SEC.
2: And I can tell you definitively who it's not.

0: If you're making
1: a list,
0: who might
1: that not be?
0: It is not Kirby Smart. You
1: no.
0: cross him off.
1: My guess, it's a coach whose name, I don't want to say it on air, I just want to say what it might rhyme with. It might rhyme with Tane Schmiffen. A name that rhymes with Tane Schmiffen.
0: Was he complaining? Who was complaining earlier last week?
1: Well, he's been complaining about, every 9-win SEC team should get in over an 11-1 team because it's so tough. And, they didn't let me finish the playoff with Ole Miss before I took the LSU job. It's unfair. Like, who's whined more than Lane Kiffin in that conference? Honestly.
0: Do you think he was maybe talking about Saban?
1: Oh, buddy.
0: Because they worked, Kurt Cincinnati worked with Nick Saban. Decided to leave to go pursue, being a head coach. It's worked pretty well. And Nick Saban's been very vocal about it.
1: Is Kurt Cincinnati the new Nick Saban?
0: I don't know that anybody is the new Nick Saban. We've tried to crown a little too many people doing that. But I'll tell you what, he's really good.
2: And that's why we're the best.
1: Questions? It's the personality's Saban-esque. And it's charming because he's at Indiana. But when the moment, honestly, D-Day, here's the answer. Is he the next Saban? The moment they win enough that it's no longer endearing or charming when he does the smug things at the press conference, that's when he becomes college football's Nick Saban, the next Nick Saban.
2: Questions.
1: That's the moment.
0: Do you think he has a better chance of becoming Nick Saban or Dabo? Because Dabo was on that trajectory, and then it got too smug. And then he kind of fell out of favor, started losing a little bit. They don't compete for championships anymore. And I think most sickos like Dabo, but I think the general college football fan is maybe a little tired of the shtick. So do you think there's a better chance that Cignetti could become Dabo or Saban? Because if you're Saban, you have to do it constantly.
1: Saban, and I'll tell you why. If you Google Kurt Cignetti, that guy just wins. Dabo, he is the ultimate, air quote, CEO coach. What was he, a special teams coach when he was promoted as the interim to replace Bowden? This is not an OC or a DC. This isn't some genius. And again, love Dabo Swinney, did a great job. The resources of Clemson and the path that was presented in the ACC is why Clemson became Clemson, and also Brent Venables being your DC. That's the reason why Clemson became Clemson. When it comes to the success of this coach, Kurt Cignetti, this is year 44 of him coaching college football. He came from places that had the smallest amount of resources. I've told the story on air before that I reside in Winston-Salem, North Carolina. And I hosted the longest-running local sports talk show in the history of my top 50 market I was in. 6.5 years I hosted a show. Actually, let's get it right. 7.5 years. The first year I was on air in Winston-Salem, there was a small FCS school in Burlington, North Carolina named Elon University, best known for being the school that Shane Gillis played football at before dropping out. Right? Well, I remember my boss telling me, first year I was on air, hey, you need to throw a bone to the folks at Elon. How about have their football coach on every other week? You don't need to do it every week. Have their football coach on every other week. And I remember saying, this sucks. I got to talk to Elon's football coach, the head coach of the Phoenix. The head coach of the Phoenix at the time was a man named Kurt Cignetti. And we'd have chats every other week. And here's the thing, D-Day. He wasn't like this at that time. I mean, in terms of he was super happy whatever attention anybody would give him, which is why I don't recognize the guy who's doing the thing here. I don't recognize that guy, because that's not the guy I was talking to every other week. But since Elon, the dude just won. At JMU, you just won. And at Indiana, you just won. And that's different than what Dabo did, different than Dabo's path.
0: So how much of the success are you responsible for? Did you helped shape the man. You molded him into the finished beast that he is now.
1: Yes, I did. That football season, I also rotated having each week on Appalachian State's football coach, Scott Satterfield, who then got two Power Four jobs since then. So I do have the magic touch. You do weekly hits on this show, on my show, you're going to get head coaching jobs in the P4.
2: That's why we're the best.
1: It's going to happen. That's it. That is why we're the best. It's true. Factual information. Mm-hmm. We got Say What to do here on a Thursday turning to Friday program. North Carolina held media availability today, and we can all just point and laugh at our guy Bill Belichick. And we'll do that next in Say What.
3: The Raiders are not going with Fernando Mendoza.
4: Kirk Cousins is the starting quarterback.
3: But how long will their first overall pick really be on the sideline? Westwood One Sports.
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0: Hall of Fame week is coming. Less than a week away from the Hall of Fame game in Canton, the Carolina Panthers facing the Arizona Cardinals. We'll broadcast the game right here on Westwood One Sports. Incredible class that's going in, by the way. Drew Brees. We learned today that Sean Payton will be introducing him. Coach Payton getting emotional at some bar while on FaceTime with Drew Brees. If that's not SEC country down in the bayou behavior, then you tell us what is. Getting emotional at the bar. Don't know what Sean Payton was drinking, but it wasn't water. Luke Kuechly is going into the hall. He was in the news this week. He's going to work Netflix's games this year with Noah Eagle, our teammate, on the play-by-play. Larry Fitzgerald is going in. We're expected to be joined by Kurt Warner on tomorrow's show, another one of our Westwood One teammates. Adam Vinatieri, perhaps the greatest kicker of all time. His Colts teammate Jeff Saturday lined up for tomorrow's show as well. Don't forget that Niners legend Roger Craig, one of the greatest, most versatile backs in NFL history, is going into the hall as well. That is quite a five-man Hall of Fame class. Look forward to talking about it all next week and even tomorrow and this weekend. Now, we got to tell you what people are saying. And say what?
1: They are who we thought they were.
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0: North Carolina held a media availability for the first time since Michael Lombardi had an investigation started looking into him. He was placed on administrative leave.

0: in Chapel Hill. Should we start with how the press conference began? How Bill Belichick tried to put a smiley face on things and get people in a good mood at 8:30 a.m. Eastern time in Chapel Hill, America?
1: Morning. How are you doing? Ready for some football? Football season.
0: That's right, friends. Ready for some football? Football season. Would this have been better than the Hank Williams Monday Night Football jingle? Like, rather than, are you ready for some football? What if you instead got Bill Belichick sheepishly approaching a microphone and saying, are you ready for football? Football season.
1: Football? Football season.
0: I don't know. I think it has a nice ring to it. It's oddly musical. Conveniently, North Carolina Athletics announced 5 minutes before Bill approached the podium and said that there is an investigation and no coaches or players would be permitted to speak about the subject. But there is an obvious question that needs to be asked. How do the dynamics inside the building change without college football's highest paid GM being in the building? And here's how Bill responded.
1: Yeah, well, we're working through some things. You know, we're at a particular time of year now where there are certain things that are in play and certain things that aren't in play that won't happen until later in the calendar year or at some other point. So, again, we're taking it day to day and working through the things that are on the table now.
0: Working through them. That's what he's doing. I'm sure you are. I'm sure you are. Probably not going to go well this season. There's no real reason to believe that this team's improved. Unless you're buying into Bobby Petrino's stock. Oh, he's the OC. Is he going to be able to run his full offense? No? Oh, no, he didn't bring any of his assistants with him. North Carolina just filled the offensive coordinator spot and kept all the other assistants in place, included the quarterback coach by the name of Matthew Lombardi, son of Michael. Oy. Linnell Willingham, my partner in crime here on Westwood One Sports Night throughout the week. He's on a training camp tour. It started with the Commanders. Left hand up. Today, he visited Baltimore Ravens camp, had a one-on-one with receiver Zay Flowers, and here's how that conversation sounded.
2: Well, Linnell Willingham here with Ravens wide receiver Zay Flowers after training camp practice for the Baltimore Ravens. Zay, you were just at the podium talking about just how comfortable you are in this new offense, man. How you vibing out here in the first week of camp, man?
3: Man, I love it. I love it. It's been good, man. Learning this new offense, being around my teammates, around new coaches, and we all making first impressions, so it's been fun.
2: For sure, man. Anytime you learn a new offense, obviously you're going to have to put in a little bit more time. But as I asked you a moment ago, man, like, chemistry is the number one thing that's important for a football team, man. How y'all vibe with each other in the locker room, how much you guys love one another. Where are you guys at from that standpoint, knowing that Coach Mentor is coming in here trying to establish a new standard, a new culture?
3: Man, I think we got a great locker room, man. I think we got great chemistry. Like, everybody in the locker room mix. Like, the offense talking to the defense, the DBs talking with the receivers. So it's been great so far. Everybody understand the standard and what we're trying to go and what we're trying to achieve.
2: I know you think you like to hoop a little bit.
3: Yeah.
2: As far as the NBA, crazy offseason, give me your NBA Finals pick early. Stamping it from Zay Flowers.
3: Hey, if this run lasts 2 years, I want Brun to get another championship to get it out the way, you know what I mean? Let him retire on a great note.
2: For sure. I wanted to ask you about Lamar for a second as well, man. As you've gotten to know him over the past couple of years, man, how has y'all relationship evolved? And how important is it for y'all to have that relationship off the field compared to on the field?
3: I mean, we great friends, man. You know, like, off-season work together, box together, do a lot of stuff together. But we just...
2: That's fun?
3: Yeah, not sparring.
2: No, I'm playing.
3: We got to stay safe, not sparring. Sure, but, you know, it just leads to the film on what we think. We can talk to each other without getting upset or, like, having problems with each other. So it's just whatever you say, whatever I say, we both take it and go with it and then try to apply.
2: Appreciate you.
3: Yep, thank you. Yes, sir.
0: It's cool. Linnell catching up with Zay Flowers. On Friday, he will be at New York Giants camp. Where do the Giants have their camp? Assuming it's not in New York, but could be wrong. Is that also in New Jersey? East Rutherford? Somewhere near where their football games are played?
4: They're
0: just trying to figure out. The Giants are in West Virginia? West by God, Virginia?
4: West by God.
0: How about that? Which might make sense, considering not far from West by God, Virginia, the Pittsburgh Steelers. August 1st, that is Saturday. Linnell's going to be in Steelers camp. August 3rd, the Eagles, so that's going to be next Monday. The 4th, the New York Jets. And then he'll close things out with the Cleveland Browns. Training camp tour for our guy, Linnell Willingham. Visiting teams in a week-long span, having a busy week and change. We'll have to catch him on the back end of this. Hear about some of his stops along the way. Should be fun. Continuing with Say What? You want to talk about fun. Denton Day, we have sound of you doing something hilarious from earlier in tonight's show, except for the fact you did not know that you were doing a hilarious thing. Let's listen.

Do we have the sound of Denton having a moment of sorts? We don't have that. All right, we need to dig that up. Figure it out. We'll have to get to it in just a bit. Because if memory serves, it was during... I was trying to tell everybody who's going to win the NFC South. And I was being rudely interrupted in a way that D-Day didn't know that he was interrupting me. Don't know if I'm sounding off alarm bells or not in young Andrew's head. But we can get to that in just a second. That's been Say What for tonight. The Saints are the most dangerous team in the NFC South. Does that mean necessarily they're going to win the division? Right now they have the second best odds behind the Tampa Bay Buccaneers. The Saints finished last season with a flourish. By the way, last call for phone calls at 310-840-4910 if you have thoughts on who's going to win the NFC South. After starting 2-6, New Orleans won 4 of its last 5 games. That included a road win at Tampa, plus it swept 2 games against eventual division champ Carolina. What made the dismount so promising, though, was that it happened with a rookie quarterback. It happened with a first-year coach in Kellen Moore. That makes it obvious that this is a team that's on the rise, that this is a team that's ascendant. With that in mind, you should expect that this offense is going to pop in 2026. There's a reason that the Saints just gave Chris Olave a contract extension today. And they drafted top 10 pick Jordan Tyson, who might be the best receiver in this year's draft class. You got both of those targets. In the backfield, it's a homecoming for Travis Etienne. Plus, Alvin Kamara, back for year 10 with New Orleans. This is a team that is being overlooked in the national conversation. But within the NFC South, if you've been paying attention, there's a lot there to like. They have a clear direction of who they are on offense, which explains why Taysom Hill might have been a fit before Kellen Moore arrived, but now going into year 2, it's probably best that these sides amicably part ways. And that's what's happening. Taysom put out a statement.

0: the Saints, it was a joint statement with the Saints saying that these two sides were going to go their separate ways. Other than that, the Saints, they had the least amount of drama in this awful division. While there is some concern about Brian Brzee's health, it's good that Cameron Jordan's coming back for one more season. The Carolina Panthers, they just have a slew of injuries. You want to talk about bad vibes? They've been practicing for a week and have lost two players to season-ending injuries. Nick Scorton, an edge rusher who is supposed to be an impact player. Third-round pick, speedster receiver Brazel, was supposed to be a guy that they trusted this year or got reps this year. Done for the season, knee injuries. Taylor Moten, not going to start the year with Carolina due to blood clots. You lose Ikem Ekwonu to a serious injury back in January. You don't know if you're going to have him for the season. Ugly, ugly stuff when you look up and down this roster. And then you get to Tampa. They have Vita Vea holding out right now. Their starting quarterback is throwing a temper tantrum after not getting a contract offer he wanted. And then the Atlanta Falcons, you think it's the Atlanta Falcons whose star running back is holding in right now? And their two quarterbacks are out with injuries at the start of camp, which means their executive, head of football, president of football, Matt Ryan, is throwing to their receivers today? That's what you need to do? That's the correct path to take? By comparison, no question the New Orleans Saints are the most dangerous team in the NFC South. And probably are the smart pick to win this division. While Tampa is in a bit of an uncertain place, identity-wise. One of the 10 youngest teams in the sport, and not really quite knowing what to do with a couple of their leaders. Here's a 2-year deal for Baker Mayfield that you probably knew he wasn't going to accept. And Vita Vea is asking for a trade, and you need to figure out what exactly that looks like. All the other top players on this roster, Chris Godwin, an exception, but this is the last year. Well, the Bucs have a player option going into 2027 that they could exercise or not. There is a situation that the Bucs are kind of looking towards the future rather than trying to win right now, while the Saints, they've already done the rebuilding part. They believe they're going to be pretty good this year. Coming off 6 wins, and again, new quarterback getting broken in halfway through the season, first-year head coach, and you won 4 of the last 5 games. Buying stock in the New Orleans Saints. Make sure if you haven't already, you're subscribed to the podcast. 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The YouTube channel is Westwood One Sports Night. That's where you can find interviews such as Linnell talking to Zay Flowers, or seeing his exchange with Jesse Minter, the head coach of the Baltimore Ravens, or most notably, asking Jaden Daniels and Dan Quinn and several other Washington Commanders figures what their favorite wing flavor is. That was pretty good. Training camp tour continues in West Virginia, where the New York Giants are at. We'll see what John Harbaugh has to say down there, or up there, depending on where you're at. And if you miss conversations like the ones that we're expecting to have with Kurt Warner and Jeff Saturday, you can find that up on that channel, too. It's how you can watch the show in addition to listening to it, however, and wherever you listen or watch. Greatly appreciate that. D-Day, going to put a pin in you having a slight slip-up earlier in the show as an appetizer to put it to bed. So that's the appetizer. What is the entree once we get there?
1: Yes, the biggest mistake that I think I've maybe ever made in my radio career. Plus, let's talk a little bit of movies. We'll do it next.
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1: Before we put it to bed, do we have Bill Belichick's greeting one more time? Because I can't think of a better way to introduce John in Boston, who's the last caller we'll take tonight, than by greeting him the way that Bill Belichick greeted us all in Chapel Hill, North Carolina at roughly 8:30 this morning by saying this.
2: Football season.
1: Happy football. It's football season, John. What do you got for us?
3: Well, I never said you guys were wrong. I mean, I dealt with them for over 20 years here, so I'm not saying, but I think sometimes people are a little too hard on him. And you know him by now. You know how he is. He doesn't like the media. He says as little as he possibly can. So, you know, and again, a lot of it is his own fault. I mean, but again, I'm biased too. I'm up in New England, but I mean, again,
1: well,
3: I'm not.
1: You saw how it ended in New England. You saw how it ended without Brady there. There's no question he's a Hall of Famer and the greatest coach ever, but the team sucks. That's the problem.
3: Yeah. Well, here's the thing. I always say Brady was 99% of it, but the biggest problem I have with him lately is that for years he told the Patriots.
1: Well, there goes John in Boston. Here we thought that we were going to go this far without anybody cursing on the show. See, we got a few rules around here. One of them is don't curse. Another rule we have, D-Day, is don't eat chips with your microphone on during a segment as a rule that Denton Day broke earlier today, and here's how that sounded. Not a guy you want to be starting games for you. There goes James in Georgia. The larger point that needs to be made about Atlanta at QB. Just destroying it sounded like some potato chips.
4: I take great pride when I went back and re-listened to that and realizing that all you were hearing was me ruffling the bag and I wasn't fulfilling some ASMR fantasy of a listener, so you didn't just hear me chomping away. The bag just ruffled very loud. That's the first time. I've been doing this for 10 years. That's the first time that's ever happened.
1: That's amazing. Can I hear it again?
4: Wasn't chips, by the way. It was Drizzalicious, which is a great new snack that is taking over the aisles of Target. I think you would like them. I don't know if you have a sweet tooth or not, but I think you would like Drizzalicious. It'd be a real shame if they sponsored us. Wink, wink.
1: What is Drizzle? Can I hear how Drizzalicious sounds when you open up a Drizzalicious?
4: You just heard how it sounded.
1: Not a guy you want to be starting games for you. There goes James in Georgia. The larger point
4: that
1: disrupt James in Georgia. It's like in the middle of his thought. He's like, excuse me, are you eating chips?
4: I bet James in Georgia would love some of the Drizzalicious. It's a cinnamon sugar flavor.
1: Sick of all this BS. All right. This is all a preamble to the closing act, to the crescendo, which is put it to bed.
4: It's movie season, Josh, and, you know, the theater is back. Movie theaters are back. And we got Spider-Man coming out. Are you pumped?
1: Is that this week?
4: What do you mean, is that this week? It's today.
1: Oh.
4: You didn't have this on your calendar?
1: No. I haven't seen any Spider-Man movie other than the Tobey Maguire Spider-Mans.
4: I don't think you're a movie person.
1: Well, let me be clear. We have been through this. I am not a superhero movie guy. I'm not. But I'm not the person that mocks those who are. So I am
4: mocked.
1: I'm sincerely interested in your thoughts on these movies. And I love the enthusiasm that you have for these movies. I think that's great for an industry that I love and that I care about. But it's not my passion. So when they came out with a new Spider-Man, my reaction was, I already have my Spider-Man. It's Tobey Maguire. So I watched the three Spider-Men, and that was enough for me. I didn't need another. I take that back. I watched the animated one. I watched Into the Spider-Verse.
4: Which is one of the greatest movies of all time.
1: It was very good. It was very good.
4: So you didn't see The Odyssey either?
1: No, I saw The Odyssey.
4: Wow, so you do like superhero movies.
1: In a way, it is that. It's true. And I love The Dark Knight, which is a Christopher Nolan movie, too. There are a few exceptions. Like, I'd seen Iron Man 1. I hadn't seen Iron Man 2. I watched Black Panther, the first one. But I hadn't seen any of the other movies in that series. I don't even know how many there are.
4: There's two Black Panther. Third one coming out.
1: Got it.
4: In years.
1: So I hadn't seen many of the superhero movies. I've seen a few. Hadn't seen a lot of them. But what is your excitement level? This is Tom Holland.
4: I haven't been to a movie theater in over a year. That's my excitement level. I don't go to the movie theater. They price me out.
1: So you're going Friday?
4: No, we're going Saturday. On no hours of sleep after training camp, going Saturday. But they price me out. I'm like, I'm a casual guy. I actually like going to the movie theaters as much as I don't love. Like, I don't watch movies the same way you watch movies. We made that pretty clear. You know, you're a fanatic. Mm-hmm. I like some things. It's so expensive now. Partly because it's me and my wife. So, you know, she's not cheap. You're paying for two people, and we ain't going to no like regular theater. Everyone has these like dine-in theaters now, so you got to go to a dine-in theater. And some of the dine-in theaters are pretty silly.
1: Why go to the dine-in theater?
4: What do you mean, why go to the dine-in theater? Have you been to a dine-in theater?
1: It's like, no.
4: Oh, see, that's why you're asking that. When you go to a dine-in theater, it's like flying
1: but
4: first class.
1: But isn't it like crazy expensive?
4: Well, yeah, that's my problem.
1: Yeah, just sneak snacks into a regular theater. And it's cheaper, and you can sneak snacks in.
4: I'm realizing that we are at an impasse here because we live in two very different parts of the country to where there aren't really a lot of regular theaters. You get like the Alamo, you get Look Cinemas, I gotta drive far for like a Regal.
1: You don't have an AMC nearby?
4: I gotta drive far for an AMC. Nicole,
1: you don't get Nicole Kidman prior to your movie telling you about this is where magic happens.
4: I used to get Maria Menounos. I don't know what she's been up to. I haven't seen her in a while.
1: Yeah, it always was Maria Menounos. But you know what I'm talking about, right? The Nicole Kidman.
4: I was always a Regal guy, not an AMC guy. There's like not a lot of AMCs in the greater area where I live.
1: Andrew, who hasn't spoken on the show today, are you familiar with Nicole Kidman in the AMC movie theaters?
2: I am, and I'm surprised it's gone on for so long.
1: Oh no, it's great. Because what AMC movie theaters and Westwood One Sports Night have in common, we come to this place for magic. To laugh, to cry, to care. Because we need that. All of us. Now I'm just reading. That indescribable feeling we get when the lights begin to dim. I don't know what accent I'm doing.
4: You don't have like an Alamo though?
1: No, I don't even know what that is.
4: Alright, you're doing a bit now.
1: No, I don't.
4: You're a movie guy and you don't know what the Alamo is? Like the Alamo theaters?
1: Movie theater? Do we have
2: the Alamo?
1: I do remember the Alamo.
4: Yeah, you can never forget.
1: There is an Alamo Draft House Cinema in Raleigh, North Carolina.
4: How far is that?
1: But that's an hour and 45 minutes away.
4: Jeez, let's see. This is our impasse. There's like three within 25 minutes of me.
1: And also, it's the only one in the state of North Carolina. There aren't any others in the state of North Carolina, Alamo Draft House.
4: I bet Charlotte has like a Look or an Icon Theaters.
1: Yeah. I don't need the movie theater to provide me anything else other than the movie on a big screen. I can bring the other stuff in illegally. And will.
4: Damn, look at you breaking the law.
1: If you're going to overcharge me for the movie, then I'm going to bring, you know what I'm going to bring in? Some sour Skittles. Maybe sneak in a Gatorade Zero as well. That's what I'm going to do. There you go. Magic. That's what Drake Toll brings as well. This has been Westwood One Sports Night.
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10: 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It appears by its own numbers, the U.S. government seems insolvent. 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

0: is Westwood One Sports Night. Here's Josh Graham.
1: There's a lot going on in the NFC South right now. So we're asking the question, who should be the favorites to win perhaps the most unpredictable division in the league? Is it the Panthers, who won the division last year, but has had not one but two season-ending injuries to key contributors in just 1 week of training camp? Is it the New Orleans Saints, who today extended Chris Olave to a long-term contract, but might be without Brian Brzee for the long haul on the D-line? Is it the Tampa Bay Buccaneers, who have some problems right now with Vita Vea's contract in future, and Baker Mayfield upset with what was offered his way, and it looks like he's going to play on the final year of his contract? What say you? 310-840-4910. You might notice there's one team we haven't mentioned. A lot of overreaction when it comes to the Atlanta Falcons. And let's be clear here. We like to have fun. We're down the clown. We understand Atlanta might be the easiest team to mock in the NFL at the moment. We need the sweet nectar of content that the NFL provides. The spigot, it isn't overflowing in the month of July. So, given how much attention, the disproportionate amount of attention we focus on quarterbacks, and that both Tua and Penix are sidelined at the start of their camp, and Matt Ryan, who has the funniest but perhaps the best title in the NFL, president of football, is throwing passes to receivers because those quarterbacks are down. It's a funny thing to point at and laugh at, and you might say, Atlanta, you can't be taken seriously because of this, yada, yada, yada. Jokes aside, it's too soon to be sounding the alarm for the Atlanta Falcons. It's too soon to be pressing any sort of panic button, and here's why. Neither of the injuries to Tua or Michael Penix are viewed as long-term. Tua's going to be back very soon. Also, it's a tight back, which doesn't have any... He doesn't have any injury history with his back. Thank goodness. If it were a concussion, if it were even his hip, different story. As for Penix, he does have some history when it comes to tearing his ACL. This is the third time it's happened. It's going to take him a little longer.

0: blessing in disguise for Atlanta. You might not have any drama with your quarterback one. Let's say Michael Penix is out for the next 4 weeks. Tua returns in the next few days. He slides into the starting position because he's received more reps. Penix eases into his role as QB2 coming back from injury. You don't have any QB drama whatsoever with your new head coach. And you're able to hum into week one knowing who's who. The best news is that this isn't an offense that needs incredible quarterback play. You have two elite talents at the skill positions. Drake London, who just got paid at receiver. Bijan Robinson. Yes, he has the holding going on, but his contract's going to get done, especially given how cheap their QB deals are right now. Beyond those two players, there are a lot of proven commodities at the skill spots. Zacchaeus and Dotson at receiver. Kyle Pitts back at tight end. They do not need their quarterback to win them games. They need a quarterback that will not cost them games. And when you have Kevin Stefanski, two-time NFL Coach of the Year, who is an upgrade from Raheem Morris, offensive mind that's in your building, and you have Tommy Rees as your offensive coordinator, a guy who has future head coach stamped on his forehead, you should be able to meet that mark with either of those players as your quarterback. And let's not forget what division Atlanta is playing in. This is the NFC South, which has been the worst division in the league this decade, as evidenced by last year's Carolina Panthers winning the division at 8-9. The headlines over the past week, they suggest that this division's not going to be much better. Vita Vea and Baker Mayfield's drama. The Panthers losing Chris Brazel, the wide receiver, third-round pick, and losing a key edge rusher, a second-rounder, Nick Scorton, from last year for the season. Already being without Taylor Moton, who's going to start the season, probably on the PUP list, dealing with a blood clot. That's not what you want. Ikem Ekwonu, probably going to miss the season. Ugly, ugly stuff. This division's up for grabs. And while it's easy to mock Atlanta right now, when any NFL headline gets devoured by the national news cycle, none of this should hold Atlanta back this season. None of this is going to be why Atlanta does or does not win the NFC South. So again, we pose the question to you. Here on Westwood One Sports Night, 300 markets across the United States and Canada. Who should be the favorites to win the NFC South? 310-840-4910. Oh, this is really exciting. D-Day didn't know if this call was going to come, but it's here. Mr. Positive, he wants in after my Baltimore Orioles took 2 out of 3 against his Detroit Tigers. And for those who aren't following the day-to-day of baseball, these are two teams that are borderline wild card teams, really important series. And D-Day, did you see yesterday how this game ended between the Tigers and the Orioles? I would not be asking you that question if it was not something crazy.
1: I did not see, no.
0: The Orioles faced Tarik Skubal in what's probably going to be his final start as a Tiger. The Orioles were losing 7-0 in the seventh. He exited Skubal with the game at 7-1 in the seventh, 6 2/3 pitched. The Orioles tied the game by the end of the eighth, 7 apiece, led 9-7 in the 11th. Spencer Torkelson hit a bomb to tie it up, and then the Orioles scored in the top half. The Tigers weren't able to score in the bottom of the 12th. 10-9 Orioles over the Tigers, which might single-handedly make them sellers. Mr. Positive, you're a big man for calling in after that. We appreciate it. How are you dealing with it?
2: Josh, Elvis Graham, boom, shakalaka, devastated. You don't realize all my Warriors in Detroit want to ship Tarik Skubal out. Now get this. He's a two-time Cy Young Award winner. I cannot believe my Warriors.

0: in Detroit. How dare they? Here's the thing. They don't understand.
1: You need the trade-off. You need the trade-off, man.
0: Two things can Detroit want. Business, and does he want to stay? Everyone's blaming him that he's noncommittal, that he's not going to make a definitive answer that he wants to stay. But everyone has to realize that sports is a business, that two things can be true at once, that he wants $100 million a year. Obviously, that's an exaggeration. And he still wants to play for Detroit. It's just the idea, we're giving up. My Warriors are being so negative. Mr. Positive wants to just kick their little booties and say, shape up or ship out. Oh, my God, Josh, I tip my hat off to you. Unbelievable. All I could do is think, well, this game was going on, going, yeah, Josh was right. I can't believe it. I got to give him a call Thursday and just tell him congrats. I couldn't believe it. I thought it was a done deal. 7-0, and all of a sudden it becomes 10-9 in the 12th inning, and we couldn't do it? Wow. You don't realize how bad we are as fans in Detroit. All we do is just give up. We talk negatively about it. I mean, you should hear it. It's just people are crying, whining, going
1: berserk. Well, at least you got Michigan. Going, oh. At least you got Big Blue football and basketball that have won titles in the last couple of years. You got that going for you. It's not all bad.
0: You're right.
1: Yeah.
0: Hey,
1: Mr. Positive, I like the positivity from you. Thank you. So good to hear from you.
0: You bet.
1: Mr.
0: Everybody,
1: Positive.
0: Go for your dream.
1: By the way,
0: thanks, Josh.
1: Everybody do that. D-Day, here's how bad, here's how low of a place I was in, D-Day. When the Orioles were down 7-0, I've been in an Orioles group chat with family members of mine for years, like 3 baseball seasons. There were some family members that had to bail from this chat because of my crazy cousin Wally, who might even be listening to us right now on The Fan in Baltimore. And he makes losses 10 times worse than what they need to be because he watches baseball like he's a football fan. And you'll get the reaction like, fire everybody, this is terrible, I'm embarrassed to be a fan, whatever. And it just wore on me to the point where it broke me yesterday, where it was 7-0, and I said, I'm out. And I left the chat. And then everybody in the chat started texting me, please come back to the chat. And then the Orioles did what? They came back from 7-0 down and won. Do you view that as, okay, you did this thing, but you need to go back to the chat? Or is this affirmation that I made a good choice and there's no way I can go back now and don't welcome negativity into your life, including the negative fan that is my crazy cousin Wally at times?
2: So just to confirm, you did not go back to the chat.
1: I did not.
2: There was an old beer commercial. I say old. It's not that old. But there's a beer commercial about superstition. And the tagline was, it's only weird if it doesn't work. You left the chat. They come back from 7 down. I think at the very least, you have to stay out of the chat until they lose again.
1: I also think this, though, D-Day. This is something I've learned about myself. I am a pretty positive person. When bad things happen, I tend to be the guy who tries to uplift, not make things worse. That always is my mindset. I don't do well. I don't have a lot of people in my orbit that are negative people. Like people who don't try to like make the best of situations and, you know, who don't look at things in a positive outlook. So part of me is like, do I need the negativity? It's like what Wright Thompson once said. I think he said this to a group of people we were hanging out as he was writing a column about Duke, and he was telling people why he's not on Twitter. Somebody asked him why Wright Thompson's not on Twitter. And Wright said, why would I let somebody tell me bleep you in my pocket? It's the way that he put it. And, you know, it's a good point that we welcome this negativity. It's so readily accessible. I don't know.
2: Twitter is like your high school bully having your phone number. It is. If you break it down, there's not a lot of benefits going on there. So I agree with him there.
1: In addition to asking the question, who should be the favorites in the NFC South? If you have a good Wright Thompson impression, we'll hear it. 310-840-4910. If you know, you know. This show is like an old Saturday afternoon in the Bayou. Could do a lot better than that.

0: By the way, the Tigers absolutely should be trading Tarik Skubal. This is why you went, to use a Denton Day line, silly in the offseason with some of the pitching signings that you made. You decided, oh, we're going to go all out with our budget and sign not just Jack Flaherty, who's been a bit banged up, but we're going to sign Framber Valdez as well. Because we know that if Tarik Skubal hasn't been signed at the deadline, we need to be moving off of him and get something in exchange. Yes, D-Day.
1: You know, Mr. Positive had called in and said, you know, there was some chatter talk in the Michigan area about him being non-committal. That organization had a chance to be committal to him, and they lowballed him in arbitration. Why would he stay?
0: And they lost in that. So the way arbitration works, for those who don't know, it's the player puts up a number of what they think the player is worth, and the team does. And there's not a negotiated middle. It's the arbitrator choosing one of the two numbers. The Tigers, if memory serves, said that Tarik Skubal was worth $19 million a year. Tarik Skubal's camp said $31 million, a $12 million gap. They sided with Tarik Skubal.
1: Yeah.
0: So it is a good point.
1: Two-time Cy Young Award winning Tarik Skubal, and they said $19 million a year. That would have made him like the top 50 paid pitcher in the sport, and he just won two Cy Youngs.
0: Suboptimal. Speaking of suboptimal, for the first time since Michael Lombardi was placed on administrative leave at North Carolina, Bill Belichick spoke, and so did his boss. You'll hear from them both, and we'll react next on Westwood One Sports Night.
2: The Raiders are not going with Fernando Mendoza.
3: Kirk Cousins is a starting quarterback.
2: But how long will their first overall pick really be on the sideline? Westwood One Sports.
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0: is Westwood One Sports Night. Here's Josh Graham.
1: Amid controversy in Chapel Hill, we heard from Bill Belichick today. But before we get to him, we asked the question to you, who should be the favorites to win the NFC South? Because there's turmoil, there's drama all over the place. Your thought welcome, 310-840-4910. With that being the backdrop, let's get to the Belichick sound. Just wanted to invite you to the show, however and wherever you might be listening or watching. Greatly appreciate that. So, some backstory. Monday morning, 8 a.m., got a press release that appeared in the inbox from North Carolina's PR department. Not the athletic department, though. The university's PR team sent out a press release outlining that the highest paid general manager in all of college football, Michael Lombardi, was being put on administrative leave. There wasn't any more context added to that. We've since learned there was an HR violation of sorts, and there's a college sports, a CSC investigation into him as well. It doesn't seem like that Michael Lombardi is going to be placed off of this administrative leave at the moment, but we shall see when we get more and more details. Just don't expect those details to come from North Carolina Athletics, because this morning, conveniently, 4 minutes before Bill Belichick was scheduled to speak at 8:30 a.m. Eastern Time, the athletic department put out a statement saying, there is an investigation, but no officials, players, or coaches are going to be able to comment on it. Got it. So then, as mentioned, 5 or so minutes later, Bill Belichick shows up to the podium, and you're not going to believe it, guys. He had

0: his excited for camp face on. He was going to put his best excited face forward.
1: Morning. How are you doing? Ready for some football? Football season.
0: I don't know if there's anything anybody has ever said that will fire you up more for football. You know, Andrew, I just want to hear it one more time. I just want
1: football?
0: To hear Bill. Oh. Hey,
1: D-Day. Football? Football season.
0: Every time, every show between now and the start of football season, I want the way we greet each other to be this.
1: Ready for some football? Football season.
0: Ready for some football? Football season. That's the part that's great. It's, you ready for football? Football season. He's so excited, he doesn't even have time for it's football season. You ready for football? It's football season.
1: Football.
0: You ready for football? Football season.
1: Football. Football season.
0: There's a Ricky Bobby element to that. Maybe not Ricky Bobby. Maybe the water boy. There's a water boy element to, you ready for some football? My mama says football season. Ready for football. Football season. All right. Somebody had to ask the question, though. Because there is, you can't talk about the investigation, fine. But that is your general manager. So, shifting of responsibilities. Who picks up the what's next, Bill?
1: Yeah, well, we're working through some things. You know, we're at a particular time of year now where there are certain things that are in play and certain things that aren't in play. They won't happen until later in the calendar year at some other point. So, again, we're taking it day to day and working through the things that are on the table now.
0: Yeah. We're working through the things that are on the table now. Gotcha.
1: Ready for some football?
0: His
1: football
0: boss. That man's boss is a chancellor by the name of Lee Roberts. You don't really hear chancellors talking all that much. But Lee Roberts was asked about this investigation earlier today. He said he would not comment further about it except to say this.
2: Opportunities for students from every nook and cranny of North Carolina. And so it's distressing to me and everyone else in the administration entrusted with leadership at this remarkable university that this is something that we have to spend time on.
0: That is distressing, that this is something we have to spend time on. If you watch the Netflix show, I Think You Should Leave, starring Tim Robinson, there's a famous sketch where somebody drives a hot dog car into a store, into a retail store, and they're trying to figure out who did this. And the guy who's leading the charge and trying to figure out who did this is Tim Robinson dressed in a hot dog suit. What? Just because you're going to assume just because I'm wearing this suit that's my car? Huh? We can go full Tim Robinson hot dog suit meme on Lee Roberts. We need to find out who did this. We need to find out who's responsible for this disaster that has cost Carolina $10 million a year for Bill, $1.5 million a year, highest paid GM in college football for Mike Lombardi. We need to find out who did this. And here's a part that might be a nice, pleasant surprise to you. Or at least it might make you smile a little bit. The man in Chapel Hill who's being viewed as a savior of sorts. Oh, this is why 2026 is going to be a lot different than 2025. went, where the Tar Heels, with an easy schedule, went 4-8, is no other than Bobby freaking Petrino, who is the offensive coordinator. Yes, that Bobby Petrino. Yes, the man that quit on the Atlanta Falcons with a month left to go in the season, Bobby Petrino. Yes, the man wrecked on a bike with someone in the office, one of the interns or whoever was on the bike and then showed up with the Sugar Bowl hat on, red-faced, and having the neck brace and all at the presser. That man, Bobby Petrino. He is North Carolina's offensive coordinator. He was also speaking today and was asked about the dynamic of working with Bill Belichick, and this is what Petrino had to say.
3: Well, he's a head coach, and he's a defensive coach, and he would like to kick our butt every day. You know, that's the competitiveness in it. So, you know, it's fun to learn and understand exactly what they're doing on defense and how that correlates to what we can improve on and what we can do better on offense. So it's been a very, very educational so far.
0: Oh, it's been very educational. I wonder what Bill Belichick greets Bobby Petrino or how he greets him when he sees him each day.
1: Right, for some football season.
0: Yeah, something like that. That's what we imagined. D-Day, anytime you and I start a conversation, one of us says the word, yo, or, I don't know, what's cooking? Is that a D-Day-ism?
4: No, what's cooking is not. I mean, maybe if you are a beautiful woman, so you can say what's cooking, good looking, but unfortunately, I have never said that to you.
0: What's cracking? Like, what?
4: What it
0: you
4: is.
0: Have something in your bag. What it is? Yeah, it's,
4: what
0: that
4: it
0: is
4: do,
0: true.
4: Something like
0: what
4: that.
0: It is. What it do. How do you feel about changing up our opening, our greeting, and following suit with Bill Belichick, especially during football season? Just, you know,
4: ready for
0: just
4: some football?
0: Changing things up a little bit.
1: Ready for some football? For some football season.
0: Football season. Football season, D-Day. Ready for some football? It's a good question.
1: Football season.
0: Maybe it's a different answer each day. Some days you might not be as ready for football season. Football season. Here's a reason why Bobby Petrino shouldn't be relied on as maybe saving North Carolina too much. Usually when you have a defensive-minded head coach, such as Bill, as Bobby Petrino outlined there, and you hire the guy who's the offensive guru, especially someone who has the contacts that Bobby Petrino has, who's been a head coach of the NFL and in college football, you'd let him hire his own staff. Do you want to know how many offensive assistants turned over from last year other than Freddie Kitchens, who was the offensive coordinator that Bobby Petrino is replacing? The answer is zero. That's right. Bobby Petrino is being inserted with the rest of Bill's staff intact. That includes, as the quarterback's coach, Matthew Lombardi, Mike Lombardi's son. This is going to be a flaming, utter disaster. 4-8 with an easy schedule last year. No real stars on this year's team either, and a much more difficult slate ahead. This is not going to end well.
1: Football season.
0: In theory, big news today, D-Day. LeBron James is apparently going to get the Last Dance treatment. There is a documentary film crew that is slated to follow LeBron around for this upcoming season with the Philadelphia 76ers. In theory, this is a terrific idea. Just look at how well MJ's Last Dance went. It was a national sensation. There was

0: legit footage that we never saw before. It was very cool. Michael was honest. He gave terrific interviews. So did everybody else, including Scottie Pippen, talking about not messing his summer up. While doing the same with LeBron seems like a very smart idea in conjecture, in just being a concept, the execution of it is going to fall way short. We just all can see it. We can just all see what's about to happen here. See, first off, he'll need to win the title with the Sixers for it to match the story remotely of what Jordan did. That was such a great documentary because of what the Bulls did. And they capped the three-peat. And you had the footage for a team that was already viewed to be an all-time team. But, I mean, even if he doesn't do that, though, the other piece is, well, is this really going to be the last dance? Is LeBron really going to retire after this year? If that doesn't happen, what's the point on that as well, if he's going to continue playing? But let's assume for a moment. This is a big assumption, but let's assume. Let's assume he does win the championship, and they have the film crew to follow. It still is much worse than The Last Dance, and here's why. There are two elements to what makes or what made The Last Dance so special. Number one, nostalgia. If you want something to be nostalgic, do you know what the magic number is? 20 years. You need to be removed 20 years from the thing happening in order for the nostalgia to really hit. If you don't believe me, think of the band Nickelback. 20 years ago, Nickelback, super popular. Last decade, no band was mocked more than Nickelback. If you ask many of those same people today about Nickelback in 2026, you're probably going to get, you know who was actually pretty good? Nickelback. Why? 20 years. Nostalgia. Nostalgia is a very powerful thing. And the Bulls, that tape, it was always rumored that it existed. And it sat for 20 years, kind of like fine wine. You know that's not going to happen with LeBron. This is going to be out within a year, probably, of this happening. We're all going to see it, Hard Knock style, after the fact. The second piece was, it dropped in April of 2020. The reason why the Last Dance documentary series was a national sensation was because we didn't have any live sports to watch. So, if you're going to try to compare this LeBron docuseries to that, which stupid people will do, look at the ratings for the LeBron series versus the ratings of the Bulls, when we didn't have live sports to watch, then that's setting yourself up for failure too. There you go. D-Dang, how are they going to mess up this doc?
1: I don't think they are. I don't know. I know you're a Jordan guy, so everything that LeBron touches is immediately going to be crushed, but I don't understand why you would think they're going to mess it up.
0: Well, I just said that. I think you don't agree it would be better just to wait? I think in that way it messes up. Like I think we need some time removed from it. Like, I would love it if they filmed it and we didn't see it for 10 years. At least 10 years. And then you interview the people. You interview
1: you'll
0: people removed from it.
1: Don't worry, you'll get that. But like, so you think if they showed that Jordan stuff when he retired the first time, like it wouldn't have hit?
0: No.
1: I don't buy that at all. People would have been all over it because they love Michael Jordan. If you're loved, people are going to flock to it. I think your second point was the real reason The Last Dance was as loved as it is, because it was that or Tiger King, which I faithfully never watched Tiger King, so I only had The Last Dance.
0: Joe Exotic be wildin'. That's what he be doing. We asked the question, who should win the NFC South? We've talked about a few teams in the South. How about we give an actual answer to the question? Next on Westwood One Sports Night.
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0: This is Westwood One Sports Night. Here's Josh Graham.
1: We have the question we're asking. BDOT, by the way, most entertaining guest at Sports Talk, joins us 15 minutes from now. Who is going to win the NFC South? 310-840-4910 if you want in. Before I give you my answer, let's go to James. He's in Georgia. 310-840-4910. James, what say you?
2: Josh, I hope the Carolina Panthers win. You know, I think Bryce Young's improved a lot, and hopefully Tetriella McMillan and Xavier Leggett, you know, help him out, you know, and they got a improved defense. So I'm hoping they take it again, you know. And one thing,
1: do you know how
2: I
1: know you know ball? Hey, before you get to your second point, James, here's how I know you know ball. You pronounced Xavier Leggett and Tetaroa McMillan's names correctly. That's how I know you know ball, James.
2: Yeah, well, I listen to Carolina stuff a little bit too, you know, on the radio, you know, every now and then. So, And the other thing I want to just mention was with Atlanta, do you find it sort of embarrassing that Atlanta has this quarterback battle between Tua and Michael Penix, neither one of them wasn't even on the field the first day of training camp? And what are your thoughts on Cooper Rush? I mean, they're downplaying him while they're in Atlanta, but I think he's a fairly decent quarterback. I mean, I think he played pretty good backing up, you know, Dak Prescott and then Lamar Jackson too some. You know, and I just wonder what your thoughts were on him, you know.
1: Yeah, I appreciate the call. Not a bad backup. Not a guy you want to be starting games for you. There goes James in Georgia. The larger point that needs to be made about Atlanta at QB, it's not what you want having Matt Ryan, president of football, throwing passes at practice because you don't have either Tua or Penix out there. It's not ideally what you want, but it's not long-term that these guys are going to be out. Tua, it's a back flare-up. It's not a concussion, which he's dealt with in the past. It's not a hip, which he had a really significant hip injury to end his career at Alabama. It's none of that. He's going to be back soon. Michael Penix, it's a few more weeks as well. That might even clear up the quarterback battle a bit and have Tua as QB1 and Michael Penix back him up. You don't need a great quarterback with the weapons they have there and the coaches they have there. Think that Atlanta is going to be fine. But the answer to the question, gun to our head right now, who wins the NFC South? The New Orleans Saints are the most dangerous team in the South. They finished last year with a flourish. After starting 2-6, New Orleans won four of its last six games. No, scratch that. Won four of its last five games. That included a road win at Tampa. Plus, you mentioned the Carolina Panthers sweeping or winning the NFC South. New Orleans swept both games against the division champs. What made the dismount so promising happened at the heart of it. It was a rookie quarterback in Tyler Shuck, and it was a first-time NFL head coach in his first year, Kellen Moore. That makes it so obvious to anybody on the outside that this is an ascendant team. With that in mind, you should expect this offense to pop in 2026. There's a reason the Saints just gave Chris Olave that extension today. He's a tremendous receiver. You know what goes well with one great receiver? How about a top 10 draft pick in Jordan Tyson, who might be the biggest freak athlete of this draft out of Arizona State? In the backfield, you got the homecoming of the Louisiana kid, Travis Etienne. Alvin Kamara, re-upping for year 10 in New Orleans. They also have a pretty clear direction on what they want to be as an offense, which explains why it perhaps wasn't the best fit for Taysom Hill to continue in New Orleans. The team put out a statement, Taysom Hill put out a statement earlier this week. Other than that, the Saints have

0: least amount of drama in this awful division. While there is some concern about Brian Brzee's health on the D-line, it was good for them to get Cameron Jordan back for one more year. Meanwhile, the Carolina Panthers lost their third-round pick at receiver, who they expected to be a contributor, Brazel, for the season. Taylor Moton is going to start the season on the PUP list, probably. Look, that's your starting right tackle, your most experienced offensive lineman, most reliable offensive lineman. Your edge rusher, Nick Scorton, he tore his ACL the first practice a week ago. Not the greatest of vibes coming from Charlotte. The Tampa Bay Buccaneers have Vita Vea holding out. Their starting quarterback's having a temper tantrum after not getting an offer he wanted contractually. And then you have the Atlanta Falcons, who have their starting star running back holding in, and their two quarterbacks both out with injuries, leading to the president of football, Matt Ryan, throwing to their receivers today. The New Orleans Saints. Also, don't forget this. The NFC South was not good last year. There was a run when the NFC South wasn't great last decade where teams would go from last place to first place. 2 or 3 years in a row, we'd see that. And there's a reason why that is not an uncommon thing in the NFL. Scheduling-wise, when you finish last in the league, you generally get a last-place schedule. You get a more favorable slate. Look at the slate the New England Patriots got this past year. That was much talked about. How did they get it? Well, they had one of the five worst records in the NFL in 2024. Gave them a last-place schedule that they benefited from greatly. The New Orleans Saints are a team that could take a big leap forward. Don't overlook what's going on in New Orleans. The Saints, dangerous team. Dangerous coming out of the NFC South. Denton Day, we've been asking this question on Westwood One Sports Night. Who's going to win the NFC South? Who should be favored? Who would you favor?
1: As much as I see the vision that you are putting forth with New Orleans, because I love Tyson with Olave, like they got something there on offense. Mm-hmm. I'm still going Tampa. I think there's, if you want, there's conspiracy Josh around. Can I like borrow some help from Conspiracy Josh? Because my conspiracy is that this contract dispute, maybe in a weird sense, is Tampa Bay attempting to anger Baker Mayfield in a way that he plays exceptionally well and they rise to the occasion and win the division.
0: I think that's a pretty good take, D-Day. It's pretty good. Spears and Josh here. You ready for football? It's football season.
2: Ready for some football? Football season.
1: Baker's ready.
0: I think it's a pretty good take. I think Carolina Panthers are going to win the NFC South, though. Want to know why?
1: Josh is a Panther fan?
0: Listen to this accent, brother.
1: It could be
0: Tampa.
1: It could
0: be Atlanta, too, I guess.
1: Yeah, it could literally be anyone in the NFC South.
0: No, that ain't Cajun, brother. This
1: that
0: is Cajun,
1: Cajun
0: right?
1: It's close. It's closer than what I got.
0: Tried to place the accent for Conspiracy Job. Hey, well, I'll tell you what, Denton. Some hot take. You know, I got a hot baseball take on the way out. You won't hear it? Want to hear a baseball take real
1: sure.
0: quickly while I'm here? We sure Shohei Ohtani's okay. Is it time to start being a little concerned about Shohei Ohtani? He wasn't in the lineup tonight with a sore knee. And he's been out from pitching because he got that injured bicep as well. Huh. And just say, there's a lot going on there. And then we got the reporting resurfacing this week talking about his old translator and what happened and why the report didn't change it around that? What's going on with Shohei Ohtani? And then I hear, oh, they're going after Tarek Skubal now. Is it because they don't think that Shohei Ohtani going to be back in pitching? Oh, but he might be throwing this weekend. I'll believe it when I see it, D-Day. I'll believe it when I see it.
1: I like the conspiracy. Josh just assumes they're going after Tarek Skubal because Ohtani's hurt and not because they have endless money.
0: You ready for football? It's football season.
1: Yeah.
2: Ready for some football? Football season.
1: Can Skubal play quarterback at UNC?
0: That's right, Bill. And that's right, Conspiracy Josh. What was that?
1: Can Skubal play quarterback? Does he have eligibility left?
0: It's a great question. We might have to ask B-Dot that. He's a Carolina fan. He's the most entertaining guest in sports talk. And we got a LeBron Shohei stat next.
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0: purchased your LeBron gear, and what jersey do you prefer, the red, the white, the blue, or the black AI throwback Sixer jersey?
1: Black AI Sixers jersey. Hope he rocks 2-3. I have not gotten a jersey yet. I didn't even get a Lakers Bron jersey. I'm not really a big jersey guy like that. I really do more to shoes, so I can't wait till he drops out the bronze in the 76ers colorway. But I'm definitely going with the AIs, the black joints. Absolutely freaking looking.
0: How many jerseys do you own?
1: I mean, I have a nice collection. I have maybe like 4 or 5 Cowboys jerseys. I actually just gave away a Cowboys jersey today. My girl, Portia Jones, she's doing a drive for a nonprofit where she's collecting items. And I was just giving away a bunch of stuff. I gave away a 75th anniversary NASCAR jacket and a bunch of Jordans and stuff. But I gave away my damn Micah Parsons jersey. I damn sure gave that away. Put that right in the pile. Absolutely. You can have that Dallas Cowboys Mike. But I got a nice couple. You know, I got Michael Irvin, Deion Sanders Cowboys, Emmitt Smith Cowboys, Trayvon Diggs Cowboys. Got a CeeDee Lamb Cowboys. No Dak. Then I got some basketball, a little Jordan All-Star game, a little UNLV, Larry Johnson, you know, Kobe Bryant, Charlotte Hornets, you know.
0: I'm not much of a jersey guy, but that's such a roster, says B-Dot. D-Day, are you much of a jersey guy? You don't strike me as a big jersey person.
2: I have a few. The teams that I root for have sucked for a long time or traded their best players a bunch, so it's hard to get a jersey for them.
0: Okay. Touché. See, right now, just looking at my closet, got Jackson Holiday and Adley Rutschman Oriole jerseys. I had gifted to me a signed Christian McCaffrey jersey.
1: Okay, I know who that is.
0: A Todd Gurley jersey. Todd passed it along. Tarboro, North Carolina, stand up and with the Rams, no doubt. I have an Otto Graham jersey for obvious reasons. Cleveland Browns legend, and also that on the back. Mm-hmm. And back when I was like an emotionally attached Panther fan, you'll find like Steven Davis, number 48 for the Panthers back in the 25 years ago.
1: Yeah.
0: There's Jake Delhomme, got another number 17. Somebody as a gag sent me, because my entire family's from Baltimore, when Steve Smith Sr. signed with the Ravens, sent me a Ravens Steve Smith jersey. So have that. That's not Mark Andrews. That's Steve Smith, number 89. And I got some Carolina Hurricanes jerseys too. Got some custom Josh Graham like jerseys that are hockey jerseys over here. Rod Brindamore, Eric Cole, Carolina Hurricanes. I got an old school Washington Capitals jersey.
1: What you won't find in my closet is a

0: the bird on it, or do you like the Rock the Red, what it's been the last 20 years?
1: The Rock the Red. They won a championship in the Rock the Red. So the Rock
2: I was about to say, them red ones hard as fish grease. Like, you got to like them, know how this fish grease. Oh, Beckham, that's lit. Kick them like Beckham. Oh, okay,
0: and a
2: Josh.
0: Cristiano Ronaldo Man U jersey. Okay.
2: Look, anytime Josh can get a chance to brag, man, he's going to take full advantage of that. So just
0: Your jersey collection's a lot cooler than mine.
2: Bro, you got signed jerseys by Christian McCaffrey and a hand-me-down from, you know, like
0: we both.
2: I do have a lot. I do have some nice signed items too, but I just didn't mention those.
0: This is also an encouragement for people to watch the show. In addition to listening, you can find us on YouTube, searching Westwood One Sports Night, and you can find us at Josh Graham Show as well to watch the show live on my X feed. Okay, the reason B Dot's here is the most entertaining guest in sports talk is because we play a game called Grammar School each week. That is an educational segment that we do. Would you like to explain the rules of grammar school to the uninitiated, Dot?
2: It's pretty simple at this point, man. I have three words or phrases from the urban vernacular, and I will ask Josh these words or phrases individually. If he gets two out of three correct, he gets a satisfactory grade. He gets one lifeline, and his lifeline will be double D, which makes it great because that shows that this game is not race specific by any means. It's pretty much what demographic did you grow up around? What demographic are you the most educated with? And we've learned over the, last couple years that Josh really isn't as locked into the urban demographic as he should be. Like right now, Josh is on this national platform, but there was a time where he was really just in a space where it was a lot of urban demographics going on. He's in locker rooms with the Duke with the starting five haircut. All of them is talking straight urban demographics. And Josh needs to know how to handle himself in those situations. So that was the genesis of this bit.
0: Okay. That's a pretty good explanation. We have three urban terms or expressions, and I have one lifeline. As you mentioned, I have to get two out of three to get a satisfactory grade. Is there a theme this week, or what is the general premise?
2: We just got some random ones today, man. Like I've been listening to some things. I heard something on the radio and I heard a guy of the Caucastic persuasion say that he had to Google a term. I was like, he had to Google that? I'm going to ask my brother Josh. Does he know? So I have that in here. Then I have some other things. Are you ready to get started?
0: Yeah, I'm sure that person was Googling Kurt Cignetti and finding out he's a winner. Okay, what do we got?
2: Through the mattress. Through the mattress. What does that mean, Josh?
0: I think that probably means that you're effective in the skill of lovemaking.
2: Or you plan to be. Or you plan to be. Is that your final answer?
0: Yes.
2: Is that why you're turning red as a beet?
0: That's it.
2: Absolutely right. That is correct. That is correct. You're going to take us through the match. I'm going to put you through the match. That's what I want you to tell Sarah Bradford. I want you to say, Sarah Bradford. Later on, Sarah Bradford, I'm going to put you through the mattress. Tell Sarah Bradford that.
0: I won't say that, but what I will say, Dot, is I know how you change your algorithm. Like, I watched we could talk more about this movie later, Obsession, that came out earlier this summer that's been a bit of a sensation. Had a chance to finally watch that. But I looked up some clips, and now all of a sudden I'm being fed a bunch of horror clips on YouTube. I need to like look up different things to be fed different things on my algorithm. How do we do that with ads? Because is it just me, guys? Or is there anybody else? Like, that's every single ad, PSA, and I have no clue why.
2: But they come on in a minute. I thought we were talking about the Prize Picks. What the FanDuel? What is going on?
0: We prefer DraftKings around here. But it's not just me. Just glad that we put that out there. And this late at night with the TV on, I see a lot more of those on the paid programming ads. Okay, so we got that one right.
2: Have you ever used one of those pills, Josh?
0: Never have. Have you?
2: Never. No, I've never had to use one of those pills. Not yet, anyway.
0: You know why? Because I put them through the mattress.
2: Don't put that R in through, Josh. Through the mattress.
0: Through the mattress.
2: No R in through. It's through
0: the mattress.
2: Through the mattress.
0: Through the mattress.
2: Yeah, tell us. Say, Sarah.

0: Bradford. Say this. Say Sarah Bradford.
1: What's the next term?
0: Woo! All right. What is gin pop?
1: Gin pop.
0: Gin pop.
1: Is this like a genre of music? Like, is this gin pop?
0: Is that your final answer?
1: Yeah.
0: Gin pop is a genre of music? It's 100% incorrect. That was the dumbest answer. Why would gin pop?
1: See, DJ's got his arms up. Like,
2: why did you not use the lifeline there?
1: Did it not sound like to you that it's like,
2: gin pop is general population in a prison. Like literally just an abbreviation.
1: See, it does sound like a genre of music though. Like, it does I get what you're saying, and you're probably, I know you're 100% right. But I can
0: see 1,000% right.
1: What do people listen to today? Oh, I've been listening to gin pop.
0: Hey, do me a favor, shut up. Don't say that again out loud. Listen, what's crazy about that one, that's the exact one that I was listening to sports radio, and this caucastic gentleman says that he was having a conversation, or who's he having a conversation with? Wait, because I wrote it down, Josh. He was having a conversation with Brian Burns. And Smitty.
1: The Giants edge rusher.
0: But it was something for the Panthers. And Smitty was there. So Smitty comes up to him and says, hey, man, let's go, man. I'm not going to be down here with gin pop. And he takes Brian Burns off and they leave. And the guy's like, I'm like, what the hell is gin pop? So I have to look and Google. And the guy was on the radio like, you didn't know what gin pop was? Like, clearly he was you, Josh Graham.
1: Shout out to D-Day for knowing that pretty and being disappointed by me. See, that's the role of D-Day. It's not just being helpful. It's being invested enough to be disappointed as well. All right. I do have that lifeline. It's smart strategy too. Like going into the last one, having the ability to just talk through it, knowing you need to get it. Okay. What is the last grammar school word, B-Dot?
0: Popping off. If somebody popping off, what they doing?
1: Okay. I think I know this, D-Day. You tell me if this is exactly how you'd phrase it. Popping off means that you are essentially acting a fool. Is that you're upset. Like if like Sarah Bradford heard this segment, she might pop off at me. She might. Who knows?
2: I would be in agreement. Caitlin Clark often pops off at officiating, so that's how I answer that.
1: See, that's it. That's a good way to tie it.
0: Is that your final answer, Josh Graham?
1: Yes, but your reaction's making me nervous.
0: Well, it shouldn't, because all I'm going to say is if Sarah Bradford gets to popping off, you need to put her through the mattress. Huh? You see what I'm saying? Huh? If Sarah Bradford gets to popping off later, you need to do what a real man does and put her through the mattress. Huh?
1: Oh, my God. Yeah, I hear you. I'll write that down. Make sure to take note of that. Just, do you have thoughts on, you know, just on the way out here, B-Dot's with us. That is a successful 2 out of 3.
0: Oh, congratulations, though. Josh Graham.
1: One grammar school.
0: Congratulations.
1: Most entertaining guest in sports talk, B-Dot, joining us as he does each week. As a Cowboy fan, do you have thoughts on the Tony Romo DUI body cam footage? Have you seen that?
0: I don't even have a clue what the hell you're talking about.
1: Oh, you need to check out the footage.
0: What did Tony Romo do? He's drunk?
1: So this is what's great. This is what's great. He got the day that LeBron announced, an hour after LeBron announced he's going to Philly, the news drops that he was arrested, Tony Romo, for suspicion of DUI. Mm. And we were just talking about this a second ago, that Tony Romo, it seemed, had gotten away with it and nobody cared and skated until TMZ obtained body cam. We'll make you smile. Any Caitlin Clark WNBA foolishness you have thoughts on the way out?
0: Nope. I've been in a bubble, Josh Graham. Have no clue what the hell Caitlin Clark's been doing. But I do know that the All-Star game, the women's All-Star game, looked horrible. It looked horrible. I saw a mashup, and the guy only put together a clip of all the lowlights. I get it, but it was a 13-minute video. It was a 13-minute video of lowlights. It was like missed airball layups and like just lower the damn rim. But that's neither here nor there. That's a whole other conversation.
1: Hey, there was a dunk. There was a dunk in the All-Star game.
0: Oh, yes, there was. There was one dunk in the All-Star game. Great job. Great freak.

0: y'all. I will tell you this, man. You know when you go to those like sporting events and concerts and stuff at Bank of America Stadium, and it's somebody dropping go-karts and giving people rides to their cars and stuff, and they're charging you for the ride? Like, I'm always looking at those people, and I'm envious. Like, dang, like, I know they're making a killing out here, man. Like, I would catch a ride. I've caught rides. I was at Tampa Bay Dallas game in Tampa Bay and caught a ride for $20 a piece, me and Carla, so we can get there faster. And I tried to use that same hustle for the Major League Soccer All-Star game in Charlotte Wednesday, and I took the cart out there, and I was out there for about an hour and a half and didn't make a damn dime.
1: Hold one sec. You went to the MLS All-Star game this week?
0: Well, I was driving around outside in a go-kart trying to take people to the Bank of America Stadium earlier.
1: Okay, so you didn't go to the All-Star game.
0: Nah, I didn't go inside. I was just out there trying to make some dollars. I had another event that I had to do that night, as a matter of fact. But Sierra performed with the Sainted Trap Choir, and it looked amazing.
1: That did look amazing. Saw Natasha Bedingfield performed at the All-Star game as well. Unwritten, banger.
0: No clue who even that is.
1: Hey, you know, speaking of things that people might not have been aware of, hey, MLS, terrestrial TV, you know, network TV. Cable TV, people generally have those. Apple? Nope. Didn't even know how to watch the All-Star game last night, and I host a national sports talk show. Just pointing that out.
0: Dude, in Charlotte, we didn't even know it was going on in Charlotte. They did the worst marketing job ever, especially coming off of all the festivities of soccer or football we've been experiencing for the past couple of months.
1: Yeah.
0: Huge fumble for Charlotte.
1: Yeah, yeah. Charlotte is kind of like that, though. They don't even know when the ACC tournament is there. There's my Charlotte jab. Just, you know, how about we have another rooftop bar? Just an idea. There's a football topic ahead, more specifically involving a polarizing quarterback not named Tony Romo in the news today, that I'd like to tease a topic for ahead, but rather than do that, we're contractually obligated to relinquish that responsibility to the most entertaining guest in sports talk. B-Dot, take it away.
0: Put a Q-tip in each ear and keep listening.
2: 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And D-lineman Vita Vea requested a trade. 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

0: Westwood One Sports Night. 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
1: Remember when TNT's tagline used to be, TNT knows drama? Well, that was true at the time. The NFC South division today says, hold my beer, Tennessee, and TNT, and hold my beer. I guess it would be more whiskey if it was Tennessee. I don't know. There's drama everywhere is the larger point I'm trying to make. Bad injuries in Charlotte and in New Orleans. You got the Falcons president of football, Matt Ryan, having to throw passes in Atlanta because both their quarterbacks are hurt. But all that pales in comparison to the tension that we're seeing boiling down in Tampa, and that's where we get to right now. The Tampa Bay Buccaneers stood their ground with Baker Mayfield, and they were right to do so. They offered Baker a 2-year extension. That's 2 years on top of this year. That would lock him up in Tampa through the 2028 season, which lines up, oddly enough, with Todd Bowles' current deal. Baker obviously turned it down, likely seeking a 3- or 4-year extension. Since he set a deadline for contract talks that's now passed, he is going to play on the final year of his current contract. Never one to mince words, here was Baker expressing his frustrations earlier today.
2: You guys have been pretty upfront and honest about my feelings about Tampa. It being home for now, our family, we're raising kids here. We love it here. I wanted the deal done and set the deadline and told them it was going to be all ball after that. And I did mean that. And I don't know if they thought I was just going to pointing in that regard to not have, you know, to feel disrespect a little bit. And that's really the disappointing part, to feel undervalued after, you know, thinking you've earned it. This is not a poor me thing. It's

0: is this Baker Mayfield being the modern day Michael Jordan in the sense, D-Day, that throughout his entire career, perceived or real, Baker Mayfield is always slighted and feeling disrespected?
1: He thrives off of it. Sometimes I think he searches for it a little bit. He's like, how can I be disrespected?
0: That's it. Dating back to high school, Baker has always found the slights. But for the Bucs, this actually sets up pretty well for them. Baker is 31 years old. He's coming off an 8-9 season in the worst division in the NFL. Even with a two-year extension, you're paying him through his age 33 year. Isn't it better to let him prove he deserves more years after this season? He's already said he wants to stay in Tampa. If he's great, offer him a three-year extension then. Plus, I mean, what's the worst that can happen? He could say no, and then what? You have the franchise tag if you want to give it to him as a fallback. At least that could buy you more time to negotiate something that Baker himself says he wants to happen, to be in Tampa long term. It's also wise on Tampa's front to pause on long-term commitments because the Bucs are seemingly a team caught between two different eras right now. Despite having some noteworthy veterans that are right now the leaders of this team, the Bucs were one of the 10 youngest teams in the NFL this past season. Emeka Abuka and Bucky Irving, they're 23 years old. Those are two of their most promising offensive stars, 23 years old. Tristan Wirfs, Yaya Diaby, Antoine Winfield Jr., 27. There is a good chance that if the Bucs don't meet the mark this year, they might have a full exodus, like a mass exodus. They have a team option for Chris Godwin after this year. They let Mike Evans walk this offseason. There's a chance that if it doesn't go well this year, all the guys, the older players, Vita Vea, Baker Mayfield, Chris Godwin, could all be on the way out. And maybe a new head coach as well, if it goes poorly in 2026. So it's probably wise for the Bucs to press the pause button. 310-840-4910. We're asking the question, who should be the favorites to win the NFC South? We have the actual odds that we'll get to in about 10 minutes, but let's go to Barry, who's in Boston, once in on the topic. Barry, who would you list as the favorite as of right now?
2: Oof, that's a tough one. Now, I'm a huge Cowboys fan, and I called in because of one of your buddies is another huge Cowboys fan, and they're in the yes, sir, the man. And I have more jerseys than him. I have Danny White.
0: Sounds like it.
2: I have Randy White. I have Ed Tuttle Jones. I have all the beasts of the Cowboys, but the Cowboys are terrible for the past how many years, buddy? 33.
0: I don't know. Did you have a thought on the NFC South, or do you just want to talk about how many jerseys you have?
2: No, I want to talk about the NFC South. I love Tampa. I love the city of Tampa. And I think Tampa can step it up this year. I don't know if they're going to make it as far as the Patriots. I'm in Boston, so the Patriots made it to the Super Bowl this year, even though they got destroyed. I think Tampa can step it up and can make it to the Super Bowl this year. What do you think about that, buddy?
0: All right. I appreciate the call. I wouldn't bet on anybody in the NFC South to be getting to the Super Bowl. There's a little bit of a gap there, D-Day, between they can win the NFC South, don't know if they're going to get as far as the Patriots did last year, which is the Super Bowl. Little bit of a gap there.
1: Does he know the Rams exist?
0: Or the entire NFC West? Well, 75% of the NFC West.
1: Watch out for the Cardinals, don't let Carson Beck get hot.
0: Oh.
1: Jacoby Brissett got paid. Watch out.
0: Mm-hmm. Let's go to Chance. He's in Alabama. Chance, who should be favored in the NFC South?
3: You know, it's a quarterback league, and it will always be a quarterback league. And in my opinion, Baker's the best quarterback. And he's offended or he's disappointed because he didn't get a contract. Well, that's when he plays his best, whenever he's in a bad mood or feels disrespected or feels slighted. So they should run this darn – they should run that division. It's the weakest division in football. It should be easy pickings for Baker Mayfield if he wants to be paid like a top-10 quarterback. I think Tampa Bay is absolutely doing the right thing, not giving this guy a contract extension. When guys like Josh Allen, Lamar Jackson, Joe Burrow aren't winning Super Bowls, I mean, you got to have a top five, like great, maybe a top 10.
0: Counterpoint, Sam Darnold.
3: Yeah. You didn't let me finish. A top 10 team all around a mediocre quarterback of all time to win a Super Bowl. You know what I'm saying? Like the 2000 Ravens.
0: I get
3: you.
0: You
3: know, or that Bears,
0: I get you.
3: That Bears team. You know, it has to be a great darn team. So maybe Baker goes out, balls out at best. In my opinion, he's a one-and-done quarterback in the playoffs. Maybe they get lucky, lightning in a bottle. And if he stinks, you know what? You move on. You just go get, like, a Kirk Cousins next year, and you try and get a top-five pick because he's just like Dak Prescott. And learn from the Dolphins. Dude, they shouldn't have paid Dane Tua. That was a huge mistake. Do not, and I know Baker's better than Tua, but you have the franchise tag, you have so many options. Just don't.
0: I do want to use that
3: contract.
0: It's interesting. I agree with you on that front, obviously, and I do want to bring up the Falcons and Tua, and you give me a nice segue there. Appreciate the call, Chance. It's good to hear from you. 310-840-4910. If you want in on the NFC South, we understand how the media business works. It's July. We don't have a lot of games to be reacting to outside of baseball. So we will feed on whatever NFL topic comes up. Whatever NFL topic of the day. Thank you, Bill. Yeah. Ready for football? Football season. Wise words from the sage Bill Belichick today in Chapel Hill. So the Atlanta Falcons, it shouldn't shock anybody, especially if the news involves quarterbacks, they are being mocked by everybody. And you have folks saying, oh, well, this season it's not going to work. It's going to be a disaster. Atlanta, oh my goodness. Because at the start of camp, Tua and Michael Penix are both out, and you got Matt Ryan throwing passes at practice. Matt Ryan, who's now the president of football in Atlanta. Yes, that's very easy to mock. And we're pro-content on the show. However, little too soon to be pulling the alarm for the Atlanta Falcons. Too soon to be pressing any type of panic button. Neither of the injuries to Tua or Michael Penix are viewed to be long-term. Tua's going to be back very soon. It's a tight back. That's not anything he's had history with. If it were a concussion issue or a hip, different story. As for Penix, it's going to take him a little longer to return, and he does have history. This is his third ACL tear. Here was Penix this week outlining his injury timeline.
4: Yeah, I can't even think about the season until I'm recovered, so I guess that's the way. You know, I can't be on the field unless I'm 100% healthy, so I got to make sure I take the rehab process, you know, seriously and make sure I attack it hard each and every day. So I'd say that's how. I know I was told that like another 4 weeks possibly going into that next stage, but at the same time, it could be earlier. You know, it just depends on, you know, how my body is doing, you know, throughout this whole camp.
0: That was Michael Penix Jr. 4 more weeks, it seems like. And this could end up being a blessing in disguise for the Falcons. No drama at QB1. Tua slides into the starting position. Next few days, he'll return to practice. You won't see Michael Penix for the next month. Kevin Stefanski's a new coach. He doesn't know anything to Michael Penix. Go with the more experienced guy who has more reps. Have Michael Penix ease into the

0: backup position as QB2. The best news for Atlanta is that this is not an offense that requires incredible quarterback play to succeed. You have two elite talents at the skill positions. You got Drake London at receiver. You got Bijan Robinson at running back. By the way, he's going to get his run. He's going to get the contract figured out. You look at how cheap the quarterback deals Atlanta has doled out. They're going to figure out Bijan Robinson, no doubt. Beyond those two, they have a lot of other proven commodities. Zacchaeus and Dotson at receiver. Kyle Pitts at tight end. They don't need their quarterback to win games. They just need to have a quarterback that doesn't cost them games. And when you look at the offensive minds that are running things, two-time NFL Coach of the Year, Kevin Stefanski, and Tommy Rees, who has future head coach stamped on his head as the offensive coordinator, you should be able to get pretty good quarterback play there, regardless of which of these two are playing. And let's not forget that this is the NFC South we're talking about. This is the South, worst division in the league this decade. Carolina won the division last year at 8-9. Drama all over the league. So while it's easy to mock the Atlanta Falcons right now, and we understand how that works and how NFL headlines in the month of July get devoured by the national news cycle, none of this really holds Atlanta back this year. None of this should do that. So, probably best not to overreact. Make sure if you haven't already, you're subscribed to our YouTube channel, searching Westwood One Sports Night. 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Who should be the favorites to win the NFC South? We actually have the betting odds for it. And we'll tell you whose odds, which price is the most favorable there. Plus, baseball picks. 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
1: It'd be about that time where we hand out some bets. Hopefully we got some winners here on the card. We're feeling pretty good about it. So, without further ado, Graham's gambling time.
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0: It's time for Graham's gambling. Let's make some money.
1: Yes, yes. Let's start, since we've been talking about the NFC South for a lot of today's show, with the betting odds, according to our friends at DraftKings in the South. D-Day, who do you think the favorite is to win the South? Not who you think's going to win. Who do you think Vegas has favored? And if you'd like, you could even give me a number.
3: It's got to be Tampa Bay. It probably like plus 195.
1: Not bad. Tampa plus 164. This is the part that's crazy, though. Think this has just happened during camp. The New Orleans Saints have the second best odds to win this division now at plus 265. The Carolina Panthers, the reigning NFC South champs, are plus 310. The Atlanta Falcons are at plus 425. Atlanta at plus 425. That's crazy, just like Denver being 20 to 1 in the AFC. 20 to 1 to win the AFC? That's banana land. 4 to 1 in the NFC South is kind of nuts. A lot of people, it seems, overreacting to where things stand with Atlanta and some of the headlines this week. I hate this pick, but that just means it's going to hit. In baseball, we're betting on the Yankees plus 130 against the Cubs. Going to hold our nose. Yankees, Will Warren against Shota Imanaga. And we're going to take the Yankees plus 130. Just have to do this because we follow trends around here. Paul Skeens has kind of been mid for his standard with Pittsburgh. The last time he was on the mound in a game that Pittsburgh kind of had to have, they lost 11 to nothing. So, with Hunter Green, who missed half the season, on the mound for Cincinnati at home at Great American Ballpark, plus 109 against Paul Skeens, we just got to take the plus money there and take the price, and we're going to do that. So, those are the two baseball picks that I know we're doing. The Reds with Hunter Green plus 109. Yes, we're betting on Will Warren at Wrigley Field, plus 130, the Yankees. So badly just want to take the over. Yeah, we'll do it. Think that there's a chance you might push. The number's at 9 for the Nationals and the Braves. Bryce Elder, it's just batting practice for whoever faces Bryce Elder right now with the Braves. And the Nationals, we know they can swing it. So over 9 runs, the Nats and the Braves on Friday night. That's what we're doing. Major League Baseball. There you go. That's Graham's gambling for today. We got an update earlier this hour. We referenced with BDOT the Tony Romo situation. That's not the only car incident, shall we say, that we have an update on. Coming from a law enforcement family, there isn't really anything nefarious about the Kyle Shanahan car accident. At least, personally, don't see it. Well, Josh, why wasn't it reported by the media for 10 or 11 days. Don't know if you know this, but reporters can be lazy. That's a thing that can happen. So it's not surprising that this snuck past them for a week and a half. San Francisco, the 49ers obviously were in no rush to share the news because Shanahan was responsible for the crash. And the Niners never said otherwise. They didn't say so even in the statement they put out. And to Shanahan's credit, he met with reporters this week and said, yeah, it was my fault. His explanation for what happened is completely plausible. He said his phone slipped between his seats. So he wasn't on his phone. The phone was in his lap, slipped between the seats. He reached to go grab it. He was going 20 miles an hour. And this, by the way, all backed up by the police report, too, where you get access to the car system and you could see how fast you're going, all this. And he went over the line and ran into another car. By the way, don't know if you have this issue, D-Day. Literally the worst trait about the car I drive is that when the phone slips in between the seat in the center console or in between the seat and the driver's side door, the phone is gone. There's no obtaining the phone. You have to pull over the car and go to the back seat, driver's side, rear door, my sedan here, and reach under the seat in order to obtain the phone. There's no grabbing it. So a word to the car manufacturers everywhere, do not make it impossible to obtain your phone when it goes in between the seats. Thank you.
3: Maybe there is a bright side to that, though. Because you, from what you just described, are not going to Kyle Shanahan it. Once it's there, you know, hey, I'm not getting this bad boy until I get out of the vehicle.
1: No, when it gets bad, D-Day, something I've learned, hope he's not listening at this hour. This is the second time this hour where we're playing with fire, both with Sarah Bradford, hashtag through the mattress, and also now with my father. Boomers be on their phones now. You've noticed this? Have you spent time, see,
3: around my
1: the
3: parents,
1: boomers?
3: Yes, I have.
1: They be on their phones, man. And I'm talking like you're sitting in a room trying to have conversation. Or, hey, your grandkids are... They be on their phones. Buried into their phones. And generally, there's not headphone connection. It's videos playing loudly for everybody to hear. And that be happening.
3: I don't have that now. Issue. But the issue that local boomers, which is my parents, it's really my dad, is that he plays games, and the games are at volume.
1: Oh. Is there a popular one that he plays?
3: And he rotates, which is maybe worse, because it's so many sounds.
1: Yeah. Okay. Well, why are we bringing this up? Well, when my dad is riding shotgun, or the man that Linnell Willingham belovedly calls the Prince of North Kakalaki, Will Dalton, loses his phone in my passenger seat, same effect. And seeing them try, seeing them for 15 minutes struggle before losing hope at trying to get their phone underneath the seat while sitting in the passenger seat. It's not a pleasant sight, D-Day.
3: Are they like, with respect, are they like dogs with short-term memory? Because after like the first time where I struggle for 15 minutes, the second time I'm just, hey, it's down there until we're getting out of the car.
1: People want to be on their phones, man. People want to be. You'll hear like a vibration, or in Will's case, he has every notification on his phone. Ta-da-da, ta-da-da.
3: At volume?
1: At volume.
3: Why? Like, has he explained
1: amazing
3: the
1: question.
3: Reason for that?
1: Amazing question. He's like, I just got to stay plugged in. Okay, gotcha. Getting back to Kyle, though. Nothing nefarious here. There are several instances, again, coming from a law enforcement family, where a police officer doesn't issue a citation to either party. And that's what happened here. It's not shocking that this is one of those instances, considering the party in the wrong, Kyle Shanahan, broke his nose, broke his ribs. It's almost sounded like a South Park bit. He broke it, Joe! He broke his nose! He took his job! Had a concussion, tons of stitches. The other party wasn't hurt. So there is an element of, okay, there's no suspicion of drugs or alcohol here. And this guy's pretty banged up. Yeah, we don't need to give him a citation. Does it help that Shanahan's the head coach of the 49ers? Sure. But is it embarrassing to the police department that they didn't give a citation? No. Honestly, it's just a bad break for a team that's already down on its luck. Nobody's had more injuries than the Niners have had. Literally, nobody had more injuries than they had last year. That's why we're talking about the substation and such. And now this is your head coach right before camp starts, and you got the whole Brandon Ayuk situation. At least they signed Deebo Samuel today. He could improve the vibes with his jukebox. He could do that. But nothing seems nefarious about what happened with Shanahan. Kurt Cignetti spoke, and we're reminded of how fun that was. Next.
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1: Kurt Cignetti spoke at Big Ten Media Days. Today, the reigning national champion head coach. And we were reminded of just how much fun it can be listening to Kurt Cignetti speak. And here's the part that's really strange. We were just handing out bets, and Graham's gambling a short while ago. And thinking about college football futures, why not look at Indiana as potentially being a national championship winner? Did you know that Indiana has the third best odds to win the Big Ten Conference, let alone win the national championship? Oregon, Ohio State with better odds than the reigning champs, who last season ran the table at 16-0. Did you know that that was the case? It almost seems as if, once again, Indiana football is being slept on. Well, not by us. Let us be the show that reminds you that Kurt Cignetti's Hoosiers aren't going away in 2026. This is a team that isn't looking back to last year. They've turned the page from that 16-0 team. They've done it well. Other than perhaps LSU, nobody has a better transfer class than Indiana. Quarterback Josh Hoover comes in from TCU. He enters with more pedigree than Fernando Mendoza did last year. Plus, receiver Nick Marsh from Michigan State, among the best transfers on the market. In terms of the returning talent, they bring back three starting O-linemen, a reliable receiver in Charlie Becker, not to mention Indiana's invested so much that you could keep both the coordinators in place on Coach Sig's staff. When Cignetti spoke at Big Ten Media Days today, he emphasized he's ready to get the 2026 season started.
2: So I'm really excited. I've been on vacation long enough. You know, I'm tired of being bossed around by my wife. I'm ready to boss somebody else around and develop a football team. And it's all about development. Okay, player development, team development, positional development, and developing the intangibles, the mindset, and the identity of your football team. Questions?
1: Questions. That almost sounds like a verbal assault on the reporters in that room. Like the way, can we just isolate Andrew, the way he said the word questions? Because it is Big Ten Media Day, and you want to open the door for questions. That's the point of the whole operation. You ask us questions, we're available to you. But the way that he says it, the tone of which he said it, sounds like the way you would say to somebody, you want to fight? That's the tone of this.
2: Questions.
1: Questions.
2: Questions.
1: Like, D-Day, if you spoke another language, if you spoke Japanese, and you didn't understand the words that were coming out of Kurt Cignetti's mouth, and you heard him say questions this way and didn't understand what the word meant, questions, how do you respond? Like, do you take a step back? Are you scared? Are you hiding under the chair?
3: To be fair, English in my first language, I think anything that Kurt Cignetti said would make me take a step back. He's an aggressive.

0: have Indiana's schedule pretty difficult because they're a contender. No, they're still having the schedule that you'd get as charity in the Big Ten. In addition to the Hoosiers, as mentioned, the other top contenders to win the conference, preseason top five teams, Ohio State and Oregon. Indiana does not have to face Oregon this year. And while they do face Ohio State, it's going to be in Bloomington. Once again, you have three built-in wins in the non-conference. Unlike the ACC and the SEC, the Big Ten schools are not required to play a P4 opponent in the non-con. So you instead got North Texas without Drew Mestemaker, Western Kentucky, and Howard. Like, these are just wins that you're chalking up left and right. There's only one, maybe two games that Indiana might be an underdog in. Home against Ohio State and at Michigan. How many other games are you even concerned they lose? USC at home, maybe? At Nebraska? Other than that, this is 10-2 written all over it. For Kurt Cignetti and Indiana, in the end, you shouldn't be doubting Kurt Cignetti. You can question him, because again, he's asking for questions. But don't, you can question Kurt Cignetti. But don't doubt Kurt Cignetti.
1: Questions.
0: That's it. Here's a question. Didn't they say it was impossible to take Indiana to the CFP just a few years ago? And then he did that in year one. Didn't they then say, oh, it was an easy schedule, that's why they got to the playoff? It's impossible to win the Big Ten at Indiana, or even win a national championship. And then he ran the table and did so in his second year. Like this, there's a chance that this is getting better, not worse. He's the best coach in college football's best conference. And here he was, talking about the Big Ten's place in the sport today, while also firing a jab at his friends down south.
1: The Big Ten is the best league in football. I mean, we don't run a hype machine up here in the Midwest. We believe everything's earned, not given. And when we fall short, we say we fell short. We don't cry a river, whine, and complain. All right? And that's why we're the best.
0: In that moment, would just like to know, who's on his mind? Is there a specific coach? Is there a specific team that's on Coach Sig's mind when he's talking about not whining? Somebody in the SEC. And
2: I'll tell you definitively who it's not. If you're making a list.
0: Who might that not be?
2: It is not Kirby Smart. You
0: no.
2: Cross him off.
0: My guess, it's a coach whose name, I don't want to say it on air, I just want to say what it might rhyme with. It might rhyme with Tane Schmiffen. A name that rhymes with Tane Schmiffen.
2: Was he complaining?
0: Might be the
2: Who
0: coach.
2: Was complaining earlier last week?
0: Well, he's been complaining about, every 9-win SEC team should get in over an 11-1 team because it's so tough. And, they didn't let me finish the playoff with Ole Miss before I took the LSU job. It's unfair. Like, who's whined more than Lane Kiffin in that conference? Honestly.
2: Do you think he was maybe talking about Saban?
0: Oh, buddy.
2: Because they worked, Kurt Cignetti worked with Nick Saban. Decided to leave to go pursue, being a head coach. It's worked pretty well. And Nick Saban's been very vocal about it.
0: Is Kurt Cignetti the new Nick Saban?
2: I don't know that anybody is the new Nick Saban. We've tried to crown a little too many people doing that. But I'll tell you what, he's really good.
1: And that's why we're the best.
0: Questions? It's the personalities Saban-esque. And it's charming because he's at Indiana. But when the moment, honestly, Dita, here's the answer. Is he the next Saban? The moment.

0: it, they win enough that it's no longer endearing or charming when he does the smug things at the press conference. That's when he becomes college football's Nick Saban, the next Nick Saban.
1: Questions.
0: That's the moment.
2: Let me. So, do you think he has a better chance of becoming Nick Saban or Dabo? Because Dabo was on that trajectory, and then it got too smug. And then he kind of fell out of favor, started losing a little bit. They don't compete for championships anymore. And I think most like sickos like Dabo, but I think the general college football fan is maybe a little tired of the shtick. So do you think there's a better chance that Cignetti could become Dabo or Saban? Because if you're Saban, you have to do it constantly.
0: Saban, and I'll tell you why. If you Google Kurt Cignetti, that guy just wins. Dabo, he is the ultimate, air quote, CEO coach. What was he, a special teams coach when he was promoted as the interim to replace Bowden? This is not an OC or a DC. This isn't some genius. And again, love Dabo Swinney, did a great job. The resources of Clemson and the path that was presented in the ACC is why Clemson became Clemson, and also Brent Venables being your DC. Like, that's the reason why Clemson became Clemson. When it comes to the success of this coach, Kurt Cignetti, this is year 44 of him coaching college football. He came from places that had the smallest amount of resources. I've told the story on air before that I reside in Winston-Salem, North Carolina. And I hosted the longest-running local sports talk show in the history of my top 50 market I was in. 6.5 years I hosted a show. Actually, let's get it right. 7.5 years. The first year I was on air in Winston-Salem, there was a small FCS school in Burlington, North Carolina named Elon University, best known for being the school that Shane Gillis played football at before dropping out, right? Well, I remember my boss telling me, first year I was on air, hey, you need to throw a bone to the folks at Elon. How about have their football coach on every other week? You don't need to do it every week. Have their football coach on every other week. And I remember saying, this sucks. I got to talk to Elon's football coach, the head coach of the Phoenix. The head coach of the Phoenix at the time was a man named Kurt Cignetti. And we'd have chats every other week. And here's the thing, D-Day. He wasn't like this at that time. I mean, in terms of he was super happy at whatever attention anybody would give him, which is why I don't recognize the guy who's doing the thing here. I don't recognize that guy, because that's not the guy I was talking to every other week.
1: Questions.
0: But since Elon, the dude just won. At JMU, you just won. And at Indiana, you just won. And that's different than what Dabo did, different than Dabo's path.
2: So how much of the success are you responsible for? Did you helped shape the man. You molded him into the finished beast that he is now.
0: Yes, I did. That football season, I also rotated having each week on Appalachian State's football coach, Scott Satterfield, who then got 2 Power 4 jobs since then. So I do have the magic touch. You do weekly hits on this show, on my show, you're going to get head coaching jobs in the P4.
1: And that's why we're the best.
0: It's going to happen. That's it. That is why we're the best. It's true. Factual information. Mm-hmm. We got Say What to do here on a Thursday turning to Friday program. North Carolina held media availability today. And we can all just point and laugh at our guy Bill Belichick. And we'll do that next in Say What.
3: The Raiders are not going with Fernando Mendoza.
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0: Hall of Fame week is coming. Less than a week away from the Hall of Fame game in Canton, the Carolina Panthers facing the Arizona Cardinals. We'll broadcast the game right here on Westwood One Sports. Incredible class that's going in, by the way. Drew Brees. We learned today that Sean Payton will be introducing him. Coach Payton getting emotional at some bar while on FaceTime with Drew Brees. If that's not SEC country down in the bayou behavior, then you tell us what is. Getting emotional at the bar. Don't know what Sean Payton was drinking, but it wasn't water. Luke Kuechly is going into the hall. He was in the news this week. He's going to work Netflix's games this year with Noah Eagle, our teammate, on the play-by-play. Larry Fitzgerald is going in. We're expected to be joined by Kurt Warner on tomorrow's show, another one of our Westwood One teammates. Adam Vinatieri, perhaps the greatest kicker of all time. His Colts teammate Jeff Saturday lined up for tomorrow's show as well. Don't forget that Niners legend Roger Craig, one of the greatest, most versatile backs in NFL history, is going into the hall as well. That is quite a five-man Hall of Fame class. Look forward to talking about it all next week and even tomorrow and this weekend. Now, we got to tell you what people are saying. And say what?
1: They are who we thought they were.
2: We inhale.
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6: There's a drive in a deep left field by Castellanos. It will be a home run.
1: Come after me.
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3: It's Say What?
4: Say What?
3: With Josh Graham.
0: North Carolina held a media availability for the first time since Michael Lombardi had an investigation started looking into him. He was placed on administrative leave in Chapel Hill. Should we start with how the press conference began? How Bill Belichick tried to put a smiley face on things and get people in a good mood at 8:30 a.m. Eastern Time in Chapel Hill, America?
8: Morning. How are you doing? Ready for some football? Football season.
0: That's right, friends. Ready for some football? Football season. Would this have been better than the Hank Williams Monday Night Football jingle? Like, rather than, are you ready for some football? What if you instead got Bill Belichick sheepishly approaching a microphone and saying, are you ready for football? Football season.
8: Football? Football season.
0: I don't know. I think it has a nice ring to it. It's oddly musical. Conveniently, North Carolina Athletics announced 5 minutes before Bill approached the podium and said that there is an investigation and no coaches or players would be permitted to speak about the subject. But there is an obvious question that needs to be asked. How do the dynamics inside the building change without college football's highest paid GM being in the building? And here's how Bill responded.
8: Yeah, well, we're working through some things. You know, we're at a particular time of year now. We're

0: There are certain things that are in play and certain things that aren't in play that won't happen until later in the calendar year at some other point. So, again, we're taking it day to day and working through the things that are on the table now.
1: Working through them. That's what he's doing. I'm sure you are. Probably not going to go well this season. There's no real reason to believe that this team's improved. Unless you're buying into Bobby Petrino's stock. Oh, he's the OC. Is he going to be able to run his full offense? No? Oh, no, he didn't bring any of his assistants with him. North Carolina just filled the offensive coordinator spot and kept all the other assistants in place, including the quarterback coach by the name of Matthew Lombardi, son of Michael. Oy. Linnell Willingham, my partner in crime here on Westwood One Sports Night throughout the week. He's on a training camp tour. It started with the Commanders. Left hand up. Today, he visited Baltimore Ravens camp, had a one-on-one with receiver Zay Flowers, and here's how that conversation sounded.
2: Well, Linnell Willingham here with Ravens wide receiver Zay Flowers after training camp practice for the Baltimore Ravens. Zay, you were just at the podium talking about just how comfortable you are in this new offense, man. How you vibing?
3: How are you in the first week of camp, man?
4: Man, I love it. It's been good, man. Learning this new offense, being around my teammates, around new coaches, and we all making first impressions, so it's been fun.
2: For sure, man. Anytime you learn a new offense, obviously you're going to have to put in a little bit more time. But as I asked you a moment ago, man, like chemistry is the number one thing that's important for a football team, man. How y'all vibe with each other in the locker room, how much you guys love one another. Where are you guys at from that standpoint, knowing that Coach Mentor is coming in here trying to establish a new standard, a new culture?
4: Man, I think we got a great locker room, man. I think we got great chemistry. Like, everybody in the locker room mix. Like, the offense talking to the defense, the DBs talking with the receivers. So it's been great so far. Everybody understand the standard and what we trying to go and what we're trying to achieve.
2: I know you think you like to hoop a little bit.
4: Yeah.
2: As far as the NBA, crazy offseason, give me your NBA Finals pick early. Stamping it from Zay Flowers.
4: Hey, if this Brun lasts a few years, I want Brun to get another championship to get it out the way. You know what I mean? Let him retire on a great note.
2: For sure. I wanted to ask you about Lamar for a second as well, man. As you've gotten to know him over the past couple of years, man, how has y'all relationship evolved? How important is it for y'all to have that relationship off the field compared to on the field?
4: I mean, we great friends, man. You know, like, off-season work together, box together, do a lot of stuff together. But we just...
2: Not sparring?
4: Yeah, not sparring. No,
2: I'm playing.
4: We got to stay safe, not sparring. Sure, but, sure. You know, it just leads to the field on what we think. We can talk to each other without getting upset or, like, having problems with each other. So it's just whatever you say, whatever I say, we both take it and go with it and then try to apply.
2: Appreciate
4: it. Yep, thank you. Yes, sir.
1: It's cool. Linnell catching up with Zay Flowers. On Friday, he will be at New York Giants camp. Where did the Giants have their camp? Assuming it's not in New York, but could be wrong. Is that also in New Jersey? East Rutherford? Somewhere near where their football games are played?
5: They're
1: just trying to figure out. The Giants are in West Virginia? West by God, Virginia?
5: West by God.
1: How about that? Which might make sense, considering not far from West by God, Virginia, the Pittsburgh Steelers. August 1st. That is Saturday. Linnell's going to be in Steelers camp. August 3rd, the Eagles. So that's going to be next Monday. The 4th, the New York Jets. And then he'll close things out with the Cleveland Browns. Training camp tour for our guy, Linnell Willingham. Visiting teams in a week long span, having a busy week and change. We'll have to catch him on the back end of this. Hear about some of his stops along the way. Should be fun. Continuing with Say What? You want to talk about fun? Denton Day, we have sound of you doing something hilarious from earlier in tonight's show, except for the fact you did not know that you were doing a hilarious thing. Let's listen.

Do we have the sound of Denton having a moment of sorts? We don't have that. All right, we need to dig that up. Figure it out. We'll have to get to it in just a bit. Because if memory serves, it was during... I was trying to tell everybody who's going to win the NFC South. And I was being rudely interrupted in a way that D-Day didn't know that he was interrupting me. Don't know if I'm sounding off alarm bells or not in young Andrew's head. But we could get to that in just a second. That's been Say What for tonight. The Saints are the most dangerous team in the NFC South. Does that mean necessarily they're going to win the division? Right now they have the second best odds behind the Tampa Bay Buccaneers. The Saints finished last season with a flourish. By the way, last call for phone calls at 310-840-4910 if you have thoughts on who's going to win the NFC South. After starting 2-6, New Orleans won 4 of its last 5 games. That included a road win at Tampa, plus it swept 2 games against eventual division champ Carolina. What made the dismount so promising, though, was that it happened with a rookie quarterback. It happened with a first-year coach in Kellen Moore. That makes it obvious that this is a team that's on the rise, that this is a team that's ascendant. With that in mind, you should expect that this offense is going to pop in 2026. There's a reason that the Saints just gave Chris Olave a contract extension today. And they drafted top 10 pick Jordan Tyson, who might be the best receiver in this year's draft class. You got both of those targets. In the backfield, it's a homecoming for Travis Etienne. Plus, Alvin Kamara, back for year 10 with New Orleans. This is a team that is being overlooked in the national conversation. But within the NFC South, if you've been paying attention, there's a lot there to like. They have a clear direction of who they are on offense, which explains why Taysom Hill might have been a fit before Kellen Moore arrived, but now going into year 2, it's probably best that these sides amicably part ways. And that's what's happening. Taysom put out a statement. The Saints, it was a joint statement with the Saints, saying that these two sides were going to go their separate ways. Other than that, the Saints, they had the least amount of drama in this awful division. While there is some concern about Brian Brzee's health, it's good that Cameron Jordan's coming back for one more season. The Carolina Panthers, they just have a slew of injuries. You want to talk about bad vibes? They've been practicing for a week and have lost 2 players to season-ending injuries. Nick Scorton, an edge rusher who is supposed to be an impact player. Third-round pick, speedster receiver Brazel, was supposed to be a guy that they trusted this year or got reps this year. Done for the season, knee injuries. Taylor Moten, not going to start the year with Carolina due to blood clots. You lose Ike Ekwonu to a serious injury back in January. You don't know if you're going to have him for the season. Ugly, ugly stuff when you look up and down this roster. And then you get to Tampa. They have Vita Vea holding out right now. Their starting quarterback is throwing a temper tantrum after not getting a contract offer he wanted. And then the Atlanta Falcons, you think it's the Atlanta Falcons whose star running back is holding in right now? And their 2 quarterbacks are out with injuries at the start of camp, which means their executive, head of football, president of football, Matt Ryan –

0: is throwing to their receivers today. That's what you need to do. That's the correct path to take. By comparison, no question, the New Orleans Saints are the most dangerous team in the NFC South. And probably are the smart pick to win this division. While Tampa is in a bit of an uncertain place, identity-wise. One of the 10 youngest teams in the sport, and not really quite knowing what to do with a couple of their leaders. Here's a 2-year deal for Baker Mayfield that you probably knew he wasn't going to accept. And Vita Vea is asking for a trade, and you need to figure out what exactly that looks like. All the other top players on this roster, Chris Godwin, an exception, but this is the last year. Well, the Bucs have a player option going into 2027 that they could exercise, or not. There is a situation that the Bucs are kind of looking towards the future rather than trying to win right now, while the Saints, they've already done the rebuilding part. They believe they're going to be pretty good this year. Coming off 6 wins, and again, new quarterback getting broken in halfway through the season, first-year head coach, and you won 4 of the last 5 games. Buying stock in the New Orleans Saints. Make sure if you haven't already, you're subscribed to the podcast. 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The YouTube channel is Westwood One Sports Night. That's where you can find interviews such as Linnell talking to Zay Flowers, or seeing his exchange with Jesse Minter, the head coach of the Baltimore Ravens, or most notably, asking Jaden Daniels and Dan Quinn and several other Washington Commanders figures what their favorite wing flavor is. That was pretty good. Training camp tour continues in West Virginia, where the New York Giants are at. We'll see what John Harbaugh has to say down there, or up there, depending on where you're at. And if you miss conversations like the ones that we're expecting to have with Kurt Warner and Jeff Saturday, you can find that up on that channel, too. It's how you can watch the show in addition to listening to it, however, and wherever you listen or watch. Greatly appreciate that. D-Day, going to put a pin in you having a slight slip-up earlier in the show as an appetizer to put it to bed. So that's the appetizer. What is the entree once we get there?
1: 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We'll do it next.
2: Jerry Jones is all in and open to trading for a player.
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0: Josh Graham.
1: Before we put it to bed, do we have Bill Belichick's greeting one more time? Because I can't think of a better way to introduce John in Boston, who's the last caller we'll take tonight, than by greeting him the way that Bill Belichick greeted us all in Chapel Hill, North Carolina at roughly 8:30 this morning by saying this.
2: Football season.
1: Happy football. It's football season, John. What do you got for us?
3: Well, I never said you guys were wrong. I mean, I dealt with them for over 20 years here, so I'm not saying, but I think sometimes people are a little too hard on him. And you know him by now. You know how he is. He doesn't like the media. He says as little as he possibly can. So, you know, and again, a lot of it is his own fault. I mean, but again, I'm biased, too. I'm up in New England. But, I mean, again,
1: well,
3: I'm not.
1: You saw how it ended in New England. You saw how it ended.

0: without
1: oh, I
0: Brady
1: know.
0: there.
1: And
0: There's no question
1: oh,
0: he's a
1: I
0: Hall
1: know.
0: of Famer and the greatest coach ever, but the team sucks. That's the problem.
1: Yeah. Well, here's the thing. I would say Brady was 99% of it, but the biggest problem I have with him lately is that he, for years, he told the Patriots.
0: Well, there goes John in Boston. Here we thought that we were going to go this far without anybody cursing on the show. See, we got, got a few rules around here. One of them is don't curse. Another rule we have, D-Day, is don't eat chips with your microphone on during a segment as a rule that Denton Day broke earlier today, and here's how that sounded. Not a guy you want to be starting games for you. There goes James in Georgia. The larger point that needs to be made about Atlanta at QB. Just destroying some, it sounded like some potato chips.
2: I take great pride when I went back and re-listened to that and realizing that all you were hearing was me ruffling the bag and I wasn't fulfilling some ASMR fantasy of a listener, so you didn't just hear me chomping away. The bag just ruffled very loud. That's the first time. I've been doing this for 10 years. That's the first time that's ever happened.
0: That's amazing. Can I hear
2: it wasn't chips, by the way. It was Drizzalicious, which is a great new snack that is taking over the aisles of Target. I think you would like them. I don't know if you have a sweet tooth or not, but I think you would like Drizzalicious. It'd be a real shame if they sponsored us. Wink, wink.
0: What is Drizzle? Can I hear how Drizzalicious sounds when you open up a Drizzalicious?
2: You just
0: container?
2: Heard how it sounded.
0: Not a guy you want to be starting games for you. There goes James in Georgia. The larger point
2: didn't
0: disrupt James in Georgia. It's like in the middle of his thought. He's like, excuse me, are you eating chips?
2: I bet James in Georgia would love some of the Drizzalicious. It's a cinnamon sugar flavor.
0: Sick of all this BS. All right. This is all a preamble to the closing act, to the crescendo, which is put it to bed.
2: It's movie season, Josh, and, the theater is back. Movie theaters are back. And we got Spider-Man coming out. Are you pumped?
0: Is that this week?
2: What do you mean, is that this week? It's today.
0: Oh.
2: You didn't have this on your calendar?
0: No. I haven't seen any Spider-Man movie other than the Tobey Maguire Spider-Mans.
2: I don't think you're a movie person.
0: Well, let me be clear. We have been through this. I am not a superhero movie guy. I'm not. But I'm not the person that mocks those who are. So I am
2: mocked.
0: I'm sincerely interested in your thoughts on these movies. And I love the enthusiasm that you have for these movies. I think that's great for an industry that I love and that I care about. But it's not my passion. So when they came out with a new Spider-Man, my reaction was, I already have my Spider-Man. It's Tobey Maguire. So I watched the three Spider-Men, and that was enough for me. I didn't need another. I take that back. I watched the animated one. I watched Into the Spider-Verse.
2: Which is one of the greatest movies of all time.
0: It was very good. It was very good.
2: So you didn't see The Odyssey either?
0: No, I saw The Odyssey.
2: Wow, so absolutely. You do like superhero movies.
0: In a way, it is that. It's true. And I love The Dark Knight, which is a Christopher Nolan movie, too. There are a few exceptions. Like, I'd seen Iron Man 1. I hadn't seen Iron Man 2. I watched Black Panther, the first one. But I hadn't seen any of the other movies in that series. I don't even know how many there are.
2: There's two Black Panther, third one coming out.
0: Got it.
2: In years.
0: So I hadn't seen many of the superhero movies. I've seen a few. Hadn't seen a lot of them. But what is your excitement level? This is Tom Holland.
2: I haven't been to a movie theater in over a year. That's my excitement level. I don't go to the movie theater. They price me out.
0: So you're going Friday?
2: No, we're going Saturday. On no hours of sleep after training camp, going Saturday. But they price me out. I'm like, I'm a casual guy. I actually like going to the movie theaters as much as I don't love. Like, I don't watch movies the same way you watch movies. We made that pretty clear. You know, you're a fanatic. Mm-hmm. I like some things. It's so expensive now. Partly because it's me and my wife. So, you know, she's not cheap. You're paying for two people, and we ain't going to no like regular theater. Everyone has these like dine-in theaters now, so you got to go to a dine-in theater. And some of the dine-in theaters are pretty silly.
0: Why go to the dine-in theater?
2: What do you mean, why go to the dine-in theater? Have you been to a dine-in theater?
0: It's like, no.
2: Oh, see, that's why you're asking that. When you go to a dine-in theater, it's like flying
0: but
2: first class.
0: But isn't it like crazy expensive?
2: Well, yeah, that's my problem.
0: Yeah, I just sneak snacks into a regular theater. And it's cheaper, and you can sneak snacks in.
2: I'm realizing that we are at an impasse here because we live in two very different parts of the country to where there aren't really a lot of regular theaters. You get like the Alamo, you get Look Cinemas, I gotta drive far for like a Regal.
0: You don't have an AMC nearby?
2: I gotta drive far for an AMC. Nicole,
0: you don't get Nicole Kidman prior to your movie telling you about this is where magic happens.
2: I used to get Maria Menounos. I don't know what she's been up to. I haven't seen her in a while.
0: Yeah, it always was Maria Menounos. But you know what I'm talking about, right? The Nicole Kidman.
2: I was always a Regal guy, not an AMC guy. There's like not a lot of AMCs in the greater area where I live.
0: Andrew, who hasn't spoken on the show today, are you familiar with Nicole Kidman in the AMC movie theaters?
3: I am, and I'm surprised it's gone on for so long.
0: Oh no, it's great. Because what AMC movie theaters and Westwood One Sports Night have in common, we come to this place for magic. To laugh. To cry. To care. Because we need that. All of us. Now I'm just reading. That indescribable feeling we get when the lights begin to dim. I don't know what accent I'm doing.
2: You don't have like an Alamo though?
0: No, I don't even know what that is.
2: Alright, you're doing a bit now.
0: No, I don't.
2: You're a movie guy and you don't know what the Alamo is? Like the Alamo theaters?
0: Movie theater? Do we have
3: remember the Alamo?
0: I do remember the Alamo.
2: Yeah, you can never forget.
0: There is an Alamo Draft House Cinema in Raleigh, North Carolina.
2: How far is that
0: from
2: you?
0: That's an hour and 45 minutes away.
2: Jeez, let's see. This is our impasse. There's like three within 25 minutes of me.
0: And also, it's the only one in the state of North Carolina. There aren't any others in the state of North Carolina, Alamo Draft House.
2: I bet Charlotte has like a Look or an Icon Theaters.
0: Yeah. I don't need the movie theater to provide me anything else other than the movie on a big screen. I can bring the other stuff in illegally. And will.
2: Damn, look at you breaking the law.
0: If you're going to overcharge me for the movie, then I'm going to bring, you know what I'm going to bring in? Some sour Skittles. Maybe sneak in a Gatorade Zero as well. That's what I'm going to do. There you go. Magic. That's what Drake Toll brings as well. This has been Westwood One Sports Night.
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0: Good morning. It is the Drake Toll Show. 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There he is, co-hosting NBC Sports and ESPN play-by-play Pete Souza. Addie Bates produces. Laura Jimenez runs the board. And Baker Mayfield hates the Tampa Bay Buccaneers. Pete, this kid's a star. The guy is a bona fide star. He's been competitive ever since he got to the National Football League coming out of Oklahoma. Even when he was the Browns starting quarterback under Kevin Stefanski, he took the Browns to the postseason. If you can do that, you've earned a ton of respect in my book. He gets a hard reset with the LA Rams, a hard reset with the Carolina Panthers, and there was a question 3 years ago. Is Baker Mayfield still a starting quarterback in the National Football League, or is he old guy journeyman that turns into the vet that you pick up for a stopgap year? No, Baker Mayfield is a bona fide star, as showcased by a season in 2024 where he completed 71% of his passes. That's a nuts number, by the way. 4,500 yards and 41 touchdowns. Then yesterday at training camp, Baker Mayfield, the quarterback of the Tampa Bay Buccaneers, goes scorched earth on the Tampa Bay Buccaneers because they are undervaluing him and will not give him a payday. Baker Mayfield, if anybody, has deserved the money, and Tampa Bay said no.
1: Well, we're talking right now about a guy who does his best work with his back against the wall. This is going to be one of Baker Mayfield's best seasons, definitely his best season with the Buccaneers. And I can honestly tell you that this is good for the Buccaneers, like in the totality of it. And I'm not saying the general manager, Jason Licht, like had this in his back pocket, like this was the idea. We're going to motivate this guy to have his best season ever. But when you look at this, Baker set a deadline. And by setting the deadline, he gave the Bucs an opportunity to make him a franchise quarterback. They didn't do it. And now he's pissed. And he's not going back to negotiate with them. I believe that he's going to have an amazing season. Probably his best as a Buccaneer. I think he can actually push them to the playoffs with all the weapons that they have. And I think at the end of the season, they'll reconvene and they'll hammer a deal out, one that is suitable for both sides. But when you look at Baker Mayfield's career, you touched on it, but you kind of sped through it, right? Walk on, twice in his college football career, Texas Tech and Oklahoma. Cast aside by Cleveland after he takes them to the playoffs. Bon voyage, Baker. We're good without you. And then he's literally in NFL no man's land. He's a backup in Carolina on one of the worst teams in the NFL, as he and Sam Darnold are basically in purgatory, right? They both battle their way towards heaven. Baker ends up finding his way in L.A. for a cup of coffee, which is strong enough to get him the opportunity with the Bucs, where he's supposed to be a bridge quarterback. Don't tell him that. Now I'm going to be the best quarterback, one of the best in the NFL. And even last year we saw him, I think, 10th in the league in touchdown passes, 4 game-winning drives, which tells you all you need to know about Baker Mayfield. And this year he's more motivated than ever, and we heard it yesterday. The guy's pissed. He plays his best football pissed, and the Buccaneers are in good shape because of this. You could look at this and drill down and say, people in this organization are looking to get paid, and they're not. That could be a culture problem, because we heard about Vita Vea earlier this week. But
0: yes.
1: When you right now, I think this is good for the team going into the season. I truly do.
0: Pete's arguing it is a strategic move for the Tampa Bay Buccaneers to not pay Baker Mayfield today. I don't think Baker Mayfield is arguing the same as of July 31st, but maybe the strategy is in almost this art of the deal and deception. It's the Drake Toll Show, Westwood One Sports, the Westwood One Sports app. My favorite text we got yesterday, 310-840-4910, was Artie in Columbus. After the Bengals got into their brawl, Artie said, "The Bengals are fine. Once a year, teams get into training camp tiffs. This is a nothing burger. I think the Baker Mayfield story today is much larger than

0: I wanted a deal done and set the deadline and told them it was going to be all ball after that. And I did mean that. And I don't know if they thought I was just going to take some of the offers that they gave, but I'm at the point of my career understanding what I've brought to this franchise. One, I'm very, very thankful for the chance they gave me. Do not get me wrong on that. But I really know what I've brought to this franchise, leadership-wise, and even play-wise. It's been some of the best years of my career, and I think it's only going to trend upwards, just being comfortable and feeling that. So disappointing in that regard to feel disrespect a little bit. And that's really the disappointing part, to feel undervalued after, you know, thinking you've earned it.
1: Baker said, I know what I've done here. I know what I've brought to this place. Did he go too far in saying that, Pete?
2: No, I mean, he brought two division titles to the team. He really infused the team with life. He built a culture there pretty much by himself on his back. And I mentioned the touchdown passes last year. He actually had 26. That was six in the NFL. And almost 4,000 passing yards. That was in the top 10 in the NFL. And when you talk about quarterback and that position, you want it to be a leader. And you want it to be your hardest worker. He is all three of those things. That is the trifecta. You can't get any better than that. And while I don't think it was calculated, right, by the Buccaneers themselves, I think that they're trying to put it this way. It wasn't calculated in the way that we're going to motivate him to have his best season by not paying him. I just think that right now they're negotiating with him. But he did not go too far at all. He deserves to be paid. I don't think it's out of the realm of possibility, like I said at the top. He's going to have a very, very good season. I think he could lead the Bucs to the playoffs or further, you know, deeper into the playoffs. And then quite possibly, aside from, you know, reconvening and getting slapped with the franchise tag, which is $50 million. I mean, but the Buccaneers have done that in years past, and they are fine with hitting him with that franchise tag. Now, what will he want to do, right? He would like a long-term extension, and he wants to be the franchise quarterback. I can tell you this, and I know Baker knows this, and ultimately, the Buccaneers know this. If Baker Mayfield leads this team deep into the playoffs, he will get a long-term extension, and he will sign it with them. I'm not saying this is bravado, but we all know how it is. Like, you come away from a meeting with your boss, right, or your boss is kind of telling you, hey, man, like, this is not going the way we want. This is, I need you to do this, this, and this better. And until you do it, we're not going to pay you exactly what you're asking for. You walk out of that meeting, right, wrong, or indifferent, you're pissed. I'm pissed, you're pissed. Although Drake doesn't get mad that often. But Drake is mad coming out of this meeting. And then what you do develop.
1: The money sounds good. I would like the money here. It does sound nice.
2: Well, you walk out of that meeting pissed off, and then you've got that chip on your shoulder. And it grows bigger and bigger. And this is where it gets back to some of the greatest of all time. You know, Michael Jordan used to find reasons, would create reasons to get pissed. And that would move him to play amazing.
1: So we're Baker Mayfield. We're going Baker Mayfield to Michael Jordan here. I just want to make sure that I'm Pete, you're one
2: not
1: of the best.
2: Not necessarily.
1: Okay. I need you. I really
2: from
1: need
2: a
1: you.
2: Motivation.
1: Pete Souza, co-hosting the Drake Toll Show. I'm excited to see where you go with this.
2: Let's get this on the bottom line, right? Yeah. Westwood One correspondent, yeah, Baker Mayfield
1: good.
2: Is Michael Jordan. No,
1: good.
2: They use the same motivational tactics. And those motivational tactics are what winners, who a lot of the time, Drake, as you well know, are psychos. That's what they use to motivate themselves. Winning is all that matters. Being the best is all that matters. And whatever it takes to get them there mentally, they'll use it. So you're pissed right now if you're Baker Mayfield, but in 6-7 months, if everything goes well on the football field, it's all good, right? 6-7, 6-7.
1: but Paul, here's where I have to pause you. Here's where I don't think I think you're giving a little bit too much credit to and you did a great job there, Pete. Again, you're the best in the business at walking it back a bit and not giving too much credit to the Tampa Bay Buccaneers. You're not saying that hey, this is necessarily a good thing they're doing or a bluntly strategic thing they're doing. It's Westwood One Sports, the Westwood One Sports app. It's the Drake Toll Show. Pete Souza co-hosting, and 310-840-4910. Did Baker Mayfield go too far? There's a quote in this that he gave that CBS wrote so eloquently, and he says, if you've waited this long to take care of your franchise quarterback, that's too bad because it only gets worse from here. I'm going to have a really big year. That's a veiled threat. That's a veiled threat to say it's too bad you didn't value me because I'm going to be damn good this year. If you're saying that, he's not saying it's too bad you devalue me. I'm going to be damn good and then resign. This is almost to

0: Despite the Tampa Bay Buccaneers, he's going to dominate for a year, but he sounds so out on the way the franchise is handling this that Baker might be so ticked off he doesn't come back.
1: I don't buy that. I don't buy that at all. I can't hear what you're saying because your accents are speaking so loudly. The guy's been out there at practice every day. He's connecting with his teammates. He's leading his team.
0: Loves Tampa. He clearly he's been clear. He loves Tampa.
1: Yep. He wants to. And you heard him express gratitude to the organization, which shows he's not tone deaf. He's a guy that is just pissed off, and he's going to make it happen on the field. And I think the separation between today, because this is what we do, and this is why football is amazing, okay? It's July 31st. Like, I don't want to get anybody tempered as far as excitement is concerned, but we can tap the brakes a little bit on Baker Mayfield's future with the Buccaneers being decided before we turn the page to August. And I believe a lot of this stuff in training camp is exciting, and obviously it's emotional, and for Baker Mayfield right now it's frustrating. And all those things lead to that press conference, but an 11-6 season and a push into the playoffs can lead to a brand new contract and a much different emotional feel, which is what I believe will happen.
0: Can I add a wrinkle to this? Can I add another wrinkle for Baker Mayfield? It is Westwood One Sports, the Westwood One Sports app, the Drake Toll Show, talking Baker Mayfield, who went explosive yesterday on the Tampa Bay Buccaneers, saying he's being disrespected in contract talks and that he is not getting the deal that he deserves. He did bring up Vita Vea. This is a Pro Bowl nose tackle. Now, Pete, I want to go back and defend something you said earlier, that the Tampa Bay Buccaneers have the quality of athlete for a playoff run. The NFC South sucks. We know that. Tampa Bay, when healthy, is the favorite in the NFC South because it features the Saints, the Bucks, the Falcons, and the Panthers. They've got guys like Emeka Egbuka. He's going to be a star in the NFL. Young wide receiver Emeka Egbuka. Or tight end Kate Otten, who's growing up. Bucky Irving, Kenneth Gainwell in the backfield. The defense with Antoine Winfield Jr. and Vita Vea. Both of those guys are Pro Bowlers. But Baker Mayfield, who is ticked off, said yesterday he's upset with not just his contract talks, but with Vita Vea not getting the respect he deserves at nose tackle. Quote, he deserves that, that being a contract. He's the second longest tenured Buck behind Chris Godwin, and Vita deserves it. He's the anchor of our defense, so I hope they take care of him. Vita Vea earlier this week requested a trade from Tampa as contract talks stalled. Baker's not just going scorched earth for his own sake. He's doing it for his teammates. This is deep-seated at this point. The franchise is not respecting its players in the eyes of its franchise quarterback.
1: Well, Drake, this is a little before your time, but I know you're a historian, so you're very, very familiar with the 1980 Olympic hockey team.
0: Of course. Yeah.
1: If you remember, at the tip of the spear was Herb Brooks, the head coach, right?
0: Again.
1: Full of piss and vinegar.
0: Again.
1: A total disciplinarian. Again, right? And the team hated this guy so much so that they bonded together and pulled off something that was greater than themselves. As this is not, when you have a guy like Vita Vea and you have a guy like Baker Mayfield, these guys are pros, right? They're frustrated, but they're pros. This will only bring the team closer together and say, we're going to win despite those guys in the front office, right? Screw them. It's us against the world. And that can only make them better this season. So again, Herb Brooks was way smarter than Chris Licht and the Buccaneers, Chris Licht, Buccaneers general manager. But I will say the effect could be the same. The us against the world approach, the us against those jerks in the front office approach can actually behoove the entire Buccaneers organization, much like the 1980 USA hockey team.
0: So if I woke up in Anna, Texas today, go Coyotes, by the way, head coach Seth Parr of the high school football team. I woke up in Anna, Texas today. You pop on the Drake Toll Show, Westwood One Sports. Pete Souza comes on there and says, hey, this year the Tampa Bay Buccaneers are going to be incredible because they're playing so ticked off, because they're playing with an extra added fire. If I get a great 2026 from the Bucks, what about 2027? 2028? Is this just a short-term play for one good year? This is not a Super Bowl caliber team. It's maybe a conference championship caliber team if the right break goes their way. What about the future? If these guys are actually upset enough to leave, this is not setting you up to win 4 years from now.
1: Drake Toll, one of the best because he's always one play ahead, in this case one season ahead, which I think is a little much. It's the NFL.
0: Right, okay.
1: We've got to focus on what's coming up this year. And this is a season where you're going to see teams like the Rams, quite possibly the Cowboys.

0: is if they're in contention. In the NFL, you sometimes say F them futures. And you maybe trade picks for right now. You maybe will deal with emotions for right now. And it's not that deep as far as looking down the line goes. It's right now. That's what the NFL is all about. And that goes back to, as much as Chris Licht could be, you know, putting Baker Mayfield over a barrel and getting his whole locker room ticked off, he still is focused on this year and winning a title this year. And I think he's got a vision for the years after that. But let's be honest, I'm not the general manager right now. I've already compared this team to Michael Jordan and the USA 1980 Olympic team. So I do need to be careful a little bit. There's context to all that, folks, and we'll run it back again.
1: We've got so much NFL to get to today. Deebo Samuel coming back to the 49ers. The star wide receiver makes his return. Baker Mayfield being upset with the Tampa Bay Buccaneers. We'll even talk the Saints locking down their guy, Chris Olave. 4-year extension worth $132 million. But for just a breath, let's take you to baseball. Westwood One Sports, the Westwood One Sports app. Last night, what dreams are made of. Going into the seventh inning, the Minnesota Twins, this is historic, Pete. Going to the seventh inning last night, the Minnesota Twins are being no hit. Take you to the ninth, where they're down 3-0 against the Kansas City Royals, playing at home in Target Field with two outs. 3-0. Two outs, nobody on. Well, they load the bases. And with an 0-2 count, down 3-0, it's what every kid dreams of. Let's take you to Minnesota.
2: The 0-2 from Strom. Clemens in the air to right center field and deep. Beckett goes. Deep it goes and gone! Cody Clemens wins it! And the Twins walk off the Royals once again at Target Field! Can you believe it? 4-3 the final! Down to their final strike! Twins win! Twins win! The Twins win it!
1: On an 0-2 count, no less, Pete. That's how you play. That's how you play at the yard right there.
0: And you know what's great about it is they're really in contention in that division. So now they're three games back of the White Sox. And you can feel it's moments like that in a baseball season that can propel you to those magical years where maybe it's time for the Twins to make a run. Very cool experience.
1: Yep. Good thing for the Twins, they play in the American League, where everyone is bad. I think everybody's in contention in the American League at this point. When we return, is this the move that makes the 49ers a Super Bowl contender in one of the best divisions in football? We'll tell you more. It's Westwood One Sports, the Westwood One Sports app, 310-840-4910. Pete Souza co-hosting, Addie Bates produces, Laura Jimenez runs the board. 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
4: Did Deebo Samuel just make the San Francisco 49ers a Super Bowl contender? 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Addie Bates produces. Laura Jimenez runs the board. Here's what's going on. Let's take you out to San Francisco, Pete, where this energy facility, some sort of electromagnetic cave thing they've built next to Levi's Stadium for the 49ers, has started to rot away the ligaments of their players. Can I introduce you to Ricky Pearsall? And Ricky Pearsall, Arizona State guy, Florida guy, 2024 NFL draft pick, first rounder. Like, he's going to turn things around in the wide receiver room, or bolster a wide receiver room, despite being late first round pick for the San Francisco 49ers. And while he hasn't been a young star yet, he's one of those pieces the San Francisco 49ers have been excited about. He's the future. And now, after yet another injury for the franchise, this time a PCL injury for the young Ricky Pearsall, the Niners, needing a little backup at the wide receiver position, are going to Deebo Samuel, a familiar name who's back in the fold, cost-effective, one-year deal up to $7 million for the veteran Deebo Samuel. Now, Deebo, a great piece for the Niners to add as he comes back to San Francisco after a long tenure there, had a hiatus in Washington, and he's once again a 49er. But what's deeper to the whole conversation is last year it starts as a joke, as a rumor of sorts, that San Francisco is losing players because of this electromagnetic field that's eating them alive. But now we're legitimately talking about an electromagnetic field that's both eating the 49ers alive and causing their head coach to get into car wrecks where the police won't release the body cam footage. The tumultuous nature of what the 49ers have gone through in the last year, despite having a Super Bowl roster, is not a good sign for a franchise that has it had everything going for it this time 14 months ago.
5: Well, you want some good juju, you bring back Deebo Samuel, right? Like, that's one of the things. Good. You look at this move right away, and you put it in our text thread last night as I was getting in. I was getting tucked in, getting ready for the Drake Toll Show. I saw the all caps Deebo text from my man Drake, and I got excited because I look at my phone and I say, oh, we're reuniting here. And first of all, I love a story like that, and particularly for Brock Purdy and particularly for a San Francisco team that's had a rough offseason. I mean, the injuries up and down the lineup already, specifically at wide receiver, which you've already touched on, are a little scary. And what a perfect guy to plug in, because guess what Deebo Samuel does not do? Miss games. The dude plays 15, 16 games every season. You have to go all the way back to 2020 when he played just 7 games. So that is amazing for this
4: team.
5: That
4: was his sophomore campaign, his second year. I mean, he's now 7 years deep in the NFL.
5: Yeah, so this is a guy who not only brings you leadership, it's a familiar face to the organization who was there for the height of a lot of their successes over the course of the past 6-7 years. And I think also he had how many catches? 72 catches last year, 727 yards. The 72 catches was the second most he's had in his career. Like, this is a guy who is a friendly target for a quarterback, who is someone you look to on third and long, particularly if you're Brock Purdy and you have a connection with him. This is something for this team. I don't know if I agree with you that this is going to take them to the Super Bowl, but right now, in a tumultuous offseason where things have gotten really rocky on and off the field, it definitely holds the line for a minute or two while everyone can get everything together in training camp. And then I think he is the guy that late in the season, as you know, November turns into December, he can take you over the line and push you into the playoffs and maybe a game or two into him.
4: What's great about Deebo Samuel as we devalue him by calling him wide receiver. I'm going to pay an homage here to Taysom Hill. May he rest in peace. His NFL career, that is, the Saints kind of do it all guy. By the way, Westwood.
5: If you're just joining us, Taysom Hill is alive.
4: Yeah, he's not dead. This is Westwood One Sports. It is the Drake Toll Show. And Taysom Hill hangs it up after 10 years in New Orleans yesterday. He was, get the ball to Taysom Hill. when everybody's banged up, when things aren't going well in New Orleans, in seasons where we're winning, in seasons where we're losing, when we have Drew Brees, when we don't, get the ball to Taysom Hill in some capacity at quarterback, wide receiver, running back, fullback. Just do it. Deebo Samuel brings a little bit of that. He's not a modern player. He's got some old school. Just get him the ball in some capacity. In his career, Pete, guy's got 219 carries for 1,200 yards and 21 touchdowns in 7 seasons. 406 receptions, a 5,000 receiving yard guy in his career, 27 touchdowns. He's got it both carrying the football and catching the football. Deebo Samuel gives you another dynamic playmaker. Oh, and by the way, alongside Mike Evans. Those are two options for the San Francisco 49ers that are dangerous enough for Brock Purdy to make noise. But we're having a conversation about the toughest division in football. I mean, we're having a conversation about the Los Angeles Rams, the Seattle Seahawks. The Rams have the best roster in football. The Seahawks have the best defense in football. The San Francisco 49ers, you stick them in the NFC South, they might not lose a game in their division against the Falcons and the Carolina Panthers and the Buccaneers. In the NFC West where they're positioned, it would take 14 prime Deebo Samuels to make me think the 49ers are division contenders just for how good everybody else is in that division. That's where I'm happy. I'm excited. You get kind of the Swiss Army knife. But damn, man, I look around the division and it's going to take a Herculean effort for the 49ers to topple the two teams that they have to play most.

0: is, but when you're going to make a run at the top of the division, especially one as jam-packed like the West, you need a guy who can help you win close games. And that is the key. Like, you've got a quarterback who can be surgical in Brock Purdy, and now you have a very friendly target with soft hands that can help you extend drives and make big catches on big downs in huge games down the stretch in the season. And that's what you need to become a champion in your division and ultimately in the league. You need to win close games, and Deebo Samuel is that guy that can help you win close games by making big plays. He brings experience, he brings an explosive ability to the offense, and he also brings reliability and consistency. As we go back to my first point, this guy hardly ever misses a game. Just keep more
1: talking contracts in the National Football League and in training camp here on Westwood One Sports and the Westwood One Sports app. It is the Drake Toll Show alongside ESPN and CBS Sports. Wow. I'm manifesting for you. NBC Sports and ESPN play-by-play Pete Souza. Speaking of party animals tonight. Oh, 9 o'clock Eastern time, against the Texas Tailgaters on the blue turf in Boise, Idaho on ESPN.
0: Oh, that stadium is the greatest. Oh.
1: It's the best,
0: you're gonna. By the way, real quick, just for you and bananas people, I had the epiphany yesterday. Jesse Cole, who is the brainchild behind the bananas, and Josh Pastner were separated at birth. I always thought, I was like, why? Okay. They very much remind me of
1: UNLV
0: each other.
1: Basketball coach Josh Pastner.
0: Yes,
1: former
0: yes.
1: Memphis
0: and the head
1: guy.
0: Of, yeah. They just have that look in their eye. That's just an aside I wanted to share with you yesterday, but since I didn't text it to you, now I'll tell you on
1: write
0: the air
1: that down.
0: With the rest of the world.
1: Clip that. Social media team, podcast, pod squad, clip that. Clip somewhere in the ether. It is a two-game stint, both on ESPN the next two nights, over here in Boise at Albertson Stadium, home of the Boise State football team. Back to the NFL, 310-840-4910, 310-840-4910. Speaking of the New Orleans Saints, just mentioned how they will be without Taysom Hill for the first time in a decade, their Swiss Army knife do-it-all guy. They just locked in their guy, the dude guy, the guy you go to at all times by signing a massive deal, in this case, Chris Olave, to a four-year contract worth $132 million, $90 million guaranteed. Adam Schefter was the first to report this. And Olave's extension comes after a year of negotiations. We opened the show talking about Baker Mayfield wanting a payday. It takes a long time. Mayfield set a hard and fast, this is my date, we have to get the year done. We have to get the deal done within a year. And for Olave, we've had 365 days of the first round pick from Ohio State back in 2022, still a young guy, getting his first major payday in the National Football League. He was going to play the year on a fifth-year option if the deal did not get done. Now he's locked into 2030. I think the Saints are a year away from contention. We talk about NFL teams, Tyler Shuck being their quarterback. I'm still not sure if Shuck is the guaranteed option. I think they're a year away from contention as we talk about NFL teams that are ready to pull the glass open, press the red button, and say, I'm ready to win right now. I don't think the Saints aren't prepared for that. But a move like this shows that, hey, in 2028, 2029, when we have the roster to win, Olave is going to be the piece, the skill piece that gets us there.
0: Dude, I love how you are looking at this as like a window into the future, because I totally agree. And the future starts now with the culture they're building with a move like this. This is way more about the salary cap, and it's way more about the locker room, excuse me, than it is about the salary cap. I mean, this is a receiver who had, I think, 9 touchdowns last year, 1,200 receiving yards, 100 catches, and let's think about how we got here. He was considering retirement after 2024. Getting his bell rung game after game. Yeah. The concussion situation had become so scary for him, his family, and even the Saints that he thought about walking away from it. The Saints showed him loyalty. They hung in there with him. And then he has a season where he could go looking for a lot of money elsewhere, maybe more money elsewhere, maybe a better situation elsewhere. But he stays in New Orleans with the Saints. And when you talk about the city of New Orleans, you're talking about grit, right? If you're a member or a card-carrying member of the city of New Orleans and you're a resident there, it's different. People look at you different. You meet somebody from New Orleans, outside of New Orleans. It's almost like you met a fraternity member at an airport, you know, and you see the logo and you dap each other up. That's coming from a guy who's not in a fraternity, but I've seen it happen a couple times. So I'm going with it.
1: Of course, yeah.
0: But that. really what it is. This is special. So he's part of something that's bigger than himself. And the Saints need that guy who can anchor this team because they're only predicted to win 7.5 games right now in Vegas. And I would expect a move like this to maybe put them a tick over that, you know, maybe 8 or 9 wins. But this isn't a team that anybody's looking at to go deep into the playoffs with Tyler Shough.
1: A contract here like this is worth a win or two for the New Orleans Saints.
0: Absolutely. Oh, there's no question about it. Yeah. Yeah, I think because it helps out your quarterback, a young quarterback. And it also, you know, Jordan Tyson out of Arizona State, one of the best wide receivers coming into the league this season. A great kid, an amazing athlete, has made many a big catch throughout his college career playing for the Sun Devils.
1: You've been around him quite a bit too, Jordan Tyson. You've been around him for a while.
0: Well, yeah, covering the Big 12, calling games for ESPN, Big 12 games specifically, gotten a chance to see him a few times. And one of the things about him is that he's still somewhat raw. And a guy like Chris Olave to have in the locker room, he's by no means a Crash Davis, right, from the movie Bull Durham, looking to bring this kid into maturity and the major leagues. But at the same time, he is there to help a young player like Jordan Tyson realize his full potential. And if those guys are both running full throttle, you make Tyler Shough look a lot better. And you make Travis Etienne look pretty good, too, behind you playing running back. That adds balance to that offense and maybe gives them 8-9 wins.
1: Olave said, quote, "This is where I want to be, man. They took a chance on me. They traded up in the draft to get me. This is where I want to be." 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When we come back, are the Yankees done for? I told you, the American League is wide open. Part of our Biggest Losers of the day, the New York Yankees. Here's why their season might just come to a halt, and they've just got to sell before August 3rd at the trade deadline. It's Westwood One Sports and the Westwood One Sports app. Pete Souza co-hosting. 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

0: The Yankees lose again. Major League Baseball in the American League has taken an absolute dip in 2026 and been borderline unwatchable, including, as of recent, the New York Yankees. And it happened again yesterday. It is Westwood One Sports and the Westwood One Sports app, the Drake Toll Show, alongside Pete Souza, ESPN and NBC Sports play-by-play co-hosting. Addie Bates produces, Laura Jimenez runs the board. And it's time for our biggest losers of the day. The New York Yankees, biggest loser number one, as they are walked off once again. This time, again, it comes to the hands of the Chicago White Sox in the 11th inning.
1: A 3-0 to Peters. And he misses ball four. The White Sox will walk it off with a walk.
0: Pete, that's not just any walk-off. That's right. The base is loaded in a 1-1 game. In the 11th inning, it's ball four. Ball game over.
2: Well, look, it's not even August yet. The trade deadline's coming up. Brian Cashman, this is the Yankees. We're not talking about the Brewers or the Phillies. There will be moves made to improve this roster, and there'll also be guys who get healthy. So this is a typical, you know, white-hot light on the Yankees right now. Talk to me at the end of August and when we get into September.
0: I don't know. Let's bring in our notable seam head and baseball expert, MLB comes. Network's Addie Bates. Good morning, Addie. The New York Yankees lose again.
3: Oh, my goodness. And yes, they are banged up. Pete, I will agree with you on that. They are injured. But Cody Bellinger's out 4 to 6
0: Aaron
3: weeks.
0: Judge included, Aaron Judge, by the way.
3: Yes, their captain, hurt. Aaron Judge, isn't going to be back until September. What's the month after September?
0: Oh!
3: October baseball.
0: Reggie.
3: October baseball. My sources are telling me that's October baseball, which means postseason. This Yankee team, yes, they are banged up, but they still have a lot of talent on that roster that is not performing at the highest level. And you lost to the White Sox, which a couple years ago, that's kind of embarrassing. But this year, the White Sox, the AL Central leading White Sox, it's kind of impressive. But, yeah, I don't know. This Yankees team is too banged up for me to believe in them.
0: My favorite all-time, 2013. Bucktober, Pete. Bucktober. The Pittsburgh Pirates make the postseason, and they play on October 1st. And they do a whole rebrand for their wild card game. This is back when it's a one-game format. And they call it Bucktober. The shortest month in human history. Pirates immediately lose. Bucktober's over. Nobody's happy. It was their first playoff appearance in 20 years! I believe it was 2013, it was Bucktober, somewhere in there.
2: It was 2013, and I love that because you always get that one home playoff game that the city hasn't had in like a decade, and it's just an amazing vibe, and then they lose and the season's over. But
3: are we going to see I almost don't think we can say it. Are we going to see a Yanktober?
0: Oh, I don't think I like Yanktober. I don't think I like Pod Squad. Don't clip it. Don't clip that for social media. We do not need a short for Yanktober. Oh,
2: every month
0: know.
2: Is a Yank month.
0: Oh, no. The Tampa Bay Rays lead the AL East right now by 3.5 games above the New York Yankees, 7 games ahead of the Boston Red Sox, who are still winning, 7-3 in their last 10. The Red Sox 57-51 on their campaign, but the Rays, who are 8-2 in their last 10, are still poised to win the AL East and lock in a playoff spot. Biggest losers of the day right here on the Drake Toll Show. Westwood One Sports and the Westwood One Sports app. Not grass? Let's take you to the White House, the Oval Office, for the latest on grass.
4: Nobody's seen anything like it. We have a clean, we're changing all the grass in all the parks. That's going to be changed very shortly. The parks are, because the grass is very, you know, grass is like human beings. Grass is a life also.
0: Pete, I
5: like
0: couldn't
5: the World
0: better
5: Cup,
0: myself.
5: We're going to grass. And
0: the
5: then
0: grass.
5: We're going to go back to turf, because those NFL owners are right. They've got to make money, you know what I mean? They've got to make money.
0: Just like
4: know.
0: The human beings of the world, grass has life. And people do not talk about it enough. Our biggest loser of the day, could it be the BYU Cougars? This is interesting. As schools across the country are signing multi-year, million-dollar deals to put patches on their college football jerseys, we just want to become more and more like soccer. Ohio State just signed a $16 million deal for jersey patches, and Notre Dame's in the middle of this. Everybody's signing their jersey patch deals. Well, BYU just signed theirs. BYU Cougars tweets, the athletics department has announced a multi-year agreement with BYU. And specifically the BYU Continuing Education, making it the official jersey patch sponsor for BYU Athletics Olympic sports programs. Pete, BYU will be sponsored this year by BYU, and the patch on their jersey will read three letters, B, Y, and U. Win or loss for the Cougars?
2: It's a win because, as you well know, Drake, covering the Big 12 like I do, that's actually my first Saturday game this year is at BYU.
6: Yeah,
2: I have BYU's opening game in Provo for ESPN. I'm pumped to call
0: that. Weber State or Utah Tech?
2: It's Utah Tech. So I have Utah, Idaho on Thursday night. And then Saturday, I have Utah Tech at BYU. I guess since it's Utah Tech, they're basically
0: the
2: giving
0: Vandals?
2: Me a game.
0: Your first play-by-play in 2026 is the Idaho Vandals?
2: Idaho Vandals against the Utah Utes on Thursday. And then Saturday, the short trip to Utah. Thank you, ESPN. And thank you, BYU, for reminding all of us as to why this is a program or a school we're going to be dealing with for a long time in college athletics. Because they got money. Like, follow the money.
0: Yeah.
2: They literally are giving themselves sponsorships, and it makes fiscal sense. Like, that is money. The Church of Latter-day Saints, full of amazing people, as you and I know from covering the Cougars, and I've called a bunch of hoops games out there, it is a place where there is a lot of money flowing, and they can pull off deals like this and keep them in-house, which is ridiculous, because they've got the dough. And it's that kind of dough that'll keep them in contention with football and basketball in years to come.
0: It's a funny concept, the Drake Toll Show, sponsored by Drake Toll. I don't know if that would fly. I don't know how that would work in the corporate world.
2: I mean, if you want to sponsor it.
0: Yeah, I guess they wouldn't turn it down, would they? Would just create
2: if you've
0: this
2: got
0: money?
2: The money.
0: Is that fraud? Is that fraud if I'm paying myself? How does that work? Am I Kawhi Leonarding
2: myself? No, especially if you have your name here and your name.

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1: 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Pete Souza, ESPN and NBC Sports play-by-play co-hosting. We're giving you our biggest losers of the day today. How about we go to a friend of the program, Chris Gordy of Locked On SEC, who tweets, "You're the biggest loser of the day if you're Indiana and you lose a football game this year. May I give you the schedule for the Hoosiers in 2026, Pete? North Texas, Howard, Western Kentucky, and Northwestern. Four games, just layups to start our campaign. Then you play at Rutgers. It's a little better. They're probably a 7-5 team. Still not good. At Nebraska, Matt Rhule hasn't figured it out yet. Home game, Ohio State. At Michigan, you also have USC and Wisconsin on the schedule. USC and Washington, I should say. Michigan, Ohio State, USC, Washington. Those are four pretty good teams the Indiana Hoosiers have to face in 2026.
0: Have we learned nothing from Kurt Cignetti? I mean, this is what the guy does.
1: Google.
0: He wins games.
1: Google him.
0: Google him, yeah. And if you watched it all, Big Ten Media Days yesterday, he walked into that place like Michael Corleone. I mean, if you're familiar with The Godfather, there's all these other hype machines going on in the criminal world, right? I.e. the SEC. And then you get Michael Corleone, the head of the Big Ten, who basically takes a flamethrower to the SEC and all their marketing rubbish and just says, hey, every move I make is calculated. He says this without saying it, of course. Every word sounds deliberate. And when he's finished talking, these other schools lose. He really is surgical with his words, but more than anything else with his coaching. I believe, and look at his offseason moves, by the way. They're one of these teams, like, they don't recruit, they reload. They got Josh Hoover, one of the best quarterbacks in America, from TCU. They got two amazing defenders from Kansas State. This is a very good football team once again this year, and there's still continuity with holdovers. I really like Indiana and their chances again this season, and I think Ohio State's going to be their biggest test, in my opinion. And if they can get by Ohio State, I think we could be looking at them once again deep in the college football playoff.
1: Biggest winner of the day on the Drake Toll Show. Let's give it to Sean Payton. This is the phone call that Payton got from Drew Brees. Brees asking his old coach with the New Orleans Saints to be his presenter for the Hall of Fame.
2: I'm honest to God, I can't believe you just did that. Yeah, absolutely, man. Listen, we've done enough of this. Like, all of a sudden, it's awesome.
3: I can't wait. I
2: love you too. Appreciate you.
1: Pete, that's just a good human being moment between Sean Payton, a choked up Sean Payton, and Drew Brees.
0: Yeah, it just shows like the connection those guys have and the powerful relationships that are forged through football. And that is obviously a very special one. And Sean Payton, for him to induct Drew Brees, I actually get really excited about the speech and the potential there. That will probably be friggin' awesome.
1: Sean Payton, Drew Brees, that era of NFL football is just awesome, man. That duo in the National Football League was two words, must-see TV.
0: And those guys who have ever played for Sean Payton or have, you know, even defensive guys. I talked to Chris Canty yesterday. He said Sean Payton was the most brilliant coach he's ever seen. And that was on the offensive side of the ball. Canty's a defensive guy. It's a really cool deal. Sean Payton's the best.
1: That is Pete Souza. Laura Jimenez runs the board. Addie Bates produces. When we come back, let's give you our obituaries. Dead today, Baker Mayfield as a Buccaneer. Is his time done in Tampa Bay? We'll answer that question on Westwood One Sports, the Westwood One Sports app, and the Drake Toll Show.
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16: 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We couldn't be more pleased that we decided to add the sauna to our room. 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
1: And welcome into the Drew Diener Show. That's Steve Rummage.
2: Hey, good morning, Steve.
1: Close enough. Oh, man. There's nothing I love more than when it starts. And it's like Blankenbaker because I know straight where I'm going on my phone.
2: Where are you going on your phone?
1: I'll just leave it there. I just
2: turn on your radio when you hear Blankenbaker bring us out of the gates.
1: No, I love it. Look, and I'm excited, and I'm excited I get to do it today. You know what I mean? Because Drew is a boss, a friend, confidant, all that. So I get to enjoy being here today.
2: We love you, Drew, and we eagerly await you joining us to talk a little card tube scheduling, I believe, should lead off, right?
1: Yeah, I mean, I definitely want to start. Well, I have another quick shout-out before I start anywhere. But, yeah, we'll definitely talk out-of-conference schedule. I think that would be big. By the way, Will is going to join us over there from 10 to noon today.
2: How about that?
1: He called me last night. He said, hey, I'm back in town. He said, I'd like to shoot over there. I was like, absolutely.
2: He's going to come in with a nice suntan and some great takes and thoughts on Tuski and the squad down there in the Bahamas.
1: It's going to be so that'll be fun. And but, yeah, we got scheduling news yesterday I want to talk about. We got some explosive Kirk Cignetti sound that we'll talk about. Yeah, so there's all kinds of stuff, man, that we'll get. And we're getting to the point to where I have to throw in. I mean, I've booked hotels. I've got my trips to Nashville and Vegas locked in. But once you start booking your hotel to that first football game, man, it starts.
2: It's go time at that point.
1: Yeah, it's like, starts really. So now, you know, I get into, all right, I'm starting my deep dives. I really started it late last week into the roster.
2: Okay.
1: Because, you know, Creighton, every year I could go on my college football game and I could make the entire roster just, I wouldn't even have to look at anything. You know, back when I was in high school, middle school, I just, you know, boom, boom. I mean, I could get the third string guys just on Louisville because I would only make Louisville's roster. Everybody else I would just keep normal. But, you know, whatever. So that would be great. I don't know that I could even do that now.
2: No,
1: and I'm like
2: no shot.
1: A super fan.
2: I've been playing the video game just to learn the roster.
1: Right. Like, you start to – because when we're looking down through the roster and putting together – we've been doing – Maven and I do on the late summer, we do the player profiles where we – just read a player's bio, and it just kind of refreshes you who they are, who you know, maybe
2: radio.
1: They're new. Yeah, just terrible radio. Mm-hmm. It's the worst. That's why we got one of the worst shows in the city. How we've been on for 12 years is baffling. But it is, I mean, we're not as bad as Phil. Like, the Sunday Morning Hangover is probably the worst show. I mean, if we're being honest. Like, I mean, it's okay. Like, I mean, I tell Phil this to his face all the time.
2: Sure. It's in the name.
1: No, I mean, yeah.
2: It's a hangover.
1: It's the worst radio show we have. But I mean, it's fun. I mean, they try, though. But anyways, yeah, I mean, you kind of start to relearn all these guys. And now, I mean, it's just, I mean, there's guys I'm reading, and I'm like, oh, my God, I didn't realize we had that guy. Marcus did TJ Banks the other day. I'm like, we have a DB from, like from the SEC that's this good? And you're like, I didn't even realize he was on the team. And so, yeah, it's it's that time. But before I do any of this.
2: Shout out time, Steve.
1: Well, yeah. The city of Louisville, man. How? I mean, listen, I know you guys have probably talked about it on here, but today, just the way my routes have been the last couple days, I got my first taste of being able to go 71-65 here to the studio. I mean, I would have never guessed when they said, I'll be honest. I thought this was going to go well through. I was like, this is going to affect Louisville football. Like, I truthfully thought that. I was like, this is going to be bad. We're going to have all these festivals. They're going to have 65 shut down. It's going to be a mess. Louisville football games are just going to be. I mean, I get there. I know you don't deal with this. I'm usually there 4 or 5 hours early, so don't really affect me. But man, I just. Shout out the city, man. I couldn't believe it. Like, I mean, they got it done and got it done early. I mean, you know, there's still a few things here and there, but, I mean, they've got us a route open. I mean, so, look.
2: Well, I'm going to give a shout out to all the civilians of Louisville then. We persevered through the interstate being shut down. We kept our

0: Cool. We ripped some lids off of tractor trailers.
1: How about that?
0: And we're back up and running.
1: How about that?
0: We close our eyes and we reopen them and we're back up and running. That's awesome.
1: We took our we took our sacrifice to the gods at the can opener. And yeah, it's
0: your thoughts on flock cameras and data centers? We're shouting out the city.
1: I mean, this is a little odd.
0: Meteorologist, anything
1: shutting down? I mean, you know, when you got data centers shutting down, and for like, you know, especially when they're like, "Hey, this is shutting down for like a couple of years, and then it'll be back." I'm like, "Well, that seems odd." But
0: yeah. Well, speaking of data and centers, good to have Will Hanke on later, and he'll be talking about, you know, Gabe Dines' performance. Cool to find out that he's rooming with Gabe Dines. That in the Instagram video.
1: Yeah,
0: so
1: a little roommate there.
0: Unique. You're looking up to your roommate, you know, a foot and a half taller than you, but a unique situation. And then maybe you can update us on OpenAKeezy, his progress coming back. Another data center.
1: Well, you know what? I'll try to get all the secret information out I can, you know,
0: sure.
1: See if I can get him kicked off the team.
0: Yep.
1: At all possible.
0: Any coaching scoop that might be out there if we're going to be losing an assistant?
1: Oh, man. I know.
0: Mm-hmm.
1: I mean, we are.
0: I would imagine.
1: I mean, that's all. Hire Mark Lieberman. How about that? That'd be awesome.
0: He's crushing it at Monsignor Pace right now, though. He's just got luminaries coming in now, that gym.
1: He's just posting pictures with Jonathan Kuminga, and he's got Bam Adebayo, Donovan Mitchell in there. I'm like,
0: here comes another luminary.
1: Speaking of luminaries, here we go. But, yeah, we'll get Drew in here in a second. But, yeah, we'll get to all of that. All of that as we break it down there. There you go. Look at you, pro. How about that? But yeah, so anyways, I do think we'll start there with the Michigan game, though. We get a little news yesterday that we are playing Michigan on December 5th, which I hope.
0: We're going to have a conflict of interest.
1: Yeah. Really hope that I'm stuck in Charlotte that day.
0: Mario Cristobal's across the sideline from Jeff Brohm that afternoon. That's an in game now.
1: Yeah, noon.
0: ACC. Mm-hmm.
1: Which I think is a brilliant idea because there's no other conference championship games on at noon. So, I mean, I think that's just the smartest idea for the ACC to take that slot. Because, I mean, how many times have you just sat down at noon, watched the Big 12 title game or
0: just
1: something
0: the
1: last couple
0: on,
1: years?
0: Yeah.
1: Just because it's on.
0: All of a sudden you got Baylor and Oklahoma State looking at you in the eyes
1: on
0: December Saturday morning.
1: Right, but you don't care. You're like, oh, okay, and then you get acquainted with the team, you know, so.
2: Like a MAC title game's on at noon, I'm probably watching.
1: You're locked in,
2: 100%.
1: Yeah, so, I mean, I do like that, but we were talking about the Michigan game was announced yesterday, December 5th, and hopefully that's a conflict of interest
2: with
1: the ACC title game.
2: Yes.
1: So, but you got a 2-year deal. So what? It's going to be one in Detroit, one in Indy.
0: I don't know. I mean, Louisville's neutral site being Indy is interesting.
2: Yeah, that doesn't feel like our.
0: I mean, it's 2 hours north.
2: Well, I mean, how far is Detroit from Ann Arbor? But it's a state school, though. It's
1: that's the only thing. I mean, cause
0: we're playing Baylor this season, and Nashville is our neutral site game for the return from Dallas. Mm-hmm.
1: Yep. So
0: Fort Worth.
2: Yeah. Well, I mean, we seem to travel pretty well to Indiana last year. It's just there's just no secondary arena. I mean, what's the reason it's not in each other's buildings? Is there TV money involved?
0: It's the net rankings, and you can squeeze more. Like,
2: it's got to be money.
1: It's got to come down to just something like that.
2: It's
1: got to
2: be money. They're not going to struggle for strength of schedule. You know.
1: No, I mean,
2: I just don't know. I'm sure there's a reason. I'm 90% sure it would be money, but I'm trying to figure out why that would make more money on a neutral site than it would in your own building.
1: Yeah, I mean, unless it's a TV thing and maybe you've only – I mean, I'm making stuff up. Unless you're like, well, maybe you can only have – like if the Big Ten says, well, Michigan can only have so many home games on TV.
2: Did they announce a network for this?
1: No.
2: Well, then that's interesting.
1: No.
2: If they didn't announce a network, then maybe it's an Amazon or maybe this is one of the –
1: Well, they're saying it's replacing Michigan's Duke game. Which was supposed to be on Amazon.
2: Which the ACC gave permission for Duke to do.
1: Yes.
2: So if they gave permission to Duke, you know.
1: Yeah, I mean.
2: What was the Chris Mack seems to me? What did he say?
1: Yes.
2: What was the Chris Mack?
1: How did he say
2: how
1: it?
2: Did
1: he
2: like, with,
1: if we can do, then, we can play this.
2: Seems to, what was the
1: phrase? Which that was Michigan, too. He was talking about Michigan and Kentucky.
2: Oh, yeah. Seems to
0: was
2: me.
0: Was it the Kentucky COVID year?
1: No.
2: Remember, when he released that video in the summer, and I forget, I was coaching a Little League game, yep. But I'm like, oh, my God, Chris Mack just broke the internet.
1: He was talking about Kentucky called to get the Louisville game moved because they wanted to play Michigan in London.
2: That's right.
1: Or, I think it was London or something,
2: right.
1: Something like that, yeah.
2: What was the phrase, though? See if you can find it, yeah.
1: What did he say? He said, gosh, it was something very just condescending, like yeah. Very just like, oh, man, he's really.
2: Oh, that phrase is going to drive me crazy.
1: Yeah.
0: Text line, help us.
2: Yeah, yeah.
0: Chris Mack was a bum.
2: Okay, but that was his finest hour. That was the trash-talking moment.
1: Yeah, I mean, yeah. I mean, we were ranked number one with Chris Mack. we were going into a tournament that got canceled, seventh in the net.
2: He sucks.
1: Not the worst. It wasn't the worst thing.
2: Yeah,
1: him.
2: Yeah.
0: You're not talking about Eric Wood and Chris Mack in the
1: No.
2: Kenny Payne won those games. No. But we are we're talking about – But seems to me, if that's not the phrase, come on, text line.
1: Yeah,
2: help us
1: so
2: out.
1: What did he say? Seems to me.
2: If they did it for Duke, then you can, if you can do it in football, you could do it. That was what he said.
1: Yeah, he said you can do it that, then we can do
2: gosh,
1: it.
2: What? Never mind the fact.
1: Never mind the
2: but
1: fact.
2: But that was how he started. Yeah maybe it was, never mind the fact. Yeah, I think
1: was
2: that was it. Never
1: that
2: mind
1: was
2: the
1: it.
2: Fact.
1: Never
2: the,
1: mind the fact.
2: That's right. Thank you, Texter.
1: That's exactly it. That's what he said.
2: Yeah.
1: Mind the fact.
2: Find that video, by the way.
1: Yeah,
2: that's
1: man.
2: A good one.
1: I mean,
2: that's an oldie, but a goodie.
1: Really.
2: Because Cal, he had some fun yesterday.
1: Yeah, right. But at that point, nobody had ever bucked Cal.
2: Yeah.
1: And it was like, oh, like, man.
2: Whoa, Chris Mack had done nothing against him to date, right?
1: No, not at all. So it was, yeah, man, that was a good one.
2: Yeah.
1: Yeah. It's funny. I was at my son's Little League football practice, actually, and just started text just like oh, my God, did you see what Mack just put
2: Never
1: out?
2: Mind the facts. Man.
1: And then he beat him.
2: Yeah.
1: So he did. He did kind of back it up on that. I mean, he went out beating that year.
2: Yep.
1: I mean, granted, they were
2: Did they?
1: Not
2: so
1: awful.
2: Was it announced by the university or was it just been reported?
1: No, it's just, it was okay. Rothstein and, I mean, it was Rothstein and Goodman. So, I mean, you know, you feel pretty
2: that
1: comfortable
2: has
1: it's happening.
2: To be the reason that it would be on a neutral site, right?
1: Yeah, because it's Detroit and Indy, which I get what Creighton's saying. Indy don't bother me too bad because. What are you going to do? Indy or, I mean, it's Indy
2: or
1: Nashville.
2: You're going to play
1: it rough. Yeah. For us, unfortunately, it's Indy or Nashville. That's the only places. I would rather it be here. I mean, I wish we had.
2: Yeah, the return game to Indianapolis is just a line. It's like, that doesn't feel like a return game.
1: Yeah, because I get that, too. Yeah. You know, I mean, that's like we played Indiana in a neutral site. But like I said, you get them there or you get them in Nashville.
2: I think it's – but either way, you're getting Michigan.
1: It's Michigan.
2: You're getting
1: cares?
2: Michigan, man.
1: Yeah.
2: That's
1: and I'm not worried about Louisville fans traveling for a big game.
2: Yeah.
1: I mean, they'll find their way to Indianapolis.
2: So, yeah, he reported that. I mean, just said it's a two-year neutral site series. No timetable on an official announcement. I got to assume this is the reason you would do this would be the Amazon deal to make money.
1: Well, again, you know, my only question would be, we've heard this for a few weeks now.
2: A while, yeah.
1: That we're going to probably play Michigan. So, if it's I don't know, maybe that's just Michigan PR saying, well, we're replacing the Duke game. And it's like, well, no, you kind of already had this. So I don't know, maybe that they lost the Duke game.
2: Yeah, because it was weird. It was really uncertain whether they could get their rights for this. They didn't quite, you know, check in advance enough.
1: 100%. So,
2: and so
1: that could just come from the Michigan. Again, I'm just throwing
2: stuff
1: out there.
2: Because Yahoo reported that the Big Ten and Fox were disputing that the SEC possessed the right to the game.
1: Yes.
2: So I don't know how, you know, a neutral site game, who has the rights? I don't know.
1: So that's where I think that could just be a little Michigan, you know, cover your butt on that, just saying, hey, well, this is replacing the Duke game. We went out and got Louisville, you know, when it was already kind of in the works. So,
2: yeah, I don't know.
1: We'll see.
2: Wait
1: I
2: on
1: mean,
2: that.
1: Detroit.
2: Yeah.
0: Little Caesars Arena.
1: I've actually
2: isn't that funny?
0: Your ticket to anything, Louisville, Michigan.
1: Hey, apparently that's a really nice arena. Actually,
0: yeah.
1: That's what, have you? Yeah. Okay, well, of course. I figured you probably
2: volleyball
1: had.
2: Or something up there. I'm guessing is it probably
0: no, it was just a random summer day at tour.
2: Oh, okay.
0: The Palace at Auburn Hills.
1: Auburn Hills, the Palace at Auburn Hills.
2: So that is the Palace at Auburn Hills, the Little Caesars Center?
1: No, I thought the Little Caesars was new.
2: I thought it was, too.
1: Yeah, I think the Palace at Auburn Hills is an old one. Yeah, their old arena.
2: That's where Joe Dumars played.
1: Yeah. No.

0: Yeah, the Little Caesars Arena is a new arena.
1: Downtown. And
0: yeah.
1: The, yeah.
0: Yeah, it's like, I mean, it's supposedly like Yum Center close.
1: Yeah, nice. Yeah. It's just that it's called Little Caesars.
0: Yeah, so you and think it's Detroit.
1: You think of crappy pizza.
0: Yeah, I mean, like, that's it.
1: That's what you do. Like, how much crappy pizza can you sell?
0: But it's like, it's a really, really nice spot.
1: I mean, if it were Baronos Arena, you know, then I would go, okay, it's got to be state of the art.
0: I got to go.
1: Yeah.
0: Speaking of that, he threw that out there really quick, not to jump all over the place, but did you pull the trigger on the Texas-Ohio State?
1: I did.
0: Okay.
1: I did. So, but here's the question I got back. Because, see, like, DraftKings, not like they possess tickets to everything.
0: Sure.
1: They have a company that they, I assume, pay to go buy it off StubHub or SeatGeek or whatever.
0: Right.
1: I don't know. And so they shot me back, you know, hey, here are the sections that are open. And I'm like, okay, well, that doesn't tell me rows or anything. Like,
0: yeah.
1: So I'm like, all right, well, I'll take the one at midfield.
0: That's what I would say. Yeah.
1: It's upper. It's funny. Their section 105 is their upper deck. So,
0: okay.
1: So, but 105 was the minimum. So here's the question I got back. I said, well, if I paid a little extra, could I get better seats?
0: Yeah.
1: And here's the response. You paid extra money, you could get better seats. At this stage, we're not able to add additional credit because I could use my other credit.
0: Yeah.
1: He says, let me know if you'd like to stick with 105 or if you'd like to add additional funds. I'm like, well, how much?
0: Well, how much?
1: This is not the first time I've bought anything in my life.
0: Yeah,
1: like,
0: right.
1: I said, because give me options, dude. You know,
0: if I can get $1,500 seats and I've only got to put in, you know, $300 or something or $400, like I would consider that.
1: Yeah.
0: I mean, we've been to enough events. I mean, I don't have to be on the field. Like,
1: no.
0: I can enjoy the atmosphere and sit a few rows back, whatever. But
2: you should be on the field. But I get it.
0: Well, yeah.
1: He hadn't been listening though. He couldn't be getting his tickets to Texas and Ohio State. But he's just
0: trying to lock you in, dude.
1: Yeah.
2: Talking to Ethan Moore. Sorry.
1: Yeah. Ethan Moore is with us here. He's got training. Gosh, that sounds depressing.
0: Mm.
1: Good morning.
3: Good morning, gentlemen. Yeah, we started off. I had one yesterday as well. Got one on Monday and Tuesday. And then I had like that 5-day window where I don't have anything. And then we started in earnest on the 10th. Kids come on the 12th.
1: Oh, wow.
3: So summer's almost over.
1: Man, yeah. It's that first thing you do. Once you have to do one thing for school, it feels like summer started. Feels like it started that way.
3: Yeah.
1: So, well, hey, Michigan, what do you make of it?
3: I love it. I love it. Like you guys were talking about, we've heard the rumblings of that series, or at least the game between them being played. I love the fact that it's a 2-game set. And, you know, if you look at Louisville's non-conference schedule, it's got to be among the nation's toughest. I mean, this is exactly what we want. I mean, take us back to the Denny Crum non-conference schedules year in, year out. This is fantastic. You're playing a bunch of power conference teams. You're playing teams in the top five. In the top 10, depending on what poll you look at, we're playing a Texas and a Michigan team within a 5-day span.
0: Yeah.
3: In some polls, they're both in the top 5, and they're consensus top 10 teams. I mean, that is fantastic. It's going to get you ready for the ACC slate, which is going to continue to be much improved.
0: Yeah.
3: As well, if you look at those preseason polls, Duke's in the top 5. Carolina's in the back end of those polls. Virginia's ranked. Miami's ranked, as are the Cards. I mean, Louisville's going to be battle-tested year in and year out. And if we want this end goal to get to that second weekend and beyond, this is the perfect non-conference slate to play.
1: Yeah, I mean, this is – you can't ask for much more, I mean, than you're playing against. I know Dusty may not be in there, takes a little luster off, but I think they'll be fine. You know, something tells me they'll be all right.
3: Oh, yeah, and then you still have that. You have the rivalry game with Memphis State still on the schedule. You're going to play Cincinnati, hopefully, in a couple of years down the road. You already have your built-in rival 70 miles up the road. So this it's great. And you're going to play a bunch of teams that you don't normally play. Like, you know, you never play Texas. You hardly ever play Michigan unless the stakes are high, it feels like. Mm-hmm. And these are the games that the fans are going to get excited about. And whether it's on ESPN or Amazon or whatever, hopefully this is a way that Louisville can bring in some more revenue.
0: I will say this, Ethan. The only thing, and you know me, I'm not going to complain. I'm so happy about just playing all these games. But when I see, like, Baylor and Michigan and Texas and

0: Texas Tech, and you look down and you're Memphis and all these, you're only playing that Texas game in the Yum Center. Out of that entire slate, you're only playing Texas in the Yum Center. Which, again, I'm not complaining. Yeah. I would rather I would rather play them than not. But I do wish we could get another one.
1: However, if you do go out and win four or five of those games, you're going to pack the Yum Center.
0: 100%.
1: That's how you get the fans to fill that arena.
0: And that's 100% a great retort to that. But I do hope maybe they can push for at least one more at some point. Now, Kentucky, if we played them or the team up the road, we played them next, you know, this year, that would change that a lot. But that would be my only, like, but.
2: By the way, are you a full-time team up the road guy like Ethan is? Is that a full-time name for you for them?
0: No, I am. My Ethan Moore team up the road is I never capitalize UK.
2: Okay.
0: So
2: okay.
0: You'll
2: utter the word.
0: I'll say Kentucky.
2: Okay.
0: But if I tweet or anything, I always lowercase UK.
2: I will say forever that guy drafted by the Nets. That's what I will say. So you have the team T-Will? Up the road. I will say that guy drafted by the Nets.
0: T. Will.
2: Yeah. No, he was the Supersonics, right?
3: We all have that. We all have one of those things where we just do that.
2: Yeah, I think so. Well, I mean, we're getting closer. We're going to play the sound in a little bit later, but you had to love the Kurt Cignetti sound yesterday where he just took a run at the SEC.
3: Love it. And he is the guy that can say whatever he wants, whenever he wants, because he has backed it up. I mean, he was the guy, he went to the middle of Assembly Hall before they even played a game and was like, Michigan sucks, Ohio State sucks, Purdue sucks, and we're going to win. And I'm just like, oh, man, that's cute. That's not going to happen, but you're going to rile up the fan base. Yeah. He put his money where his mouth is, and I love it. I love it. And he's correct. The SEC is a big old hype machine. It just means more, blah, blah, blah. And until proven otherwise, my retort to that is the little old ACC went 8-6 against the SEC this past football season. And that is the last data point for that. But, Drew, also another point. We have another bulldog out there in Rhett Lashley of SMU. He's calling him out as well, talking about he's clowning ESPN's FBI strength of schedule.
2: Oh, Nicky DeBoot. That's right up Nick Valvano's, like, are they like blood brothers or something, or what the hell? Yeah.
3: Yeah.
2: The strength of schedule out before the season. Strength of schedule rankings given out before the season are ridiculous. This is one that Nick is absolutely right on.
3: Yeah, and so, and I know the ACC official account tweeted out his quote about it. And good. You know, listen, SEC is great, but they're not nearly as good as they think they are. And, you know, I love to see other coaches calling them out on saying, you know, pump the brakes a little bit. Yeah. You know, you're too high on the hog. I love it. You're getting it from the Big Ten, which obviously three straight years of winning the national title as a whole, the conference can run its mouth. But you have, you know, Kurt Cignetti, who didn't lose last year. Sure, he can say whatever he wants. But then, too, you can have an ACC coach throw that in there as well when the conference has a winning record against that league from the last season.
2: Did a biker gang just pull up on you there?
0: I mean, yeah, that was very,
2: That was very loud motor. It sounded
3: there was. There was, and there was an accident. There was just accident a little bit as well. So tell you what, everybody's okay, though.
2: Yeah.
0: Okay.
2: I know you're keeping a keen eye on Ross Dellinger's Twitter handle, as I was, too, and I heard him on a podcast last night. If the other two guys would have shut up, you could have gotten some information out of them. But it's a mess up there. What do you think how this affects the ACC? I mean, of what happens up there?
3: I mean, Drew, does the SEC and the Big Ten, do they truly want an entity to govern it? Because it seems like they don't. And it does seem like with Cruz and Cantwell, they are being pretty flexible. And they're trying to come to an agreement, but they're just being difficult. But to answer your question, I want this to pass because I do think that is the best way for the ACC to survive long-term intact. I don't think there is any school in the league outside of Notre Dame and their partial membership that could survive a five-year run of being an independent. So, of course, Clemson, Florida State, Miami, UVA, whoever. are looking potentially to go elsewhere. But I don't think those teams could fund their athletic programs mm-hmm. for 5 years. I mean, the ACC is not going to schedule them. You know, they would owe the conference $75 million at least in your exit fee. But if it doesn't pass, I think the closer we get to 2030 and as much as that exit fee will shrink, I don't know. And then when you have the 19, that weird number of 19 teams per league, the ACC only stands to lose four. And so my argument has been, we talked about this on LSL and I was tweeting that out last night, my argument has been, if the ACC is proactive and the four biggest brands leave for either the SEC or the Big Ten, if you can backfill with the top six brands of the Big 12, you effectively kill off the Big 12, and then you're the third power league. Granted, you're going to be a tier below, but that is the only way, in my opinion, if this thing doesn't pass, for the ACC to survive. Those teams will leave eventually. I don't think they would leave if this thing gets passed, but it sounds like the SEC and the Big Ten are going to try everything in their power to thwart this. That's what it feels like.
2: Yeah. Yeah, they keep setting a deadline, saying it's a deadline, saying, well, we're almost got it. This is really the drop dead. And I don't know. The one thing that Ross Dellinger said was like, okay, like, yes, you can say the SEC and Big Ten are being stubborn, but the initial attack plan was to just attack them. Like, the initial bill was like, it's all their fault, even though it is. They suck. And it's like, what do you guys think of this bill? It's like, well, hang on. It's not the greatest way to start, but... I don't know. I mean, they keep saying it's dead. You know, they're breaking next week. There's no chance. Oh, there's a slight chance. I don't know. I think Cantwell and Cruz are like, we're done if you guys can't figure this out. Waste someone else's time if you guys can't do it.
3: You've seen that tone from them based on a couple of the quotes that Dellinger has put out there. And I don't blame them one bit. I'm like, listen, we've done this, this, and this. You've asked for this. We've given you this. We keep coming back. It sounds like, you know, the vast majority of the other conferences are on board. Now, I did think it was interesting, back to our other point with the ACC. I mean, overall, they're for it, but then you have a couple of teams. I mean,
0: that's what I was going to ask you, Ethan, not to interrupt you, but I was going to ask, I mean, who do you think, like, because it says, you know, I mean, a few didn't want, I mean, who would not want it? And that's me asking a little bit out of ignorance, like, would that be more teams at the top, teams at the bottom? Like, I don't understand who would not want this.
3: I think, it was because of the 5-year clause that if you wanted to leave, you'd have to be an independent.
0: Yeah.
3: So I think it's your usual suspects. It's your Clemson,
0: Florida
3: State, North Carolina, Virginia. Virginia has got, was a school behind the scenes getting a lot of smoke because the Big Ten and the SEC, mm-hmm. rumor, both are really interested in them. They, you know, they're not in that footprint already. So you have those four. Miami would be another one, I think. And so if this were to happen, and again, I think there's still a fallback with the 19 number, the ACC could still be salvaged. But if this doesn't pass and the SEC and the Big Ten both want to go to 20, all of the potential targets are coming from the ACC.
2: Mm-hmm.
3: But can, under Jim Phillips, and under his leadership, could the ACC be proactive and then target the Big 12? Because at the end of the day, I think there's going to be three power conferences. Is it the ACC or the Big 12 still standing? And by and large, probably you're going to see a hodgepodge of those two conferences merge once the biggest brands are plucked from the SEC and the Big 10, in my opinion. Yeah.
2: All right, well, go get trained up to, you know, educate the youth of America, Ethan, and stay away from that biker gang.
0: Yeah.
3: All right, guys. Y'all have a good morning. Go Cards.
2: All right. Appreciate it. Now, I feel like you guys are playing footsie while I'm doing this. What are you guys sending each other back and forth?
0: He is sending me these red shorts, and they are...
1: they're sweet.
0: I mean, they have the bird.
1: Some of the finest I've ever seen.
2: Yeah.
0: He says,
2: I see both of you guys in those. Yeah.
0: Yeah. He said, these britches are tough.
2: Yeah, I bet.
0: And then there was talk about bulges, and a few things were going on.
2: How about
0: on.
2: Andy declaring you're the horniest man he knows yesterday on live radio?
1: Did you hear that? I did not hear that.
2: Oh, yeah, you should listen to the take.
0: No, that's 100% true. I,

0: Yeah, no.
1: Well, it was Blankenbaker on a nude beach got all this conversation going.
2: Oh, boy. Yeah, yeah, Blank's got the family in some interesting situations over there. Where he might have some explaining to do.
0: You mean he went to a European beach and didn't think he was going to see some breasts?
2: Was Blank nude on the said beach?
1: Well, I think that's the question we all have. And then Nikki's response to that, we'll have to get the clip from the take yesterday, but because, I mean, that's why the show is brilliant. I mean, Andy goes in a direction, and while Nick can be made fun of for certain things, he's got one of the most creative minds you will ever
0: see. Without question. Without question.
1: I mean, just that Nikki to boot traffic report was off the top of his head.
0: That's why me and Maven tell him all the time, we're like, that's why we all hate you, because, like, you're so good.
1: Right.
0: Like, I'll be like, hey, make a mashup real quick. And, I mean, before we come back from break, he's got this mashup, and we're like, that was amazing.
2: Oh, Donald Trump
1: breaking down
2: with
1: the game.
2: Box score.
0: Yeah.
1: We got to play that.
2: You want to play that?
1: Absolutely. We'll do that when we come back. Yeah. Nikki did have some hits this week.
0: Yeah.
1: But, yeah, where they took that was,
0: by the way,
1: it's just funny.
0: 6:46 a.m., I did receive a text that said, send nudes from Creighton.
2: No, I said, are you coming in studio?
0: You did say that after.
1: Yeah.
0: But I got just send nudes. I was like, okay. I got you.
1: Don't worry about what happens when we leave the studio. Oh, man.
2: HR. Kansas City, what's up?
1: Bill, get down here. Yeah. All right. Here's what we'll do when we come back also. I want to play back-to-back the Laura Rutledge sound with the Kurt Cignetti sound. That is like peanut butter and jelly, man. That is exactly what he's talking about.
2: We have sound out the rear end to play when we get back.
1: Yeah, we got lots. So we'll get to that. And speaking of sound, RGB Home Theaters, you want to upgrade the sound of your home entertainment system? 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You want to update the video? How about a golf simulator in your basement? I mean, they're doing a lot of that. 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And somebody here's talking about them right here.
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1: This is for Black and Baker, I assume, right?
2: Cool.
1: It yes. took me a second, but I was like, what is
2: this? Or Creighton's own sexual drive.
1: Yeah, it's right. Yeah,
2: that's one of the two.
1: Yeah.
3: Breaking, well, sad news in the local realm.
1: Oh, yeah?
3: The Frog is converting into a bar from a gentleman's club.
1: Oh.
3: The rebranded Rustic Frog will no longer be a gentleman's
1: club.
3: It
1: went from, because everybody thought Mitch renamed it Da Frog.
2: Da Frog.
1: So Rustic Frog went from Da Frog to what is it now?
3: Now it's going to be River's Edge Dive Bar.
1: Okay.
2: River's Edge.
3: Yeah. And I'm sure a lot of our listeners have had.
1: You want to play taps for
3: shameful
1: that?
3: Shameful night. Oh, my God.
1: You a moment of silence? You want
3: to. No, it's a portal to hell.
2: I only know that from that show. What was it? Narco Land or whatever?
1: I wouldn't know it if it weren't for Andy's show and talking with Mitt when he and Strable talked about.
3: You
1: the
3: never
1: frog.
3: Veered off on the way home from
1: I've
3: Horseshoe?
1: I've seen it. No, I've never. No. First of all, going to Horseshoe always to me was just unbelievable. You got to drive all the way out here.
3: It's a beautiful drive. No, seriously, yeah. I do it just to chase the sunset sometimes.
1: And hope at the slot machine.
3: Yeah.
1: yes.
3: But they used to have 10-cent beer nights. They had
1: 10-cent beer.
3: Afro Man, Jaw Rule. Like, when I was like first turning 21.
1: What kind of Milwaukee's Beast reject was that? Mm-hmm.
2: Oh, man. Yeah, that's a night.
1: That's a headache. That's just the next morning. Oh. Man,
2: hey,
1: 10-cent beer. I mean, they just couldn't give it away free.
3: Now we've turned our lives to Chris Morgan and Dan McDonald and our Lord and Savior Jesus Christ.
1: And then we're going to talk about Blanket Baker on a nude beat.
2: Now we get to talk about Blanket
1: so
2: Baker.
1: So this is why I love Andy's show. Andy will take something like Blanket Baker texting into the group thread that they're in, one of many group threads that I am not involved in. I'm glad I'm not in all these group threads.
2: No, I hate group threads.
1: That he was on a nude beat. And I think, Creighton, you're right. I think the time of day when the Blanket Baker text arrives directly correlates with the amount of glasses of wine he has taken.
3: For sure.
2: He did say this. Yeah.
1: I think it's a good one. So I emailed you that that sound from.
2: And this is Nick yesterday, right?
1: This is Nick and Andy. This is all of them. Strebel was on there, too.
2: Okay.
1: And the scenario was, you know, Andy gives you a what-if scenario. What if he had gotten.
4: But think on your feet. I'm going to throw a lot at you, Nick. By the way, Blankenbaker was. He says it was nude.
2: Oh, whoa, wow.
4: He was at
5: the nude beach in France, Jack.
4: I need top. Is it top and bottom is what I'm trying to get at.
5: Jack doubled over.
4: By the way,
6: Mark Blankenbaker pull the Winnie the Pooh?
4: Right now, if I got a ding, ding, ding, and I just look.
5: Yeah.
4: I don't know why my iPad would make that noise, but that's the noise it makes. And I went, and I'm looking at DMs, and it says, I'm in France. Saw blank at the nude beach.
5: No.
4: I have pictures.
5: No.
4: How much are they worth to ESPN Louisville? What would you do? I don't.
5: Oh,
4: but
5: if I did.
4: If right now I got a ding, ding, ding, right? And this has been a nemesis of yours, Nick. Blank's always after you as much as anybody else.
5: Oh, yeah, you're like number one, number two, depending on the day.
4: Yeah.
6: But see, this could blow up in my face.
4: If I got a DM,
6: what if he's having a good day? You know what I'm saying? The temperature's right.
4: What if he's not?
5: What if he's not?
6: Yeah, but what if he is?
4: Which is what?
6: Then I flush.
4: Well, I'm not trying to do a million questions. I'm saying, what if I got nudes of blank in France? That's all I'm trying to do.
6: What are they worth,
4: ESPN Louisville? What are they worth? What are they worth
6: I'm
4: for
6: doing
4: anybody?
6: Damage control. I'm doing risk assessment here.
7: Blank's probably get off the internet. That's what he's trying to do.
6: I drop $500 and find out that Blake's got a hog. I'm not like, no. Then I'm not.
4: Well, what's wrong with that?
5: You should feel good for Blank.
4: Yeah, what's wrong with that?
5: Congratulations.
4: No problem with that.
6: I'm sure, but at the same time, I'm paying money. I've never paid money for porn. I'm paying money for naked photos of a man, like, with the goal that it will be funny and embarrassing, and then I feel doubly bad about myself because the guy's dragging the third leg in Europe, and I'm staring at the three of you.
7: Do you believe that Nick's ever paid for porn?
5: No, that's a massive lie.
6: I've never paid
4: Blank
6: for
4: is,
6: porn.
4: Blank is known as driftwood over in France.
8: Here comes the American, it's driftwood.
4: Texas says Jack's wiping the floor with pig rig right now.
8: I don't think he is.
3: I like the little ending there. The dismount.
2: Oh, gosh, dude.
1: I mean, Nick.
2: That's great.
1: That's great.
2: It's funny. That's where Nick's fear immediately goes.
1: Andy Drift.
2: Driftwood.
1: I don't know. Honey, why do you listen to that radio station?
2: This
1: you can't explain it.
2: Yeah, I
1: you
2: don't know.
1: You can't explain the connection.
3: It's one of the sloppiest hours or smuttiest hours of the Diener show so far.
1: Yeah,
2: what's
1: that
2: floating next to that guy?
1: Oh, man. What? Just where Andy's mind goes with that. And then Strebel thinking it was real for a second.
2: Oh, yeah, he was locked in.
1: Yeah.
2: Yeah, he thought we had nudes.
1: Strebel yesterday goes, oh, that L.L. Langley song, it's kind of catchy. I'm like, yeah, it's been number one for since like the 90s, since like Mariah Carey had it.
2: She's almost been hot for so long, she's kind of plateauing.
1: Yes. Yeah, the song's finally getting old. Yeah, we finally need to do it. That's a catchy little tune. Yeah, thanks, Strebel. Appreciate it. It's like, here's what I need to know. He evaluates talent worse than anyone on earth because he thinks Jeff Rom can't develop quarterbacks, Taylor Swift and Morgan Wallen suck, and Marvel movies suck. I mean, I don't know how to evaluate talent worse than that. So my hope is that Will Stein is like the cool alternative band that doesn't win games, but it's his cool band. It's like the band that doesn't sell records, but they're cooler than Morgan Wallen.
2: Yes.
1: So I want Will Stein to be Strebel cool. That's what I need.
2: Cool enough.
1: Doesn't win the games, but trust me, I know talent.
2: Yeah. Just cool enough, but not, you know, they're never really going to headline
1: up. Too mainstream. Yeah.
2: You could go see them at Bourbon and Beyond around 6 o'clock.
1: Yeah.
2: You know, not 8, 9.
1: More like 2:30.
2: 2:30. How about that? Yeah. We gave them even a little too much. Maybe 2:30 in the afternoon.
1: There's no hint of darkness.
2: Because there's nothing I love more than like a louder than life crowd around 3:30 in the heat.
3: God.
1: What a mess.
2: Just the middle of it.
1: And they're telling you this band's way better than Morgan Wallen.
2: I just love it. God.
1: Whatever you say, man.
3: Doesn't meet the flight deck at 9:45 on a Saturday night.
2: Okay, so Nick went on to say we should cheer for La Familia.
1: Oh, God. Yeah, you guys need to respond to this. So Creighton, so the premise was that – I'll let you state the crime because I heard part of it. I didn't hear all of it, Creighton. So.
2: Yeah, I was usually I'm in. I was really busy yesterday.
3: I know. I'm looking at my texts from.
1: Oh, I thought it was something said on the air. Nick. He texted

0: to you. I didn't really care.
1: But basically,
0: he was saying, yeah, we should cheer for La Familia because it enhances the brand of the TBT to have a blue blood winning or something.
2: Okay,
0: and it's Willie Cauley Stein's last go, which I know that's your good personal friend.
2: Well, I was going to say, I do
0: and
2: have
0: somehow our airwaves have been littered with that bastard's commercial. So, I don't know why the hell Nick Valvano would say that on these airwaves. It's the first time I've ever texted him during their show and said, what the F?
1: So his premise was he thought that he could sell this to you guys that, hey, you should root for the UK team. I mean, the sentence can end there.
0: Yeah, well, now that we're out of it, we should just...
2: First off, I lost... I mean, people like it make fun of me about this thing, and I'm like, I lost out on like $50,000. Like, yeah. I want to punch you in the mouth when you, like...
0: And you should.
2: Half that you lost. You know, like, you think I'm rooting for them? Like, I'm like, what, are you kidding
0: when
2: me?
0: When he comes waddling in with his River Frogs jersey with his lasagna stains on it, just deck him.
2: Just right in the face. Well, no, like I said, I do have a touch of a conflict of interest just because me and WCS have a Cardinal Club date, golf date. So...
0: Can I turn off his mic?
2: Me and Willie. But
1: is he the real Will Stein? That's what I want to know.
2: Yeah, that's Willie Stein.
1: Yeah.
2: That we have a nice little Cardinal Club, you know, outing together. So that'd be fun.
1: Yeah.
2: But I'm not rooting for him to win. I mean, look,
1: it's an absurd notion.
2: Yeah.
1: I mean, just an absurd notion.
2: Andy said his main take was that would motivate the Ville to keep going and keep trying.
1: What sort of alternate universe?
2: That's the dumbest thing I've ever heard in my life.
1: It's like, how do you come up with President Trump reading the box score as good as that was, and then give you that just awful, just smelly, just 8-day-old fish that's been microwaved by Bosch take, you know?
2: Bosch. Remember that guy?
1: Yeah.
2: Gosh, man. Yeah. I don't think we're going to have a group chat that's just, you know, it's like, hey guys, look, I'm extra motivated.
0: Go Big Blue, right? That's what we're
1: going to
0: be.
1: Oh, that'll make the next day.
2: Yeah.
1: Great. You shouldn't have said that. That's going to haunt you right there. That one.
0: What's that?
1: What you just said. That's going to be replayed.
2: That fact that it came out of your mouth. It'll be cut up. It'll be.
0: It's like Nick. He takes one step forward, two steps back. Yeah. But then he gives us President Trump breaking down the Bahamas.
1: Yeah, here you go.
0: If anybody wants President Trump's thoughts on the games,
1: yes, here we go.
0: Hold on.
1: Playing stuff in the tank today. It's gonna take me.
3: Hey friends, it is your old pal 47 here. The Louisville Cardinals played in the Bahamas yesterday, probably because the Democratic mayor of Louisville has a fentanyl problem. Mayor Bloomberg has all his roads shut down and no one can get to the Yum Center. Great arena, beautiful arena. I love Kentucky Fried Chicken. That is American food. The best food. Just ask the Europeans who were here for that soccer game. I call it soccer. They kept telling me, Donald, your food is great. We don't have air conditioning. You gave the people air conditioning. What is that, JD? Oh, yeah, the stats from the game. The Cards came out a little sloppy. I wouldn't have let them be sloppy. I also would have broadcast the game probably in high definition, but I digress. Let's begin with the starters. Great lineup. Good-looking legs. That great American DeShane Montgomery led the way for the Cards with 20 points. Alvaro, he had 12. The big man Flory had 18 points, 6 blocks, and hit all his free throws. Good thing, too, or I'd deport him. Just kidding, I'm a funny guy. London Johnson had 13. Evidently, he does exist, unlike Sleepy Joe's ability to sign things. He had an auto pen. Can you believe that? Jackson Shellstad, he is fast, they say. Almost as fast as I fixed the economy. Jackson only had 7 points, though, and went 1 of 9 from behind the arc, I told him. Jackson, I said, Jackson, that is not going to cut it. You are shooting like Angel Reese. Wait, hey, what are you doing here?
4: Fucking rude. Are you kidding me?
1: What?
5: That's enough, Donna.
1: Yeah.
5: Your analysis is as bad as your fake-ass hair.
3: Really original, Barry.
5: You don't know ball. You think floppy action is what you subject Melania to each night.
3: Hey, you...
5: Let's look at the bench. They combine for 31 points. Adrian Woolley, we need him to step up. He had 8 points, 3 dimes, and a pair of steals. Speaking of steals...
3: You'd know all about stealing things.
5: No comments. Ellis may have only had 5 points, but he had as many steals. Big Gabe Dimes. 6 points, two steals. Bojan Jang. They call him Bojangles. 8 points.
3: And the great Patriot Will Hanke only got 80 seconds of play. He deserved better. Simon PK.
5: We actually agree on something.
1: Simon,
3: well, there
1: on.
3: You have it. The stats from Bahamar. Not as nice as Mar-a-Lago, but there it is.
2: I mean, that's bravo. A masterpiece.
1: Bravo, Nick Velvet.
2: Holy cow.
1: I mean, that was brilliant. And see what happens when you don't broadcast the games?
2: Wow.
1: You got presidents arguing with one another about it.
2: I mean, that's a masterpiece right there.
1: The best part was I heard Andy talking about it, said that Zach came in, and Zach loves to do his Trump impression.
2: My gosh, yes,
1: even if
2: does.
1: It's just average. He does average as best as he can do it. I will say that. But he does have some of the cadence down pretty well, and he goes, he said, you got to say something about fentanyl. That was his contribution. You got to say something about fentanyl. And it totally worked.
0: Snuck it in there. Here, Bloomberg's got the road shut down. We can't get to the umps.
1: So Andy comes up with the idea to do this. And then Nick goes wild in his creative mind. And then Zachy Z pops in with, you got to say something about fentanyl.
2: It's amazing. It's amazing. We just
0: had the supply of that Aaron Rodgers drug in the back.
1: See what happens when you miss the take? I'm telling you.
2: Yeah. That's incredible.
1: Hilarious stuff. So, I mean, it's gone a whole hour and I haven't even been able to get the Signetti set.
2: I know.
1: I mean, this is like this. God, he is something. I see why the blanket maker man crush. There's no way he hasn't heard this sound. I mean, no way he's heard it, because if he'd heard it, he would have been just unstoppable in the group threat.
2: You know what?
1: He'll hear it later today, and then on the sixth glass of wine, he will
2: start.
1: That's what's going to happen. So, well, there
0: What do you want, Rutledge first? Or?
1: Oh well, why don't we do it on the other side. Yeah, right. We'll do this on the other side. It's a lot of sound for the Diener Show in one segment.
0: Shout out the take. I guess we got to give them a
2: plug. Yeah, this segment
1: brought to you by the take. Yeah,
0: ESPN 680, 12-3 Monday through Fridays. Look, Andy Sweeney and Nick Gov on that.
2: Or as Dr. Nunley said yesterday, he's like, "Who's the guy that's on from 12-3?" And I was like, "Andy." And he was like, "No." He said they were at Michigan the other day. I was like, Rich Eisen? He's like, yes.
1: You're the one.
2: All right, got you.
1: Oh, man. All right, we'll continue along here. That was fun. 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
1: Back at it here, hour number three, as we roll along with you. We'll try to clean it up a little bit this hour, maybe a little bit. The biggest lie told, though, Nick said he's never paid for porn.
2: Yeah.
1: The guy who lets every subscription run, at the magazines that have come. Can you imagine all the extra $19.95 a month charges for, hey, what's that website that he's got on it?
2: They make those commercials
3: for him. We're going to clean it up here this hour.

0: Yeah.
1: That's the next.
2: Just now?
1: Mm-hmm.
0: Well, it's,
2: I mean, I figured that would have been like, there. I figured that'd have been 2 years ago.
1: No.
2: She waited. She did not cap. She did not strike while the iron was hot. Like, her moment in the sun was going to be that summer, and then they were like, I don't know. I kept reading those. She's the headlines of she's turning down this and this. I'm like, you're making a mistake. You're not. Nah. Nobody's going to remember you.
1: No, you not that's done it. Anything. You got lucky here.
2: Yeah.
1: You need to that's go it. All out.
2: Yeah.
1: You should have done the OnlyFans like a week after you did the Hawk Tua video.
2: Yeah, that was it.
0: And that's OnlyFans.com/ Haley Welch. This is a paid endorsement. I have 5 free logons to the text line.
2: Tell them Creighton sent you. Yeah. Promo code Creighton.
1: Promo code send nudes Creighton. Yeah.
2: Okay, so yesterday, Kirk Cignetti, again, we will actually clean it up.
1: Yeah.
2: I don't know that this was in direct response to Laura Rutledge, but this whole pervasive, well, yeah, Laura's first. This attitude, because she was on the Pat McAfee show and not cursing, which is weird to be on the Pat McAfee show and not curse. But she was doing the talking points of the schedule, this will not sound like anything new. But this, I think this attitude is what Kirk Cignetti was firing back at. So
3: No. We're just talking about facts and stats and stuff.
4: Okay, that's pretty fine, straight. Except I wanted to point out just a couple things. Mm-hmm. So I think one of the reasons why the SEC maybe has not advanced as far in the playoff as some SEC fans would like to see is because the competition within the league is so difficult.
2: Oh,
4: that
2: here we go. Never
4: nine games
2: that.
4: Of craziness week in and week out, a little different than other parts, other conferences. I'm not dissing on the Big Ten.
3: Yeah, they cannibalize each other.
4: Right.
3: Yeah,
4: and so by the time they get to the end, there's not many left, for one. They eliminate each other. But furthermore, they're gassed. They're injured. They have issues. I mean, I'm not making excuses. I'm just pointing out facts because you were pointing out facts. And then
3: we're all gassed. I don't even know if you can't get gassed.
4: Okay, but the other thing I would like to point out is look at the NFL draft and how many players come out of the SEC.
5: Sure.
3: Yeah.
4: And that's how we've
5: good individual players.
3: Yeah, that's crazy. You guys can't win like that with all the talent. I mean, now you have to start wondering.
4: I got a lot of faith in Kirby Smart
5: as
4: well.
5: That's like a selfish league.
3: Yeah, and Lane Kiffin. Yeah, what, can't come together?
5: Yeah, can't come together.
4: Southern people are not selfish.
5: I didn't say.
3: No, yeah.
4: Southern people together. We like
5: Southern hospitality. I know that.
3: Mesa Laura, I would like to say this. As a Southern representative, which I do believe we all agree that you are. Mm-hmm. Okay, SEC Nation representative and Florida Gator and everything like that.
4: Go Gators.
3: I would like to say, I think our relationship with the South has been a little bit rocky for a while. You know, me getting dropped in a college game day, I learned a lot about how the South feels. But what I've learned about the South over these years is, boy, they love ball, man. And, you know, every time we bring it up, like your reaction there naturally was go, excuse me. That is how everybody in the South feels.
4: The record
3: so I think that type of pressure and expectation will create some winning yet again. But I'm interested to see how they work it out, honestly.
4: I do want to say, I think that people in the South enjoy you. And I think they enjoy the show. Like, I think you guys have a lot of Southern fans. I've seen a lot of
3: people. Oh, yeah, at Augusta. Hold on.
4: Augusta. There was a lot of positivity toward the Pat McAfee show and Pat McAfee.
3: I think you
4: may be underselling just how well-received you are by the South.
3: If you're saying it, we will jot it down.
4: Well, because we do love ball, and you guys love ball, and that's one of the best things about your program.
3: Okay,
2: the kiss fest at the end is a little much for me.
1: Yeah.
2: But the first part of that about, well, we've heard it a million times.
1: Of course.
2: So Kirk Cignetti,
1: yeah,
2: who can say whatever the hell he wants.
1: He owns college football right now.
2: Because how many times did he lose last year? None.
1: Yeah.
2: Called his shot, won the title. He's at Big Ten Media Days, which, by the way, interesting enough, is across the street from Lollapalooza, apparently.
1: How about that?
2: What a different scene that is.
1: Big Ten Media Day.
2: Right, apparently across the street from where some of that's going on. So Cignetti said, okay, SEC, I got something for you. Well,
1: yeah,
2: we got it. Well, feverishly.
1: Oh, yeah, I can act like him.
2: Back there.
1: You want me just to repeat it? Yeah.
6: It's the best league in football, and a lot of really good football teams. It's hard to win on the road. Very physical football teams, very well coached. It definitely prepares you for the playoffs. There's no doubt about it. The numbers speak for themselves. I mean, we don't run a hype machine up here in the Midwest. We believe everything's earned, not given. And when we fall short, we say we fell short. We don't cry a river, whine, and complain. All right, and that's why we're the best.
7: Coach Cignetti, thank you so much for your time.
1: He was going there. That was Rick Pitino.
2: Play that again.
1: That was he knew he was going there before he ever

0: stepped up here.
1: This is just everything. This is, this is the SEC runs out that playbook.
0: Oh, man.
1: And he's heard it enough.
2: It's the best league in football. And a lot of really good football teams. It's hard to win on the road. Very physical football teams. Very well coached. It definitely prepares you for the playoffs. There's no doubt about it. The numbers speak for themselves. I mean, we don't run a hype machine up here in the Midwest. We believe everything's earned, not given. And when we fall short, we say we fell short. We don't cry a river, whine, and complain. Mm. All right? And that's why we're the best.
3: Coach Cignetti, thank you so
1: Drop
3: much for your
1: that
3: time.
1: Mic.
3: Thank
1: I'm you. That. Man. Bravo, Sig. Bravo, Cignetti. Blanketmaker hasn't heard that sound. He would be over. He would be
0: gosh,
1: uncontrolled.
0: Man.
4: He looked like Blank right now. Yeah. I mean, there was a little glimmer in your eye.
1: How great is that, though? How great is that? Because you get to the Laura Rutledge thing is exactly what he's talking about. Oh, we got a schedule. And do you? Okay. And he's right. There's no hype machine. Because the Big Ten, I think that's a fair assessment. They don't hype as much as, have their narratives. They all will, but I don't think anywhere near that level. I mean, call the SEC a hype machine.
0: And I'm a weird perspective for this because even as big of a Louisville fan as I am, I think Maben feels this way too. We've always said over there and like, okay, but now we still believe the overall best football is played in the SEC.
1: Yeah.
0: Like, I'm okay admitting that. I'm okay saying that. Like, but you can't just say that and then kind of have.
1: And no one's called him on it.
0: Nobody. And they're right. I mean, Pat McAfee is pointing out. He's like, well, you haven't had the most playoff success lately. I mean, you have one team or so that may make it through, but you're not going in. You're putting these teams in, and some of them are getting beat.
1: Yes.
0: They're getting beat pretty quickly. So it's just you can't have that happen and then just go right back to like, we all play each other. Well, what the hell does that matter when we're playing in the playoffs? Like, you should still come out and be able to play there. And when Miami comes out and they can just knock you out and, different ones, it does bring the question of, okay, well, how many of these, and this is what I think people are asking, and the same thing what happened with basketball the other day, or a couple years ago, where it was like, okay, you guys got these numbers, and now you're just keeping them up between each other.
1: Mm-hmm.
0: Well, what if you threw us in there?
1: Right.
0: I mean, we could knock off a couple of you.
1: And again, it's not, when you lose, you lose. We lost. It's not making, not
0: yes.
1: mean. I think their commissioner would campaign if it were a situation like where Sankey has gone on it, but it just does feel different with the SEC. Oh, well, you just don't understand. You just don't understand what we're dealing with over here. You just don't understand. So
0: yeah, and that's the thing. Yes, people do. That's what you're starting to get is with, especially in this era of NIL and different things. I mean, yes, there are people playing big games on night-to-night basis.
1: Yeah.
0: And it goes back to bring it back locally just for a second. It's why, yes, SMU at the end of the day is probably more important than any game.
1: Yeah.
0: But it's why that freaking game in Nashville does matter.
1: Yeah.
4: You wake up the nation if you win that game.
0: Yes.
4: Like just because of the exposure.
1: But it's still more style than substance. The game you need to win. Is SMU the game you want to win?
0: Without question,
1: is Ole Miss because it does twofold. It helps you, but it also it's like enough.
0: Yeah.
1: Even though it won't be enough, and even though every offseason it'll be the same teams in there, the LSU, yada, yada.
0: But when more of those games start happening and more people do early, kind of you take care of business, and when more Louisville's can come out and go to Nashville against the Trinidad Chambliss or something, and you watch him get sacked a few times, and Louisville looks like, Louisville just matches up with this team.
1: Yeah.
0: The more that happens, the more that's going to – that's where I say there's going to have to be – it's going to quiet that talk a little bit, but you still got – I mean, it's kind of a boring, not so much a sports talk radio good, but it's like, you do it. Just go out and take care of it.
1: Yeah.
0: You've got the opportunity, and then you get Jeff Brohm being able to get on there and say stuff like that. And you don't think he wouldn't?
1: Mm-hmm.
0: Oh, he will. Yeah, like he absolutely will. So good on Cignetti, man, because Cignetti.

0: running college football right now.
1: It's amazing.
0: And he should be.
1: It's one of the most amazing things in sports that's happened in my lifetime, that Indiana yes. is a dominant, the dominant football program. Now, we'll see if year three, but you almost have to, until you, like, until they don't do it,
0: yeah.
1: you got to, like.
0: They were good year one. They yeah. went out, and they went out right. in the portal. I mean, you know, and I mean, he kind of won the offseason, too. I mean, he went out. He got a quarterback that everybody mm-hmm. wanted, you know, furry or not, but everybody wanted him. And it was, I mean, he can be a furry, but that's whatever. But, yeah, I mean, look, he went out. He got a good quarterback. He went out. He won in the portal. Like, there's no reason to not think they're not going to be really good again.
1: Yeah.
0: Like, yeah, he's you get somebody like that that can stand up and say something, and he did.
1: Awesome.
0: It was so great. Just, yeah.
1: To just do that at their media days. And that was at the end, right? So that was something that he was going to conclude. He was going to say.
0: That's why I say. That was Rick Pitino.
1: Yeah.
0: He yes. went into that knowing, okay, whatever I do, I'm going to get to this.
1: I'm taking a run at the SEC.
0: Yeah, because Coach P would sit down and it was like, okay.
1: But he would. I don't know that he would take a direct shot at another league that.
0: No, but I
1: he would
0: mean,
1: have his talking
0: in the sense of yeah. he would say, I'm talking about Edgar Sosa today. Mm-hmm. And you could ask him about the moon and he would get to Edgar Sosa. yeah. You know, it's like, yeah. that's that, because that's yeah. what, because yeah, so we really never got to.
1: Planet Red. Yeah.
0: yeah. Planet Red. How about that? Mm-hmm. You never did really get to interview Coach Pitino.
1: No.
0: He just interviewed you.
1: Yeah. Still, yeah. yeah. And he would do the same message in every outlet before the game, back when coaches used to do every outlet before the game. He would do the pregame news conference. He would do players would then come in and repeat yeah. the message he said. Then he would get on the pregame show with Paul. And
0: yes.
1: he had the same message there. You know, it was always projecting a message yeah. at all times.
0: The last conversation I had was able to have with him face to face at while he was still at Louisville was up in Indianapolis the night before we played Michigan.
1: Yeah.
0: And my wife had never met him before. And it was me, him, Marcus, my wife. We're sitting there. He walks by and sits down and talks with us.
2: You're going to make me cry.
0: And you want to know what he wanted to talk about?
2: Yes.
0: The replacements in his prostate.
2: Bless his heart.
0: And when he got up and left and went to bed, my wife Charity goes, What did he bring all that up for? I said, because.
1: What he
0: I
1: does.
0: Said, Charity? He wanted to talk. He would. I said, that bar's full. He wanted to tell somebody that he's pissing a lot. And he thinks it's his prostate. And you know what? We were the ones that he chose.
1: Last conversation I had with him was at Saratoga, actually. And he told me two things. He's like, Brian Bowen, dude, is going to start. He can really play.
0: Yeah.
1: And number two, this board is no good. He was right. I don't know if he's right on Brian Bowen. But he was like, can't trust this board. It's no good. It's no good. I don't trust him. I don't trust the sport at all. But it's Brian Bowen, let me tell you, he's going to start. He can play.
0: He knew it was coming.
1: And then, bam.
0: Gosh,
1: yeah, he did. He kind of did know it was
0: yeah.
1: coming. Yeah. Yeah. I think, yeah, definitely could see the writing on the wall
0: yeah.
1: that something was not right over there.
0: Yeah.
1: So, Creighton, how are you dealing with both of those little stories? Or tear being shed inside the producer booth right now.
2: Yes, there is. Missy Daddy.
0: Good news is his prostate's fine. He's still kicking.
2: I know. So, yeah. Father time's yeah, we're good there. Beat it. Everyone's yeah. prostate's
0: yeah.
2: going to be
0: yeah, we're good there.
2: Up to him at
0: yeah.
2: some point.
1: Yeah.
2: Mm. But you talk about, you know, the Big Ten, the SEC, their arguments. They're, you know, mm-hmm. they're better than everyone, their strength of scheduling. You know, we're critical a lot on these airwaves, but we do have to shout out the athletic department and the coaches for the scheduling that they've, you know, put forth.
0: Yeah.
2: You know, Georgia got dropped us, and instead of scheduling Austin Peay,
1: yeah.
2: we went out and said, hey, let's just go play Ole Miss.
1: Yeah. Or said, SEC, you better replace it. I mean, mm-hmm. part of that is SEC, you owe us one.
2: I mean, we're going to play 9 conference games against yeah. ACC teams, 2 yeah. against SEC, and then mm-hmm. Villanova. But it's like, you know, 11 against ACC,
0: half,
2: SEC.
0: 1.5 against SEC. Well,
2: yeah.
0: But it was, he did say, I mean, look, and you're 100% right, because when – And that was something, Drew. I think we were at Kroger when that.
1: Oh,
0: when
1: yeah, the news
0: yeah,
1: broke.
0: Yeah, because, and I just, it was cram the van, because I remember we said they wouldn't just, Jeff Brom and them, they're not just going to let that Georgia game
1: yeah,
0: go.
1: Right. And especially the way Georgia said it, it was like, that's not.
0: And look, I would rather have had Georgia here for game one.
1: No question.
0: I'm all in on that. I'm not saying we replaced it 1-1, but I'm like, Nashville against Ole Miss, who's in the final four.
1: 95 cents on a dollar.
0: Pretty dang
1: yeah.
0: good, yeah. man. Yeah, that's pretty good. So,
1: yeah.
2: I mean, you look at the basketball scheduling, too.
0: Yeah.
2: They're saying, hey, we got to get. We are going all in on the roster.
0: 100%.
2: We're going to go all in and go prove it.
1: Now, the only part that you know we'll come back is you know a lot of the really good games, as you mentioned, are neutral site, and that's mm-hmm. that's going to be a problem for the sport in general, where they're trying to.
0: Yeah, that's to not Louisville centric. I don't think.
1: No, yeah. It's a problem in general where you want to make a lot more, you know, because you're spending more money than you can possibly make, but you still have to make as much as you can, and you do some things that are not as beneficial to your core. You know, revenue stream, which is always a little bit of a concern. I'm sure they've got an eye to that, but it's like, I think you're at maximum capacity on neutral games, though.
0: Well, I agree with that. And football's in a unique situation because...
1: Yeah, I don't mean that with football.
0: Yeah.
1: Football had to do what it had to do.
0: Even though the home schedule's not fantastic, Louisville's unique. You gave us two home Friday games.
1: Yeah. Oh, yeah.
0: You know, like, we're going to... We're fine there. Like, that one's not.
1: Oh, yeah. I mean, I think to go to Nashville to kick off season against the team that went the furthest in the SEC in the playoffs is unbelievable. SMU, just a showdown for them in week three. Yeah, Florida State, they can say on Friday night. Yes.
0: I mean, even Nova.
1: Yeah.
0: On a Friday night, you'll get a decent crowd. I mean, look, no, I'm not hyping Nova,
2: you go beat Ole Miss, you'll get a good crowd.
0: Yes. Like,
2: or, I mean, you go down there and you play it competitive.
0: Play well. With that SMU game, I think a good showing will still keep people engaged because SMU's in 2 weeks, you know.
1: Oh, yeah.
0: But
1: 1 week.
0: Okay,
1: you're talking about from Ole Miss, my bad.
0: If you're competitive in that Ole Miss game and you're like, man, they got you in the end, but I still think Brohm's got something for Pete Golden. I don't know. It's not very often.
1: It does feel that way.
0: Yeah, it's like, I don't know. I think we got the guy. I think we got the better guy on the sideline there. But it's just, we'll get to that. Look, I'm already, getting into August, and now I'm like, no, we're going to win, so. We're going to win that game, but
2: I think we do have an unbelievably short week coming back for Villanova. Though you play Sunday night in Nashville, then Friday against Villanova.
0: Oh yeah,
2: I know it's Villanova, but I'm just saying. Thinking logistically from the program.
0: But the moment we beat Ole Miss, I'm going to spend the whole week going. They're screwing us.
1: Yeah,
0: this Villanova
1: can't believe,
0: team.
1: Yeah, right. They're going to be in the 1AA playoffs.
0: In the past 5 years, they've been in the Final Four. How many times?
1: They've had seven guys drafted, and 16 others had free agent contracts that were signed in the NFL. Look,
0: I said it all week.
2: Now, legitimately, they did have a quarterback take them to the playoffs last year, and he was trying to get another year of eligibility this year. And he did not get granted the year of eligibility yesterday.
1: But you see the guy they got eligible now.
2: They got
1: scouts at every practice.
0: Better.
1: Yeah,
0: I know.
1: It's Patino this up.
2: Completely walked on your conversation there, Steve, and I'm sorry.
0: No, that was – I mean, you were just making the point. Yeah.
1: Now,
0: I mean,
1: here's the dilemma, Creighton, because I took your advice. I emailed back and said, I'll take the Ohio State, Texas tickets for my tickets to anything.
2: Okay.
1: That is the day after Villanova, Louisville.
2: I think for you it's appropriate to go down.
1: I'm debating now because that's the home opener.
2: I know.
0: Yeah.
2: Tailgate.
1: Is the game at, I assume the Texas Ohio State
0: it's
1: game
0: night.
1: Is at night.
2: It's 7:30.
0: Yeah, okay. Saturday.
1: Because I think the Friday night
2: that
1: before.
2: That Friday night before seems like, going to be nuts.
1: Golly, the Friday night before.
2: You're going to have 15,000 Ohio State fans
0: if
2: there.
0: If you're going to do Texas Ohio State, you need to just go do Texas Ohio State.
1: Yeah,
0: do
1: I kind of.
2: Are you taking Zach EC as your companion on the companion pass?
1: Not a chance.
2: Wingman?
1: No, I mean, I'd take Zach EC as long as I just give him a ticket and say, get lost, you know? Here you go. Your dream come true. Here you go. No.
0: Don't talk to me the entire time. This is your ticket back.
2: Don't even look at me.
1: Don't make eye contact.
2: And here's $50. Find
0: your way back to the airport at some point. I am leaving.
1: Yeah.
0: I'm on this flight home.
1: An Irish goodbye anyone. So
0: yeah.
2: So where'd Drew go? He's home.
1: Yeah. Charity, Hall of Famer.
0: We were at a party together a couple weeks ago, and Charity goes, where's Drew? I was like, oh, he's gone.
1: He's long gone.
0: Yeah, I was like, yeah, we walked up to a couple times. Like, yeah, no, he's out.
1: Yeah,
0: he did his thing and he's gone.
1: It's just probably in the top 5% of that.
0: You do got to go Friday, though.
1: I think you're right. Like, that's my thing. Friday. If I go to that, I've got to go the night before to go down on
0: 100%
1: 6th Street.
0: You got SMU the next week. Florida State Friday night. That's going to be the one you want to be at.
1: I'm invested in the caboose too, but it's come on, it's Texas.
2: Save that for the mixtape.
1: I'm invested in the luxury suite outside. I do what I got to do. Yeah. Just,
2: not on the rail yard.
1: Yeah.
0: Hey, my wife makes a lot of money. I do what I got to do.
1: Yeah.
0: yes. But yeah, no. It's...
2: You would let down your big dog, though.
1: Yeah.
2: Home opener.
1: I'd be more of a well, look, the rest of my crew.
0: I'll tell you this. They go bust Ole Miss. Maybe you think about it.
1: Yeah, you're right. You know what? Maybe that, you're
2: maybe
1: right.
2: Say, yeah, because knowing you, you're not booking that flight till
0: Yeah. They go bust Ole Miss. Maybe you go, you know what? You've earned me.
1: Although I may book it now because it was so cheap. It was like $150 to Austin.
0: Really?
1: Yes. Yesterday it was. Wow. Anyway, yeah, I was stunned. At how cheap it was. So well,
2: keep that in mind, Biscuit, and the Lady Cards play down there this year.
0: Well, gee, well, you're the, done. Well, there's a mob not, coming after you now.
1: For what?
2: You that, the
0: was
2: lady cards.
0: That was Creighton. Said the Lady Cards.
2: The women's team, excuse
0: the
2: me.
0: The Lady cards.
1: Yeah, yeah.
0: Creighton.
1: What are we doing?
0: Harley. The Lady Cards.
2: Excuse me.
0: Yep.
2: The women's team.
1: Yes.
2: Well, yeah. God, oh, no. tried to give them a moment. And
0: well, you hear them coming over there. Here they come over the hill now. Nice. On all fours.
2: I invoked the Fifth Amendment.
1: You and Fauci.
0: I was going to say. Yeah, Nick's been awful
1: love,
0: quiet about
1: I
0: that.
1: I did love the people that had the AI doing Dave Chappelle pleading the fizziness and all that over Fauci. That was like
0: fantastic.
1: The internet sometimes has a good day. Yesterday was one of them. All right, we'll continue along here before this gets entirely off the rails. If you want to hop on in UPS Jobs text line, I'll actually read some of those, 437-9680. UPS Jobs text line there is if you want to do that. Don't forget, we got Reds Pirates, right? I think we got that this weekend coming up here. Louis got his podcast tonight. I'm trying to pull up. I mean, it's
2: Dale and Lyle, dude, or Dale and Lyle went yard last
1: night. It's Friday. Can we get a promo sheet in here? I mean, it's Friday. We have no promo sheets for the week. We got none. So we got
0: one on the internet or on the email, but you know,
1: yeah.
0: Maybe
2: digital age, get with the times.
0: Yeah. Just print it out.
1: Yeah, it's great when those things are in studio. But we'll have Kentucky Racing Spotlight tonight. That's with Louis. Then Saturday we got Lou City at the Tampa Bay Rowdies, and of course Reds Pirates for you all weekend long as we roll along. 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And you're going to find out what I found out when they replaced my entire roof, what a great job they do, how fast they do it, how quickly they deal with your insurance. So here, insurance info. All right, got it. Talk to you later. And then the late afternoon, money's in the account. So it's unbelievable when they can do that.
0: I have a friend who owns a roofing company, and the biggest compliment I could give is when I asked him, when we were talking, he was like, "That Carlin," he's like, "Oh, they're legit."
1: And then the adjuster said that to us one time too. When I got my owner, if he's like, "Where are you getting that done?" I was like, "Carlin's like, ah, good choice." Mm-hmm. So, I mean, that's the ultimate endorsement. There you go. It's Carlin Roofing and Sheet Metal, and somebody else talking about him here on the Dieter Show.
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15: Yeah, I've been debating in the break. I think your theory is right. If Louisville beats Ole Miss, then I might need to reconsider. But the default position needs to be take the Ohio State-Texas tickets and let Zachy C just seethe with jealousy.
16: That's going to be a game. It's going to be a
17: meet
16: scene.
17: Meet and greet with Kirk Herbstreit, too, from DraftKings.
16: I mean, that's the
17: championship trophy from 2 years ago.
16: I mean, that's going to be college game day for sure.
15: Well, wait a minute. Is that week three?
16: No, it's week two.
15: Week two, yeah, you're right. It's got to be.
16: Yeah, that's what I'm saying. It's Michigan, Oklahoma,
17: your other big
16: but, I mean, Texas, Ohio State's going
15: that's
16: to
15: it.
16: It's gonna be ABC.
17: Louisville, that was Friday night, so it won't be game day.
16: So they probably
15: takes it out of consideration.
16: Game day for that, yeah. I mean, so you'll have that aspect, too. You can do the game day scene. You can do – so you want to be there Friday.
15: So what if I offered you the other ticket? Would you go? Would you have to – You've got Louisville. You're allegiance to Louisville.
17: I wouldn't miss the Louisville game.
15: See, I knew
17: I would have to play on Saturday morning. I have a 22-year streak on Louisville games.
15: So is that right?
17: Yeah, 2004 was the last time I missed a home game.
15: Oh, man.
17: So I'm not letting that go to the
15: So if they were the same day, you would turn down Ohio State, Texas tickets to go to Louisville, Villanova.
17: I've told you.
15: I believe you.
17: I've told you all the story about my dad turning down the Nebraska-Notre Dame tickets, the Sea of Red game in South Bend. Because
15: really?
17: Louisville played Grambling that day. He stayed back. For Louisville Grambling.
15: Wow. Boy. There's the Cignetti soundbite up on the screen there. Yeah, they're going to be – that's going to be making its rounds.
16: those two fine gentlemen on Fox 41.
15: Yeah, I've got the split screen up. Yeah, so throw you off a little bit.
16: The other two, they got arrested for meth. Yeah, so that's fantastic.
15: Hey, we still have a little time left, or maybe today's the last day to try to meet some matching donation for the St. Joe's picnic. Mm. And Rich Flaherty, it's Rich Flaherty, right, on the line? You said Rich was on the line.
5: I assume
15: it was you. Yes. So, we got, is today the last day, DonateCakes.com?
5: No, we still got another week. Game day for the picnic is a week from tomorrow. So we've got another week to be able to continue to add to the total. Since we started, we are at $2,500. So we're halfway there to the $5,000. Okay. So we need to make a one-week push to try to, you know, make sure we can get as close as we can to take advantage of that matching campaign that the wonderful Family Foundation has offered out.
15: We got to really push this here in the last week and do some live reads and stuff on this. But it really is very simple. DonateCakes.com is a cake booth at the St. Joe's picnic, which is your biggest money maker. I mean, the picnic itself obviously is, but the cake booth itself is the biggest one, right?
5: It is outside of the beer booth, but again, the expectation is always the beer booth will win. But you know, our friends at St. Pat's actually run the beer booths also, so we do both the top two largest booths there. But yeah, this is their single fundraiser for the entire year. They don't do any other fundraisers during the year; it's just the picnic. So it's important for us to give them as much support as we possibly can. The weather, I'm not going to say it, but it's better. So I won't say out loud because I don't want to jinx it. But it's going to be a wonderful day out there at the picnic, both Friday night and Saturday. So,
15: well, and you've talked about it before, but again, people know they know St. Joe's does good things, but they don't really know what they're doing lately. Probably, you know, you just mentally go, at St. Joe's, they're doing the right thing, but you know specifics. You know you deal with it every day. What are some of the things you see with your own eyes?
5: Yeah, I mean, they obviously they're focused in on kids. It was started back in 1849. It's older than the Derby, and so is the picnic. It's the 177th picnic. Wow. And, you know, they've been there was an orphanage for many, many years. In fact, you'll bump into people all around Louisville who either live there for a bit of time back in the day or know somebody who did. You know, today they have multiple different programs. They do foster care and adoptions, which is a wonderful part of what they do. They have a CDC, which is their child development centers for kids under six that are getting ready for kindergarten. They had 269 kids that participated in that daily over at the, you know, last year. They do behavioral health for both the children that are there and their families if there's need there. I think the big one for me that is they have 42 children on an ongoing basis that actually live on campus. They have two cottages where kids live, and these children have been taken away from their homes for whatever reason, and so they are now living at St. Joe's. And a lot of them come with a lot of trauma, and they help them, you know, deal with their trauma and give them a place to live and be cared for. And I think the other one that always jumps out is last year. They did 741,000 meals to the kids there across all the different programs. So if you think about that, I mean, that's just a massive amount of meals that they serve to the kids. So it's just a great organization, and we've been involved for many, many years, and we'll continue to support them and do everything we can for the kids.
15: And so if they can donate right up until next Friday, is that what you said?
5: Yeah, up till next Friday, because we've already committed our numbers to our bakeries. So now what I'm trying to do is obviously get the money there to be able to cut those checks for the bakeries. So yeah, we'll take donations right up until Friday of next week and beyond. I mean, if someone forgets and wants to donate after Friday, we are certainly not going to say no to additional money. But, you know, again, the key thing is all this money is all of our cakes are donated, and therefore all the money goes directly to the kids. And last year we went just over $50,000 just at the cake booth alone that with the support of all the listeners and all the people who help us. It's just a fantastic number that we can deliver directly to the kids to help support them.
15: Yeah, it's $15 a cake, basically. I mean, that's what it is.
5: It's basically $15 a cake, yeah.
15: So you can go on there and you can see And it goes, again, right to, you got the 501c3 right there, public charity, you got the EIN number in case you need all that. Of course, St. Joe's is that, but, you know, you've got everything on the up and up. And we got make this final push here to get the last, for at least from our listeners, $2,500 in there to match the $5,000 matching donation.
5: Exactly. Yeah, and it's great. The new website is wonderful because you can pay with PayPal, you can pay with Venmo, you can pay with, you know, Apple Pay, Google Pay. It's before it used to only be credit cards. It was a little more difficult, but now you have all the different choices that we all have on our phones, so it makes it super easy to be able to make a donation right on the spot.
15: Boom, there you go. Well, Rich, man, we will be pushing it here in the last week. Really appreciate it, and you do great work out there. Anything you're always involved with, we'll get behind, and best of luck with this, and I'm sure we'll see Nick Valvano bobbing for apples out there or something at the actual picnic, yeah, whatever the hell he does.
5: Well, and Rummage, he's got to push it on his show, too. So
15: yes, he's right here.
5: The word out.
16: We can do
5: I got
16: that.
5: The afternoon guys pushing it, so we need to make sure everybody gets on the ward.
15: I'll get it on the promo sheet. That's what we'll do. And then we actually print it off the promo sheet. That'll make it go. That'll make it go.
5: Perfect.
15: So, all right.
5: All right, Drew. Well, thanks so much. And thanks again to you for kicking this whole thing off with your donation. That is a nice way to be able to start the path. So.
15: Absolutely. It's a great cause. So appreciate it, Rich.
5: All right. Have a great day.
15: There you go. Rich Flaherty. He just does great work with them. Mm-hmm. He's a serial charity supporter. He is like always, you know, cram their van for the years.
16: He's been
15: involved with so many.
16: There. That's where I met him, cram the van.
15: Yeah?
16: Yeah.
15: Yeah. So we got that going.
17: St. Joe's is a great annual tradition as well in Louisville. I mean,
16: that brings out the
17: crowd.
15: It does, and it brings Nick Valvano stories every year. I feel like he's doing something weird at it.
17: Yeah. I have dealt blackjack the last three or four picnics, and my gosh, when the sun goes down, it gets weird around there.
15: Yeah. Like what kind of stuff?
17: Oh, just a bunch of drunks.
16: Okay.
17: Yeah. Actually nothing bad. It's just people forget their out account, and it's good stuff.
16: I left it out there. I was like, okay, I can fill in the blank here, but you deal blackjack?
17: Mm-hmm.
16: That's awesome.
15: Tie goes to Jesus.
17: The kids. It's for the kids.
16: Yeah. For the kids.
17: And now at the other picnics, it's for Jesus. But yeah, this one's for the kids, for the St. Joseph.
16: It's great, man.
15: Well, it's a great cause. So, what is the date of the picnic? Is it
17: 7th and 8th?
15: Yeah, okay. So, I mean, that to me, that's like another line of demarcation of summer, right? St. Joe's picnic.
16: Yep.
15: Schools are around the corner.
16: State fairs. You know,
17: fall camp opens the 6th. Next Thursday.
16: Yeah, I mean, I do when I drive past.
17: Hall of Fame game next Thursday.
16: Yeah, Hall of Fame game. That's right.
15: That's one we'll say we're excited about and go.
16: And never
17: once flip it on and go, oops.
16: Yeah. Even when the Cowboys were in it, I'm like, oh, let's go. And then you watch a few minutes of it and you're like, okay.
15: I do like what Keith Pointer sent us this morning, the Tony Romo doing the Dak Prescott.
16: I saw that.
15: For the cops right there. That's great. That's fantastic.
16: Yeah. Yeah, you're right, though. I mean, we are getting to where I'm starting to see, you know, again, just driving past when they start putting the fair stuff up and kind of, you know, I mean, I don't spend a ton of time out at the state fair.
17: But, I love it.
16: But, I mean, it's fine.
17: It's a great way to exercise.
16: I do one day.
15: Yeah, I usually do. I'll do a day.
16: I do one full. I do one day with the family, kind of do all the shops.
17: Usually
16: all
17: two to three. A year. Because concerts. They usually have great, you know. This lineup's not the best, but
15: are the Oak Ridge boys still kicking out?
17: Oh, man.
16: The free
17: Elvira concert will be blaring throughout.
16: Yeah,
15: I mean, because they used to play after Redbirds games. Like the Oak Ridge boys. I feel like I thought the Oak Ridge boys lived here when I was growing up.
16: Mm-hmm.
15: You know, I was like, they live in Oak Ridge, Tennessee, and in Louisville.
16: Yeah.
15: They were here so much.
17: They live on Preston Highway and just walk over to the, you know, the fair.
16: I know. Yeah, and they, I mean, the free, if you're a 90s country guy like Creighton and myself.
15: Yeah, me too.
16: The free, the free concerts.
17: Who did I go to last year? Oh, last year was Sammy Kershaw, Aaron Tippin, and Colin Ray.
16: Yeah, like
17: on the same
15: turn
17: night.
15: The clock back.
17: And I was like, here we go.
16: I could do that. Yeah, and get behind that for sure. So
15: let's see the lineup this year. What we got as a lineup?
17: That's what I was looking for.
15: Okay, so Cooper Allen. Midnight Star, they're still around. Special guest, Digital Underground.
16: Oh, wow.
15: How are they not the lead?
16: How about that?
15: Digital, the Humpty Hump?
16: Yeah.
15: Oh,
17: is that what that is?
16: Yeah.
17: Okay.
16: Yeah.
17: All right.
16: Okay.
15: Yeah. I got a few others, man.
16: Wow.
15: How are they the undercard for no parking on the dance floor, Midnight
16: Star? Yeah, I know.
15: That's all they got.
16: Yeah, I'm like,
15: Digital Underground's the lead. Who knows how many members are still there, though?
16: Yeah, that's what I was going to say. I mean, some of these are probably dang near tribute bands at this point.
15: Okay, so I guess this is, let's see, then Blackstone Cherry. Ricky Skaggs.
16: Ricky Skaggs. Okay.
15: Man. Happy Together Tour featuring the Trogs, Jason Scheff, Gary Puckett, The Fortunes, Ron. I don't know that one.
16: No.
15: Then Ernest.
17: That'll be decent.
16: That's not bad. I mean, that's not bad for a free concert. That's
15: on a Wednesday.
16: Good.
15: Yeah.

0: Boys like girls. Okay.
1: Yes.
0: Hairball.
2: What are your thoughts on that?
1: We'll move on.
0: Fog hat and the Kentucky Headhunters together.
1: Kentucky Headhunters now. That's
2: Fog hat.
1: Okay. Fog hat, yeah.
0: So that's on the, it says that's a concert series. The Music Tent. I'm not going to know.
2: That's on my birthday. That's also week zero. August 29th.
0: Oh, yeah. It is. Okay. And I thought I saw something else where there was, see, AI pops up with different ones. No, they got the same one. So, yeah, that's it. There's your concert series.
1: Okay.
0: I think they are under-hyping Digital Underground. I mean, that needs to be plastered out there.
1: I feel like it's missing that one night that just feels like,
0: yeah.
1: Oh,
0: I mean,
1: okay.
0: I watched Aldean.
2: 2 years ago, went to Justin Moore.
0: Yeah. I mean, like 10 years ago, or whatever, I went to Jason Aldean there. I mean, he had it wasn't like he was up and coming. He had like two or three albums at that point.
1: Yeah.
0: You know, I mean, he was a star. What the hell is he doing in Freedom Hall?
1: Well, speaking of concerts, have you got to see, like, the tickets?
0: The lead singer passed away from Digital. Shock G passed away from Digital Underground.
1: Oh, well, he was the
0: band. Yeah.
1: Yeah.
0: You like, really don't have – it's not like – The was musical brilliance in the background. Yeah, it was him.
1: You can't just do that. So, you know, did you know there's a huge concert coming to?
0: Oh yeah, this venue down near Bardstown.
1: No, no, that's amazing too. No, I'm talking about Credit Union. What's our stadium called?
0: Elliott Cardinal Stadium. Yeah.
1: Goodness gracious. And, like, I don't know, the tickets haven't been selling great, but apparently, okay.
2: The one in October?
1: It's Rick Ross, Ludacris, T.I.
2: Big X the Plug.
1: Like, it's what this major concert that's come right in the middle of the football season.
2: I know, that's what blew my mind.
1: Yeah, doing that on the 24th of October.
0: Wow. Yeah, I mean, I think they're looking for revenue in any way possible.
1: Yeah.
0: That's not going well. The ticket sales aren't going well for that.
1: Well, I heard that it was a little iffy.
0: A little light.
1: Yeah, a little
0: Creighton's
1: light.
0: Pretty good at getting on Ticketmaster and seeing, like, he's on it right now. He's the old.
1: Yeah, I was going to say, look that up and see how true that is. But
2: the
1: I
2: totally miscalculated was Zach Bryan. When I looked at Ticketmaster, it looked like it wasn't going well, and then it was, like, absolutely
0: the biggest concert I've ever had.
1: It was packed from top to bottom. Yeah, that was wow. It was a great crowd, actually.
0: Yeah.
1: Actually, it made me – I looked at the guy next to me.
0: Yeah.
1: So there's a guy standing next to me. He had a Louisville shirt on, so I knew he was a Louisville fan. And I have no idea who the guy was. I just said, man, I would love for football games to be this packed again. was just – because, I mean, it was just rocking in there for that.
0: Yeah. Text line's filled with Shock G passed away. Yeah.
1: Okay.
0: Yeah.
1: Well, that's
0: that does change it. That does change.
1: Oh, 100%. Yeah. Because there's some bands that it's like, okay, they're bands, but
0: this is how about Huey Lewis after the Redbirds games? I do kind of remember that once.
1: Huey Lewis
0: and
1: the News.
0: He was a mega star back then.
1: Yeah.
0: It says this is not a major concert rummage. They've sold 200 tickets, literally.
1: Okay, that's what you said. That was my point.
0: That was what you said.
1: I actually said that.
0: You can't deny those are not major names.
1: It's in a football stadium.
0: Yeah.
1: I mean, that's not, you know, it's not at the Bourbon Hall downtown.
0: No, and even then, like, even like, you know, people say, oh, they fill up Madison Square Garden. I'm like, fill up Giant Stadium.
1: Yeah,
0: that's
1: right.
0: That's a different deal.
1: But my whole point with that was they've got this huge venue and, like, they've not sold any tickets.
0: Huh. I mean, I would think that, you know, would do it. Yeah, I mean, I thought that collection,
1: because
0: it's like a lot of times, like, guys aren't necessarily they're not headliners, but when you get two or three together, then it's the equivalent of a headliner.
1: Yeah, it becomes almost a festival in a way.
0: Like, I think Thomas Rhett and Cole Swindell a couple of years ago did that together.
1: Yep.
0: It's like, neither of them are quite going to sell it out,
1: 100%.
0: But together, collectively, they do.
1: Yeah, it's a big deal, man. I know. I mean, that kind of kick-started Morgan Wallen's career.
0: Yeah.
1: Because he was on the fence, and then he went on tour with Luke Combs.
0: Mm.
1: And everybody started going to the concert. He was opening, and people were like, he's great.
0: Yeah.
1: Or even if you knew him,
0: you
1: know, I knew Whiskey Glasses and some of those things. And then when I watched him in concert, I was like, oh, no, he's great.
0: Yeah.
1: Yeah.
0: He's the biggest. I mean, as long as Taylor Swift's not touring, he still commands the most money on the secondary market.
1: Without question.
0: Right? Yeah.
1: Without question. Yeah, I mean, he's turned his shows into an event.
0: Yeah.
1: You know, the walkout.
0: And now he's got, it's a total event.
1: Yeah.
0: The walkout, I don't know how that started or when that started, but it works.
1: Oh, it's brilliant.
0: Golly, it works.
1: Yeah. I mean, so yeah, they've done. But
0: if he had one here, who would the walkout be?
1: I've thought about this, actually.
0: Yeah,
1: so
0: this is a good question because there's rumors it could happen. You never know.
1: That would be amazing.
0: Yes.
1: And I don't know.
2: It's got to be Jeffrey Scott Braum.
1: I mean, I think so, but.
0: I mean, I think Luke's on that list, but maybe not. I mean, Griff.
2: Michael Bush.
0: But no, not to a national audience. This is a national audience. Great. I'd break it to you. Yeah. You're not going to be your favorite punter again. Wade Flush.
1: My next guy.
0: I mean, yeah.
1: Donovan?
0: Yeah.
1: Donovan would work.
0: Yeah.
1: If you could get him. I mean,
2: Donovan's like going to that.
1: I don't know. I mean, this is pub for them, too. I mean, no, it's a brand. I mean, that would
0: Why would he not do it?
1: I mean, it's Morgan Wallen.
0: Lewis is, if that's what you're thinking, just did the walkout as good as anybody's done it.
1: Yeah, that was awesome.
0: Creighton, that was really awkward. I don't know why Donovan Mitchell wouldn't do it.
1: Yeah, well, yeah. That seems like something Donovan would do,
0: yeah.
1: Right?
0: So who was your list when you were thinking of it?
1: So I thought Braum because it's a football stadium.
0: Yeah,
1: and
0: the stadium would go crazy.
1: Yeah, I do think
0: it's
1: people
0: right
1: would
0: move.
1: Get behind that. Donovan was on there as somebody. You're not going to get Lamar to come and do it. But,
2: if Tyler Shough tears it up in New Orleans?
0: It's not bad. He'd have to really be.
1: Shough could do it.
0: He'd have to go to the next level.
1: Yeah.
2: That's what I'm saying. If
0: he
2: they went on
0: do
2: like
0: it
2: some
0: now.
2: Crazy run and went to the Super Bowl,
1: but
0: well,
1: I think
0: then, yes, yeah, Shough, it would take. But that's he's got more work to do.
1: Or you couple him with somebody. I mean, maybe if you had
0: maybe a collection of quarterbacks.
1: Yeah, yes. Like maybe if you had Chris Redman and Shough and
2: we had a lottery pick in basketball.
1: Get Mykal Brown. How
0: the guy that got plays for the Nets?
1: Would that ruin the concert?
0: I'd walk out.
2: Is there any chance he would go mix up with and just bring Jack Harlow out with him?
0: No.
1: Yeah.
0: No, I said stars. I mean, people that are relevant.
1: Huh. Yeah. Yeah. yeah. Okay. All right.
2: I'm crushing this segment.
0: yeah. Man.
1: Yeah.
0: Braum would be there. I think.
1: Like Kelsey could.
0: No.
1: But
0: he does.
1: I don't think that.
0: That's
1: would,
0: kind of the problem. Like,
1: yeah.
0: Because part of it's a local thing, but it's also a little bit of a national because it's both for the local people and for him to elevate his status.
1: Yes.
0: To get the next person there.
1: Yep. Yeah.
0: You know.
1: 100%. That's why I'm like. That's why I didn't say him.
0: Would Bob Baffert fly? Would that do it?
1: Bob Baffert would be. Yeah. I was trying to think more in that vein.
0: That's the only horse racing
2: Mitch
0: person
2: McConnell.
0: That would matter.
2: I mean, I know. Just spitballing ideas.
0: Andy says we're missing something. Let's see. It's a lot of UK fans. But it's in Louisville. And it's in Louisville's home football stadium.
1: You still can't
0: do. You're not going to have a Wildcat out there.
1: Yeah, you still can't do a Kentucky thing in Louisville State.
2: Steve might be fine with
0: that. Well, he's saying if Braum came out, you'd get booze. Well, sure, anybody Louisville related, you're going to have the big blue delegates that are there and their sleeper cells.
1: Yeah, but you can't be in Louisville Stadium and do it. I mean, he's right. I mean, there will be some
2: L's down.
1: I mean, there was
2: Jeff's son.
1: I mean, there was some of that when Zach Bryan mentioned Pat Kelsey at the concert.
0: Yeah.
1: You know, I mean, you're going to get
0: that was
1: some
0: great.
1: Booze. So, boom!
2: He can win me over in that November-December stretch. I tell you what. I'm going to shut my mouth and let the cake bake. He can win me over in that stretch with Vegas and Michigan, Texas, Kentucky.
1: Let me ask you this. Would it work with Jeff Braum and, Isaac Brown?
0: I don't think anybody would have any idea who Isaac Brown is.
1: See, that's my only problem is I don't know. Is there a guy or would Lincoln Keenholz even?
0: Of course, that's a –
2: We would have to have a great season.
0: Yeah.
1: Well,
2: I mean, think about a Cignetti
1: Mendoza. I'm saying the concert's happening this weekend.
0: Okay.
1: So I guess I should say.
0: Yeah, rather than next year.
1: Let's say the concert's happening this weekend and he was right now and they need somebody this weekend.
2: Okay. Mike Rutherford.
1: That might actually work a little bit. That would be fun.
2: Someone put Justin Thomas.
0: That would be.
1: That could work.
0: Because, again, I think it's got to be two ways. It's not just somebody big locally. It's got to elevate because he needs to recruit the next one. And 100%. If you come out with a running back nobody knows his face,
1: I know.
0: Then Morgan's going to be like, who's this dude? I need to get the Peyton Mannings and the Roger Clemens of the world.
1: Because he takes it serious. He was legitimately aggravated.

0: in LA or in Vegas. Because he come out on stage and was like, look, I had two people duck out on me that was supposed to be here for the walkout. I apologize. Oh, yeah, yeah. So, I mean, he was legitimately aggravated.
1: Yeah.
0: Somebody said Eric Wood.
1: Yeah. Eric but Wood I don't know work. Nationally. Like,
0: I know.
1: I think in Buffalo, Eric Wood.
2: What about Papa John himself?
1: Great. Turn your mic off.
0: It could work.
2: So someone in with the text line.
0: But now some of these guys that we're coming up with, I think would be good secondary guys.
1: Yeah.
0: I mean, if he's walking out with Donovan and then Eric comes out.
1: Yes.
0: Yeah, like,
1: and then Luke or Griff.
0: Yes. 100%. You
1: know? Like, but I think current relevance, Donovan and
0: you
1: Rom.
0: You need one guy that will be like, okay, I'm here. Vince Mero.
1: When Patino came back for it.
0: I mean, that would be.
1: Creighton would pass out.
2: Thank you for saving that, Drew.
0: Hey, it would be a way. I'll tell you what, everybody would cheer.
1: Yeah, they would.
2: There you go.
0: Because he suckled at the teat of Kentucky lately. So yes,
1: I know, that's a great point.
0: Yeah. So I know you love that. He was over there just.
2: He's your peacemaker in the crowd.
1: Uh-huh. How about that?
0: Yeah.
1: That would be a wow. Although I don't think
2: the L's down would disappear.
0: Yeah,
2: every second.
0: It would. Like you would get everybody. Everybody would
1: J's up or whatever. Yeah. Yeah.
0: Are we throwing our peas or whatever?
1: Yeah.
0: I don't know.
1: It's a good one there. Let's see. I have to check the text line here.
0: Yeah, you
1: sure
0: can stop with Lamar. Lamar won't do it.
1: He won't do it.
0: That's not going to happen. He didn't do it in Baltimore. He's not going to do it here.
1: I do think Justin Thomas would be a big enough star. So if you had a combination of I don't know. If it happens, this will be a big discussion point.
0: Absolutely.
1: This will be a huge discussion point when this happens.
0: And it would probably, I mean, it might be two nights.
1: And,
0: so, I mean,
1: And would you do Ali related, but I don't know.
0: I thought that immediately, but I don't know who you would get.
1: Yeah, you could do Lonnie, I guess.
0: I mean, Layla Ali would be somebody, but I think that would be somebody he met along the way, maybe, too, you know? Like, because she would be the only one.
1: Yeah, no, you're right.
0: Like,
1: because we know Lonnie, but the world
0: I love
1: does.
0: Lonnie Ali, but you wouldn't, if she walked out, you would almost need, like,
1: next
0: Layla,
1: place.
0: People would know.
1: Yes.
0: Yeah.
1: Even though it's been a long time since you fought, but still.
0: Still, like
1: correct.
0: I said, I mean,
1: but
0: yeah.
1: She's the fighter.
0: But if he comes out with Jeff Brom, and then he meets Layla along the way, people would be like,
1: I hope this happens so we can have this.
0: I know, because it would be, I mean, it's definitely, Teddy would work.
1: And Strebel can tell you that he has no talent, because Strebel's evaluation of talent is god-awful. So I hope he thinks Wolfstein is the cool indie band that doesn't sell any records or, i.e., win football games. But trust me, they're cooler than yours.
0: Well, it's a great that's a great conversation. If he went to Lexington, it would be only Cal guys.
1: Yeah.
0: Calipari. I mean, who else would you come up with?
2: Oh, it might be just Calipari.
0: Like, that's your stars.
1: Yeah.
0: Yes. Even your failed stars, like your La Familia, are all just. He had so many stars. He's got a team full of failed stars.
1: It's
0: unreal.
1: Well, there you go. Fun to think about.
0: Or it could be Kelly Kraft and the official. Maybe they come out together.
1: It's just so great that I look over and I'm like, because she was trying to get his attention.
0: Yeah.
1: You know, could you see her crazy?
0: He's not
1: refed
0: another game. He's not refed another game.
1: Oh, is that right?
0: Nor refed one before that.
2: I love it though.
0: He was only there for that day.
2: Saturday, I sat right next to her and didn't even realize.
1: And I should have. I was looking at her going, she looks familiar. I know she's someone famous.
2: Then Wednesday, right back, same seat.
1: And then sits there, and then she's trying to get his attention. Yeah, he's like reffing the game, you know?
0: Oh, yeah. No.
1: You know, it's a dead ball, but she's like, hey, whatever his name was. And then when there was, like, a timeout, then it was like, the embrace happened. And I'm like, that's right next to Creighton Harley, a UK booster is hugging an official on the court.
2: Well, she's a beautiful woman. I mean, I was expecting Ashley Judd, but no, you got Kelly.
0: Very natural. Yeah. It would just be, you could have that. Will Smith. I mean,
1: yes, somebody said fresh off a World Series win. I like that.
0: I don't know, man. I'm hoping that
2: Will Smith and Dan McDonald.
1: You left out Dalton rushing. He went deep last night. I saw a 3-run bomb. So.
2: Did he? Mm-hmm. Good.
1: That's the first time I've ever told you news about a UofL baseball player you didn't
2: know. Well, I saw Dalen Lyle go yard on the ESPN for the Nationals, and then
1: had the local.
2: Didn't say it for the Dodgers. I haven't been betting, so I haven't been tracking the late night baseball as much.
1: I'll make your Dalton rushing. As soon as he hit it, I'm like, as soon as I heard that. This morning on Sports Center or whatever, I don't know, whatever I heard on it was like, Creighton had that. He had 20 on that, sure.
0: So one of the I know we're going to break, but one of the first times I really ever talked to, who's this?
2: Text line.
1: Church.
0: Church.
2: Let's bring him out.
0: locally, maybe. Yeah, not nationally. But I had one of the first times I ever really met Creighton, and it's funny because I know Creighton the way I do now, so I didn't realize how much he hated me at the moment.
1: Yeah.
0: Because he sits at the bar, and we're at Buffalo Wild Wings, so I'm just doing my look. I do my just the hits. I'm playing the hits. You know, I'm not gonna sit back here and just poop on Louisville, all that stuff, whatever. So he sits down and he says, "Hey, Steve, you know, we kind of knew each other in passing." He goes, "Could we get?" It was like 11 o'clock at night. He's like, "Somebody's pitching for the Angels,
2: Bobby Miller."
0: Bobby Miller. Yeah, that's what it was. He's like, "Bobby Miller's pitching." He's like, "Could we get that on?" First off, I'm like, "Okay, you're the real deal." Mm-hmm. Like, the fact you know that.
1: Yeah.
0: And then I went into he asked me about Kenny Payne, and without knowing him, and now I know how bad he wanted to kill me in the moment. But I'm like, you know, I think he'll get it together. There's kind of, some things here, kind of tweak some things here. Okay. They'll be all right.
1: And he's scolding me. So we didn't just step up. He said, "You're failing yourself. You scolded me about how it's stars, like Peyton Manning, because these aren't stars." So I think
2: Luke Hancock's a star in the Swinging.
1: I do think, let's go elite.
0: Okay.
1: If you had one football player ever to play here,
2: Lamar.
1: Lamar would be it.
0: Yeah, 100%.
1: Yes. So you make that for Lamar.
0: Yeah.
1: He's not going to do it.
0: Yeah.
1: So we're crossing him off the list because the best ability is availability.
0: Yeah.
1: And he doesn't have that.
0: Yeah.
1: And if he did commit it, he'd Purvis Ellison you probably.
0: Yeah.
1: Now, if Donovan Mitchell says he's going to do it.
0: Donovan would be the one.
1: He would do it.
0: Yeah, Donovan's the one. Yeah, because he's
1: a full brand. Yeah, I think Justin Thomas makes the list.
0: Any Dick's Sporting Goods and buy Donovan Mitchell's shoe
1: makes the list. Who's our most famous football? Who are we most famously associated with in football?
2: Petrino.
1: That is not the answer. That is not it.
0: Paul or Bobby? I just want to throw it out there.
1: Who are we lacking outside of Lamar?
0: Yeah. There's a reason we're not, in the
1: there's not
0: elite
1: an obvious
0: of the elite in football. I mean, we know that. Mm-hmm. Like, I don't think we feel like we're a team that's a top 5-6 program.
1: I think Justin Thomas, he didn't go to Louisville.
0: He's still not a Louisville.
1: But he's still a star from Louisville.
2: Yeah, he'd walk out there and throw an elbow.
1: Yeah, he was.
0: Yes, 100%.
1: So the list is Lamar, Donovan.
0: Yeah, Lamar's a multiple-time MVP in the NFL. Mm-hmm. That's the guy. That's the list right there for football and basketball. I think it would be Lamar.
2: I said Jair a couple of years ago.
1: Nobody knows who he is,
2: though. I know.
0: Yeah.
2: Tom Jackson.
1: It could work. 10 years ago.
0: Corso, he could work, but people know he's kind of got his hand in everywhere. I mean, he's went to 5 different places and said that's home. So, whatever.
2: Chad Brown.
0: Harry Douglas.
1: No.
0: He's on ESPN.
1: Teddy Bridgewater would be, I think, the Dano seasoning one. Guy. What's that?
2: The Dano seasoning guy. That's a good topic.
1: The Dano's seasoning guy.
0: Yeah, that might.
2: Chris Redman just won the UFL.
0: Well, I'll say this. No. You said it earlier. You could do a QBU thing.
1: Yeah.
0: You could have Teddy, Chris Redman, Brian and Jeff Fromm.
1: You're just not putting Lamar in there because you just know he's going to no-show.
0: He won't do it.
1: Right.
0: Yeah. He's not going to do it.
1: The obvious answer is Lamar.
0: Yes. Yeah.
1: That's the
0: Lamar
1: obvious.
0: And Donovan together.
1: Yeah.
0: And it's an all-timer.
1: Yeah. That's the answer.
0: I mean,
1: one guy's dependable. The other guy have no idea where he is most of the time.
0: Yeah. I don't think Lamar's got anything against Louisville. I mean, I think he always reps Louisville in his interviews. He always talks about Louisville. Mm-hmm. He's not going to come back and do a Morgan Wallen walkout.
1: That'll be fun when it comes around. We'll have to see. So, all right. We'll continue.
2: Weinberg.
1: What?
2: Mark Weinberg.
1: No.
2: Comes out with 30 minutes before the concert. Severe thunderstorm in Bullitt County.
1: No.
2: Everybody go home.
1: No. It's not it. No. All right. Creighton
2: Deion Branch.
1: Creighton suggestion box is now
0: closed. Deion Branch is interesting.
2: Super Bowl MVP.
0: He did win a Super Bowl MVP. I don't think
1: how many
0: it would,
1: people outside of Louisville know that.
0: That's
1: though.
0: I know, and that's the problem.
1: Unless he brings Tom Brady with him.
0: Yeah. I know.
1: Now, if he does that, then that's different.
0: Yeah, I know.
1: Yeah. That's different. So
0: yeah.
1: All right. Well, we'll continue along here. But yeah, that's just that's a standard's a standard on something like that. We got. I know.
2: If you would have won TBT, we could have marched you out.
0: Could have been me. Could have been me.
1: And it's tough to tell your stars that are.

0: You're right.
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1: Look at that. Look at that. Got an open there.
2: How about that?
1: How about that?
3: You're welcome, Steve.
2: Thank you.
1: You know those skill assessment tests that people take to determine like what kind of job you'd be good at? Then there are people that take that and make the right decision. I think some people need to have taken that test because they've chosen the wrong path. And I think that would be the guys that took over the coffee shop two doors down. Because to go in and ask for a coffee, it took two guys. There's no one else in there. It took two guys to do it. Rung me up after 5 minutes of trying to make, literally pour the coffee out. I don't know what where they went. And then came back.
2: And you didn't order a coffee like me. Like, no. I ordered the special coffee.
1: Right, you just got a coffee. I got coffee with cream. That's it. That's all I ever get. Or milk. That's fine. Either one. Don't care. I mean, it took a solid 5 minutes over there. I mean,
3: we're wondering where you went.
1: The students aren't here. What are they going to do when the students... Like, they've chosen the wrong path. I'm just telling you. They have chosen the wrong path. Two of them to make one and then rang it up and...
2: This is bad news because I'm heading over there. Like I'm going over there. Well, I want to get me a pumpkin spice before our show starts.
1: Yeah. Well, Godspeed. That's all I can say. Oh, we got a new hype song.
2: Yes. Yeah, so College Game Day apparently Shaboozy is going to be doing the new. I've not heard it for a second yet, but apparently they just released Shaboozy.
1: I did love on the Saturday Night Live skit when they were doing the news and the white crimes and the black crimes, and they didn't. the guy was the Tracy, what's his name? He goes, something about Shaboozy. Like, who's that? He's like, he's tough to explain. I don't know. You know? Yeah.
2: It's like, you know.
1: Yeah.
4: We've waited for this for a long time.
5: The momentum that you be generating here.
6: College football is the greatest, and we're about to show the entire world why.
7: What a team. What a team.
8: Don't knock me off my feet, still standing. More money than I can't risk. Took a loss, but I'm still looking in, man. Cause I'm already from this bit.
9: How good is it to have fullback? Ridiculous!
10: One thing after another. A national championship awaits.
8: Crossroads, the devil I know. Tell him he can get it back and good. Meet at high and low. Shut it down.
11: This one has become very personal. We'll see if that energy can carry them. This team, this is the one.
12: No, he did.
8: Yes, he did. And I can get it back in blood.
12: Are you kidding me?
8: Shut it down. Everything we do.
12: What a
1: Okay, so this is not replacing coming to your sit day and all
2: this.
1: It's not College Game Day. This is the background. Now, a lot of that is so visual that makes it. It's tough on the radio.
2: Yeah. This is
3: going
2: to be the
3: high noon. It's going down.
2: But this will be the one that plays on all the ads.
1: Going in and out.
2: Or like, you know, when they're hyping Texas, Ohio State, it's going to be, that will be the one that
1: you hear.
2: Let's
1: see if it grows on me. It's a little lower, I don't want to say lower energy. It's a little flat, maybe not. I don't know, but it can grow on. I'm not sure.
2: With the highlights, I think you said it though. Yeah. The visual with the highlights, I think
3: it.
2: I think
3: I was
2: that could work.
3: I think that could work.
1: Pretty good.
2: Like if I'm because this is, I'm sitting there watching a game, and this comes on, and it's Texas Ohio State, and they're going to show the highlights.
1: But everybody hates noon games. I thought high noon.
2: I know. Right.
3: We do hate noon games.
2: Yeah. I mean,
1: we hate every.
2: I don't know.
1: Nobody's
2: not on the road. I'm fine with it on the road.
1: Yeah.
3: Even worse.
2: Well.
3: Okay. We have to set up tailgate at 3 a.m.
2: Yeah. Well, okay. Yeah, fair enough. That's true.
1: Yeah. I can.

0: could live with that. What? Which place are you most excited to tailgate this year?
1: Ooh, NC State.
0: Nashville, not obviously.
2: Right. Yeah, NC
0: yeah.
2: State.
0: Okay. Yeah. Okay, that's the one I have circled as I would to like go. To yeah. try to go to.
2: It's a mm-hmm. great atmosphere.
0: Everybody that goes to NC State says it's awesome.
2: North Carolina sucks for tailgating. Georgia Tech's hard because it's so landlocked. Or it's mm-hmm. there's. Yeah. We're going to have to figure
0: you're
2: that
0: in
2: one
0: Atlanta.
2: Out.
0: Atlanta, yeah. It's
2: and then
0: it's brutal.
2: Syracuse is fine. We have indoor plumbing for the tailgate, so that's huge.
3: That's awesome. A big,
2: there's yeah. a there's a little like strip mall mm-hmm. right about a half mile downhill from the dome.
0: And Syracuse may not be freezing right at that.
2: It's
0: point.
2: In October. Yeah, yeah it I mean, be it'll yeah. actually be beautiful.
0: Yeah, it's probably going to be nice.
2: There's
0: weather.
2: Gonna be some nice drives through the mountains, but well, and then Kentucky just
0: anywhere
2: sucks.
0: I'm going, I'm going to fly over the mountain.
3: Right, yeah. I'm with you.
2: Kentucky, you're in and out.
0: I'm not going to Kentucky. Yeah, that's not happening.
2: What, no. what if we're 10-1? What if we're 11-0?
3: I still think.
2: Then you bring the whole damn city and someone turn out the lights on the way, you know, out.
0: Maybe. Yeah.
2: Yeah.
0: Maybe.
2: And they're going to be 2-9. Tickets are going to be $8.
0: But I've got to decide if I'm going to come back from Vegas Friday.
3: That's right.
0: I'm still. I think I'm okay.
3: So you're committed to staying for Thanksgiving.
0: Yeah.
2: Everybody's staying for Thursday.
0: I've already got that covered.
3: We're not doing that.
0: Yeah, because, I mean, that's going to be, I mean, either Oregon or St. John's. I mean, but my God, just the opportunity for that to be Louisville, St. John's on Thanksgiving.
2: You look over there, you got Rick and Siva and Mass.
3: Oh, man. Rick and Siva and Mass. Well done. Yeah, it sort of feels that way.
0: I will cuss Siva the whole game.
3: I'm gonna be like,
0: you obviously scouted. I mean, you know everything we're doing. Yeah. I'm not gonna give Rick any credit. It's gonna be like, no, you have Siva. He knows everything. Obviously, you couldn't outcoach Pat Kelsey.
2: Yeah. We're still gonna beat him
0: head to head. I mean, you're not gonna be able to beat that. So yeah, I mean, I'm definitely there for that. But I don't know because if I'm in for that, am I in for Friday? And I mean, do I want to fly back, I guess, Friday night maybe and come back? But do I even need to be here to watch the Kentucky game? I mean, I can watch it from Vegas,
3: yeah,
0: too.
3: That's Vegas Sportsbook on Rivalry Saturday is not a terrible place to be. But then you're in Vegas for a long time.
0: That's a long
3: time.
0: Vegas trip. That's what I say. I'm probably okay to come home Friday.
3: Yeah, that just ringing in your head.
2: Oh, fire me up.
0: Yeah.
3: No, come on, even you after like three, it's two nights is like the max.
0: I know. And I'm taking my oldest son, so he's
3: how old is he?
0: He's a senior, so he's 17.
3: It's tough because when I go with Max, it's like you can't really go. Yeah. It's not that you're going to like do anything, but it's like you just can't go anywhere.
0: Yeah. No. I mean, I told him, he was like, well, I'll be able to walk through the casinos. I'm like, son, you look 30. You'll be fine. You're taller than me. Nobody's going to say anything. But
3: you can walk through.
0: But. Yeah, but I mean, we're not going to, you know, do anything. But again, I mean, if I'm going there for that, you know, I'll probably just do the sights and sounds of Vegas. Just, you know, take them up and down the strip a couple times.
2: Hypothetically, we get to the championship in the players era and play Michigan. Then we turn around and play them in Detroit
0: week
2: and a half later.
0: We could. Yeah,
3: but wait a minute. Michigan is.
2: They're on the opposite side of the bracket.
3: So wait a minute. I thought Michigan was on the schedule for. And they're not 27-28, or is that 20?
0: No, that's this year.
3: This year? Okay.
0: Oh, yeah.
3: Okay.
0: Yeah.
2: Four and a half months.
0: Yep. We'll play them in Texas in, what, 3 days apart? Yeah.
3: Okay. For some reason, I had it in my head. Okay. Wow. Yeah.
0: But Michigan will be in that player's era. So, I mean, there's a chance we could play, or there's a chance they could go up there and get their heads busted.
3: Yeah,
0: that
3: I mean, that's
0: game
3: true.
0: On
3: like,
0: December is all of a sudden you're like, oh, you better be Michigan. You
3: know? Right.
0: Yeah.
3: Right,
0: so,
3: right.
0: I mean, that. But, yeah, it's just such a good tournament. It's odd because, like you said, do you want to be in Vegas that long? But also, am I committing to go out there? Or am I just saying I'm going to commit to two games?
3: There is something about when you're in Vegas or something like that where you're there for a purpose, that you have a
0: – yes.
3: That you're not just sitting in Vegas.
0: Right.
3: Like when we go for UFC and we go in for – but even when we go in for the press conference, that's Thursday. That's too long. We've decided we just can't do that. So,
0: yeah.
3: If we go in Friday, we got a power slap. And then Saturday.
0: Yeah.
3: Wait, you knew the guy. I haven't talked to you about this. You knew the guy that I saw power slapping.
0: Yes.
3: Yeah.
0: Yes. So he was, when I did the thing with OVW, he was there. He was awesome. So he was wrestling and doing, and he put this public, so I'm not like giving his business.
3: Right.
0: He did DoorDash driving here in Louisville, as well as wrestling and trying to make his career. And the guy So he's the guy that won.
3: So it's big in context. Guy. I'm out there. I'm at Power Slap, and all these guys are like from Henderson, Nevada, and then all of a sudden, one guy from Louisville, Kentucky, and Max Lakers are like, "What?"
0: Yep.
3: And I posted it, and then
0: so you put the video out, and I was like, "Oh, wait a minute, I know that guy." But the guy he beat was a former WWE wrestler named Jack Swagger. So it was like two
3: amazing
0: wrestlers, that were going at it, and I mean, and Jack Swagger has actually been doing pretty good.
3: Is that his
0: Power
3: real name?
0: Slap.
3: That's a great name. That was his.
0: That was his. He played for Oklahoma.
3: Okay,
0: but that was his wrestling name.
3: Gotta be.
0: Yeah, I don't know. It's an awesome think his actual name's like Jake Hager.
3: Swagger sounds better.
0: What do you got?
2: Day color, Nate, and then I got breaking news.
3: Well, that's a tease. All right, Nate, welcome in. Good morning. We got Nate.
4: I want to hear breaking news first.
2: All right, breaking news. Okay. Arkansas takes the court tonight in the Bahamas. And Calipari stepping aside, and Kenny Payne's going to coach the team tonight.
3: How do I bet on the other team?
0: Oh, my God.
2: Kenny Payne, Calipari says he's going to sit back and observe.
3: He's just trolling. This whole trip, he's trolling. He's trolling Kentucky. He's trolling Louisville. Look, we'll get back into
0: he's
3: that.
0: He's the best. Yeah, I was going to say.
3: But,
0: yeah,
3: Nate, go ahead with what
0: you were.
3: I can't
0: believe they let him go.
4: Dieter, send me your address. I'm going to have a Brinks truck come by, and we're going to put a whole bunch of money on the other team. Peyton Siva, I guess, has a job off. I'm not mad at the kid. You're going to go sit on a bench with Rick Pitino. Man, I don't know, man. It's just a bad taste. If he leave right here before the season starts, that sucks. I ain't mad at him. It just sucks because we lost the assistant coach. What? 80 couple days before we start the season?
3: Yeah, I mean, it's not right at the start of the season, but it's in the summer for sure. Yeah.
4: Right.
0: You do forget the season really don't start till November.
3: Yeah,
4: Well, that's I don't know. Rick Pitino called me. Hey, man, you'll come over and go work. I'm probably going too.
3: So, why would you hold Peyton to a different standard of yourself?
4: No, I'm not. No. Nope. Not mad at all. Just a little jelly.
3: But you're kind of mad.
4: A little bit. Like Chuck. I'm not really mad. I'm not ticked off. I'm pissed off that they think I'm ticked off.
3: Right.
4: That's it. So he hasn't. It's not official yet, but he's going right. Pretty much.
3: I think he'd be crazy not to, but there's been no announcement.
0: Yeah, I think if there's an offer that's made to him, he would take it for sure.
4: All right, 10-4. I hate it, but oh well.
3: All right, I'll update you on the betting line. I don't think there is one, but so I mean, Calipari. Did we have a tweet from yesterday pulled up where he just trolled because they are. Is this what Kentucky was going to be in? I think on
0: yes.
3: Okay, so they were gonna. This was gonna be their spot.
0: Yeah,
3: and he knows.
2: Do you have the tweet? Or do you want me to read it?
3: Let's see. I got it here. Yeah, okay. I got it here. So he knows.
2: Go to the 29th first. Is TVT shout out
3: the 29th? Okay.
2: He said, "Congrats to La Familia, who's playing in the TVT and made it to the championship game. I love seeing guys in another." I love seeing my guys in another championship game, another Final Four, and doing it for each other. Love what I'm seeing from my guys.
0: He's the best.
2: He's just taking the credit for locking.
0: I can't believe they let him go.
3: But here yesterday, just found out we have almost 400 fans traveling to the Bahamas to watch our guys play, all caps, summer basketball. We have open practice up today to all those that traveled to watch us play and for the media that traveled here. As a thank you, we are going to let fans take a picture with our team at practice. So he's getting a 2-for-1 there. God. It's probably, 80% Kentucky, but it's 20% Louisville.
0: Yeah.
3: He knows. Andy had some background info, I think, apparently, that was a second, that Louisville was the secondary target of that.
0: Absolutely.
3: Yeah.
0: Because he's the best. Like it's okay to say it now that he's gone. I mean, Calipari is the best. I mean,
3: better than Rick at
0: it was miserable.
3: Yeah, it was.
0: I had Rick Pitino, who I think is the greatest on court mind of all time,
3: and
0: I was miserable for a decade. Because even if you beat him,
3: he was your daddy. He knew he was your
0: he
3: daddy.
0: He knew he owned you.
3: Yeah.
0: Every tournament, you turned it on. We made a holiday
3: for
0: him losing.
3: Yes.
0: Like, it didn't matter. When you turned on the tournaments, you were like, they might win the whole thing. they might win the whole thing. You know, I mean,
3: and, but then he just understands how to jab,
0: and he knew how to just poke and prod.
3: So is Kenny Payne coaching the team?
0: Yes,
3: a total shot,
0: 100%.
3: Yeah,
0: because look, I know everybody's saying fade him. They're gonna win.
3: Yeah,
0: and he's going. And what he's gonna do is he's gonna have a tweet ready to go.
3: Yeah,
2: and since he's taken over Arkansas, he's taken down Louisville, Kentucky, and the and St. John's.
3: Yeah,
0: yes.
2: And he's scheduled Indiana for this year.
0: Will yeah.
3: He, will he say,
0: he's,
3: Kenny Payne won that game tonight?
0: Yes! He will! God. Like, he's the GOAT, man.
2: This is sick to listen to.
0: I know. No, I hate saying it, but, I mean, you have to say it. Look, it's one of those things. John Calipari is that odd demon that, look, if he come available, you can trash talk him all you want, and if he come available, you'd be like, yes.
3: He's so good, people think Kenny Payne can do a job.
0: I know.
3: That's how good he is, that people think that Kenny Payne might be good at coaching basketball. Like, that's insane.
0: God, they ran him off.
3: Yeah.
0: I can't believe it.
2: He must have championships out the wazoo, huh, Steve?
0: We'll never. Look.
2: It's John Calipari. Hey, he must have more championships than Patino.
0: Look, I'll say this, man. I'll
2: he
0: say
2: must that. Have got an NBA call or two, right?
0: Listen, how many championships did Rick win here?
2: Well, Rick's got two and
3: one here.
0: Okay, but I'm saying, like, and I get what you're doing, but you're saying it, and their resume is pretty damn close.
3: Yeah.
0: Like, and it's like, it's hard to, like, I mean, he's just.
3: I know.
0: God, he just gets it, man. He gets it.
3: And no part of me thinks he's like this great basketball mind, but he understands how to manage.
0: But he just understands how to manage teams.
2: What the F is up with seat two here? You've got blank all just absolutely bedazzled and awestruck by Cignetti and Hypenstein. Then you got Rummage sitting down, and he's just
0: – I don't hide him with Cal.
2: Cal's the goat. He's my hero.
0: I don't
2: hide
0: him
2: with Cal. And I'm playing golf with Willie Cauley Stein.
0: I mean, hey, look, I threw a party.
2: And DeAndre Liggins and I were hanging out last Saturday night. I mean,
0: listen, it only makes you mad because he owned you for over a decade.
3: Yeah.
0: Like, that's why I get it. I get it why it's aggravating, because it's like, I mean, the dude come in and just, I mean, we had Rick Pitino and he dominated the rivalry.
3: Yeah.
0: He just dominated.
3: It was like when Pedro Martinez said, the Yankees are my daddy.
0: Yeah, and you had to take it. And it's the Yankees are like, wait a minute. Like, we're one of the best programs of all time.
3: But when Pedro was
2: pitching. Let me ask you this, Steve.
3: When Pedro was pitching over the Sox, he said, the Yankees are my daddy. Hang on. Yeah. Do I have it here? Hang on.
2: John Calipari's record against Rick Pitino in Conference USA tournament games.
3: Hang on.
0: Oh.
3: Hang on.
0: At Memphis?
5: The Yankees
0: are my daddies.
3: Yeah, the Yankees are my daddy.
0: I don't know. I believe
2: Rick Pitino was 2-0 against John Calipari in Conference USA tournament games. Okay. I rest my case.
3: You're gonna
0: yes. So
3: you
0: just won.
3: You may rest, the defense gets to talk too.
0: Yeah, you just won. You're the lawyer in Louisiana that just made somebody eligible.
3: That's it.
0: But look, hey, I was there when he played Chris Massey and all those guys, and we beat him. Taquan Dean pulled up at the 3-point line, knocks down a shot, and we beat him. Look, I'm all for that. Yeah, I just.
3: But what a troll job! What an amazing troll job!
0: That's just more proof, man. When he does that, God, dude.
3: He just launched a missile in the summer.
2: Sends us Carter Knox, who's not playing, and then. He's Kenny Payne, you go ahead and coach this thing.
0: And he just kicks his feet up and laughs.
3: Yeah.
0: And again, I say all this.
2: Oh, my God. He just hit three blackjacks in a row on the casino team.
0: And again, I do this whole thing just to say, you all let him go, man.
3: Yeah.
0: I mean, you guys had it.
2: Who's having a better week, John Calipari or Mark Blankenbaker?
0: Dang, it's close.
3: Calipari.
0: Probably
3: Cal. I'll follow Blankenbaker. Did you see that text? I don't know which thread this on. I'm glad I'm not on it. But Andy sent it to me, and it says, Blankenbaker saying, wore the salmon shorts through Marcel today.
0: Awesome.
3: I don't know.
2: Pronounce what he ate there.
3: I didn't get that. I didn't get that part of the screenshot.
2: Wore the salmon shorts through Marcel today. Had lunch, immense de bavette and persaliado with frites and el sada. And I'm like,
3: sounds like salad.
2: That's all I say.
0: Be careful with the salad. Yeah.
2: Yeah.
3: Mm-hmm.
0: Apparently that's
3: Do any of his clothes still fit is going to be my question with all this food. I mean, is there any chance any of his clothes come back fitting?
0: Yeah, he's got to be setting a record for how much food he's ate.
2: Yeah, he can't be the guy doing live reads for Tri-State this year.
3: Yeah, well, or he may be the poster child.
0: If yeah,
2: yeah, yeah, we're getting him back
3: yeah,
2: in there.
3: Yeah, right, well, one or the other.
0: Well, there are people that are making
2: you look amazing.
0: Dang sure that doesn't happen.
3: Yeah.
0: Yeah, thank you.
2: Look at you.
0: I appreciate it.
3: So did you do the trizepatide?
0: Uh-huh.
3: Yeah. I mean, you're just not hungry.
0: Right? That's awesome.
3: Yeah.
0: I know. Like, you have to
3: do you
0: kinda
3: get weak from not eating?
0: No, because I did it first, but then I was like, okay, let me try to be mindful about just, like, I actually had to look at macros.
3: Yeah.
0: Because, like, okay, make sure you're putting enough of
3: something
0: this stuff
3: in. Right.
0: Yeah, yeah, because, I mean, you could just, like, not eat.
3: Not eat, but then you would be lightheaded, wouldn't you?
0: Yeah. Oh, yeah, yeah.
3: You're not hungry, but you're about to pass out.
0: You'll know. Yeah, yeah, yeah, you'll know. Yeah, you're just like, yeah, you know. I mean, like, this morning I got up, I haven't ate.
3: Yeah.
0: I probably won't eat till lunch.
2: Well, you had 600 calories and drinks in front of you.
0: I did have a coffee. Yes, I did have a coffee.
2: It's disgusting though. Like when I'm eating my Baroness pizza, they dunking that Mama Baroness in the ranch, and he just scoffs at me, and he looks at me and goes, "You fat ass."
3: You dunk the Mama Baroness in the ranch dressing? Do they bring ranch, or do you bring your own?
2: We got some in the fridge.
3: I was going to say they don't serve it.
2: I cleaned out the fridge Tuesday.
3: Okay, I wondered what was going on.
0: Okay.
3: Although there's
2: there was
3: still
2: a
3: some
2: toenail in the fridge.
3: What?
2: I scrubbed it.
3: Okay, this is now. Like, these are now plants. This
2: Nick
3: is,
2: and I were back there. I was scrubbing the fridge.
3: We're going to have to get ring cameras.
2: Sound.
3: We're going to need ring cameras.
2: And I'm like, oh my God, there's a toenail in here.
0: There was a toenail in the
2: those
0: fridge?
2: Those big beans are from Wednesday. They're fine.
0: What? Why are toenails showing
2: up? I don't know. I don't know. Every room has a toenail.
3: I don't.
2: It's a gift.
3: Every rose has its thorn. Every room has a toenail.
0: Yeah, like it's like when those babies started popping up.
3: Yeah, I know.
2: There was a...
3: Which the babies, okay, that's just weird. This is now disgusting.
0: Yeah, this is gross. Yeah, like...
2: There was a Polynesian sauce that exploded that probably Lachlan McLean open. There was some elbow grease.
0: Oh, man.
3: That's no good, man.
0: Yeah, that can't happen. That's like a slappable offense if you leave leaving toenails around.
3: You just get power slapped.
0: Yeah, it's like, okay, now
3: you
0: we're
3: Steve slapped.
0: Yeah, yeah, yeah.
2: Jeffries comes in and power slaps.
0: Yeah, right. Yes. Yeah, we've went past everything now.
2: Steve, you're too slender now.
0: No, this is fair. Yeah Jeffries. Yeah.
2: Jeffries is going to come in and knock someone's head in.
0: Yeah, Jeffries, I would take a Jeffries slap.
3: I would have that could be justified very easily.
0: Mm-hmm.
3: The slap.
0: It's a whole different game. Yeah.
3: All right. Gracious. We'll continue along. This is disgusting. It's a disgusting act. We need a Joe Buck. That is a disgusting act. As we roll along here with you, I'm trying to get that out of my head. Thank you for doing that, though, Creighton. Getting cleaning that. That's doing the right thing.
0: Mm-hmm.
3: Doing the right thing. We'll continue along here. We got the Reds coming up tonight. Look forward to that. We got Lou City coming up here this weekend. They will be on the road at the Tampa Bay Rowdies. And then we'll also have, Cubs Yankees. Great. We're on 93.9 on Saturday.
2: We've got a crew up there, and Kevin King, the Bevins.
3: Oh, boy.
2: And they went to the Yankees White Sox game at U.S. Cellular yesterday, and they joined the tarps off section. Justin Elliott from New Albany, and they were waving their shirts and having the.
3: So is it in? It's in Chicago?
2: And, yeah. So they're going to Cubs Yankees next 2 days.
3: Yikes.
2: Yeah.
3: Wow. Oh, man.
0: That's awesome.
3: That's great, though. Yeah. That's a great trip. If you are out there and you're someone who needs to get some exercise equipment, you've thought about starting your home gym, adding to it, maybe you thought about a massage chair, well, you know where to go, Fitness Market, online at thefitnessmarket.com. That's where I've got my treadmill. That's where I've got my weights, my the flooring, also the sauna, and the massage chair, which is just like a cheat code for life. I don't know the way to say
0: gosh.
3: It. That massage chair, just, I mean, I know it's not the focus of what we want to talk about here with Fitness Market, but it's not, I feel like I'm cheating in life when I'm watching TV being massaged.
0: Even Luke Hancock, he was like, got one. And they're like, where'd you put it? He's like, in my living room.
3: Got to.
0: Yeah.
3: I mean, why would you not want to just enjoy it as much as you possibly can?
0: He said that was when his wife came home, looked at it, and he was like, this is happening.
3: Yeah.
0: So, yeah, we're going to have to let this one happen.
3: So that's where you can go on over there. It's Fitness Market. 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And when you get over there, tell me who to talk about. I'm here in the Diener Show.
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13: 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Missed it back rim. Rebound Collins up the left side. 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Heaves on the run. Banks it. 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Just as sweet as ever. 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
1: Back at it here. What are we, is there a...
2: Okay. No significance.
1: Okay, I was trying to crack that code.
2: I've been on the Luke Bryan kick.
1: All right, there we go. It's,
2: during the summer, Kenny Chesney, Luke Bryan.
1: Yeah, that sounds like summer music.
3: Yeah, that's and it's really not just summer. It's like panhandle, like Panama City.
1: Yeah.
3: Like, just perfect for that. Destiny, Panama City.
2: 2014 spring break, Luke Bryan on Panama City Beach.
3: Oh, my God.
1: Now, the adult version of that is La Playa. Right, Luke Bryan has this La Playa down in Mexico.
3: Well, he does Crash My Playa.
1: Let's see, what is he? Crash My Playa is in Riviera Maya, and he's got. I mean, it's expensive in hell. But it's like he's got Brothers Osborne, he's got Dustin Lynch, Brett Young, and he's playing every night. Thomas Rhett, and it just looks like. It looks like adult spring break. That's what it looks like.
3: I'm surprised you've not went down to the one in the golf. Well, I guess because it's Labor Day weekend.
1: I know the one in Panama City. Yes. The one you're talking about. Yes,
3: because it's a good loaded.
1: One. Yes, it is. It's a great one.
3: I just saw something for that yesterday, and it. Oh gosh, it's the golf. Is it the golf?
1: I feel golf like
3: it's
1: jam
3: the,
1: or something.
3: Yeah, it's something. Yeah. The golf something.
1: I'll look it up here.
3: But it is always Labor Day weekend, though. I think
1: so Gulf Coast Jam.
3: Yes, Gulf Coast Jam. That's
1: well.
3: It.
1: This year was that's right. It was. Memorial Day, so they've already had it this year, I guess.
3: Well, there's something else coming up.
1: They've got one.
3: Yeah, there's something else. Maybe I'm thinking of something else.
1: No, that's...
3: Because there's one coming up.
1: Well, there was one Memorial Day, Gulf Coast Jam, which was enormous, and then they've got another one. You're right.
3: One in September every year, and it's... Because I just got to see it passed by my algorithm yesterday.
1: Yeah, yeah.
3: Luke Bryan and there was somebody I can't remember who they was, but I mean it was stacked. Like last year it was Jelly Roll and I mean I think Luke Bryan played it again. It's one of those things. But they had Kenny Chesney a couple years ago. I mean it's a stacked concert every year.
1: So Andy was out there trying to scold us on some of our lesser names that we suggested for Morgan Wallen walked out. Well, although he did like the Creighton one of Papa John. Maybe he donates $10 million back in the fold, walks out with. Now, that's different.
3: I'm here for it.
2: Throw money in the air like you don't really care.
3: I'm here for it.
1: Now, that would be good. Yeah. Throw money there like LeBron powder, you know, before a game.
3: Oh, yeah. Oh, yeah.
1: Like,
3: listen,
1: just
2: garlic butter and
3: just and money.
2: $100 bills.
3: Gosh.
2: I once ate 40 pizzas in 40 days.
1: Did you?
2: No, that's what Papa John said. Okay.
1: I thought it might have been a personal confession.
2: I mean, I wasn't sure. There's a chance I did and don't remember the 4 a.m. pizzas.
3: I'm here for that. And, I mean, everybody would know him. I mean, it would be. I mean, that's a national name.
1: Oh, it would be a national story.
3: Some of the names, in all fairness, though, before we're too besmirched here, we're like secondary people that could be there.
1: That wouldn't be the camera would put on first.
3: Yeah, because he does meet people along the way.
1: Yes.
3: You know, as he's walking to the stage. One. Yeah. So. Yeah, like I wouldn't lead. I'm not saying I would lead with, you know, Harry Douglas.
1: Right. Creighton's hurt.
4: Cards fans.
1: Oh, there it is.
4: Your fearless leader, Coach Mac.
1: This is the one we're looking for earlier.
4: I keep getting asked, Coach, are we playing the game? Are you scared? Are you a chicken? You won't play Kentucky?
1: Just buying us hour.
3: Yeah.
4: As for the UK series, here's the thing. I want to do what's most convenient for John and his program. You do believe that, right? That I want to do what's best for John? Never mind the fact that we had a December 12th mutually agreed upon date to play the game. And never mind the fact that they backed out of the 12th because they were returning from London on December 6th after playing Michigan. Thought it was too close to the 12th. Never mind the fact that that December 6th game got canceled. No trip to London. Can we play that game on the 12th? Never mind the fact that they scheduled Notre Dame in lieu of playing us on the mutually agreed upon date of December 12th. Never mind the fact that they called ESPN and tried to change one of our ACC games without our knowledge or permission.
1: He peaked.
4: Never mind the fact that Coach Stoops and his football program at the University of Kentucky honored that request in football to move Louisville's home game from 2020 to 2021. If you can do it in football, seems like you could do it in basketball. Never mind the fact that University of Cincinnati asked us to do the exact same thing that we're asking Kentucky to do. And we honored that request. Listen, I don't want to stand in the way of college basketball's best rivalry. Whatever is most convenient for Coach Cal, we'll do it. See you in the Center. Go Cards.
1: God, I That's wish he had Signetti's record to go and with that
3: but,
1: attitude.
3: But then, in all fairness, then he beat him.
1: He did.
3: Which did help.
1: We kind of forget. Yeah.
2: If we would have played on that predetermined day of December 12th, we would have overlapped Louisville football against Wake Forest. That would have been an interesting Saturday.
3: Wow. Yeah, that would have been. Because was that here?
2: Mm-hmm. That was our latest, because it was the COVID year, and we just rescheduled. We plugged in that Wake Forest game.
1: Oh, that's right. I was like, wait a minute, how would that have been possible? Yeah.
2: I'm like, it was just so weird. Louisville football playing on December 12th with like a 3-7 record.
3: That's right. Yeah. Mm-hmm. That's right. Yeah.
1: But yeah, that Signetti did that yesterday, and although that's going way further. I mean, that was like that was his finest hour.
3: When Signetti just won a national championship. Yeah. I mean, you know, with Coach Mack.
1: No, that's what I'm saying. He said it and didn't have the results.
3: He didn't have, I mean,
1: pull up Sig again, just to take a shot at the SEC. This is one of those, okay, to give Sig the love, Creighton, you know, because you're taking a run at the SEC as a result of it. You know, it's an exemption. It's a,
5: Big Ten is the best league in football, and a lot of really good football teams. It's hard to win on the road. Very physical football teams, very well coached. It definitely prepares you for the playoffs. There's no doubt about it. The numbers speak for themselves. I mean, we don't run a hype machine up here in the Midwest. We believe everything's earned, not given. And when we fall short, we say we fell short. We don't cry a river, whine, and complain. All right? And that's why we're the best.
6: Coach Signetti, thank you so much for your time.
5: Thank you.
1: Oh, my God. Again, his last statement, so he had not had enough yet. He was going to get that out come hell or high water, and by God, he got it out.
3: And I love this, Coach Signetti. Thank you for your time. they knew.
1: That sounded like a guy closing a sermon. You know, peace be to you. Or what's the last thing you said? I haven't been to a Catholic service.
2: And with your spirit, and also with you.
1: Yeah, but that just sounds like that was like the preacher then said thank you for the reading from the book of Masiello.
3: Yeah,
2: we've been the church.
1: Can you isolate that guy again? That's like you get up, they make a wedding speech, and then thank you for that reading. Our Lord and
6: Coach Signetti, thank you so much for your time.
5: Thank you.
1: it just sounds like the way you end that.
3: Yeah. Hey, well done. Like I said, you win like that.
1: He can say whatever he wants right now.
3: You get to do whatever you want.
1: It's really kind of crazy.
3: And you won at Indiana. Like, you didn't just win. I mean,
1: you won the hardest possible place on earth.
3: Goodness gracious, man! You won. It was so hard that there's when my father-in-law comes in and says, "Why couldn't Kentucky win?" I gotta go. Well, I mean, yeah. I guess technically they could.
1: I think every program's got to be saying
3: anywhere.
1: Every program has to be saying that.
3: Yeah,
1: it was the bottom of the barrel. I mean, the Pat 40 tweet the year that there was going to be like a mandate about playing a power five. How many powers conference were at that point?
3: Yeah.
1: I mean, 40s. His response was, "Don't everybody call Indiana at once."
3: Yeah.
1: I mean, that was like, because when everybody, they were, that's how they were thought of.
3: Oh, yeah. The only other comparable thing would have probably been if Duke ran the table. And, I mean, after how, they won the lawsuit saying they sucked so bad that we should be able to find an opponent, you know.
1: That's some of the greatest piece of sound of all time.
3: Right.
1: Duke's the worst program in the country. Everybody knows that.
3: Just like, no, we're so bad. You guys should not have a problem replacing us.
1: And it kind of went,
3: good point. And they got out of the game.
1: Did they really?
3: We didn't play them, right?
2: Right, we didn't play them. Right. And I think that the buyout was dropped.
3: Yeah.
2: Because they deemed that team was so bad.
3: Because we ended up playing, was that how we what got Oregon State argument. Or did we get North Carolina? We got
2: those
3: some
2: Carolina,
3: old.
2: I think.
3: Yeah, it was Carolina. We ended up, I think, getting Carolina.
2: Because we went down to Duke and beat them 40-0 in
1: 0-2. What an amazing legal argument. Here's what we're going to say. You guys are the worst program. And anybody would be better than you. I mean, imagine being the coach of the team at that point going... That's what our lawyers are going to say?
3: Yeah, I know.
1: You know, back when recruiting mattered.
2: Or,
1: think,
2: did we pick up UTEP or Temple the next year? Because remember, it was Bobby's first year.
3: It was Temple.
1: Temple, I feel like, was
3: because
1: on the
3: schedule. Because
2: we played Kentucky, Syracuse, UTEP, Temple, non-conference in 0-3.
3: Yep. And we, because we just blew them out.
2: Yeah.
3: I was thinking it was that Carolina game at first where we just mopped Carolina.
1: There was a Carolina game we played here. They were mopping them, and that came down to the last second play.
3: Yeah, no, that was Charlie. No, they came here just randomly.
2: Yeah,
3: we'd
2: be in 69-14.
3: Yes, we just drilled them. Yeah.
1: And see, that's all Creighton. In Creighton's mind, that's Bobby Petrino still is today. That's it. In his mind's eye, if they would just flip the keys, if they just get rid of Belichick along with Lombardi and give the keys to Bobby Petrino, it would be just the same in Creighton's
3: mind. I'll tell you, Creighton did say something earlier this week that I would have agreed with him on, and it's like when he said we shouldn't have fired Bobby, even though I think there was more going on there than just that, but I was like,
1: at that moment, you thought that?
3: No, because I was with the change in the program and all the stuff going on, I was like, oh, no, I agree.
1: He was lost. Like, when he lost Jurich, when he lost his dad.
3: 100%. That's why I said I agree.
1: He the frustration was there. I totally agree.
2: Rummage playing the hits in the last hour. Wow. Praising Val, defending Bobby.
1: Look at that. What in the world could be in store from 10 to 12?
3: I know. Well, Will Hankey's coming in for 2 hours.
1: Well, good. Oh,
3: so we're going to hear about the trip.
1: The only guy who breaks down the team.
3: We're going to hear about the trip. He specifically said, I want to talk about the trip.
1: I need to know if there was a jet ski. Was there a jet ski?
3: We're going to get all the info.
2: If you need to pick Fort Remington, stay on 680.
1: I don't know. Who knows? I wouldn't count out a St. X grad to not give you a pick four somewhere as well. Maybe Hanky's got
3: How about that?
1: You know, maybe so. All right. Well, and you got those options coming up next, and talk to you Monday.

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1: Hi. 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
3: Don't forget, there's ultras on the line.
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0: time for Middays with Marcus Maben on 93.9 The Ville. 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
1: Welcome back. Welcome back. It's Middays with Marcus Maben. 8150, 93.9 is the number. 93.9 is the station. I normally don't start off with this level of disclaimer. And this is not medical advice. If you suffer from high blood pressure, I got your attention, people. If you suffer from high blood pressure, take your blood pressure, go sit outside in the sun for 20 to 30 minutes, preferably 30, go back in and take your blood pressure again.
2: I'm going to have to try that.
1: When I sit out in the sun, my blood pressure, it goes to me basically, am I even alive? Sleep low. Right? My dad got me into the habit of looking, actually, Dr. Nunley and Associates first got me into looking at my blood pressure, and my dad just upped it tenfold. But yes, do yourself a favor, and it will remind you of how important sun gazing is. Steve Rummage is on the way to get coffee. Nikki V in the booth.
2: Good morning, Marcus. I'm going to have to use that trick. And I got to be honest, the past couple of days have been downright perfect. And it looks like we got another one in store today, which I'm very happy about.
1: Very minimal haze.

0: yeah.
1: It's black July, coffee. Steve.
0: Uh-huh.
1: It's July. Okay. It's not even August yet.
0: Mm-hmm.
1: It is not time for pumpkin spice anything.
2: The man likes what he likes.
0: Listen, it is.
1: Will, don't enable him. See, he's wearing a bright
2: purple male bulldog shirt, too, by the way. He's locked in.
0: I'm locked in. I've got
1: he
0: my...
1: He doesn't... Will...
0: It's fall time.
1: You don't know what he's like.
3: Are you going to put Halloween decorations up?
1: You don't know what he's like, Will.
3: Yeah, he's going to go zero to fall really quickly.
2: He's been good to me, so he always gets my benefit of the doubt.
0: Thank you, Will. I appreciate that.
3: We're not even in August yet, though, dude.
0: I know.
3: Dude, look. Listen. As someone who's in the industry, I'm always like, hey... Eat what you eat, what you want, drink what you want. Yeah, you want a well-done steak with ketchup, I might judge you, but I'll serve it to you.
0: Sure.
3: You want a pumpkin spice latte in freaking April, get it. But at the same time,
0: man,
3: dude, your fallness is it's too early, man. Are you going to put Halloween decorations up?
1: You're just doing too much.
0: It's not about Halloween, okay? First off.
3: No, you are an autumn man.
0: You guys know I like pumpkin spice. Don't blame me. Blame the places that are already putting pumpkin spice out.
1: No,
0: all right?
1: No, you don't. Listen, it's their problem. I'm not even convinced you're into pumpkin. I think you just know how much it pisses everybody off because you're always trying to overdo it. You're the person. You do Halloween decorations way too early.
0: I don't even really celebrate Halloween all that much. Like,
1: yes, you do.
0: We did last year.
1: Satan's holiday. Yep.
0: We did. I mean, listen. We did. We had a nice little Halloween setup last year. Y'all turned me into like... You started your seances early, and now you're like, well, where'd all this Halloween stuff come from?
1: You really do that. It'll be August 1st. You're already doing Thanksgiving turkeys out in your front yard, balloon turkeys.
0: I'm going to be having Thanksgiving turkey with Will Hanke in Vegas, actually. So
2: I get the dark meat.
0: Dark meat gun. Hey, that's okay.
1: Will.
0: It's your choice.
1: Do me a favor. While it's fresh in my brain, this is your responsibility.
0: All right.
2: Mm-hmm.
1: Get my number from Steve Rummage today and text me.
2: Will do.
1: Please. Because Steve, he likes to gatekeep too. Steve,
0: Will's my guy.
2: That's my connection.
1: My number.
0: Yeah. I'm like, Will's my guy. Okay, I will. I will send Will your number.
1: So, and some days, Will, I'm not sure if you want to jump in and Steve's not available or something.
0: Oh, yeah.
1: I'd just like to be able to, correspond with you.
0: 100%.
1: You know, just coordinate some dates.
0: 100%.
1: Okay, Steve, where are we at today?
0: Well, we have Will in here.
4: Well, they don't have Dusty May anymore.
0: I know, right?
4: Is it even a big deal in Michigan?
0: You know that's coming.
2: It is a huge deal.
0: Right. It's a huge deal. Oh, listen, Will, trust me. We know. But I know that is...
1: We're just prepping the world for that to be the thing.
2: I get it. Lost their front court, lost their coach.
0: Yep.
2: Well, they're still the reigning national champions.
4: There's no Jens Laxenburg, there's no Dusty. I mean, why would you even schedule Michigan? I mean, you should just add a non-conference and then play Duke three times.
0: Yeah.
2: Man, why don't we just play the Sixers? They just signed Brown. Schedule the Sixers.
0: Yeah, we couldn't get the Sixers, so we went with Michigan. However, Marcus, it's not just Michigan for me. It brings the whole thing into conversation.
1: Can we stop saying neutral?
0: Yeah, I mean, neutral.
1: Playing in Detroit.
0: Yeah. It's like, it's not neutral. It's like, remember that big neutral game we had last year against Indiana in Indianapolis?
1: Cincinnati?
0: Right. You guys must be playing back in Louisville. Yeah, well, no, we're going to play them in Indy, but.
1: 2 miles away from their regular stadium.
0: Right. Yeah. It's
1: Indiana.
2: You could accidentally show up to their home arena and be like, oh, shoot, we show up at the wrong place and just walk to the neutral site.
0: That doesn't
2: count as neutral.
0: Oh, gosh, and just walk. But, no, listen, it brings the whole – let's give Coach Kelsey his flowers because it brings the whole schedule into conversation for me. When you finish off with this Michigan game, you say, okay – you now are going to play Michigan and Texas within about 3 or 4 days of each other. Both are going to be top 10, top 5 teams.
1: Buckle up.
0: All right. We're going to the players era, which is, speaks for itself. I mean, who we're going to play there. I mean, we start off with the Texas Tech team that's going to be top 20.

0: maybe higher at the time. And then the next day, you'll play either Oregon or St. John's, and we could just go on with the amount of matchups we could have there. You're going to play Baylor in Nashville, you know, which is still, as far as an out-of-conference game, I'm not going to pretend to know Baylor's roster just yet, but Baylor's always a team that, hey, they could be a little down. They could be.
1: You know their coach.
0: But last year, you know their coach well, and they got two pros. So that's why when people were kind of poo-pooing that game late, I'm like, they have two first-round picks and Scott Drew, so I don't care if they ranked
1: or not. Did I have to have that conversation last year on this radio airwaves?
0: We did. It was like, we blow Baylor out. And I'm like, well, that's a pretty good game. I mean, they've got two first-round picks and Scott Drew, and you're playing them in Dallas. And it's not a great atmosphere. So there's no – I mean, this is not one that's going to be, you know –
1: another neutral site game.
0: And the arena smells like crap.
2: Correct.
0: And it smells like crap in here. And my guys are playing. Yeah, so – But there's that.
1: What a mood killer, by the way, Steve.
0: Yeah.
1: Can you imagine going to an arena to play a team and it's manure?
0: Yeah, you're like, smell. Where are y'all playing this year? Kentucky State Fair. What? You guys are what? Yeah, we're just gonna set up court right there in the Expo Center.
2: Yeah, last year in Fort Worth, for that Baylor game, we walked in for the shoot around. Dudes are looking around like, what? What is that? Like, what's going on in here?
0: Yeah.
2: Are they letting the horses in right now? And then we can walk into the stadium and like all the, this sounds like super entitled, but like it's like high maintenance, but all the stadium workers are like actively working to like put the bleachers together. So you just get like the big machines, the beeping, like it's like, we're trying
0: it really
2: to, like,
0: felt like a fair.
2: Yeah.
0: Yeah. Yeah. It's like we're an attraction at the fair.
2: Yeah.
1: I will say this. Steve, in my biggest, it's not my personal biggest admission, but it's one of those like, when you let an environment affect you, right? Like I always prided myself on playing on the road. You know, I always liked to show this new arena, you know, I'm the coldest in here or something, you know, just something like that, right? Bust them, you know, whatever. I gotta say, man. The only environment that really ever affected me was actually two. VCU, opening game, and Michigan State. Michigan State, Steve, how about this one? What's worse? Steve, in your brain, the manure-smelling fair game, right?
0: Yeah.
1: Or playing Michigan State. And as you're going into the arena, you're seeing the heaviest snowfall you've ever seen in your life. Yeah. And in like 12 minutes, it went from like no snow to like 4 feet of snow. And during the game, you just know the whole time, you're not getting out of here.
0: I'll tell you what, the reason
1: at New Year's,
0: let me give you even more backup. So talking, Damian Lee said that too. He said, we were talking about that Michigan, I can't remember what we were talking about, but something about, so me and D. Lee talk, whatever, it's stupid, but,
1: you see what I'm saying?
0: Yeah.
1: Will, try asking him for Damian Lee's number.
2: It's Steve can put us in a group chat, and it'll just be with me, Steve, and his mom.
0: It's really,
2: and it'll be like, this is Damian Lee.
0: I'm changing it. I'm like, Mom, you got to do this for me.
1: Just go with it.
0: But he mentioned that about Michigan State. He said and we actually played pretty well in that game, if you remember, but he said they got there, and he said it was just hell. I mean, it was the road was gross. They had trouble getting there. The snow was coming down. And he was like, I mean, you're freezing cold on the bus. It was that cold because we played up there in December. It was the ACC Big Ten when that was still around. And, he just said it was awful. So I'll back your Michigan State. But Marcus, we still go to Kentucky. Go to Memphis.
1: Mm-hmm. Kentucky, Memphis.
0: I mean, all these games are, this is, and in the ACC, I mean, you've got Duke. I think Miami's going to be a top 10.
2: Miami's
0: going to
2: be really good.
0: Yeah, I think they're legit going to be top 10.
2: Miami was down at Baja Mar when we were down there.
0: Were they?
2: They weren't playing any games, but they were, it was just
0: less of a business
2: trip for them.
1: That's a swimmer. You didn't go secret scrimmage with them?
0: That's their business trip.

0: Oh, yeah, that was there, but
1: you didn't y'all, no, didn't, no. y'all didn't have a secret private scrimmage?
0: No, sir.
1: He's not going to tell you, but they actually did.
0: We did not.
1: He told me this before. He said they beat him. We beat him by 30. So
2: put that on.
1: Yeah,
2: put that on record. On Will
1: all yep. all the message boards right now.
2: put it on the message boards. Nikki, clip it up.
1: Yeah, yeah, but
2: promo.
1: But they're gonna be good.
0: Oh yeah, like, and then it's just like yeah, North Carolina's gonna be loaded. Like yeah. there's Virginia's gonna
1: Virginia's
0: be loaded.
1: Another one. Yeah,
0: so many and there's a lot of teams that are big question marks too. But I mean, sure. it's just the ACC from PK's first year, it was what it was. Yeah. Last year, it got better. This year, I think it's gonna get even better.
1: Better, I agree.
2: Boston College.
0: I mean, shoot, like I mean, why? I mean, that's still that gets still. I'm not gonna speak too much on them, but. I got a brand new coach.
1: Yeah.
0: He's hungry. It's his first head coaching opportunity.
1: You know who's coaching there, Marcus?
2: That's my point, Steve.
1: Yeah, okay. I'm like, he's a good coach,
0: yeah, he's
1: man.
0: A great, I mean, he's been in three of the last four national championship games.
1: Yeah.
0: Like, say, maybe, you know, they don't have
2: left our bench.
0: Yeah.
2: And it got ugly.
0: Yeah. They don't have the resources that UConn has, obviously, but it's a head coach who is, he's a winner coach, and he's man. Hungry. It's his first opportunity. He's got something to prove. So I mean, they're going to be. Man. Yeah. You can't. Yeah. I think it'll be. You can't just walk into Boston College and feel like, yeah. I won't speak too much more.
1: That was very coach. That was very coach of you. I like that. He said, "You can't just walk into Boston College and not be ready." I'm like, right. "That I love that." You know, yeah. That's and he's
2: speaking
1: right.
2: of. Speaking of,
1: yeah, yeah.
2: Will, sir. Will, how did your camp go?
0: It was great. Oh yeah. My gosh, that camp. We had a great turnout between two sessions, about 50 kids.
1: Mm-hmm.
0: All the coach volunteers. Got to give big shout outs. A lot of my guys mm-hmm. that I play pickup with, dudes I grew up playing with. Just they're all college athletes and they're good with kids and like it was probably in both sessions right at around 25 kids and we've got like 8 coaches in there, so it's like a 3-to-1 camper to coach ratio. All the kids had fun, had great feedback from the parents. The kids won prizes.
1: Yeah,
0: kids, I think they learned a little bit just in the 3 hours there, and then obviously I was just blown away by how that autograph session went. With the guys, we had every single player.
1: Was there.
0: Jackson Shellstad was at a wedding with like a sister's wedding.
1: Yeah,
0: but every single player along with PK was there, and there were autographs for about the first 30 minutes of the hour.
1: Mm-hmm.
0: And then the next 30 minutes, it's like Flory Badunga's blocking shots on 8-foot rims. Kids are running the pick and roll with Gabe Dines. Like Adrian Woolley gave out his phone number to these two kids, and their parents were like bragging about it. It's just like I've been in Louisville and I've been a fan. I've been around the program for 19 years. I've never seen a level of immersion and like connection between young kids in the community and the players, and like to be able to foster and kind of create that opportunity for kids that I see myself.
1: Your name's
0: I was
1: that.
0: In their shoes. Like that was so, so special. And like leading up to it, I was super excited. I was like, we got a lot of kids. It's going to be a good day. It's going to be fun. But when you're actually in there as the person who put it together, and I give all the volunteers credit because the camp really just ran itself.
1: Sure.
0: Like, they were amazing, but just to see like the looks on those kids' faces and the expressions, how much fun they were having, and just it was so humbling, and it could not have gone better. We're definitely going to be running it back next year. WHAS, WLKY,
1: we were all there.
0: Photographers, videographers, we were all, you know, all hands on deck, and it could not have been a better day. I was super, super happy about it.
1: I mean, that camp really sparked the conversation of the week last week with Coach Kelsey saying, we're not getting on jet skis. We're going to play. Yeah, it was great.
0: Yeah, it was an opportunity for them to sneak an interview with PK.
1: They did. Yeah. But no, I mean, hey, it was really, really cool.
2: Yeah,
1: man.
2: Congrats on
1: seriously,
2: on that.
1: Congratulations. Yeah,
0: thank you.
1: I mean, and
2: idea to execution is always tough.
1: And with having to, had some date struggles too,
0: right.
1: with some things that happened. And you had to move, and there was already another
0: David
1: established
0: Johnson
1: camp.
0: Year 3 with Camp DJ.
1: On the same day. So for you to get that kind of turnout, and that's still a big deal.
0: That's
1: big time. All right, Marcus, we got Will here. Will's hanging out with us today. So I feel like I would be wrong not to chat a little bit about the game.
2: I tried.
1: And he had, listen, he had.
2: Yeah, I tried to take it to down the football world. I didn't want to just bombard him.
1: I know.
0: No, that's why I'm
2: but
0: here.
2: It's your turn.
0: I can't talk no football.
1: Listen, we I love me some football. I'm getting jacked for the season.
0: Mm-hmm.
1: We got plenty of.

0: time for that too. But you put out a nice breakdown on your Instagram, which I thought was fantastic. Got Isaac Ellis in there talking. It was great.
1: Louisville men's basketball. It was they put it up on their account.
0: So me and Marcus actually spent a segment on that DeShane Montgomery picture before the one where he's above the rim so high, before you guys posted that video. And we were trying to figure out what he was doing. Both were, well, no, one, we said he must have been coming in for an offensive rebound. Second was, a block shot, right?
2: Yeah, trying to block something, yeah.
0: He was trying to catch an oop.
1: Yep.
0: like, holy cow. And he would have got it. He just got fouled.
1: He got fouled by, like, two people. He went up on two people. It looked like it was going to be a good lob opportunity, but the two defenders, like, kind of, like, laid off Isaac. They could tell it was going up. And you could see even in the video that we posted, like, me and Carter were, like, losing our minds. Because, like, bro, I mean, you see that stuff on video from the angle. Like, it's cool. It looks good. You get what happened. But when you're there, and you see how high he jumped and, like, how long he was in there, you're just like, bro.
0: It's like Alex Matthews last week when he punched on it. I'm like, yeah, but you'll never see it from my point of view. Mm-mm. You know what I mean? Like, you kind of did. But, Marcus, it'll never look like it looked there.
1: No.
0: You know what I mean? It's like, oh, my God, yeah.
1: And Isaac said, if DeShane would have finished that, it would have been on SportsCenter.
0: Yeah. Like, gosh. What did you say, Marcus?
2: Is that you seeing Trez up close for the first time?
0: Yeah. In at Ballard High School. So I played
2: back when you were playing for Crum?
0: Yeah, I played for Coach Crum. So we're kind of, Marcus played for Coach Crum. I played for Coach Crum.
1: Yeah.
0: So kind of one in the same. Yeah. Well, you're in our fraternity, too. We all played, at some form for Louisville.
1: Yes, sir.
0: And so it was Louisville basketball specifically. It was playing with Montrez. And the way he come – so I'm on the free throw line. He was in the dunker spot, probably a little bit further out than the dunker spot. He catches it baseline and just goes up. And it's like when
2: this is young
0: there.
2: Trez.
0: Yeah. This was 8-9 years ago, right? And just you're just like, oh my God. And I've played against good players before. I mean, I played against James Lang, who was number three in the nation, some good, but there's just something you're like, in my mind, if I went back and watched that a video of that dunk, I bet I'd be disappointed because it wasn't what I watched. Mm-hmm. You know what I mean?
1: I get it.
0: I saw him just fly through the air and it's like, oh my God.
1: And he surprises you. Trez does it, less now because he's a little bit older, but Flory's the same way. Trez is like 6'7", and he catches, you don't really think he's able to dunk or get up like he does, but both of them got like 7'5" wingspans.
0: Yes.
1: And they just keep their jump, they just keep going, like they're floating.
0: And even the way Trez plays around the basket, Marcus, would you agree with this? He doesn't play like above the rim around the basket. He'll score and his feet are on the ground.
1: Right.
0: Trez
1: has like the strongest hands I've ever seen.
0: That's a whole different conversation. He's unreal. He has Velcro hands. Yes. What'd you say, Marcus?
2: No, that's like when you start talking about hands and low center of gravity, it's like you can give him pause for a moment of silence for those with me. Hands.
0: Yeah. Okay.
2: Like, do y'all realize? You got to have good hands to play basketball.
0: Great hands, man.
2: How many players have come through here that had everything except for good hands?
0: Who did you get so mad at a few years ago and you said it, you thought they had butter on their hands every game? Was it Ray? Who was it? No, he told Ray he should have a baby. That's right.
1: We used to talk about this, me and Spencer Legg, when we were BSing on the sidelines, watching other teams' bigs who couldn't catch. It's like, if you're a 7-footer, you could get pretty much all the way to the NBA if you play hard, train like your feet and your body, like lifting, and just like juggle tennis balls.
0: Yeah. And just like, catch the ball.
1: Strengthen your hands. Like, I know. That's all you need.
0: But you're right. Yeah. Like, I mean, there's value for you. Just being tall.
1: Mm-hmm.
0: Like, that's why we said, let's live in a world where Gabe Dines just kind of stinks. Okay? I don't think he does, but let's just play that game for a minute. He just kind of stinks. He's still 7'5".
1: I said it in the video.
0: There's a spot
1: put him,
0: for him.
1: Put him in the paint, and the other team on offense is going to feel it. They're
0: right.
1: Going to know. They're going to feel
0: yes.
1: it.
0: Yes, he takes real estate.
1: Yeah.
0: Now, I think he moves well for a big guy. I think he's going to help us.
1: He runs the court like a deer.
0: Mm-hmm.
1: He's a smart – it was showcased very little at USC, but he has like he's smart and has like feel for the game
0: mm-hmm.
1: and with how we use our bigs sometimes as passers. And it's not even has to be as a passer, but just – with the continuity of like our flowing offense,
0: yeah.
1: our bigs have to have feel to like know when to come out and do a ball screen,
0: yep.
1: when to come out, get it, and hand it back off, and then roll hard. Like
0: 100%.
1: That,
0: especially
1: that
0: when you're running
1: actions. That requires yep. a lot of IQ and a lot of feel with the quick decision making that's required in our offense. Like you yeah. can't just you have no. to have a mind for the game.
2: Steve, go to my
0: okay.
2: Twitter page and okay. look what I just posted and show that to Will.
0: Okay. I'm going to.
2: And then ask him, is Flory Badunga capable of that?
0: Okay. I'm going.
1: The answer will probably be yes.
0: It probably will be yes. Okay. This is. So Marcus is in this picture and he's not in the air. You know who that is? So Marcus is down here getting his shot thrown like a child. That's Kenyon Martin.
1: Okay. Yeah. Yeah.
0: Okay.
1: Yeah.
0: Okay. Dang. Pretty impressive.
1: That's pretty good. I'm sure there's a picture of Steve similar to that. Looks just like
0: it. Like Kenya Martin, though.
1: Yeah,
0: in the picture.
1: Yeah,
0: I know.
1: That's
0: all like, yeah, I might make that my new background.
2: I know.
0: They caught you in the. Like, you were floating it, but it looks like you're terrified. Like, you know what I mean? Like, it caught your hand. I mean, that's the perfect picture.
2: It's the perfect. That's what I'm saying. It's like, it's the most. Embarrassing, prideful picture in every picture, yes. every snapshot that I've ever yes. seen in my life.
0: Because the way you're pulling your hand back after shooting the floater, it looks almost like you're like,
2: You made me think about that, and I'm like, I need to go see that live. I bet it wasn't even that impressive.
0: I know. Yeah, right? but when you catch it in motion like that, it is... Let me ask Will.
2: Or still frame, you mean?
0: They're still frame. Yeah. All right. Let me ask you a question. A conversation me and Marcus had. You can answer this however you want. But so we played a video of Gabe Dines at USC. Mm. And in the video, if you listen to it, you can hear. So he gets a rebound and he's right under the basket. And you can hear one of his. And you can tell he's like about to kick it out.
1: Mm.
0: And one of his teammates is like. How does he say it, Marcus? He's like,
2: take that shot.
0: Yeah,
2: take
0: the
2: it up,
0: pain in the guy's voice. He's like, go up with it. Like,
2: yeah, you know? Yeah, I think that's what it was.
0: So there was a video that came out, and it's of Alvaro hitting a three at the top of the key.
1: Mm.
0: Gabe has it underneath, and he kicks it over. It's a good pass. He kicks it over to somebody who kicks it to Alvaro who hits the three. While the ball's coming out of the post, I wish I could do it right, but Fulgaris does this thing where he just goes, he like...
2: The hand motion.
0: Yeah,
2: go up
0: okay,
2: with.
0: Yeah. So he goes, as Gabe passes out, he goes, what are you doing?
1: Like, yeah, that's so Alvaro. Yeah, that's like the most Alvaro.
0: And I told some stories that you had told off the air, or on the air, but I was like, I was telling Marcus, I said, this fits his personality, I think. But he gave the same, like, what are you doing?
1: Mm-hmm.
0: You know, like... And you could tell he was saying to him, like, go up with it, dude. You know, and is that something that, like, do you think, like, is that something that they'll work, like, with Gabe? You know,
1: we already work on it.
0: Okay.
1: We're intentional about it.
0: Sure.
1: Like,
0: sure.
1: There's a big emphasis. Like, mm-hmm. if you're around the basket and you mm-hmm. get a rebound and you can just take zero to maybe one quick, like, power dribble to gather, like, go up and score or get fouled.
0: Yeah.
1: Well, like I'm sure a lot of fans would disagree with me on it, but when you get an offensive rebound, the shot clock resets.
0: Yeah.
1: And if you kick it out to an open shooter, whether we get a three right off of it or whether we just play back into the flow of our offense, and like I said, a lot of people will disagree. I don't think it's a bad look.
0: Yeah.
1: I don't think it's a bad idea.
0: No, yeah.
2: No, listen, 100%. Rick Pitino has always said the best shot.
1: Mm-hmm.
2: The best, cleanest look
1: by far
2: is a three-pointer off.
1: Because when you shoot your whole life, when you're working on your shot, where's your rebounder probably throwing you the ball from? right under the basket.
0: 100%.
1: Your feet are squared to the basket. You're staring right at the rim, and they throw it right to you, and it's just, you know you're going to shoot it when you catch it.
0: To answer your question, yes.
1: We use the term, well, PK uses the term tiger up. When you get it, tiger up, get up.
0: I like that.
1: Go get fouled. Score. Tiger up. Be a dog.
0: I like that. So, and granted, I mean, in Gabe's defense, I mean, look, it was boom, boom, wide open three.
1: Exactly.
0: Yeah, and the bucket. But I didn't notice. It just took me back to the video because it was
2: In no world can I ever have that with my 7'5". I finally got a 7'5", Steve. I just can't exist in that world.
0: I know. And that's what. It was so funny because you could see the pain from the back of Fulgaris. You could see the pain. He was like,
2: How tall are you, Will?
1: I'm an honest 6'4".
0: Yeah.
2: Okay. Now imagine how many people on planet Earth would say, oh, if I was 6'4", I'd be dunking on everybody all the time.
1: A lot of people.
2: Right? Everybody says that. And it's like, well, yeah, if I was 7'5", I'd never pass.
1: People also don't understand, like, when a 5'8" dude says, like, man, if I was 6'7", blah, blah, blah. Well, if you were 6'7", your joints wouldn't work the same. You wouldn't be as quick. You wouldn't be as coordinated. Yeah. The way your muscles are distributed among your 5'8" self would not be distributed the same among your 6'7" self.
0: Which my retort is always when somebody says, well, if I was 7 foot, I'd dominate the game. You don't dominate the game now. No, you wouldn't. You know what I mean? Like, you know what?
1: Like, I understand you have, like, maybe you have more of a capacity to do that thing, but it's just different. They're like, You wouldn't be as fast.
0: No.
1: You wouldn't be as coordinated.
0: No, you'd stink at 6'4". Yeah. Like, you would just stink at 7 foot. Like, you'd be average at 7 foot the way you're average at 6'3".
1: I want to give both of you all just not total free reign.
0: Yeah.
1: But ask a question about the Bahamas.
0: Okay. Just, okay.
1: Take your time. Think about it. Okay. Hit me. Be about the game. I mean, it was just a business trip.
0: Yeah.
1: So, you know, but.
0: Yeah.
1: Give a thought provoking question and I'll answer it to the best of my ability.
0: Okay. Marcus, you want to take a break? Come up with something? Oh, no, go ahead.
2: During the break.
0: Okay.
2: During the break, we're going to take a break, but think about the management of the. Because, you know, it's a big deal, you know.
0: Yeah.
2: Putting on the uniform, your Louisville uniform, you always want to press, you always want to have a good game. I want you to come up with a couple of guys you thought were a bit forceful, and give me a couple guys that just, you know, can just felt natural, like they could just play in any environment.
1: Okay. That's a good question.
0: And we'll take a couple from the text line, too. You guys want
2: quick
0: to throw them in
2: break.
0: There. Yeah.
2: Keep it rolling. 9th or 9th Ville.
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4: 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Louisville rushes just before the empty pressure. 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Dame just scored. Recovered an onside kick. Here's Hartman to throw again. Guns it down the middle. Up in the air and intercepted. On the rebound, the Cards have it. Devin Neal takes a knee. Oh, my. What a night. Louisville 33, Notre Dame 20.
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0: Welcome back. Welcome back. It's been Jason Marcus, baby. 81-50-93-9 is the number. 93.9 is the station. Good people. 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
1: Hey. Okay. Let's give a quick shout out to... What the heck is happening right now? Is this Nick? I don't really know what's happening. All right. Mother of God.
2: Bump it up, Nick.
1: I know.
2: Bump it up.
0: Okay, right. You win, Nick.
1: Yeah. Nick wins. Nick wins.
2: I wish everybody listening could see the big smile. I mean, ear to ear. I know. He loved every second of that.
3: That was fun. It was dueling, pumping up, Marcus. That was
1: fun. Full DJ right there, man. Like, you were living the moment. Hey, quick shout out to our guy Cardinal Cam. He says his son King turns 11 today.
2: Happy birthday, King.
1: Yeah, yeah. He wanted
0: Happy birthday, King.
1: He wanted a big shout out there. Said he's a hooper. So, which he better be. His name's King.
2: Yeah.
1: Like, I would imagine.
0: Oh, yeah. Like, yeah. You're up against it.
1: Yeah, without question.
0: Also, shout out to one Cam Maben.
1: Ah, okay.
0: He's off to college, to the University of Texas, to play some baseball.
1: Well, that's bull crap.
2: Attaboy, Cam.
1: That's BS.
0: Coach McDonald.

0: dropped the ball.
1: I think Duke should file an injunction because he screwed him over.
0: He did commit to Duke at first, didn't he?
1: Yep.
0: Did he pull a bad loan, Steve?
1: I guess. Yeah. I'm gonna do my hardest to find out. And
0: Cam Mabin just went to all these colleges and.
1: I'm old enough to remember you showing me videos of this. Is how long we've been around of young baby? I say baby, but about 5-6 year old Cam Mabin just taking lasers. Trent Mabin.
0: Trent.
1: You said Cam. It threw me off.
0: I said Cam.
1: Trent Mabin just taking laser beams from Cam Mabin and Uncle Rudy.
0: I'm sorry. Yeah. I didn't ask you this yesterday. I didn't know if it was a joke or not, and enough time has passed. Mm-hmm. And like I said, I let it go at the time. But it bothered me last night when I thought about it. Because you said, take all the chambers out of my bullets yesterday.
1: Oh, man.
0: Was that a Nicky or that was just a mistake?
1: No, it would have just been a mistake.
2: I heard that. I did not want to call you out on it. Oh, I knew what you meant.
1: All the bullets out of the chamber.
2: All the bullets out of the chamber. You said chambers out of the bullets.
1: Chamber out of the bullets.
2: That Second Amendment.
0: Okay, I didn't know if you were just joking around with that one.
1: It's fair. Sorry, when I get around Nick, outwits. I just forget about guns. Yeah.
2: It's kind of sad. The liberal knows more about guns than you do.
1: It's very anti-gun, so it's just.
0: But hey, trust the science.
1: And America. Oh, yeah, that's going up really well. let's get back to that. Anyways, there's that.
2: Will, did you notice that? He got backed in a corner and he just started like, Nick's a whip.
3: You can feel the anxiety. You can hear it.
2: It's sort of like watching an animal.
1: I know.
0: Okay, Will.
2: Cornered animal.
0: You took a second to think about it, Will.
1: Okay, all right. Ask the question again, just so we can refresh.
0: Okay. The question was, and the premise of this question is kind of like, so he looked like he was kind of like, okay, if you look at everybody's stats, some of the stats are more likely, going to be better. Some of the stats, may regress a little bit when competition steps up, but the anxiety level, like I said, it's not putting a stigma on anybody, but tell me some of the people you thought were kind of hyped up, overhyped, and who did you think just like was ready for anything?
1: Not overhyped. You're saying like we're just ready to go, like overstimulated.
3: No,
1: Okay.
3: I'll start with guys that were like looked like more comfortable than one would expect. Bo-Yuan Zhang is just like as a freshman, he's ready to play ASAP. His game is simple and it's effective. It's efficient. Yeah. He's gonna play. I said it in the video. He's gonna shoot threes.
1: Yeah.
3: And he's gonna be a sound positional defender. And he's gonna play really hard.
1: Yeah.
3: And that's what will get you on the court. And as a freshman, that's really important. He's done that. That's been his game his whole career. He's played at a high level in China.
1: Yeah.
3: And so like he's been in an environment where he just has to play really to his strengths. And as your season progresses, as your career progresses, if you have simple things like that the coach can depend and trust on, then you're going to get minutes on the court, and then you can expand your game. Like, we talk about positionless basketball. Well, then he's playing off of his shot fake, one, two dribbles, making a quick decision, just being
0: effective.
3: What's
0: the most trustworthy part of his game?
3: Is shooting. I mean, just straight up is shooting. He's a confident shooter.
1: Well, he took 6 shots, 5 were threes. So we were kind of breaking this down from a – we didn't get to watch it, but we're looking at the scorecard only,
3: And
1: we're like, okay, so he was pulling.
3: There are on every roster, especially teams that shoot a lot of threes, there are guys that you just look at as volume shooters. And we're very blessed that our volume shooter is 6'8 and can defend and get loose balls and
1: all
3: that.
1: That's a big deal. If he can 3-and-D, man, if you can get him back on defense, 100%. That's a huge deal.
3: If you have rhythm and space and your bow, no shot's a bad shot. So, like, the most dependable part of the game is that he's going to get up a volume of threes and he's going to knock them down at an efficient rate. And obviously, it's a game of basketball. There might be one game where he goes 1-for-6.
1: Of course.
3: But in the next game, he might go 3-for-4. Yeah. Like, he's just...
0: Okay, game point. Game point, and Bo is guarding you. What move are you using?
3: Me? It don't matter who's... I'm going hip to hip, where I rip through, 2 hard dribbles, playing off my 2 feet, using my pivots, and trying to get a shot around the rim. It's about my move, whether it's
1: like, I'm
3: going to
1: see how many pump fakes I can get in.
3: Literally.

0: Yeah. I'm going to wait until he jumps.
1: Yeah, you're going to jump or we're going to stand here all day, big dog.
0: Yeah.
1: It's like,
0: Isaac Ellis looked very comfortable. He's just such a winner and winning.
2: Were you surprised at how comfortable he was?
0: I wasn't. I mean, yeah. I've watched it in practice for the last 2 months.
1: I got that vibe off of you going into this, like all summer. I've been telling people and just, I said, you know, I don't know what Isaac Ellis is going to do, but I said,
0: he's going to win basketball.
1: Anytime
0: games.
1: Will talks about him, I said, I just have a hard time. I said, he hasn't even necessarily told me anything. I just said, the way he talks about him makes me think. It's going to help.
0: Yeah, and he's one of my best friends, so you could say there's bias. They're really, I look at it from an objective lens, almost a coaching lens. Like, that dude is, he's going to get, like, he had 5 steals in our game and a bunch of deflections. And his vocal leadership, he's just a competitor. He knows how to win. He was coached by his dad his whole life, but in a, which, you know, he got a lot of the positives out of that where he just has such a mind for the game.
1: Sure.
0: He cares about his teammates, just wants to win.
2: Mm-hmm. Did you have a meeting with coach about your playing time?
0: I did not. I did not.
1: Well, we're going to.
0: One I want to touch on.
1: This is a 50-point game.
0: Last one.
1: 80 seconds isn't going to work.
0: We're going to go 2 more.
1: Okay.
0: Not speak too much on this guy because guys have seen him. But Adrian Woolley, the confidence that he's played with this summer and in the game, he's ready to make that leap. He's comfortable. He'll be comfortable against the Power 5 competition. Not that he wasn't last year, but there's just an adjustment you have to make to playing guys like that on a night-to-night basis. And he's ready for it. And his scoring volume is going to pick up.
1: Yeah.
0: I promise you, if you watch him at Kennesaw State, you know the type of microwave scorer he can be.
1: Mm-hmm.
0: And then London Johnson,
1: man,
0: the mystery man.
1: He blew me away.
0: He's a returner, but nobody really knows much about him. He is more of an intangibles guy than many people would, and even I would have given him credit for. Like, dude had 4 rebounds. He's so unselfish. His biggest skill is he has a knack for just navigating space and getting different places on the court. He uses his pace as well as his quickness, like his quick bursts, and he's got the ball on a string. I mean, he was a pro.
1: Yeah.
0: And he keeps up the continuity of your offense.
1: Was
0: as
1: he
0: a
1: the
0: backup
1: biggest surprise
0: guard
1: for you? Because I left a private conversation with you that I'll just keep between us, but I left that going, I think Will still feels like he's a mystery, and he watches him every day, you know? Like, I just got that whole vibe. Like, it was like, not that you thought he wouldn't be good, but that you were just kind of like, I don't totally know what he's going to bring yet, you know?
0: He's a competitor.
1: I thought his stat line was good. It seemed like from talking to people that were down there, they were like, no, he just affected the game.
0: Yeah, he took 2 threes all open in the flow of the offense.
1: Sure.
0: You want him to take them. He was 1 for 2.
1: 1 for 2.
0: His defense, he's a competitor. And you also, part of it is you got to think of the human nature aspect of these guys, because these are, I mean, at any level of basketball, you got to think about just like how the human brain works. This guy hasn't played basketball in a year, and he went to the G League out of high school. He didn't come to the G League to come back to college. He thinks, he is hungry. 100%. He has something to prove. And so when you have that mentality and you play like that, like, that's going to elevate your level of play. Yes. And it doesn't seem like it comes on him as it's pressure.
1: Yeah.
0: Like, it's stress. It's just like, I got something to prove. I'm going to play as hard as I can, and everything will take care of itself. I've got nothing to lose.
1: Right.
0: I'm going to be where my feet are, and he's just got a chip on his shoulder. So, those are some of the guys.
2: Who did you feel like, and like I said, you can determine, on how far you go. Who did you feel like was just a little too jacked up?
0: I wouldn't say anybody was too jacked up or not ready, but Steve said, y'all talked about it yesterday, people looked at the stat sheet, they didn't get to watch the game, and they see that Jackson Shellstead was 1 for 9 and whatever. The first thing I'll say is the team we played had 2 pros, really 1 guy who was better than everyone else on the court, and we played him 2 years ago. It's the Dominic
1: Bridgewater
0: guy. 5'10", so talented offensively and got really good instinctive hands, like savvy player on defense. He's like a 30-something-year-old, like tenured pro over in the top league in the EuroLeague. And that was Jackson's matchup the whole game. It's basketball. You have an off-shooting night. Like we said, 1 for 9. Every shot, every 3 he took was shots that you watch in practice. He's an incredible shooter. He makes those shots. They're all within the rhythm and flow of the offense. You want him taking every single one of them.

0: whether they're catch and shoot or like a guy goes under and he shoots it. Those are great shots. He, like you said, he has the best defender on the court guarding him.
1: Yeah.
0: But he's still just, he made things simple. He hit all the singles, which doesn't show up on the stat sheet because you're not, doesn't lead to a bunch of assists.
2: And we didn't get to watch it.
0: Correct.
2: Yeah, right.
0: But like, you know, he hits the short roller when he's open and lets the big go make a play. He sees a 2-on-1 advantage building and a semi transition and he kicks it, gets it out of his hands. Mm-hmm. And like, he's just being a point guard. Yeah. And then defensively, I said it in my little breakdown, like, he was disruptive and he was guarding a really good guard who had his way in the first half. But part of our defensive intensity shifting, it started with cutting off the head of the snake, which was Bridgewater. And Jackson did that.
2: I love how you said that, too, because, you know, that's something on this show that would resonate really well and the people who listen to us. Because, you know, Marcus, he told me in the break, he goes, he said it like this. He said, he's got a 36-year-old pro guarding him. Mm-hmm. Like, he's, like, it was, it's a dude.
0: Yeah.
2: You know, and then you got, of course, Nick and the ones like that. He's like, oh, I'm playing a bunch of bellhops. Ah! You know, and it's like, well, no, I mean, this dude's been playing pro basketball.
0: And it's the same thing with, like, when you're a really good scorer and you're getting either face guarded or double teamed, it's like, well, you're drawing two defenders. In this case, it's like, well, you're drawing the best defender and you're guarding the best player.
2: Yes.
0: Like, that just adds responsibility. And people know from watching our team, Pat Kelsey's point guard has a lot of responsibility.
2: He does.
0: Kelsey says in interviews, like, it's like you're the coach on the floor, you're the quarterback. And, it takes learning. You, Steve, you were talking about it off air. If you watched Chucky and the Bahamas two years ago, you wouldn't have said this is an all-American and the best defender in the country and is going to spearhead us to like the second-best conference
2: in the
0: ACC.
2: Just so we're clear, I gave Marcus credit for saying that because if not, now Marcus can call me later and be, oh, so now you're talking to Will and just telling him all the stuff that I come up with. No, dude, Marcus brought up the Chucky thing. Okay.
0: Sorry, Marcus.
2: Yeah.
0: Give you your flowers.
2: But you're right. I mean, you know, and Marcus, you did bring that up yesterday where it was like, you know, we left the Bahamas last time going, Chucky, I don't know. You know, like, he's fine, but we got Doc. Speaking of people that were in the Bahamas, let's get Doc in here really
0: quick. I didn't get to talk to Doc, but we made eye contact. We waved at you, gave a nod.
2: There we go. How we doing, Doc?
3: I'm okay, thanks. I want to specifically ask Will, of the opposition, evidently several of those players are still high school age or young men who will be eligible to be recruited because there were some really athletic kids out there.
0: Mm-hmm.
3: One, do you think there are any efforts made by our staff to set up these guys before the Miami and Arkansas and Wake Forest coaches will be doing the same sort of assessment? And two, I was real impressed with the way, you know, they had that stretch five, number two, big guy. He was their outside shooter, and we didn't let him do anything. I thought however we defended him was really important because they took away their three-point game.
0: Mm-hmm.
2: Yeah, Doc, appreciate the call, man. Yeah, always good to hear from you.
0: Yeah.
2: I'll step in for the one. I know we have offered one of the kids on that team, actually.
0: I didn't even know that.
2: Yeah, we have. We have offered one of the kids on that team, and we're recruiting because he played with
0: Bo.
2: Okay, year.
0: I do. I didn't know we offered him, but I did. Bo, because there was a play, Bo, like, ripped and tried to make a play at the rim where it was like he almost, like, forced something. And the dude, it was his teammate guarding him, his former teammate. And he was like, come on, Bobo. That ain't you.
2: Yeah.
0: He was like, that ain't you, Bobo.
2: That's awesome, man.
0: But I did know, and Bo told me that before the game.
2: Yeah,
0: he's like, that guy is, I played with him in China, or in L.A.
2: Yeah.
0: So
2: we have offered
4: him. Was that considered trash talk?
0: Yes. Yeah.
2: Well, yeah.
0: He's like, that ain't your game. That ain't your game, Bobo.
4: What was the level of trash talk, 1 to 10?
0: I mean, we won by 50. So pretty minimal. Maybe I'd say like a 3 out of 10.
2: But early, and also, when it was 14-12.
0: Mm-hmm, that was just like, it was a slow start. They were comfortable and made shots. I don't know if it was an underestimating thing. But it was just, the game started that way and it took a while for us. Once our defensive intensity picked up, everything pretty much shifted.
2: Because when it was 14-12, you had a lot of us that were standing on the bridge
4: with
2: cinder blocks.
4: They were talking crap to us. So we were on the receiving end of all the trash talk.
0: Yes.
2: Yeah.
0: But we turned things around, yeah. And regression to the mean kind of kicked in. They made some tough shots early.
2: Yeah, yeah.
0: We were missing open shots. It's basketball. But the level of trash talk against a team like that's going to remain minimal, because maybe a lot of the people listening only have experience at these Bahamas Americanized, like, capitalistic resorts where they're not the nicest. They're kind of cold on the exterior.
2: Yeah.
0: Bahamians are the nicest people on the planet.
2: Really?
0: They are so nice. When I was down there like a month ago on vacation, I literally just made friends with I have like 10 of their WhatsApps. Like, they're the kindest people on the planet.
2: That?
0: They're so nice.
4: That's awesome.
0: So the trash talk's going to stay. Like, they're really competitive.
2: Yeah,
0: like,
2: all guys, coaches, I assume?
0: Mm-hmm, okay. Yeah, coaches say that. College coaches. Yeah. Sure.
2: Good.
0: Sure.
2: Good for you, man.
0: Yeah, right. Coaches will be like, they're really competitive. They're athletes. They compete. But they're just such nice people.
2: Yeah.
0: They're very nice
2: That's
0: people.
2: That's awesome. How about that, Marcus?
4: Prime. Gosh darn it, Steve. Lefty from St. John's. White dude. All-timer.
0: The Greek guy?
4: No. Steve, this is up your alley.
2: Who is it? Steve,
4: white guy, St. John's, lefty. Played with Mark Jackson at St. John's.
2: Oh, Mullins. Chris Mullins.
4: Chris Mullins.
0: Yeah. I didn't know he went to St. John's.
2: Yeah.
0: Run DMC. What do they call it? Run DMC with the Warriors? Him, Tim Hardaway, and it was Run DMC.
4: That's a good pull by you.
2: Yeah.
4: That's a good pull.
2: That is a really good pull.
4: Prime Mullen or prime Dan Marley?
2: Probably Mullen, right? I mean, Mullen was nasty, dude. I mean, like, Dan Marley was really good, too, though, but, like, Chris Mullen was like he was on a USA team, like
4: prime Mullen versus prime Peja Stojakovic.
2: Okay, I'm seeing the trend here. probably still Mullen. Yeah, he was on the dream team, dude.
4: Prime Mullen or prime Tony Kukoc?
2: Oh, Mullen. Yeah, I mean, I loved Kukoc. He was awesome, but. Yeah, that one to me is for sure Mullen. Like, I don't think anybody's going to beat Mullen here.
4: Prime Mullen.
2: Yeah.
4: Or prime. God, who am I thinking of? Did Mullen end up playing with the Pacers?
0: Yes, at the end of that's what he finished his career with.
4: Okay. Look, I was just like, where's my other white dude?
2: I'll take prime Mullen over Mullen with the Pacers. Yeah. For sure.
0: Good take, Steve.
2: Yeah, I'll take that. Yeah, I got you.
4: Prime Mullen or prime Steve Nash?
2: And now that's a good one. And it might be Nash. Yeah, it might have to go Nash.
4: It has to be Nash.
2: Yeah, Nash was pretty dang good, man. Yeah, when he was rolling, for sure. When he had his stint with the Suns and the Mavericks. Yeah. Yeah, that's probably Nash. Canadian.
0: So,
2: are we counting that?
0: That's the straw. That's the I like to use the term for a point guard, the straw that stirs the drink.
2: Oh, man.
0: That's the ultimate straw to stir a drink is Steve Nash.
2: Yeah, I mean, there's guys like Amari Stoudemire and Sean Marion and stuff that I bet would say we were good, but I don't know. We probably even above max star potential because we played with Steve Nash.
0: Like, they owe him dinner for the rest of their lives.
2: Yeah, and that's
0: for
2: everything.
4: Prime Nash or prime Stockton?
2: It's probably Stockton. Yeah. I mean, he was good. I mean, he's one of the top 50 players all time.
0: At least.
2: Yeah. I mean,
4: I don't know. Prime Steve Nash.
2: I could listen to it.
0: To me, prime Steve Nash was more fun to watch because of D'Antoni's. Like, he was the creator of the 7 seconds.
2: I think you're spot on.
0: How
2: on
0: fun
2: this.
0: That was.
2: Yeah.
0: And, Stockton's playing in the 80s where he's walking the ball down the court and bounce passing it to Karl Malone or they're running
2: totally
0: like a pick and roll.
2: I'm totally with you. I think part of it is what we watch Steve Nash in would be. But, I mean, Stockton, I mean, he's literally one of the top 50 all-time NBA players. Like, I mean, he's one of the assists. Is he still the assist leader?
0: Yes.
2: Yeah, I can imagine.
0: Will be steals and assists.
2: Yeah, like,
0: probably
2: I mean,
0: Stockton. For a while.
2: Yeah. Like, I mean, he was, like, crazy good.
0: Because point guards don't get the amount of assists they do that used to back in the day.
2: No.
0: With positionless basketball, everybody's 100%, a player. Everybody's, yeah. You want everybody to be a player. And we're still getting to the point where it's truly positionless, but everybody's a playmaker. Everybody's an initiator. It's hard to average 13 assists a game.
2: Yeah.
1: John Stockton is the all-time assist leader in the NBA. 15,806. Second place, Chris Paul, is about 3,000 behind him. 12,000.
0: It's going to take LeBron to play about 15 more seasons, which he might do. But
4: yeah, I went bigger.
1: LeBron James currently fourth on the list. I was actually 12,016.
2: I was going to say, I bet the only guy capable of really catching him right now is probably LeBron. Yeah, and I don't, and I doubt he will.
4: Not a chance.
2: No.
4: Okay.
2: Diener said, hey, Diener said, are those guys all just sneaky, athletic, heady gym rats that play like the coach's son? That's what we were going for with that whole thing.
4: Oh, yeah. With that, it don't count because Nash is Canadian.
2: Yeah.
4: So,
2: they were all just whites. Whites rule.
4: Just cold white basketball players.
0: Just something the old dude in the gym. Yes. Just something about him. Something they play the game him. The right way.
4: Yeah, how about Larry Bird saying only black dude that can guard me is my shadow?
2: Yeah, that's probably you probably can get away with that today. I would
4: all right, fellas, 939. Get my number from Steve.
2: I got it.
4: 939 to Bill.

0: Talking season might be over, but on ESPN Louisville, we're always talking Cards football.
1: I think the linebacker core for Louisville overall is going to wind up being problematic for people.
2: I agree.
1: In the best way for Louisville.
2: Like, I think Antonio Watts is the most underrated.
1: I totally agree.
2: Like, I 100% agree with that.
1: He's the closest thing to James Burgess they've had in a really, really long time.
2: He's got that
1: That interception against Miami is one of the most absurd plays I've ever seen from a linebacker.
0: We are your flagship for Louisville football.
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0: 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Midday's Marcus Maben here on 93.9 The Ville. Marcus is off to do whatever he does on Friday. By the way, I'm logging 10 hours of radio in 2 days.
1: I was going to say, I know
0: I'm preaching to the choir here with Nick, who has just had some Iron Man days before.
1: Oh, shucks.
0: But man,
1: Well, I'm going to get us some DCs to help power you through.
0: My man.
1: Will, do you need a drink?
2: No, thank you. I appreciate that. No
0: yeah. Problem. Do you think that body right there is going to put some aspartame filled diet soda in it?
1: I was going to give him like a Powerade or iced tea or
0: make
1: something.
0: Sure, make sure Gabby, right. If Gabby wants anything.
1: Yes, would you like a drink, Gabby?
3: Yes.
1: Okay. What would you like? Strawberry. I'm not sure they have that at Jimmy John's.
0: Great answer.
2: Yeah, that was a good hit.
0: That's a great answer. Yeah, well done. Okay, all right, let me ask you a question. We talked a lot of basketball, and I want to get back into some more basketball and a couple more things around the world of basketball as well. But give me one, just one off-the-court story. I know like it was a business trip. We're not doing anything fun. But something off the court.
2: We played on Tuesday and we didn't leave until Thursday.
0: Right. So I'm not dumb. I don't think we all know he did not lock you all in your rooms. So just something that happened off the court.
2: On the resort at the Baja Mar, there's a water park.
0: Yep. Nice.
2: And so we went. It was about half the guys made it out to the water park.
0: Okay.
2: And they've got this. They have the 5-man raft. That goes, you know, get 5 people in a raft and you go down. And I hope some people listening can picture it. When there's a lot of water slides with those big rafts. You go, it was like a toilet bowl type of deal.
0: Yeah.
2: And then you go down and then it sends you down with some speed and then into this like half crescent where you go all the way up and then come back down. Kind of what I'm saying?
0: The thing, just one of those where it's like, oh, and it's like the rounded off at the top.
2: You usually don't get close to the top.
0: Yeah, right.
2: Usually. So we go up there.
0: We're pretty good sized dudes.
2: We go up, and it's me, 7'5", Gabe Dines.
0: Okay.
2: 7'2", Obi Nkezi. I'm sorry. Obi was not there.
0: Okay.
2: It was me, Gabe Dines.
0: Okay.
2: Alvaro Fulgaris, 6'10", Isaac Ellis. And one of our managers, Sam Bramer, big time manager.
0: Yeah,
2: we are a combined almost 1,200 pounds.
0: Right.
2: We walk up and we see the sign, and it's the weight limit's 700 pounds. So we're thinking, all right, you know, we're still going to get to go down. We'll just have to split up. But the Bahamian dude working the slide and pulling the rafts off and putting them into the water. We walk over. And he doesn't say anything at first. Like, he just, like, looks and, like, starts laughing. And he says to the other worker, he's like, I am on. Look at these big guys. You
0: know? I know. Yeah.
2: And we're thinking that he's going to tell us, like, split up. But he doesn't say a word.
0: Well, because none of you are large in that way, right?
2: Yeah. So, 700-pound weight limit, you got to kind of assume. I mean, whatever. But anyway.
0: Yeah. No, I'm with you.
2: We don't, like, Isaac's kind of, like, looking. He's like, I'm like, no, just get in. Let's go. Screw it.
0: Let's go.
2: So we get in there, all 5 of us, 1,200 pounds of, like, dang near twice the weight limit. And we go up, and when we get to that crescent, Gabe is at the back of it. And, like, he reaches up in his hand.
0: Touch
2: it's touching the top of it. And I'm facing across from him. So my back.
0: So you're looking straight up.
2: I'm looking straight up. Full vertical. And I'm thinking, like, we're going to come down. I'm going to fall off and get, like, run over. But it was, like, it was perfect. We finished. Nothing happened. It was so much fun. And even when we landed in the water in the pool.

0: the bottom, the worker, the other worker working like the pool, is like looking up at who in the world let those five dudes get on the same raft. It's just like, it was, I don't know. I was like, we've got to get, that had to be the heaviest.
1: I was gonna say, so while it's happening, like, was there anyone who let out the loudest shriek?
0: I mean, I was probably having the most fun. I probably like a psychopath, like laughing hysterically.
1: Yeah.
0: But even leading up to it, Isaac Ellis was the one that's like, I don't know. Like,
1: you
0: know,
1: that's what made me think of this question.
0: We probably need to.
1: He sounds nervous.
0: Yeah, and I'm like, and I was just like, no, we're getting it. We're going. It doesn't matter. And even when we were trying to like push ourselves to get going on the slide, somebody's butt got like it was on the thing. We had to like kind of maneuver the slide just to even get it moving. And so like the whole time he's like holding on to like the raft, and like you could see the fear in his eyes. But I was like, bro, like that's what it's about. Like you can't like it's a fear. Like you can't simulate that feeling by like
1: you can't.
0: The same thing
1: as
0: like you win, like you don't know, there's an uncertainty and you just run into it, and it's just fun. Like it's fun. It's adrenaline. It's fun.
1: Water slides are probably that for me because I've always been a bigger guy, so I go fast on them, and I go up on the edges on them, you know. And it's like, and it's that the one that you're talking about. Kind of, it's the same premise, but it's usually like it comes out, and then it's like the funnel that's just, you know, and then you go all the way down, you know, kind of. When we come off that drop, the problem is I always end up backwards because I'm typically one of the bigger guys. So you go backwards and it's just, I'm making your point because it's so crazy because you're like, you can't explain it.
0: No,
1: it's that feeling of I literally have no control and I'm going to fall out.
0: Yeah.
1: But you don't. You know what I mean?
0: Yeah, you don't.
1: Like, it's like, but I know exactly. Like, it gave me when you were explaining going straight up and looking up, and it's like I'm feeling that butterfly feeling because you're like, oh my god, like I can feel what it would have been like in that raft.
0: Yes, and it's cool like doing it with four dudes and four players and a manager that you're going to be around so much over the next like 8 months through April because we're going to play until April, like.
1: Yeah.
0: It's like better. You always remember that. You remember that shared experience. Just fun. Brings you closer together.
1: No, 100%, man. So overall, you feel like it was a good. Everything went great.
0: Couldn't have
1: the whole
0: better.
1: Trip is the totality of the trip. Then
0: It was awesome. What it did to build our chemistry off the court. Just you come closer with guys that like.
1: Yeah.
0: I think really early on we did a great job. We broke the. As we say, the wall of awkwardness, like guys became comfortable with each other pretty early on, but just like having 4 days where it's just you and the guys within the program, what we call 25 strong, like brings you closer together. You see, you know, the GAs like in the casino and just like you're cheering them on at the roulette table. Like it's just fun.
1: Yeah.
0: And obviously the on the court stuff, getting like a full fledged, like immersive experience where you're preparing, you're scouting, you go through their sets, you learn their tendencies, then you show up and you do your full warm-up routine.
1: Yep.
0: You have the pregame talk with the coaches. Like it's the same approach as if we were playing at Cameron Indoor just because it's a summer league
1: 100%.
0: Game. It's not. So like getting that experience and getting your feet wet in that way, like you call it like a test run, but we're all in on the test run to get a feel for like how it's going
1: to
0: look.
1: You need to be to get a real feel
0: absolutely.
1: For like, okay. And you kind of always are here at Louisville because if you lost that game in big scheme, does it mean anything? No. Come back to Louisville and see how much it means.
0: Oh, yeah.
1: Like, people would be that, so, and I'm saying that because I mean, you know, people are going to judge this team in Kansas.
0: Yep.
1: They're going to, even though at the end of the day, you could lose that game, and coach could say, "Well, I was trying a couple things that I wouldn't normally try," but the fans aren't going to take it that way.
0: Right, any sports fans,
1: But I'm saying with Louisville basketball, especially I mean, if that game's close in the Bahamas, we're making full season. assumptions
0: correct.
1: Off of that game, you know, we're going, all right, well, you know, they're not gonna be very good, whatever. It's just it's wild how it works like that. I mean, again, like I said, you just look at Twitter when it's 14-12.
0: Yeah,
1: you know, people are like, oh my god, you know, it's like, well, hang on.
0: Of it is like you, because fans don't know the day-to-day operations and how getting better really entails and things like that.

0: been there on that side 100%. Too. So yeah, I want to say you're not talking at anybody.
1: Yeah,
0: You've been there.
1: Absolutely. This isn't to be like this isn't to get all the famous. We're the best fans.
0: Oh, 100%.
1: The thing about our fans is they're educated. They know the game. They 100%. Want. They know the game, and they want to make that known. But it's like as fans with. Knowing so much less about the internal operations, you just have to be result oriented in how you view the team. But within, that's why you know PK wants to keep blinders on and wants to keep everything just about the team and about being process oriented. Like we know what it takes to win, despite having really educated fans and super and a super loyal fan base. We know. What it's going to take for this specific group to reach the vision we want to reach better than any of the fans do.
0: And like, 100%.
1: So,
0: and fans want it that way.
1: Yeah.
0: Like fans are okay with that. Like like you said, I mean, we'll
1: I mean,
0: be,
1: that's why, I mean, you trust your head coach. You have to trust the guys you bring in. Like, that's part of it. But, yeah, it was trip. Back to your trip was amazing. Grew closer as a team. Learned, you know, just having that. Full immersion on like a game day. It couldn't have gone better.
0: Let me ask you a question. All right, now we're gonna get really into what the real details of this thing.
1: Dana,
0: how is Dana? You're gonna love this one. No, this is true though. How is going through customs on a team like that? Like, do you get because like that's hell. In normal, it's a little bit easier when you take a team trip like that. Like,
1: it's pretty straightforward.
0: Okay, all right. I'm legitimately curious on this because I'm like, I think you probably get to go together, do this thing. But you know, because I mean, you've been out of the country before. Mm. It's like, oh my gosh, so much.
1: You hand your passport to the director of operations, Braden Connor.
0: Yeah.
1: Or you gave them to Stephanie.
0: Sure.
1: Gives them to Braden, and when we show up, they're all processed, and we.
0: That's love.
1: It makes it a lot easier.
0: That's love. And it makes me hate you. But it's love. God, dude. Yeah, that's awesome. I did have that question the other day. I was thinking, I was like, when they come back, yesterday when you called me and you're like, oh, we're back, you know, and I was like, oh, well, that seemed pretty efficient. I just talked to you the night before. You're in the Bahamas, and you're just like, oh, you know, we've been back for a while, hanging out. Like, okay, well, what? That must have been a pretty quick trip.
1: Right. Yeah. And we, dudes, like, I've flown a good amount commercially. I mean, I fly, well, that's how I fly. I'm not, you know. I try not to take that for granted, just like how the convenience of everything, like, you just hop on the plane, everything's taken care of, you show up to the resort, it's like the rooms are ready.
0: Oh, yeah.
1: It's like going
0: to Disney with me. People always say it. They're like, we love going to Disney with you because, like, I love planning the Disney trip, you know? So I'm like, when you go with me, it's just, I'm like, oh, you know, I've already got it all. I've got our Lightning Links booked. I got everything. And they're like, man, it's just nice because we can just show up and just do stuff. Yeah. That's fantastic.
1: Steve, you're the connector.
0: Oh, dude.
1: You're the Disney connector.
0: 100%. I need to, I'm going to have to get a seat on a couple of those, plane flights, and I'll bring the team together if need be. It says, as a former walk-on, man, I could listen to Will all day. He'll be a coach one day for sure and appreciate his insight.
1: I appreciate it.
0: Yeah, and then somebody else said, Steve, Will, thanks for doing this. I love hearing these stories. Let's make sure we do this as much as we can this year. Look, Will's I got an open door. Obviously, when the season starts, there'll be, you know, a few more restraints, time restraints on his end. But, yeah, hey, anytime. He's got a little free time. He knows he can pop in here and update.
1: Y'all been so good to me. It's easy.
0: Oh, yeah.
1: It's easy to get over. It's down the street.
0: I know. Yeah, that's the one thing we love about this location is just over the years, it's been fantastic. We'll have to chat with Isaac one day. He seems pretty good.
1: He would come on here in a heartbeat.
0: He seems pretty good, man. Gosh, listening to him on the video you did, so many people loved that because it was raw and it it was a good breakdown by you, and then just that was very unique to just go, oh, here's this play. Well, let's hear Isaac break it down.
1: Yeah.
0: He's the one did the play, you know, and it was like, somebody was like, I'm going to need these, like, after win. Because I understand after losses, you know, hey, man, break this down. Like, yeah. I get it. Yeah, sure. But, like, after some wins this year, like,
1: hey, let's do it.
0: You started a little bit of a thing with that.
1: I was testing the waters, but it won't always be as long because guys, you'll actually watch the game.
0: Well, yeah,
1: but,
0: I mean,
1: we've got you know, it's in the works.
0: Yeah.
1: That wasn't just a one-off.
0: Well, let me ask you about your podcast because I did see the Behind the Grind podcast, and I saw you put something on your stories about a little bit of some video stuff that you got going on and some different things. So just you got like a little update on your podcast what you got coming and different things like that.
1: We're in the works. I'm building a studio in my basement at my dad's house.
0: Okay.
1: And so that just I've been
0: it's
1: using
0: only like 5
1: studio.
0: Minutes from my house. I'm just saying. If you ever want me to come and hang out.
1: Amen.
0: I talked to Mr. Troy Hankey. I was like, look, if you ever want me over, I'm glad to come and hang out.
1: So we're building a studio. I've been using a studio in Norton Commons, Louisville podcast studio, and it's great. The only it's just the convenience of it. They have a lot of clients that book times, and it's harder to work with a studio who has a bunch of clients and other people book times, and I don't get my weekly schedule until like Sunday evenings, and it's just hard. And even that's subject to change.
0: Yeah.
1: And with the amount of content I want to put out, having my own studio is going to be big. And I've got an editor now.
0: Yeah.
1: And we're going to get in a flow, and we're going to roll through some things.
0: Okay.
1: But I guess, I mean, there's no reason to gatekeep anything. I want to keep y'all excited.
0: Yeah.
1: I've got literally coming out today after this, sometime this afternoon, we're releasing an episode with me and Jordan Wara.
0: Okay.
1: Sat down and talked for a little over an hour just about his whole career from high school through college through his professional career and all the things in between. You know, it's a little, you know, there's a lot of tidbits of advice to listen to, some good storytelling.
0: Jordan's great on those. As you're learning too, there's some people are easier than others.
1: He's very
0: easy.
1: And another one who's great, we'll release a podcast episode next week. I did one with David Johnson, and it's pretty similar, you know, his
0: David's
1: life
0: great,
1: through man. Louisville, little different perspective because he's from here, went to TMS, went to Trinity, and then, you know, through his professional career and where he's at right now in the NBA. But what I'm trying to do, I want this fan base to really, like, rally around. Like, these next couple months, it's going to be a lot of Louisville-centered people, like, you know, whether it's coaches, players, just people around the city, like, giving inside perspective and learning from, like, their stories. And, you know, people want to hear. The Louisville fan base is so strong. I was a part of it. I love the Louisville fans.
0: Yeah.
1: In a way, I'm giving back to them, but also, like, that's how I build a platform of a following. It's just you hone in on a community and you take care of that community.
0: Yeah.
1: And so that's what I'm going to be focusing on for the next couple of months. But, I mean, I've got big plans for what I want this to look like through the next 3-4 years while I'm here. And it's sports media. It's what I want to do. I'm going to be the biggest name in sports media, but by the time I'm done with my career.
0: I mean, you're on your way.
1: So we got a lot big plans with the podcast. It's tough to talk too much. I don't want to sound too arrogant, especially because we haven't put anything out in like 2 months.
0: No.
1: But we're going to get it rolling, and we're going to get a good flow, and I can't wait, man. I really can't wait.
0: That will be great. Also, I mean, shoot Will some of your if you got suggestions, you know,
1: different
0: things. I'm sure he would love to hear, 100%. You know, guys that you would like to hear. I know I watched you in action, just, I mean, how you went, and I know you talked to a few other players that will probably be coming on in the next few months and stuff.
1: Mm-hmm.
0: And I mean, listen, you do it right, man. I'll give you that.
1: Thank you.
0: Just the way you really Will showed up. Look, I gave Will the inside on where the team dinner was one night for the TBT. I was like, Will, man, we're going to be here, man. If you want to come up here, listen, he comes right in. He talks to who he needs to talk to. I was like, well done, buddy. that's hustle, man.
1: When I'm trying to pull in guests and ask different, and as the guests get bigger over the years, you got to ask more and more. But if you don't ask, the answer is no.
0: It's no.
1: And if they say no, it's still no. But they might say yes.
0: Right. And that, man, I struggle with that.
2: I can't offer much help, but if you need help with some contacts, holler at
0: you. Well, there's probably not a better Rolodex in the city than Nick Valvano. That's a fact.
1: Thank you, Nick.
0: That's a fact.
2: No, seriously, holler at him. I'm not useful for a lot, but that's one thing.
1: You're a heck of a DJ.
2: No, thank you. Thank you, Will. I appreciate
0: Nick
2: that.
0: Will
2: I'll
0: text,
2: add that to the resume.
0: Nick will text Dickie V like it's just nothing. I'm like, gosh, dude, like it's crazy. Yeah, he is. He is really a Rolodex. So, well, speaking of Will doing big things, you've got a lunch. Look, go ahead. Let's get you on out of here. I know it's 10, or it's only 11:30, but we'll get ready and go to break. We'll get you on so that way you can get to where you need to be and all that good stuff.
1: I appreciate that.
0: But before we go, one quick LeBron to Philly.
1: Yeah.
0: I haven't got to hear your kind of digestion of, and just some of the other moves in the league really quick. Like, I mean, it's going

0: different league next year.
1: Oh my gosh, it's going to be so different. With the you got to give Adam Silver his rare credit. The new CBA rules where every team should be trying to win. Every team is trying to win. Like the East is reloaded. The West is just as elite as it's been.
2: Always.
1: But LeBron to the Sixers, like the biggest thing, like looking at it from like an objective lens, is Joel Embiid, LeBron James. Can they stay healthy for a season and make it to the playoffs healthy? That adds a caveat that you just 100%. Can't. You just can't predict that. But I'm gonna look.
2: Did they sign Russell Westbrook or was that fake?
1: I should know. I should know the answer.
2: Okay, because I just saw this yesterday. But it could have been something that was like one of those sham, not John Rothstein's, but I didn't mean to interrupt you, Will. But like I just was saying, like I thought I saw something there too, where it was like they added Russell Westbrook. But like I said, I don't believe anything I read on Twitter anymore at this point, because I'm not John Rothstein's got me about 150 times.
1: They're false. Those rumors are false.
2: Okay. Okay. All right. Fair enough. That's
1: but I don't know. Stuff's tough.
2: It's brutal. I've read so many things on not John Rothstein. I'm like, wow. Yeah,
1: literally.
2: I mean, I've thought Kelsey's left four times just like in the middle of the night. Okay. But stay healthy.
1: Yeah.
2: I'm with
1: you. If that is a healthy team and they, like, on paper, and I mean this straight up.
2: Yeah.
1: On paper, you look at Tyrese Maxey, who made a huge jump as like an All-NBA caliber creator last season. Jaylen Brown, who was sixth in MVP voting. Say what you want about how 100%. The Celtics traded him and the value they got in return. You can let that speak to him as a player, but he was sixth in MVP voting. Bang. And nobody thought the Celtics were going to be good without, or as good as they were without Tatum, and they were the second seed in the East. And with Joel Embiid, those three guys are three incredible like offensive engine creators, and you've got one that can do it from the point, one that can do it from the wing, and one that can do it from the mid to low post. And you add in VJ Edgecombe, who was one of the best rookies in the league last year, his offensive talent, and especially playing without the ball in his hands as a cutter, as a catch and rip guy. Yeah. His catch and shoot three is great. He's a competitor. And then LeBron is another, like, just initiator. It's going to be interesting to see how he plays off of not – I mean, like, he's like the third or fourth primary option when they're on the court together. But on paper – so, like, that's – I say all that to be, like, the talent is all there. Yeah. Watching the dynamics and how that shakes out and, you know, with just – Who's going to create in certain situations? How are guys going to buy into being an off-ball presence like Jaylen Brown and Tyrese Maxey? How are they going to be off the ball?
2: Totally.
1: But on paper, that starting five is the most talented offensive team ever, other than like the 2017 Warriors
2: with Durant.
1: Like, I would just agree with that team on paper. Yeah. Like, of course, the dynamics and how they work out, and if they stay healthy, that'll be what's so exciting to watch.
2: Yeah,
1: but if you just look at that roster, you're like, what? And then, but of course, offense is 50% of the game. Yeah. Who's going to defend? They signed Dean Wade. They gave him a bunch of money. They're clearly invested in him as their primary point of attack defender. Yep. And rebounder and dirty work glue guy, and VJ Edgecombe, I touched on his competitiveness and just his athletic tools. Like, he hopefully, with less of an offensive load, because all the other creators I have, can be kind of that guard defensive stopper a little bit. But I mean, that is one of the teams. I mean, obviously they have LeBron, but just they added Jaylen Brown. They still have they really didn't give up. They just hired a new president.
2: I know.
1: And in his first offseason, he signed LeBron James. And say what you want about LeBron in his career, if you sign LeBron James for a $4 million deal, that's the best value player in the league.
2: For veteran, I mean, dang, it was the for veteran minimum.
1: For a bet. So their president came
2: in. They can legitimately make another move.
1: They can.
2: Which is
1: they
2: crazy.
1: They have the flexibility to do it. And like, you add LeBron on a $4 million deal. You trade for Jaylen Brown, who's sixth in MVP voting, for a 34-year-old Paul George, and only two first-round picks. And he kept all of his young pieces, the cornerstones of the team. Dog, he's done a heck of a job. Dude, and, like, that'll be fun to see how they play out. The NBA is going to be fun to watch.
2: I know. I love that it's kind of spread. I mean, the Knicks aren't going anywhere. They're going to be good again. Right.
1: Spurs, Thunder are only getting better.
2: I mean, you're going to I think the Mavericks are a team that's going to continue to get better. Mm-hmm. I mean, I think Dusty May, that's why I think Dusty May win. I don't think it was all just a run from college. I think it was, like, a pretty dang good opportunity. I mean, they got a good young roster. And I mean, he strikes me as a pretty smart guy.
1: Yeah.
2: So I think he's
1: and he kind of coaches. He coached an NBA style while he was with Michigan.
2: Now, I don't know that they're going to, you know, be the team this year per se, but I think they're one of those that you can look at and you're like, oh, they're on their way. So Absolutely. it's going to be a different league.
1: I'm trying to think if there's any other team specifically that I want to touch. I mean, the new look Timberwolves.
2: Yeah,
1: gonna be really interesting.
2: Backcourt. Yeah.
1: They still need to add some front court depth, like who their forwards are gonna be.
2: I mean, talent wise, it could be the best backcourt in the NBA. I mean,
1: they're definitely gonna lead the league in fines and total fines.
2: That's what I'm saying.
1: Their sports information director is gonna have their work cut out for them. The media training department.
2: You think Dana's got a hard job with us on the radio together.
1: Yeah. Charlo Mello and Anthony Bolden. After they win a big playoff game.
2: And Anthony Edwards.
1: They're sitting there sweating the entire time.
2: Oh my gosh, the media
1: people are. But, no, it's just going to be a really, really fun season. I also think the last team I'd like to talk about is, I said, you know, if you look at the Paul George, Jaylen Brown trade, you're like, man, the Celtics, what are they doing?
2: Yeah.
1: But Brad Stevens is making these. He's calling the shots. Yeah. They have a vision.
2: That's what he's doing.
1: I think Peyton Pritchard will make a huge leap. I'm not going to say he's going to develop into the Jalen Brunson, but his usage rate's going to go up. He's one of the most efficient players in the league.
2: Yeah.
1: I think trading Jaylen Brown added a little extra flexibility where they brought in Mitchell Robinson, who is like Brad, like the way that they.
2: That's a big loss for the Knicks, man.
1: 100%. Yeah. He's probably, I mean, you could say he's the best backup center in the league.
2: Oh, yeah. I mean, Nick, you would agree. I mean, Nick is the diehard Knicks fan. You can tell how hard he's listening to it.
1: As an interior, defensive presence, he's athletic and has the feet and the hands to guard anybody. And then some people realize this. He has the second highest offensive rebound rate in the history of the NBA. And I'll look up the stat from last year. But in the playoffs, when Mitchell Robinson was on the court, let me look this up.
2: Okay, so you're talking about Mitchell Robinson.
1: When Mitchell Robinson was on the court for the Knicks, he had a 24% offensive rebound rate, meaning 24% of the shots that the Knicks missed while he was in, he got a rebound. He rebounded a fourth of the Knicks' misses when he was on the court.
2: That's crazy.
1: And the Celtics, with their offense, they try and dominate the possession game. They send all their guys to crash for offensive rebounds, and they try and defensively generate some turnovers. And he was second, I think, or he had this one of the highest steal rates for a center in the league. So that creates less. Less possessions for the other team, and on the offensive end, it'll rebound to generate more possessions for the
2: Celtics.
1: Absolutely. That's a great pickup for them. They have, I think, a little bit of flexibility if they want to add someone else, and hopefully Tatum can come back healthy and be the primary offensive engine that they really need him to be. But the Celtics are they are a well-oiled machine.
2: They are.
1: Stevens have alignment. They know what the vision is.
2: So I'll say they're not going anywhere for a while that infrastructure is in place.
1: Correct.
2: Yeah, because they've got the coach, they've got the owner, the GM. Like they're just doing it right. Mm-hmm. So, yeah, I mean, it's going to be fun. Yeah, it'll be a fun NBA season. So, yeah, I know you really like the NBA, and we haven't got to really have you on here since all those moves were kind of made. So, yeah, it's been fun. And okay, let's get you out of here. You've got a very important lunch to get to. So, go do that. Enjoy, and we'll talk again soon.
1: Thank you, Steve.
2: Get you back on here next week or something once your schedule starts to.
1: I'm on a road trip for 2 weeks, actually.
2: Oh, that's right.
1: Route 66.
2: That's right.
1: I'm packing the car and going by myself.
2: You're going alone.
1: Yes, sir.
2: Okay.
1: Gabe Dines might fly out and meet me somewhere in the middle, but he's going home and he's got some stuff to do.
2: Okay, time out really quick. Give me two more minutes.
1: Yeah.
2: What? Because we haven't talked about this on the air.
1: Mm-mm.
2: Okay.
1: I'm going.
2: So I didn't know if it's something you wanted to talk about or not. But what brought that on?
1: I love nature. I love the outdoors. I love experiencing things I've never experienced. And I've been out to Cali twice. One of them was just to play last year. And I've never been in the Arizona, the Utah, the West Texas area.
2: Yeah, yeah.
1: And the way my brain works is I just need stuff. I need to get away and get off. It doesn't have to be by myself, but I went on that road trip through the Carolinas a couple weeks ago. I just need to do stuff like that. And I'm going to be locked in Louisville with everything we're doing with school and basketball for
2: it's a full-time
1: the next
2: job.
1: Seven, 8 months. Like, my brain and my my soul needs to just go get away. So I'm packing a tent, packing the car, probably sleep in the car, sleep in the tent, bringing stealing snacks from the Kuber Center. I'll bring some cash for other stuff. I mean, I've got an itinerary.
2: I was going to say, do you have a couple specific spots that you're like,
1: ChatGPT helps me plan itineraries for Chad, stuff like this.
2: I change my workout every week with ChatGPT.
1: I mean, it's the best. No,
2: I even bought the one. I don't even know what I'm paying for, but I'm paying for it.
1: It's worth it.
2: Yeah, awesome.
1: I still need to generate the itinerary, but I've got a list of things I do want to hit. I want to see Zion National Park, so I'll kind of have to break off Route 66 to drive up there, but I'm going to do that.
2: Yes.
1: I want to see Bryce National Park.
2: Yeah.
1: I want to see Carlsbad in New Mexico, the Mesa in Arizona, Horseshoe Bend, kind of in Arizona. Some other things I want to see in Arizona, and none of this has the Southern California stuff, but I'll spend a decent amount of time out there. I'm going to be gone from I'm gonna leave Sunday.
2: Okay.
1: I'll be gone from the 2nd until the 15th.
2: Okay, so how long from when will you reach California according to your plan?
1: I want to spend at least three days out there least. So I'll probably want to get out there by the 9th or the 10th.
2: Okay, are you gonna stay in San Diego, LA?
1: It'll probably be San Diego.
2: Okay.
1: San Diego.
2: Okay.
1: I might drive up to LA for a day, but L.A. doesn't have really what I'm looking for.
2: There's not much nature in L.A.
1: No, there's some crazy stuff going on.
2: Not a whole lot of nature there. So, yeah. Okay, and then you're going to drive back.
1: Yeah. Maybe Gabe Dines meets me, somewhere on the way, and we'll drive back with me. I'll have to scoot the chair back and move some things around in my car to make that work. But
2: Hey, that's just fantastic, man.
1: I can't wait. I'll be able to come back and share that a little bit. People will see pictures on Instagram.
2: I was going to say, man, documented along the way.
1: I got my digital camera. I'm ready to go.
2: Man, that's fantastic. All right, Will, get out of here. We'll take a quick break here on 93.9 The Ville.
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3: I guess at the end of the day, I'm just happy we won by 50, and it seems like there's positives to take from this.
4: I'm not going to take that, a 50-point blowout against the Creighton is breaking this down as if it's a conference game. I love it. We went on a run.
3: We went on two. We boomed a run.
5: We boomed them.
3: If you might.
4: Yeah, they boomed a bad AAU team from the Bahamas.
0: Right here on your flagship for the Cards.
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0: Welcome back. Welcome back to Middays with Mark Smaven here on 93.9 The Ville. Little Brian Hall shout out there. You know, everybody's working for the weekend.
1: That was for B. Hall.
0: That was for B. Hall, man. He used to look forward to that all week. And he would get pissed if you even thought about breaking in before it got to, you want a piece of my heart?
1: Oh, yeah.
0: He wanted it to finish. That was his baby. So, yeah, Miss Brian, man.
1: Yeah, B. Hall's the best.
0: I wish he was here.
1: Little dog walkers, man.
0: I think about it every day.
1: Yeah, I know. It's
0: when I come in, I'm like, God, if we only had Brian. No, where could we be?
1: When you had that cut out paper of his face,
0: that's when it got weird.
1: With the eye holes cut out, and then you made me wear that.
0: Yeah,
1: that's
0: when it got weird.
1: That got uncomfortable.
0: Yeah.
1: It was also hot. Yeah.
0: Yeah. Right.
1: Yeah. It was.
0: Yeah. It's like, all right. He was like,
1: sweating under it.
0: He was like, it's hot. I'm going to rip the face off.
1: Why is there real hair attached to this? How'd you get this, Steve?
0: Oh, man. It was, that's pretty cool from Will, though, doing Route 66, man, out to California.
1: No, that'd be a fun little trip. Yeah, I like that.
0: Yeah,
1: I like that.
0: Yeah, I'm not a driver. I'm a fly to wherever I'm going. But I could get behind something like that if I was driving and we were stopping along the way.
1: A good road trip.
0: Because the road trip is the trip.
1: Yeah, right.
0: Like,
1: right.
0: I could get behind that. Yeah, I could do that.
1: The destination's almost the journey.
0: Well, yeah, well, oh, yeah, no, seriously. It is. It's not almost. Yeah. I mean, it is. Yeah. Like, you're driving to

0: Okay, well, now I just want to go so far to hear. And you add the free time of you know, if you see the world's largest spam can, yeah, you know, right. You're like, oh, let's pull off and you see it. You
1: world's
0: know?
1: Biggest thimble.
0: Yeah, I could do that with stadiums. I would love to do that with stadiums.
2: I'd love at some point to do a summer baseball
0: yes.
2: trip. I'd love to do it football, too.
0: Yes.
2: But I just, there's something about summer baseball. I just feel like, and also the fact that there's day baseball all the time, so you could catch a game Tuesday and then catch a game Thursday yeah. or anything like that, whereas college football is a little bit more, you know, structured and everything. Same with NFL.
0: But like, we were on our way down to Orlando one time, and we passed Gainesville, and I told Charity, I was like, as we were coming up on it, I see it on the map, I was like, well, we had extra time, you know, I was like, put in the swamp. Let's just, and we did, and it was a little bit off the thing, and yeah, and we went to the swamp. It was just like, I just wanted to see it.
2: You know?
0: Man, this is awesome. You know?
2: Just passed the stadium from the outside. Yeah, no,
0: yeah,
2: I,
0: we
2: yeah.
0: just got I'm out, walked around, you know.
2: Did you say, did you G-Fed? Did you try to sneak in? Or?
0: No, I did it in Neyland, which I didn't try to sneak in. Marcus was like, if you go around Neyland, he's like, there's always like a gate open, you know. People.
2: Oh, nice.
0: So we were walking around kind of looking for a gate, and this old lady was like, she worked there. She goes, she was like, are you looking to get in the stadium? I was like, yes. I was like, I was just trying to see. I said, it was just me and Charity. I was like, we just wanted to get in and see the stadium and see the, she was like, oh, she goes, just walk down there to the third. She said that gate would be open. You know, she said there's a groundskeeper, that office right in there. She said, tell him you want to see the inside. I was like, oh, you know, okay, thank you. So we walked in. I said, you know, he was there. I said, excuse me, sir. I was like, we wanted to look. He was like, well, come on.
2: Yeah,
0: it was so nice.
2: Yeah.
0: So then I'm telling him about Jalen. And, of course, he remembers Jay. He knows Jalen and all this stuff. And, yeah, he was like, walk around. He said, the only thing, don't step on the checkerboards.
2: Yeah, right.
0: I can respect that.
2: Yeah.
0: Yeah. So, you know, he let us in. Me and Charity just walked around the field and stuff and was kind of looking, and just, we took a few pictures, and he took a couple pictures of us, and yeah, it was cool. So, yeah, I mean,
2: that's cool.
0: I wouldn't sneak in though. Like,
2: you wouldn't G-Fed it? Yeah.
0: And even if I did, like, if we had found that open gate and nobody had been there, I would have just walked up to the goalpost or whatever.
2: Yeah, right.
0: I wouldn't have got on the field or anything. Like, I'm not going to take advantage of it. Like,
2: right.
0: You know, if I can look around, just kind of like, oh, man, this is cool. You know, and they're like, all right, well, we're heading back. You know, so.
2: There's something really, what's the word I'm looking for here? Is it poetic? Am I being too much? But to be on the field, on the court, in an empty arena.
0: Yes.
2: Or one that's like just like, like emptying and just looking around and being like, wow, this is really cool.
0: Yeah, it's the best.
2: Like, I had a buddy that worked, a kid I played with at U of L became an ice crew member for the New York Rangers.
0: Yeah.
2: And he got me on the ice after the game. And I just looked around and I was like, this is so sick.
0: It's the detail.
2: Yeah.
0: You said it. It's poetic. It's the detail in the stadium. It's getting to just look around and go, oh, okay, I notice all the little things, you know, because when the crowd's in there, I mean, of course, that's the best, but that's the experience.
2: Yeah, right.
0: I like just being able to just, you know, recreate in my mind. Like when we were in Neyland, I'm like, you know, I'm thinking of the big plays and the, you know, you're like, man, dude, like that is, you know, just, man, that's great.
2: Yeah,
0: you know?
2: This is what like some of the greats were looking at when they, performed.
0: Josh Jarbo just sent me the funniest text I've ever read in my life.
2: Oh, boy.
0: And I can't repeat it, but it was the funniest text I've ever read.
2: You got to tell me off air.
0: I'm going to. So, Josh, I'm going to pass that along to Nick. But that's hilarious. So, and I believe this. but it is, yeah, I am with you. All right, Nick, let's do this. 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

0: himself is voicing, and it's just his voice is as sexy as him. Actually, I feel bad because, like, you know, like, I sent an invoice to Josh, and I'm like, dude, like, you're my friend, and you did your own commercial. Like, I feel like I should send me an invoice. Send to hear your beautiful, sweet voice, you know. Yeah, so, shout out to that good show over here. Ready to go, finish up the Friday.
1: Yeah, it's going to be a good one. We got a bunch of sound. We're saying goodbye to Tanner, Sound of the Week, Mark Story, maybe Mark Ennis sighting. Yeah, so it's going to be a good one.
0: How about that? All right, let's do it all. We'll be back on Monday, 9th or 9th of the Bill.
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3: Lobs it out front, Cochran, 2 seconds, one, that'll do it. The Bad News Birds will follow the Yellow Brick Road right to Minneapolis. 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
0: 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And now, it's Rich Eisen.
1: It's the Rich Eisen Show on a football Friday, because it is a football Friday. The Big Ten media days are going on right now. Training camps are open all over the place. 1 week from today, this show will be emanating from the Pro Football Hall of Fame in Canton, Ohio. I will be hosting the jacket dinner that night.
4: Yeah, buddy.
1: I will be in Canton, Ohio. I'm here. You're there.
4: Yeah.
1: There'll be gold jackets all over the place.
4: No,
1: because we do give it. You know what? Doesn't matter if it's gold or green. It does matter if it's gold next week.
4: You're right.
1: One of the few days where the, you know, the Happy Gilmore's phrase does not apply. Okay. And we'll actually have a preseason game in the books.
4: Yeah, buddy.
1: You know, and I understand preseason game kind of in quotes because who knows who's playing it. Doesn't matter.
4: Awesome.
1: It's coaches, it's players, it's pads, it's helmets, it's professional football. I mean, we're here. We've arrived. And it's awesome. It's great. Albert Breer is in our green room. He's going to come out here shortly to talk about what he's already gleaned from his training camp tours. He was at the Cowboys yesterday. He's at the Rams today. He's at the Chargers tomorrow. And he's already got mid-summer George Hamilton tan going. It's really incredible. Honestly.
4: Wow.
1: Really. He's got it going, and I'm very excited to have him here. Jason McCourty is going to join us in hour number two to talk some ball. Seth Rollins is back on the program. It was 1 week ago today. He was guest hosting the show SummerSlam this weekend. He's joining in support of what he's normally doing, if you will. 844-204-RICH, number to dial. We've got a What's More Likely Friday. We have my top five list, my top five sleeper teams of this season.
4: Ooh,
1: got that going. We've got contracts awarded, like Chris Olave getting a big fat contract from the Saints after we went off the air. And then there's contracts that were not awarded, like the one that Baker Mayfield wanted and didn't get. So Albert's going to hit on all of that stuff. There's you at 844-204-RICH, Disney Plus, the ESPN app. We say hello to those watching live. We say hello to those who are listening live on the ESPN Radio Network and Sirius Channel. XM Channel 80. We say hello to those who are listening to us whenever you want on our podcast. We say hello to anybody who's watching us whenever they want on our Disney Plus page after the show is over, or youtube.com/Rich Eisen Show to take part and get caught in the algorithm. Chris Sprockman, good to see you, sir.
4: Rich, great to see you.
1: DJ Mikey D is in D's Nuts.
5: Good to see you, Rich.
1: Good to see you, TJ Jefferson, candles lit.
5: It's great to be seen.
1: Really. Awesome. And we're starting with your team.
5: Imagine that.
1: The Dallas Cowboys. Woo! We're starting with them because not only did Albert Breer just hang out with them yesterday, and he's about to join us here, so we'll get some fresh material.
6: It's marvelous.
1: On the Dallas Cowboys. But Dak Prescott, as we mentioned, I believe, yesterday, and was mentioned when he wore it last week, he showed up to training camp in Oxnard, California, wearing a Dallas Cowboys champions T-shirt from a gajillion years ago, Super Bowl 30. So you could do the math. Last year was Super Bowl 60. It's very simple. You cut the number of Super Bowls in half, and that's the last time the Dallas Cowboys won one. And they've been playing it for 60 years. So not great, but we all know that. You're sick and tired of it, hearing it, TJ, because there are many other franchises that have gone even longer without winning them, including ones that we constantly talk about. Like the San Francisco 49ers. That's the one you like to bring up, okay?
5: Like Chris Brockman says, people hate facts.
1: Okay. So you like to bring all of that up. But Dak is like kind of wearing it as a rallying cry in a way. And he had this to say about it yesterday.
6: We want stuff in life a lot of times, but then, you know, when people start talking about it, you know, you kind of hesitate. Like, should I say that? You know, if they're going to hold me to it. Well, absolutely. Playing in this organization, being in it 10 years, right, going into the year 11, I'm not going to shy away from it. Like, when you don't have it, it sucks. When you don't get to play for it, when you're watching other teams play in the playoff, like, there's nothing worse than that. And so, yeah, you know, I said I'd be the quarterback for the Dallas Cowboys when I was 6 years old, you know, and knew I, and said I'd be in the NFL, and I got here. A lot of things in my life, you know, I said I'd do, and I did it. And so, like, why shy away from that now? Why shy away from asking people to hold me to the same standard that I believe that I can accomplish and this team can accomplish? And so I don't know if the T-shirt was, yeah, this is, you know, this is it, as much as, hell, I've said it in the offseason. I've said it before. I know Shadi's spoken about it. We've got certain teammates and leaders that will do the same. So, yeah, it was an energy thing.
1: Can the Dallas Cowboys make the Super Bowl? Can they at least make the NFC Championship game to get that off of the conversation list, off of the news stack? Can they do all of that? That is the ultimate question. And that is how I lead into four downs on the Dallas Cowboys. That's kind of also why we're leading with it, because today actually was the day that we had scheduled for me to preview the Dallas Cowboys season. And every single one of the questions, all four of them could be, can they make the Super Bowl? Will they make the Super Bowl? Will they make at least the NFC Championship game?
7: That's funny.
1: So I'm not going to do that. Obviously, I get a little bit more granular. Hit it, please. Go for it.
0: Four downs with Rich.
8: Here we go. Why did he stop?
1: Dallas Cowboys, four downs. Here we go, everybody. Again, every single one of these downs could be, will they make the Super Bowl? Can they win the Super Bowl? What about the Super Bowl? What about actually even winning the conference? Because they haven't done that in 30-plus years. Like, what's going on? A little bit more granular. First down, can George and Javonte do it again? That is a massive question, because they sure did it last year when nobody was expecting it. Nobody saw it coming. George Pickens, did you know? George Pickens broke the record. He smashed it. He obliterated the record for most receiving yards by a Dallas Cowboy in his first season with the team. The rookie record was Bullet Bob Hayes, Hall of Famer from years ago. He obliterated that one. Do you know who has had the record as a veteran in his first season with the team in receiving yards? I'm going to take a guess. Here's a hint. He once stood on the star.
5: Yeah, I was about to say T.O. Okay. So,
1: Terrell Owens did it in his first season with the Dallas Cowboys with 1,180 yards. That's it. Pickens had 1,429. Woo. That's why he got franchise tagged. The fact that he got franchise tagged, well, that's why he's making a lot of money. The reason why he got franchise tagged is because whatever was going on in Pittsburgh that caused him to be in Dallas, the Cowboys want to see it again before they get to him long-term, fully guaranteed type stuff. Long-term. So can he do it again? And then the same thing with Javonte Williams, who was a, let's be honest, sore disappointment for Denver Bronco fans. You know, they saw flashes, but they certainly didn't see what the Dallas Cowboys saw in his first season with the team. 1,201 rushing yards. That's the most by a Dallas Cowboy in a single season since Zeke in 2019. Zeke had 1,300 plus yards in that season.
7: Zeke was good.
1: Can they do it again? Can Pickens be the one?

0: is the Dallas Cowboys defense. Because, TJ, if you're thinking Super Bowl and you're thinking winning it all, no team in the history of the National Football League has ever gone from DFL dead last in points allowed one season and winning the Super Bowl the next. It's never happened.
1: Oh.
0: Guess what Dallas was last year on defense?
1: Second to last?
0: No, DFL.
1: Shoot.
0: Now, okay, so they have to go on a historic turnaround for this year. 8 of the last 10 Super Bowl champs finished in the top 10 of fewest points allowed. So let's just shoot for that and then worry about the, oh, that's a historic run.
1: Yeah.
0: So the last time the Dallas Cowboys had a top 5 defense wasn't too long ago. It was when Dan Quinn was their DC in 2023. Micah had 14 sacks. Daron Bland had 9 picks.
1: Woo.
0: Bland is still there. And in terms of sacking the quarterback, Dallas had 35 sacks last season. Not great, Bob. But they now have Quinn and Williams for the full season. They now have Rashawn Gary. They now have DeMarvian Overshown fully healthy. They've got Ezeraku. They drafted both Malachi Lawrence, him in the first round. And I'm telling you, that kid Jayshon Barnum they got from Michigan in the third round. Let's go. They picked up Kobe Durant at corner as well. And then their guy, Caleb Downs, their first-round draft choice.
1: Love yes.
0: He is so good. When we saw him at the combine, it felt like he was a 10-year pro, right?
1: Yeah.
0: So it's a new defensive coordinator. His name is Christian Parker, for those who may not know.
1: Yes.
0: And you may not know because he's never been a DC anywhere at any level. It's a first-time crack for him. He was last year the defensive backs coach and passing game coordinator for the Philadelphia Eagles. Let's just focus on the defensive backs coach part of it, shall we? And so, because he's the DC, and he was the passing game coordinator 2 years ago when it was much better in Philly. Listen, everybody's excited about a new voice, young. He's 34 again. How much better is the defense? Third down. What does Schottenheimer 2.0 look like? Don't know. Because first year, man, it was really good. Because he dealt with a lot. He dealt with having CeeDee Lamb. He had to sit CeeDee in Pickens. Remember that first quarter on that Monday nighter in Vegas? And was like, why are they standing around there? Well, we found out that they needed to. Listen, you could sit here and say it was just one quarter. He's still got to win football games. I get it. But he still made a point. You know, we also, last year, Marshawn Nealand, what horrible, horrible circumstances that was for the team. But obviously, for Marshawn Nealand to have such troubles that he, we all know what happened to him. What Schottenheimer was able to do as a coach to try and bring people together and grieve at the same time was emotionally brilliant. And I just want to see, what does 2.0 look like? Will it require a little bit more discipline? Or is it just all set up and he just is the guy from last year with a lot more experience fully growing into the role? That's third down. Fourth down.
2: Fourth down.
0: Is this finally Dak's MVP moment? You want to know the list of Dallas Cowboys MVP quarterbacks? You know what the list is? There isn't one.
1: Zero.
0: One last Dallas Bowl, Cowboys but have one regular season MVP ever.
1: Yeah.
0: And his name is Emmitt Smith.
1: Should have had two.
0: Dak would be the first quarterback to win the award as a Dallas Cowboy. Year 11, is this it for Dak?
3: Wow.
0: People, and I will just point this out, okay? Because I pulled the stats from Matthew Stafford's 2025 season, because I don't know if you know, he was the MVP of last season. And I have his stats.
1: A goal you helped him achieve, right?
0: I didn't help. He helped himself achieve it. I just voted with my

0: conscience and my eyes and my heart and was correct about it. Matthew Stafford had 4,707 yards last season. That was number one in the National Football League. Dak had 4,902 yards back in year four, 2019.
1: Yeah, Dak was awesome that year.
0: Stafford threw 46 touchdowns last year that led the league. Dak's never had that many. The most he's ever had is 37 in 2021 year six. Stafford had just 8 interceptions last year. Only one time has Dak ever bettered that with a full season where he was healthy. He played a full season. 4 interceptions in his rookie season.
2: Right.
0: How great was he in his rookie season, by the way?
2: Amazing.
1: 13-3.
0: Of 2016. Stafford had a completion percentage last year of 65%. 65% flat. Dak has bettered that mark in 6 of his 7 full seasons of his career. He's an accurate quarterback, even potentially, as you point out right here, more accurate than Matthew Stafford, 6 times in his career playing a full season than last year's MVP quarterback. Stafford had a sick passer rating of 109.2. You can't even say that's an FM light rock station. I think that's off the dial, right, Mike? 109.2?
2: Yes.
0: The best that Dak's ever had, 105.9 in year 8, 2023.
2: Power
0: and last year, Stafford had 12 wins because, you know, either that's fair or not. Dak's bettered that once. 13 wins, by the way, in his rookie season. So all he's got to do is have the interceptions total and win total of his rookie season, have his passing yards of his fourth season, just up his touchdown passes from his sixth season, and go ahead and keep throwing completed passes, and the passer rating will come. And he can be the MVP if the Dallas Cowboys win 12, 13 games. That's it.
2: That's all.
0: I gave you the roadmap. That's the season preview, 4 down style of the Dallas Cowboys, right here on the Rich Eisen Show. Everybody. And our friend in the green room, time to bring him out. Albert Breer was just in Oxnard, California, and he told us before the show, had a 10-minute conversation with Dak yesterday. Mm-hmm. Who knew that? 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

0: Albert Breer of Sports Illustrated is here on the Rich Eisen Show. Our radio audience has just rejoined our Disney Plus and ESPN app audience. We are live here in Los Angeles. It is great to see you here on the program. You just came from the Dallas Cowboys training camp. You said you had a 10-minute conversation with Dak.
1: Yeah, so great to be here. Yeah, he...

0: it was interesting because, you know, you're moving things around and these things are sometimes happening on the fly. So he says he could give me 10 minutes. It was maybe the most efficient 10-minute conversation I've ever had.
1: Well, he's efficiency, is he not?
0: Well, he was, like, I'm telling you, like, it's just, like, you sense with him just a belief and a security in where he is and a security in what's around him and his place in the league and the Cowboys' place now, which I – you know, he wore a, I don't know if you saw a picture, but he wore a Super Bowl shirt.
1: Yeah,
0: I
1: think we talked about it at length leading up to your.
0: Yeah, so the Super Bowl 30 shirt, which is hard to believe. Now you think about that, that's half the Super Bowl era ago because we're at 60 now, you know. Mm-hmm. And it's the last one they won. So I asked him about that, and, you know, he basically said it's obvious that that's our goal. So why shouldn't we just say it? And he's like, everybody's going to be talking about us and our expectations, and that's part of playing in Dallas in September and October and November. Whether we're winning or losing, that's all anybody's going to be talking about. So why don't we just start the conversation now? And he feels confident about the team around him. You know, Brian Schottenheimer said last year, I want to build the best culture in sports, which seems like a little bit of a hokey line, but they're serious about it. And you know, I think a lot of their acquisitions over the last 12 months, and you can go down the list, Kenny Clark, Quinnen Williams, you know, trading for Rashawn Gary, bringing in Caleb Downs.
1: Correct.
0: Yeah.
1: We were just talking about it. I mean, and I told you this at the combine too. I felt like I was talking to a 10-year veteran.
0: Yeah. Yeah. They're all high character guys. And that's the one thing I got from being around, because that organization's obviously rolled the dice plenty.
1: Oh, sure.
0: In that department over the years. And that was the one thing that really stuck out. Like, every conversation I had with any of the people working there was like just how good a place the locker room seems to be right now. And, you know, it's going to be interesting, because I think a lot of it for them is going to be based on health, because I don't know that they've got the depth across the board that, say, a Seattle does. But if they can stay healthy, I think they have a chance.
1: When you were in Seattle, what'd you glean there?
0: It's obvious why they won the Super Bowl.
1: Why?
0: It's just the depth, and you can see the size. Have you ever been to a training camp where you can kind of feel them? You know what I mean? Like, you can kind of feel the size and the physicality and the mm-hmm. violence of the team. And mm-hmm. it feels like the best teams that John Harbaugh had in Baltimore. Big, tough, physical, rugged, smart, all of it, you know? And, you know, you just kind of like look at the depth. And what stuck out to me was I was standing next to, you know, one of their warmups and their defensive ends, right? Their edge players. And they just lost Boye Mafe, who got $20 million a year in Cincinnati. And even though they lost a really good player at that position, they still have Derek Hall. They still have Ncheno Owosu. They still have DeMarcus Lawrence. They have Dante Fowler. And it's sort of indicative of the entire roster is mm-hmm. that there's just talent on talent on talent. And, you know, like being able to keep Rashid Shaheed and you still have Jaxon Smith-Njigba and Cooper Kupp, there just aren't a ton of questions. They're going to have to figure out corner a little bit. They lose Kobe Bryant at safety. They drafted a couple guys. And Bud Clark out of TCU and Julian Neal out of Arkansas to deal with those problems. But it just looks like a really well-conceived team. And John Schneider and Mike McDonald have done a heck of a job putting that group together. I don't think last year was any fluke.
1: Any change in ownership be an issue at any point?
0: So I think we always have to keep our radar up in this day and age for ownership changes. The reason why is because I think these teams have become such great investments that it's attracted a different element. Like, I think 25 years ago, most of the guys who bought teams were fans and wanted to get in it for the sport, whether it's football, baseball, whatever, right? I think now teams have become such great investments that you always have to have your radar up. If you're a fan, why are they buying my team, right? And how much are they going to invest in the product on the field? And what's their priority? And so, like, I think it's fair in any one of these sales to judge that. I will say the one thing about the Coleslaws is it does feel like they're in on football. I believe Neil is going to be the day-to-day guy. He's Vinod's son.
1: Mm-hmm.
0: And I know the wife has been kind of positioned as the controlling owner, but I think Neil is going to be the day-to-day guy. He actually interned in football operations with the Niners years ago. And then over the last year, since they bought 3% of the Niners, was the day-to-day contact. And the fact that, like, a billionaire's kid was in interested enough in football to intern in the football operations department with a team and had that kind of, I don't know, curiosity about the sport, I think is a good sign. Now, again, they're an interesting one because most often when teams get sold, you see them go from one rich guy to an even richer guy. Yeah. You know what I mean? And that's not really the case this
1: time.
0: Well,
1: I mean, the Allen family's going to be a step down for most.
0: From anybody, almost,
1: you know what I mean?
0: Yeah.
1: For sure.
0: Unless you're Bezos or Musk. There is that element of Seattle sort of had a blank check. Mm-hmm. You know, if you're football ops, you had a blank check before. So obviously that's something too.
1: Albert Breer here on the Rich Eisen Show. Listen, I'm wondering how much in your travels has the question been put out there about the Rams and what they've done, you know, and with all due respect to Seattle. And I know that the Seattle fans feel it is disrespectful. And we had Cooper Kupp on the show the day after Myles Garrett showed up for the Rams. And he's just like, yeah, we heard about it. But you could see that there's a lot of chips on shoulders that everybody thinks, well, this is a wrap. You know, especially if Aaron Donald comes back,
0: right?
1: Which is the perfect time, you being here, for us to unveil our newest segment. So usually we come up with ideas live on the show, just spitballing. This happened yesterday. It's a new segment. Albert Breer is the first to be part of it, called Is He Back Yet?
2: Is he back yet?
3: Where is A.A. Ron right now?
1: Okay, so there you go.
0: Sam Darnold looks kind of scared there.
1: Yeah, that's the idea. Well, that was Mitch.
0: Or concerned.
1: Sean Mitchell, Rams fan, is the one who created this graphic.
0: Christian McCaffrey looks a little indifferent, but Sam looks scared.
1: I don't know why I'm there. I'm just looking happy. Well, I'm happy because it's just a great story.
0: Like, hey, Rich is hanging out.
1: Is he back yet?
0: Well, you're fired up because you got something to talk about.
1: I got something to talk about.
0: Yeah.
1: All right, so is he back yet?
0: No, my understanding of the situation, it's actually like pretty interesting. I think he does want to come back. And we've seen the video of him in pads. I think TMZ got some of it from some sort of eye in the sky or whatever,
1: across the street.
0: Right. Mm-hmm. So like what he's doing and what he's been doing is trying to figure out, can I be myself? Can I go out? Cause I don't think he wants to do it if he can't feel like himself.
1: Mm-hmm.
0: The trouble with that is the bar for that is higher than it is for just about any other player at his position in NFL history. And so, like, I think that's becomes like a little bit of a complicated thing. And so you're going through that. You're trying to figure that out. And then the next piece of it is, what's the best plan? And, you know, I had an interesting conversation with Eric Weddle about this because it was like the closest thing I could come up with. And Eric was like there was a lot less runway. It was a lot shorter time that he was preparing for. He wasn't preparing to play a full season. He was, can I get through a month?
1: Mm-hmm. He barely was able to.
0: Yeah. And Eric could tell you now, like the torn pec, he still feels that. There was a hamstring issue. He still has that. Like there was a, he said he 100%, it was 100% worth it, but there's a price he paid, you know, that he's still feeling now 5 years later. And so that's part of it too for Aaron, you know, like this isn't, Aaron's not a guy who, from what I understand, isn't a guy who was like lamenting over being retired. Like he's enjoying his retirement. And so this isn't like, I need one last bite of the apple. I think this is more, if you want to get into the psychology of it, it's a little bit more wow, this is an unbelievable opportunity, like unbelievable opportunity. And like, wouldn't this be a great cherry on top? But I don't think he's going to be devastated. I don't think he'd be devastated if he couldn't do it, if that makes sense. So I think this really kind of boils down to, can I feel like myself and is it the right thing for me to do? And, you know, we'll see what he decides. And the plan's going to be interesting too, because I've always thought like maybe the best idea would be put him on ice for a while, maybe bring him back to practice in October, you know, and then ramp him up in November and December. And then you get Aaron Donald in the playoffs. You know, talking to some people there, they're not so sure that he wouldn't want to just play the whole season.
1: Yeah, it now, right? And then so the process is what? Just keep showing up.
0: Yeah.
1: He's at training camp, right? Is he there or he's not out there on the practice field, obviously, because he's not an active player.
0: Yeah.
1: So then at some point they'd have to, like, what's the mechanism here?
0: Sign him. Yeah.
1: Last night at my weekly poker game asked, you know, like, can they afford him?
0: Yeah.
1: And I'm like, Les Snead will figure out a way, right? Yeah. Like, there's no cap question. Or would it have to be like LeBron? He'd have to sign for some sort of sub-Aaron salary.
0: There's always, like, cap machinations.
1: Okay.
0: You can make that work. I don't know what he would be asking for money-wise. I mean, that's another question altogether. I've talked to players over the years where, they were considering a comeback or even like, do I play one more year?
1: Mm-hmm.
0: And, for a lot of those guys, it'll be like, well, it would be worth it for me at this number, but maybe not so much at that number. But he's made so much money. I don't know where that would play into his decision-making process.
1: Okay, so then at some point, we just have to look at the transaction wire or your social account.
0: Yeah.
1: And it's just like, so they'd have to sign him, or does he come off a list first? And then
0: you have to come off the reserve. There's like the reserve retired list. So then, it's not that complicated. Like it would be a matter of working out how much he's going to get paid and, how you're going to dress that up, just for cap purposes. Like, do you sign him to a 1-year deal that looks like a 5-year deal, but has 4 phony years on it to spread out the cap damage? Like,
1: okay.
0: You can make that work any way you want.
1: All right. So last question for you on this, and this is completely selfish. How long do you think our new segment of Is He Back Yet going to last?
0: That's a roundabout way of asking the real question.
1: Yes, but incorporating me in this show.
0: If I had to guess, when do they break camp and go back to their facility?
1: Probably in like 3 weeks.
0: Yeah. It sort of makes sense to me that, like, why push him through training camp, right? Like, I don't know. Like, I think he needs to get in football shape like any guy would, and he needs to get used to hitting and that sort of stuff. I don't know that you necessarily need to callus him the way you need to callus a 25 or a 26-year-old guy, And that's part of what they do now,
1: right?
0: If they are going to bring him back and he does decide he wants to come back, I think generally when these teams go back to their facilities, and there aren't very many of them that go away anyway anymore, and you start to go from, like, this is the training camp schedule, now we're going to get to kind of what looks like the shell of our regular season schedule. If he is going to try to play week 1, it would make sense to me if he were to jump in right around that.
1: Okay, so Is He Back Yet has maybe a 2 to 3 week shelf life at least.
0: Yeah, fantastic.
1: So we got the drop.
0: Sam Darnold will be happy about it.
1: It's great. Look at that. Yeah, that's, again, Rich Eisen Show resident Los Angeles sports fan, Sean Mitchell.
0: Sam knows that wasn't you that did that.
1: I'm happy because we talk about it. And then the two, competitors in this division look frightened. All right, let's take a break here, come back to talk contracts and things like that, about what to expect over the next few weeks here, and quarterback competitions and the like. Albert Breer here is on the Rich Eisen Show, everybody. 844-204-RICH is also a number to dial for the rest of our show that's just begun. 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

0: kind of how well-liked a guy is. And I've always felt this way about Kyle.
1: Shanahan. By the way, our radio audience just returned. Yep. Albert Breer talking about seeing Kyle Shanahan in San Francisco and the stop by there.
0: I've always felt this way about Kyle Shanahan. He's a good, regular guy, if you know him. He doesn't let everybody in.
1: Yes, right.
0: You know what I mean? And like, but if you get around him and you've been around him enough, he is a regular 46-year-old guy, or as regular 46-year-old guy as an NFL head coach can be. And a lot of people don't see that because he doesn't care to show everybody that. And I think if there's one upshot here, maybe more people are getting to see that now and how well-liked he is in that building with the reaction that he's gotten since the accident.
1: Well, Debo's back in the building now, huh?
0: Mm-hmm.
1: Like, so, and that just shows you Ricky Pearsall is in bad shape.
0: Yeah, receiver's going to be interesting for them because they have Mike Evans, who, you know, isn't what he was, but can maybe be a steady presence for him. Christian Kirk is already banged up, another older receiver they bring in. Ricky's, so he had the PCL issue he was managing last year, and that's an injury that's slow to heal. And so, as it was described,

0: to me, you know, he has the, you know, whatever, 7-8 months to heal it after the season. Mm-hmm. And the fact that it's swelling up so quickly after getting back out there is not a great sign. So I think it's totally fair to tie the signing of Debo to their concerns on Ricky Pearsall. And quite honestly, like, I think so much of where they go at that position is actually going to depend on the development of the young guys. Dazon Strebling has looked really good. 33rd pick in the draft. You remember, mm-hmm. they got killed a little bit for that
1: one. Sure did.
0: Yeah, but like that, but he's looked like a strong, sure-handed guy. You know, and then a couple of the other younger guys, Jacob Cowing and Jordan Watkins, they're going to be relying on.
1: 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Albert Breer here from Sports Illustrated. A few minutes left with him to the end of the hour right here. Why did Baker Mayfield and the Bucks not come to a long-term resolution?
0: I would say there were conflicting timelines to some degree. I think Baker wanted this done earlier rather than later. My feeling on it is that he knew that the Bucks over the last couple of years had sort of habitually done these deals in training camp or right before the season. And you can look at the examples. Tristan Wirfs is the biggest one. Luke Gadecki was another, their right tackle. Their, you know, number one corner, Zion McCollum, was the same. And I think his decision to come out and say something like in June mm-hmm. was designed to accelerate talks. Like, look, like, I don't want to do this after the start of training camp. He sets that artificial deadline. I don't know that the talks moved as fast as he had hoped they would.
1: Well, then why not? Why not? What's the
0: because I because I think that there is a I wonder if the Bucks have come to the full recognition that this is just the price of doing business. It's like 55 is not what it used to be, you know? And so, you know, and I don't know that they wouldn't have eventually gotten there, and I don't know that they won't get there over the course of the next few weeks.
1: As in million?
0: $55 million per.
1: Is that what Baker was asking?
0: And like, I don't know specifically what he was asking for, but it was in that range. And look, like, you can say what you want. I believe the number is, I think there are 14 quarterbacks this year making over $50 million per year.
1: Right.
0: It's not a huge ask to go to 55. And if you look at it, the franchise tag after this year, it'll be $50 million. And then if you put two franchise tags together, if he was tagged the next 2 years, it's 110. 110 divided by two, of course, even an Ohio State guy can do the math.
1: Thank you.
0: 55 per.
1: I appreciate the cell phone, ladies and gentlemen.
0: Thank you. It makes sense. You know what I mean? Like, so I think this one is, I still wouldn't completely close the book on them trying to revisit it with Baker, because I don't think that the Bucks have closed the book on it. I think Baker is, I'm done. But
1: if the Bucks haven't closed the door on it, why not just make sure that it's done before Baker closes it?
0: Because sometimes these things take time.
1: Was it owners that they got to twist an arm and just say, this is how much it is?
0: No, I mean, I don't think it's that. I think it's more just, how do you value a quarterback like this? And that becomes hard. I mean, like, I think Goff is a good comp, don't you? I mean, the Lions got him at a cut rate. He had to play on that cut rate for a mm-hmm. few years, and then they gave him 55, right? Like, I think Baker's well within his rights to ask for what something like what Goff got.
1: You also have to wonder if the Bucks might just maybe want to just leave it alone
0: and tag him.
1: And, well, not just tag him, but just like let his being pissed off actually help them win column,
0: yeah.
1: Because he had this to say. Go for it. Roll it.
2: Like I told you guys, it's all ball, and that's – I don't want to talk about it. And if you've waited this long to take care of your franchise quarterback, that's too bad, because it's only going to get worse from here. Yeah, I'm going to have a really good year.
1: I love that guy, man.
0: He needs
1: You've seen flag planting like that before. You know what I mean?
0: Yeah, I have. He needs an adversary, doesn't he?
1: But this is not the adversary he's looking for. I don't think he's looking for the Bucks to be the adversary. But I will cape for him anytime. We have just only a few minutes left here. Contracts that need to get done. Bijan and Jahmyr Gibbs.
0: Yeah.
1: two of them?
0: So I think there's an interesting couple of situations where the positions are two. You have two guys playing off each other. One is the one you mentioned.
1: Yes.
0: Bijan Robinson and Jahmyr Gibbs at running back. The other one is a corner, and that's Christian Gonzalez and Devin Witherspoon, who actually have the same agent.
1: Okay.
0: So I think in both those cases, there's a little bit of a game of contractual chicken, who's going to go first. Those two positions are also positions that are due for a reset. And that running back has sort of been stuck in this. I mean, Barkley's contract is hard to value. The other contracts, I mean, they haven't gotten much above 16, and it's been stuck there for a long time. And so how do you value a Robinson or a Gibbs, who are so important to their teams?
1: And they're so young, and they're so important to their teams. Again, all due respect, this is not in any way, shape, or form an Ohio State thing. Chris Olave's been great,
0: yeah.
1: Okay? But in terms of, you know,
0: value, I know.
1: Right. Like, yeah. Because also wide receivers depend on the quarterback to get them the ball. And obviously right. You need somebody like Olave in New Orleans in order to win. But the same thing with Bijan and Jahmyr Gibbs in Atlanta and in Detroit. And you saw what James Cook was able to do for Buffalo. I could go on and on and on and on. Why are wide receivers valued at double the rate of a running back?
0: I don't get it. It's fascinating that you say that, because 2 years ago in 2024, you remember there were three big-time veteran running backs that hit the market. Saquon Barkley, yep. Derrick Henry, Josh Jacobs.
1: Yep.
0: I remember thinking when those three guys signed with the Eagles, the Ravens, the Packers. My first thought, I may have even said it to you at the time, those are not dumb teams, right?
1: Mm-hmm.
0: So those teams saw something, which is, I think, basically the running back position has been devalued to the point where running back contracts are now a value. Right? Like now, I think a running back contract is a great asset. And you look at it, Saquon, when he signed with the Eagles, he got essentially the same deal that Darnell Mooney got in Atlanta. Isn't that insane?
1: It's nuts, man. That's why I don't understand it. I don't understand it. I am not saying that Chris Olave is not highly valuable to his offense and his team. I'm saying that the running backs are equally as valuable to
0: more
1: their
0: value.
1: Franchise,
0: if not more.
1: Because they're standing right next to the quarterback.
0: They protect the quarterback. They touch the ball more.
1: They could take time off the clock. They can end a football game at any point in time. I just never.
0: And those guys are queens on the chessboard, too. Both those guys, Gibbs and Robinson, because you can line them up as receivers. When they break the huddle, you don't know where they're going.
1: Damn straight.
0: So
1: I don't understand it. Quarterbacks that are going to get contracts. Is Stroud one of them? What do we got here?
0: So Stroud, I think, is tricky, and we'll see. I'd be a little surprised if they completely broke the bank for him based on how last season ended. And I don't know that Stroud is going to take something less than the top of the market. I think one thing that insulates him a little bit is that he was the second pick in the draft, and so he's on a relatively big contract. The other one that I think is out there, other than Baker, of course, that is fascinating is Lamar Jackson. And I think the Ravens are totally willing to do a deal. Does Lamar want to do a deal? And what I don't think enough people are talking about is the fact that he's got a no-tag provision in 2028. And so if he wants to take it, he's got an open freeway to free agency. And this is a guy who's thought differently over the course of his career. To be clear, I think Jesse Minter is in on Lamar Jackson. I think Declan Doyle is in on Lamar Jackson. I think Eric DaCosta is in on Lamar Jackson.
1: They love him. Lamar Jackson.
0: They love him. They want to build around him. But what if Lamar had in the back of his head, I want to go home?
1: Miami.
0: And Malik Willis just signed a 2-year deal. And like, you just start to think about those things. I don't know. And it's possible the Ravens put something in front of Lamar by the end of August that he cannot refuse. And I would not be surprised if the Ravens really try, and they should. But like, having that no tag clause at the end of his contract, and now we're only 2 years away from getting there, and he'll only be 31 when you get to March of 2028, I think is at least interesting.
1: Not bad for a guy at the combine if some people wanted to see work out at receiver. You know what I mean? So dumb. Hey.
0: He's not a receiver.
1: Good
0: I think
1: to
0: we've
1: see
0: established
1: you.
0: That.
1: Good to see you, sir. Where are you going? Rams today.
0: Rams, Chargers.

0: Here's Broncos, Chiefs, and then into the Midwest.
1: Albert Breer, everybody. If you're anywhere nearby, invite him to your house. He needs to do laundry.
0: Yeah.
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16: 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Stuff it to 10 feet. Sam misses his putt. 22 seconds. 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
3: 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Coming up, ESPN NFL analyst Jason McCourty, WWE superstar Seth Rollins. And now, it's Rich Eisen.
7: Hour number two of the Rich Eisen Show is on the air. It's a What's More Likely Friday, and it's a What's More Likely hour. We'll get to that later on in hour number two. Albert Breer is departing right now, heading off to Rams training camp, where the Rams are practicing without Aaron Donald for the moment. We just had the initial running of our new segment that we came up with just merely spitballing on the air yesterday.
3: Is he back yet?
7: Is he back?
4: Right now.
7: Is he back yet?
8: So funny.
7: That's it. It's called Is He Back Yet?
4: Here, Coach.
7: Albert thinks we're going to have this segment for at least the next 2 to 3 weeks, at least.
8: Wow. Nice.
7: Which means we're going to keep. We're just going to run this into the ground. Essentially, is he back yet? Albert also had something interesting to say about Lamar Jackson. The reason why he's not signed is not because the Ravens aren't willing to give him what he's looking for. It's that he's unwilling to potentially sign it to see how things are going to go in the Jesse Minter era in Baltimore because he has a no-tag clause in 2028, meaning that's called free agency. All right, did you pick up on that one from Bert?
8: I did.
7: I mean, that was a nugget he dropped going out the door.
8: I like that. Smart move by Lamar.
7: Yeah. Speaking of dirty laundry.
4: That guy with no agents, right?
7: All right, so 844-204-RICH is the number to dial. We'll give you a chance to say what you want to say. It's Seth Rollins in hour number three. Ladies and gentlemen, back on the Rich Eisen Show, Jason McCourty. Good to see you, Jason. How are you, sir?
9: Champ. I'm doing well. Good to see you, too, Richard. You're walking in. The intro, it is just beautiful. It's been a while since I've seen you.
7: It's been a while. Jason and I spent a couple weeks in Germany together.
8: Nice.
7: Yeah.
10: You eating all the pretzels, right?
7: You bet. Well, you didn't, though. You didn't.
9: Maybe one of them. I didn't go in every single time. It was 2 weeks there. You don't want to show up looking a lot different than when you left off. The wife's not going to welcome you back the same if you have too many pretzels, Rich.
7: You should have told me that at the outset of our two-week trip, Jason, not 2 years later. It's called timing, man. Great to see you. All right, so what do you think? How long is our new segment, Is He Back Yet, going to last, do you think?
9: If he's smart, it'll be another 3 weeks. Wait for training camp to be completely over, then come back. But no, to be honest, I think if he's going to come back, maybe a week, week and a half at most, just from watching how dominant Aaron Donald is and watching the clips we see since he's retired, how he works out, I would imagine that if he is going to come back this year, he's going to want to be in training camp. He's going to want to get hit. He's going to want to hit people and test it out, preseason games and different things of that nature, just to see exactly where he is. Because when you're as dominant of a player as he was, like, Aaron Donald's not coming back to just be an okay player. He wants to be back, I think, in a realm in which he's in there on third downs and he is completely impacting the game, even if it's diminished play time. But when he's out there, he's going to want to have that same impact he had when he was playing 2 years ago.
7: So what do you think? I just find it hard to believe. Again, it's not, you know, understandable to me because he's damn near an Avenger. You know what I mean? Like that. So that's difficult for me since I've already established I had too many pretzels in Germany 2 years ago. but what is it going to be? Like, how is he going to be able to figure out I can do this at the level that I'm used to doing it at? Like, walk me through that process, do you think, Jason?
9: I think a lot of it has to do with personally for him. Like, we're talking about, and obviously I know how good Aaron Donald was, but to not play football for 2 years, you have to consciously decide that I want to go back to being punched in the face every single play that I'm out there on the field. So for Aaron Donald, like, yes, the thought of being back in an L.A. Rams jersey, lining up next to Myles Garrett, getting an opportunity to get another Super Bowl ring is awesome. But do I want to go through the process in which it takes to get there? That, to me, is the hard part, and only he can answer it, obviously. But when I retired from the game and the further I got away, 2 years removed, like, I'm good. Like, I don't want any parts of this. So I think he has to decide that because he knows exactly what he needs to do on a week-to-week basis to be good. And there's a lot of sacrifices that comes along with that. And is he willing to pay that price to potentially get another Super Bowl ring?
7: So obviously we're beating this down into the ground, and for good reason, to be honest with you, not just because I'm beating it down in the ground and I'm trying to find an excuse to keep doing it. I mean, we are talking about Aaron Donald, first ballot Hall of Famer, and ability to play next to Myles Garrett, first ballot Hall of Famer for a team that almost made the Super Bowl last year, that does have the returning MVP, yada, yada, yada. Which team, though, are we not talking about enough at the outset of August? Do you think, Jason McCourty?
9: Yeah, I'll give you a team. I'll say the Jacksonville Jaguars. And Liam Cohen just kind of made that announcement in an interview. He was talking during training camp and said it's been easy to motivate his guys because you just turn to any channel, you pull up any website. No one is talking about a team that won 13 games a season ago with a brand new head coach that won their division, that played extremely well for Trevor Lawrence in his first year in a brand new system. So to me, they would be the team in the AFC, which I think is a little bit more open than the NFC, that if Trevor Lawrence now in year two takes another, I'm not even, he didn't have to take a giant step, but if he takes another step now in the second year in their defense under Anthony Campanelli, if they take another step, where is this team going to be in that AFC picture? Because no one has mentioned them as AFC contenders, and they played extremely well in that game and lost in Buffalo, due part of, I think, being young and being the first times really in those moments since a few years ago, beating the Chargers in the playoffs. But to me, Jacksonville is a team that can make some noise in the AFC.
7: Give me the NFC team that we're not talking about enough then. What do you have for me on that front?
9: I'm going to go with a team that I don't see as a contender, but a team that can win their division that no one's talking about, and that's the New Orleans Saints. I think with Tyler Shuck, how he finished the season a year ago, adding another receiver in the game with Jordan Tyson in the draft. Chris Olave just got paid, added another running back, and Travis Etienne. So now you have weapons to surround your quarterback, and that defense under Brandon Staley by the end of the season was absolutely rolling. So to me, the New Orleans Saints is a team that, in that division, it's anybody's. Now, I know all the talk has been about Baker Mayfield not getting his contract in Tampa Bay, and they've been the ones that have led the division over the last few years, although it was that three-way tie at the end, which was insane. But I think New Orleans is a team that could shock a lot of people and end up winning that division and have a playoff berth.
7: Jason McCourty here on the Rich Eisen Show. Later on, I have my top five list of top five sleeper teams in the NFL. Mm-hmm. I thought about making the Chiefs number one just to piss my guys off here in the studio. You know, how would you have liked that, to just finish up the Chiefs? Because, listen, I understand that's Mahomes, that's Kelsey, that's Reed, that's Chris Jones, et cetera. But nobody's talking about them. Are you talking about
11: them? They're the favorites to win the division. Yeah, people are talking about them.
7: Really, they're the favorites to win the division?
11: Yeah.
9: Yeah.
11: I see nonstop Mahomes 11-on-11 clips on my timeline.
7: So I should have done it.
11: I mean,
7: well, there's still time. I have about an hour. I could redo it.
9: That's hot.
7: What do you think, though, about the Chiefs 2026 season, Jason?
9: So my heart and my mind are struggling because in my heart, I want to say if Mahomes is going to be out there and he's going to be healthy, this team has to be a contender. But then with my mind, I'm looking down their roster and I'm looking at the improvements from last year to this year, which was last year was a 6-win team. Mahomes got hurt at the end of the season. Yes, they added Kenneth Walker III. They drafted guys on the defensive side of the ball. They didn't add another weapon on the outside for Mahomes to be able to get the ball.

0: This is also Mahomes with a chunky knee brace on, who is going to play differently early on in the season because he has to. He can't scramble the way he's been done in the past, and he has to stay healthy. So as much as I like him, this team, to me, they got older in certain positions, and I don't really know that they've retooled in the nature that they need to be able to be contenders in
1: the
0: AFC.
1: So then maybe are the Patriots a sleeper team? Because I don't think anybody thinks that last year's season is going to be followed up upon to get back to the Super Bowl, if not win it. I don't think anybody's thinking that, even with A.J. Brown added there, Jason. I guess people have to see it again. Or am I saying, Chris, you're more attuned to this sort of New England thing?
2: I would say those expectations are not as high.
1: Jason, what do you think?
0: They would be the prove everybody wrong team, yeah, because I think, to your point, Rich, everyone is coming up with every excuse of why they were good last year. The easy schedule shocked everybody with new offensive coordinator. They're not going to be able to replicate what they did a season ago. Will Campbell forgot how to play left tackle now for the remainder of his career. There's a lot of things being said of why they can't go back out and repeat. Now, to a certain extent, getting back to the Super Bowl in that second year is extremely hard. It's very rare, and it's darn near impossible to do when you look at the numbers throughout the history of the NFL. But what I look at New England is they got better than what they were a year ago. They added A.J. Brown. They brought over Elijah Vera Tucker on the offensive line. They drafted Caleb Lomu, another offensive tackle out of Utah. So they got better in areas that they needed to get better in. Their secondary is coming back. They're going to have to pay Christian Gonzalez. Those three corners were unbelievable last year. They brought in Draymond Jones. Probably could still use a little bit of help on the edge at that linebacker spot. But Drake May now in his second year in his system with Josh McDaniels and the addition of a true number one wide receiver on the outside and an A.J. Brown, yes, that makes them better. Now, the schedule is going to be a lot harder, and they go from being the hunters to the hunted. How they respond to that will dictate how good this team can be.
1: Jason McCourty here on the Rich Eisen Show. Kyler or J.J. McCarthy in Minnesota? Jason,
0: you gotta give Kyler a shot.
1: Do you really, Jason? Do you really have to give Kyler a shot?
0: Did you see the quarterback play last year?
1: Oh, come on now!
0: Did you see the quarterback play last year?
1: Nine was banged up, Jason.
0: Nine was banged up. See, the nine. J.J. McCarthy was banged up. You got to do a little bit more for us to just refer to you as nine. And Buffalo, they refer to their quarterback as 17. I'm okay with that. He's done quite a bit. But right now, J.J. is just J.J. And that's no disrespect to him. Yes. I think he's a good player, good dude. Wish him the best. Mm-hmm. But I think of what we saw last year from them, from the quarterback position, yes, you got to at least see what you have in Kyler Murray. The tough thing of it is, for training camp right now, when you're splitting reps and one guy knows the system and has been there for 2 years, and J.J. McCarthy, chances are there's a good chance he's going to look better than Kyler Murray in practice. And if he does, then how do you figure out if you're going to give him the shot that you may feel that he's necessary? The other part of this is the other J.J., Justin Jefferson. He went an entire season last year and watched whoever was under center struggle to get him the football. I feel like if you go back to J.J. McCarthy and it doesn't happen, what's going to be his feelings? I think at least if Kyler Murray gets out there and you give him a chance and J.J. McCarthy's growing, getting better, and if he's the guy and he proves it and Kyler's a failure, you can always go back to J.J. McCarthy. So I don't know. This is a tough one for me, but you brought Kyler Murray there for a reason. Carson Wentz is there for a reason. If you believed in J.J. McCarthy that much, I don't know that they would be adding this much competition to the quarterback room.
1: All right, speaking of going back, do you want to go back to waking up and doing Good Morning Football, Jason? Because everybody, the folks at ESPN have got everybody, all four of you, under contract right now. I'm going in that direction here. I don't know if you do talk about it. I know Schrager's got, you know, an afternoon slot reportedly on his plate. I don't know. Like, we can get the breakfast table back together here. What do you think?
0: Rich is about to be breaking news. Now, to Rich, with everything going on at the Worldwide Leader in Sports, yes, wherever they tell me to go, nice, is where I will be going. Understood. If they say, go on this show this morning, that morning, I will be there. Go on, get up tomorrow, do Good Morning Football. When you finish, yes, run over and do some first take. Hey, just let me know what time. I'm going to be there.
1: There is no I in Jason or McCourty, ladies and gentlemen. He's a team player. All right, before I let you go, when do you have your Super Bowl prediction? It's 40 days.

0: You got 40 more days if you want.
1: Yeah, I haven't thought of who my Super Bowl picks are yet. I'm still working on my playoff team, so you got to give me a little bit of time, Rich. I'll have all 14 of my playoff slots and who I have going to the Super Bowl. And by the time we're kicking off here,
0: are TJ's Cowboys one of your playoff teams?
2: Ooh. Oh,
1: I can let you know that the star will not be am I Super Bowl pick. Wow. We'll see if they make the playoffs. New teams got to make the playoffs. Everybody doesn't run it back each year. So new teams got to make it. So the fact they didn't make it last year, they'll be high on my priority list to see where they fall into the equation.
0: Okay, so you're saying TJ should enjoy LeBron on his Sixers while he has that.
2: That part.
1: And enjoy that.
0: Okay.
3: Yeah, so we got this.
0: TJ Jefferson, ladies and gentlemen.
1: Look at that. Okay. Is that Theo Ratliff?
0: Theo Ratliff.
2: So Elton Brand. Brand.
0: Close. Elton Brand. By the way, close. Close in terms of the
1: fellow
0: era.
1: New Yorker.
2: So, I'm ready. It's going to be a good year for me. I got a feeling.
0: Is that
1: That's
0: the
1: a
0: first...
1: heck of a combination.
2: Yes.
1: Sixers and Cowboys.
0: Oh, wait. Jason.
2: Whoa.
0: You add the Clippers and the Mets to that combination, too.
1: Oh, my goodness. Were you an Army child? That sounds like a lot of confusion.
0: Here's his Mets hat. Wait a minute. Here we go. Hold on a minute. Look at you.
1: There's six different colleges. You were in the portal way before it existed.
4: And then Theo Ratliff did wear number 42.
2: Oh, yeah, he did.
1: Thank you. Thank you.
0: Oh, he's got a Kawhi.
1: Kawhi.
2: We still don't know Kawhi could be on the team. We're not sure if the trade went through, you know. So, yeah.
0: So just
2: that's how I'm living, Jay. That's how I'm living.
0: Do him a favor.
1: Put the Cowboys in
0: just so he can be happy. You know what I mean?
1: I may have to.
0: Good to see you, Jason. You're the man.
1: Always.
0: Appreciate your time. So great. My good friend, our good friend, Jason McCourty.
2: Sorry, Jason.
0: One thing about the Chiefs before we take a break here.
4: Oh, goodness.
0: What?
4: How are we going to do this all year?
5: It'll get handled when it gets handled.
0: What are we doing all year?
4: I don't know.
0: What are we doing?
4: You know, just go on.
0: You want me to slide in like I'm.
4: I would like you to use a specific voice when you talk about them.
0: What do you mean a specific voice?
4: I mean, here's a guy. We missed him. I can't believe.
0: Listen,
4: we went a whole year without them.
0: Just because I say the league is better when the Chiefs are better, and that we're going to miss the Chiefs, and that I'm proven correct, doesn't mean you're right. Okay,
4: proven correct. Okay. About
0: listen. There are as many haters. The haters are popping.
2: Oh, yeah.
0: They're popping.
2: If you ain't got none.
0: Yeah. The haters are popping.
2: You ain't popping.
0: You know, did you see what yesterday's conversation was about the Chiefs?
2: No.
0: That Kelce showed up and he looked a little bit big in the community, to use the Dan Patrick?
4: I mean, yeah. I mean, I saw the photos.
0: Let me just say this.
4: He looked like he enjoyed his honeymoon.
0: Excuse me. Oh, so, by the way, if he did go on one, we have no idea. Okay. That was what? In the last 10 days? 2 weeks? Because let me ask you this question, Chris. Because your wedding was the same weekend.
4: It was.
0: Okay. Did you diet before your wedding or just like flat out stop eating
4: for knowing about a week before? Yeah.
0: Okay.
4: Yeah.
0: Right. Let me just say this too. I saw that man cut a rug, if you will. There was no rug in the garden. But the amount of workout that he went through that night celebrating, he closed his ring that night and not just the one on his hand. So he just put on all that weight in the 2-3 weeks. Everybody thinks
4: chasing
0: that,
4: him?
0: Oh, that he's done, he's finished, he doesn't have the same, you know. Like, that's all I saw. He's done. He's finished. He's not focused. It's not about football for him anymore. You're out of your gourd, people. Okay? He technically had one of his better seasons in recent years. Okay?
4: Okay.
0: I'm just... I know you and others are looking for the Chiefs to just trip and fall and whatever.
2: Don't look at me when you say that. Look at him.
4: I'm not looking for that.
2: No.
0: What are you
4: I watched
0: for?
4: Them play last year. Okay. I know that they did.
2: Yep.
0: Well, I mean, Mahomes wasn't...
4: He played 15 games.
0: I know.
4: This whole thing of like, oh, comeback player of the year.
0: No.
4: He played the whole season, pretty much.
0: I think they'll be better with the run game, and I think...
4: I think that's a huge help.
0: If Rashee Rice could be counted on...
4: Well, that's
0: would be helpful.
4: It's a big if.
0: It would be helpful, but the

0: the narrative that Kelsey's like toast.
1: I haven't seen that. I've seen photos.
0: I saw a toast
1: looking.
0: Okay,
1: you know,
2: piece of toast.
0: I did not see somebody that was letting himself go that night with my own two eyes.
1: Well, he wasn't wearing spandex.
0: 28 days ago,
2: he wasn't wearing Skims.
0: 28 days ago.
1: Well,
0: you know what I'm saying.
2: He's got a couple weeks to get.
1: Wasn't
2: in
1: getting
2: shape.
1: Hit by people at the dance floor.
2: He's got time to get in shape.
0: I don't know. I mean. By the way, based on what I saw on that dance floor that night, too, Kittle's ready for week one. Same with Mahomes.
1: Kelsey had his fewest yards per game in his career last year.
0: So what? But there were times where he actually showed up and was one of their best weapons still. Which
1: That speaks more.
0: I got it. All right. I know I keep digging myself a hole here. But I'm just saying, and anybody that looks at him on a practice field and thinks he's no longer focused and he's out.
2: That's idiotic.
0: Damn straight.
2: 100%.
0: And if anybody knows idiotic...
2: I'm the king of it.
0: Whoa. I keep digging myself even deeper.
2: It's the truth.
0: No, but you're right.
2: Yeah.
0: Is what I'm saying to
2: anyone
0: you.
2: That's looking at econ.
0: 844-204-RICH, number to dial.
2: Couple weeks to get in shape.
0: Speaking of what's more likely, that's coming up next. Everybody. And, Kurt Cignetti. God, do I love this man even more. After what he said as a mic drop to walk off his Big Ten Media Day podium. 844-204-RICH is the number to dial on the show. 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

0: 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Please stay on hold. We're going to take your calls. Don't you worry. But we have so much to get to. I just love Kurt Cignetti. You know that. Okay. He had me at hello. And Indiana national champions, undefeated national champions, a quarterback taken first overall. What he has built there is off the charts. And now he is becoming the face of Big Ten football. He is. I mean, normally you look to Ohio State or Michigan as the face of the conference. You know, Kyle Whittingham's new. He's already saying that he doesn't, he's going to approach the Ohio State rivalry with less hatred. I'm paraphrasing. That rivalry is a rivalry, but you don't have to hate your rival. Coach.
1: You don't like that.
0: I just saw you on Monday. If you told me that, yeah, you do. And I told him, once again, he's got to quit Urban Meyer. That's the Urban effect right now. Too tight with Urban to sit there. I can't hate him. Yeah, you can. At any rate, I'm dragging him down to my level.
1: Wow.
0: It's true.

0: But then he did refer to Ohio State as Ohio in his in a press conference, which was, and he did it like I told John Henry Daly on Monday. Just sneak it in there. So a coach gets it at the end of the day. But I digress. I can't get enough of Kurt Cignetti. Certainly when he finishes his press conference, again, he might not want to be known as the face of the Big Ten, but he is the national champion head coach. He's from the Big Ten, and he is pounding the table for the Big Ten as he's mic dropping. Hit it.
1: The Big Ten is the best league in football, and a lot of really good football teams. It's hard to win on the road. Very physical football teams, very well coached. It definitely prepares you for the playoffs. There's no doubt about it. The numbers speak for themselves. I mean, we don't run a hype machine up here in the Midwest. We believe everything's earned, not given. And when we fall short, we say we fell short. We don't cry a river, whine, and complain. All right? And that's why we're the best.
2: Coach Cignetti, thank you so much for your time.
1: Thanks, thank Coach. You.
0: Thanks, Coach. Matt Leinart is next. Who's whining and complaining? I wonder who he's referring to.
3: I don't know. I hear
0: falling short and whining and complaining about it.
3: Complaining from that neck of the woods.
0: Huh?
3: There's a lot of whining and complaining in the Big Ten.
0: Like what? From where?
4: Notre Dame.
3: You guys want more teams in the playoffs.
0: No, that's the commissioner. He's talking about the coaches and the media that keeps chirping about a specific portion. Listen, the East Coast bias in sports, there's a Southeast bias in college football. It just is. It's always been that way. You just don't like it, Chris. I know you don't like him.
3: I don't know why you like him, to be honest.
0: Why?
3: He's a rival of your school. He has punked your school. Like, it's weird that you love him so much.
0: What are you talking about? What are you talking about?
5: You guys in the same conference?
0: First of all, he hasn't beaten. We play him this year. We didn't play him last year.
5: Yeah, you going to be that fond of him after the game?
0: Maybe.
4: People are picking you guys.
0: Excuse me. I love the fact that in this day and age, a school that hadn't done anything like this, that everybody thinks the current setup will be taking them down a peg, he's actually at the top. Talking about Big Ten football, Nick Saban's gone, sitting next to Pat and Desmond on College Game Day. This is as close as you get right now to that attitude, that old school arched eyebrow. Can't get enough of it, man. Certainly if he's going to slag on the SEC without saying the conference's name, I love it.
3: That's kind of cowardly.
0: How is that cowardly?
3: Call him out. Call him out the school. Call out the players. Clearly you're talking about Feinbaum. Like, call these guys out. Mm-hmm. It's kind of coward to just, like, make veiled threats to them.
0: He's not threatening anybody. He's doing it.
3: All right.
0: Not threatening. You're living in an SEC household. You're an SEC guy. You're a passionate SEC fan.
3: I am a passionate SEC fan.
0: That's what you are.
5: Factual.
0: He's a passionate SEC fan.
3: I can't believe the day has come, but yeah.
0: It's the truth.
3: I'm a passionate SEC
0: fan. You root for the ACC and the SEC. That's what you root for.
3: That's true.
5: You guys say I'm weird. It's wild. Like, I'm the weird one. But
3: what do you mean? I went to my school that I cheer for.
0: Yeah, so did I.
5: That's fine.
4: I didn't have a football.
0: He married into it. I totally get it.
5: Like, you know, all these other people have all these weird fandom combinations, and you guys act like I'm the weirdest one out there.
0: Oh, you are, though.
5: Okay.
0: I mean, Jason McCourty just asked if you were a military kid, and the actual military kid who's right sitting over there.
5: I don't want to. I'm not going to be disrespectful and point out that someone in your own household has a very weird and odd fandom. But
0: My son.
5: But I like Cooper. That's my man, so I'm not going to do that.
0: Because of his parents.
5: Yeah. So.
0: I mean, I got it.
5: Oh, so I just randomly, my parents or grandparents had nothing to do with it.
0: Well, I'm not saying that.
5: Look, let's move on.
3: You brought it up.
5: I know.
0: Who am I and what am I doing here? Okay. I knew that dropped.
5: What is Eisen?
0: Not going to go well for me.
3: Eisen?
5: What's Eisen?
0: How about this? What's more likely? Indiana makes the playoffs this year or does not?
3: They have the sixth best title odds, so yeah, they'll probably make
0: it. They're making the playoffs. Indiana wins the Big Ten. What's more likely? Indiana wins the Big Ten again.
3: No.
0: Who does?
3: Ohio State.
0: Why is that?
3: They have the best player in the conference.
0: Okay. Who's that?
3: Julian Sand.
0: Well, I mean, you could actually say his re-

0: receivers better.
1: Okay.
0: Fine.
1: He's got to throw him the ball.
0: Understood.
1: Yeah.
0: How'd that work out for him last year against Indiana?
1: Okay. Indiana, number one overall pick.
0: Okay. We'll see what happens. See what happens.
1: Oh, Big Ten or SEC wins the championship.
0: Big Ten.
1: I'll take that.
0: Okay. Who from the SEC is going to do it? Peg it.
1: Either Texas or Georgia.
0: Okay. Ooh. Very good. This has been great. Great segment.
2: Go ND.
1: Notre Dame has better odds than all of them.
0: That might be the case, too. And I love the fact that the coach is like, leave no doubt. That's the phrase. I love that there for a conversation with C.J. Carr. He's like, yeah, we're not really talking about it that much, but the coach's phrase for the year is leave no doubt. I'm like, okay, do we want to connect some dots here, C.J.? Because you're a good dot to connector when you're throwing to somebody.
1: You're throwing dots. So, yeah.
0: Right?
1: Yeah.
0: All right, quick phone call break, then what's more likely, everybody? Manny in El Paso.
3: Hey!
0: What's up, Manny?
3: Where's Manny, man? Where's Manny?
0: What's up? Manny's four. What's up, Manny?
4: Hello from another Holland in El Paso. Gentlemen, how is everybody?
0: How are you?
5: Manny, how you doing?
4: Well, it's funny how the world works. Last Friday, LeBron made his choice of going to the 76ers. And what happens on Sunday? Michael Jordan's rookie driver wins another Brickyard 400. That's back-to-back victories at one of the crown jewels of NASCAR. So that's another victory for Michael Jordan in that book.
0: Okay.
4: Anyways, the reason for my call is I have three questions for a tremendo jefe TJ.
6: I'm sorry. I didn't hear that, Manny. What was that?
0: Three questions for you.
4: Okay. Tremendo jefe. That's your Zuchel order name, remember?
6: Okay. Oh, right.
4: So, number one, with LeBron being in Philadelphia, does this rank him higher on your list as being a basketball fan? Does this lower the Clippers down a peg?
0: Great question.
4: Number two,
0: okay. I'll answer,
4: who's the
0: yes.
4: bigger Bears champ? Ashton Kutcher, our buddy Adam Chedwin, or Seth Rollins? And number three, hope is a dangerous but a very beautiful, beautiful thing. Whom do you have more hope for? The 76ers or the Dallas Cowboys? Ooh. Anyways, that's all I got, guys. Be
0: Manny.
4: Safe, be kind. Remember to hydrate. Let's watch some sports, everybody. Love you guys.
5: Yeah, bye, Manny. Thanks, bro.
0: By the way, you better hydrate before this answer.
6: Right. Yeah.
0: So LeBron's going to the Sixers knocks the Clippers down a peg.
6: The Sixers are always number one.
0: Got it. Good enough.
6: Always.
5: Behind them.
0: Question two, biggest Bears fan, our three guest, Seth Rollins, Adam, our call screener, or Ashton?
6: I mean, all three of them are huge Bear fans. I only lived with one, so I can only speak of what our house looked like, and it was Bears propaganda everywhere, so I got to go with Kutcher.
0: And what's Ashton's son's name?
6: His name is Bear.
0: Okay, good enough.
5: Enough said.
0: That kind of ripped the knob off that question.
5: Case closed.
0: And then the last.
6: Higher hopes this season.
0: Sixers.
6: Why not
0: Cowboys?
6: Both? Huh? I feel good.
0: You're not allowed to. It's called a what's more likely.
1: You have higher hopes.
0: Friday, I'm going to have to choose.
6: I guess I got to
7: damn act together.
6: I guess, I mean, you know how I feel about the Cowboys. But it's LeBron James, man. And so I got to feel, I feel like maybe.
0: And the professional football team LeBron roots for is?
6: The Dallas Cowboys.
0: Okay, look at
1: that. Well, I can't tell what day is it.
0: Be careful. That is going to earn you a 23rd crying.
6: Yeah, right. I think he likes it now.
0: Okay.
1: Again, facts.
6: What fact? What fact did you
1: say? He's out here rooting for the Browns. And then he's like, what do you mean? Pick a team.
0: You can pick both. Who are you talking to over there?
6: I only have one NFL team.
1: Thank you.
5: Yeah.
0: Okay. All right. We take a break. It's a What's More Likely Friday. That is next. Seth Rollins, my top five sleeper team candidates, still to come on this Friday.
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24: 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Stuff it to 10 feet. Sam misses his putt. 22 seconds. 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
0: 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Okay, it's a Friday, which means it's time for What's More Likely, presented by Pella Windows and Doors.
2: What? What's More Likely?

0: never say never, but never.
1: All right, Chris Brockman, What's More Likely, presented by Pella Windows and Doors. You have the floor.
2: Let's do it. It's Friday. Football is back. These are all football-related. Let's get to it. More likely 49er pass catcher to top 1,000 yards this year, George Kittle or Debo?
1: Wow. I'll go Kittle. When was the last time Debo had 1,000 yards in season?
3: A couple years ago, yeah. I think 2020.
1: I'll go Kittle.
3: Three?
1: I'll go George. I can't wait to see George out there, man.
2: You going to play week one if you're him?
1: Yes. Guess who's playing week one? I'll go right now. Kittle, Mahomes, Daniel Jones.
2: They should all
1: stay. All of them.
2: They should all not play.
1: All of them. Until Micah's not,
2: October.
1: Though.
2: October.
1: Micah.
2: Micah. No, Micah's out 6 weeks at least.
1: Micah. Yeah. So.
2: Okay.
1: I'll go Kittle. What else, Chris?
2: Chris Olave got paid yesterday.
1: Sure did.
2: Big money down there. A couple of wide receivers from the NFC South. NFC South receiver who got pizzed. You'd rather have in fantasy this year, Chris Olave or Drake London? Both those guys got big deals.
1: Yeah, and
4: those
1: both
4: are two
1: those
4: good
1: guys,
4: players.
1: Some of their best ability is not their availability.
2: Man,
1: either,
2: they
1: right?
2: get hurt. They get hurt from time to time.
1: Oh my gosh. Well, the thing is, we know who Olave's quarterback's going to be.
2: Bingo.
1: We don't know who the quarterback's going to be in Atlanta.
2: We do not.
1: Right now, we're seeing Matt Ryan's throwing in camp there, right?
2: Yeah, Matt Ryan was throwing some balls yesterday.
1: On Thursday, yeah.
2: Yeah, some guy named Jack Strand was taking first-team reps.
1: Jack Strand.
2: No idea. Sounds like a CBS
1: that
2: drama.
1: That does sound like
2: a cop show.
1: An all-new drama. Jack Strand. Where does Jack Strand ply his craft?
4: Well,
1: where? Where? Oh, like Southern California?
4: Yeah, the beach.
1: Florida?
4: The Strand. It's
1: is
4: on the
1: Jack
4: beach.
1: Jack Strand in Florida?
4: He lives on the Strand. Down south.
1: He lives on the beach. Jack Strand seems like a warm weather show, don't you think?
2: Sure. Yeah, I'm with that. Okay. San Diego, maybe?
1: Oh, good one.
4: Strand in San Diego? Nah, Jack Strand lives in Hermosa. I've had beers with him before.
1: Is that right?
4: Yeah. Okay,
1: no kidding. You just go by in Del Tufo's house and they can feed squirrels from their hands.
4: Well, Mike was further south.
1: Okay.
4: Yeah.
1: I'll go Olave.
2: Olave, taking him. They're both on the board. You're up. Second round. Who are you taking?
1: God. I'll go Drake London because I can't take an Ohio State guy. I play fantasy to enjoy.
2: You know that crazy Ohio State picture where it's like Marv, JSN, Olave, and there was one more.
1: Well, it's McLaurin, right?
2: No. They're all on the same team.
1: Oh, I see.
2: And Marvin Harrison's the worst guy of the whole group.
1: As a professional. As a professional.
2: Just saying.
1: But I'll tell you what, though, I will fully admit it, Ryan Day able to go into a living room of a high school receiving prospect and go, not only can you get drafted well here, you will get paid very well thanks to the underpinnings. What else you got over there?
2: PJ, this one's for you, man. We've been talking about him. We've had the show with him. First Take's doing the whole week about the Cowboys.
1: Oh, boy.
2: Is it more likely the Cowboys finish top three in total offense or top 10 in total defense?
4: Oh, three in offense. Let's go.
1: I would go top three in offense, too. I just gave you that stat beforehand that no team has ever gone DFL from points allowed one season to the winning the Super Bowl the next. So them just getting top 10 in total defense is going to be a massive upgrade to begin with.
4: But if we get top 12, 13 in defense and keep that offense, this whole season's different.
1: I would absolutely agree with you. That's what my four downs to lead this show is all about. So I'll go top three total offense.
4: That was easy, Chris.
1: Come Chris, what else?
2: I changed it. It was number one offense. I did.
4: Well, then I'll do that too, then. Number one.
2: More likely a 30-plus-year-old running back to have a better season this year, Derrick Henry or Christian McCaffrey?
1: Come on, man. Henry. Why would you make
2: We're me back. This? It's football season.
1: Why would
2: man.
1: You make me do this, though?
2: Us.
4: End of July, we ain't got nothing else to
1: do. What's the definition of better?
2: You know it.
1: I don't know it. No.
2: Like,
1: I don't know
2: like,
1: it.
2: It's like, you
4: McCaffrey's
2: know.
4: Total
1: gonna,
4: yards and
1: McCaffrey's going to absolutely beat Derrick Henry in yards from scrimmage.
2: Yeah. So Derrick Henry had 1,600 yards last year. McCaffrey had 1,200. We know McCaffrey's going to catch more passes.
1: Correct.
2: But you're just going to look at it and know who has the better year. You'll know.
1: Who had the better year last year in your estimation?
2: By Derrick Henry.
1: Really?
2: Second in the league in rushing?
1: McCaffrey could have won the MVP at some point. If he had a big, massive Saturday night week 18 game against Seattle instead of what happened, he would have been in position to take down more than comeback player of the year from NFL honors.
2: Derrick Henry had 16 touchdowns. I don't know.
1: I know. All right.
2: I mean, they're pretty even.
1: How dare you make me choose?
2: Life's about choices.
1: I'm going to go.
2: McCaffrey had 900 yards receiving. McCaffrey did have a better year.
1: I'm going to go with McCaffrey.
2: Okay. You take him in fantasy, too? You're on the clock?
1: Oh, I just got last night.
2: End of the first round?
1: In my poker league, I got second overall.
2: Oh, ooh, whoa. Nice. So Bijan or Jameer? Congratulations.
1: I believe I'm going to basically get Jameer. I don't believe, you know. Yeah.
4: Yeah, McCaffrey, 924 rushing.
2: Yeah, McCaffrey.
4: Yards and seven touchdowns.
2: Right, McCaffrey.
4: Kind of sways.
1: I'll do that again.
2: More likely a quarterback desiring a contract extension to have more yards and touchdowns this season. C.J. Stroud or Baker Mayfield?
1: I'll go Baker. Yeah. Come on now. You know what I'm going to answer on that front.
2: Whose contract has more AAV on it when they get it?
1: Stroud.
2: Really?
1: Yeah. Stroud will get more than 40 million if they...
2: Baker was offered 50, so I'm assuming he wants something in the 50 range.
1: Well, how do we know what he was offered?
2: He said it.
1: Okay.
2: He said he got a two-year, $50 million per offer, and he was disappointed in the years.
1: Got it. But I think Stroud will wind up week one with more of an annual value of $40 million. What else, Chris?
2: Stroud getting a contract before week one?
1: I think so.
2: Oh, I wouldn't.
4: Wow.
2: More likely, a dismissed 2026 team to be a bigger sleeper. These two teams have the worst playoff odds. Cardinals or Dolphins?
1: Oh, I'll go Cardinals. They've got bigger. Outside of Achan, the Dolphins. I need to see their weapons. We already know what Brissett to Wilson looks like.
2: Yeah,
1: we know what Brissett to McBride looks like. Yeah. You know, Jeremiah Love's third overall coming in here.
2: Yeah, they got a lot of running backs in that room.
1: I'll go Cardinals.
2: Okay. A couple more. Who's more likely to be the bigger Super Bowl or bus team from the AFC, Broncos or Bills?
1: What does that mean, the bigger Super Bowl or bust? What does that mean?
2: Super Bowl or bust.
1: What does that
2: mean? Like, if they don't make the Super Bowl, it's an absolute wasted season. Broncos or Bills?
1: Bills. That's the way it always is for them right now. Allen's older than Knicks.
2: The Broncos probably would have made it. I'm sorry.
1: You don't like my answer.
2: It's not that I don't
1: apologize.
2: Like it.
1: You don't like my answer.
2: I'm giving you push.
4: Weird how that feels, isn't it?
1: I'm sorry, you don't like my answer. I didn't stutter.
2: One team won the division last year.
1: I got it. Patriot fans, man. Patriot fans. What else, Chris?
4: I mean, he has a point.
2: Facts.
1: Patriots fans. What else?
2: Last one. More likely, friend of the show. TJ, chime in here. Okay. More likely, friend of the show to win a belt at SummerSlam. Oh. Cody Rhodes or Seth? Freaking.
1: Well, I mean, Seth Rollins coming up hour three, so
4: yeah,
1: might be listening.
4: I'm gonna say Seth Rollins is more likely to win the belt.
1: Okay.
4: Oh no,
1: Chris,
4: you want
1: to chime in on this?
2: Cody versus CM Punk on Saturday. Seth and Roman on Sunday.
1: Really,
2: gotta go with my guy.
4: This is tough. I like all four of them. I know you don't want me on the fence, but. Where I sit.
2: Two really good matches,
4: yeah,
2: right?
4: Well, awesome matches.
1: I'm going to just give you a heads up. I think I'm going to put you on the fence next time. That's What's More Likely, presented by Pella Windows and Doors. 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My top five sleeper teams. I do believe Liam Cohen fired a shot at the media, but also in the direction of Chicago, Illinois, and Chicagoland. And it was received by Ben Johnson as well.
4: Hell, I am.
1: And your phone calls at 844-204-RICH for hour number three on this Friday coming up.
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0: 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ESPN NFL analyst Jason McCourty. Coming up, WWE superstar Seth Rollins. And now, it's Rich Eisen.
3: Oh, baby, so many phone calls to take in the third hour. 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Seth Rollins joins us in the middle of this hour. We've already gotten What's More Likely in the books. Albert Breer and Jason McCourty. 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Look at you.
4: That is great.
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3: 844-204-RICH, number to dial. We'll get to that in just a moment. So one would say that we learned from Liam Cohen last year that you don't come at him without expecting the horns back, okay?
4: He's going to bite back.
3: Right? Remember him and Robert Saleh on the field?
4: Yeah.
3: Okay, that wasn't all that great for everybody. But he's got some. He says it with his chest. He's very braggadocious.
4: Yeah, he snaps, yeah.
3: And then the Jaguars backed it up by winning the division and, you know, crushing it. They didn't, unfortunately for them, win a playoff game. But Jason McCourty in hour number two, when I asked him, there's a difference between teams we're not talking about and sleeper teams, which I'm going to get to in a second.
4: Right.
3: Teams that are overlooked are different from teams that are that we're sleeping on.
5: We don't talk about Seattle. They won the whole thing.
3: That's one of them, too. Well, what helps there is, in that regard, is the Rams got Myles Garrett.
5: Right.
3: And might get Aaron Donald back. But Liam Cohen had this to say on 1010 XL Radio. Hit it.
6: You know what I said to the staff the other day? I go, guys, this is the best part of coaching the Jacksonville Jaguars. You don't have to make up telling your players stuff.
3: Yeah,
6: you don't
3: right.
6: have to make up the fire. You don't have to make it up. It's given to us every day.
3: Yeah.
6: And it's like a welcome. It's a gift from the heavens. From the, you know, you just scroll. I just go, pull out my phone, look at the NFL Network website, and just pop up here.
7: Any column.
6: Curious if I see any photos or anything about the Jacksonville Jaguars. I think I'll just scroll right on through.
7: You keep going, yeah.
6: I think I'll see 40 pictures of Caleb Williams, and I won't see a single thing about any of our players on here. And so it's beautiful because it's like, yeah, guys, this is great. Thanks.
8: The gift that keeps on giving.
6: I'm going to tell all these guys how much you all think they suck.
3: All right. So Liam Cohen had that to say. By the way, first of all, appreciate you taking in the NFL Network website.
5: Nice, yeah.
3: Although my default back in the day was like, yeah, watch NFL Network instead of ESPN, and now we're one in the same. Yeah.
5: One big fan.
3: I just got to learn to put.
5: Just wait it out,
3: just,
5: I guess.
3: Well, just you know. Put down the bow and arrow. You know what I mean? We're all part of the same happy family now.
5: Easy, Odysseus.
3: But anyway, I appreciate the NFL Network mention regardless, nonetheless. If there's any, like, if Liam Cohen is somebody who says stuff with his chest, right? And he's in the top echelon of that. Who leads the list in the NFL of coaches who you don't want to have their name in your...
5: Flipped out at a phone call during a May press conference?
3: So you're saying the guy in Chicago who Liam Cohen is kind of referencing.
5: A little bit.
3: Saying we're not being talked about, but the Bears, let me see 40 pictures of Caleb Williams. No, this got back to Ben Johnson.
5: Hey.
3: Get it.
9: Well, we're the number one.
4: progression candidates. So I think we got plenty of motivation ourselves. We talked about Caleb in the past. He's used to handling a lot of attention, so I'm not worried about that.
5: He's so serious all the time.
8: Yeah, he is. We're the number one regression. I don't know. I mean, Jacksonville's up there, too. Everyone thinks you regressing to the mean, right?
5: New England a little bit.
8: Number one regression.
4: Oh, my.
8: Oh, my.
5: Oh, my. Oh, my.
8: Yeah, man. One guy's like, we're overlooked, and the other guy says, everybody's looking for us to fall on our faces.
4: Oh, my.
8: You know?
5: Let's see.
8: Are you looking up for odds to regress?
5: No, I'm looking up division odds. So Jacksonville is second behind Houston.
8: Oh,
5: in
8: my,
5: the South. Okay. And the Bears are third in the
9: odds
5: North.
9: Odds to regress.
8: Right.
5: Behind Detroit and Green Bay.
8: Huh. Okay. Remind me, who won the NFC North last year?
5: That would be your Chicago Bears.
8: Mm-hmm.
9: I mean, they're only
8: good. Oh, my.
9: They're only good.
8: It's a bottom line is every coach is looking for the edge. They're looking for the edge. Liam's like, we don't have to make it up. I will never forget sitting on the set in Tampa, Florida, of NFL Network's coverage of the Super Bowl between the Cardinals and the Steelers. Coming up next, everybody, here comes Ken Whisenhunt, coach of the Arizona Cardinals. He comes walking up. You take a commercial break. In the commercial break, he sits down and he looks me in the face and he goes, I heard what you had to say about us. I'm like, what did I have to say about you?
5: Excuse me.
8: He goes, I heard. And he goes, worst playoff team ever? Really? And I'm thinking to myself, I never said that. Why would he think I said that? And then I'm like, oh, God, Chris Collinsworth said that. I didn't say it. And I said that to Coach. I'm like, Chris Collinsworth said that. I didn't say that. And he goes, really? Like I'm making up Chris Collinsworth.
9: Say it.
8: He was so in the nobody believes in us mode. It was everybody's catching it. Everybody's catching one. God, I love this league.
5: That was a great Super
8: Bowl. 40 days to go.
9: Woo!
8: One coach is like, we're not talked about enough. We're overlooked. I don't have to make this stuff up to give fodder to my team. And the other guy's like, oh, you want fodder? We're the ones who are supposed to step on our own Johnsons. And I don't mean Ben.
9: It's actually better when they're talking about you. It's more fun.
8: Well, Chris loves it because that means we're being heard, right? Talked about. Although I'm not sitting here saying the Bears are regressing. Also not talking about Jacksonville as much. That's correct.
5: By the way, I'm going to pick both those teams to win their divisions again.
8: I think so, too. But Jacksonville, with all due respect, they've got to, like, let's win a playoff game. And let's not, like, pull one out of an orifice after the first half is so bad you're wondering if you're going to bench your quarterback. You know? Let this Jacksonville team show up like the Bortles ones that damn near beat you if it wasn't Stephon Gilmore saving the bacon.
5: Correct.
8: In Foxborough.
5: Yep, no doubt.
8: Like, I want to see that out of the Trevor Lawrence Jaguars this year. And then, next year, guess what we'll be doing?
10: Leading the show with the Cowboys.
8: Leading the show with the Cowboys.
9: Yeah.
8: Yeah, good one. You'll be scrolling through it. We'll be scrolling. Let's go to Jack in Arizona, everybody.
9: Jack.
8: What's up, Jack?
10: I know it's hot.
8: Jack, you there? I think Jack's watching the TV here. Hold on a minute.
10: Jackie boy.
8: Jack, you there?
11: Yeah, I sure am.
8: Okay, Jack, you got to turn down the television. You're on live now because if the TV's going to be on and we're talking, it's not going to be great. You there?
11: Yeah. I just turned it off.
8: Okay, Jack, what's going on, man?
11: Well, I'm a diehard Bear fan. I go back in the 40s when Sid Linton was quarterbacking, and then he retired in 1950.
8: Okay.
11: Then later on, Patty Driscoll was coaching the Bears in the mid-50s because George House had to go on a retreat.
8: How old are you, Jack, if you don't mind me asking? How old are you?
11: I will be 87 years old December 28th.
8: Ooh, boy, nice. Jack. Okay, yeah, so what are we thinking?
11: Guy.
8: What are we thinking here? What are we thinking here? Because you just heard the coach says that so many people feel that the Bears are going to regress this year. Jack, what are we thinking?
11: They're not going to regress. No way. No. Here, 2 years ago, they were nothing with the lousy coach we had. He even forget to even call timeout during the Thanksgiving game.
8: Yeah.
11: Unbelievable. You guys are a piece of work.

0: let's keep revisiting here, okay?
1: Wait, one other thing.
0: Sure.
1: When the Bears played in the Wrigley Field, the last team they played was the Green Bay Packers. We beat them 35-13. Then we went into Soldier Field. The team that we played them were the Pittsburgh Steelers, and we beat them 17-15. And then the quarterback for the Bears at that time was Clark Kent Nix. Remember that, Kent Nix? I don't know if you remember that.
0: No, sir. You're mentioning things before my time, but I appreciate your time here, Jack.
1: I'll give you another one. Back in, we beat Detroit Lions in 1970.
0: Yes.
1: And Bobby Douglas was the quarterback.
0: That's right.
1: Remember the guy in Detroit, the wide receiver, Chuck Hughes? He died in the field. Remember that?
0: No,
1: I don't know if you remember that.
0: Jack in Arizona. Ladies and gentlemen, he's got a call back. Make sure
2: you call back. Hit us back.
0: Okay, got it. There we go. There's Jack in Arizona. We were going down the full NFL Films roster right there. Bears fans are lit.
2: Should be.
0: Okay. Now, you did this with Seth Rollins last week. You did a sleeper team.
2: We did a sleeper draft. So each hour at the top of the hour, me and TJ and Seth, we drafted our sleeper teams. Those are the nine that we came up with. We all kind of homered our own pick.
0: Yeah, but how are the Bears, Patriots, or Cowboys a sleeper team?
2: I don't think anyone expects them to win the Super Bowl.
3: My team didn't make the playoffs last year.
0: Your sense of like what a sleeper team is?
3: We're a sleeper team. Nobody expects anything out of us except for you.
4: And Dallas fans and me.
0: What are you talking about? First Take has been talking about them every day, all week. And there are some people who think they can win it all.
3: Yeah, but they're talking about.
0: Listen, those aren't stupid teams, I don't think. But again, I'm just telling you.
2: The other ones were.
0: I initially wanted to put the Chiefs as my number one sleeper team. Oof. But I didn't do it. Because I'm not here to inflame. I'm here to inform.
2: Okay.
3: Why not both?
0: Big difference. Because I don't want to.
3: Because I don't.
0: My top five sleeper teams brought to you by Hyundai.
5: High five. 1, 2, 3, 4, 5.
6: Rich's top five.
0: Okay, so sleeper teams. My top five sleeper teams. So these are teams that didn't make the playoffs, and these are teams that I think that didn't make the playoffs that are going to make the playoffs. And my number one team is, I think, a team that can win the damn Super Bowl. Okay? You all on the same page here? Number five. I'm going with the Cleveland Browns here.
2: Really?
0: I'm going with the Cleveland Browns. They have drafted some studs. Did you see Todd Monken the other day when somebody asked him if Harold Fannin is going to be a key portion of his offense? And he's just like, hell yeah.
2: Yeah, Harold Fannin.
0: Fannin. Judkins. Casey Concepcion is there. They have drafted some kids. Let's get some quality quarterback play. And the head coach on offense. I know Stefanski, that was his side of the ball. It just wasn't working out. I don't know. I think the Browns can be... I'll stop being high register.
2: Yeah.
0: I think the Browns can be better than you think. How good? Better than you think. And the Browns won't be the homecoming. They're 5-4. I'm buying into some of the bandwagon talk on the Saints. Saints only two games away from winning the division.
2: Mm-hmm.
3: I had him on my list.
0: Okay.
2: Yeah, TJ took him.
0: Olave's been paid. They paid Travis Etienne. What if Kamara's good, too? What if Etienne and Kamara, would that be the best running back tandem in the NFL?
3: Currently?
0: I'm throwing it out there.
3: Especially with
0: running back
3: out
0: tandem.
3: Of Detroit.
0: Okay, yeah, Detroit broke up theirs.
2: Yeah.
0: By the way, everybody, you know, and Gibbs is going to be the bell count. I'm excited about that. They did hire Isaiah Pacheco.
2: Right.
3: I was just about to say that.
0: So it's not like Gibbs, you know, Gibbs is going to get 90 carries and only the carries. I mean, Pacheco can fill that Montgomery role for sure. So I'm putting the Saints here. We'll see what they can do. The defense, we've got to see what they can do. But I'll put the Saints here. Number three on this list. They are bald and they are beautiful. The Tennessee Titans.
2: Yeah, this was my number one pick.
0: They were number one for you?
2: Yeah.
0: What if Cam Ward gets this coaching from Daboll? Okay.
2: Carnell Tate.
0: Yeah. And Ridley. And, you know, Pollard. There's some home run hitters, folks. And the defense, Saleh is going to coach them up big time. It's going to be better. And again, the sailing, already, it's smooth. Look at that.

0: I mean, look at that right there. The storefronts.
1: So many.
0: The storefronts are
1: so
0: clean.
1: Many beautiful bald men.
0: Look at that. Salah. You know what? You like hiring people in your own image. Good Lord.
2: Image.
0: That's like the baldest Brady Bunch of all time right there. You know? Okay. Number two on the list. I'm buying into this hype, too. I'm doing it. The Giants.
2: Ooh.
0: The G-Men.
2: Ooh.
0: The G-Men.
2: Man, I like this.
0: Their schedule's pretty brutal.
1: It's brutal.
0: But John Harbaugh is coming into town. You know that's going to plus this team up.
2: Oh, yeah.
0: On the spot. That's what Harbaughs do. They plus up. It's just John's only had one new gig before as a head coach 16 years ago. I don't know why I want to buy
1: it. When is Malik Nabers going to play?
0: Great question. Don't know. But defensively, they're really good. They'll get after you.
1: Yeah.
0: Just let's keep the quarterback out of the big blue tent.
3: They got the scat, man.
0: Okay. I mean, Theo Johnson's pretty good, right?
1: Johnson, yeah.
0: Penn State over there?
1: Yep, he is.
0: And, you know, I'm just mentioning because that's him on the screen, if I'm not mistaken. And let's get Skatiti Bo out there, not flipping around.
4: Well, you can't stop him from flipping.
0: I'm going to. And then number one, my sleeper team of the year. I know you're going to have a problem with me saying that.
3: Dallas Cowboys.
0: No. No. The Cincinnati Bengals, I think, can win the AFC and win the whole damn shooting match. I think that it's not helpful that Shamar Stewart got carted off, right?
1: So only a hyperextension.
0: Got it.
1: He's going to miss a few weeks.
0: Got it.
1: Avoid a disaster.
0: Okay, which is great.
4: Looked awful.
0: But this offense is still this offense. Let's protect him. Let's just give Joe Burrow a short field sometimes. You know, let's give Joe Burrow some happiness. So he's not just going home looking at through his new telescope, staring into the greatness into the abyss that the celestial
1: nebulous
0: stars are. You know what I mean?
1: He's like zooming with Neil deGrasse Tyson.
0: I love it. Sexy Dex. He's like, let's see it today, Joe. And he's like, you see it every day. Welcome to the Cincinnati Bengals. I think the Bengals are the number one sleeper team. And what that means is win the division, go deep in the playoffs. If not, make it back here to SoFi and let's go. They have that chance.
3: You have one more. I did not know this.
0: That's my boy. One more. Which one of you said the Vikings? Who said the Vikings are sleeping team? Is that you, TJ?
4: That was me.
0: Okay.
4: Yeah.
0: I'm going to go next level. The Vikings are a sleeper team.
1: With JJ McCarthy.
0: Bingo. Bingo.
1: Come on.
0: Bingo. Bingo. The kid gets time, and then the kid starts showing up. And the kid gets them to the playoffs and shows you what he can do when the chips are down.
1: Right.
0: Yeah, baby. Minnesota Vikings with J.J. McCarthy. Let's go. At some point, he'll get his chance, don't you think? Or is Kyler going all 17 from jump? From jump.
1: The only way Kyler misses time is if he's hurt. He's not going to get benched.
0: I agree. That's my top five sleeper teams for this upcoming season, brought to you by Hyundai. 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We'll take some phone calls before we get out of Dodge for the weekend. But before that, Seth Rollins is back on the show, but this time as a guest in support of SummerSlam. That's still to come and coming up next right here on The Rich Eisen Show. 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

0: 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Now he's back, if you will, a bit in his lane. It's called SummerSlam, which we all know. 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Ladies and gentlemen, superstar Seth Rollins back in the program. Good to see you. How you doing, Seth?
1: What's up, guys? How are you?
0: I'm doing very well. All right, first things first. Just got to jump right into it here, Seth. I told you last week when we last spoke. It was actually 1 week ago this very day, Seth. When I zoomed into this show from my personal time off, the segment before your wife joined this program as your guest, that interview on occasion would not go your way very well, Seth. You know, was I correct in that foreshadowing, Seth?
1: I thought it went pretty well. I thought it was okay. You know, it didn't carry over at home. So, you know, whatever we said, we left it at the desk there. That's and it good. Was great. She was an awesome guest. She's got great stories. She put me on the hot seat a couple of times.
0: That's what I meant. That's what I meant. I didn't think I didn't mean to say that the interview didn't go well overall. I thought it was a, if you will, a summer slam in its own right. But I, you know, you and I had no idea we had something in common that at first blush, you and I received Heisman trophies. We got
1: the stiff arm. Yeah, get out of here.
0: You know what I mean? Yep.
1: Oh, yeah.
0: Very beginning.
1: Big one. Yeah. But, you know, we're persistent. You know what I mean? We're persistent. And we work. We earn everything that's given to us.
0: Yes, that's right.
1: And look at us.
0: Yes.
1: Well-deserved. Yeah. And we've got trophies to trophy wives.
0: And our children are miracles. There's no doubt about that.
1: That's true.
0: All right, so let's get into it here, Seth. SummerSlam, Minnesota. You're wearing purple right now. I mean, that's Vikings country, Seth.
1: It's painful a little bit. I'm not going to lie to you. I was here. Yeah. I'm here in Minnesota. Mm. I figure, you know, the season hasn't started yet. It's not quite August, so let's just, you know, let's just let bygones be bygones. For now, once the season starts in September, you know, I'll put the navy and orange back on. But
0: right.
1: I figure, you know, be one with the people while I'm here.
0: How do the people respond to you, though? They know who you are, and they know who you root for, and they know the Bears stand in the Vikings' way, Seth. Is that a problem?
1: Yeah, I still think that we both hate the Packers more than we hate each other, so we can kind of coalesce over that a little bit, and I think that brings us together more than separates us.
0: What's that, the phrase, the enemy of my enemy is my friend? Is that what it is?
2: Correct, yeah, the enemy of my enemy is a friend. Yeah.
0: Okay,
1: that's
0: I like
1: the one.
0: That. The fact that Roman Reigns played for the Vikings, is that a problem? What do you think?
1: I mean, did he play there a little bit, practice squad? I'm not exactly sure. I'm not concerned. That's not a problem. I mean, he wasn't good enough to hack it and be a real player in the NFL, so it's not like I'm concerned in any way.
0: So for you to, if you will, respect it or earn your ultimate respect, you got to make the 53-man roster? Is that what you're saying, Seth?
1: Yeah, well, you got to sustain a little bit. You know, I'm nothing against these practice squad dudes. I mean, they're ballers. You know what I mean? They're going to outrun me, outthrow me every step of the way. But you got to sustain a little bit. You know what I'm saying? Roman was in and out real quick. And then, you know, he's got a very, very famous family that he comes from in our industry. So it was easy for him to just be like, you know what? Actually, I don't want to do that. I'll just be given an opportunity here in WWE. So, you know, that he took it. And here we are many, many years later, fighting over the richest prize in the game.
0: Love it, man. Yeah, Sunday, August 2nd is when it's going to go down of this two-night event streaming live Saturday and Sunday, 6 Eastern on the ESPN app with an ESPN Unlimited plan. So what can you preview for us on this front? Seth, what do you
1: think? Whoa, baby. I mean, it's two nights. It's going to be a big deal. You know, SummerSlam is the biggest party this summer. It's kind of like WrestleMania in the middle of August or in the beginning of August. You got a lot going on. You got Brock Lesnar and Oba in the Hell in a Cell. You got Cody and Punk. You got Liv and EO for the Women's Championship. You got a ladder match to find an interim WWE Women's Champion as well. Five women going to be fighting out for that. And then, of course, the main event on Sunday. Myself, Roman Reigns, kind of 14 years in the making. We've got a huge history. Came in as part of the Shield, one of the most dominant factions in the history of WWE. Separated in 2014. I might have had something to do with that. but there's been a lot of history between me and Roman over the years. And I think we're at a place in our careers where we're both kind of closer to the end than the beginning. So don't know how many more opportunities we're going to get to do this dance, he and I, one-on-one with the title on the line and a big pay-per-view or premium live event, as we call them now. But I'm really excited and looking forward to it. And, you know, whether this is the final chapter or not, I don't know, but it's certainly the next chapter.
3: Seth, what's up? TJ here.
1: Yo, yo.
3: What's up, bro? So, you know, the story of you and Roman's been told. You guys have done a great job taking us down that path. But I want to ask you, as a wrestling fan, with SummerSlam being so important, with two nights, you as a fan, the fan Seth Rollins, what are you looking forward to watching, sitting back outside your match, just like taking in their story?
1: Well, there's a couple of them. I think one of the big ones, and I mentioned this on another interview earlier this week, is Nick Aldis, who's the SmackDown general manager. He's taking on Gunther, who I wrestled at WrestleMania this past year. One of the best in the game. And Aldis is a guy who's been in the industry for a long time, but he's making his WWE in-ring debut. So if you want to pop on the old internet machine and Google Nick Aldis, you'll find a lot about his professional wrestling career before he was just the SmackDown GM. So it's always interesting for me to see, like, who, how people react in a huge spot like this, right? It's not just like a regular match on a Monday or a Friday. This is a big time match against a big time player. So when you get your first kind of blush with achieving what is most people's dream in our industry to be in WWE, I'm always curious to see what that's going to be like for him. The other one is actually Chad Gable versus Penta. I think if you followed the Chad Gable story over the past year and some change, you know, from Grande Americano to his injury to coming back as Grande and then having an incredible mass versus match down in AAA in Mexico to now kind of this redemption arc. And he's from Minneapolis, so this is his hometown. And so to see what that's going to be like for him, the ovation that he's probably going to get against one of the greatest mass wrestlers of our generation, Penta, for a prestigious title like the Intercontinental Championship, I think that one jumps off the page for me as well. I know when you're in your hometown or your home state, like, there's an extra little chip on your shoulder that you really want to show out and show up for your hometown fans.
0: What are you looking forward to, TJ? What are you looking forward to?
3: Well, he knows. I told him that this last week when he was here. Obviously, he and Roman, that, you know, you're talking about the two top guys of a generation. It's like watching Shawn Michaels and Bret Hart or
0: right.
3: The Rock and Stone Cold. So, obviously, his match.
0: And now for that match, mm-hmm. because you have worked with Seth Rollins.
3: Oh, yeah.
0: Right? You are rooting for Seth Rollins, right? Like, who's Roman Reigns? Who is that person? We don't know who he is anymore.
3: You know,
1: pressure. No matter what, put the pressure on him, Rich.
0: No matter how much you have rooted for Roman Reigns,
3: uh-huh.
0: there's now a personal connection for you mm-hmm. and the man in purple on the screen.
3: This is true.
0: Am I wrong?
3: You are not wrong.
0: Okay, so what are we going to do now?
3: Here's what we're going to do.
0: What
3: you,
0: are we?
3: You know, you guys always make fun of me for being a Sixers and a Clippers fan, right? Right.
0: And but, wait, and a Penn State fan well, and no, a no, Mets fan.
3: No, well, this in particular, because it's one sport, two teams. So okay, anytime okay. I've watched the Sixers and the Clippers,
0: yes.
3: what I do is every time there's a basket, I clap. Every time there's a good defensive play, yep. I clap. Every time there's a call I don't like, I boo. So I do. I sit on the fence on that one.
0: All right. So then, hold on a minute. Sorry, Seth.
3: I know we talk like
0: you're not sitting here listening to this whole thing. But so Seth is now the Sixers, right? And Roman's the Clippers. Right?
3: I'm going to say this. I'm fans of
0: Seth. Am I wrong?
3: I'm fans of both men. But I got to be honest. There's one guy I can get on the phone and I yes. can text and call and he'll answer. And storyline
1: right.
3: purposes, he's. The other guy's never beaten him really in a big match. So if you're going to put the to my head, I'm going to say Monday we'll come in talking about maybe
4: the new world champion. There's
3: Seth
4: only
3: Rollins.
4: One person in this room who is aligned with one person. I'm a Seth Rollins guy. I am out as a

0: Seth Rollins guy. I don't know what the deal is with the acknowledging and all that crap anymore. So, Seth, you know that I have your back 100% to the end. Love you, my brother. Let's go get it.
1: Right. So you have no schism. Right.
2: I love that.
1: You know?
2: Thank you, Brockman. We don't need none of this on the fence TJ nonsense. All
0: get
2: right.
0: off
2: we
0: the
2: don't
0: fence.
2: Need anybody hedging their bets over here. We need love. We need support. That's what we need. You want the title to come back to the Rich Eisen show. It's not going to be Roman Reigns bringing
0: saying.
2: That title.
0: Yeah. That's
2: Peter
0: a good point.
2: Warner over there,
0: that's
2: TJ. You're going to need Seth Rollins to do that for you. All right.
1: Absolutely. Well, you heard my closing statement, Seth. You heard what I said.
3: What closing statement?
1: Did you hear me? Because you heard what I said.
3: Which was what?
1: I said storyline purposes. I think we might.
3: Storyline purposes. I don't root for storylines. Mm-hmm. I root for people who I love and I root for
2: there
3: and I work
2: go.
3: With. You know what I'm
2: That's
3: saying?
2: Right.
3: So plus, let's stir this up even more. Didn't Roman Reigns say something to you?
1: He did.
3: Did he not say something to you about this man?
1: He did.
3: What did he say to you about this man?
1: I mean, he said,
3: go ahead. Come on.
1: I saw him backstage, and he looks at me and goes, what's up with your coworker, man? Now,
3: You thought it had to be me?
1: No, I knew it wasn't you.
3: Okay.
1: So the thought was, my first, I was like, damn, okay, he watches our stuff. And then I was like, is he talking about Brockman? No, he's talking about Seth. And then he, look, you know, kayfabe, he was kind of complimentary of your skills and what you do hosting. But, yeah, the first thing he said, he looked at me and was like, what's up with your coworker, man? So,
3: yeah. Seth.
2: You know, look, rivalries make stories and stories sell tickets. And this has been a story that's sold tickets for many, many, many, many years.
1: Okay.
2: And so,
1: I just love that he looked at us as coworkers, you know, that did something for
2: equals.
1: Me.
2: There
3: we
2: go.
3: Or was he complaining about O'Shea? Was he complaining about O'Shea?
1: Oh, no, not because O'Shea's the number one Roman lover.
3: He's not complaining about that. See, all right, Seth, here's the deal. I mean, Roman Reigns, he can come on this show anytime he wants. You know what I mean? But you're my guy, Seth. You're my guy.
2: He could come on the show anytime he wants, but he doesn't. And I'm there for you when you need me the most, Rich. Anytime you call my name, I'm like Batman. You put the Seth signal up in the sky, I'm there.
1: He's there.
3: You, and by the way, we did exactly that, you know, last week, and we appreciate you doing that. Plus, TJ, you put up the picture here, man. Go, just put up the picture. You know what I mean?
2: Wow. Like,
3: wow. Look at this.
4: You traitor, TJ.
1: Listen.
4: What are you doing?
2: Wow. You got them chompers out, too.
1: Wow.
2: Kicklets.
1: Listen, O'Shea is so over the top in his love for Roman on no contest. I really have to bounce it out. Mm-hmm. I've always got to lean Seth's way because otherwise, you know, O'Shea takes it to the next level. So, but like I said, I've got no dog in the fight. They're two of my favorites of all time, man.
0: Seth, all you know, Monday night, Cage was in the Rollins shirt. I got him the Rollins chain. We were the only ones cheering for you in our section. This lady and her son looked at us as we were booing Roman, and she's like, really? I'm like, come on, what do you mean, really?
2: You know, I'm looking forward to it. I think there's a contingent on both sides, so I'm really looking forward to kind of the dueling, singing the songs and the OTCs, and I'm curious to see sort of which one pushes the other one out, or if they just sort of amplify each other. You know, that's kind of the beauty of the Roman Reigns, Seth Rollins story is you sort of pick a side and you're in on it. And not a lot of fence sitters like TJ over there.
1: Nice.
2: But it's going to be an electric crowd. Like, I'm really excited to see kind of just how it plays. And you know, the audience is like an actor in our play. So I'm very curious to see where they sit and what kind of energy they bring in Minneapolis on Sunday night.
3: Yeah, you know, and on Sunday night in Minneapolis, they might, you know, remember you're the Bears fan. He's the Vikings alum, right? Do I do that in air quotes?
2: You okay. could. Ooh, it's a bit of, you know, a little bit of an alum. Yeah.
3: Okay, fine. By the way, I'm talking this way about Roman because he's not in the room.
1: That's true. Hey, Rich, but you know,
3: what?
1: You're right. I'm on the fence. I like both of them, but just like LeVar Ball.
5: Even when you lose, I win.
1: Nice. Even when I lose, I win. So, you know, either way, I'm going to be happy. And I'm going to be sad. I'm going to be happy and sad. I don't know.
3: Seth, you're the man. Have a great SummerSlam. Thanks for sitting in this chair. Next time we talk, and maybe there's more time, we do have to revisit that whole Die Hard
1: into
3: the Christmas movie thing. Because
2: I've watched it.
3: Okay.
2: I have opinions.
3: Okay.
2: So
3: that'll be the next time. Let's just keep a pin in that one. I'm sure you and I, you'll be back here at some point between now and the beginning of the season. And if not, by the way, thank you, lovely wife. Your better half for being a guest on the show. That was a fun conversation. That was great,
2: She's
3: man.
2: The best.
3: I do not
2: She's
3: take that for granted.

0: gigs. You guys have not done that before, right? Where
1: never.
0: You're interviewing Becky Lynch, correct? That's never happened.
1: That is correct. Never has she been a guest in a forum where I've been the moderator. So yeah, it was very cool.
2: It was awesome.
0: Yeah, you're usually the A and she's the Q at home. You know what I mean? I'm sure she's she's like, what's up with this, Seth? But I appreciate it. I don't take that for granted. And you, the man, and have a great SummerSlam.
1: Thank you, Rich.
0: You got it. WWE SummerSlam, Saturday and Sunday, 6 Eastern.
2: Good luck, man.
0: ESPN app with ESPN Unlimited. Seth Rollins here on the Rich Eisen.
2: Yes, sir.
0: Yes, indeed. All right. We'll take a break, and we'll give TJ a splinter for his ass. That's how I spend the commercial break.
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15: Pace of play is a giant issue slash problem that a lot of guys talk about. 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Stuff it to 10 feet. Sam misses his putt, 22 seconds. 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

0: 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Let's go to Ron in Tennessee. He's been hanging on for 2.5 hours. What's up, Ron? How are you, sir?
1: Hey, Rich. It's nice to finally talk.
0: Thanks.
1: To you, long time. I have been watching the show.
0: Hi. Thanks for hanging on for as long as you did. What's on your mind, Ron?
1: Well, go blue. I'm right there with you. I just moved from Toledo, Ohio.
0: Okay.
1: I'm a lifelong kind of Steelers fan. I don't know. I'm not as quite as old as Jack was.
0: Nice.
1: But I'm 60, and I was at the Franco Harris game when he did the immaculate reception with my father.
0: Oh, that's neat. That's awesome. That's great, Ron.
2: That's pretty dope.
1: Let's go.
0: So, well, listen, it was, you know, obviously, you know, a terrible moment that Franco wasn't around for his for that 50th reunion. You know, obviously,
1: yes, I was.
0: No doubt about it. But what do you think of your Steelers this year? You excited?
1: Lightning in a bottle. I foresee great things. I think they're most underrated for the magic that they look like they could finally hit again. It's been 17 years.
0: Okay.
1: Since we won the Super Bowl.
0: Yeah, it's been a while. It's been a while. Well, thank you for the call. I greatly appreciate the time. It's Ron in Tennessee right here on the program. The Steelers start against the Falcons.
2: Ooh. It's a fun start.
0: Arthur Smith's still there, isn't he?
2: No.
0: No, you're gone, right? Yeah. Arthur's gone. That's right. Mike McCarthy's the man there now. Then Rodgers at the Patriots one more time. One last time. Before the Bengals and then the Browns, right there. 844-204-RICH being the number to dial here on the program. Let's go to Jason in New Hampshire. What's up, Jason?
3: What's up?
0: What's up, buddy?
3: I'm on.
0: You are?
3: This is my first step into my career change here. You know, some people like to practice pitching windups in the mirror. I'm practicing the ad reads, you know, that Rich Eisen does so beautifully.
0: All right. What's on your mind, bud?
3: Well, I'd like to do the win-loss for the Bottlenose Boys down in Miami.
0: So you want to do a Dolphins win-loss game? Ooh. All right, let's do it.
3: Yeah, I'm a bit of a fish out of water. You know, my dad was a bandwagon Marino guy back in the day, so he set me up for failure.
0: Well, the only one I have here is, I guess, what, a 14-year-old from Georgia named Harry? Gave the Dolphins a big time insane record of what I guess 14-3. So let's see what we got here, Jason in New Hampshire. What happens when the Dolphins open up in Las Vegas?
3: Vegas, lost.
0: Okay, then you're at San Francisco.
3: At San Francisco, they just got Debo back. Lost.
0: 0-2, home for the Chiefs.
3: Home for the Chiefs. Those boys are going to try to run it back again. Lost.
0: 0-3 at the Vikings.
3: Vikings. Quarterback battle there. Yeah, we don't cover running quarterbacks well at all. I know it's going to be kind of a loss.
0: 0-4 home for the Bengals.
3: Ooh, Bengals revamped on defense. But maybe we can... loss.
0: 0-5 at the Jets.
3: I'm going to go with your boy that called a couple days ago. Loss.
0: Okay. 0-6 home for the Patriots.
3: Home for the Patriots. That's a win.
0: That a boy. There we go. There we go. Jeff Hafley's first career win against Brockman's Patriots. And you know crazy things happen.
4: You're in New England,
0: Patriots in
4: bro.
0: Miami.
4: Come on.
0: Lions at Dolphins. You got the Lions.
3: Lions at Dolphins. Yeah. Ooh, you know what? I'm going to flip a little bit here because I think the Lions are on a downward turn. That's a W.
0: That's two games in a row at the Colts.
3: Colts. Danny Jones. Fresh contract. I lost.
0: 2-7 at the Bills.
3: Oh, the Bills, ooh, definite loss right there.
0: 2-8, home for the Jets.
3: Home for the Jets. Oh, coming back around? No way, win.
0: 3-8 at the Broncos.
3: The Broncos. You know, I'm very down on the Broncos. I think they're going to finish a lot lower than people think this year. However, I will take that as a loss.
0: All right, 3-9, home for the Bears.
3: Man, I do like Caleb Williams. I do like the way he threw that fourth down and forever. I got to go to the loss.
0: Okay. You got 3-10 now at the Packers.
3: Oh, Jeff, going against it. Oh, he knows. Everyone's talking about Jordan Love, MVP. Now he knows his boy. That's
0: right.
3: A win.
0: All right, that's four wins now. What do you got? Let's finish up strong real quick. You don't have much time. Chargers at Dolphins.
3: I know I don't. Say again?
0: Chargers.
3: That's a loss because I'm really high on them with my boy Mike McDaniel.
0: Home for the Bills.
3: Loss.
0: And then at the Patriots.
3: We're tanking for Arch Manning at that point. Loss.
0: 4-13, Jason in New Hampshire. Thanks for the call, Jason in New Hampshire.
4: And with the first pick in the 2027 draft?
0: 4-13 would be, I don't know if 4-13 would be good enough for first overall pick, pal.
5: Seems like a tiebreaker.
0: That's such a bummer of a way to go right into the weekend, don't you think? August is here.
4: Wow.
0: Let's go, baby.
4: Let's go.
0: Trade deadline over the weekend. When stuff's going to pop?
5: It seems like Sunday night.
0: When we're back here on Monday, is Tarik Skubal the Dodger, yes or no?
4: No.
0: I hope not. I think he is.
4: Let's go.
0: Jeff Passan said the only way Tarik Skubal is not a Dodger is that the price goes so far up the Dodgers get insulted.
5: Insult them, please.
4: Insult them.
0: At some point, they're just going to say sold. We don't want to pay him that much.
5: That's frustrating.
0: Did the Dodgers even get another ace to go along with him?
5: With Skubal?
0: Yeah.
5: Oh, my goodness.
0: Freddie Peralta got scratched from the Mets start. See you later, Freddie. That was a great run. It was a great run. Yeah, man.
5: Well, Lindor.
4: We'll look back fondly at the Peralta.
0: Can't believe he's leaving a Mets town. Jeez.
5: Maybe Lindor, too.
4: Leaving a Mets.
0: To you?
4: Lindor's not going anywhere.
0: Go to you? So you go to the Red Sox?
4: He's staying.
5: I'll take him or Abrams.
4: He's a lifer.
0: I'm sure you'll take him. It's the only thing, like, will your owner open up the Velcro enough?
5: Yeah.
0: Well, no, that's when the Red Sox have made a trade. There it is. That'll wrap up this edition of the Rich Eisen Show. We'll chat again on Monday, unless it's Disney Plus. That's in a sec.
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5: Westwood One presents Today in Women's Sports. The Indiana Fever are in a groove thanks to their high-powered offense. The backcourt duo of Caitlin Clark and Kelsey Mitchell are two of the WNBA's top scorers, combining for 60 points in a 105-95 road victory over the Seattle Storm Tuesday. That's four straight wins for Indy, now sitting at 18-10 on the season. The Fever's potent offense averages just under 96 points per game, the most in the league. They've hit the century mark in each game of the streak. So naturally, head coach Stephanie White is focused on shoring up the other side of the ball.
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5: The Fever can grab their fifth win in a row tonight when they visit the Portland Fire. With Today in Women's Sports, I'm Amy Lawrence on Westwood One.
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14: I'm Ed Benkin. Training camp continues around the NFL and several teams continue to deal with injuries. One of them is with the Falcons, where quarterback Tua Tagovailoa is proceeding cautiously while dealing with what is being called a tweak in his back. Who insisted it's not serious, but there's no timetable as far as when he will be ready to return to full practice. Baker Mayfield is healthy with the Buccaneers, but quarterback is looking for a new contract. Right now, he has not been happy with what the team has offered him.
15: Between years, average, and guarantees, probably the most disappointing is years. Didn't get offered anything over two. And so when you're told you're a franchise quarterback and they handle it otherwise, that's disappointing. So felt like I earned that. It's not a poor me pity party over here.
14: Mayfield is on the last year of his current deal. In baseball, the Mets send left-handed reliever A.J. Minter to the Twins in exchange for a pair of minor leaguers. Shohei Ohtani is expected to be back in the Dodgers lineup tonight after taking off

0: night. He continues to deal with a knee injury. Dodgers open up a series with the Red Sox tonight. Bottom of the third at Wrigley, Yankees and Cubs are scoreless. College basketball, Wichita State has given head coach Paul Mills a 3-year contract extension.
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1: Biggest Biscuit, also known as Dave Skull.
2: 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Mark Ennis, Dave Skull here on a Friday. Dave, this to me, like, this feels like the last Friday of summer in terms of the volume and the content, the tone of what we're talking about here, and that we got preseason games and practices for all the sports that we love the most starting basically over the weekend.
3: Mark, football.
2: Yeah.
4: Football. We got football coming.
2: Football.
4: Mark, I'm so happy the wait is over. I mean, you know, football, Mark. We got football.
5: We have a Hall of Fame Browns game next football. Week. Yes.
4: Even Browns football. You know what? I'll watch the Browns. Why not?
5: You know, I would do unspeakable things for a terrible Browns-Titans NFL game right now.
4: Oh, man. You know what?
2: The Browns is the terrible thing.
4: Hey, speak on it. Put those out into the universe. We would love to hear them.
2: Yesterday,
5: their fans are so enthusiastic about their season when they started practice the day LeBron announced that he wasn't going there, and they're like, "Man, can this day get any worse?"
2: Yeah. Zach Jackson is a friend of mine. He's a beat guy for Cleveland. Tweeted from Browns practice yesterday. Completions remain scarce.
5: I saw that. Hey, Pro Bowl quarterback, Shedeur Sanders.
2: Not
4: man, everybody's been to the Pro Bowl. I'm a Pro Bowl quarterback.
2: I'm only one injury away.
4: That's right. You too could be a Pro Bowl quarterback. Man, that quarterback battle.
2: The battle.
4: Say what you will about the New York Football Jets, but they've got a starting quarterback.
2: They do?
5: As opposed to the New York Baseball Jets?
4: I know. I was doing it on purpose. Doing it on purpose, like the old timey, whatever.
5: They might be better in baseball.
4: They probably couldn't be much worse than they are in football. Yay, Jets! All right, man. No football. I would take the Rich Kotite Jets right now. I would take any kind of football. Give me anything. I don't know if I take the Adam Gase Jets. It's a bridge too far.
5: Week one, Jets Titans.
4: I know. I can't do Nashville 2 weekends in a row, though.
2: Yeah.
4: I can't do it. I'm doing Nashville for Ole Miss Louisville. That's what I've chosen. I'm not going back for flipping Jets Titans. I'll watch that one at home.
2: We
4: 1 week into Woo Girls.
2: We have a lot. We have a lot to get into today. This is the last one, though, where it feels like we're... Like everything we talk about kind of from here on out is going to be pretty concrete. We'll get a look at most teams. The NFL teams, I think, are already starting to take some shape here, but we've got a lot of stuff kind of going on off the field that's worth talking about. Interesting stuff that's going on with what looks like, like a criminal cover-up with Kyle Shanahan. I don't know.
4: Mysteries.
2: Yeah, right?
4: Yeah.
2: I mean, it's a bizarre story.
4: So weird. Like, every time you scratch a little bit more, like, if it's not a cover-up, Mark, it's the most clumsily handled thing ever, right? Like, yeah. If it's not a cover-up, then you've done a lot of things to make people think it is and think something more is going on. It's just the worst unforced error ever. Very weird.
2: Speaking of crimes, Tony Romo.

0: suspended or on leave. With CBS now, we can talk about that, kind of the emergence of J.J. Watt there. So we can talk about that and maybe where that's going. We'll play some of the gas bag.
1: J.J. Watt sacks Romo one more time.
0: One more time. Ba-doom. Ba-doom. I tell you what, that was pretty good, Dave.
1: You like that?
0: Yeah.
1: You know what? That came up just organically, man. I did not have that prepared. That's why they pay me
0: proud
1: the big bucks.
0: Proud of you for that.
1: I do. Why I sit in this chair?
0: I do have a hypothetical from an essay question. Not necessarily a hypothetical, but an essay question from Tony Reale that I think is good. That I want to throw out a little bit later on. We haven't had a chance to talk about Peyton Siva and Rick Pitino and St. John's at all. I want to do that at least a little.
1: Spencer
0: bit.
1: And I addressed it briefly at the end of the show Wednesday, but there's still plenty of meat on that bone.
0: But in a hilarious kind of time is a flat circle moment, the reemergence of several hilarious kind of tropes to us around here kind of all at the same time is going to happen now down in the Bahamas.
1: Oh, no.
0: And I know that for a lot of folks here, this could be fun, this could be funny, could be meaningful, could not. I think it's funny. I just think it's funny that Arkansas is going to go play a game down in the Bahamas.
1: True.
0: And that Kenny Payne's going to coach that game.
1: One Kenneth Payne. Head coach. Arkansas Razorbacks for one game and one game only. Get your pop.
0: Hogs Plus exclusive.
1: Yeah.
0: Kenny Payne going to be coaching Arkansas.
1: Now, I think you have to pay to watch that. Isn't it a pay-per-view stream?
0: It better be. It should be.
1: This is the only thing stopping like a lot of hate watching, I think.
0: Around here?
1: Yeah.
0: I
2: what if they lose?
1: I just want to see if he moves more. You know what I mean? Like, we know how he was as the head coach here, you know. But as an assistant at Arkansas.
0: I just want to see signs of life.
1: As an assistant at Arkansas, he's essentially a bronze statue during games. Like, he just sits there. We saw him unmoved during the fight last year, just like the only person in the Arkansas organization.
3: You got a fight.
1: There you go. That was unmoved by a fight on the court was Kenny Payne.
0: Yeah, last year Arkansas had a straight-up fight. And I can remember I was watching that game with Angela, and she was howling at the fact that he was sitting
1: there, man.
0: On a stool, I think. And did not move.
1: I think he was on a chair because I thought he was kind of lounged back a little bit.
0: Was man spread leg, yeah. And just didn't move to get involved in that fight at all.
1: It's like, man,
0: is ironic.
1: I get paid for that.
0: But also, Mr. Fight missed the fight. But he'll be coaching them tonight, which is. He's not the story at all. The real story is how much contempt John Vincent Calipari has for the fans of wherever he coaches. And how much of a troll he is. And I think we can all admit, it's a lot more fun. Well, it's a lot more bearable. It's not fun. It's a lot more bearable when he's doing this trolling thing. Not at UK, but then with him doing it at Arkansas, you can at least objectively sort of see it for what it is.
1: Although it was kind of funny when he was at Kentucky because
0: trolling their own fans, you mean?
1: Yeah, his fan base was so they would get so upset with him over the things he would say. You know, this is the greatest night in UK basketball history. We don't care about the SEC tournament or whatever. Like whatever it would be or where his emphasis was, he clearly just. There's a streak to him wherever he goes where it's just like, I'm going to do things my own way. And I don't really care. almost the way where I'm going to poke you as much as I can to see how far I can push you and make you still love me.
0: Yeah, he doesn't care.
1: Mm-hmm.
0: Because the funny thing, the quote that came out today was that he was going to watch. He was going to have a. Kenny Payne coached the team. Kenny Payne will coach the team. This is Anthony Christensen. Will coach the team tonight. Calipari said he will

0: go in at halftime? I'm sorry, but like, isn't that a big part of being a coach is the halftime adjustments? No. I'm not going to trust him with that. And what halftime adjustments are you going to have against the Bahamas national team? Although, if you talk to Calipari, he said, this isn't the team. Mark, this isn't the team that Louisville beat up on the other night. It's not the same team.
1: He has...
0: Still needling a little bit.
1: He has absolutely done that a couple of times. Talking about how many of their fans made it. Of course, we make sure you guys can see it.
0: Yeah.
1: This is not the team that Louisville play. We're playing like
0: the real Bahamas national team. We're doing really good. Yeah. Got some real players. This ought to be a war. Okay, all right, buddy. Calm down.
1: To answer Zach's question, it will be astoundingly funny if they lose.
2: Yeah. Bahamas just needs to come out in a zone. Just play the entire game in zone. Just trick them.
0: See, the problem with this is that at the end of the day, Kenny might be on the sideline, but this isn't his team.
2: Will they wear the right tights?
0: Yeah, you know, this isn't his team. So all the other things are probably in line to a point where he can't screw it up. But you know what?
2: We think.
0: I probably shouldn't give him that kind of credit.
1: What do you mean?
0: I'm saying, like, he could probably screw up anything.
1: You should not overestimate him.
0: You should just estimate him.
2: Don't misunderestimate him.
1: Properly estimating him will probably look and feel like estimating.
0: Underestimating, yeah.
1: Calipari, by the way, said he wouldn't be surprised if they got beat by the Bahamas national team.
0: Yeah, okay.
1: I don't know if I believe that or not. But.
0: That feels like more of a Rick quote, to be honest with you. Like, this is a great team. This is a great team we're playing. It's like, oh yeah, name four guys on the team. Name two. Number 12 and number 23. Like, all right, well.
1: He doesn't watch film. He doesn't know what the numbers are.
0: He ain't working film. He ain't grinding tape.
1: That's the funny part about this. Is like, I'm going to be watching them. You don't make them do anything. You going to go watch them call recruits? In-game? Like, what? There's not a staff in the country that does less in-game than those guys.
0: That's exhibited by Kenny Payne. You know, ass on bench, ass on seat, the entire
1: 2 years.
0: Game. I mean, yeah. Mark, he's just been waiting for his moment. All right, you know what? You know, he had the 2 year blip at Louisville, and he just needed 3 or 4 more years. He was going to get this thing going.
1: They're just
0: going
1: to run that jumping out of bounds alley-oop play that they swore they practiced to try and make the clown Diener. It's going to be the whole offense.
2: Hey, he just wants to win by one, remember?
0: Yeah, that would be hilarious. I think it would be more funny if he wins this game by one tonight.
2: As opposed to losing?
0: Yeah.
2: He loves his
0: goal.
2: Yeah, he was here for 2 years, but he loves John Calipari. We know where his loyalty
0: is. And he loves the Bahamas national team so much that he just wants to beat him by one.
2: We needed this, guys. After they lose tonight, like Leanne Rimes, we needed this.
0: We needed this, yeah.
1: Are we ever not going to call them Leanne Rimes?
0: No.
1: It's pretty, because it drives it home, right?
0: It does. Lenore Rhine sounds too much like Leanne Rimes.
2: Lenore Rhine?
0: Yeah.
1: I'm sorry. Texas. Sad fact. Some poor woman willingly had sex with Kenny Payne.
0: Nah, now
1: that's
0: getting,
1: not nice.
0: Now we're getting real personal.
1: You know what, though? It's his fault.
2: Hey, yeah, tricked her.
0: Yeah, there's so
1: easy.
0: Yeah, there's so much basketball we could talk about with him. That was terrible. You know,
1: I've never in my life openly rooted for the Bahamian national team of any kind. In anything except for what? That was Jamaica for the bobsled.
0: Yeah, it's Jamaica.
2: The Jamaican bobsled
1: team. I would root for the Bahamian bobsled team too.
0: Sure.
2: Oh, absolutely.
1: Even if they played Kenny Payne at basketball, I would root for them.
0: Yeah.
1: And they would have a chance.
0: I was going to say, if he put together the roster, I'm sure they'd have a shot.
1: They'd have a fighting chance.
0: God
1: for
0: bless
1: sure.
0: America.
1: But yeah, that's funny.
0: It is funny. Like, your point of what are you evaluating? Like, Kenny's in his late 50s.
1: Right.
0: And he's been with you for half like 15 of his life. Years, I think, total, as a coach.

0: What is there to evaluate? This isn't like, you know, Peyton Siva, a guy like that has been coaching for a couple years. I'm like, let's give him the reins, see how he does. It's Kenny Payne. You know what you got, man. In fact, you had 2 years of him at Louisville to figure out what he looks like as a head coach. We all got enough. Like, we had enough tape there. We've got a history. I can tell you what kind of head coach he is. John, I tell you what, instead of doing this tonight, you could have just called me. 5 minute conversation. Give you the whole scouting report from the guy that you worked with for 15 years. Oh, man.
1: Calipari's doing his full Lou Holtz for this thing, which makes me wonder about something. One of the quotes he said was, our old guys are their youngest guys. That's why I'm saying you're going to have to be dogs, because they're going to come in with beards. They're going to have their children in the stands.
0: Unheard of from college basketball players.
1: Yeah. It makes me wonder, is he actually afraid that they're going to lose this game, and that's why Kenny's coaching it?
0: That would be the other angle.
1: I mean, couldn't you see him doing that?
0: I could see that, yeah. I just have a really hard time wrapping my head around that. Like, the Bahamas national team is it's a power.
1: Is it?
0: No.
1: Okay.
0: That's the point.
1: I don't know enough to even know that was obviously wrong. But he did say earlier today he would not be surprised. I'm anxious. My expectations for today, the Bahama national team is not the team that Louisville played, Calipari said on Friday. It should be interesting. I'm anxious to see, one, if we can be as good defensively as I think we could be, if we'll really play for each other, which is all we've been doing in practice, just create for each other and play that way. Pass, sometimes just to pass. I wouldn't be surprised if we got beat. When I talk about the Bahamas national team, they may have a 30-year-old out there. It's their national team. It's not the guy that when you left the plane grabbed your bags and now he's playing that night against you. That's not what it is. But we'll see. The funny part is, has it in any way occurred to Kenny that you are being enlisted in this game because he's afraid they might lose?
0: It wouldn't have. This is their roster last year for the 2025 FIBA AmeriCup. You ready? Garvin Clark, Dominic Bridgewater, Franco Miller Jr., Wilkinson Isnord, Rashad Davis, Joshua Dames, Samuel Hunter, Kentuan Smith, Isaiah Mobley, Jerron Burroughs, Lathaniel Bastion, which is a hell of a name. I mean, they all play for, like, French teams, and I tell you what, Isaiah Mobley, okay, he played at USC. I remember him. And he plays in the G League. So there you go. I don't know if he's going to be there for this. You have to assume, like, for something like this, they're not going to have all their A players, right?
1: I would think.
0: Yeah. So he's probably got stuff to do. If he's still in the G League, I doubt that he's, like, coming down for a couple of friendlies in a little tournament against college teams.
1: Texas says, as Louisville fans, what is our reaction if the guy goes in there and has all types of energy and he's walking up and down the court for like the whole game and it's the complete opposite of what he gave us? The good news for you, Texter, not going to happen.
0: No.
1: For a lot of reasons. One, it's not his role there. It's not in him. He did not turn over a new leaf at Arkansas. But also, Calipari's not trying to have assistants that outshine him. That's not what he does.
0: He would like one voice from the sideline.
1: Yes.
0: Kenny's perfect for him.
1: Yeah, the funny thing about Cal is, like, I'm going to evaluate these assistants, but I don't really ask them to do anything. In fact, his whole, like, this is the paradox about that he is, Cal, that drives me nuts, but he has, it works for him. He's made a lot of money. He's won a lot of games. He's convinced a lot of really good players to play for him. And that's basically the secret is I don't do anything. I make you figure it out.

0: that he's basically just a therapist or a social worker, and that it's kind of what I do is make sure you figure it out for yourself. You ever had like a therapist and they just ask you like, well, what do you think about that? How does that make you feel? Like, that's kind of what he does as a coach. So there's no way you're going to have assistant coaches over there like busting their asses coaching. He's not looking for that. That's not what they're going for with any of them.
1: Right.
0: Do you think Corey Alexander will say Arkansas fans should give him another game if they lose? In terms of max possible enjoyment, this game needs to be nip and tuck down the stretch, and him have to draw plays out of a timeout.
1: Yeah. So when he was at Kentucky, like the when he had his like, you know, the golden staff or whatever, you know, the standard.
0: Yeah.
1: There were some changes, but before Antigua left, Orlando Antigua was his recruiter. Robic was his X's and O's guy, right? And Kenny Payne was like the player.
0: Vibes guy.
1: Vibes, shoulder to cry on, good cop guy.
0: Yep.
1: That was kind of the accepted. Robic's not with him there. He's got, what, Chin Coleman? Obviously, Kenny Payne. I know those are the two associate head coaches. I think Tyler Euless is on the staff. His son's on the staff. Brad Calipari. Earned not given. I know there's another assistant there somewhere. I know Bruiser Flint's in there, but I don't think he's on the court guy. You know what I'm saying? I think he's just a program guy, maybe
0: the band back together.
1: Yeah. Man. You know, mostly, like you said, guys that he's familiar with, but like Tyler Euless, Brad Calipari, maybe they can spread their wings a little bit tonight. Get out there and show daddy what they've got.
0: Dude, how funny would that? Now, that would be funny is if Calipari sublets the coaching to Kenny Payne. And he sublets the coaching to Brad Calipari.
1: I think Chin's going to let that happen.
0: And Cal is up there watching Kenny, and Kenny's watching Brad. That, I would watch that. Yeah. I might pay to watch
1: that. What are the odds that Brad and Tyler Euless are more active on the bench than Kenny Payne is tonight?
0: Very, very high.
1: Yeah.
0: What would you pay double-digit dollars if you knew that would be the setup?
1: No.
0: Okay.
1: I'm just going to be honest with you. No.
0: $7?
1: I ain't watching this. You know what I'm saying? Like, I'm going to be honest with you. Yeah, I'm going to be honest with you, Mark. I ain't watching this. You know, there's not enough money in the world, I don't think. You give me $7, I'm going to go down to Tropical Smoothie Cafe. I'm going to get another one of these mango smoothies that I have in front of me.
0: Sounds pretty good.
1: It has an Energizer shot in it.
0: Dude.
1: Needed a little pickup this afternoon.
0: Need an intern. I need that.
1: Yeah.
0: Zach shakes his head.
1: I should have gotten you one. I'm sorry.
0: No, you don't. That's not your responsibility.
1: Mark, I should have gotten
0: you one. It just sounds good, though.
1: Yeah, it is good.
0: I'm going to figure this out.
1: I mean, I got the app. I can, you know, if you want me to. I can.
2: Is mango the best smoothie?
1: There, I have a couple that I like. I like the Kiwi Quencher, and this is the Mango Magic. There's two different mangoes. I like this one. It's got the yogurt in it, you know?
0: Says he doesn't do anything, but he does it really well.
1: Yeah, that's right. It's like the Big Lebowski, you know? Doesn't do anything, but he's a maestro.
0: Stays in his lane, Donnie.
1: That's right.
0: He does. All right, let's take a quick break.
1: You're out of your lane.
0: For 2 years. We'll be right back.
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1: Biggest Biscuit, also known as Dave Skull.
2: Welcome back into The Drive here on 93.9 The Ville. Mark Ennis, Dave Skull, phone lines. We'll open them up here. Whatever's on your precious minds, lay it on us. We're built for this. We can take it. I think.
3: Yeah.
4: Famous last words.
2: Yeah, I am asking for it. You're right.
3: Yeah, bring your worst. That's basically what you said, right?
2: Well,
3: yeah.
2: It's what I said. It's what it means.
3: Yeah.
2: Yeah, I think so.
3: Yeah.
2: It's what we'll get.
3: Do whatever you want, guys.
2: Yeah. For sure.
3: It's your last Friday before we really get hammering football here. Really get going.
2: I think you'll enjoy this, Dave. This was
3: quite presumptuous of you.
2: Post a little bit earlier. The guys that had awful announcing kind of caught this. I thought it was pretty funny. That First Take has debated whether or not the Cowboys will make the Super Bowl every single day this week.
3: Zach, this is the prophecy.
2: I sent it to Louie.
3: Yeah, that you and Louie basically have hammered since your show started is how does this affect the Dallas Cowboys?
4: Everything affects the Cowboys.
3: Like pretty much anything. You can turn it into a conversation about the Cowboys.
4: Every day this week, yeah, the first topic, can the Cowboys win the Super Bowl? Cool.
3: I mean,
4: to be fair, what else are they going to talk about?
3: Plenty.
2: Literally anything else.
3: You're a national outlet. There's plenty of stories you can talk about, dude. You don't have to go to the lowest common denominator.
4: No.
3: Like, sure, we talked about Kenny Payne, which is pretty much the lowest common denominator here locally.
2: Kenny Payne is our Dallas Cowboys?
3: That's right.
4: Yes.
3: Let me call out the elephant in the room. We did the same thing in the first, but we didn't do it every day this week, all right, guys? We have standards. We only do it when there's a story involving him.
2: According to awful announcing, First Take hasn't debated the Cowboys' Super Bowl chances just one time, not two or three times, not even four or five times in the last 2 weeks. The program has talked about the Cowboys on at least six of the last eight episodes. That includes every single day this week so far. On Tuesday, July 21st, it started when Dak Prescott made the mistake of uttering the phrase Super Bowl. Someone shined.

0: star-shaped bat signal above the First Take studio, and Stephen A. Smith got to work. Have you ever heard the thing saying, crawl before you walk? Could you do that? He went off on that, of course. Somehow the conversation continued into the next day with NFL analyst Louis Riddick giving his take on Prescott's comments and their Super Bowl chances. There really aren't any excuses for Dallas anymore, he said. On Monday morning, even without Stephen A. Smith on the show, even after a full weekend of sports, First Take had a 10-minute discussion about the same exact thing they spent the week before discussing. Courtney Cronin hosted Dan Orlovsky, Chris Canty, and Evan Cohen, so at least there were different people talking about the same old thing. On Tuesday, it was Peter Schrager's turn. He even broke the fourth wall a little bit, man. And said it was an annual tradition that all eyes were on Dak Prescott at this time of year. Maybe that's true in Dallas and ESPN, but fans of the other 31 teams would also like to see their teams covered with some fraction of the interest they show for the Cowboys.
1: But this is what's funny to me, is that the Cowboys haven't been good in so long, and nobody really thinks they're America's team anymore.
0: The next day, Riddick was back again to share even more thoughts on the Cowboys, this time with Shea Cornett and Chris Russo. This went for an incredible 17 minutes. Finally, during today's episode, Canty returned, this time opposite college football analyst Jordan Rogers.
1: Hell yeah.
0: He wanted to talk about something else.
1: Nope.
0: Chris Canty was not having it, and awful announcing tweeted, Jordan Rogers hasn't quite learned yet that now is the time you're supposed to be hyping the Cowboys as Super Bowl contenders on First Take.
1: Well, certainly they're coming off of a successful season, maybe a playoff appearance, Mark.
0: Okay.
1: Certainly, right?
0: No.
1: No. Yeah, it was weird because I seem to remember them missing the playoffs last year. And you know what? Now that I think about it, Mark, they missed the playoffs the year before, too. But yes, that's exactly what we should be doing, is talking about their... You know what? It's very irrelevant to me because I don't watch that program. I don't watch it.
0: It's true.
1: I don't.
0: But isn't this one of the reasons why we don't?
1: Yes. Yes. Because they followed that up probably with a healthy, lengthy LeBron versus Jordan debate, which we are forced into about once a year. We did ours when he signed with the Sixers, you know. There was a light Jordan LeBron debate. Not really, you know, because we're Team Jordan, but also find most people's hate for LeBron a little.
0: About something else,
1: you know, but that's fine. We're not going to get into that, but it's always the most tired debates. It's always the most tired conversations. This is not the 70s Roger Staubach Dallas Cowboys. This is not the early 90s Jimmy Johnson, Aikman, Emmitt Smith. It's not that. Greatest O-line ever put together. And it's been, they have four playoff wins in the last 25 years. The last 24 years or something, whatever. Yeah, 25 years. Sometimes I forget that 1991 is 35 years ago. So, like, in my mind, I was like, I think that's the right stat. But to me, the 90s aren't 35 years ago. That's... Does your brain ever do that?
0: Yeah. Well, yeah, of course. Yes. Yeah. I'm surprised. Like, it has to be because of something.
1: Yeah.
0: Like, they've got some sort of data that, but I don't believe that either. It's not 2000 where they were even like in the shadow of their Super Bowl success, and they're not the most polarizing thing in the NFL. They're not.
1: No, they're very irrelevant to me. Like on a day-to-day conversations about the NFL type of deal, you know, like the teams that are polarizing in the last 25 years, it was the Patriots and the Chiefs.
0: Yeah.
1: Those are the teams that are most polarizing in the last 25 years. With others, you know, sprinkled in there, but it's always going to be the most successful teams with the biggest personalities or the biggest stars that are actually will inspire lively debate that people actually want to talk about. Now, if you want to talk about what the Chiefs are going to do this year, is Patrick Mahomes going to be healthy? When's he going to play? Like, you know, all those things is a much more interesting topic to me than the Cowboys. Are the Patriots going to backslide? They're relevant again.
2: Are the Bills actually going to break through?
1: Are they?
2: Can the Eagles, can Jalen Hurts regain form?
1: Right, there's so many storylines, you know. Are the Jets going to make the playoffs?
2: Will Kyler Murray start for the Vikings?
1: Right. See.

0: That's fat. Like, there are a couple of different fascinating QB rooms in the league right now, right? You've got Minnesota. You've got Cleveland that's fascinating for a different reason. You got Atlanta that's fascinating.
1: Atlanta's fascinating, yeah.
0: Because of the injuries right now and what the hell's going to happen down there. And do they need to go for another veteran quarterback somehow? Like, there's so many different things if you're not lazy.
1: Can Caleb Williams continue what he did last year?
0: Sure.
1: Are the Bears one-year wonders, or are they legit?
0: Yeah, are the Lions going to finish last in the North? You know, like, after running that division for years and, like, they... Are they going to pull themselves back up by their bootstraps this year?
1: You would think the superstar team, because they just got Myles Garrett, would be the Rams, you know, Los Angeles.
0: Right.
1: Matthew
0: and Stafford,
1: Stafford
0: at near the MVP. End of his career.
1: Yeah.
0: You know,
1: it,
0: like, there's.
2: It feels.
0: That QB room is interesting with Ty Simpson being there.
1: And the Super Bowl's in LA.
2: It feels engineered.
0: Always.
2: But I don't believe the engineering. I don't know if it's just here, but, like, I don't encounter anybody that makes me feel like there's just a always simmering desire to talk about the Cowboys. And I know Steve Rummage.
0: Right.
2: And even he doesn't want them talked about like this.
0: Yeah.
2: Like, please not stop. I know what you're doing.
0: It's a very weird thing. It's funny because, like you said, for an engineered topic, it misses the mark. Like, the reason why we talked about this today was because it's highlighted for some reason. They've talked about it literally every day this week. They're not the same fan base they were 35 years ago. They're certainly not the same topic of conversation they were 30 years ago. The last time they won a Super Bowl. What, 95? Is that right? 94.
3: 94 season, so it'd be January 95?
2: Something like that.
0: Yeah, because 94 was when the Niners destroyed the
2: Chargers.
0: Chargers, right? Not crazy. I might be crazy. But
2: just thought it was fun.
0: Doesn't matter. Like,
2: every single day.
0: Either way, the point stands. Like, they haven't been relevant for a very long time.
2: Data for this.
0: There isn't. There can't be.
2: It's like, we need to update the software here that comes up with what we talk about.
0: It's incredibly lazy.
3: I think their Apple II is set to where it needs to be.
2: They got, like, we haven't updated this in years, guys.
0: The Chan Gailey topics on there.
2: DJ, welcome into the Drive, buddy. What's up?
4: Hey, what's going on, fellas?
2: Hey,
4: listen, two things. Number one, I totally agree, and I think the consensus is totally, they're not relevant. Why are we talking about the Cowboys, period?
2: Yeah.
4: Other than some diehard Cowboy fans, they got amnesia, and they've been in a coma, and they need to wake up, and we need to let them know this is not the 70s. And my second question is, are you guys going, with the A and B question, you guys going to the game, the U of L football game? And if so, I got my tickets. I'm just curious, are y'all familiar with Nissan Stadium? What, y'all know what hotel the most of the fans are going to be, I like to get somewhere close to the stadium, walking distance. Can you guys give me any pointers? And I hang up and listen.
2: Yep. We need to take a break here.
0: Yeah,
2: so
0: we'll look into
2: we can
0: that.
2: Come back and touch on that for sure. So let's do that.
0: Yeah, for sure.
2: All right, we'll answer his questions about that on the other side here. On the Drive on a little. We'll be back.
5: Talking season might be over, but on ESPN Louisville, we're always talking Cards football.
6: Jeff Brom doesn't make news, although I think the fact that he did say, you know, he expects a guy to catch 80 balls and 10 touchdowns is earth-shattering
7: right. 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
7: from him.
6: 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From him. 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
7: Right.
6: And I think it tells you that Lincoln Keenholz is pretty good.
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2: 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Phone lines are open, 8150 93.9 38 3193 for the UPS job text. I actually thought it was kind of funny that DJ was like, this isn't the 70s. Because I think he's older than us.
3: Yeah.
2: But for him, when he's like, why are we talking about these Cowboys with their unearned media attention? For him, it's based on what they did in the 70s.
3: Yeah. Well, that's when they became American.
2: Drew Pearson's not walking through that door.
3: Roger Staubach, you know. I mean, they did have that blip in the 90s where they won, you know, three Super Bowls.
2: But that's, you know, generationally.
3: Still 30 years ago.
2: Right.
3: Anyway.
4: Back in your girl's youth.
2: Yeah. I'm pretty sure that there is a courtyard by Marriott that's, like, really close. I know that's a bold... They're everywhere. But I'm pretty sure that there is one pretty close. A texture even mentions that. I don't know where I intend to stay yet. But I do intend to go. And I think there's going to be a very good Louisville contingent down there.
3: I think there's a Holiday Inn down there as well.
4: I'd say the only time I've ever been to Nissan, I drove... It was last year, Times Page. I drove day of up there and drove back, so I didn't stay in a hotel.
3: I'm staying in an Airbnb, so I'm no help. Sorry.
4: I'll be there. I'll let my mom figure out the hotel reservations.
3: See, that's nice. It's nice to... That's basically what I did. I
2: just have a travel coordinator?
3: Just have a girlfriend do it.
4: Well, I don't have one of those, Dave.
3: I'm sorry, man. You know, it's nice not having to organize anything. Somebody who really likes booking trips and things, you're like, hey, go ahead. Be my guest. I'll get the tickets. Oh, man.
2: 8150-929. That's the number if you want to get in here.
3: It's a far cry from, like, the I'm either going to drive down day of or, hey, you guys have a couch in your Airbnb or maybe, like, a spot on the floor in your hotel room?
2: I think it's going to be a good crowd for a little folks.
3: I think so, too. I think so, too.
4: Liberty Weekend in Nashville? Should be a fun time.
3: It's going to be, instead of Woo Girls that weekend, we have some Woo Cards. You know what I mean? Just have a lot of... Maybe we can make it like everybody go up there a little early. We can make it like the Sugar Bowl in New Orleans.
4: Volleyball players.
3: New Year's Eve was just Louisville fans.
4: Volleyball plays at noon in Bridgeport.
3: Yeah.
4: Against Texas. Man. So you can start the day with the volleyball match. Enjoy the middle of the day, and then party at Nissan, hopefully.
3: Or you could start at 8 in the morning, get good and lubed up before the volleyball match.
4: Nice mimosas.
3: It's like, there's a really lively fan in the corner over there at this volleyball match who's yelling at weird times. I don't know. Not sure he's going to make it to Nissan Stadium tonight.
2: How did Dave trick someone into dating him?
3: It's a great question.
2: Hey.
3: Whatever.
2: That's not nice.
3: It's a fair question, Mark, all right? Don't act like it's not a fair question. It's a fair question. It's a fair question.
2: You're a catch, Dave. We know this.
3: It involved a genie and wishes, as, you know.
2: A love potion of some kind.
3: Skipped right past the, you know, generational wealth.
2: Well, that's the easy way. Anybody could do that.
3: Yeah. Look, fair questions. Fair questions from the fan base. I get it.
2: I'm surprised that First Take hasn't found some way to weave the SEC arguments into the Cowboys and say that the Cowboys should get an auto bid.
4: They play a tough schedule. I mean, they're beat up by the end of the season.
2: Those are good losses against the Eagles.
3: I've seen the Commanders. Come on. It's a tough division.
4: That'd be hilarious. Like, you have a division 1 year. It's like, have you seen our schedule? We'll be up by the end of the year.
3: Somebody, one of the texters called me out for saying that Detroit ran the division for years and then finished last year. And I was like, he was like, they won 2 years in a row. I was like, yeah, that's years.
2: For them, dog years.
3: Yeah, come on, guys. Yeah. Like, are we, like, come on.
4: Like, factually true.
3: Years, multiple years. But there's an S on the end of that.
4: But when you say that, it definitely implies the longer run.
3: Sure. It was me making a lot of points in a quick amount of time to just say any of this is more relevant than the Cowboys right now.
4: The Jets having the longest playoff drought is more relevant than the Cowboys.
3: It is.
4: Is this the year it ends?
3: Hey, it's evergreen question that has like a really quick answer by week three, usually by quarter three. Try again next year. That's the answer every year.
2: Can you imagine being a Browns fan? I mean, even as a Jets fan, like surely part of you is like, at least we had the, you know, we have Joe Namath.
3: Yeah, 15 years before I was born.
2: But it's there.
3: Sure. Hey, they have Otto Graham. He's going to go back a little bit farther.
4: I mean, the Browns.
2: That does not work.
4: The Browns do have that playoff win over the Steelers, which carries a lot of weight.
2: Sure. No, it doesn't. I don't think that that's true at
4: all. Cleveland fans, I'm pretty sure it does. I don't know many Browns fans.
3: Look, man, after the Deshaun Watson debacle of that contract and everything, the fallout before and after, and then the Shadur situation, and which honestly, it's not much of a situation except that I just don't know about him as a starting quarterback in the NFL.
4: It's between that job and Arizona. I don't know which is a sadder quarterback battle.
3: Yeah.
4: Or Arizona with Penix and Tua, who are both hurt.
3: You mean Atlanta?
4: Atlanta, yeah.
2: Atlanta, there have been some bleak training camp headlines already. I mean, the injuries, of course, are tough. But, I read the Browns, it's actually, completions are scarce. Completions remain scarce.
3: That's guys, quite this is
2: shorts practice. You know what I mean?
3: It's quite it's a lot of it's 7-on-7. You know what I mean? Like they usually have 11-on-11s and 7-on-7s in all of these NFL camps, and you get normally a breakdown of the completions in each drill. You know, and apparently they're scarce.
2: You'd like to think you could beat gravity,
3: regularly,
2: and then the Falcons issues with their quarterbacks. They signed Cooper Rush.
3: Yeah.
2: Nobody ever does that because it's going good.
3: That's right.
2: That I'm aware of. And then,
3: not a great
2: sign. I mean, Tampa Bay, the two of the best players on the team are basically asking to be traded.
3: And Baker is in a not happy with his contract situation.
2: Might make him play really good, though.
3: Yeah, well, that's the prevailing
2: that's
3: thought.
2: That's the only thing I'm hoping for.
3: That's, the stuff coming out of Tampa Bay, you know, is that they're,

0: There's people with a theory that they're doing this because, well, he plays really well in, like, contract years. Plays really well when he's under pressure.
1: You're like, all right. I would love to give them credit for playing chess like this, but I think they're really just cheap.
0: Yeah. I think that's probably the safe bet.
2: Like, $50 million for a quarterback? Like, I know it sounds like a lot, but that's really nothing compared to the quarterback market.
0: It's the going rate. Yeah. Somebody else threw in there, they're like, I'm surprised that the First Take didn't go back to, like, the Lamar Jackson conversation. Like, you know what? They can go ahead and keep talking about the Cowboys if it means they're not going to have, like, the...
1: Should Lamar play wide receiver?
0: Right. After 22 MVPs. Like, yeah. I'd rather them just stay off of our topics that we care about. So just keep speaking into the void. It's fine. What has ESPN become, man? I don't...
2: I mean, Sports Jeopardy did drop today. I haven't watched it yet, but I plan on it.
0: Sweet.
2: But, yeah, outside of live sporting events, I can't tell us I actually watched ESPN willingly and paid attention to it.
0: Miss Stump the Schwab.
1: There is some reporting from sourced reporting that ESPN is going to begin moving away from kind of the embrace debate model. I don't really know what you could do to get people to watch any kind of studio programming to come back. You don't need SportsCenter. You can find highlights anywhere. That'll be tough. But in terms of debate or like studio shows, I don't really know what model works for people that isn't argument.
0: Well, it's a good question, but man, when this started, they weren't so annoying to me. You know, like it started with, you know, Sports Reporters that was somewhat of a conversation show, I'd say more than a debate show, and I loved it on Sunday mornings. And then they went into, like, you know, PTI and Around the Horn, and I thought the early days of those were great, and I still liked them. It wasn't as appointment television for me later. But when it first started, I watched those every single day, you know, and then that devolved and they went to Stephen A and freaking Skip Bayless and just, I don't know, like it's, I feel like they went in the direction where they've kind of misjudged what people liked about it and the act wore really thin. You know, and I don't know if the answer is going back to more nuanced conversations or maybe more production. Like, but it's, I don't know. Like, people just, they consume this stuff differently. Like, if you want real hard-hitting stuff, you'll listen to, like, Pablo Torre.
1: Yeah.
0: Stuff like that.
1: Yeah.
0: Or any of the thousands of podcasts that are out there in that specific field that you want to listen to.
1: Since you mentioned Pablo, is a little update on Terry Rozier and the FBI case. Let's talk about that for a little bit on the other side here. On the drive on the thumbs up. Yeah, back.

0: when champions are crowned. It plays on ESPN Louisville.
1: The Dodgers, repeat champions for the first time in baseball in 25 years.
2: Kurt Cignetti has led the Indiana Hoosiers to the national championship in one of the great coaching jobs of all time.
3: Seattle Seahawks have won Super Bowl 60. In pretty dominating fashion. 29-13, they win their second Vince Lombardi trophy.
4: There's been a blank space in the Michigan trophy case. We'll write their name, Michigan, the 2026 Men's Basketball National Champion.
5: At long last, for the first time in 53 years, the New York Knicks are the world champs. 53 seasons. A generational drought is over.
6: Golden Temple and Serena Ball. Big history in the Kentucky Derby.
0: Big game, big race, one place. ESPN Louisville.
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3: Westwood One presents Today in Women's Sports. The Indiana Fever are in a groove thanks to their high-powered offense. The backcourt duo of Caitlin Clark and Kelsey Mitchell are two of the WNBA's top scorers, combining for 60 points in a 105-95 road victory over the Seattle Storm Tuesday. That's four straight wins for Indy, now sitting at 18-10 on the season. The Fever's potent offense averages just under 96 points per game, the most in the league. They've hit the century mark in each game of the streak. So naturally, head coach Stephanie White is focused on shoring up the other side of the ball.
4: You know, it's kind of ironic being a defensive-oriented coach because I didn't play a lot of defense when I was a player. You know, certainly understanding and knowing what it's going to take for us on that end to accomplish the things that we want to accomplish.
3: The Fever can grab their fifth win in a row tonight when they visit the Portland Fire. With Today in Women's Sports, I'm Amy Lawrence on Westwood One.
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12: I'm Ed Benkin. Training camp continues in the NFL, and the Packers welcome back their starting tight end. Tucker Kraft has been taken off the PUP list. He is recovering with torn ACL suffered 9 months ago. He was limited with individual drills today. Atlanta quarterback Tua Tagovailoa proceeding cautiously while dealing with what is being called a tweak in his back. There's no timetable when he'll get back to full practice. Meanwhile, Baker Mayfield is healthy but looking for a new contract. Senior writer Albert Breer was on the Rich Eisen show on ESPN Radio earlier and talked about what kind of deal would make sense for both sides.
13: I think Goff is a good comp, don't you? I mean, the Lions got him at a cut rate. He had to play on that cut rate for a few years, and then they gave him 55, right? Like, I think Baker's well within his rights to ask for what something like what Goff got.
12: Mayfield has 1 year remaining on his current deal. In baseball, bottom of the seventh at Wrigley, the Yankees lead the Cubs 2-0. The two teams play again tomorrow night. The game can be heard on ESPN Radio. College basketball, Wichita State has given head coach Paul Mills a 3-year extension.
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2: 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The UPS Jobs text line. If you'd like to hit us up that way, you're welcome to do so. Continuing to enjoy, by the way, the way that Kurt Cignetti is making SEC hunks crazy. Now, Andrew's trying to call everybody out a little bit earlier for sort of falling in line behind Cignetti, but I think for now, I'm standing by my point that I made yesterday, that for now, he's a liberator. And we all get to enjoy him.
3: He's Simone Bolivar.
2: He is. The enemy of our enemy is our friend. He makes them crazy. He proves them all wrong. And I'm here for all of it.
3: He's upsetting the apple cart. And
2: he makes it. Until one, he's a problem for us, which right now he's not. And until he becomes as ruinous as Nick Saban was, then we'll hate him too.
3: You know, I'll utter a line that I don't think I ever was going to utter in my life.
4: Oh, this should be good.
3: Louisville makes the playoff, Indiana football is not a problem for us.
2: When you put it like
3: marinate on that, yeah. Mark.
2: When you put it like that.
3: Man, there was some other fun stuff out of the Big Ten.
2: Big Ten Media Days?
3: Yeah.
2: Not enough, though. Because I think it's a fair point. Like, obviously, Cignetti can say whatever he wants.
3: Mm-hmm.
2: I mean, if you win the national championship in Indiana, you can say whatever you want.
3: Yeah.
2: It's the ultimate shot call, all that stuff. They won 16 games. Like, no one has been more entitled to say whatever the hell he wants than him. But where were the other Big Ten coaches defending the Big Ten?
5: They let do the talk on the field. They don't need this media machine in the Midwest.
2: Is that what it is? Yeah. That's super funny. It's like here in the Midwest, you know, the four teams.
3: Right.
2: On the West Coast.
3: You're right.
5: They're in the middle of the West Coast.
3: I mean, but isn't that what we talk? We get tired of the chest pounding about conference strength.
2: I'm talking out of both sides of my mouth. Sure,
3: you know what I'm saying. So the Big Ten doing that.
2: It's unjustified.
3: So when it is justified, you would like them to do it because it was annoying when it was justified for the SEC, man.
2: What they were saying was a kind of the problem with the SEC was that it was always guys saying that it's categorically different football.
3: It's just so much better.
2: You
3: than
2: won't even
3: else.
2: Understand how good we are. No, you don't know it. Ball. Yeah.
3: You can't possibly comprehend right. How good the football is here.
2: Right.
3: Yeah. You're playing a different sport. What about Whittingham, dude? I feel like we need to address this.
5: That was dorky.
3: There was more than one thing he said that I cringed at something before I even got the worst quote.
2: He, to put it mildly, pulled a Kenny Payne.
3: Mm.
2: So, if you're not caught up here, longtime guy at Utah, basically quit because they've forced kind of a coach-in-waiting situation on him. He's an older coach. And Michigan, with the untimely firing of Sharon Moore, needed a guy. He's sliding right in there. Everybody knows about Ohio State, Michigan, that school up north, all that stuff.
3: Yeah. Woody Hayes, man.
2: Yeah, it is. It's unparalleled.
3: Once pushed his car across the state line to Ohio because he didn't want to buy Michigan gas. True story.
2: Why'd you go for two? Because I couldn't go for three.
3: That's right.
2: All that stuff. And somehow, that should resonate with us. Some of you claimed to own no articles of blue clothing.
3: Mm-hmm.
2: Right? Like we...

0: I can't wear it. I'll tell
1: we
0: you
1: get
0: that.
1: That.
0: Yeah.
1: Right. We get. We understand. Certainly not like in any kind of an official capacity or whatever. We understand how that works. It's the fuel of college sports above all else. The irrational hatred of them for being them and not us. And they've got it. Kyle Whittingham doesn't seem to get it. Do we have this?
2: I have not seen any audio, which is why for the longest time I thought it was a fake quote.
1: So Kyle Whittingham was asked about the rivalry with Ohio State.
0: Like, do you hate Ohio State yet? Essentially was the question originally, wasn't it? Like, have you learned to hate him?
1: Yeah.
2: Hate was used, which is key for this answer. Yeah.
1: He did. He was also asked about Urban Meyer. We can talk about that in a second.
2: I mean, this is Kyle Whittingham who played at BYU but then coached at Utah for 20-something years. So maybe he just doesn't care about rivalries. He's like, ah, it's just a job.
1: So here's what he said. Asked about the rivalry, he said, quote, I just think that a rivalry can be intense and emotional without the hatred factor. I don't think there's any place for that personally. End quote.
0: He don't know nothing about dialysis clinics.
2: This is major youth pastor energy here.
0: So the problem with this, we all know the problem.
1: They're
0: We're
1: many,
0: in the middle of the Louisville-Kentucky rivalry. We know all about it. But like Ohio-Michigan, the rivalry literally started over a war, the Toledo War. Over basically there was, because of a surveying error or whatever, there was two different state lines drawn between Michigan and Ohio. And both states raised a militia in the 1830s, and they were going to fight over it. Nobody died. I think somebody got stabbed, and it was settled by Congress, and Ohio ended up keeping Toledo. And Michigan was given like the Upper Peninsula as a consolation prize, which they weren't happy about at the time because it was all swamplands, but it ended up being like rich in minerals. So it all worked out, right? But it literally started over a war. This is, you can't go into this rivalry and say things like that. Look, I thought that they really lucked out in getting Kyle Whittingham. Considering the timing of the coaching turnover and the way it was going. But I might adjust my expectations down because of that quote.
1: You know what?
0: And you know what I mean? That's how strong it is to me.
1: It's funny. Like, this is the only place where I would say like a person in a position of leadership having very healthy perspective is terrible.
0: Right.
1: Right. And if it feels like this show is shot through with Kenny Payne, but like that's a Kenny Payne ass quote.
0: You have to be aware.
1: Beat them by one. I hope we just beat them by one. It's idiotic. Do you remember us having the discussion about Ohio State losing to Michigan but winning the national championship, and all of us agreeing universally it's a plurality, but not none, Ohio State fans who would rather it went the other way.
0: Right. There is some sort of segment
1: like,
0: of
1: yeah, we won the national championship, but we lost to Michigan.
0: I thought this was a really good quote by a guy I'm not familiar with. His name is George Jarjor. He has some kind of sports company in Seattle. But he wrote a long tweet about this.
1: Okay.
0: This subject, but there is a really great paragraph in here. It says, a rivalry is the only asset in sports that appreciates without investment. Championships require talent. Attendance requires winning. Media rights require ratings. A rivalry requires nothing except time and a reason. And once it exists, it produces revenue and seasons even if both teams are terrible.
1: Yep.
0: The game has decided conference titles, ended coaching careers, and stayed the biggest date on both calendars through decades where neither program was any good. Pretty good paragraph. Couple of bangers in there. You know, the rivalry is the only asset that appreciates without investment. That's a great line. But that's why you have to respect it more than anything. That's why there's been several coaches at Louisville between football and basketball that we said don't understand the rivalry.
1: And that's
0: never worked out for them.
1: It's non-negotiable.
0: It's never worked out for them. You have

0: times a year. You can't convince me. Even in football, these divisional rivals play twice a year. And you always get another shot the next year. And yeah, you can say that about college sports, but your rosters change every single season. And if you miss an opportunity to beat them with a great team, it stings like hell.
1: Oh, those 364 days between the next game, it's hell.
0: Especially when you've got nothing else to play for.
1: Yeah.
0: Like when you've both got bad teams and you lose to them, like that's awful. And if you both have great teams, it's twice as bad. You know what I mean? Like it's just, that's college sports. You bleed for these things. And no more so, like, I'm not going to gas up Ohio State, Michigan any more than needs, but everybody knows how big that damn game is for both of those fan bases. We understand it here. We get it. It's all that matters when you've got nothing else to play for. And then if you do have something to play, if you both do, I mean, it's there's nothing like it.
1: I mean, remember last year when Ohio State...
0: You could ruin seasons on that game.
1: Ohio State finally ended the streak, and Michigan's protecting their logo because they don't want the flag planting and they don't want the desecration of midfield. Well, it's like
2: you had Ohio State's mascot sneak out into the corner of the end zone and
1: spell out Ohio
2: in the snow, the frozen turf of the end zone. Or you had Ohio State fans lose their minds because Michigan planted the flag.
1: Yeah, that's a thing that's been going on for years. But it's obviously stings when they go into your building and they beat you. And like that Michigan team a couple years ago was not really good, and they somehow beat the team that ended up winning the championship. And like we know it here locally, like the Lamar season, we won the Heisman, or the year we got the ACC title game, that sucked that we lost to Kentucky in the last game of the season.
0: They still talk about
1: it. Yeah,
0: they'll always talk about it.
1: And
0: anytime Lamar's Heisman comes up, they'll talk about the fumble.
1: And they should, because again, it's a rivalry game, and there's no retort for us for those games. But we get the last 2 years where we've blown them out back to back years, and hopefully we have a third straight blowout this year, but that's what makes it fun is to, you know, go to your neighbor, your coworker, your family members even, and enjoy the rivalry banter. But which is why Whittingham saying this was just very dorky and out of place.
0: I can't imagine somebody taking the Army job and not understanding the Navy game. You know what I mean? Like, you know, like this is...
2: We're both soldiers. Like, what the?
0: Like, no, you know what, man? That's the crap you say after the game, whatever. Yeah. Like, and it's a different situation where, yeah, we're all on the same side.
1: We die for each other.
0: But Army-Navy, man.
2: Not today!
0: Not today.
2: Right. Right. Right.
0: You know? Like, that's... Especially with those schools, because they realistically... Army and Navy don't have a chance to win a national title. They got a chance to win the Commander-in-Chief's trophy. They got a chance to beat Navy and have that. You know, like be undefeated in 4 years against Navy.
2: Well,
0: those type of things. I mean, you bleed for those games. Like, it means so much.
2: Well, and there's nothing else connects at an emotional level like those. There are more consequential games. Often, they're somewhere else, the championship games and such. But in terms of like the emotional well-being of the people whose support you need, they are untouchable. Nothing matters more than those, and they stand alone. It doesn't matter. Kentucky had a terrible year, Jeff Brom's first year, but they beat Louisville at the end of the year, and all of a sudden, your whole feeling about the whole season feels different. And it works that way. And it's the same... It's the ultimate example of what we say about coaches. What, like, if you're in the danger zone, if fans think that these things mean more to them than to you.
0: Mm-hmm.
2: And when you try to give people perspective about the rivalry, you're wrong. You just are. It's what drove us nuts about Scott Satterfield. It was like, how are you? You're clearly not living and dying with this.
0: Yeah. But you got time to complain about L's down or whatever.
2: Exactly.
0: You know, it's just you know who loved Kyle Whittingham's comments? Ohio State fans.
2: Absolutely.
0: They're eating it up. I guarantee it. He's like, man, this guy's not made for this.
2: Yeah.
0: That's what they're thinking. This guy has no idea.
1: Yeah. I think Kyle also did the "we take it one game at a time" comment, which love when coaches do that cliche. Like, we get it. But that game at the end of the year means a lot more.
2: Also, you better not.
0: Right.
2: Don't. This is not that.
1: I mean, Jeff has said something similar to this. Like, I understand the importance
0: of that.
1: Every coach
0: does. Yeah.
1: Yeah. It's a cliche for a reason. But Jeff also was like, I know how important that game is. But we're focused on, you know, this year be Ole Miss.
0: The other thing that he said that caught my ear, and it was probably unfair.
2: Okay.
0: Was the goal is to play meaningful.

0: games in November. And I was just like,
1: oh no.
0: Yeah, I guess.
2: But that's wrong on two levels.
0: That's not the baseline here, man.
2: But like that's wrong.
0: Yes.
2: That's wrong on two levels. One, this is a meaningful game in November.
0: Right.
2: Already. But two, we're Michigan. We're all going to assume we're playing meaningful games.
0: Exactly. That was my problem with it is, like, because this wasn't, I don't think, related to the Ohio State game. But first of all, that game's always meaningful. And second, that shouldn't be your goal. That should be the baseline, is that you're still in it and you're still playing meaningful games in November. Because if you're not, it means that you've already lost 4 or 5 games before November.
3: And there's going to be no meaningful games in December or January.
0: Right. Like, you don't say that. You say the goal is the playoff. The goal is Big Ten championships. The goal is to beat Ohio State. Those are the three things we care about.
2: Right. And rivalry,
0: because those lead to national championships.
2: Yeah, but even when they don't.
0: Even when they don't.
2: Rivalry wins are an end unto themselves.
0: Yes.
2: They are not ever a means to any other end.
0: Yeah,
2: ever.
0: Absolutely.
2: Like, that's what makes them different. They are satisfying all by themselves.
0: Without any other
2: no
0: thing
2: matter
0: to
2: what.
0: Happen. Yes.
2: Yeah. If you're great, you maintain your greatness. If you're having a terrible year, it's humiliating to them, which is the fun part.
0: That was 2 years ago.
3: Like, Oklahoma historically owned Oklahoma State, but Oklahoma State won the last Bedlam game before Oklahoma voted for the Big or SEC, and they haven't played since. You know Oklahoma State fans are cherishing that last game because it's like, we beat you guys because you thought you were too good for us, too good for this conference.
0: Yeah. Give them a little slap out the door. You know what I mean? Like, that's...
2: If I'm a Michigan fan,
0: they got it. Like, all of a sudden, they went from like, we got a pretty good coach considering the situation, to, oh no.
2: And it's especially weird though, because this is a guy that coached at Utah for a long time. You have a rivalry in town.
0: Yeah.
2: That they call the Holy War, and you're gonna go to Ohio State, Michigan, and be like, has some perspective here.
0: The perspective's for regular folks. It's not for diehard. It's not for diehard college sports fans, and it's not for diehard, or it's not for college coaches. That's not where perspective comes in. Not at the podium. Maybe in your private life you have that. I don't know, but not when you're in front of your fan base. You're giving them one of your first public impressions. And this is what you rolled out. I don't know, man.
2: So text was, did we all lose our minds when Kenny made the just beat them by one comment, or did it take some time?
0: We hated it.
2: Nobody liked that answer. We didn't know what it meant at the time.
3: There was also, we had like 2 wins at that point of the season. So like, we were already.
2: Well, he was saying that in the preseason.
3: Was he? Okay, okay.
0: I
3: pigeonholed the preseason nonsense. Again, there was just too much nonsense with him. But like, the week of the game, the one that really got me was the second time we played them in year 2, and he's still doing the beat them by one. Like, he clearly never learned his lesson from the first year.
0: He didn't learn anything the whole time he was here. But, you know, I digress.
3: But yeah, that was a terrible comment.
2: Do you think Kyle Whittingham will learn anything here? Like, are we?
0: Kyle Whittingham's in his 60s, man. I don't think he cares.
3: He knows this is a short-term job, I guess.
0: I mean, if he wins the game, I guess nobody's going
2: to. But why make it harder for yourself than you have to?
0: I don't know. Again, at the end of the day, winning cures all. If he beats Ohio State, people might have a different perspective on him. Like, all right, whatever. Whatever you want to do.
2: I don't know, man. I feel like this is...
3: It also might be
0: a disconnect.
3: It might be one thing. Again, disconnect, yes. He's saying it in July. If he's saying it week of the game, then yeah, those are going to be fodder for everyone in Columbus, Ohio. But, again, hopefully by the time the game comes around, his tune will change for his sake. But I don't know.
2: I think for most people, like you would be worried that they'll even be ready for that game if that's how the head coach sees it. And Pat, if you're listening, don't ever say this.
0: No.
2: Do not ever say this. Especially, and I don't think I have to tell him that.
0: I don't think I do.

0: We're good on that. And win it, Rupp, please.
1: Also that.
0: Please win it, Rupp.
1: I don't know. I'm dumbfounded by this.
0: Yeah. It was a misstep, my friend, and one that I was not expecting, to be honest.
1: Let's take a quick break. And talk about crime on the other side.
0: Ooh. Crime times.
1: On the drive on the other side. I'll be back.
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3: Waits, has it. Louisville rushes hard. He throws over the middle. Come out of it, intercepted. Louisville's got it. Coming to the 50. Coming to the 40. Down the sideline to the 30. To the 20. One man with a shot. Five. Touchdown! Touchdown! Louisville, unbelievable!
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2: 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Phone lines open, 8150-939-3831-939 for the UPS jobs. Text line, if you'd like to hit us up that way, you can. I said let's talk about crime, just because there's a couple different angles here. But of note, the

0: It feels like the FBI investigation into sort of the gambling stuff.
1: Yeah.
0: Related to the NBA, where they're alleging just kind of insider trading, betting on injuries and that sort of thing, which ensnared, what, Chauncey Billups and Terry Rozier and some others.
2: Chauncey was also involved in the poker part of it.
0: There was some signaling today from him and, I guess, like his legal team that, like, they are not interested in the least in pleading out any of this.
2: Yeah.
0: And that they want to go to trial. They don't think there's much to this. Some folks have pled out already. And Terry Rozier changed representation and is digging in and wants this. He's maintained his innocence throughout. He has not blinked at any of this. And there's been no indication, I think, from anybody that he's interested in pleading to anything here. And I guess now Pablo Torre just made like a kind of a quick update. Has nothing to do with Kawhi Leonard or the Clippers, which is amazing. You're okay with that?
2: 13 deep now in the episodes on Kawhi Leonard. But they still meet on that bone, man. I listen to every single one of them.
0: Oh, I listened to all of it, yeah.
2: Yeah.
0: Kawhi's the proud owner of part of a professional soccer franchise.
2: That's a whole other thing.
0: In a way that no one can understand. Nevertheless, do we have this handy?
3: Yeah, it's about 3 minutes long, but yeah, it's Pablo just covering everything.
0: All right, so here's Pablo giving kind of an update on Terry, seemingly coming up with what he thinks is evidence that will exonerate his part of this.
4: So it's been 9.5 very long months since we broke the news here at PTFO that Terry Rozier was getting arrested by the feds on charges that the Miami Heat guard had previously conspired in a bet on his own NBA game, he was with the Charlotte Hornets at the time, in what FBI Director Kash Patel called the insider trading saga for the NBA. And so now, what's new here today in New York City is a court document just hitting the docket. And it surfaces a perhaps meaningful piece of discovery, according to Rozier's new legal team. And so this is from Rozier's new motion to dismiss about his childhood friend turned entourage member turned alleged co-conspirator, whom we've also been investigating here at PTFO. And I'll read from the document. Quote, De Niro Laster sent a text message to a third party that the government produced in this case. Don't tell Chum about the bet. Chum is Mr. Rozier's nickname. The recipient answered, hell no, end quote. To which Rozier's attorneys add in the motion, quote, this should end the case, end quote. And so I will remind you here that Rozier's trial in the so-called Operation Nothing But Bet case, not even scheduled until February of 2027, but this text message apparently raises familiar questions. Like, what did Rozier know about this alleged bet on himself, this bet that threatens the integrity of the NBA as well as his own career? And when, if at all, did he know it? And what you should also remember is that in our last episode about the NBA gambling scandal, Rozier's old friend, De Niro Laster, who was also pleaded not guilty, he's engaged on Instagram, at the very least, with likes of pro gamblers, such as Marvez Vizino Locks Fairley, who recently pointed his finger at Rozier in taking a plea deal, and also with Antonio Blakeney, the former Chicago Bull, who is now facing related charges in Pennsylvania, where the other professional gambler we've been covering, Sugar Shane Hennen, is also still facing an indictment after he took a plea deal here in New York just this past Tuesday. And so the walls are kind of closing in on Rozier as he claims his innocence. The government has been flipping his co-defendants against him. It's alleging that Rozier arranged and paid for his old friend's flights to pick up the money from this bet in question. And all this stems, I'll remind you, according to the feds, from a payout for a wager on Rozier's unders after he pulled himself from a Hornets game back in March of 2023. With now all of this superseding indictment hanging over him from May, with details about the, quote, $100,000 bribe, plus encrypted messages about Rozier between his friend De Niro Laster and Vizino Locks Fairley and co-conspirator number one, we previously unmasked as Antonio Blakeney. And with two totally new charges, which his lawyers are now trying to get dismissed. And so, that's a lot. Just an update from the other side of this story. And our investigation, meanwhile, continues.
0: So there you go. Parallel and seemingly kind of paradoxical updates at the same time. Co-defendants seemingly turning while Terry's coming up with evidence he says exonerates him.
2: Now, it's interesting to me that he's maintaining his innocence through this. I mean, instead of, obviously, he's the target –

0: and they might view him as the big fish because he was the one involved in the game. You know, that's why they're turning other people against him. I don't know if that one single solitary text message does truly exonerate him, but it's a nice little piece of evidence. I mean, I would love to think that Terry's innocent. I would love it if he didn't have anything to do with this. And he could continue his basketball career and be clear of this. I just don't know if that's where this is going. Generally, when you have charges like that, they stick, but I hope it's the case.
1: It's also entirely possible. Like let's be realistic here. There's, even if Terry wasn't involved, these are people trying to, this is underhanded. They know they're not allowed to do this sort of thing. And they, even without Terry knowing it, in the best case scenario, are trying to do something they know they're not allowed to do, using information that they know about him. Right, like best cases, they were hiding
0: it. Oh, a crime was committed.
1: Yeah.
0: Regardless. It's the question is Terry's involvement.
1: But it's also entirely possible that both happened.
0: Mm.
1: Like, there's the bets they know about.
0: You're right.
1: And that Terry was in on, and the more bets.
0: That's what I was getting at with, like, I don't know if this single text really exonerates him more so than it's like, they're isolating it to say, well, this says that he didn't know about any of the bets, when maybe they were just doing more than they told him.
2: I mean, there was the one story that, like, he was partying at the guy's house, flaunting the money, and, like,
0: counting the money.
2: Yeah, and, like, they were celebrating with it after the fact, which, again, that's one exhibit in the story that, again, if it's true, that definitely yields to some guilt on Terry's behalf. But, again, this text message, like you said, there might be more. Like, there was maybe one game Terry helped them with, but there was another game that maybe Terry didn't help them with, and they still knew that he had this lingering injury and that he probably won't play a ton tonight.
0: Terry's the outlier with all of the defendants, with all of the guys, the players that have been accused of this, because he is far more, you know, well-compensated than the rest of them. He seemingly doesn't need this money. You know, he made $25 to $30 million a year on his last contract. That's like 20, I think it was 25 mil on his last contract. Like, this is pennies
1: it's
0: compared to that.
1: It's deeply irrational.
0: It is.
1: Yeah.
0: I'm not saying that.
1: Right.
0: Didn't do it. Some people just do it because the action's the juice.
1: Yeah.
0: You know, to quote, what's his name in Heat?
1: Yeah.
0: Tom Sizemore. You know, like, that's the action's the juice. You know, maybe they just, they love, like, Phil Mickelson. Like, they need the dopamine rush, you know what I mean, of doing these things that aren't appropriate or that are against the law, you know, or against social norms. Like, I don't know. But on the surface, he was the one that didn't make sense to me, not just because he's a Louisville graduate, but because he wasn't a fringe NBA player that might have needed the money.
2: Yeah, like, Jonte Porter made a ton of sense. He was on a two-way deal.
0: Right.
2: And it's like, yeah, that guy could stand to make more money.
0: A couple hundred grand would mean a lot more to him than it would to Terry Rozier.
2: Yeah. Again, not, like you said, not saying Terry didn't do it, but he had a far more to lose in the situation than the other players did.
0: Exactly.
2: And he's missed out on now a year and change of his NBA career because of the investigation. And
0: he's nearing the end of his prime. You know what I mean? Like, if this is.
1: He was already.
0: He was already there.
2: And
0: but you know what I'm saying? Like, like as far
1: on
0: as
1: the back
0: prime,
1: half,
0: prime
1: sure.
0: earning years, he's at the end of it.
1: Well, and Silver's not coming back from this, rather fairly or not.
0: Yeah.
1: It's hard to imagine.
2: Well, Silver's also slow rolling these investigations with this and the Kawhi Leonard stuff. That's like, look, you're cutting into the season. You're costing these guys games that, again, maybe they weren't going to play. Maybe they were, but you're not given the opportunity because your investigation.
0: Well, this one's a federal investigation.
2: Yeah, that one's
0: different. Nothing to do with Adam Silver. Like, this is, they had their first probe and didn't come up with anything, right? And now the feds have it, and they charged Terry, and he was arrested, and he's in the middle of a legal battle, probably going to cost him the rest of his career, regardless of how it you know, plays out. But man, I would love it if he wasn't guilty.
1: He'll need to come up with more.
0: He's got to have more than this, yeah. Especially if there's a bunch of other dudes flipping on him.
1: Yeah, well, it's because ultimately all that proves, unfortunately for Terry, is that there were bets they didn't want him to know about. That doesn't prove there aren't these other bets that,
0: that he knew about.
1: He seems awfully to have been awfully active.
0: Yeah.
2: That about. Might work in your sentencing if it gets that far. Is that there was more rogue betting.
0: Well, if he continues to fight it, he exposes himself to a longer sentence, too.
1: Yeah.
0: That's fair or not. Fair or not. I mean, if you roll over and you take a deal and you save the federal government resources, they will give you a better deal, you know, so they don't have to keep investigating you and prosecute you and spend their time and resources on it. That's probably not going to happen, apparently, because he's fighting it to the end. I hope he has good representation and they're taking him down the right road, or he might end up, you know, serving more time because of it.
1: I don't like Terry's chances here, unfortunately.
0: Yeah, it's not when you get to this point, then it's not. Doesn't usually work out for the defendant.
2: There's no dream team of lawyers. No Johnny Cochran
0: walking through that door.
2: Robert Kardashian.
1: He does. Terry did hire Glenn Maxwell's attorney.
0: Mm.
1: Which it's working out okay for her,
0: I guess.
1: I mean, look, terrible people have good lawyers.
0: They tend to. The rich people do. Yeah. Yeah.
1: They're going to need more than that.
0: Mm-hmm.
1: Like, that seems like a defense team strategic, let's make sure people know about this sort of thing. But, you, I mean, you just, yeah, okay, that works.
0: Are any of the OJ Dream Team alive anymore? Is Dershowitz, he passed away, didn't he?
1: Who's the first lawyer that he had?
0: I remember all the principals, you know, like, on the other side.
1: Marsha Clark.
0: Christopher Darden.
1: Christopher Darden, yep.
0: Yeah. And then Lance Ito. God, it's so crazy how we know every single person involved in that trial.
1: It is pretty crazy. You're right. Robert Shapiro's still alive, right?
0: Mm.
1: That's who I was thinking of.
0: That's the one I was missing. Yeah, okay.
1: Yeah, he's 83, but he's still alive.
0: He's still alive.
2: It's crazy how relevant that was to pop culture in that time period. Is that the trial was televised and you guys knew everything about it?
0: Everything.
1: Spencer,
0: I was 10.
1: I was in 10th grade when the verdict was announced. We turned it on at school.
0: That's insane, dude.
1: In my elements of physics class, we turned it on.
0: So the murder
1: my
0: happened.
1: My teacher stopped what she was doing and turned it on.
0: The murder was June 1994. The trial was 95. Yeah. I was 11 when the trial happened. And I remember it. Like, nobody should care that much about a trial when they're 11. In fact, it
1: was, my teacher was like, ooh, the verdict is coming. And just stopped what we were doing, turned the TV in the corner on, and we watched it.
0: That's so crazy. Had a stranglehold on the country, man. Like, it really did.
1: Texas says, Terry just wanted to be closer to the team. Sorsby, that one's going to live forever, man. God.
2: Gosh, that's a great. I love you, Texter.
0: Just go out to dinner with your guys. You know, who was the basketball player when they asked him what he was going to miss most about his teammates? You know, and he got real emotional.
2: It was like a BC guy.
0: Eating dinner. And, like, it was a funny quote, but also, like, everybody who's ever been on a sports team completely understands what he's saying.
1: Well, since you mentioned Sorsby, let's take a quick break here. We'll come back. Brian Fisher with Sports Illustrated. Allowed coaches, asked them to anonymously, just other coaches around the country, to just weigh in on what they thought about that whole situation. He's got some pretty funny quotes in here on the other side.
0: Bangers. All
1: right. On the drive on a Thunder, I'll be back.
3: Louisville basketball is primed for a big season, and on ESPN Louisville, we're always talking about the Cards.
4: Something I said, I think, a week or two ago, I don't think there's going to be this big stylistic offensive change. You know, I think a lot of people were thinking, okay, they're not going to shoot threes, you know, and it's like, oh, yes, right. They are. Yeah, and it's like, no, they're going to shoot the three. I mean, that's something that's in his wheelhouse.
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2: 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Texter says, my dad has a friend who recorded the entire OJ trial on VHS and has stacks of tape just sitting there getting all dusty because I doubt anyone would ever go back and watch this ever again.
3: That's so many tapes.
2: It's a lot of tapes.
3: Good Lord.
4: Can I rent a VHS player to watch these?
2: God.
3: You understand, like,
2: I remember renting
3: VHS tapes were like about 2 hours, maybe two and a half.
2: You could get three.
3: Get three.
2: Later.
3: Yeah.
2: Yeah.
3: Because, like, I had a lot of VHS tapes that were on movies that were on two tapes, you know.
4: I think my grandparents
3: like Braveheart have... Braveheart's on two tapes.
4: My grandparents, I think, have Titanic, which is two tapes.
3: Oh, that's definitely two tapes.
2: Yeah, that was two for sure.
3: Yeah. That boat doesn't start sinking until, you know.
2: Spoiler alert.
3: Close to the end of the first tape, I think.
4: Yeah, it's about a 30-year-old movie. It's okay.
3: Oh, God, that hurts.
2: Yeah, that's what's old about
4: that's
2: it.
4: That's not the historical.
2: Not
4: the
2: that happened
4: story
2: over 100
3: that
2: years
3: happened
2: ago.
3: 114 years ago. That's hilarious. There was a... I read something like last week about, you know, Bill Hader was a... before he was famous, he was a... he worked at a movie theater, like in the 90s, when Titanic came out, and some girls were like making fun of him. His appearance, you know, and everything, and he ruined the movie for him by telling him that the boat sank.
2: Oh, God.
3: And that Leonardo DiCaprio dies at the end. But they didn't,
2: also,
3: know the
2: spoiler
3: boat,
2: alert.
3: They didn't know the boat sank.
2: They didn't know it all? They deserve it.
3: The boat sinks and Leo dies. Just move over on that door, man. There's plenty of room.
2: Kenny didn't know what song.
3: Wasn't a Western.

0: right, it was.
1: There's no cowboys on that boat.
2: That's right.
3: Brian Fisher.
4: Yeah.
3: Hit up a bunch of coaches from around the country, asked them to weigh in on their thoughts on Brendan Sorsby and that entire case. This is pretty great. 40 coaches across Power Four conferences to get their unvarnished thoughts on the fight to play the signal caller, and few held their tongues on the matter. That's some BS, said the real word. Said one animated coach. There's not one coach, one player that does not walk into a college football team on the very first day where you're told, don't bet on it. Bottom line, don't bet on it. And Title IX. Everybody learns about that on the first day.
2: Yep.
3: Everyone.
4: It's orientation, guys. There's signs everywhere. I can tell you that firsthand. Like, they're all over the place.
3: There's another coach said, how do you walk into your players and say, you've got to follow these rules, and then you just give people outs when they don't follow those rules? That's from an ACC coach. We're in an interesting place in our game, and that was one of those interesting moments.
4: Sure.
3: That's why we're not cool. That's such a boring-ass quote.
4: We're at an interesting place in the game. That was certainly an interesting moment.
3: What a terrible quote. That's a total failure of college football. And the NCAA overall says one Big 12 coach. What are we doing now? We just said everything goes. It doesn't make any sense.
4: No, Texas Tech said everything goes.
3: 9,000 bets? That's ridiculous. Laments a veteran coach. You got DraftKings and all these apps on the phones. It's so easy for kids to place a bet. So you're always having to educate them on gambling and all the risks. It was going to be a really hard message to tell my guys, you can gamble on your team and have no punishment, says another coach. There's a zillion reasons why this is the third rail. You never touch that, and it's the one thing everyone can agree on. I think that's the most difficult part. Trying to explain we're accountable for our actions, but, well, not really.
4: Not really. Exactly.
3: One coach, I feel bad for the kid because now the rest of his life is going to be impacted by the situation. I respect him because I felt like he didn't run from it. He didn't dodge it. He owned it. But at the end of the day, too, it's not right. I don't think we're helping the situation, by the way, with how we're promoting gambling and all that kind of stuff.
4: See, that's... I understand that sentiment. I get it.
3: Like having a little bit...
4: It's a little hypocritical,
3: yeah,
4: to embrace gambling, you know, and also have so many rules against it, but it's very basic. Gambling's been legal in places for years, for decades, in Vegas. You know, like, you can bet on sports in other places. It hasn't changed the fact that the rules have always been the same. You know, you play the game, you can't do it.
3: Texture says Titanic was two tapes and was the first movie I saw boobs in.
4: Yeah.
3: Good start.
4: Yeah.
3: Could do worse.
4: Could do. I think, I don't know the first movie.
3: I don't either.
4: It might have been Fast Times. Phoebe Cates had a very profound effect on
3: everyone.
4: Young Biscuit, yeah.
3: Young Biscuit.
4: There were stories of people...
3: Like a rapper of some kind.
4: Young Biscuit. Young Biscuit. Yeah. There were stories of, like, those tapes being returned to, like, stores, and that part of the movie is ruined because people rewound it so many times.
3: Gross.
4: Yeah. Whatever, man. I think everybody could identify with Judge Reinhold in that movie, is all I'm saying.
3: Of course. He was all of us.
4: He was all of us.
3: Yeah?
4: This is a Nikki Valvano segment for sure.
3: For sure. It's definitely Friday in the summer.
4: Yeah, that's right.
3: We'll be picking games right now. A month. Exactly.
4: Had a girl, Rebecca.
3: Another quote from a coach. The argument that he bet so much that he ought to have been allowed to play was a bit of a strange argument.
4: Yeah, no kidding, dude.
3: Even with one bet, the integrity of sporting events is what makes them watchable. If Sorsby had played, it would have opened a really bad can of worms, says the Big 12 coach. I was surprised Tech chose to die on that sword. That didn't make a lot of sense. And that was like an underrated, stupid argument that they thought by arguing that it was so bad that it was an addiction, but he's been treated for it. That you can't it's not a problem.
4: That was our point when we were like, look, just because you're an alcoholic, you get a DUI, doesn't mean you don't have consequences.
3: Well, right.
4: You know what I'm saying?
3: Well, like, I went to rehab and now I shouldn't have to go to jail.
4: Being an addict
3: right.
4: doesn't change that you have consequences for your actions. Like, you can have empathy for the addict and still be like, look, man, you can't do these things. There's still consequences for your actions. You don't get to play college football. And we'll see if you get to play in the NFL. That's it. Doesn't matter why it happened. It happened. There are lines in the sand. You know, and I'm glad to hear these coaches all kind of having the same sentiment as the public. Like, dude, really? That was the argument you decided to do? Look how many times he has a problem.
3: Well, it's funny.
4: And like, you're only hurting him by separating from his team.
3: Well, right, because I think what Texas Tech was trying to do was thread the needle of it's so out of control that it's not a choice.
4: Right. But again, it doesn't matter.
3: But that makes it worse, not better, because it's like, well, he was out of control? Well, how can
4: we possibly expect him to be?
3: How do we trust that?
4: Exactly.
3: Or at least how do we trust that so quickly?
4: There's just no way around it.
3: Yeah.
4: Like, there's addiction is not an excuse. It's a reason, but it's not an excuse.
3: That would have been a far punchier argument if they intended to redshirt him and have him play the next year.
4: Right.
3: It's like, how about is what the NFL's kind of banking on.
4: Mm-hmm.
3: And I think the only way this could look worse for Texas Tech is if he's nowhere to be found a year from now, because he's right back at it.
4: Mm-hmm. He's got a lot of time on his hands. But you know what they'll say? They say, see, you shouldn't have made us separate him from the team.
3: See, you did. You knocked him off the wagon, yeah.
4: It's like, yeah, no, you can still have him around, guys. He just can't play. He can't practice. But if you really care about him and you think he should be, you can have him around the team. He just can't be a member of it. He can live with him. You know? Hang out.
0: He can go to the games if he wants to.
4: Yeah. Probably give him a sideline pass. Maybe. I don't know.
0: We just don't know if he's going to relapse or not.
4: I don't know. The whole thing was absurd from the beginning. It was a ridiculous hill for Texas Tech to die on. And they immediately looked stupid when the Big 12 basically was like, you know what? I don't really care what the judge says. That has to do with the NCAA. It doesn't have to do with us. And we're not going to let you play. And if you try to play him, here's all the things that are going to happen to you. And immediately, Sorsby and Texas Tech and everyone was just like, all right, we can't do this. Oh, guess it's over.
3: It really did seem like this. Like, sometimes we slippery slope stuff in our heads.
4: Yeah.
3: And you're like, that's not going to happen. But it really did seem like a number of coaches were like, oh, no. How am I going to ever tell my kids that there are rules ever again for anything? If this
4: one goes.
3: Because
4: it's the most basic one.
3: Yeah.
4: It's the most basic tenet. You can't violate that.
3: You guys want to do something, Aspect?
4: I do.
0: I got questions for you guys.
3: We will do that if you will call us. 8150-939. We'll do something gas back on the other side here on The Drive on 9th and the Bell.

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14: I'm Ed Bank, and NFL training camps continue, and the Packers welcome back their starting tight end. Tucker Kraft has been taken off the team's PUP list. He's recovering from a torn ACL suffered 9 months ago. Atlanta quarterback Tua Tagovailoa is proceeding cautiously with dealing with what is being called a tweak in his back. There's no timetable when he will be able to return to full practice. Meanwhile, the Rams continue to await a decision from Aaron Donald regarding a possible return. ESPN Jason McCourty talked about some of the things Donald may be considering as far as making a comeback.
15: To not play football for 2 years, you have to consciously decide that I want to go back to being punched in the face every single play that I'm out there on the field.
14: Donald last played in 2023. Now to baseball, with the Mets sent left-handed reliever A.J. Mitchell to the Twins in exchange for a pair of minor leaguers. Shohei Ohtani is expected to be back in the Dodgers lineup tonight. He sat out the last game as he continues to deal with his knee injury. Dodgers open up a series with the Red Sox tonight. At Wrigley today, the Yankees shut out the Cubs 2-0.
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1: Biggest Biscuit, also known as Dave Skull.

0: Welcome back into the drive here on 93.9 The Ville. We're going to set Dave Skull here. We are ready to play something gas big. We could use at least one more contestant here. So give us a call, 8150-93.9. We have four passes for the Street Ride Nationals coming up in August. Ooh. If you want to win, try and win those.
1: That's pretty cool.
0: You are welcome to do so.
1: That's pretty sweet.
0: So give us a call, 8150-93.9. But we have Matt. So let's get it started, right? All right.
2: Our guys know a lot about sports.
3: Clay Travis is still a dumbass. Still a dumbass.
4: There is porn on the television here.
3: I love a giant turkey leg.
5: I saw Louisville's offensive line get stoned.
2: But we want to level the playing field. Give their brains a real test.
6: Let us play this game for a pipe.
7: How has that baby not made her hotter?
2: And we want you to get involved.
8: Curse my balls.
2: So here's your shot. Can you stump the gas bag?
5: You want to do the honors, Mark?
0: No, I'm going to let you do it.
5: Okay, give me one sec.
0: All right. We're going to bring Matt in here, and then he's going to say something mean to me.
1: Should I stand up?
0: Already? You should. Yes, you should. Matt!
1: Matt, you're on.
0: Welcome, hey, buddy.
1: What's up, man?
9: Hi, you know, going back to school Monday. Trying to prep for the club championship this weekend.
1: Nice, man. Hey, listen, you'll appreciate this. I won. I was playing in one of my golf organizations as a net event, you know? And I won my flight a couple weeks ago with a net 5-under. I shot a 77, but I had a three-hole stretch where I had three straight birdies on the three hardest holes in the course.
0: Attaboy.
9: Yeah. Well, that was better than the other one where you, like, hit it in the bush. And
1: oh, yeah. Markedly better. Yeah, so it was pretty good. Three straight net eagles to win you an event.
9: Yeah, net eagles are nice. I'm hoping I can dip back into some past times this season, but we'll see.
1: Oh, yeah, I mean, well, good luck, buddy. Who do you want to face?
9: Thank you. Well, of course.
1: Yeah. All right, let me get up.
9: I don't like stiff competition coming into the weekend.
0: I'm the bush.
1: You're the flaccid. You're flaccid competition over there, Mark. Apparently,
0: that's what they say.
9: Mark's the municipal course.
1: The municipal course is the one that I ended up in the bush funny. In. All right.
5: All right. First question on this beautiful Friday. This year will be the 10-year anniversary of the season that Lamar Jackson became the first and to date the only Louisville player to win the Heisman Trophy. Who was the runner-up for the Heisman that season?
1: Gasbag.
5: Go ahead, Dave.
9: Gasbag.
1: Deshaun Watson.
5: Dave had it slightly first. Yeah. Also would have accepted Karl Malone for that answer.
9: What?
5: Both sketchy people. I thought they related.
1: I'm so confused.
5: Both deviants. Okay, I guess I bombed.
1: All right.
0: No, it's out of left field, man.
1: What a weird thing to say. Spencer.
9: I was confused.
1: Matt, all of us were, buddy.
5: That was, again, it sounded a lot better in my head. This question hopefully makes sense to you guys, too. The answer, not as controversial. Ted Lasso Season 4 comes out this upcoming Wednesday. During the first three seasons, what actor won two Emmys for Best Supporting Actor on the show?
1: Oh my god, I'm truly blanking on his name, unfortunately.
0: The actor's name?
1: Yeah.
0: Matt?
9: Mm-mm. Nope.
1: Well, I can't remember his name, man. This is killing me.
9: I didn't watch it.
1: I can't remember.
0: No, you gotta rectify that.
1: I can't remember.
5: Both surrendering?
0: Is it Hannah Waddingham?
5: She did win, but I was looking for actor specifically. Okay. It's Brett Goldstein, who plays Roy Kent.
1: Well, that's what I was going to say, Roy Kent, but I think you're going to give it to me.
5: No, I want the actor, not
1: I couldn't remember Goldstein. God, that hurts my feelings. Anyway.
5: Yeah, I'm looking forward to season four.
1: I was going
5: to
1: say Roy Kent. But
0: Texas says if you're talking deviants, you could have accepted Robert Kraft as an answer, too.
1: Ooh.
5: Would it possibly allow that? No one tried that because Dave knew Deshaun Watson.
1: That sucks that I couldn't remember Brett Goldstein's name.
5: Anyway, Dave's up 1-0 going in to question 3. Matt needs to get this to stay alive. Louisville taking on Michigan up in Detroit this year in basketball. The last time the Cards and the Wolverines squared off was in the 2019 regular season when Louisville won 58-43. Who led the Cards in scoring with 22?
9: Yes,
5: that go ahead, Matt.
9: Jordan Orr.
5: It was Jordan.
0: It was. Oh, well
1: that
0: done.
1: Was very well done getting in before me, and that's why I always ring in early. gets mad.
9: I was waiting on the leading score.
1: Man, so was I, but you're too damn quick.
5: That night was fun.
0: It was very fun.
5: Anyway, Matt.
9: Mark hating on Chris Mack.
0: We hadn't gotten there yet.
1: Yeah, Matt, we hadn't gotten there yet. Yeah.
5: Yeah, that was pre-COVID.
9: So Mark probably still had a sour face.
0: Well, that doesn't say much.
5: Yeah, that's anytime post 17 for Mark.
0: Pretty much. It wasn't great then either.
5: All right, let's go to the 80s movies. On this day in 1987, this film directed by Joel Schumacher was released. It was the first film that starred the two Coreys together. What film was it?
0: Ooh.
1: Guess back.
5: Go ahead.
1: The Lost Boys.
5: It was the Lost Boys.
0: Ah.
5: Sorry, Matt.
9: Second
5: one they star was License to Drive, which I have seen that one.
0: A great movie.
1: Hey, Matt, good luck, buddy.
9: Hey, thank you.
1: Hit him straight, man.
0: All right,
1: I was
0: going
1: to really sad if I like couldn't remember Goldstein's name and then get beat to the punch on Jordan Wara and lose that, so I'm glad that I pulled that one out.
0: We got time for at least one more contestant if somebody wants to jump in here.
1: The Lost Boys, another banger cast.
0: There are plenty of those.
1: Yeah, the 80s were full of them.
0: I can never keep those Coreys straight in my head, though.
1: Mm.
0: It's just the two of them.
5: The two Coreys together?
0: Yeah. I don't know which one is which right now.
1: Really?
0: Yeah. Yes.
5: One of them's gone.
0: It still doesn't help
5: that
0: me.
5: That doesn't help you.
1: I think it's Corey Feldman still alive.
0: It only makes me worse that I'm wrong, that I can't remember the one that's alive and the one that's dead.
1: Corey Feldman's still alive.
0: I don't know who that is.
1: Really?
0: Yeah.
1: He was the one in Stand By Me and...
0: Okay, yeah. That helps. We'll see if I've retained that.
1: Yeah.
5: Well, we got
1: one who had his own band.
5: Corey Feldman had a band?
1: Yeah.
0: That doesn't sound good.
1: He sure did. Very interesting performances.
0: I doubt that.
1: You'd be wrong.
0: Hmm. Am I going to get one more person to contest us here?
5: No one wants the street rod passes?
0: 81-59-9. Well, we got time for at least one more. Somebody's got to want this.
1: Corey Haim, when did he die? It's been like probably 12 or 13 years now, hasn't it? He's been,
5: I was
1: been
5: looking
1: gone
5: up,
1: for a while.
5: It was 2010, I believe. I was trying to figure out how to phrase this question.
1: Now, Corey Haim was in Lucas.
0: Lucas, I remember.
1: That's Corey Haim.
5: Never saw that. That's Tom Cruise or Charlie Sheen?
1: Charlie Sheen.
0: Charlie Sheen, yeah.
1: Yeah.
0: Lucas, I remember.
1: Lucas is... Winona Ryder, and who played the popular girl? Was it the? Wasn't Ally Sheedy? It was
0: no.
1: It was the girl from. It was the girl from Goonies.
0: Yeah.
1: The cute
0: but
1: chick
0: I don't
1: from
0: remember
1: Goonies.
0: Her name.
1: Yeah, but right. It was the cute chick from Goonies.
0: Mm-hmm.
1: Yeah,
0: mm-hmm.
1: Which Corey Feldman was in Goonies.
0: And I knew that.
1: Yeah.
0: All right, what do we got?
5: We got Boombox Mike up
1: next.
5: Hey,
1: Boombox
0: Mike, you think on me or Biscuit, buddy?
8: I'm terrible at this, but I'm going to give it a shot.
0: All right. You think on me or Biscuit? Do Biscuit. He likes
8: it. Let's go with Busy.
0: There you go. Little Biscuit.
1: Young Biscuit.
0: Our SoundCloud rapper, Young Biscuit. He's ready.
5: Hey, Young Biscuit, we do get the Young Gravy duo together. That's actually a real
8: young
5: person.
8: Young Beezy.
1: Love it.
5: All right. Shifting it to the NFL side of things, J.J. Watt will, at least for the time being, replace Tony Romo as CBS's number one analyst this upcoming season alongside Jim Nance on the broadcast. Before he became a star at Wisconsin, he spent one season as a tight end at a MAC school. Where did J.J. Watt begin his college career?
1: Gas bag.
5: Go ahead.
1: Oh, I think I'm wrong. Is it Kent State? No, I think I immediately had regret.
0: Boombox Mike, you got a guess?
8: Miami of Ohio.
5: It was not.
0: It's Western Michigan?
1: Farther.
5: You're close. It's Central Michigan.
1: It's Michigan, yeah. It was one of the three Michigans.
5: Yeah, it was Butch Jones' first year
1: That's
5: there.
1: Right. As soon as I said it, I was like, it's one of the directional Michigans.
5: Yeah. Antonio Brown was on the team as well.
1: That's insane.
0: Wow.
5: They did win the MAC.
1: I hope so.
0: I would hope so, yeah.
5: And then, obviously, J.J. became the Hall of Famer that he is. And
0: Antonio Brown did not.
5: His numbers put up Hall of Famers. I don't know if the career as a
1: Hall of Fame head case, for sure.
0: Well, that anybody who halfway undressed and just when AWOL during a game is ever getting in the whole
5: in
0: thing.
5: New York.
1: And those numbers are getting watered down the longer we go.
0: Yeah.
5: All right. Still 0-0. On to question three, or two, excuse me. Spider-Man Brand New Day is out now. It is the third MCU.

0: Okay, so Thor is one of them.
1: Yeah, I didn't know if Iron Man had a fourth or
0: so
1: not.
0: Gas bag, Thor, Guardians only had three.
1: Yeah.
0: Captain America. Yeah, okay.
1: Yeah.
0: Thor and Captain America.
2: Yeah, there's a new Captain America that came out this year.
0: Yeah.
2: Which I think had different casts.
1: Mr. Winter Soldier and all that.
2: Yeah.
0: I had to get to it with it was the new Captain America.
1: Jurassic Park. No.
2: Jurassic Park. All right. Dave up 1-0. Boombox, to stay alive, you have to get this one right. Since the NFL is starting back next week with the Hall of Fame game, who won NFL's Offensive Player of the Year last season?
0: That seems like such a basic question that I'm going to forget.
1: Yeah, me too. It's right on the tip. Son of a biscuit.
0: Gas bag.
2: Go ahead.
0: Josh Allen.
2: It was not.
0: I mean, he won MVP. He won one.
2: No, Stafford's MVP last
0: Stafford
2: year.
0: Stafford was MVP. God bless. He won MVP.
1: Jamar Chase?
2: That's a better guess.
3: Jackson Smith and Jigba?
2: It was Jackson.
1: Yeah. I know he didn't grade on fantasy for.
2: Because you had Drewski just completely butchering the name on the NFL. Yeah.
3: That's right. Appreciate it, Boombox, Mike. Thanks, buddy.
2: Hey, good to hear from you, Mike.
0: That's always, like, when you get Offensive Player of the Year, that's tough to remember.
2: Yeah.
3: They don't really publicize that. Like,
0: they don't. It's usually a position player, you know, like a receiver.
3: Well, and it's like a consolation. Like, we don't, right? We try to divvy them up.
2: Well, it's like MVPs, and lately it's been just a quarterback. So then, unless the quarterback's just outstanding, like Mahomes, I think, has won Offensive Player of the Year once. Lamar may have got it one other time. But it's usually like a receiver running back that just puts up crazy numbers.
0: Yeah, and Stafford was the MVP. Old man Stafford.
3: All right, let's do this.
2: All right, I got a few questions for just the two of you. 30 years ago, during the 1996 Olympics in Atlanta, this future WWE wrestler won gold medal.
0: Kurt Angle.
2: No, that was right, actually. I hit the wrong button.
0: I was about to say that was wrong.
3: I was like, if it's not, I don't know who it is.
2: It was Kurt Angle. I moved the mouse over
0: You're
2: too
0: just
2: far.
0: Like, screw you, biscuit.
2: Let me finish the damn question.
0: Yeah, sorry. Go ahead, please.
3: No, for that? Wrong.
0: Yeah.
2: No, but it was Kurt Angle. And then last question for you guys. August 1st, 1990, Young Guns 2 was released. What song by John Bon Jovi was featured on the film's soundtrack?
0: Wanted!
3: No.
2: Now that one was Bon Jovi.
3: Blazing Glory.
2: It was Blazing
0: Glory, yeah.
2: Dave's like, don't you want to sing
0: Blazing Glory? Blazing Glory!
2: We should just let Dave keep singing.
0: Yeah,
2: let
0: me sing.
3: I should have.
0: Just let me sing.
2: We can.
0: No, it's okay. I don't want to sing anymore.
2: That's been something.
0: You buzzed me in the middle of my song. I don't want to sing anymore.
2: It
0: was Blaze of Glory, wasn't it?
2: Yeah. I think Wanted Dead or Alive was originally what they wanted to use.
0: Yeah.
2: But Bon Jovi wouldn't let them use that song.
0: And they're
2: song.
0: Like, all right, I'll just write you another song.
3: Wanted Dead or Alive.
0: Blaze of Glory.
3: Exactly.
2: Pretty good song. But that's been some of the gas bag. Thanks for playing, guys.
0: Right. It's another stacked cast, though.
3: Yeah, that was a super team movie.
0: Yeah.
3: Yeah, for sure.
0: Emilio!
3: I tell you, I like that song.
0: Which one?
3: Blaze of Glory. I mean, I like one of
0: the other.
3: I like that song.
0: Yeah, they're not bad. Bon Jovo is kind of cheesy, but, you know.
3: He used McGavick there and called him Bon Jovo.
2: Did he?
3: He did.
0: Do you want to rewind that?
2: I don't know. I'll look at the VHS tape afterwards.
0: No, I just like that. I don't know if I did.
3: You did.
0: It sounded weird to me, but I didn't know I said Bon Jovo.
2: I didn't catch it, but I'm not disputing Mark here.
3: Smart man.
2: But Bon Jovo.
0: Oh, just, you know what? You can dispute Mark all you want. Forget this. You don't have to genuflect in front of Mark here.
2: Yeah. Bon Jovo's an artist I listened to a lot when I was younger, but I can't say I've gone out of my way in the last 5 years to listen to Bon Jovo. But I do enjoy their music.
0: Blaze of Glory. Yeah. I'll enjoy some Bon Jovi songs in certain contexts.
2: Like, Living on Prayer does go for play, especially at sporting events, but it's still a really good song.
0: But, you know, you get me 12 beers deep, and I'm probably still going to sing.
3: They're Living on a Prayer, in, like, ballads. Like, I did this with Angela. I was like, if you could have anyone's singing voice. Because I'm annoying at home and I ask essay questions like this. It's not fun.
0: At least you're aware.
3: Oh, I know. Believe me. I know what my face looks like. And then I do stuff like this. So I'm not for the faint of heart. Trust me.
0: It's like living with a professor.

0: doesn't like you.
1: Right.
0: Like, when's none of you are the teacher's pet.
1: When's the due date, sir?
0: I did remember there was homework.
1: Yes.
0: Yeah. Whose would you take? If you could have any person's singing voice, who would you want? Like, I said Bon Jovi.
1: Couple of answers for me, but Freddie Mercury.
0: Okay.
1: Or Chris Cornell.
0: See,
2: very distinct voices too.
0: Yeah.
2: Like, those are, can be different. Mine's Steve Perry. Because I love Journey and Steve Perry's voice.
1: Like, Robert Plant would be up there. You know, like young Robert Plant.
0: Really? Like, would you want, like, I would like to be able to.
1: I feel like he was one of the first people that the lead singer was like a separate instrument. You know what I mean? He was, it was his own thing.
0: Yeah.
1: And Freddie Mercury is unbelievable. He might be the greatest singer that's ever existed to front a band. Like, the best front man ever. Like, the guy's voice is unbelievable and so, you know, diverse.
2: Is anybody picking Eddie Vedder? Which I love Pearl Jam.
1: And Chris Cornell has one of the greatest rock voices of all time.
0: I know. I would just want him to have it. Like, I feel like I would enjoy using his, like, around the house, sing the baby to sleep. I'm not singing like Chris Cornell.
1: I bet his, like, soft high register is beautiful, too.
0: I don't know.
2: You're not going to sing like a stone to put someone to sleep?
1: Which is, that song goes so hard.
0: It does. That's a great song.
1: It really, like, it doesn't matter if I, like, if somebody was playing it at work on the shop floor the other day, and it's just like, man, God, I love this song. Just one of the greatest rock voices ever.
0: Oh, without a doubt.
1: Period. It's amazing. Somebody's just like, I want Bob Dylan's voice. No, you don't.
0: No.
2: No, I can't say anyone's ever said that.
1: No, you don't want that. Stop it. You don't want that. Stop it. Like, when I hate when I'm looking at, like, the Rolling Stone top 100 singers of all time, and they've got, like, Bob Dylan at number 7, and I'm like, no.
0: Right. Even he wouldn't say that.
1: He wouldn't say that. Just because he's one of the most prolific. This is not a songwriter list.
0: You were not listening for the vocals.
1: This is not greatest rock musicians of all time.
0: Right.
1: No. That's not it. That's not the thing. Like, sitting there in front of, like, Al Green. You're like, what are we doing? And that's, like, if you really want, like, if you want another, like, Smokey or Al Green, like, I'd take those voices all day long.
0: But I wouldn't want to do, I wouldn't want, like, a crooner voice.
1: I wouldn't call those crooner, like, Sinatra or, like, yeah.
0: Like, I think
1: Dean
0: those
1: Martin.
0: Are some of the voices that come to people's minds immediately. Like, I just, that's not what I would want.
1: Yeah. That's not as much my vibe when it comes to singing. Like, there's a lot of Sinatra and Dean Martin songs that I love. But, no, I'm definitely more, like, give me one of my favorite Motown artists, like Marvin Gaye. Good Lord.
0: If you've not heard the ISO vocals on Heard It Through the Grapevine, it's
1: unbelievable.
2: No, I haven't heard the ISO vocals.
0: It's haunting. Haunting is the right word.
1: Unbelievable. It's unbelievable. What if I was just like, I would like Billie Holiday's voice? Whose voice? Mariah Carey. Duh.
2: Yeah, Dolores O'Riordan.
0: Karen Carpenter, obviously. Yeah.
1: Come out of my body. Mariah Carey.
0: That's actually very funny. Yeah.
2: That'd be Kelly Clarkson.
0: Standing.
1: Dude, she's...
0: Can rip.
1: She's got one of the best voices.
0: Yeah.
1: Like, she takes... when she does her thing on her show, like, I never watch her show, but I always see clips, you know, when she's singing other people's songs, you know, and...
2: Yeah, she's really good.
1: She just rips all the time.
2: It's like, can we put this on, like, an album? Like, I would listen to a Kelly Clarkson cover.
1: I would go to a Kelly Clarkson show just to listen to her sing live. She can sing, man. Absolutely. But yeah, that's pretty much. If you gave me a top, it's like Freddie Mercury.
0: The texture does bring up the idea of you guys wanting to sing "Fell on Black Days" to get your kid to go to sleep. Like, a little strong.
1: So they're singing, like, Black Hole Sun.
0: Fell on Black Days is a great song.
1: It is.
2: It's not a bad Chris Cornell vocal song.
0: It really isn't.
1: No, there's not.
2: Singing Hunger Strike your kid?
0: Audiously was right up my alley.
1: I bet, yeah. Just take Soundgarden and
0: Nina
1: Rage
0: Simone
1: and,
0: is fantastic.
1: Yeah, if we're taking women's voices, sign me up. I would love to see people's faces when I hit, like, a karaoke mic.
0: Jennifer Hudson.
1: She's, like, belting out. singing Mariah Carey and hitting all the notes.
0: There aren't as many.
1: That ain't right. You know, that ain't right. Whatever's going on up there, that ain't right.
0: Okay, so like you were just talking about like on the men's side, right? Where they pick, you're like, that's not who you would pick. Like, I don't. Would any woman pick Madonna?
1: Probably not.
0: Right?
1: She's not a bad singer, but that's not why she was popular.
0: Yeah,
1: you know,
0: not a but not a great singer.
1: Yeah.
0: Or like Shakira doesn't have a great voice,
1: but it works.
0: Yeah,
1: for what she does.
0: Right. Exactly. That's not why she's famous either.
1: Yeah.
0: Apparently, by the way, she's like 4'11".
1: Yeah.
0: Like tiny, tiny.
2: Would not have guessed that.
1: But you know what?
0: Doesn't matter.
1: She's got honest hips.
0: That's right. Truth-telling hips, for sure.
1: Yeah. Yeah, but you give me, like, any one of Freddie Mercury, Chris Cornell, Marvin Gaye, Smokey, Al Green. Give me one of those voices, I'd be happy for the rest of my life.
0: Probably. And everyone around you would be happy, too.
1: They'd be happier than they are now listening to me sing.
0: Which doesn't I probably wouldn't
1: get buzzed in the middle of singing the wrong answer.
0: Correct.
1: Just like, just let him go, man. It's really nice.
2: Yeah, it is funny. Looking back, it would have been a lot funny if you just finished the entire chorus. It's like,
0: I was tempted to just let him go. I'm like, no, that's not it.
1: Like, you should have let me sing like a minute.
2: This is like the disappointment. Right. And
1: go, bang.
0: That would have been good, actually. I regret not doing that.
1: There you go, jackass. Bang. Immediately, you're like, nope.
0: I don't know if having John Bon Jovi's voice would make this any more persuasive, but I don't think I would need it. But if I did, I would still be able to tell you persuasively about our friends at Window Nation. Because it's still hot outside, and soon it'll be cold outside. 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
1: Biggest Biscuit, also known as Dave Skull.
2: 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Mark Ennis, Dave Skull here. Dave, the continuous war of words between the SEC and the Big Ten.
3: Oh, yeah. A tale as old as time.
2: Continuing now. And I think the SEC, scrambling to find a punch that'll land in response to the Big Ten. Jordan Rogers today saying, I think there's five rosters in the SEC capable of winning the national championship. Okay. I don't think you can say that about the Big Ten. And I thought, in most years, I don't think there's five rosters at all.
3: Yeah, right.
2: That can win the national championship. And I certainly don't think there's 10. And if who are the rosters that he could possibly be thinking of?
3: Texas, Georgia, LSU.
2: Right.
3: Probably Texas A&M in his mind. And maybe he's thinking Alabama, which I think is a stretch.
4: Maybe Ole Miss just because of Chambliss and Lacey.
3: He's probably more thinking Ole Miss than Alabama. Like basically the preseason top five in the SEC.
4: Yeah, I don't know who's thinking Bama outside Nick Saban.
3: I'm not thinking Bama.
4: Like, I'll watch their games because they'll be on TV all the time.
3: But also, the funniest part about that to me is, with all the roster flux every year, you don't even know the rosters. You're just saying that because of reputation, maybe the talent they brought back, and their ratings in the portal, whatever. You know what I'm saying? Like, it's far more of a, you have no idea how they put together.
2: Well,
3: would you have said that about IU the last two seasons?
2: Right. You wouldn't have even said that about Indiana last year.
3: That's what I'm saying.
2: Yeah.
3: Like last two seasons, yeah. You wouldn't have, 2 years ago, obviously they didn't win the national championship, but last year they were preseason, 20th or 17th or something like that?
2: Well, going into the season, you wouldn't have said that Ole Miss was one and that would have made the semifinals. Yeah.
3: You probably wouldn't have said that about Miami. They're in the final.
2: Well, that's why one of the reasons I loved kind of what Rhett Lashley had to say about, he's like, the FBI was, absurd with all these. He's like, you don't know any of these teams. Last year has never mattered less.
3: Exactly.
2: With the amount of turnover at some of these places, 60, 65 new players, 50 new players routinely at places. How could you possibly know?
3: You don't.
4: Like, coaching's never mattered more. Like, it can, based on the coaches, there's coaches I trust for sure. But to say the roster, you can look at, Oregon returns Dante Moore, Ole Miss returns Chambliss. Like, these teams are returning quarterback. That gives you a leg up on competition this year, I would say. But that's to start the year. By the end of the year, who knows what the rosters are going to look like with the injuries and when they have chemistry together by that part of the season.
3: Yep. I mean, I'm glad he said it because it's what we all say. Like, dude, preseason strength of schedule is absurd 10 years ago. Was absurd 10 years ago. It's even more absurd now with the amount of roster turnover there is. Nobody knows what any of these teams are.
2: Yeah.
3: You have a good idea. But it's never been harder to project that stuff out. That's why you're putting your thumb on the scale by saying, well,

0: SEC has 14 of the 15 strongest schedules in the country. It's like, okay, sure they do. Right.
1: I mean,
0: in the because everybody in the SEC is good.
1: The Big Ten, like, if I said that the Big Ten has Indiana, Ohio State,
0: Oregon, Michigan, Penn State.
1: Michigan, or USC, Penn State?
0: Yeah. USC.
1: Like, they can?
0: Mm-hmm.
1: I mean, you can't, like, they can.
0: I think you can make as much of an argument for Penn State as you can for Texas A&M.
1: Right. Or USC.
0: Yeah.
1: Yeah.
0: Or USC as much as LSU or Ole Miss.
2: I would just because of defense.
1: No,
2: they'll be in the conversation.
0: All right.
1: That's why I made the joke yesterday when Cignetti was like, going to play at Iowa, that's one of the most underrated teams in the country. I was like, I had a little heat check from Cignetti. He's like, can I say anything?
2: I mean, Iowa did give him a tough competition last year.
1: No, I know.
2: But there's those pesky teams that you don't think they're talented, but they can muck it up and steal a game in a crucial situation against them.
0: Well, yeah, it's football.
2: Yeah.
0: I mean, it's – I don't know. I get so tired of it. I get so tired of the – we've got to prop up this conference and make it unassailable before we play a game.
2: Yeah, I love it when it's like in that conference, if a lower team at the bottom of that conference either gives a close game or even outright wins a game, it's that conference is weak. But then the SEC, if let's say Arkansas gives Georgia a good game this year, if they're even on the schedule, it's like, well, this is how deep the SEC is that – we can beat anyone this conference.
0: Pretty sure Arkansas plays everybody worth a damn in the SEC this year. So I think they're on the schedule.
1: Sir, after comments like that, it's easy to see why Aaron doesn't talk to his brother.
2: Well, he just reunited with his family recently.
1: Yeah.
0: He did. Hey. Good for him, I guess.
1: Yeah.
2: Life's too short to be miserable and hold grudges.
1: Well, I agree with that. Miserable.
0: I 100% agree. You know. Still not any good. Pittsburgh.
1: No.
2: He did drag that sorry. Well, Tomlin dragged that sorry ass team to the playoffs last year.
0: Yeah, there ain't no Tomlin.
1: That's what
0: anymore.
1: He does,
0: it's
1: man.
0: McCarthy, dude. So, good luck.
1: God.
0: Future NFL or future New York Jets coach, Mike Tomlin.
1: Hasn't been tempered enough just yet. A little more suffering.
0: That's right. He's coming, man. Next year. Can't wait. We're one Tomlin away. From sneaking into the playoffs.
2: How many first-round picks are you going to trade to Pittsburgh to get him?
0: I mean, are they? Will we have to?
2: Yeah, because they still have a screen retired
0: yeah,
2: or resigned
0: contract. I don't.
2: I mean, still, you got to trade for the rights. Like Sean
0: I know, but
2: Payton
0: multiple,
2: took off a year.
0: Multiple first-round draft picks? What are you talking about?
2: I mean, I don't know what the – I can't remember what the Broncos exactly traded for Sean Payton, but I think there was a first in there. Maybe a second.
0: He can't have two first-round draft picks. We have to save those.
2: Because those would be valuable. Those would be a top five pick.
0: There will be top five picks. Yeah, man, like it just gets so exhausting. Like the same old. That's what the Laura Rutledge quote, like the clip was so ridiculous to me because it was just, she was pulling out the oldest, stalest arguments and pretending like they were new. And I like Laura Rutledge. I'm not trying to crap on her, but it was really one of the worst takes I've ever heard in my life. Because it was just, it's the one we've heard 30 times.
1: And the funniest part about it is, and I saw somebody on Twitter kind of make this point to me, and I guess I hadn't really thought about it, but if she's right, then they don't deserve to be in the playoff because they can't win. Like, if SEC teams are just beat up, so beat up that they can't win, well, then we're not putting them in.
0: Right. And the counter is Alabama lost to Florida State in week one last year, or... And then she pulled up the second most stale argument, which was, well, look how many SEC players get drafted.
1: Right. I thought we were talking about college
0: That's
1: football.
0: All you need to know. It's like, well, no, I need to know more, you know, because that doesn't – I mean, Clemson had 9 draft picks last year. How'd they do in the ACC?
1: I thought we were talking about college football teams.
0: Right.
1: Not NFL players.
0: How'd they do in the ACC?
1: Yeah.
0: You know, how'd they do? Not great. I mean, that's not the measure of how good a team is. It's a measure of potential.
1: It's pathetic.
0: It's just garbage.
1: You it's know, how much number they've surrendered their manhood. It is. All right. Let's take our last break. We'll come back. Send you guys off into your weekend here. On the Drive on iTunesville.
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4: 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It's like, you do kind of forget sometimes to like, you know, yeah, I mean, we made the

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1: Biggest Biscuit, also known as Dave Skull.
2: Welcome back into The Drive on 93.9 The Ville. Mark has left for the day. The babysitter is gone, so Spencer and I will take you home over the next 10 minutes or so. Spencer, I just tagged you on Twitter on a video. Have you seen this?
3: Let's see.
2: There's a guy on a jet ski. All right.
3: Okay.
2: And he starts riding it like backwards. He's on the hood of it, and he passes out and goes full speed ahead into a dock. And thankfully, he's okay, but I needed you to see this because it's one of the most remarkable things I've ever seen in my life. This dude didn't die. It's terrifying.
3: I thought it was like a Jim McElwain, like shark situation here.
2: But no.
3: This is, oh my.
2: Are you watching it?
3: Yeah, I'm watching it. He just hit the dock there.
2: Oh, you saw him hit the dock?
3: Yep.
2: That guy's alive.
3: Good on him.
2: Good on him. Good for him.
3: Good for him, yeah.
2: Good for him.
3: Yeah, not good on him that this happened.
2: I mean, you talk about guardian angels, that dude. Like, I don't know, he looks like he flies off and maybe lands in the water.
3: Yeah, he's kind of like stuck between the
2: between the boat and the dock as opposed to like flying and hitting the dock. You know what I mean? Like, it's, dude, if y'all haven't seen it, I tweeted it out on Twitter or whatever you want to call it
3: now. It's always going to be Twitter.
2: It's Twitter.
3: That's the one dead name I'm okay with is Twitter.
2: Right.

0: It's unbelievable, dude. That is, I've never seen anything like that. So I wanted to touch on this story real quick before we left for the weekend, because I think it's incredibly interesting. Have you been up on the FIFA news?
1: Enough that I can have an opinion that private equity is ruining everything.
0: Okay, so for those of you who aren't as familiar with FIFA, you know, it's the governing body of international soccer. You know, obviously runs the World Cup.
1: Lots of corruption in the history
0: of it. The most corrupt organization in sports, which is saying something, with the IOC and NCAA and everything else being out there.
1: LIV Golf temporarily.
0: LIV Golf, yeah, for now. Which they canceled their, what's going to serve as their team championship.
1: Like their last event that was supposed to ever happen.
0: Yeah, so
1: who knows shame
0: happening there. But basically, Gianni Infantino is not loved. He's the guy that Trump called to get the red card rescinded, basically. They're buddies. But he has been a controversial figure for a very long time, and he's been a habitual line stepper. And he essentially struck a deal to sell part of the World Cup to private equity. You know, basically private investment in the World Cup for, you know, to sell it off. You get the money and disperse it maybe to different organizations or countries. And everybody's pissed about it. And for good reason. Like, there's absolutely, they have billions of dollars. They make billions of dollars off of the World Cup. They have no competition. This is not a situation where, like, Big 12 teams are looking for a way to get an edge. You know what I mean? And they're thinking about selling part of their conference to private equity. Like, it's nothing like that where they're competing with anybody. There is no competitor for FIFA.
1: Yeah, it'd be one thing if it was, like, the Premier League or La Liga or some of those
0: leagues.
1: Even
0: then would be terrible, probably. But, like, yeah, it makes zero sense for FIFA to sell a portion of the World Cup. And to their credit, UEFA, which is the governing body for European soccer, all 55 nations said hell no. And they said they would boycott international events, namely the World Cup, going forward if they did this. Which you can't have a World Cup without European nations.
1: Especially because the next one is at least part of it slated to be held in Spain.
0: Yeah. Is it Spain, Portugal, Morocco?
1: Yeah. And then there's like three others to get like a ceremonial game.
0: Yeah.
1: Like you get to qualify. But also the Women's World Cup is next year.
0: Yeah. And there's a couple of teams in the top five, top eight, like the would-be factors, obviously. And this is a immediate concern, obviously. And also CONCACAF, which is the North American organization, has come out against it. They haven't been as strong. They aren't saying that they're for sure going to boycott, but they are saying that they are fully against private equity being involved in the World Cup or selling off any part of the World Cup. I mean, it's just, this is, it's no way that it passes. Like, they only need, I think, half the countries involved to kill this.
1: And if all of Europe is against it, like that,
0: and
1: is
0: CONCACAF, that already, I think, is 97 countries.
1: Like, who would be for, like, maybe you're kind of like Saudi Arabia, Qatar kind of countries.
0: Possibly.
1: That have been beneficiaries of corruptness with FIFA.
0: Of corruption and also are heavy into private equity.
1: Yeah.
0: But like I don't, or like, you know, PIF, like the Saudi investment. Like they're on that tip of like investment in sports. But I don't think you're ever going to find enough countries that will support this. I don't think South America will be behind it. At least not in full. I don't know enough about the African coalition, but like CONMEBOL and South America, and I just don't, there's just absolutely no way this is a non-starter, and it doesn't make any sense. You're just doing it for money, and there's got to be some kind of, Infantino's so corrupt and such garbage, like I'm sure he's getting a kickback or like plans to get a kickback from this
1: there
0: or something.
1: Has to
0: it's
1: be.
0: Just, it's garbage.
1: Just like of the international organizations, FIFA is probably the most successful. Like, yeah, FIBA for basketball and like whatever the other organizations. Like, no one's watching the FIBA World Cup when that happens for basketball. We watch the Olympics, and that's about the international basketball flavor that we watch here. Soccer, like the FIFA World Cup, is a thing that, like,
0: it's the world championship, like, of soccer.
1: Yeah, and soccer is, again,
0: it's the biggest event in the world's game.
1: Yeah, like, yeah, it's not an American sport, we know, but as a global economy, that is the most popular sport. And this
0: year,
1: it's
0: the world's game.
1: Yeah. And this year, being in the U.S., like, we got involved with, I know you follow soccer a lot more closely than I do. I love the international games when it comes to like the World Cup happening. Yeah.

0: And I know a lot of people this year was maybe their first exposure to soccer, or at least.
1: And see, like we say, obviously soccer's not as big as, you know, like football and basketball, but it's rivaling hockey and baseball. Like it's there.
0: MLS is not, but like the sport as a whole is.
1: The sport, and also we have a big enough country that even if 10% of our people follow soccer, that's 35 million people. You know what I mean? So it's a little bit of a different scale, but still, like, this is such a nonsense move to me. There's just absolutely no way that it gets through. And I feel like this might be the death knell for Infantino. Like, he's been a habitual line stepper for years.
0: Was he the one that did the war into Cutter, or was that Seth Blatter that was in charge of that one?
1: I think Blatter at the beginning.
0: Yeah. But it's going to Saudi Arabia in like 2034.
1: Which is equally insane.
0: Yeah.
1: Like, with the things you have to do, you have to build the state. Like, it's just... And the human rights violations, sure, whatever. It's just insane to me. So...
0: The Infantino's making no friends.
1: He never has.
0: Yeah, outside of a few powerful people.
1: That's right.
0: Which is, I guess, all you need in this society to get... But like you said, if most of the nations are... against it, and it's also like no reason for FIFA to sell off a stake in
1: it's nonsensical.
0: Like, if you want to have like a partnership, which again could be still corrupt on its own, but if you want to have like a partnership and like, hey, FIFA World Cup or advertise your company on the sideline, that happens with companies all the time and sporting franchises, sporting organizations. But to own part of the company, that just makes no sense.
1: So the other thing I wanted to touch on, we kind of mentioned it in passing. I know Mark and I meant to get into it further, but have you followed the Kyle Shanahan situation?
0: Yeah, I have. It's
1: like it's getting murkier.
0: It is. It's because we were talking about it earlier this week. It was like them just sitting on it, and like again, I get Schefter and Rappaport and a few others. They have,
1: but the local guy,
0: those guys, I can understand them sitting on it, even though it's kind of scummy, but I could get that. The local beat in San Francisco
1: also
0: has
1: the
0: questions to answer.
1: I forget his name. Was it Ken something? I forget his last name. But he basically said he was defending himself and lashing out at people because they're like, why didn't you report this earlier? Because he came out with the same canned story that like Schefter and everybody else did 2 minutes after the
0: like
1: Niners
0: Chris Sims
1: came out with it.
0: Ridiculous, too.
1: It was all ridiculous. But he basically was like, I only had 15% of the story. I didn't think it was fair to report it. In what situation could you not come out and say, Kyle Shanahan was involved in a car accident? You don't have to go in any further detail. Like, we're still investigating. Details haven't come out. But he was involved in a head-on collision, and he's in the hospital.
0: All relevant stuff. And, yeah,
1: that gets done all the time.
0: And
1: that's how these stories start, is you get a framework, right? And then you start doing your research and investigating, and details come out, but you start to shine the light by reporting that something happened. You know, we didn't know all the details of Bobby Petrino on the motorcycle when it first happened, but it was reported, and then everything came out after that. And then after that, as people look back at how this went down, because there's a record in California state records, like every time there's a car accident, like there's an incident report, you can look it up. Initially, the incident report had the other driver listed as at fault. And then they claimed, the San Francisco Police Department, everybody claimed that it was a clerical error and that Kyle Shanahan was at fault and it was just recorded wrong. But in light of the fact that nobody talked about this for 11 days, they suppressed it for 11 days. They don't have body cam footage or anything else. They're keeping it private.
0: I think there was like one traffic cam footage that was released.
1: And like, you combine the fact that they had the other driver listed as at fault and they wouldn't tell anybody about the accident for 11 days. What does that do? Like, even if there's nothing nefarious going on, at the very least, you've begged the question and you've made everybody doubt everything you're going to say.
0: Yeah, like, we don't need to know the details, like, the insurance companies and, like, what they're going and, like, all the details. We're just, like, it still is relevant that...
1: It's what happened.
0: One of 32 coaches in the NFL was in a serious car accident, and there was one report that, like, he was dangerously close to losing an eye, possibly.
1: Yeah.
0: Which, again, like you said, you could just put out there that, like, hey, he was in a car accident. Details are still ongoing. It's a developing story. We hear it all the time, developing story. This is what happened. And if one reporter breaks the news first, then other reporters are going to do their investigation because, you know, we all want people that

0: write for a living. You want to get your story out there, and you want to get your clicks, and you're going to do some deep diving on this stuff.
1: I don't understand how they got the alignment from everybody nationally and locally. Like, there wasn't one reporter that caught wind of this.
0: No one wanted to.
1: Or one person made a phone call to Pablo Torre.
0: Yeah. I'm surprised, like, Torre, of all people, who didn't.
1: Man, this whole thing's just. Even if there's nothing that went wrong, or there's nothing that was nefarious about, like, he wasn't drunk, like the other toxicology report, I think they reported that they did, that he wasn't under the influence. It makes you ask questions like, was there somebody else in the car that wasn't supposed to be? Like, stupid stuff like that, that happens when you cover up details or you try to cover up an entire incident.
0: Like, yeah, Kyle, I know, came out and was like, yeah, I was in the wrong. I dropped my phone. I was trying to grab my phone while I'm driving.
1: Why didn't you say that 10 days ago?
0: Again, it's stupid what he did. Like, he shouldn't have, but, like...
1: And he may not have been able... Like, he didn't even have to say that until now if they just reported that the incident happened.
0: Yeah, if he just says, like, there's ways you could go, but, again, it will, for better or worse, I say for worse, it will blow over probably by the time the season starts, but it still raises questions that you were sitting on this...
1: It's just super weird to me. Like, it's just, it feels like it's either a cover up or the most unforced error ever.
0: I tend to lean right now that it was an unforced error, that there was nothing that necessarily happened that leads to this, but it still should never have been covered up because you raise questions about the integrity. And look at the situation, like, Kyle Shanahan has had no records of being a nefarious, partner or nefarious person in general, but you're raising questions here.
1: We've reached our limit on nefarious. That's six.
0: Yeah.
1: I think we've hit it.
0: And we're done with that word for the show.
1: It's good because we only have like 30 seconds left. You going to watch Kenny Payne tonight?
0: No. Yeah. That guy is dead to me.
1: I'm done with it.
0: No, even if it was on TV, I'm watching the WNBA or watching MLB tonight, like,
1: that's my guy. He's out there watching the WNBA. He's ready to go. He's the one. That's my guy. Have a WNBA team?
0: It's Connecticut, but now that they're relocating, I don't think I can support them being in Houston next year.
1: I don't really have one. I just follow my players.
0: Yeah. I was a Dream fan when Angel was there, and then Angel and Shoney for a second.
1: For a hot minute. But then she got traded and then cut.
0: And then, the last few years.
1: She traded to New York and then got cut.
0: In the last few years, it was like, okay, Connecticut's the closest team to Boston. I just leaned all in on that. Now the New England
1: City
0: stuff.
1: City Taylor in Chicago.
0: City Taylor's killing it.
1: All right, brother. Monday. Monday, I will be sitting in with an unnamed co-host at this point. Mark will be out Monday and Tuesday, but we'll carry you through.
0: Co-host
1: to be named later. The beginning of actual substantive football talk. We are almost through the summer, guys. Enjoy your weekend. Spencer, be safe. I'll see you all on Monday.

0: Louisville basketball is primed for a big season. And on ESPN Louisville, we're always talking about the Cards.
1: I guess at the end of the day, I'm just happy we won by 50. And it seems like there's positives to take from this.
2: I'm not going to take that, a 50-point blowout against the Creighton, is breaking this down as if it's a conference game. I love it. We went on a run.
1: We went on two. We boomed them.
3: We boomed them twice, if you might.
2: Yeah, they boomed a bad AAU team from the Bahamas.
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5: 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Team, a full report, although they're back and they've been playing and they've been doing things and workouts, but they'll have their first team meeting of the season next Wednesday, and they will have their first practice next Thursday. Should be awesome to get out there and see, to hear the sights and the sounds, and hear what coach has to think, what the players have to think. We'll be there for you whenever we can here on the Cardinal Insider, bringing you the latest from Card Nation. Speaking of that, we'll bring you the latest tonight. We'll hear from Pat Kelsey from after the game the other day. We'll hear from Coach Kelsey on what he thought was some of the bright spots put together by his team in the performance. A 101-52 victory over Raw Talent from the Bahamas. Not sure they had a ton of talent, but it wasn't a terrible team. They were better than they were a couple years ago when Louisville came, went to the Bahamas and knocked them off and whipped them. I know they scored 111. It was 111-50-something on that day. This time, it was 101-52. The Cardinals get the victory. We are broadcasting from our Sam Aguiar Injury Lawyer Studio tonight here on the Louisville First Radio Network as we broadcast on a Friday evening, as I told you, the last Friday evening before the new season begins for next week. We'll talk a little football, we'll talk a little basketball, we will talk a little golf and volleyball later on here in the show. 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

0: 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Let's take our first quick break. When we come back, we're going to talk a little football. We'll hear from Jeff Brohm and what he had to say at ACC kickoff just a couple of weeks ago. He's about to kick it off. They're about to get it into high gear, and that will be next week on Thursday. As the Cards begin fall camp again next Thursday for Louisville football, can't wait to get out there and check them out. Let's take our break. Quick break. 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
0: Welcome back. Jody Dimling here on the R&B Roofing and Remodeling Cardinal Insider, talking some Louisville sports tonight with you here on the Louisville First Radio Network as we broadcast this evening from our Sam Aguiar Injury Lawyer Studio, talking some Louisville football. Don't forget, next week on Thursday, the Cards will open fall camp on Thursday. Excited to check them out and see what this season is all about, because there are some lofty expectations, I know, within the program. And I know there's been a lot of talk outside the program with national media and folks talking about Jeff Brohm and the Cards and the talent that they have brought in.

0: the transfer portal, and really just one of those things for the Cards to where you have to kind of see it to believe it. And I'm excited to get out and see it for myself and for the Cards. Could it be one of those years when, like the first year of the Jeff Brohm era, where the Cards made it to the ACC championship game? Could be. Could be that kind of team. They do have that kind of talent. Let's hear what Jeff Brohm had to say as he visited with me recently at the ACC kickoff. Here at Media Day, people talk. Everybody is 0-0. Everybody talks about their team and excited about their team. But there is a lot of chatter about your team with other folks, media, and other coaches. And that's good. That's good that they're talking about you. And I think you feel like this team has a ton of potential.
1: Well, I do. I like our team. They've worked hard. I'm sure everyone will say the same thing. But you know what? We have the ability to step up and win when we need to, no matter who we play. And that's not easy to do, but we've shown that every year. Trying to find ways to raise a level of play every week and be consistent is what we got to work on. We're working hard on identifying the areas we screwed up on the last couple years as coaches and players, and identify those, try not to make the same mistakes. And you got to win the close games. So for us, finding a way to win those close games every week will be very important. But our team is hungry and they're looking forward to this challenge.
0: You played in so many close games. When you do your self-scout or whatever, what you guys do in the offseason to go back and look at things and break it down, how do you get over that? You know what I mean? Like in a couple of those games, because in a lot of those, you've won a lot of close games.
1: You're correct. It goes both ways. I think what you do is you just take an honest assessment, and sometimes things stand out the most, silly penalties or false starts or illegal blocks or something after the whistle that, man, you just can't have that in a close game. So those you got to clean up for sure. What as coaches? Did we get conservative here? Was this a dumb play call? Were we not aggressive enough on defense this series? How can we get better there? And we do. We work hard at it. And you have to really fine-tune those things and make sure you put your players in the best position to win. And you've got to be aggressive. And sometimes when you're aggressive, guess what? You're going to screw up and maybe not do well because the aggressiveness has helped us win games, but you just got to find ways to do it every week and be consistent.
0: When you look at the beginning of this season, like you said, you open with a great opponent. You've got Villanova for the home opener, and then you've got SMU, and you get right into kind of the meat of the schedule. That's good, isn't it? I mean, I know you like the competition. It's good to have a really good opponent, and honestly, the first three opponents being three of the better teams on your schedule.
1: I think so. I think we've got the first five games of the year are all really good opponents that had good records, that played good football, and when you play a semifinal team in Ole Miss who won 13 games in game one, you'll know right off the bat, hey, here's where we're at, here's what we got to do. So that's what's exciting for us is there'll be no false hope. There'll be nothing that we're not aware of after game one. We'll step up to the plate and play that team to the best of our ability and try to come out with a win. And if you do, it's tremendous. If you don't, you got to identify what can we do better.
0: Jeff, when you look at the defensive staff changes, what you have had, do you like the way it's come? Do you like the way it's come together? Do you like the way the guys are coaching?
1: I think so. I think we. Even though we'll have a change in the play caller on defense, I think there's a lot of continuity on that side of the ball. Everyone else is the same in the room for the most part. Everyone is aware of why were we good, where can we get better at. There's a few new voices in there that I've had in the past that understand what we're trying to do, and I think we've got a ton of experience there. So I think they're good coaches. They'll do a great job. We have good talent on defense. We've added some good additions with the current talent that we retained and brought back, and I expect our defense to play very, very well.
0: You were involved heavily the last couple of years. I know you took a step over there, and will you still do the same thing? And I guess when it comes game day, do those guys kind of share responsibilities?
1: Well, for me, years ago, after we had one bad year at Purdue, I got more involved with defense. And I just think it's important as a head coach, you know what's going on with the whole team. You study it all. You try to put your coaches and players

0: you seem faster, you seem deeper than you have been in the secondary. Do you feel that way going into it?
1: I think so. I think some of the additions, safety and Cohen Intriger and Caleb Beasley and TJ Banks, and then you had DJ Waller at corner. And we brought back Ben Perry to play that nickel star position, Will linebacker. Then you bring in Antonio Watts back from injury, and you've got Tayon Holloway at the corner position with a couple other young corners and another transfer, Miles Norwood, that can play. That's pretty good depth in the secondary, and I think our linebacking core has experience, maybe not quite as much depth, but some young guys we feel like can step in and do well, and I think we've got a ton of depth at the defensive end position to rush the passer, to get after him with Cleb Lubin and A.J. Green and Micah Carter, adding Tyler Thompson, adding Gerard Smith. Those are five guys that can play, and then a couple of young guys behind them. And then D'Amico Kennedy at the defensive tackle position has been as good as way more than I even expected, the transfer from Purdue that's from Lexington. So I feel like that's a really good nucleus, and they play a lot of football, and I think they can play well.
0: On offense, people can talk about Isaac, they can talk about Lincoln, they can do whatever. How different is Jeff Brohm's offense when you have a tight end position that is as talented as you have this year?
1: Well, that's an important position. It doesn't get talked about a lot because they gotta know it all. They gotta be able to block. They gotta be able to catch passes. They gotta be able to stretch the field occasionally. We have not been quite as good as we'd like to be, but we've got to just continue to work through that. We've added Brody Foley and Justin Reed. Jaleel Skinner is coming back. Julius Miles is a young tight end. Those four tight ends have to produce and do a great job for us. And then I do think we have some additions at the receiver position that will do a good job. Richardson leading the way. LaWayne McCoy, who had to finish strong in the spring, they have to make plays for us up the field.
0: How good can Isaac be? And we've seen it, but how good moving forward? What else can we see? You know what I mean? What do you kind of expect?
1: Well, he's already dynamic. He's proven that. He makes plays for us. When we've had him, we've won a bunch of games. Unfortunately, he got injured, and we lost some games because of that. I think maybe it was my fault. We relied on him a little too much. We've got to have more balance across the offensive side. I think for him to play the next level, proving his durability, his ability to play the entire season and be productive and continue to improve will be important for him. But he definitely has dynamic playmaking ability that can take it to the house at any point, and he has to get his touches.
0: You love your quarterbacks. You've done a great job over the years to go all the way back to Western Kentucky and Purdue and hear of getting a quarterback that you like and grooming them. You've got more than one this year, and I know Lincoln is the one everybody talks about, but I think the position is better than it has been.
1: I do think we're better overall at the quarterback position. We have depth. Lincoln is a young man I think who's hungry. He's athletic. He can make plays with his feet. We've got to continue to polish up his passing skills in the pocket, but he's very capable, and I think he'll, because he hasn't played a whole lot, he'll be hungry and willing to do that. I think Devin Wider is a great addition. We added from West Georgia that exceeded our expectations in the spring. He can throw the football. He's smart. He works hard. And then you got Briggs Cherry, who's a young true freshman that I think has tremendous potential, the ability to play at a high level, can throw the football, do all the things that we've done in our offense in the past very well already at this point. So those are three good guys, but we expect Lincoln to take the reins and run with it.
0: I was going to say, when you look at social media, I know you don't do a lot of social media, but if you look at social media, if you hear people talk, the Ohio State people, even though he left there, the Ohio State people love him. And I know coaches I've talked to love him. He's just that kind of guy, isn't he? He's kind of a quarterback. He's kind of one of those dudes.
1: He is. Now, I do think everybody loves the backup. You know, it's one of those deals where as soon as things don't go wrong, you want the backup in there. But you know what? He's very athletic. When we have conditioning, running drills, he's in the front every single time, which is not easy to do with some of the guys we have. He's very confident in his running ability, which is a great thing to have, and we got to utilize that. At the same time, throwing the football, standing in the pocket, processing information, you know, they're going to come games where we're down and we got to throw up more than we want, and he's got to be really good at doing that and comfortable doing that. So those are things we'll work at, but a great young man, and I think he wants to be as great as we want him to be, and I think he'll work very hard.
0: Well, Coach, enjoy the rest of the day and keep spreading that word. I mean, like I said, this is a fun time of year, and I know you don't love to talk a ton, but talking about your team is always a fun thing.
1: Well, it's that time of the year, so, you know, you got to prove it on the field. We're looking forward to that. We

0: continue to put the work in. But we got to have a great opportunity with the teams on our schedule this year, and it'll be a lot of fun.
1: All right, thanks, Coach.
0: Thank you.
1: Back after this, it's the R&B Roofing and Remodeling Cardinal Insider on the Louisville First Radio Network. That was Jeff Brom as he visited with me at the ACC kickoff. Cards will open the fall campaign officially next week. That one on Thursday, Wednesday team meeting they will have, and Thursday first full practice for the Cards. Louisville was picked third in the ACC preseason poll earlier this week. As we remind you, Miami first with 165 first-place votes. SMU was second with six. Louisville third with four first-place votes. Clemson had seven, and they were fourth. And Georgia Tech had a pair, and they were second. Louisville just edging out Clemson by about 38 points for the third spot in the ACC. Rounding out the top 10, Virginia at 6, NC State at 7, Virginia Tech at 8, Pitt and Duke, then Florida State 11, California, Wake Forest, Syracuse, North Carolina, Boston College, and Stanford. Stanford with one first-place vote and Florida State with three, picked 11th in the league. Isaac Brown and Clev Lubin both honored with the preseason All-ACC preseason team. Again, Clev Lubin and Isaac Brown both on that All-ACC team. Quick break. Back after this. R&B Roofing and Remodeling Cardinal Insider. 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
1: 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Jody Demling here on the R&B Roofing and Remodeling Cardinal Insider, talking some Louisville sports with you tonight here on the Louisville First Radio Network. We are broadcasting from our Sam Aguiar Injury Lawyer Studio. A lot happening in the Ville over the course of the next few weeks, but a lot of things happened this week as well. A lot of people didn't get

0: to see it or hear it. We know that. But I was there. I got to see it. I got to hear it. I got to talk to head coach Pat Kelsey after a 101-52 exhibition victory over the raw talent team from the Bahamas as the Cards dominate. DeShane Montgomery with 20. You had Flory Badunga, 18 points, 10 rebounds, and he also had 6 block shots and 4 assists. An all-around great game from Flory. The Cards with a big-time performance under the bright lights, but without anyone watching. It was kind of interesting. I'd say 200 fans that were there. I would include the NBA scouts and probably those in the media like myself. There weren't many of us, but there were a few, mostly the Bahamas television crew was in there and talking to Coach Kelsey and talking after the game. It was interesting to see, to say the least, to see them as they asked some good questions. They asked some really good questions of Pat Kelsey on that. I will look for that over the weekend and see if I can find where they posted that interview, because he was talking about this trip to down there. It was more than just basketball with Coach Kelsey. But we talked with Coach Kelsey about some basketball. Again, 101-52. They get the victory, Pat Kelsey, after the exhibition.
1: To come here, did you get what you wanted out of the game?
2: Yeah, you know, it's just nice to play against somebody else, Jody. You know, we've been beating the heck out of each other for the last couple months, and all we've been harping on is business trip, business trip, business trip. From the time our guys got together 2 months ago, right there at the beginning of June, we laid out our vision for what we want to accomplish this summer, and the majority of that was done before we came down here. You know, it was those additional practices that we got to do. But just to be able to play against somebody else is a good thing. It's a really short trip. We tried to make it about business and business only, and I thought our guys did a good job.
1: How much of this, you know, there's these trips, how much of it is the practice? I mean, it's
2: everything.
1: It's
2: everything. You know, the game, it's just being able to put a uniform on and play against a different team. I'm not a big social media guy, as you know. But Dana, who's, in my opinion, the best in the business, you know, one of her idols and mentors was the great Kenny Klein. And it was really cool that we had a moment of silence for Kenny earlier. But she keeps me abreast of she's got her finger on the pulse of a nation, of Louisville Nation, of Cardinal Nation. And I'm well aware that people are upset that we didn't stream it. You know, all I can do is probably on the back end after we made that decision, apologize. You know, probably looking back, seeing how passionate everybody is about it, probably should have done it. But everything this summer was just about doors closed, blinders on, let's grow as a team, let's get better. It's been about us and business. And that was my mentality when we got together on June 5th. We decided to come on this trip. It was going to be the same thing. But I admit when I'm wrong, and I can be convinced otherwise. And, you know, Dana, she's the best in the world at what she does, and she asked me on 2 or 3 occasions whether I wanted to do it, and I just made the decision that we're not. I apologize to Card Nation. Next time we do this, I promise, we'll promise we'll air it. But that's all I have to say about it.
1: It's a good effort from Flory, from other guys, from some other guys, but from Flory. I mean, he started the game with a dunk. He blocked shots. He just does, and he goes so hard. And that's what you got him for.
2: He's got a motor that never stops. I mean, it's, you know, that motor and that effort level is a talent. You know, that's a talent. That's hard to develop. That you either have that or you don't. And his motor runs constantly. And just to see that. Do some other things, too. You know, he's playing out on the floor.

0: playing as a hub. He's playing as a decision maker. He's connecting, just growing different areas of his game. And I think he's done a great job over the last couple months developing his skill and his game.
1: You mentioned just wanting to see this team grow together. Like right before they went out onto the court, Will's message to all the guys was, hey, like, let's go out there. I throw the first punch, set the tone. How much do you think that helps when they're kind of in like a tight game there, like through you know, like the opening stages of this, and you know they kind of have to have a moment where it's like, okay, well, let's get a run here, because every time it seemed like you guys would get up by 6 points, they'd hit a bucket, cut it to three.
2: Yeah,
1: you know they weren't going to go down without a fight. Just kind of, you know, how big is that for your team right now? Obviously, you know, you guys, you know, cruise to a victory after you had that separation. But,
0: yeah,
1: you know, like those little moments where you kind of realize that it might not be as easy.
0: Yeah.
1: And you're not telling them that this game is going to be easy by any stretch of the imagination, but when they do face kind of that first...
0: No, I thought that was really good. We faced a little bit of game pressure there at the very beginning. That little guard, Bridgewater, who's the point guard of their national team, VJ Edgecombe, which is one of the best players in the NBA, is on their national team too. This guy leads the national team in shot attempts. Like, he had 53 a couple years ago before they played us when they played UNC Wilmington. So we knew we had our hands full. Like, Jackson came up to me afterwards. He goes, that's as fast and shifty as a guard as I've ever guarded before. And we knew that he could really, really get going. And we let him see the ball go in early a couple times. And, you know, it really got our guys' attention. I thought from that point forward, our pick-and-roll defense was pretty good on him. He was the focal point of the scouting report. He had 10 points in the first 8 minutes of the game. I think he had 17 at half, and he ended up with, 22 or 23. So I thought we did a much better job. But I think that's really good to feel a little bit of game pressure, realize that, you know, they're very athletic, long, really, really good point guard. I thought our guys locked in and did a good job adjusting after that.
1: Yeah, shot the ball much better from deep in the second half. Did you kind of notice anything different about, you know, some of the looks you were getting there versus, I think you took like a similar amount of attempts in the first and second half, but were there any changes to kind of like, okay, here's how we're going to try to get behind the arc and try to get some of those attempts versus...
0: No, that's a great point. They're long and athletic, and they really flood the penetration. And I felt like for the majority of the first half, when we were driving in there, we're going off 1 foot. We were doing some double clutch Simone Biles, and we were either missing it or the shot was getting blocked. And we really emphasized what we do every single day, which is play off 2 feet, play with poise. When the help floods to you, use your shot fake and then see the spray. And I thought our guys adjusted well on that. Because they had a lot of length at the rim, and they were blocking some shots. But then once we start making easy play and kicking and looking for the one more, we start getting open shots, and we weren't doing that early on.
1: And I just in a game like this, and you know, you guys were down 2 players. There were just a ton of substitutions. Did you kind of feel like in any sense, it was kind of hard for them to kind of like get into flow early, and just kind of how are you as a coach kind of handling that in the game? When you want to get all these guys minutes, but you're kind of constantly changing too, right? Like, it seemed like, you know, we made it past like the first 2 minutes of the game, and there was already a change in the lineup. Kind of, how do you approach that strategy?
0: Like, the reason there was a change in lineup is DeShane didn't block out.
1: Yeah.
0: All we talked about was transition and rebounding. They're really athletic, and they fly to the glass. And I don't care if it's 10 seconds in. If we say the number one key to the game is rebounding and blocking out, I mean, that's one mistake that was made. There were 600 in the game.
1: Right.
0: So I hate to call out DeShane on that. But I wasn't planning on subbing somebody a minute 30 into the game. But the shot went up, and he looked like Galileo staring at the stars. The guy ran right by him and got a tip in. And his what does Bobby Knight say? You learn when butt hits seat. And, you know, it's just like a little lesson early on that we're not going to give up second shots. So the plan wasn't to substitute that quickly. But he kind of necessitated
3: right.
0: A little bit.
3: Speaking of him, he goes hard. He drives, but he hit a couple of threes that were really tough shots in the second half.
0: Yeah, I didn't love step back threes. That's not exactly the type of ones that we're hunting. But he's an underrated shooter. You know, he's shot at certain times. He can be streaky, and we're trying to get him more consistent. But he's a very, very capable three-point shooter, and you could see that on a couple of those really bad step-backs today. I'm, like, crushing DeShane. I thought he played really hard, and he played really well, and he's a ball of energy, and he's in every passing lane.
3: Well,
0: he attacks, and he plays with emotion. and I called out his no blockout and his step back three.
3: Well,
0: so if Deshane's mom's watching this, I'm sorry. I love your son. He's doing a great job.
3: I was going to say, he in the first half when you guys got going, it was two or three drives to the back. He got the line three times in the first half, but he just takes it to the basket so hard.
0: Yeah, he's a slashing downhill attacking player whose 3-point shot is continuing to improve. And has the potential to be an elite defender as well.
3: I thought for London, he got a start. And then second half, he kind of got going a little bit and hit some shots and looked like he got some confidence.
0: Yeah, I thought he played really well. Ran our team when he had the ball in his hands, touched the paint, made the right play. I thought he did a good job.
1: And then just want to get your thoughts on the freshman, their first game.
0: Yeah.
1: Isaac with 4 steals today, just kind of – what did you see for them? You talked about when we saw you in June, just how they're not playing with fear. It seemed like that kind of like carried over in spurts.
0: Yeah, you can see he's not afraid out there. I mean, you know, that's we talked about that point guard. He was one of the guys I thought Wooly did a great job on him. Isaac did a really good job on him. I thought Jackson did a really good job on him. London had him for a little bit, but he really accepted that challenge. He's a bulldog, man. He's really, really tough. He plays super hard. Did a good job kind of being a catalyst for us with some of those, creating some of those turnovers.
1: Yeah, and
0: Bo, yeah. I thought Bo did a really good job as well. I think he banged a couple threes. You know, he just does a good job because he's such an elite shooter and people close out at him hard and he drives really hard, puts some foul pressure on people. I thought he did some really good things.
3: That June 5th till now, happy with where you're at and kind of what – now what's next? I mean, after you get back from this trip, do they get a little time off?
0: Yeah, so after these 8 weeks, you know, we finish summer school. They have obviously school to finish, and then they'll be able to go home for a couple weeks and refresh their minds and bodies, and then we come back the latter half of August, and then it's on again.
3: Please, though? Are you happy with where you're
0: at? Yeah, I thought it was great. I thought everything we wanted to accomplish this summer, we did, both on and off the court, our culture on the court, our culture off the court. Total buy-in from all the guys. I think the power of the unit that we talk about all the time, this team has good chemistry, and I'm excited about where we're heading.
3: Last thing from me. You mentioned no jet skis, no kind of things before. Now basketball's over. Do you get a little? Do you have a little fun? And will you hit the?
0: I'll kind of do a little bit of that if they're on a jet ski or two or something. Look, they busted their butt for the last couple months, man. Like I'm proud of them. We were in season in July. In season, we had that mentality. When you're putting. And you're building your 25 strong, when you're building your program, and then you have the opportunity to do something like this, like we just did, and have those 10 extra practices, it was an intense June and July. Intense. It's part of that thing about not streaming it. It was about doors closed, blinders on, and us, right? It's kind of like Rocky Balboa. I'm a Rocky guy. Remember when he used to train in the one time he's playing and he's training and like it's all nice and luxurious and stuff. And then he got his butt kicked. And then when he went in the closed the doors and the dungy, grimy, no lights, and it was just that's what I wanted us to be. And that was my mentality coming here. Doors closed. It's about us. It's about us getting better. And I ticked off our fan base. And I hate that. Because my relationship and my connection with our fans is huge with me. And they matter to me. I don't listen to them all the time. In this instance, I probably should have a little bit. But I got to stay focused on what's right in front of me. I was on fire this summer, man. On fire, holding these guys accountable and building our team. People are ticked. I didn't stream it. Carnation, I'm sorry.
2: 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Next year, they would play in Indianapolis. Quick break. 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
2: Welcome back. Jody Demling here on the R&B Roofing and Remodeling Cardinal Insider. U of L men's golf coach Ryan Blagg announced the competition, the schedule, a competitive schedule for this coming season. Four fall and four regular season tournaments in the spring. The season will kick off August 31st and September 1st at the Visit Knoxville Collegiate, hosted by the University of Tennessee. The Cards will then make their fifth consecutive appearance at the Bearcat Invitational in mid-September. They have finished in the top five in each of the last 5 years, including a first-place finish in 2024. Louisville will make its debut at the Bryan Brothers Collegiate on September 28th and 29th, hosted by South Carolina, before returning to the Fighting Irish Classic October 4th and 5th and the Williams Cup October 18th and 19th. The Cards have played in the Fighting Irish Classic each of the past 3 years and the Williams Cup for five straight years. The Cards will have a break then until the spring season, returning to action February 7th through the 9th at the Dominican Republic Classic. They will make their return to the Hyatt in March 6th through the 8th, and the Calissa Cup, April 4th through the 6th. In between those two events, the Cards will travel to Palma Valley Invitational, Palma Valley, California, March 15th, 16th, and 17th. The ACC Men's Championship in golf will be played at the Merido Golf Club in Carrollton, Texas, hosted by SMU, April 22nd through the 26th. NCAA Golf Regionals will take place May 16th through the 19th. And Louisville will make their seventh national championship appearance, hoping to make their seventh national championship appearance May 28th through June 2nd. At the Omni La Costa Resort and Spa in Carlsbad, California. Louisville Men's Golf and Head Coach Ryan Blagg with their schedule for the new season. Louisville volleyball with some good news yesterday. The Cards picked to finish third in the ACC, and the Cards with several on the All-ACC team, Isa Cabello, Peyton Peterson, Chloe Chicoine, and Kalissa Blackshear, all on the All-ACC preseason team for the Cardinals. Quick break, folks. We'll come back. We'll talk some football. We'll hear from one of the Cards' opponents when we return here on the Army Roofing and Remodeling Cardinal Insider on the Louisville First Radio Network.
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2: Welcome back. Jody Dimling here on the R&B Roofing and Remodeling Cardinal Insider as we talk some Louisville sports tonight. To wrap up the show, we are going each and every night over the last couple of weeks. We have been going behind enemy lines and bringing you the latest from in the Ville. And the Ville, who the opponents that the Ville is going to play this year, Louisville football with a solid schedule this year for the Cardinals, as the Cards open up against Ole Miss in Nashville on September the 6th, and then Villanova and SMU and Wake Forest. Cards play at NC State on October the 3rd and host Florida State on October the 9th. Had a chance to spend some time in a media gaggle, as we call it, That was a good word for it, I guess, because there was a lot of questions about job security. There was a lot of questions about the program. There was a lot of questions about a lot of different things with Florida State head coach Mike Norvell.
17: All right. Well, I appreciate everybody being here and, you know, definitely excited for the season that's ahead and the opportunity that's in front of our football team. You know, grateful for the work that our players have been putting in, you know, throughout this offseason. You know, coming off of, you know, disappointing results from a year ago, but, you know, excited about the

0: core of this football team, and the guys that have returned, you know, some of the young players that have continued to emerge, decisions from guys to return, you know, that had, you know, other opportunities, and you know, the choice that they made to come be difference makers and leaders within this program, you know, and definitely excited about the newcomers that have joined our football team and the way that they've you know just really come in and embrace the culture, you know really having a mindset to leave their mark, to be able to pour everything that they have in representing, you know, this incredible football program, institution, and our wonderful fan base. I'm honored to be here today with, you know, three great young men that will speak on behalf of our football team, you know, guys that have truly been through the journey. And, you know, for Jabril Rawls, you know, a guy that I think is going to be one of the best corners in all of college football, a guy that, you know, has been at Florida State, you know, through coming out of high school, you know, has had his ups and downs dealing with injuries, but truly, you has emerged as a great player and just a wonderful representative of, you know, what it is to be a Seminole. And, Deuce Robinson, you know, I think one of the best receivers in all of college football. You know, his choice to forego going to the NFL, to come back, to leave his mark, you know, here, you know, and truly just to go and help lead this football team and, you know, be the best player that he can be. And then, you know, Ashton Daniels, you know, coming in, you know, joining the program in January, you know, a tremendous leader, you know, somebody that is truly all about the work, you know, a great skill set, you know, great talent, great ability, but, you know, has done a wonderful job. You know, in a short time here in Tallahassee, you know, representing this football program. We got an exciting team, a team that is, I think, it's a very talented roster. As I mentioned earlier, it's a great combination of guys that have been here. You know, last year we had, you know, 19 true freshmen that played four more games. We were a young team. We had guys that, you know, really had to, you know, got thrown into the fire and really had to learn on the road or, you know, on their road as we, you know, went through, like I said, the highs and the lows. You know, a year ago you lose five games by one score and, you know, there's a lot of lessons to be learned, but it's about taking the lessons and it's about the application of that moving forward, to go be the best that we can be. We understand the expectations that's here, and there's no person, there's no place that has higher expectations than what we have, you know, being a part of this program and making sure that we're doing things, you know, the right way, the Florida State way, and competing for championships and all things that we do, and that is our expectation as we go into this season with a very talented roster and a great coaching staff that we've been able to assemble. You're seeing, you know, the continuity within the staff with, when you look at Coach White, you'll come into his second year as a defensive coordinator. You're really excited about the personnel, excited about the staff, and under his leadership on that side of the ball, and really taking another step in our performance to what we're going to do defensively. Coach Harris, going to his second year as within the program and as our offensive coordinator, you know, has done an outstanding job. You're putting his mark, within the program, as well as, continuing to help, develop the young men that we have. And then, obviously the addition of Adam Shire, as our special teams coordinator, somebody that is extremely innovative, you know, a guy that's going to help, put our guys in a great position to win in that third of the game. And so, it's an exciting team. It's one that, understands, all that's in front of us. We've got a great opportunity, a great platform, and and obviously these guys are excited to get out on the field here in this next month and prepare for it here in fall camp and ready to kick off in week zero of this college football season.
1: Coach, your first question will be to the right side, fourth row, young lady right in the middle.
2: Host of variables amongst this team. You called this an exciting team. How do you capitalize on the conflation of talent in what feels like a strike now season?
0: Well, when you look at our roster, I mean, I think in all phases, from starting in the trenches of the guys up front, we were able to return a lot of guys on our defensive front. You know, four of our top six defensive linemen have returned. You know, some guys that have great talent and ability. Being able to bring in a couple of the newcomers that I think are going to be very dynamic in that. Great leadership at the linebacker position. Guys that have been through it, and whether it's the transfers that have come in that have joined, they're very productive, talented players, as well as, you look at in the defensive backfield. I think we got some great playmakers in that position, and guys with versatile skill sets can allow us to do a lot of different things. And then offensively, Starting up front, we were able to bring in, a good group of transfers that have joined that bring experience coupled with the guys that we've had, that have continued to grown and developed, as well as, just an outstanding, group of, skill players with the receiver position, led by Deuce, guys like, Makai Danzy, Javen Boggs, and some really impressive newcomers that have joined the program. Really love our running back room and, running back and tight end room and the versatility of what we're going to be able to do. And, obviously that surrounds it with the quarterback that can truly make it happen. And, we want to be versatile. We want to attack. We understand that, with the talent that we have, I'm not going to put any limits to what this football team can accomplish and what we can do. And, the time is now. The time is today to the willingness to show up and go be the best that we can be. And, if that's what we'll continue to do, I got a lot of confidence in the results that are going to show up.
1: Coach, left side, third row, all the way against the wall.
3: Hey, Coach, James Coleman, Den Media Group. FSU fans aren't just asking for wins. They're asking for consistency and championships. You've obviously won one. What makes this team different, and why should FSU fans be excited about coming up to this upcoming season?
0: Well, I love the mentality of this group. And, obviously there is a you see throughout the journey, just the margin between victory and defeat. It's a very thin line but it's about the mentality. It's about the response. It's about the work that you're willing to put in, not getting caught up in all of the other things of that can surround you on the journey, that we find ourselves on. But this football team, yes, they are talented. But what I love is their work, their camaraderie, the sacrifices that they're willing to make and the way that they challenge themselves on a daily basis, because as you mentioned, we have won one, and we went through a stretch. We won 19 straight games, and you were able to accomplish a lot of, and there were still a lot of close games, a lot of one score games. The ebb and flow of what shows up, but it's the way that team came together, the mentality, what they brought, how they responded, throughout that journey that. Really set them apart, and I'm seeing that within this team. And this is a group that, from the players that returned to the guys that came in, we were looking for the right type of guys, guys that were going to represent our program and perform and execute at a level that is going to make our fan base proud in all things that we're doing. And this is a team that I do believe will rise to the occasion, from the coaching staff to the players, everybody involved in the program, to go make sure that we're doing things to the level of our expectation and that Florida State standard.
4: That was Florida State head coach Mike Norvell as we went across enemy lines. Cards picked third in the ACC with 4 first-place votes, just behind Miami and SMU. Florida State, they had 3 first-place votes. They were picked 11th. Yes, 11th in the league by the league's media and coaches. So 11th for Florida State. Mike Norvell is going to start feeling the heat there in Tallahassee, and we're not talking about the heat and humidity as well, but they need to win this year at Florida State, and the media folks are not very high on them going into the season. What I am high on is it's time for tonight to end. If you are not doing anything, come out and say hello. Be at the Holy Trinity Summer Festival tonight and tomorrow night. Come out and say hello. And all kinds of good things happening next week in the Ville. Yep, it's football time next week as we officially begin a new season on Thursday of next week. That's going to do it for us tonight, folks, here on the R&B Roofing and Remodeling Cardinal Insider. We'll see you next week here on the Louisville First Radio Network.
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0: 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I'm Pat Boyle. 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Phone number to join the show, you can call, you can text, 310-840-4910. Lot of football in the first hour after the comments from Liam Cohen yesterday about it's easy to motivate his players because nobody talks about the Jaguars. Meanwhile, he goes to the NFL website and sees Caleb Williams all over the place. Ben Johnson caught wind of that. He responded, said, yeah, well, we're the number one regression candidate, so yada, yada, yada. Nice little, just subtle, little subtle barbs thrown at one another. Nothing too crazy. It's only July, but that got me and Kate debating, which team do you trust more out of the Jaguars and Bears? And then as a larger discussion, out of the five division winners this year or last year that are prime candidates for regression, the Jaguars, the Bears, the Patriots, the Broncos, and the Eagles, which of those teams do you think missed the playoffs? Which of those teams do you think regress? 310-840-4910. We also just went streaking, so a lot of fun in the first hour in case you're just joining us. We've got Big Ten Media Days going on this week, Kate, and Kurt Cignetti. I mean, if there's anybody, like, could you have turned yourself into any larger of a living legend than what Kurt Cignetti did last year and really the last 2 years with the Indiana Hoosiers? So, I mean, he's got free reign, honestly, to say whatever the hell he wants. He could talk all the bleep he wants, and that's the position you're in right now. And we know he's a psycho, so we know he's not afraid of it anyway, no matter how, speaking of regression, no matter how much you think Indiana is going to be a challenger for the college football national championship. Our friends at BetMGM seem to think they're a contender again. They are fourth on the odds list, but how about Kurt Cignetti calling out the SEC? Take a listen to this. This is Indiana head coach Kurt Cignetti taking some shots at maybe the SEC being overrated.
1: The Big Ten is the best league in football, and a lot of really good football teams. It's hard to win on the road. Very physical football teams, very well coached. It definitely prepares you for the playoffs.

0: There's no doubt about it. The numbers speak for themselves. I mean, we don't run a hype machine up here in the Midwest. We believe everything's earned, not given. And when we fall short, we say we fell short. We don't cry a river, whine, and complain. All right? And that's why we're the best.
1: Coach Cignetti, thank you so much for your time.
0: Thank you.
2: Wow. How about that? We're not a hype machine. We don't cry a river when we lose. I mean, my gosh. Kate, there is taking some shots, and then there is taking out the whole freaking blowtorch at the entire SEC, and that is what Kurt Cignetti did at Big Ten Media Days. What did you think of those comments from the psycho that is Kurt Cignetti?
3: Well, Pat, I mean, this goes back to our very first segment opening the show here tonight of coaches taking jabs at each other. Like, this is sports at its very finest. We had Liam Cohen taking shots at the Bears, Ben Johnson responding to Liam Cohen, and now we have Kurt Cignetti going after the SEC. I mean, he's not wrong, and I love just how candid Kurt Cignetti is. I think it's one of the things that makes him such a good head coach, and you could say the same thing about Ben Johnson and Liam Cohen as well. I mean, they're on the up and up in terms of their coaching tenures as well. So I love it. I love the fact that he called out the SEC, because forever the Big Ten has been the little brother of the SEC, and I think that narrative kind of needs to change, especially based on the last three national champions. You've had three Big Ten teams win national titles in the last three seasons, not including Michigan in basketball this year. So, like, yeah, this is kind of the Big Ten's time to shine. And I think it's fair that Kurt Cignetti kind of calls that out and heightens it a little bit.
2: Yeah, and look, I mean, you mentioned it. The last three national champions, Indiana, Ohio State, Michigan. That's enough of an argument alone there. But, you know, again, I feel like every year it's, the SEC. Right, best conference in football, without a doubt. Look at all these teams. You put Auburn, you put Ole Miss in a different conference, and they're winning it no matter what. And yet, Big Ten is pretty damn stacked. Now, the Big Ten might be a little bit more top-heavy than the SEC. I would agree, Kate, that even now, based off the last year results, the last 2-3 years with the NIL and transfer portal, you know, changing how college football, the landscape dramatically, I still think the SEC from top to bottom overall has better teams. That doesn't mean it's a better conference. It is a blowtorch that Kurt Cignetti took out, but he's not wrong. You got the titles to prove it. And look at the field. Look at the college football playoff field from a year ago. And for those of you that forgot here, I'll quickly bring it back up here. Again, Indiana, Big Ten. Oregon, Big Ten. There's two for you. And I think that's all they got in last year, right? Kate, if I'm not mistaken, Indiana, Oregon. Oh, no, Ohio yes. State, three. Ohio State, three.
3: Yeah, Penn State, not. Usually Penn State's fourth, and Penn State was not in last year,
2: yep.
3: If I'm recalling.
2: Brutal year for the... Brutal year for Penn State. So there you go. Three from the Big Ten. How about the SEC? You had Georgia as one, Ole Miss two, Alabama three, Oklahoma four.
3: Which questions on whether Alabama should have been in.
2: Yep. And Texas A&M five. So you had five, and out of those teams, again, A&M got bounced by Miami, an ACC team in the first round. Bama was getting crushed by Oklahoma, then blasted them, then Indiana blew the doors off of them. And Ole Miss beats Georgia and then gets beat by Miami. And Alabama, like we said, got crushed. So those semifinals last year was Oregon, Indiana, Big Ten versus Big Ten, Ole Miss versus Miami, SEC versus ACC. And, there you have it. I think just off of that, based off the three champions from the past 3 years, and based off the fact that both of these conferences have had major expansion. Right? Which, I mean, look, it's annoying that this is the landscape that we deal with college football, but also Oregon coming over from the Pac-12, Washington joining the Big Ten as well, UCLA and USC versus the teams that the SEC have recently added, which is most notably Oklahoma and Texas. I still think the Big Ten is the best conference in football. And let's take a look here at the BetMGM odds to win the national championship.

0: Three out of the first five teams are from the Big Ten. Now, after that, you do get, again, the depth of the SEC is very strong. So once we do that, you do have then, if we go to the top, let's see, 1, 2, 3, 4, 5, 6, 7, 8, 9, 10. If you go to the top 10, then yes, five out of the top 10 are the SEC. But championships matter most. And in terms of who the best five, six teams in the country are, the majority is from the Big Ten. So Kurt Cignetti, he's going to have a target on his back. That's for damn sure, no matter what he would have said at Big Ten Media Days. But he is making sure that that target is visible to everybody in the rest of the world.
1: Well, and Pat, I think it's worth noting too that the last three national championships are all coming from the Big Ten that we said. They're all different teams. Like for a while in the SEC, it was Alabama forever. It was then Georgia. It was a little bit of Alabama again. Like the parity within the SEC hasn't been quite as great, even though I would agree with you, the Big Ten is much more top heavy, whereas the SEC is kind of throughout maybe a little bit more balanced. But still, when it comes to winning titles, there's only a couple schools that have really been the, you know, the bread and butter of the SEC in terms of title contention. Yeah, you could throw an LSU in there in during the Burrow years and stuff. But I mean, it's been Georgia and Alabama in terms of titles, whereas you have Michigan, Ohio State, and then Indiana out of seemingly nowhere. Like, I think that's something worth noting as well.
0: Yeah. Yeah, absolutely. And Kurt Cignetti, I mean, he had this thing prepared. He absolutely had this thing prepared, that statement for sure, and he had some facts to back it up, not only the facts that you and I have presented. And I know bowl games aren't everything, but the Big Ten last year, 11-5 in bowl games. The SEC, 4-10. The Big Ten, 8-2 against the SEC in head-to-head games. And then, of course, the three straight national championships won by the Big Ten. Which, by the way, Kate, there hasn't even been an SEC team in the national championship, let alone that have won it. Last time an SEC team was in the national title game was Georgia when they crushed TCU. We haven't had an SEC team in the title game in the last 3 years. So yeah, and like you said, a lot of it's been Alabama and Georgia. Texas haven't carried their weight just yet. They were supposed to. They were the number one team in the country going into last year. They didn't hold their weight. They went to the semifinals 2 years ago and got beaten thoroughly by Ohio State. And yeah, Alabama, once since Nick Saban's been gone, they haven't been the Alabama of old. Georgia's there every year, but they have not been that dominant powerhouse team that they were just a couple of years ago. So yeah, the SEC might have overall more depth, but I find nothing wrong with what Kurt Cignetti said, by the way. And Zach Kroll is putting some key Big Ten games in the schedule in our show chat right here. Ohio's October 17th, Ohio State versus Indiana. That is going to be an incredible rematch from the Big Ten title game a year ago. September 12th. You'll get your first taste almost right away. Rematch from a year ago, Ohio State at Texas. And also on that same day, you've got Oklahoma at Michigan. And then an all Big Ten affair, November 7th, Oregon at Ohio State. Ohio State's got one of the toughest schedules in the entire country. But I think as we move closer and closer to an even expanded, more expanded college football playoff, Kate, and Tony Petitti is going to argue for more and more Big Ten teams in the college football playoff, and whether they want to do the 24-team field or the 16-team field, and the SEC commissioner, Greg Sankey, also, they've got to try to come to an agreement, and they're going to tout their conference's strengths and why their conference is the best and whatnot, and, oh, we've got more teams. Yeah, again, the thing that matters most, championships, championship appearances, the Big Ten has been blowing the SEC out of the water.
1: Yeah, I didn't even recall. I mean, good point by you that the SEC hasn't even made it to a title game. Like, that's huge in and of itself. And then I also think, like, part of Kurt Cignetti at Media Day, what he was talking about his answers was the fact that the Big Ten plays 9 conference games and the SEC plays 8 and then schedules a bunch of group of 5 games. So yeah, the SEC schedule in terms of conference play, those teams beat up on each other quite a bit because of the more balanced, conference that we've talked about, but you're still playing one

0: Cignetti also said, quote, Missouri and Tennessee didn't beat a team with a winning record. South Carolina, look at the numbers. Big Ten, SEC, every number that means anything is at least 2-1 in favor of the Big Ten world. Numbers don't lie. And you know what? People know. Wow. So you gotta love this. This is great. I mean, this is gonna create some incredible intensity, headlines before games, trash talk. I mean, love it. I'm not so excited or happy, Kate, about the current state of college football, let alone college athletics as a whole. But we get some of the best coaches in the world and the reigning national champions and the top contenders in college football, you know, basically taking the flamethrower and spreading the flames here in July. I think it's going to make for a lot of exciting headlines for those top games, as much as they might not matter anymore, right? Because it used to, you had two losses. You're basically done. You're not making the college football playoff, and you lose one. You lose a top five battle. You lose a game between two top 10 teams in week one or week two. And all of a sudden you got to win out the rest of the way. It's not that way anymore. You know, you're afforded two losses, and hell, we've seen it this year. Some teams even get afforded three losses. So the games themselves on a week to week basis don't mean as much as they used to. But, I mean,
1: but maybe
0: for now,
1: this makes them mean, not in terms of the college football playoff or winning a title, but maybe this makes them mean just a little bit more in terms of the back and forth between them. Like, we highlighted the Bears and the Jaguars play, what, week 13? People are going to be looking at that game because of the back and forth between Ben Johnson and Liam Cohen. People are going to be circling these Big Ten SEC games throughout, whether that's September 12th with Ohio State and Texas, others throughout the year because of the back and forth now, or the calling out of Cignetti and the SEC, because it used to be the, kind of the other way around, where it was the SEC was the big dog and the Big Ten was the small puppy. And I feel like even if, whether or not you think that that's flip-flopped, the public, the college football fans, they're going to want to get in on all this drama and this conversation as well. And so some of these games are going to be, you know, maybe you have every single game day network type deal at all of these games this upcoming season for these big time matchups, just based on offseason comments and whatnot.
0: Yeah, and you know, and I love it too, for all this SEC versus Big Ten talk this year, Kate, it's going to end up being Notre Dame, my Notre Dame Fighting Irish, that win the national championship. Right. How about that?
1: Yep, exactly. Yeah, Notre Dame's just going to cruise right in. They're not talking. No one's talking about, well, people talk about Notre Dame all the time, but they're
0: people talk about Notre Dame,
1: yeah,
0: for sure.
1: Yeah.
0: For sure.
1: Yeah.
0: I've already seen the, oh, is it that part in the Notre Dame, the Notre Dame coping process, where it's this part of the cycle. Oh, it's revenge tour. Then it's lose, you know, week one or week two to an inferior opponent. And then, you know, battle back, barely make the college football playoff. Last year they missed it, which was an absolute botched job by the committee. No, yeah, there's a lot of talk. There's a lot of talk about Notre Dame. But, hey, I'm glad that Kurt Cignetti and the SEC and the Big Ten are throwing the loudest shots here, because that's going to make, it makes Notre Dame that much, I guess, that much less of a target. Marcus Freeman and the Irish can just go to work. And they've got they're second on the odds list, by the way. Ohio State is the favorite to win the Natty at 6-1. Notre Dame right behind them at plus 650. So I'm fired up for the Irish this year, Kate. Where are you, college football? Do you have a team?
1: Yeah, the Iowa Hawkeyes, Pat. Iowa Hawkeyes. Every year we win 8 games. Best 8 wins, you'll see. Defense only. We like to punt. We like to kick. We like to run the ball.
0: You guys
1: That's
0: do love
1: all
0: the punt.
1: We like to do. Yep.
0: You guys do love the punt. I mean, just get yourself an offense. Just score some points, please.
1: You know, Pat,
0: Looking at the Iowa schedule, it is not easy. You guys got to play Michigan, Ohio State back to back weeks. I mean, yikes.
1: And then go to Washington. Like, Washington's a decent team, but going to Washington is that much harder. Iowa does
0: and on
1: not
0: a Friday
1: typically
0: night.
1: Fare well on the West Coast. Yep. And then you're at Minnesota. Yeah, it's not going to be, I mean, they could still win 8 games, but it's not going to be, easy that middle of the season stretch. Iowa State's going to, take a step back this year just because Campbell took half the team with him to Penn State. And so, I mean, there's a ton of new faces.

0: is there. NIU, let's hope they don't pull an upset like they did against Notre Dame. That would be a disaster. So, I mean, Pat, it's like we're just middle of the road every year, and that's what you have to come to expect. And as long as your expectations are you know, tempered, you're good. It's okay.
1: Well, I mean, last year was supposed to be different. And, I mean, you lost four – all four losses were one-score games. I mean, that Iowa State loss in week two was a heart crusher. You had Indiana on the ropes, had Oregon on the ropes. I mean, again, if you could just score 20 points, that's all you need. 20, just score 20.
0: Yeah, you would think that that would then do it. And it probably would do it. But you bring in the best quarterback that Iowa has had in a very long time and still can't get the job done. It is rough, Pat. It's rough.
1: That's right.
0: But hey, at least the defense will be good. Who's your team?
1: The defense is always good. Defense and the special teams. Mm-hmm. It's Iowa football, baby. 310-840-4910. We will take a short break. We'll take your calls, your texts. Where do you lie on the SEC versus Big Ten debate? Do you agree with Kurt Cignetti? Is the Big Ten squarely, firmly the best conference in all of college football? Or do you still think the SEC is going to have its say this year? Which is the better conference? What'd you think of Kurt Cignetti's comments? 310-840-4910. We want to hear from you. When we come back, we'll get your calls and your texts. We'll also pivot. We've got predictions from Jeff Passan on where the top players at the trade deadline will land. We'll weigh in. We'll debate. We'll have some other. We'll have our own predictions, because I got some spicy ones, as the trade deadline is 3 days away, less than 72 hours. And we might have that big Tarek Skubal bombshell. 310-840-4910. She's Kate Constable. I'm Pat Boyle. 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
1: Welcome on back, BetMGM Tonight, Westwood One Sports. I'm Pat Boyle. She's Kate Constable, filling in for Brad Evans. And the phone number to join is 310-840-4910. That's 310-840-4910. Before we get to MLB trade deadline, all the buzz and all the rumors, all the predictions you need to know, going into the weekend, the final weekend before the trade deadline, and maybe the final weekend before the final trade deadline before a lockout. Because who the hell knows what's going to happen this offseason. Before we get to that, let's get you a couple of scores real quick. First, the one that went final. Kate, my Cubbies, your Cubbies couldn't touch my Yankees. Yeah. A little 2-0 shutout on an early Friday afternoon. Get in and get out. How you doing? See you later. What happened? What happened to MVP? A little 0-for-4. Couldn't touch Will Warren or the Yankees pen. You hate to see it.
2: Yeah, you do hate to see it, Pat. I mean, it was a fairly uneventful game throughout. Only 2 runs. It was a really fast game as well. Like, not many guys on base. Not many hits throughout. But yeah, I mean, Yankees scored. Cubs didn't. It's as simple as that. We got you again tomorrow and the next day, Pat. So don't get too high too quick.
1: Oh, well, I mean, how could I not be? The Yankees are rolling out a double-A lineup basically every day, and they're still winning ball games left and right. So I'm feeling myself. The Yankees are going to catch the Rays this weekend. You watch. Yankees are going to be in first place in the AL East. They're 3 games back because the Rays also do not lose, but it's all right. They'll catch them. They'll catch them. They're going to sweep your Cubbies.
2: What moves are the Yankees making before the deadline then? If they're going to be in the postseason, how are we improving our triple A lineup?
1: We'll get there in 1 second. I just want to give

0: some other updates here. Pirates and the Reds, three apiece. Two teams that are more likely, I think, to be sellers than anything at this point. Hunter Green may be making his final start as a Red. That's why I wanted to mention that, because there was a big report yesterday from Ken Rosenthal that the Reds, not only are they open to trading away the expiring contracts of Eugenio Suarez and Brady Singer, one of their other starting pitchers, but they're also they're getting a lot of calls on the flamethrower Hunter Green, who has got he's under control through 2028 with a team option for 2029. Now, again, Hunter Green right now is, I guess you would say, damaged goods. His ERA is over 7. He's got an ERA of 7.06. Then again, he started the year hurt. He's only made 4 starts, so it's a very small sample size. The past 2 years, his ERA has been under 3. He's been really damn good. So Hunter Green all of a sudden became a really hot commodity, and I was going to check to see if he got scratched from his start tonight, Kate, but he did not. And he's not been great. 4 innings, 5 hits, 3 runs allowed. Does have 3 strikeouts. The Reds actually just took a 2-run lead on a Sal Stewart 2-run bomb as they are getting after Paul Skeens. How about that? Skeens versus Hunter Green. And we've already got 8 runs in the bottom of the 4th. Paul Skeens getting touched up again, Kate. Just gave up that 2-run bomb. He's given up 5 earned runs through 3 1/3. His ERA is almost going to touch 4 heading into August. I mean, there is regression. And then there is the brutal season that Paul Skeens is having.
1: Yeah, I mean, 4 is not a good ERA, but there are a lot of pitchers that touch 4. 4 for Paul Skeens is a different conversation, because he should not be anywhere near that based on his 2 previous seasons and his time in the majors. Like, this is, you want to talk about regression, and Paul Skeens is kind of the perfect example of it right now, because it seems like, I mean, everyone's kind of been able to hit him this year. Like, there isn't a team really that he's totally shut out. I don't think this is necessarily like the league's figured out Paul Skeens, but I think he's just having a really poor season.
0: Well, I'm worried about his long-term health. I mean, the fastball velo has consistently been going down for the last 12 months to the point where this year in a couple of starts, I mean, he's hitting like 94, 95. That's probably been the most concerning. It's the fastball velo. He's not blowing 98, 99, 100 on his fastballs anymore. So all of a sudden, you become much more hittable. Welcome to my world, Kate, because I only threw 85. So imagine if I threw 99, how untouchable I would have been. But I only threw 85. So you had a lot of time to react to that fastball. You got a lot more time to react to 95 versus 99. Anyway, Phillies and the O's, 2-2 in Baltimore. Interesting to see what Philadelphia does this weekend. They could always use more bullpen help. It's always their biggest weakness in October. Baltimore, we had an Orioles fan call. I think it was Rashawn in Baltimore call a couple of days ago, hoping that they were going to be buyers. I wouldn't count on it. I know there's talks of them maybe trading Adley Rutschman. I know he's hurt right now. And then also maybe trading Jackson Holliday, who's in the lineup tonight. So that's something to look out for. But Pete Alonso went boom in the first inning, a 2-run bomb. And so that's 2-2 between the O's and the Phillies. And then, Kate, the other team that you're very familiar with, the White Sox, still top that AL Central, lead the Rays 2-0. AL Central versus the AL East leaders at the Trop. Go White Sox, please. Help the Yankees catch the Rays. And Chicago got home runs in the first inning from Miguel Vargas, and then a home run in the second from Andrew Benintendi. How aggressive do you think the White Sox will be over the next 3 days, Kate?
1: I mean, I don't know, Pat, because the White Sox have not been in this type of position since 2005, like a very long time. So I would love to lean on previous history and say this is how the White Sox will approach this trade deadline, because, you know, when they've been in contention in years past, they're a little bit more aggressive, XYZ. I have no idea. I don't know if they have any idea. I mean, I know the front office has a plan, but like, this is all uncharted territory across the board for this fan base, this organization. I think they should be somewhat aggressive, but I don't think you go all in and, you know, give up, your top prospects for someone who could maybe help you win a couple games. I mean, they're 3rd in the league. Are they a World Series contender? I think that's the question you have to ask. And I mean, my answer would be no, but I also didn't think that they were going to be winning the division and 3rd overall in the AL at the trade deadline. So back to my original answer, I have no idea.
0: Yeah, I don't know if anybody has any idea. You're right. It's like we're supposed to be buyers. Really? Yeah. We don't know how to do this.
1: How does this work?
0: I don't know how to do this thing.
1: What does being a buyer mean? Yeah.
0: Yeah, I can't even spell buyer. All right. Anyway, so let's talk about some of the top names. And the top of the top that's going to depend on what the hell else happens with other teams acquiring starting pitchers is who is able to procure the services of Tarek Skubal. Jeff Passan in the last couple of days says it feels like it's inevitable. The Tigers are going to trade Tarek Skubal. It's not a matter of if, it's a matter of when and to who. And Passan said that a lot of folks, you know, other reporters, insiders in the industry feel like it's inevitable that he's going to the Dodgers. And Kate, I just got to say, please, can the Braves or the Brewers or my Yankees please step up and save baseball, save us? Because if Tarek Skubal goes to the Dodgers, I think you can honestly lock up a three-peat for L.A. I can't watch another Dodgers parade in November. I can't see it happen. I can't. I can't. Somebody's got to go all in. I don't care if he's a rental. I don't care if he'll give you zero assurance that he'll sign with you in the offseason. You got to make a swing for it. You got to. You have to. And I saw that David Schoenfield wrote an article today. He actually predicted that the Tigers are going to trade Skubal to the Atlanta Braves. To the Atlanta Braves. I mean, please, anybody but the Dodgers. Kate, do you have any faith that it will be anybody outside of the Dodgers, or do you think Skubal's going to LA and they're just going to be the most hated team in this entire, since the Yankees, since the evil empire Yankees?
1: Well, Pat, you used the word, you can lock up a three-peat. I think you can lock up next season in Major League Baseball if Skubal goes to the Dodgers, because that's going to only strengthen the argument that the owners have for it's a salary cap, all of that stuff, because yeah, the Dodgers are going to go on to win again. They're going to three-peat if Skubal, like that rotation is going to be nearly untouchable in October. So I think there are bigger ramifications if Skubal goes to the Dodgers than just winning another World Series. So I'm with you. I hope someone else steps up. The Braves was a kind of a curveball that Jeff Passan in that article. I hadn't heard a whole lot of talk about the Atlanta Braves being all that interested or being one of the front runners for Skubal. It was more of the Brewers and the Cubs, who I don't think the Cubs will, you know, pony up what it's going to take to get Skubal. I thought the Brewers were maybe the more realistic option, but I mean, I don't care if it's the Braves, if it's the Cubs or Yankees, I'm with you. I just think if he goes to the Dodgers, that's going to be a problem beyond just them on their path to winning another World Series.
0: And I did see a report, by the way. This is where my mind went. I was like, "Who? This is AI. This is like a fake. Like I'm getting sentelled." I saw it on MLB.com, and I was like, "Who slipped this in there?" When there was an article, there was a report that the Brewers would be willing to pay Tarek Skubal. Now, when I saw that, I said, "Well, hold on, The Brewers are going to dish out a $400 million contract like immediately upon trading for Tarek Skubal. Like that's going to be their promise that like when he gets there, like, hey, we want to immediately negotiate with you for a long-term contract." And then I read the article and it was the Brewers would be willing to pay the rest of his $32 million that whatever he's owed from his $32 million this season. I was like, that makes more sense. Right.
1: That's 'cause
0: I guess with baseball, Kate, like you can, and I guess this is honestly any sport, right? But it's within the CBA that you can, the negotiations of the trade, with the Tigers is, hey, who are you going to pay the rest of his salary or are we paying the rest of it? So mm-hmm. I guess the Brewers had said to the Tigers, hey, we'll take on whatever he's owed for the rest of the season, which is, I mean, there's what, like 40, 35% of the season left. So probably somewhere around $12 million. I mean, yeah, that's a no freaking brainer. That, and then it's will the Brewers offer up their top prospect? Because that's kind of been the starting point. That's been the starting point for any Skubal trade. The Tigers want the number one prospect from the opposing team. The Atlanta Braves, they've got the best pitching prospect in Cam Caminiti. I don't know if that's Ken's son. Cam Caminiti, what a name. Let's see, who was it? Yeah, so the Braves have Cam Caminiti. That's the best pitching prospect. And look, I like you said, you don't think the Cubs will pony up. I know the Yankees won't offer George Lombard. That's their shortstop of the future. Probably the big league shortstop, starting shortstop for the Yankees next year. That's what it would take to get Tarek Skubal. And I think the Yankees are out. Maybe they'll offer. him $400 million in the offseason, depending on if there's a salary cap or not. But I feel like it's Braves, Brewers, or Dodgers, if we're being realistic. And I still feel like it's the Dodgers, but I'm hoping that it is the Brewers or that it is the Braves because, man, we got to have somebody take out L.A. this year, Kate.
1: What about the Rays? I mean, if you add him to that rotation of Rasmussen and McClanahan, like that would be a pretty dangerous rotation. Why isn't Tampa being talked about quite as much? Are they not? And this is, Pat, this is, I mean, historically, I don't know what the Rays have done deadline-wise. Like, are they one of the more aggressive teams? Because I haven't heard them talk about the Skubal sweepstakes quite as much. Like, maybe they make some moves, but why aren't they more aggressive in going after Skubal?
0: Yeah, honestly, they've been very quiet, in my opinion. They've been very quiet. Eric Neander, who's their president, I have not heard a lot. And so maybe they're just operating in the dark. Maybe they're just waiting to just throw a treasure chest of prospects at the Tigers this weekend and grab them, and maybe the Rays do come out of nowhere. That would kind of suck for me as somebody that, you know, does some work for the Yankees and a Yankees fan. But I guess it would be better than the Dodgers. So, yeah, that maybe it is the Rays. Because, again, we're just talking about a rental here. We're talking about 3 months, 2 months of the regular season, plus assuming you're in October, you're playing October baseball, 3 months of Tarek Skubal. And, again, whatever he's left, whatever he's owed on the contract from the Tigers, if you're willing to pay it, it's at most $12 to $15 million. It should be up for grabs. And that's why I guess it's all these teams are reluctant. I mean, you don't want to give up your number one prospect unless you're the Dodgers, because then you're like, screw it, we're the Dodgers anyway. We'll just get Skubal in the offseason and we'll pay him, and that'll replace whatever top pitching prospect we give up. I don't know. I feel like if you're in first place right now, the Dodgers, they look wounded. I mean, they are wounded. They're winning games, like they're going to win probably close to 100 games again. But with the status of Ohtani, with his knee inflammation and the bicep now, and we don't know when the hell he's going to pitch again. If he doesn't pitch in October, and he might not even be healthy in October, and there's other injuries, you know, Glass now, Snell.
1: Mm-hmm.
0: Like, I just feel like we've got to, other GMs right now have to remove the shroud of invincibility that we put on the Dodgers. And be like, yeah, we get Skubal, we can win the World Series. Like, I get it. It's your top prospect, but man, I feel like these other teams that aren't LA, they've got to take a freaking swing at this thing.
1: Do you think there's any truth in if the Dodgers get Ohtani that maybe Ohtani's not going to come back and pitch? Like, maybe they're not replacing Ohtani, but they know that Ohtani's injury is more significant than maybe they're leading on, so they want to have Skubal for this postseason?
0: Yeah. I mean, again, I think if they get him, then that could be an indirect answer to that for sure. And I think, and I wonder if we see any other pitchers get traded before Skubal, and if that signals that if it's a team that's a World Series contender, like the Braves, Brewers, Yankees, Rays, Phillies, Cubs, and they trade for a pitcher not named Skubal, I think that would basically signal they're not getting Skubal because they've already gotten their plan B. For example, where does Reed Detmers go? A lot of chatter about him. Angel, very easy for him to go to the Dodgers. That's one I've heard a lot. Freddy Peralta got scratched from his start tonight from the Mets. He's getting traded. That's a certainty. He's talking about it before his last start. He goes, yeah, you know, and I am probably going to get traded. It's like, oh, wow. Okay. No, thanks for the honesty. You've been absolutely terrible this year, but watch, Freddy Peralta will go back. Freddy Peralta will go somewhere. Eventually, he goes back to the Brewers. Imagine the Brewers just grab him back. I've seen that rumor. That was the one prediction, I think, from passing. He actually had Freddy Peralta going back to the Brewers. So where Freddy Peralta goes, because he's almost certainly getting traded. He got scratched from the start tonight. Kevin Gausman, with how bad the Blue Jays have been this year, they're basically on the verge of giving up hope. And then all the top relievers. Do we see Mason Miller? Honestly, if I'm the Dodgers, imagine if they grab Tarek Skubal and Mason Miller, Kate. Oh, my God.
1: Yeah, I mean, that would be just game over. Like, let's just all pack up and go home right now.
0: Start the lockout right now.
1: Yep. Yep.
0: Lockout the season on August 5th. See ya.
1: Essentially. I think that's essentially what you're looking at.
0: Yeah. So keep an eye on if any pitch.

0: not named Scooble, starting pitchers get dealt here in the next 24 hours, that might be a signal from that team that they are not getting Tarek Skubal. 310-840-4910 is the number to join the show. She's Kate Constable. I'm Pat Boyle. We'll be back with your calls, your texts, and more right here on BetMGM tonight.
1: Fox QB Baker Mayfield doesn't have a new contract, and D-lineman Vita Vea requested a trade. 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
1: That's going back! Leaping at the wall! It's a record! Tank Davis with his second of the game, his 32nd of the season, and he is the top slugger in single-season ACC history. That's 32 home runs for the sophomore from Philly.
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0: continues now.
1: Wow, I've never heard this song. I know that was the Welcome Back Kotter theme song, which, by the way, I don't know, Kate, if you've ever watched that show. I never did, but that's a great song. And then this little remix. This is by, what is this, by Mase? M-A-S-E? That's what Lee says. Yeah, Welcome Back by Mase. This is from 2004?
2: Wow. Oh, that makes me feel real old, Pat.
1: Sorry, Kate. Yeah, welcome back. Bet MGM tonight, Westwood One Sports. She's Kate Cosmo. I'm Pat Boyle. Did you ever watch the show Welcome Back, Kotter? Because I never did. I heard it was a favorite in like the 80s and the 90s, right?
2: Back. No, I have not ever seen that. Doesn't even ring a bell, Pat.
1: Oh, yeah, because you know why? Aired on ABC from 1975 to 1979. Kate, you were definitely nowhere close to being born then.
2: No, I was not born then. So, yeah, no, does not ring a bell. But oh, well, how do you know about Welcome Back, Kotter?
1: I've heard people reference it before, like teachers. And I feel like every time I heard it, I'm like, yeah, some stupid show that old people watch. And I just never bothered. I don't know. I feel like it was a big show, though, in the 70s.
2: John Travolta is in it, looks like. Honestly, I don't really recognize. Again, my pop culture is awful. You don't really recognize a whole lot of the actor or actresses that were in it. Huh. Interesting. Gabe Kaplan.
1: That sounds like I just think of Gabe Kapler when I hear that. I think of Emily Kaplan, and I think of Gabe Kapler had a child, and it was Gabe Kaplan.
2: Gabe Kapler. Yeah.
1: Anyway, looking for bigger potential payouts? 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All right, really quick. We only got about 2 minutes, I'm hoping we get more details and more clarity on where this is headed in the near future, Kate, after Tony Romo got himself arrested for a DWI earlier in the week, and we saw the body cam footage and whatnot, or I guess the official arrest was suspicion of driving under the influence. I guess it wasn't an official DWI. I don't want to get the words mixed up, but either way, you probably heard the story by now. CBS Sports has placed Tony Romo on leave, quote, until further notice following his arrest last week. Three citations from the Milwaukee County Sheriff's Office following the July 23rd traffic stop. And what do you think? Is Tony Romo going to get fired here? Or is this just kind of a suspension and he's going to be back for week one? Because the NFL or CBS announced that Jim Nance going to be partnered up with J.J. Watt. I feel like this might be permanent here.
2: Well, first of all, happy birthday to Gabe Kapler. It's his birthday is today. Tony Romo, on that note, I know, right? My concern wouldn't necessarily be Romo coming back to CBS, but it would be that the pairing with J.J. Watt works so well that they keep Watt in his spot. So, like, that's the risk that I think Tony Romo has more so than the arrest really derailing his career completely.
1: Okay. And obviously, we know that he received that gigantic contract after year one of being an analyst, and like, I think it's fair to say he has not been as great as he was when he was in year one, predicting like every single play call. Maybe perhaps CBS was looking for the ammo to get maybe some cause to get out of that contract. I mean, I don't know.
2: I mean, if they want out of the contract, this is their time.

0: do it because you, I'm sure there's a clause in there that this would allow them to back out of some sort.
1: Yeah, it's tough. It's tough. And look, I mean, again, I saw the body cam footage. We'll leave it at that because we got to get to break. Just, I'm not so sure if this should cost somebody their job. But then again, don't get arrested in the first place, I guess. 310-840-4910. More football when we come back here on BetMGM Tonight.
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0: on Westwood One Sports. I'm Pat Boyle. Kate Constable's with me tonight. She's in for Brad Evans, and we are brought to you by BetMGM. 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Please gamble responsibly. Hour number three of this Friday extravaganza, the final day of July, August 1 tomorrow. That means preseason football. That means the start of college football. That means for me as a big tennis fan, U.S. Open just a couple of weeks away. Oh, baby, August is going to be a fun month. I'm not rushing summer. I'm not rushing summer, Kate. I don't know about you. Are you dying to get to the fall? Or
1: no,
0: are you one of those people
1: you
0: want summer every day?
1: I still want more summer, Pat. I mean, yeah, we're in August. Like, where did the summer go? I want football, but I could pump the brakes for, like, a, you know, an extra week or so. Because, yeah, no, the summer's been way too fast. Plus, if you're watching on YouTube or where, like, I need a tan, Pat. I need a tan. I can't go into the fall just as pale as I was in the spring. I haven't had, you know, I haven't gotten enough sun this summer. So we got to work on that.
0: I feel you. Well, you got about a month. You got about a month. Yeah. Summer has felt like it has gone quick, but also my summer basically began with a Knicks championship right into a 10-day excursion to Spain. That feels like a long time ago. At the same time,
1: you,
0: as summer has
1: had a
0: felt
1: really
0: quick.
1: Strong summer start. Yeah.
0: Yeah. And I'll be on vacation next week going back to Long Beach Island, the Jersey Shore with the fam. So
1: nice.
0: Yeah, probably once that week concludes next week, then I'll be like, oh my God, summer's over.
1: Yeah.
0: So like, I feel like I got about a week. And once I get back, I'll probably be itching for football. Give me another week of being down the beach every day, getting sunburnt, even though I'll be doing my best to apply sunscreen over and over. Cause I would, you know, would like to not have skin cancer, even though, you would think I've learned my lesson by now. And Kate, I haven't, but yeah, once I roast for a couple of days on the beach and eat like an absolute waste product and set back, you know, the last several months of eating with a good diet and working out. By the time I get back from the beach next weekend, I'll be like, all right, get me back on a good nutrition diet. Get me back to working out and just get me to football. And I'm done with summer. But I'm, you know,
1: that's kind of how like late summer vacations go. You kind of go full send on those things. And then it's like, let's get back to reality. Football's here. Let's lock in.
0: Yeah. And Labor Day is late this year, right? I mean, Labor Day is like September 7th. So
1: is it really?
0: That's essentially the latest it can be, right? It's the first Monday. It's always first Monday in September.
1: Yep.
0: So it's the latest it can be. And that means we don't like the NFL doesn't start. Week one's not till September 13th. So we do got some time.
1: Yikes.
0: We still have 5 weeks. If you count Labor Day as the end of summer, you still got 5 weeks, from Monday. Okay. So enjoy it. Enjoy it. By the way,
1: a little bit better.
0: Yeah, don't forget you could watch the show. You got like 35 days, Kate, to get a tan. Don't forget you could watch the show live on YouTube. Just search BetMGM Tonight and hit that subscribe button. You could watch the show on Twitter at BetMGM Tonight.